0: up, and so I should be lucky.
1: Yeah. Thank you.
0: You guys came up to me. Why do they always come up to me and then tell me to stop filming or tell me to leave? How are you today?
2: You're doing wonderful. How are you?
3: Oh, yeah. Watch this guy.
4: In other words.
3: And then, Dan, listen. So, Dan, when you, these type of people, when you start getting down a path or a question that they don't want to answer, then they just completely shut off and blame it all on you.
4: Yeah, they turn on you.
3: And they get triggered. They trigger so easily.
0: Is that foundation or is that Cheeto dust?
2: It's Cheeto dust. Cheeto, of course, it's Cheeto dust. Absolutely. I'm sure it is.
0: Tell us about why you're wearing this and what inspired it.
2: Because I am very anti-Trump. I'm for democracy in America. I don't want kings. I don't want dictatorship. So I'm here to support America and the people that need the help that we're not getting sometimes.
3: Okay. Now, hold on. Now, Dan, listen, as much as I probably don't agree with what he said, I respect on how in his professionalism of talking about his cause.
4: He's a human talking about another human and talking to another human humanely.
3: Right.
4: You know what I'm saying? He's actually fitting into the society and the dynamics of society. Whereas before, you know, the Goodyear, she was an absolute failure of upbringing.
3: Yeah, so this guy here, as whack job as you may think he is, he really, I appreciate how eloquent and how genuinely...
4: A peaceful member of society.
3: Or thoroughly described what he believes in and why he's protesting.
4: Yep.
3: Yep.
0: Okay, and how is Trump exhibiting king-like behavior?
2: He's doing king-like behavior by sending heavy military parade would be a good idea. National Guard going out, not following the Constitution, several things.
0: Okay, all right.
3: And again,
4: did he really articulate anything?
3: No, but you know what? No, he didn't. Like I was getting ready to say, he didn't say anything there. He doesn't even know what he's saying. But here's the deal: he's being polite, and he's being like, you know, hasn't reverted to name calling and hasn't kicked her out of the event yet.
0: Yeah, it's his birthday today.
2: I know.
0: Do you have a happy birthday message?
3: When is Donald Trump's birthday? Maybe this is way older than I thought it was. I think it's September, isn't it? Hey Alexa. When's Donald Trump's birthday?
5: Donald Trump's birthday is on June 14th.
3: Oh, man, this is a long time ago.
2: I hope I see your obituary in the paper tomorrow.
3: Oh, yeah. Oh, so, Dan, this guy now this guy flips. Check it out. It's been cool up until now, right? Everybody's been pretty cool. Pretty cool. Now listen.
0: Do you have a happy birthday message to him?
2: I hope I see your obituary in the paper tomorrow.
0: Okay.
2: Maybe a message, yeah.
0: Okay, so you hope that this is his last birthday.
2: Well, I don't want him dead. I just want him not in office anymore.
0: Okay. Well, obituary would mean...
3: Then he realizes he may have... Hey, listen, I probably shouldn't have said that.
4: Probably shouldn't have made it dead.
3: And I'm probably going to get docked.
4: My joke.
3: I'm going to get doxed by 60 million MAGA guys. They're going to completely lock up every one of my bank accounts. You know, right? If people that hate Trump, there's just as many passionate people that like him.
4: I'd like to know what this guy does for a living, or just collects checks from the government. You know what I mean? Like, what does he do?
3: Probably.
0: He's dead.
2: I know. I was being sarcastic. I would like him out of office.
0: Out of office. Yeah. Would you like J.D. Vance to be the president then?
2: No, I would not.
0: Okay.
2: Mm-hmm. Yeah, I would not.
0: Okay. Yeah. Who would you like to be the president?
2: Kamala Harris right now, but she didn't win, but...
0: Can I point out something that we say no kings and no authoritarianism, but... Kamala Harris, no one voted for her.
2: Yes, they did. Half the country voted for her, so let's not go there.
0: No one was voted for her to be the nominee.
2: Yes, they did.
0: Isn't that what, like, authoritarian...
2: You're going down the wrong road right now with me. I wouldn't go any further.
0: What does that mean?
4: So now
2: I'm not going to talk anymore. That's what it means.
3: Hold on.
0: I just think it's ironic that no one voted for her to be the nominee.
3: So here's the deal. He's not even right because she's right because one of the big knocks, you know, even our good friend John Morgan, a very large, you know, Democratic donor to the tune of, I think he donated $5 million to Obama. I mean, Dan, when you're writing $5 million checks to candidates, I mean, that's you got some influence. You know, you can.
4: Yeah, I'm going to change my middle name to Obama.
3: So he's not even correct in his arguing or his reasoning and the fact that she's correct that the Democrats the public didn't get a chance to pick who they wanted to be for the primary.
4: Correct.
3: They did.
4: They picked somebody.
3: Right.
4: They picked Joe Biden, and then when they realized that their pick sucked, and he couldn't handle himself in the debate, then they're like, they had sort of, you know, buyer's remorse, and they literally traded in a used pair of sneakers for a pair of, you know, shiny Chinese made roller skating sneakers.
3: Okay.
0: Well, I mean, they just selected her like a king gets selected, right?
2: Keep it yourself. Okay. Bye. Have a good day. See ya.
0: Take care. Eva, what's your other sign say?
2: Oh, you don't need to see it.
0: Okay.
2: Any business.
0: All right. Thank you so much. What crimes have they committed?
3: No, this is the best. This dude right here.
6: Like, you know, the sad thing is that all this is in Florida.
3: Dan.
4: Is it really?
3: Dan, why did you see this dude? He doesn't even know. Like, his buddy, you know what, let me just scream. Remember I had that guy who ran a company that that legitimately has a protest company?
6: Paid protesters.
3: And they make the signs, and they tell you where to stand, and the whole nine yards. So, like, they even make the signs and hand them out to you a couple blocks down the road, then they tell you to go down there, and they pay you, like, I think it's 50 an hour.
6: It's for, I think, like, that's what he said. Yeah, 50 an hour.
3: No, it might be. It's either 50 an hour.
4: Or 250 a day or something.
3: No. It's either 50 an hour or it's.
6: He was saying it was 50 an hour.
3: It's 50 all in for 2 hours.
6: Well, he was saying that it depends on how long the protest is. It's 50 an hour.
3: There's different packages that you can buy. Yeah. As the client, there's different packages you can buy. Like, okay, I'm going to buy 100 people that have 15 signs, and this company makes the signs, rounds up the 100 people, and then, you know, they all meet somewhere in a shuttle bus, and they bus them in. And they bust him in. And remember, I had the guy, I had the CEO of that company. Yes. So, any protest that you see, there's a good chance that most of that protest isn't even people that understand what they're protesting, that they're paid actors to be there.
4: And saying that, you know, saying that in, you know, 3 years ago, you were a conspiracy theorist.
3: Yeah. Yeah. But
4: it's been proven.
3: But here's the deal, I had a guy on my podcasting show that owned one of the largest crowd, you know, I think is it called crowd?
6: I'm looking it up right now.
3: I forget what it's called. I'll find it for me. But it's how you hire a crowd and signs. And then, Dan, you gotta provide X amount of bottles of water. You know, like they got it down. But just think about all the protests that we see on TV or we see just wherever. First of all, I never see any going home. Like, you never see any. I never see crowds gathering in Tampa.
4: No. No, not usually.
3: Yeah. But so just think that they're bought and paid for. They're bought and paid for.
6: Trump? Crowds on demand. Yeah. Crowds on demand. Yeah. Adam Schwartz.
3: So again, Dan, like you said, 3 years ago, if I would have said, man, crowds, all protesting crowds are not real. They're paid protesting, and they get paid to be there. They'd be like, man, you're whatever, Bubba. Just making excuses because people are protesting outside your building last week. Why don't you, boy, I mean, that would really be freaky, wouldn't it?
4: You could pay them to do a fake protest in front of your get it covered.
3: I like
4: and then,
3: all the trolls. Go. We should have troll, you know, come out, have all the trolls that hate us in the various spots.
6: Oh, just have them.
3: Have them
6: front?
3: All come out here, and we'll cater it. We'll be nice to them. But just to show how much we suck, how cool would it be if we had like 16 guys out there? Bubba sucks, and all the bad things they say about me.
6: Yeah, and they taunt us when we're walking in.
3: Yeah.
6: Yeah.
3: Just, you know, just stay on your side of the fence.
6: Yeah.
0: Which? What crimes have they committed?
7: Trump?
0: Yeah, the ones in the Oval Office. What crimes have those people committed?
7: You want to look it up on Wikipedia? There's like a list.
3: I mean, Dan, this dude doesn't even know it. Doesn't even know why he's there.
4: Can't articulate one. And by the way, if my kid uses Wikipedia on a paper, she gets an F. That's how good of a source of Wikipedia is.
3: What if you just read Wikipedia just to look at it, to have some thought, a beginning reference point if you're working on something, and
4: that's
3: then,
4: fine.
3: And then reverse engineer it and learn it the correct way, but go look at least
4: same with AI.
3: At least see what Google says about said topic.
4: Right. But if you cite that as a source.
3: Oh, yeah. If that's your position, then you're in big trouble.
4: Right.
0: Well, you made the sign, so I'm asking you.
7: It's true. I'm at a protest, though.
0: Yeah.
7: I don't need to know anything. I'm here for my community.
0: Okay, so you make...
3: Nothing screams more than, I'm at a protest that... Lemmy, what's that crowd? What's the company called?
6: Crowd on Demand.
3: The Crowd on Demand is paying me $50 or $100 to be here. So, yeah. You should go to Crowd on Demand. And if you want to be a... Hey, listen, Lemmy, we should give them some free advertising. If you... They're probably always looking for people.
6: Oh, they are. Yeah, they are.
3: Crowd on Demand's always looking for... I mean, if you can basically stand up, and I'm assuming you can't be a convicted felon or a child molester or you have to have a clean record. But I'm thinking you could go to be on Crowd on Demand. Let me, can you imagine it just, you know, okay, let me, at 11 o'clock, you got to be here. That's 11 to 1. And then at 3 o'clock, you got to be here. And you could do like two a day.
6: I'd love to see you out there doing it, just people recognizing you on your different protests.
3: I could never do it because I would get too tired. I would just be like, oh my God,
4: You're not really an outdoor dog, are you?
3: I'm not an outdoor dog at all.
0: A sign about people being criminals, but you don't know what you made it for?
7: All right, so... I make a sign supporting my community and the people in it.
8: Yeah.
7: And I'm not ashamed.
0: I know. You shouldn't be ashamed of your sign. I'm just asking what...
3: Sir, do you even know what your sign says?
0: Crimes they have committed.
7: I don't have to list them to you. You can simply look it up.
0: Have you done research?
9: It's all over the media.
0: Yeah, so I was just asking him, he's holding the sign, if he could just tell me what crimes people in
3: the... The real criminals are in the Oval Office. That's what the sign he's carrying. The real criminals are in the Oval Office. So she's just asking, okay, well, can you cite some of those examples, bud? No, dude, you need to go look it up yourself, man.
0: Oval Office have committed. You're holding it, so I thought maybe you could give it to me quickly.
7: I'm good.
9: You want to overcomplicate everything and break it down, but it's very easy.
3: Is the generation, Lummy, that, you know, the middle schoolers and the high schoolers, are they stupid?
6: It looks like it. It looks like they're getting stupider.
3: Like, I mean, our kids...
4: This is Bubba. This is the generation that had to do online classes for a year and a half. This is a generation that no one has ever, ever, ever said no to them. This is the generation that hasn't had to memorize their phone number or their address because their phone tells them everything to do.
3: Well, this is the generation
4: that has no goddamn spine.
3: Hold on. This is also the generation that probably didn't have to memorize their social security number.
4: No, right? You never had a freaking job.
3: Right. This is the
4: this is the generation that we're embarrassed about. And this is the generation, you know, someone talked, I read something about, you know, high-functioning people. And the difference between a high-functioning people like you and me, Bubba, is not that we're smarter than everybody else. It's that when we're tired.
3: You're not going to put Lummy in there?
4: And Lummy.
3: Okay, thanks, you.
4: It's not that we're smarter than anyone else. It's that when we're tired, we push on. And the opposite type of person gives up.
3: Kind of like
4: and
3: me.
4: Quits.
3: Please don't anybody think that I'm just trying to be narcissistic and you know, but a lot of people in my position would have probably not came in and done a radio show and gone to the emergency room and taken care of this kidney stone, and I can't go there
4: right
3: till after the show because I feel an obligation to our customers and to our fans and to our listeners and the people that are invested into the show. I feel responsible to come in, give them a show, and then I can take care of my kidney stone later. A lot of people. I know a lot of men that have called in work for a kidney stone, because some men come in all different shapes or sizes. You know, right, Dan? You know, like so.
4: Yes.
3: You know, this new generation, you're right. They've never been told no.
4: Mm-mm.
3: They got participation trophies.
4: And as soon as they get frustrated, they can quit, and no one pushes them to go further because they just say, "Oh, I have anxiety."
3: And not a one of them has gotten their ass whipped. You know, when your dad used to whip that ass a little bit.
4: But Bubba, were you calling sick once every 2 years? You know, I mean, some people call in sick every Monday.
3: Yeah.
4: Lovey, I've seen you like a superhero go 2 days without stopping.
3: Did you know Larry Plummer? I think he has the world record at Warsaw. You know.
6: For the parks department?
3: Well, no, like for the city.
6: Oh, yeah.
3: So, he works for the entire municipality of Warsaw, right? I think the budget's like $6.5-7 million. You know,
4: takes one tenth of it.
3: No, I don't know what his park department gets as far as what their appropriated budget is. But What were we talking about again? Let me, damn.
6: How he probably has never missed a day?
3: Oh, yeah. Hold on. So he's been there 40-plus years. He's been working for the city of Warsaw for 40-plus mayors through six different mayors. Because Larry's a job where Dan, the mayor, comes in a lot of times will hire his buddy or his uncle, you know, his cousin, or, you know, when somebody wins the mayorship of these, like Bob Buckhorn. If he would win, he could make his grandson in charge of the park department with a big cushy job. You know what I'm saying?
4: Mm-hmm.
3: So these people serve the pleasure of the mayor. So Larry is such a badass that he's six mayors have kept him. Like, wow. That's an all-time world record that six mayors know how good, because they see the parks, and you can instantaneously, when you pull into Warsaw, Indiana, and you go down to what the main park is called, Central Park. It's kind of what the whole town's kind of built around, this park, Dan, with the lake. That's what the whole town's kind of built around it. And Larry's in charge of, you know, of the maintenance of the Warsaw Park Department. And, you know, they keep, like, your time off and your vacation time, and, you know, they keep all that in a computer system. And you got like a portal that you can go to in the city to see your time off and your sick pay, you know, all that kind of stuff.
6: Yeah.
3: The city's got a portal for employees. You know, Larry has, because I think you get like maybe four or five sick days a year. Like Dan, the municipality gives you like five sick days a year, okay?
4: Yeah, like 2 weeks of vacation and a week of sick.
3: No, well then like a couple, like in today's world, they have like a mental health day. No, they really do.
4: I believe
3: they have like a mental health day. So they have like a 3-day, you know, it's just crazy. Well, Larry doesn't believe in any of that stuff, right?
6: No.
3: Larry, when the day that he retires, which is probably going to be like in the next 5 to 7 years, they're going to owe him 10 years worth of salary.
6: Because, so literally, Larry could retire and probably...
3: Well, he's going to get... Well, when he does retire, his pension's going to be, for the rest of his life, like the 90% of your top five earning, so I mean, he's got, and that's for the rest of your life. Not to mention, I think the minute you quit, if you work for a police agency or the school system or the state government, if you work for state government, when you get into that drop program, Lemmy, have you heard of that?
6: No.
3: Where the cops get into the drop program?
6: No, what's that?
3: And they got to work like a final 5 years, and it's like some kind of matching, and I don't know, but cops walk away with like $750,000.
6: Amy Godwin, $20. Thanks for going to work.
3: Thank you, my friend.
0: Owning a sign that says people are criminals.
9: He's doing Nazi hand gestures.
0: Who?
9: Trump. And that
0: went.
3: Hold on. When?
6: Good question.
3: Listen, sweetheart. I'm not sticking up for Trump one bit. Like, you have every right to think he's a piece of shiz. You go, girl. But now you're just being stupid. You're stupid. Now you're just stupid.
9: Doing Nazi hand gestures.
0: Who?
9: Trump. And that
0: went.
3: And I think we can all attest that he's never done that.
6: No, I think she's confusing with Elon.
9: Lack of empathy thing. You know what I'm talking about.
0: He's doing
9: it's all
0: Nazi
9: over
0: hand
9: its videos,
0: gestures.
9: All over the internet. He does
0: Trump
9: the
0: is.
9: Hand thing. Yes, he does. And you can sit here and overcomplicate.
3: Now, and let me look how professional that sign looks.
6: Oh, it does. Yeah.
9: Complicate it and make it a difficult thing, but it's not that.
8: He's 18. If you want to know what issues
9: adults.
8: We're having, the Monuments Clause, they're not following that. They're not following due process for immigrants.
9: They are.
8: They're also not allowing Congress to take care of their own rights, which is to make sure that everything is appropriate correctly and that all the departments...
3: Johnny American flag's really putting a buzz... Really putting
6: he's probably leading the protest.
4: He's not even American, and he can't even articulate his sentence clearly.
3: Yeah. So, what?
4: Well, he's messing with his words.
3: Nice knowing you. Way too much for me. How about this, man?
6: Exactly. She was a little slut.
3: Oh, my God.
4: Is that Diana Ruzzini?
3: Oh, yeah, Diana Ruzzini. And, you know, everybody knows the big Mike Vrabel deal. And the, you know, now here's my only question. She's done, right? Let me, like, she's done.
6: Yeah, she got fired.
3: She got fired.
6: She? Yeah, probably her husband's divorcing her.
3: Well, I mean, yeah, she got fired. And he's probably going to divorce her. And she really, really is going to end up, she's going to be like the bub with the love sponge on the sex tape. You know what I'm saying? And Vrabel, think about this. The Patriots aren't going to fire him, right?
6: No.
3: His wife probably isn't going to leave him because she knows that, you know, I think they got a couple of babies, you know, and raise.
6: Got three kids.
3: Yeah, like, you know, and, you know, it's just, we're going to, you can bet that he's going to therapy and counseling and having a baby face and, she, you know, really, really, really, really jumped through a lot of hoops right now. And she's probably really laying the coals to him, but she's not going to leave him. So he keeps his job and he doesn't lose his wife. And what's old girl? Old girl, man. I don't see that. And here's the deal, man. If the Patriots were to fire Vrabel, don't you think, Lummy, he'd have a job? And you know,
6: I beg the Bucs to fire Todd Bowles to get Vrabel.
3: Yeah.
4: Oh my God, they'd be so lucky.
3: Exactly. Yeah.
4: They'd be so lucky. He can have six wives.
3: So,
4: I don't care.
3: So think about this.
4: None of my business.
3: So think about this. Like, one, the Patriots know how valuable he is, right? So this isn't really. It's not illegal. It's not, you know, it's not against the law. Now, ethically, yes, with your married, and so you've cheated on your husband and your wife, or, you know, vice versa. But, you know, that's the only person that should really have an issue with this would be your significant other and your family. You know, like, that's it. Your employer should have nothing to do with this.
4: Unless they have those clauses, just like the Kimmel clause, if there's some kind of, you know, some sort of behavior, ethical, you know, can't bring shame to the company kind of clause.
3: Well, so anyway, you know, I kind of feel sorry for Rossini a little bit.
4: Do you? She nailed three coaches on the same team? You feel bad for her?
6: Well, we don't know if they were the same team.
3: Yeah, we'd
6: like to get around. She'd like to get the inside source.
3: Fresh allegations against Diana Rossini surfaced. The NFL insider landed in hot water after Page Six shared a series of photos earlier this month holding hands and hugging Mike Vrabel at a resort. That was the one in Arizona. I mean, that was the first one that got everybody all churned up.
6: Yep.
3: Rossini said the images lacked context and that a larger group was present at the resort. She later resigned from her role at The Atlantic, admitted an investigation into her conduct. So when they started investigating, she knew that it was going to, she knows probably what they were going to probably find. Listen, you don't resign when they first start the investigation unless you know with whatever they find an investigation is going to get you fired. Right?
6: Mm-hmm.
3: Yes. So maybe if you resign, then Dan, maybe they stop the investigation because there's no reason to investigate you now because you're no longer an employee.
4: Right. And all the information is not going to be leaked to the media.
3: Well, yeah, I mean,
6: unfortunately for her, they didn't stop.
3: So did it get leaked?
6: Well, there's a guy selling his photo. I guess the private investigator for the last like 6-7 years, I guess, has all these pictures on her.
3: So anyway, so just make a long story short, she supposedly slept with two other coaches. This Diana Rossini.
6: Yeah, that might be Sean McVay, the Rams coach, and I believe Nick Casario.
3: So the Rams coach.
6: Yeah, that's who they're speculating.
4: She just goes after the really good coaches.
6: I mean, she's smart.
3: Now, will they look into it?
6: How can they? Yeah, I mean, they probably will look into it.

0: The guys, I don't know what he does. I got to look him up.
1: But they're two NFL coaches. So not only did she blast, you know, the head coach of New England Patriots, Mike Vrabel, and that's what she pretty much resigned over. And now it's getting unearthed that she indeed slept with a couple other NFL coaches.
0: Well, it's alleged. There's no real proof.
1: Now, when they make these allegations, what are they using for proof?
0: They're using pretty much here, like I guess you could say hearsay.
2: I heard
0: people
2: that.
0: People talking about this coach is, you know, saw maybe going into a room with her or things like that at a hotel.
2: Is she hot? I mean, that picture's not too flattering.
1: Not really. Yeah. I don't think she's very hot. Do you, Lum?
0: No, not really.
1: Yeah.
0: And I think she's just easy.
1: I'm kind of glad she. Well, yeah. I shouldn't really.
0: You got to think. You got all these football coaches all horned up. They're all with each other for a whole week. It's a bunch of dudes.
1: Let me
0: got
1: hold
0: her
1: on.
0: Coming
1: hold
0: in.
1: On. You know what? Let me. I found an angle. See, I didn't want to hate her. Just now. Hold on. Hear me out. Just hear me out. Everybody, hear me out. I just didn't want to hate her because of the big scandal that she's involved in. I just didn't want to. I wanted to give her a little bit of a break. You know, but I needed some wiggle room as to why I was going to hate her, and I came up with it.
0: Why is that?
1: Well, think about how disruptive she's going to have been to families and children and, you know,
2: homewrecker?
1: Yeah.
2: Is that what you call her? Homewrecker?
1: Like, yeah. Like, you know, this woman's going to probably destroy a lot of children's expectations of their father or the way they view their father.
0: Oh, true.
1: Right?
0: Yeah.
2: Or the way the team respects the coach.
1: Right.
2: And here's the other problem. You know, you're talking about two guys that have won Super Bowls, and they have a lot of clout in the NFL. But if you take that guy that's, you know, an NFL hero and just keep whittling away at him because, you know, he keeps making mistakes like with this lady, that loses his ability to really instill a sense of what's right and wrong to the athletes. You know, one of the reasons that some of these draft picks failed is because they kept getting arrested or getting in trouble. And it's hard to control a 24-year-old millionaire. And one of the ways of doing it, like Dungy did it, was leading by example and having a stellar personal and professional standing. And when you have your coach just, you know, slamming reporters, it takes from that culture.
0: Is that what happened to Raheem Morris when he was here?
2: Yeah, it
0: his
2: is.
0: Wines at
2: zero respect because he was partying with the players.
0: Yeah.
2: He lost all the respect to the team. I ain't going to do nothing. I was drinking with him last night. He's not going to get mad at me because my toes ain't on the line or I dropped this pass. They lose the respect. You can't be, and my dad said this to me in 1976, you can't be the players' best friends because you lose the control and respect.
1: Yeah. And, you know, Dungy was completely not that. He was so cool and I think Ty-J said out of, you know, all the guys that he played for that Tony was the most chill when it came to letting the locker room be players, their little habitat, and it's their special, like, and a lot of coaches like Tony Dungy won't go into the locker room unless it's just for a second to, you know, grab a guy or to, you know, like most of the time the coaches don't even go in the locker room, Dan, because that's the player's den, so to speak. And that's how, listen, there's a whole other set of codes and ethics involved amongst the players that, you know, is policed by the veterans. Am I right?
2: Yep.
1: And the coach lets the locker room be their refuge, if you will, and that's where a lot of justice is talked about and served, whether the team likes you or don't like you.
0: Ty-J must have been on some Miller Lite that day, because Tony Dungy gave him a box and told him to get out. Yeah, he's the one who cut him. I'm sorry. Tony didn't even hand him the box. Tony had the box sitting outside one buck place, and the door was locked.
2: Really?
0: And the code was changed.
2: Really?
0: Yeah.
1: Ty-J probably did something, you know. I don't know. I don't want to get into it.
2: He threw his headphones?
1: I don't know. I don't know. I don't want to get into it. Ty-J could have just gotten screwed over.
0: Oh, he did. He 100%
1: did. Because I remember, like, you know, he was balling. Playing great, one of the best blocking tight

0: Titans in the entire NFL. He even had the stats. Like, I saw the stats. So, like, you know, Tony saw something outside of Ty J's play.
1: Yeah, Ty J could whoop his ass. He was scared.
0: So, I
2: don't. Tell you, wasn't scared of Ty J whipping his ass. Come on, man. Because at that time.
0: He was mad at Ty J about something, but hard to tell what it could have been. Tony Dungy's not going to fight Ty J. And Ty J, you might want to think Ty J's a thug, but Ty J's not going to beat his coach's ass.
2: No, because Dungy had the respect of his players and his other coaches.
0: Nah,
2: and no one would raise a hand to him because they respected him.
0: Yeah, well, he did Ty J dirty.
1: Yeah.
0: Ty J said, "You did me dirty there, Mr. Tony Dungy."
1: Tony went to the Cowboys. He did better.
0: When we come back, we have to get into this Jimmy Kimmel deal. And everybody just needs to understand, like, I hold very sacredly my ability to broadcast over, you know, public airwaves, and I've been doing it for a long time, and I've been fired for things I've said over public airwaves, you know, and I've also been the contention of the FCC, the Federal Communications, getting a hold of my boss or my employer and saying, if you fire him, this is the FCC. If you fire him, all of the fine, you know, all your troubles go away. Damn, Lemmy.
1: So, well, that's what they said to a Clear Channel, right?
0: Yeah, yeah. So
1: yeah.
0: I truly understand, you know, the ability to say things on the air that are irresponsible and are not
2: inflammatory, maybe
0: not socially acceptable. Like, you know, just the way I would talk to people back in the day and the things I would say about people and what have you. You know, you are always held to the standard that you are held by was that, you know, your advertisers just won't advertise on your show anymore, and then eventually they'll fire you because you can't sell any advertising, right?
1: Mm-hmm.
0: So it takes care of itself. If you people bitch long enough, maybe potentially a broadcast company, you know, would do something about a particular person that you hated. But, you know, like, that person still has the right to say anything they want. Like, what I'm trying to say is, and this is going to catch a lot of heat, but Jimmy Kimmel had every right to say what he did. Absolutely. It's not against the law, and it's not against the law to talk bad about our president. Our president also needs to realize he's a very public figure, probably the most public figure in the world. And you're open to cartoons and parody and people, you know, doing, you know, comic, you know, impersonations and AI, you know, so if, you know, Trump has to also realize too that people have the right to make fun of him too.
1: Mm-hmm.
0: And he has to deal with it a lot. But should Trump maybe call ABC and say, "Hey, listen, that's bull crap. You know, that's however many times he's done it to me," and, you know, but to make him fire him, to put pressure on ABC to fire the guy. I think that should be I'm not saying that if I was the head of that company and I was so offended by that I wouldn't fire him. I can understand where people might want him fired, including his bosses. But I mean, like, you know, if you don't like it, turn the channel.
1: Yeah.
0: And so
1: the ratings are low enough, they'll get rid of him.
0: And ABC will have to eventually get rid of him. I just wish that it's just such a bad look for the president, for him and his wife to stick their neck in, you know, to this and try to edit people's, you know, First Amendment right of their opinions about you when you're some of the most public people in the world. The president of the United States and his wife, better known as the First Lady, are some of the most popular, most powerful, and, you know, well-known people in the world. And everybody has a right to have an opinion. Now the company doesn't have to do, you know, if they lose enough money and enough people bitch, then you're gone. So, with that, people need to be careful on what they say. This could get Jimmy fired. What you gonna say, Danny?
2: If you were daily attacking Kathy Castor, telling the world that she's the devil, that she's, you know, illegally taking control of the local government, that she, you know, is racist, that she's anti-Semitic, that she's, and I'm saying this in, and not as, as an example, I'm not saying these things about her, but if you spent the last 10 years trashing her to the public and telling her that she's a threat to democracy and a threat to Tampa Bay and a threat to everyone living here, and that everything she's doing is evil, illegal, and, you know, is she's a pedophile. All those things that they've said regularly, day in and day out about a person, and then that person gets attacked. There has to be some responsibility. And that's what he's saying, and that's what anyone that's intellectually honest has to admit. That when you spend 10 years telling the world how evil President Trump is and that he's a threat to democracy, he's a threat to the country, he's a threat to Spanish people, he's a threat to gay people, he's a pedophile, he's all these evil things, that he is a threat to the existence of humanity, then you have to take responsibility when people that are constantly fed that information try to act on it. And that's what the president's trying to say. And that's what the Republicans are saying. No one said take out Biden. But they say that about Trump every freaking day.
0: So let me, when we return, we're going to get into First Lady has urged ABC Disney to remove Jimmy Kimmel from his on-air position as the late night host based on this sentence that he said about Trump. I'm sure everybody's familiar with it by now, but we'll get into it next. And again, I'm sure everybody's, you know, so just bear along. If you already know this, what Jimmy Kimmel said or the phrase or whatever, just be patient with us.
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bunch of sharks circling in the water, searching for blood or any sign of weakness, are ready to strike. This is the Bubba the Love Sponge Show.

0: So, I'm professional, Lummy. Making the fine. Listeners have to wait.
1: They were enjoying that
0: 30 to 40 second groove. But while I'm scrambling around, texting and doing, putting out fires and so forth and so on. But we're getting it handled, Lum.
1: The preface.
0: Yes, we are.
2: Because right now, the First Lady.
0: Oh, hold on. Totally blasted me out.
1: Oof. Come on, Fox.
0: Come on,
2: to
0: Fox.
2: To fire Jimmy Kimmel.
0: Here we go. I'm sorry about this.
2: Right now, the First Lady.
0: Got it. Now we're ready. Phew. That was a close one, Lummy.
1: I know. My ears are blown out.
2: Lady Melania Trump apparently calling on ABC to fire Jimmy Kimmel.
0: Fire him. Because he said bad things about us. We didn't.
3: Don't say and arrest him.
0: Our feelings are hurt. Just fire him.
2: Appears to be in response to a segment that Kimmel aired days before the White House Correspondents' Dinner. In that segment, Kimmel said the First Lady had the glow of a, quote, expectant widow. And now we have this response.
0: Man, if I was Jimmy Kimmel, I would be like, man, thank you for you being the President of the United States, putting me over and being in your head that much. That I'm in your head, that much headspace to me, some stupid-ass comedian. Like, I'd be like, I just totally own him.
3: But if she made the same joke about him, that Jew-hating Jew would call her an anti-Semite.
0: Who said Jew-hating Jew?
3: He is.
1: Is he a Jew?
3: Kimmel?
1: Yeah.
3: Yeah.
0: So he doesn't like Jewish people?
3: He's pro-Palestine.
0: Do we know that to be a fact?
3: Yeah.
1: All right, Fox.
2: The First Lady writing on X the following, quote,
0: Kimmel was hateful and violent.
2: His hateful and violent rhetoric is intended to divide our country. His monologue about my family is not comedy. His words are corrosive and deepens the political sickness within America. It is time for ABC to take a stand. How many times will ABC's leadership enable Kimmel's atrocious behavior at the expense of our community? End quote. For the second time now in the past 2 weeks, the First Lady taking a public stand. A few weeks back, she made a statement asserting that the rumors about Jeffrey Epstein and connections to her were baseless. And now we have this response to Jimmy Kimmel just in.
1: Dr. Darren,
2: right now, the First Lady Melania Trump apparently.
1: Jimmy Kimmel is not Jewish. He is Catholic.
3: Mom is.
1: I'm just saying what he's got going on. So
0: what
1: he might not be. I mean, I guess he's Jewish, but not Jewish because he doesn't say he's Jewish. He says he's Catholic.
0: Now, so here's the snippet that Jimmy Kimmel said that's got everybody flipped out. I guess we forgot to play this. This is the most crucial thing of all. I mean, we forgot to play it.
1: I sense
0: like the entire story that we've been telling for however long it hinges on this 8-second statement that Jimmy Kimmel made on this Tonight Show, and I didn't play it yet.
1: I also sent you what he said last night on his show.
0: Yeah, I think I got that too.
1: Okay.
4: Our First Lady Melania is here. Look at Melania, so beautiful, Mrs. Trump. You have a glow like an expectant widow.
0: So, like. That's really, really, really trash, distasteful, like just absolutely, just for somebody to say that, I know you're not supposed to love your competition, or you're supposed to not like some people just naturally in life, but for you to say that, I mean, that's horrible.
1: Yeah.
0: Basically saying, he's going to get almost like, if you dig real deep, Dan, could you almost put a tinge of this talk show host is strategically trying to gin up like an underground rally that somebody might do something like this?
3: That's the argument that it's right. Not just this guy. It's the whole media, all the media. And it seems like they have such a disdain that they are stirring up this violence.
0: I just think
3: that's the argument they're making. I can't say if it's true or not, but that's the argument they're making.
0: But man, I mean, Jimmy Kimmel.
3: It's coordinated.
0: Jimmy Kimmel, to say that to a dude, I mean, just man code. Like, to say that to another dude's wife, Like, rather than be a man and say, okay, I'm a, hey, pussy, I think you're going to die on this date, that you have to look at, you know, say that your wife is a grieving widow, insinuating that you died. That's kind of I think that's kind of chicken shiz, to be honest with
1: kinda
0: you.
1: Kind of like what the gangsters did back in the day. They'd go to the family and be like, you know, we're gonna make you a widow.
4: Oh, I agree that hateful exactly. and violent rhetoric is something we should reject.
0: Was that? Go ahead.
1: No, I was just saying, like, back in the day when the gangsters would kind of threaten you, if you didn't, they'd threaten you about, like, getting you, like, being a widow. Like, I'm going to make you, you know, a widow.
3: You're married to a widow.
1: Yeah.
0: Oh, so they would tell that to women?
1: Yeah, like, so, like, it's kind of threatened, like, hey, if your husband doesn't listen or you don't do what I'm going to say, I'm going to make you a widow. I'm going to kill your husband.
0: Wow.
1: Or the guy would just tell, you know, or you go to the guy and say, I'm going to kill your whole family. I mean, you know, I'm going to, so...
4: 3 days before the event, in order to keep that cherished tradition alive, I did my own version of the correspondence dinner on my show. I put on a tuxedo. We pretended we had an audience of luminaries. We used old footage of the Trumps, of Pete Hegseth, J.D. Vance, Kid Rock, Vanilla Ice, all the members of his cabinet. And we made it seem like they were...
0: What has he said so far that was funny? Like...
1: No, that Vanilla Ice is in his cabinet.
4: We're all together in a room. We had a little roast. Again, this was Thursday, and there was no big reaction to it until this morning when I greeted the day facing yet another Twitter vomit storm. And a call to fire me from our first lady, Melania Trump, saying I should be fired because of a joke I made, again, 5 nights ago. It was a pretend roast.
0: That's
4: I said, right. Our first lady, Melania.
0: Right. So how you like that on your shoulders, sir, big boy? You open up Twitter, you got the first lady. I mean, at the end of the day, it could be a brilliant move, right?
1: I mean, realistically, it kind of, some people are saying it kind of shows that no one listens to a show or watches a show if it took 5 days.
0: I think, you know what? I think I think that's what I'm going with.
1: Yeah.
0: That's what I'm going with.
4: Honey is here. Look at her. So beautiful. Mrs. Trump, you have a glow like an expectant widow, which...
0: That's let me. That's used in the right context.
1: Yeah,
0: I mean, so we played the entire thing in the right context.
1: Yep.
4: Obviously, was a joke about their age difference and the look of joy we see on her face every time they're together. It was a very light roast joke about the fact that he's almost 80 and she's younger than I am. It was not, by any stretch of the definition, a call to assassination. And they know that. I've been very vocal for many years speaking out against gun violence in particular. But I understand that the First Lady had a stressful experience over the weekend, and probably every weekend is pretty stressful in that house. And also, I agree that hateful and violent rhetoric is something we should reject. I do, and I think a great place to start to dial that back would be to have a conversation with your husband about it, because, by the way...
0: Bunch of woke-ass bitches. Johnny Woke Phillip hit there, right?
4: I also should point out, Donald Trump is allowed to say whatever he wants to say, as are you, and as am I, as are all of us, because under the First Amendment, we have, as Americans, a right to free speech. But with that said, I am sorry that you and the president and everyone in that room on Saturday went through that.
0: Listen, that's, but I think fairly, to be fair about the situation, and I think you guys would agree, I only have a problem with, you know, how distasteful it is and just how mean-spirited that comment that you'd be making inevitably to his wife, who could potentially be his widow. Can you imagine if something would really happen to him and that would be the, like, kind of on you?
1: Yeah. I mean, listen, I don't think he should be fired. I mean, unless, you know, the company wants to do it, I'm just not going to watch it or support Jimmy Kimmel. So.
0: Oh, no, I hate his guts, you know, but I don't want, you know.
1: You're not going to go on forums and be a troll now. I mean.
0: No, hell no. But I don't know, man. I think he's kind of a dick. I think what he said was kind of a dick move. I guess kind of unclassy.
1: Yeah.
4: A great place to start to dial that back.
0: All right. I mean, is that what we already covered?
1: Yeah, I think it's his whole entire.
0: Yeah, but I don't think there's anything else.
1: No, there wasn't anything extra after it.
0: And so it has ABC, have they come out with their position
1: yet? No, they haven't yet. They're probably, I have a feeling they're hoping for it to die down.
0: I mean,
1: and I think that
3: Ruzzini's looking for too.
1: Yes, exactly. But it seems like no one wants to let it die.
0: Isn't it amazing the stories that organically the pop culture just kind of lets die, and then the ones that they don't, like, you can't even put a rhyme or reason to it, right? Like, sometimes they'll let murderers hot women that have killed people, you know, men, like. What was that? Is it Debra LaFave? The girl in Tampa that was...
1: Yeah, the blonde teacher?
0: Yeah, and in her defense, her attorney told the judge that she was too hot for prison. You can't send my client to prison because she's too hot. And the judge said, okay, like a real idiot.
3: I agreed with that one. I can't believe that one went over.
0: I mean, come on,
3: it
0: man.
3: It still doesn't make sense.
0: Your Honor, yes. Listen, my client's too attractive to be in prison. Please don't make them go in there. These lesbian bitches will ravish her. Just look how beautiful those heaving jugs. Next thing you know, Your Honor's getting a bone now, Lummy.
1: Yeah, maybe, you know, they promised something a little extra after the trial.
0: I got to piss bad.
1: Uh-oh.
0: So I'll be back in a minute, okay?
1: All right.
5: The voice of reason has spoken. The Love Sponge. More Bubba the Love Sponge after this.
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1: Toyota.
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4: Gary Cantrell, man, I just cannot begin to tell you how proud I am and thankful I am. Gary just... Lemmy's always looking for another tool or another hashtag or a forum or a he's just always grinding to get all of our stuff out on, like, it's amazing.
5: He's always grinding.
4: But it's amazing how streamlined we've become, meaning, like, you know, Lemmy, okay, so you get a piece, you make a short, and then, you know, boom, throw it to TikTok, Facebook, you know, all the places. With Link Back Willies and hashtag Joneses and the right thumbnails, and to be then across, like, if you were to think about all the platforms we were across, I mean, could you lay them out? Okay, so let's say Facebook.
5: Yep.
4: YouTube.
5: Yes.
4: Rumble.
5: Yep.
4: Twitch.
5: Yep.
4: Bubba Army HQ.
5: Correct.
4: Tune In.
5: Yeah.
4: iHeart app.
5: Yeah.
4: Fort Walton Beach, I think it's 100.1, Panama City, terrestrial, Tampa AM 820.
5: That's right.
4: And of course, my boy, the Bull, and our good friend, Lynn. Have you seen how thick the owner of our Phoenix station, Lynn, is?
5: Yeah, he looks,
4: like he's thick. Like he's a real outdoorsman. Like, he's a man's man. You see, like, him wearing, like, some cowboy boots, catching, like, a rattlesnake or something.
5: 100%.
4: Yeah, like,
5: don't forget X too.
4: Oh yeah. Oh my, yeah. X. Yeah. TikTok.
5: Instagram.
4: TikTok. Yep. Twitter.
5: Yep.
4: Yeah. I'm just so excited that, you know, we don't have to rely on anybody. Like, we're our own bosses. Isn't it cool?
5: Yes, it is.
4: And there's not very many left.
5: Not as cool as you.
4: No, what I'm saying is, like, you know, we're not going to hire anybody to replace Seth. We're just going to keep on keeping on. Right?
5: Yeah, there we go.
4: I don't know that we could, you know, I don't even know, like, if you and I could even, like, audition people to, like, be, like, you know.
5: No, we get those emails.
6: What's the job description?
4: No, my job description is
6: sit there, look miserable.
4: It's my show, and I don't think I need a co-host right now. But that's what I'm feeling, is that walking on eggshells and you know, shoot your neck and all kinds of great stuff. Well, how many breaks have we done, Lemmy? Three.
5: Yes.
4: All right. So I'm way behind. Let's get back. All right.
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1: Just like a six-pack of cheap Yiddish beer.
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3: Love me late. Late. Love me late.
4: Who's late?
3: When did he come in?
4: I've been here this whole time.
5: He wasn't talking, Bubba.
3: Lummy,
4: are you talking about me late? You referring to me? I've been here this whole time.
3: Lummy, didn't you hear me say, is Dan in here?
5: No, I didn't hear you say that.
3: You idiot.
5: I didn't hear you say that at all.
3: Because I did. And you're like, no.
4: You sure you didn't just say it in your head?
3: No. So just now, all this conversation I've been having, I was having thinking you weren't in the room. So I was going to.
4: Dog me?
3: No, yeah, because because usually you're like a little cat burglar. You usually can go and sneak right in, glide the headphones on, get up, and just be. I mean, by the time the jingles hit and the positioning statements, you know, you tiptoe like a little burglar in here, and you most of the time nail it. But there's been a couple times when, like, you know, you're late, and then that makes kind of for an awkward situation, you know.
4: Well, I try not to be late. I try not to disrupt.
3: You come in and going. So I thought I was going to have you on being late, and we were going to be able to really bust your balls. I was like, yeah, we're going to bust Dan's balls. And Lummy, you let me sit there as if we were going to do this. You didn't know I was talking about Dan?
5: No, I didn't hear you. I mean, Biggie, 7375, $25. I didn't hear you say anything about Dan.
3: These are the times that, as good of an executive producer you are, it's just... You're this best. I love you. You love you to death. But then you leave me hanging. You leave me hanging like this, bro. You know what I'm saying? Like you're like.
5: Well, my bad. I looked at Dan when you were talking.
3: Like you're my guy.
5: I know, but I was looking at Dr. Dan, and we both were kind of like, who's he talking about? Or even two. And I'm like, I think he's talking about you, Dan, yeah, or your brother.
3: Of course.
4: I thought Steve was going to sneak in here. That's what I thought. Alex sneaking in.
5: Then I started thinking about it was going to be Steve. Steve's going to sneak in and not to like say anything when he comes in.
3: No, he can sneak in too. Just tell me.
5: Okay.
3: Okay. So, yes. Yeah, you can sneak in. But I was ready to bust your balls, Dan. I was.
4: It's okay.
3: It's okay, Bubba, that you were going to bust my balls. I truly understand.
4: Keep busting.
3: Appreciate it. Boy, old boy here is mad as a hornet. I mean, some very strong language.
6: Today, the Department of Justice filed three federal charges in United States District Court against Cole Thomas Allen.
3: Yeah, the asshole tried to shoot Trump.
5: Yep.
3: At the banquet hall two nights ago. Hell, I think most of America's already forgot about it. Right?
5: Oh, they're trying to keep that in the news.
3: The news cycle is just so fast. Like, it's like some really, really, really important stuff. Like, for instance, you know, the presidential election in itself is a monstrous topic that you'd never want to shy around and have an inside and whatever. What are you going to say, Lovey?
5: No, that was Dan, but I was going to say is, but it's weird how the Diana Rossini, that news refuses to go away.
3: Oh, yeah. So, like, yeah, the Diana Rossini, and Epstein, that'll never go away. But there is stuff that does just go away.
4: And just what's disgusting, Bubba, is the desensitization of America about another attempt on Trump's life.
3: Yeah.
4: That's the take-home message here. Is had this happened, you know, the first time it happened, he actually got hit with a bullet. But still, that was weeks and weeks. And because it's just, it's like the third time he landed on the moon. No one cared.
3: Right.
6: Today, the Department of Justice filed three federal charges in United States District Court against Cole Thomas Allen. The first count is attempted assassination of the President of the United States.
3: Which I think that's a whole nother deal than just an attempted murder on some, just, you know, the trash guy. The guy who's slinging the trash right now.
4: Life in prison.
3: I think the President takes you up a couple notches.
6: This count is punishable by up to life in prison.
3: No death.
6: The second count is interstate transportation of a firearm to commit a felony. This is punishable by up to 10 years in prison. And the third count is discharge of a firearm during a crime of violence, which is punishable by a mandatory minimum term of imprisonment of 10 years, a maximum of life, and the 10 years is consecutive to any other sentence imposed. Just to go through very quickly the timeline, which many of you in this room already know, the defendant, Alan...
3: I wonder what, you know, like, when you go to prison, you could have Matt Cox on for this to be an expert on this, but, like, when you go to prison... Then, Dan, there's so many, like, rules within prison that you have to, like, that there's a whole ecosystem of rules and procedures in prison that mm-hmm. you got to follow along. You know, like the,
6: mm-hmm. Made a hotel reservation at the Washington Hilton for April 24th through April 26th. On April 21st of this year, he traveled by train from Los Angeles to Chicago and then from Chicago to Washington, D.C., on April 24th.
3: Man, I just, what are you thinking if you travel all the way from California to Chicago to then what? Washington, D.C.
5: Yes. Right? Yep.
3: Yeah. So think about it. You have all that time to think about it. And you can't think that you're going to get away with it. Like, if you think that you're like, you know, I don't know what this guy's, I guess his plan was just to run through the crowd as fast as he could and try to shoot Trump.
5: Trump and everyone up there.
3: But that's what this guy's plan was, right?
5: Yes.
3: Right. So I mean, this guy would have never made it.
4: He did so well covering his tracks and getting close, and then the last, 10%, he just... Like, someone said dirt merchants, they just bum rushed it.
3: Yep.
4: And that, exposes you.
3: Yep. Yep.
6: He arrived in Washington, D.C. at approximately 1 o'clock in the afternoon and checked into the Washington Hilton. Approximately at 8:40 on the night of April 25th, Alan approached a security checkpoint on the terrace level of the hotel, which is, again, a floor above where the dinner was taking place. He ran through the Magnum.
3: Dan, like you said, I'm paying respect or paying homage to the piece because I think he's a piece of shiz. I put a bullet in his head if I could, but I mean he was very meticulous and very well planned and really had this thing, pretty far down the tracks until he messed up. But I mean he had this thing, he was pretty far down the track, don't you agree?
5: He infiltrated it pretty good. Oh, yeah. He just didn't have the finishing part of it that was better.
4: He didn't have the finishing move. Yeah. He needed the atomic leg drop. Yeah. He didn't have it.
6: Yeah. Holding a long gun. As he did so, U.S. Secret Service personnel assigned to the checkpoint heard a loud gunshot. One Secret Service officer was shot in the chest but was wearing a ballistic vest that worked. This heroic officer who was hit fired 5 times at Alan, who was not shot but fell to the ground and was promptly arrested.
4: How do you lose your shirt?
6: I want to thank everybody who worked tirelessly Sunday and continuing.
3: What are you talking about?
4: The image I saw of him running through the security looked like he had clothing on, and the pictures I see with him face down handcuffed looks like he's got no shirt on.
3: Right.
4: How did that happen?
5: I think they took his shirt off and stuff to make sure he
4: didn't have a bomb or something.
5: And they were also like de-weaponizing
4: him. Okay.
3: Yeah.
4: That makes sense.
5: So I think he took his pants off too.
6: Today, this includes members of the FBI, and Director Patel is going to address that in a minute. It includes members of the Metropolitan Police Department.
3: So, I mean, he'll probably get life in prison, right?
4: Mm-hmm.
5: Yeah.
4: But, Hinckley's out with life in prison.
3: Right.
5: That's true.
3: You're right.
4: As a mandatory minimum.
6: Seen the chief, the mayor, to make sure that law enforcement was available to do their jobs and had all the tools they needed to do so.
3: Now, he didn't, is it my understanding, nobody died?
5: No.
3: Nobody. I don't think anybody died, right?
5: No, one Secret Service agent was hit, but he was wearing a bulletproof vest.
3: Okay.
6: And lastly, the United States Attorney's Office here in D.C., our U.S. Attorney Jeanine Pirro and her team, a prosecutor stayed up all night long, didn't sleep all day yesterday, making sure that we got what we needed from all over the country. It included search warrants in California, search warrants here in D.C., multiple interviews that have been conducted already of witnesses and of family members of the charged individual, and continue to work hard today. This investigation is ongoing. It's not complete. A lot of the information that the media is hearing through leaks or sources, some of it is true, Some of it is not true.
3: I've not been up to speed on is there a whodunit behind the supposed footage?
5: There's a bunch of like fake stuff coming out.
3: I mean, like what are people saying?
5: Which part? Because I mean, like I said, there's people putting like, you know, fake photos, and now they're coming up and saying it was, you know, conspiracy theories are saying that videos are, they're AI and they're not real, and like you said, this is all a plot to try to get the ballroom built. That this thing was all set up by Trump. That's why, you know.
3: Oh, like, really? That's what they're saying?
5: Yeah.
3: Okay.
5: Because then it pushes for that ballroom talk.
3: Well, I mean, you know, Trump. I mean, he's a huckster, and at the end of the day, a showman, and you know, Trump's all about, if there was one president in our lifeline that you would think would participate in a WWE storyline, who would it be?
5: Trump.
3: Okay, then.
5: Yep.
3: So,
4: but instead, it's been the Southern Poverty Law Center for the last 15 years.
3: So, I'm just saying.
5: I sent you what the weapons he was carrying. With his knives, because I was, you know, I was thinking for a second if there might have been like a Bubba Army style knife in there.
4: They said a 38 caliber handgun, but they're clearly showing a 1911, which makes me think that's got to be a 38 Super.
3: Yeah.
4: Which is a precursor to a 9mm. It's right. A competition round.
5: If you go right, there's more than knives. Yeah, see the knives are, there's all the knives he carried.
3: And here's one, Dung knife. Two, three, four knives. Of course, he's Johnny Knife Guy too. You know, right?
5: Yeah, he was going to slash some throats.
3: Right.
4: Surprised he didn't have a sword.
3: Right. So yeah, he's Johnny Douchebag that lives with his mom, who's like,
5: he did live with his parents.
3: Mm-hmm. Yeah.
4: Some Chinese throwing stars. Did he have any of those?
3: Does he have any pictures of himself?
5: I can get them for you if you want to look at the good-looking man.
4: He's not ugly.
3: Oh, I've seen him. He's light skinned.
5: Yeah,
4: light skin mixed.
3: Yeah. He's, you know, he's not, he's an attractive. You know, he's a good looking dude. You could say he's a good looking dude.
5: Yeah, he's not bad.
3: Yeah, he's, you know, not some white trash, you know, hideous kind of deal. Boy, is his life getting ready to change?
5: Yes, it is.
3: Oh man, because I mean, now Dan, you're spending the rest of your life in prison. Things are going so cool. You're free. You can go out this weekend. You know, you can have sex with chicks. You know, whatever life, whatever you can think of legally that you got, that we have the right to do, we do it. And we take it for granted. Like, you know, right? We take it for granted that we're not, you know.
4: Our freedom, we do take our freedom for granted.
3: Yeah, we do.
4: Both as a society, as well as being out of jail, but also just the freedoms within our society, because we can't say things that we say here in America and England. We would be in jail. Because because if you hurt anyone's feelings in England, they throw you in jail. They do not have freedom of speech. And so back to the Kimmel thing, you know, we can call for his firing. We can call for him to be protested. We can call for him to be boycotted. But we can't put him in jail. That's the bottom line. That's what freedom of speech really means, is you cannot be thrown in jail for what you say.
3: Right. I was reading. Okay. I gotta get back on time, right?
5: No, you're good right now.
3: But I think I'm good. Am I good?
5: Yeah, you're good.
3: I'm good. Good.
5: Yeah. We're good. Good. Good.
3: Oh, okay. Thanks.
0: This is alert. The Iranian foreign minister telling American reporters that the regime is ready for a possible U.S. ground invasion.
7: Are you afraid of a U.S. invasion in your country?
8: No, we are waiting for them.
7: You are waiting for the U.S. military to invade the ground troops?
8: Yes, because we are confident that we can confront them, and that would be a big disaster for them.
0: And if you had any doubt that Iran was in a rational state, you just confirmed that. He is ready and seems to be relishing, Lawrence. Let's end where we began. The idea that the strongest, most powerful army in the world could come. This is a Fox News alert. The Iranian foreign minister telling American reporters that the regime is ready for a possible U.S. ground invasion.
3: What's that like?
5: I said, good luck. This guy sounds, this guy's more crazy than Saddam Hussein, who thought he could defeat the U.S. military back in the day.
3: Right. So you get that. Like, like you, you know, there's just so many mixed messages out there with, you know, some people that are, you know, have a pretty good background, or, you know, could be at least a good predictor of whatever they're talking about. And, you know,
5: he's welcoming the most powerful military in the world to come. And he's going to stop them.
3: Right.
5: Good luck.
3: Right. Oh, I think this is the Omar woman.
5: Yeah.
3: And isn't she, like, I think she's facing, like, maybe jail time.
5: I think they're pushing for it.
3: Oh,
5: and her fake tax returns.
9: Hi, Congresswoman Omar. You were just talking about how Trump's economy has failed the American people, but I think the American people really want to know how you went from a negative 65,000 before coming into Congress to over $30 million in just 7 years.
10: My disclosure is public, ma'am.
9: Yeah, it is. And so a lot of people now are looking into that and finding S. Crew Winery, a winery that doesn't actually seem to exist. Is that a real winery, or?
3: Man, I could never be a congressman. You got a lot of walking to do.
5: Yeah, there's walking everywhere.
4: They do walk a lot.
3: Yeah, I'm like, man. I mean, like, oh, my God. I'm like, I got to walk, you know, a half mile from the parking lot, right, up a bunch of stairs, and then they have, like, I don't know, five or six different wings.
4: Just get one of the motorized scooters. You know what I mean? Those, like, indoor scooters that you see at Walmart.
3: Or one of those Segways.
5: Yeah, there you go. Yeah. Actually, you should get a little swagger and just have a guy pushing you around in a wheelchair the whole time.
4: No, he doesn't want to be in a wheelchair. He wants a scooter that's red and has lights.
3: I want to be able to drive and be cool.
4: Yeah.
3: I don't want to be Johnny getting pushed around guy at all. No way.
10: And need things, or do you just ask silly questions?
9: Well, it's listed in the financial disclosure, so can you explain it? Because we have a lot of questions about it, and things just aren't adding up.
3: I think this is the one, Lummy, where she went into Congress like $48,000 in debt. Like
5: exactly. Yeah, that
3: and
5: one.
3: Then she, and now she's worth $30 million.
5: Yeah, something
3: like that.
5: But now there's changing it. Now she's changing it. But
4: she went back down to like a hundy.
5: Yeah,
4: like
3: she's changing it. And said it was just an error. There's an error in accounting.
9: Correct. Real phone number. There's no real location.
10: Why did you want to bite someone?
9: Probably not from you, to be honest. You recently stated that the American people should be afraid of the white man. They should be fearful of the white man.
10: I never said that.
9: Yeah, you're on video saying it.
11: Our country should be more fearful of white man across.
3: I mean, boom.
11: Our country, because they are actually causing most of the deaths within this country.
10: Oh, I did not.
9: Yes, you.
3: You lying ass bitch.
4: She is. She is an embarrassment.
3: She makes me sick to my stomach.
4: That someone that grew up in the mud could come here and be condescending to everyone, be completely fake, lie, and steal from the country, and still walk away unscathed. I thought she was skinny. She looks kind of fat here.
3: Hold on.
10: Again, this is like what I said. You need to prepare yourself because you can't continue embarrassing yourself like this.
9: So I'm just a liar.
10: What I was quoting was an actual study done by the FBI.
9: Okay.
10: And
9: thank you.
10: Prepare for next time.
9: All right. Thank you, Congresswoman. Hi, Congresswoman Omar. You were just...
3: Be like...
5: What a bitch.
3: Shut up. You're talking too much. I'm just trying to walk down this little hallway here. That's way too much walking for us.
5: Yeah, and then once you get outside, you got to walk probably, I think, like another mile, I think Stein was saying, like a mile to their cars or the taxi pickup or whatever it is.
3: I watched this yesterday. It's Dan Bonagino, and I think they've either he or it's... It just became unearthed a few days ago where they took an O.J. Simpson juror and interviewed this person and found out all kinds of different inside Iggy's and things like that. And I think the juror said that, I'll let Dan Bonagino tell you.
12: I don't know how many of you saw this, but it looks like ESPN is doing some kind of O.J. Simpson documentary. Unbelievably, they grab one of the jurors from the infamous O.J. case who admits to, is this even criminal? Like, I can't believe this woman said this on camera. The woman admits on camera that a lot of the jurors thought OJ had murdered Nicole, but let him off anyway because it was payback for like the system or something. This is shocking. Check this out.
13: Do you think that they're members of the jury that voted to acquit OJ because of Rodney King?
14: Yes.
13: You do?
14: Yes.
13: How many of you think felt that way?
14: Oh, probably 90% of them.
3: Wow. 90% of the people in jail? I mean, on the jury box?
13: 90%? Did you feel that way?
14: Yes.
13: That was payback?
14: Uh-huh.
13: You think that's right?
12: Why bring this up? Because ladies...
3: So, I mean, like, man, that sucks that there's a person would act that way and... As their civil duty to be a juror is your civil duty. Yeah, I always try to get out of it.
5: Have you ever done it?
3: No.
5: Yeah.
3: So
4: have you, Lummy?
5: No.
4: I've gotten out of it. Yeah.
3: So don't. I'm sure everybody's gonna call me a pussy and what have you. But man, you know who'd want to have to go through all that?
4: But you know what though, Bubba? Just as wrong as this is, it was re-wronged. To sort of right things when they threw the book at him in Vegas.
3: Yeah.
4: So, it went both ways because they over prosecuted him for stealing his Heisman back and they under prosecuted him for the murders.
3: Right.
12: Ladies and gentlemen, when institutions collapse, when faith in institutions collapse, this is what you get. You get power versus power. I have power. I am a juror. I am going to use that power in an unethical, immoral, and evil manner to let someone I thought murdered someone off because I'm in power right now. Do you really want that? You want chaos? Because that's the option if we lose this election. This is what chaos looks like. I don't know how many of you saw.
3: All right, thanks.
4: Did we forget to mention that Ilhan Omar called World War II World War XI because she can't read Roman numerals? Did you hear about that one?
5: I saw her say it. Can you send it to me? Yeah.
3: Can you send it to me, Dan?
4: Just to show how intelligent she is.
3: Oh, yeah. So now this is something that I want. All these names and just the wokeness and the phrasing that we use nowadays when describing things. You know, there's a poll now that shows 1 in 6. Gen Z. So Gen Z, which would be what? My son, your son?
4: Yeah, 20s, early 20s.
3: Right. 1 in 6, they say political violence is sometimes okay.
5: I sent you Omar's.
3: So, like,
4: which means it's 1 in 3 Democrats, because none of the Republicans say that.
3: Okay. But, like, I mean, how can you even say that and think that that would be okay to say?
4: Because we've normalized it. When it started with Call of Duty and ended with this 12-year media frenzy with TDS.
15: The last time the Alien Enemies Act was invoked, it was used to...
3: What's the Alien Enemies Act?
4: Deporting people from another country because you're at war with that country.
3: Okay.
15: Detain and deport German, Japanese, Italian immigrants doing World War XI.
4: Yeah, she's running the world.
3: During World War XI.
5: She's what, Michigan, Dr. Dan?
3: But so anyway, Dan, yeah. This word in itself, political violence. Like, when has that always been, or is that just something that's been made up, you know, recently, like, you know, like hurt feely, or... You know, is political violence a thing?
4: Oh, it's a huge thing. And by the way, there's been political violence for, 250 years in this country, starting with the Revolutionary War and going back into the Civil War and then going back into the violence against black people by the Southern Democrats during the reparations and not the reparations, the what's it called right after the... slavery was ended. During a blank. During the New South and the Jim Crow laws and right. the voter, you know, the voter, you had to take a test and have a poll tax and all those things. We don't talk about that kind of violence, but there has been political violence. I mean, was it Byrd shot Madison back in the duel? They had a duel back in the day. I mean, there's guys been beaten down on the congressional floor.
3: So like, you're right. Back in the day, they do duels and stuff.
4: Yeah.
3: I mean, so
4: Reconstruction.
3: Like, you know, so.
4: Thank you.
3: I think political violence by today's standards is probably pretty snowflake and woke compared to the way political violence used to be, right? Back in the day, man, political violence was really, you could get killed. Somebody could shoot you.
5: Yep.
3: You know what? I challenge you to a duel in 10 paces. And you're not Johnny Quick Jump McGraw, you're going to get killed. Man, that would suck being part of a duel, wouldn't it?
5: Do you think?
3: I wonder if there's technique involved.
5: Be quick.
4: Jump the gun. Because they can't like give you a penalty flag. Yeah, the other guy's dead. Right. I'm one.
3: There's no penalty.
4: Sportsmanlike.
3: Where he gets a free shot.
4: Yeah, false start.
3: He's dead. So then
4: get through that false start flag.
16: Keep in mind that this shooter was a teacher himself. And I remember that Gen Zers my age have been hit over and over and over again with a sort of left-wing fatalism in our public education system.
3: Left-wing fatalism.
4: Mm-hmm.
16: With this idea that our country is evil, that it's irredeemable.
3: What's that?

0: history. And Rome is a good example. I know guys think about Rome more than four times a day, but every time a society has gotten so comfortable that they stop looking over their shoulder and so bloated that domestic spending outweighs domestic revenue, the society fails. And that's what's happening now. It's what happened in ancient Rome, and that's what's happening now. And so we're seeing the deterioration of our society because it's unsustainable.
1: So we're doomed. We're done. So we're done.
0: We're telegraphing the same kind of problems that, you know, ancient Rome had.
1: How many more years do you think we got on us, Danny?
0: See,
1: how many good years we got left on
2: how
1: us?
2: How long did Rome last?
0: About six, almost 1,000 years.
2: Oh, okay. So we got another 800.
1: No,
0: but once this happened, it was gone in 50 years.
1: We're so far more advanced. And so, you know, if Rome, like, you know.
0: We pulled back. Rome pulled back and went to Turkey, you know, Constantinople, the new Rome. They abandoned the Italian center of the Roman Empire.
1: A certain part of the United States breaks off and goes somewhere, you know, part of something else.
0: Mm-hmm.
1: You know, like, you know, that's ridiculous. I don't think that's ever going to happen.
2: Becomes part of Canada.
0: I don't think the United States is going to break up in two. I think that the power schemes of the world are going to shift over the next 50 years, just like they tend to.
1: And it might not be in our favor?
0: No, it may not be in our favor. Oh. And it probably won't be in our favor because there's other economies that are better suited to sustain the world.
1: But we'll probably be out of here by then, won't we?
0: Yeah, Bubba, you're not going to be out of here. You know, I mean, Wilbur's going to have to deal with, you know, speaking Chinese.
1: This is going to be like when your kids have kids problem. Like, that's how far on down the line I think this thing goes.
0: Yeah, I agree. I hope America makes it to 300 years.
1: Now, listen, you and Steve are, I mean, your family's so Italian. Like, you guys are so Italian. And so,
0: Steven's here too, by the way.
1: I know.
2: His mic's on.
1: I know. I forget what I was going to just say now. Damn it.
0: We're so Italian.
1: No, I completely spaced it. Completely spaced it. Damn it. It never happens to me.
2: No, never.
1: It's a damn kidney stone.
2: It is.
1: I'm just telling you. I'm just, phew.
3: And it's creating little revolutionaries.
1: Yeah, we're talking about Dan Gen Z not accepting war.
3: There was a poll that came out after the 2024 election that found that nearly two-thirds of young adults under the age of 25 believe that the United States needs a revolution. That is how far gone they are. They believe that our institutions have to be completely torn down.
1: So. Does that mean that that generation needs us to infight or to engage, other countries, and we take the big one? Dan, you're the smart person.
0: It's talking about infighting to weaken and then creating something to replace it. And so, you know, they said that Jesus took down the Jewish church and rebuilt it in 3 days by resurrecting. He didn't literally do it, but you don't need to literally kill everyone that disagrees with you for the new concepts to take over. And that's what's happening by systematically deconstructing this republic. That's what's going to happen.
1: And weirdos like this guy here is going to be in charge?
0: Yeah, the guy with the orange face, the chick with the big glasses, this guy, all the people.
1: Hold on, that's the governor of Florida right here?
0: Yeah, this is the next governor of Florida.
1: Hold on. Don't they brilliantly lay it out?
4: There they are.
1: What, let me.
2: Yeah.
1: No, what's the...
2: Idiocracy.
1: Idiocracy. Written by Matt Stone and Trey Parker, the guys from, I think, Beavis and Butthead. South Park.
2: South Park. It was the guy that created King of the Hill that created Idiocracy.
1: Okay. Idiocracy.
2: Yeah.
1: Right. Where everything in our country, Dan, the outcome of everything is dependent on a monster truck show. on Howl the Monster Truck Show.
2: And the president's a former wrestler.
1: And he's and black.

0: guy too.
1: And
0: remember?
1: They wore Crocs everywhere.
0: Yeah, exactly. Ding. Have you guys ever seen it?
2: No, but that's
1: really awesome. You've never seen
0: Hold
1: it?
0: On, Steve, Dan, have you ever seen?
3: I've seen a lot of clips from it, but I haven't seen it start to finish. I know the movie. I'm familiar with the movie.
0: Man,
2: is it a cartoon?
1: No,
3: it's a movie.
0: No,
3: it's a full feature film.
0: But Steve, you got to have a few cocktails in you. Okay, you know, I'm just saying, right. Like you got to, you know, you got
2: idiosyncrasy.
0: You got to be. No, it's called
1: Idiocracy.
2: Idiocracy. Okay.
0: Idiocracy.
2: I'm an idiot.
1: Mike Judge, you created it. I'm gonna send the trailer.
0: Yeah, just send the trailer to Steve. Yeah. He can get it from. Well, let me send me the trailer.
1: Okay.
0: Because I'll play it. I'll play it for Steve.
3: It's today. It is. It's even how now, as Steve, sad as it is. It really exemplifies life today in America.
0: Let me know.
3: It's
0: a
3: good satire.
1: I sent it to you.
0: Okay, hold on.
2: Thanks.
0: Yes, and this is from. I think. Oh, hold on. Let me. This is from, 2006?
1: Yep.
0: All right. So, Steve, this is from, this is 20 years ago.
2: Right.
0: This is 20 years ago. So, just think how brilliant that would be. Here it is. This is the trailer. I want you and Chris to get your mind rights one night and watch this.
2: We will.
4: At the dawn of the 21st century, the Army began a top-secret experiment.
5: Meet Joe Bowers, our first subject for the human hibernation experiment. As you know, this is highly classified. However, if successful, we believe humans can be stored indefinitely.
4: However, the trial run was prone to human error.
5: See you in a year.
4: And Joe slept slightly longer than expected. Half a millennium, to be exact. From Mike Judge, creator of Office Space and Beavis and Butthead.
6: Oh my God!
4: If you were the smartest person in the world,
7: this goes in your mouth, this one goes in your butt. Hang on a second. This one goes in your mouth.
4: And we're stuck with the dumbest people in history.
8: If you have one bucket that holds 2 gallons and another bucket that holds 5 gallons, how many buckets do you have?
7: Two?
4: Would you do?
9: Excuse me, I'm actually supposed to be getting out of prison.
10: You're in the wrong line.
9: I'm the smartest guy in the world? Says who?
11: The IQ test you took in prison. You got the highest score in history.
12: You're even smarter than President Camacho.
13: Ladies and gentlemen, the President of America!
14: You got this guy. He's going to fix everything.
0: And really, realistically, that's Trump.
3: Musk.
0: So, if you drill down deep, Trump is Trump is this African American pro wrestler unhinged dude. They want this guy to be unhinged. That's what we're facing. I mean, Dan, you're right. It almost lays it out, does it not?
3: Yeah, that's Trump and the other guy's Musk.
0: Yeah.
14: So you smart, huh?
4: The ordinary will be considered extraordinary.
14: I thought your head would be bigger.
4: Idiocracy.
15: For the smartest guy in the world, you're pretty dumb sometimes.
2: Yeah, I'll check that out. That looks great.
0: Oh yeah, it's one of the legends. Did this person, I think did prison time for stabbing? I don't know will you see if he killed him?
1: He nearly killed his daughter by slashing her throat. So
3: he got all the way to the esophagus. That's past the windpipe. The esophagus sits behind the windpipe. So yeah. He slashed through her windpipe and got into her esophagus. That's how deeply he cut. You're talking inches.
0: Oh my God. He tried to
3: kill her.
0: So let me, she made it. She like,
1: she, yeah, she made it. She, well, she,
0: so I, for the life of me can't understand why, wherever this person was let it, what state was this?
1: It looks like Canada.
0: Oh, well, of course.
3: That state.
0: Woke-ass bitches. I mean.
2: Our 51st state.
0: Yeah. Yep. And so here.
3: 52nd behind Puerto Rico.
0: Here's this monster of a whack job. Is he transitioning, Lummy?
2: Yes.
1: Yes, he is.
0: Yes. And he's transitioning, and he's.
1: He's going from Michael to Alice.
0: Okay.
16: Good morning. It's your favorite hobo you love to hate. Okay. I just wanted to do a check-in, let people know that I am being safe, I'm being secure. I have taken care of my needs, and I am just...
0: I mean, this... if I had a friend that talked like this or had this type of like mindset, or I would just punch. I mean, I would just be so mad.
2: I have that same response right now, Bob. I want to be violent.
0: Yeah.
2: Like this animal just slashed children.
3: His own children. Dead.
1: Yeah, his own two kids.
3: His own children.
0: Yeah, his own two children.
16: Chilling until I actually go for my sentencing. And I did kind of realize that we do have a highly unique opportunity here, whereas I'm someone who did something heinous.
0: Okay.
16: And I'm on social media. Whereas pretty much all the other people who do something heinous get locked in a box and blocked out from society, and they don't get to talk to them. So, like,
3: you're special.
16: Does it put me at risk? I'm already at risk.
3: Oh my God. Does that kind of make like you, Bubba, when you hear him mock this whole thing, doesn't it make you kind of want him to suffer the same injury that his daughter suffered under his hands?
0: Yes.
3: It's a shame that eye for an eye doesn't work in America.
0: They should have killed him.
2: Yeah.
0: They should have. I mean, in my opinion, now he's walking. Not only did they not kill him, but I think he's free.
1: No, well, he's out until he reports for jail. He got 5 years.
0: That's it.
2: That's nothing.
16: So whatever, I guess. Yeah, sure, it does. But also, I know that I'm going to do everything in my part to not hurt anyone else in society. For sure. Like, nope, I'm good. That was...
0: I mean, I just want to beat his ass.
2: I know, man.
0: Wow. I just want to.
2: Same.
1: So it looks like he severed 75% of her esophagus.
2: Oh, my gosh. You know what they do in Iran with guys like this? Right off the top of a parking garage.
1: Yep.
16: A horrible, horrible, horrible error and a bad decision that I made.
2: Yeah.
16: And I shouldn't have ever done it. I never will do it again. And if I could rewrite history and make it so I didn't do it, I would. But that's not going to happen. So I definitely have to answer for it. And we just have to, I guess, deal with it.
2: These guys you think are they'll mentally deal with him? Ill. You know, the guy that... a trans that shot his kids up at that hockey ring.
1: Yeah.
2: It's just, these guys are deranged, and we're letting these people, we're acting like that's normal. It's not normal, and these are deranged animals that should be locked away.
3: So, you know, back in the day, if you talked about ivermectin, they take you off your platform. But this guy who tried to kill his kids has already been sentenced and convicted of it, just hasn't served his jail time, gets his free platform and popularity throughout the country. I don't think that he will survive 4.5 years in jail.
2: They'll protect him.
3: No, they won't. They'll let him go.
2: He might be in women's jail.
1: Oh, yeah, that's true.
0: I mean, if you
3: think about that.
2: He's transitioning.
3: Great point.
16: So what do you think? What should we do with this opportunity?
0: All right. He's just trying to clickbait me now to get in.
2: It's working.
0: Write your comments down. You know,
1: so he can answer.
0: So I can sit here like a absolute. How big of a loser do you have to be if you entered into some contest with your favorite, whatever, and then you had to sit there and wait by your phone for the next day and a half to see if you get a special text, and if you don't respond, I would assume they have it rigged where if you don't respond within a certain amount of minutes, you know, you got like 30 minutes to respond.
1: Yeah, they move on.
0: And then you lose. So you have to be monitoring the station that's doing the contest that you're trying to win. So, man, people that would do that have no life.
6: Camera footage shows the moment a man dressed in black demands to...
0: I know for a fact that you cannot shoot a person like on your front porch. Like, if they visually have a gun, or they say they have a gun, or they're acting like they have a gun underneath their pants, or they even do have a gun, like, you know, I think that you can't shoot them unless your life is in danger.
3: It depends on the state and it certainly depends within the jurisdiction within the state, because if someone did this in Polk County, the Grady judge would not arrest you.
0: True.
3: If this guy started banging on your door like a crazy person trying to get into your house and you shot him through the door, I don't think Grady would have a problem with that. Now, you do that in Manhattan, you're going to jail.
0: Yeah, but I thought they changed.
3: The law is you should not be able to shoot through a door. Yes, right. Bubba, you're correct about that.
0: Right.
3: Hold That's on. The standard law.
0: Yeah.
6: Enter a private residence in...
0: This is scary. This is like, you know, in the heat of the moment, if something like this happened to me, I hope I make the right choice. You know what I'm saying? Like, yeah. I mean, I hope all of us, if we're ever in this situation, we make the right choice.
3: Which is?
0: I don't necessarily know.
2: Shoot him dead.
3: No, get it.
2: Graveyard dead. I think the guy comes out and like wrestles with him. I think.
0: Yeah, yeah. I mean, I think, you know, yeah, based on how fearful of your life you were.
3: I think the right answer.
6: Killing new.
0: Sorry, go ahead.
3: We'll let him go a little further. I'll tell you what I think the right answer
6: Ring
3: is.
6: Ring camera footage shows the moment a man dressed in black demands to enter a private residence in Fairfield, California.
17: Open the door. No.
6: In the video, the man, later identified by police as 30-year-old Jason Nichols, asks about the homeowner's daughter.
18: Where's your daughter, man?
19: What are you talking about?
6: While claiming to be Harry Dresden, a popular urban fantasy character. You then hear the homeowner, who was away at the time, repeatedly tell Nichols to leave.
19: Can you leave my house, please?
18: Can you open the door, please?
19: You have nothing to do with my house. Can you leave my house?
6: Triggering this terrifying reaction.
0: Man, I wish they made a door systems that like could turn into like, you know,
3: spikes
0: or pepper spray or mustard gas or, you know, something. You know what I'm saying?
3: A little ricin.
0: I'm just saying. Yeah. Think about that. If you could patent that, where you had a door that could attack you if you're a bad guy, you know, right?
2: Now, this is not a clean shot. The guy is definitely nuts and he's causing harm. But if the guy started trying to break open the door,
1: well, just wait till he gets in your house.
2: Right, then it's clean shooting.
6: According to a police statement, a woman and child were home.
0: He did say, I want
2: to kill you. I think that's a clean shot in Polk County.
6: When Nichols entered through a separate sliding glass door, before the homeowner finally arrives at the residence armed with a shovel.
19: I don't know who you are.
6: According to the statement, the altercation turned physical with both sustaining head injuries. It's unclear if Nichols had any connection to the homeowner or his family.
19: Prepare for the police department.
6: Minutes later, police arrest Nichols, now charged with four felony counts, including threatening a crime with intent to terrorize. It's unclear if Nichols has legal representation. Chilling new Ring camera footage shows the
0: What was the initial heat about?
3: I think it was a confusion. I don't think the guy really was supposed to be there. I thought he thought it was somebody else.
1: Yeah, I think he went to the wrong house.
3: Yeah. So, you know, the answer on the test is that happens. You call 911 and then you retreat to an area that's safe in case he does bust the door open. Once he busts the door open, it's a clean shoot with that kind of aggression.
0: Right. Right.
2: And threat to kill. He said,
3: and then if he enters the house through another door, again, with that kind of aggression before he even entered, I think it would be a justifiable shoot.
0: I agree.
3: I'd be concerned for my safety. Yep. And then there's a woman and a child in the house. Yes. Yep. He's lucky all he got was the shovel and not the shotgun.
0: Yeah. I mean, he's very lucky to be here right now.
1: Well, they're in California. Yeah. That's why.
0: Yeah. A bunch of woke ass bitches.
3: He owns a car shotgun.
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0: Tuesday.
1: Yeah. Oof.
0: Dan, did you give your brother an update on your eye gimmick?
2: Mm-hmm. Yes.
0: I mean, did Jay know that you're Johnny Patchwilly? Did Jay know?
2: Yeah, Jay knows what's going on.
0: Okay, so you guys got to all kind of make sure you all know what each other got going on.
2: Right. Steve's mic's not on.
0: It's not?
1: No.
0: How about now?
2: No, it's good. No, it is.
3: I'm on.
0: Okay, perfect. Thank you.
4: I was waking up in sort of like a dark room with like a female doctor.
0: I hate to just bring this on you, but certainly an explanation needed. This is, remember the feds were Epstein's New Mexico place?
1: Yeah, the place that they're kind of finding some bodies or something buried, yeah.
0: I think that's what this is about.
1: Yeah, it is, yeah.
0: Look at Epstein. Did somebody not tell that? Look at that spaghetti hair for a chest. Like, who the hell?
1: Some people said that looks good.
0: Oh, my God. Well, I think your wife's one. I think your wife likes, I think she's a hairy gimmick.
1: Oh, yeah,
0: is she, of course. Is she, let me see. So,
1: yeah, she likes the hair.
0: That's she a hair groupie?
1: Yeah, you know, she likes the Tom Selleck, like, you perm down there, you know?
0: you do look like a big, fat Tom Selleck.
1: I know. He's my dad.
3: Do you do any grooming?
1: Mm-hmm. On my chest?
4: Feeling
1: on
4: like anything? Maybe
3: yeah. You're trimming? Okay, thank God.
0: Everybody shut up. Let's get this story.
4: Picking up in sort of like a dark...
0: So, this is one of the girls that was a little girl, like, you know, eight, nine... This girl was like, you know, eighth, ninth, tenth grade.
1: Yeah,
0: And she... It's like, I'll step up. I mean, I don't care what people think of me. I'll step up if we can make some justice on this scumbag.
4: Room with like a female doctor standing over them, feeling like maybe there is some kind of procedure that had happened that they weren't aware of. And I believe this is in the files. Sure, there's something in there about a baby actually being born and then just disappearing, like Gilan taking it. I personally never witnessed anything like that, but I do remember.
0: Think about how potentially still salacious and just how many tunnels and different really, really, really shady, dark areas do these elite people think of? You know what I'm saying? Like,
2: it's gross.
0: Like, you know, yeah, just some of the, and it's always these real rich zillionaires that, you know, that have conquered life, that they need something super sick and dark to just to get them aroused because they're so desensitized because they could buy anything they wanted. Man, Dan, can you imagine if you and I were that rich? Oh, man.
2: I wouldn't have a pedophile island.
0: No, I wouldn't.
2: I'd have a lot of other stuff.
0: I'll tell you what I would. What? Can I be honest with you? I would have a Bubba and Dan's fun island that requires you to be personally, talk to several different people. Tom Bean, Jay, Steve, Jimmy. Dan, they have to screen. They have to pass our board of directors just to even get an application.
3: It would be consensual island.
0: Yeah.
3: Consensual island.
0: You know, but Dan, we would get with chicks. Listen, I'm not saying that this is ethically right, okay? Please, nobody get mad at me and Dan. We talked about it. Like, we just put chicks on payroll just to roll around and be hot. And to sleep with us and to tell us that we're the kings.
3: No. That sounds lovely.
0: And they're on payroll. Sure. No problem. But they don't care. We can just do anything we want. We can even bring our boys over. They're like, listen, Michelle. I know you're with me, but, you know, Big Papa needs a little something. My poor friend.
2: That really worked out last time.
0: Yeah, it really worked out last time. Wow. Yeah. Whoa.
4: Overhearing conversations. And
0: that most disastrous thing ever.
4: About trying to create the perfect baby. The perfect.
0: I know what we're talking about.
1: Epstein and this lady.
0: Oh, that's right. They were
2: eugenics. They were trying to breed.
0: Yeah, trying to breed. Wow.
1: Supposedly, he was trying to buy babies, too.
0: How sick is that?
4: Baby, the perfect gene pool. And I know that there was sort of a hunt, if you will, for the perfect gene pool.
5: Zorro was a wacky
0: Now, do they ever disclose who carried the baby?
1: Well, I know that there's an email sent out that I guess he was trying to buy from one of the ladies that he knew. He was trying to buy their baby. So he would just go to people that have
0: Epstein would buy babies.
1: That's what this one email had.
0: Can I ask you a question?
1: Yeah.
0: Why would you want to buy a baby?
1: A baby to do like get their blood or their DNA or the chromosome or something? I don't know.
0: You were going that deep into it, like with
3: or did they want a kid?
0: Baby brains.
1: Yeah.
3: They never had a kid, right?
0: Steve, you're not familiar with all the urban legends of the Democrats and getting the most powerful Democrats getting or the like the Mason, like Dan, even like it's not even a political party. It's like a certain group of very powerful families and men that run the world, basically.
1: Yeah,
2: Like from the Rothschilds down,
0: yeah,
2: that whole like cabal sort of thing, and so
3: see, and the Freemasons and all that crap.
0: Yes,
2: opposite of the Freemasons, but also similar. There's two things, Stephen. There's allegations of the adrenochrome, which is taken from the blood of frightened children, and then also cannibalism.
3: Mm. Wonderful.
0: Now is cannibalism
2: eating people?
0: I just really wish I could come over and choke you out right now.
1: Oh, ho.
0: You wouldn't even like... No, Dan, not in the context that I'm going to use it. Trying to make me be a real dirty people eater. Thank you. Thank you, Dan. I'm some sicko here. Did you know Bubba's so fat and cannot get his nutrition through normal feeding, so he has to eat human beings now?
3: Eat babies.
0: Oh, yeah, I heard about it. I heard back in the Power Pick days they used to serve him 3 babies a day. Yeah, that fat ass got up to 3 babies a day.
3: That's a lot.
0: Once he finally started getting his act together, we got him down to like a half a baby a week. I'm saying, now I'm a baby eater. I'm everything. This just the urban legend of Bubba the Love Sponge just continues on. Think about people that have grown up in Tampa that are pretty cool. You know, probably seen all of us out and about. You know, once or twice. You know, the little fraternity of people that used to go out with us when there was a Hyde Park Cafe scene. Remember that scene? How cool!
3: I just saw Corey. Remember her?
0: Yes, she's the best.
3: Yep.
0: What is she doing nowadays?
3: She's doing. I was at the Lower Deck. She was. She promotes there. It's at Harbor Island. It's a great place, right on the water.
0: But, I mean, you can find some really hot little cricks up in those nook and crannies back in the day.
3: Big time. I
0: mean, oh, man. Hold on here. Stand by.
6: Hide away for Epstein and his cronies and a place to enact their most freakish fantasies, including at one point a plan for a controversial designer baby and human cloning project, in which emails from the files show the maniacal Epstein was prepared to invest in as long as he remained anonymous.
0: Here is a deck about my designer baby project.
7: We were hearing some of the most horrible and heinous things that anyone could imagine. The allegations.
0: They're talking about Epstein. They're talking about Epstein.
7: Span everything from the harvesting of sex organs to allegations of women having forced abortions or forced pregnancies, or coerced pregnancies. I think. When we think about the stories and the span of stories, it sounds fictional. It sounds like a horror film.
0: So, I mean, they're even going as dark as now they got them being a baby effer. Nothing's worse than being a baby effer.
1: I don't know if he was the baby effer.
0: Call me anything but a baby effer. Hey, see that guy over there? Yeah. He effs babies. Oh, wow. I'm scared already, right?
3: Yeah, that's whack.
1: Yeah.
3: That's really disturbing.
0: That baby effer.
3: See, I'm thinking he just wanted to have a kid. And there's a lot of people doing designer babies right now, especially in the tech world. That's happening.
0: Designer babies. What,
2: how do you define that, Stephen, in the tech world?
3: Okay, so there are people that are using Chrome, have a boy or a girl, checking their hair color, checking their eye color. I mean, there's different things now that you can do genetically to design a kid.
0: Really?
3: Yeah, for sure.
0: I mean, I think you can definitely pick out the sex, right?
1: Yeah.
0: Right?
1: Yep.
0: And then you can, I mean, after that, I mean, you know, like if Jimmy said, I want him to be, you know, strong and have wrestling skill. Like, I don't think you can drill down, you know, that can you imagine if you could drill down that much, Lemmy, where you could completely design a kid?
1: That would be awesome.
0: Yeah.
1: NFL player, baseball player, you throw 100 and 100.
0: I'd like for his adult age, I'd like for him to peak out at 6 foot six at exactly the age of 18. Right, Lemmy?
1: Yeah, perfect.
0: Exactly.
1: You can throw a ball 100 miles an hour.
0: I'd like for him to throw a baseball 114 miles an hour.
1: And be a lefty and righty.
0: Yeah.
2: Shohei Ohtani.
0: Right.
2: Exactly. We've been messing with this since, you know, for 150 years. It's called eugenics. And it's, you know, creating the master.
0: Not the kind Frank Thomas sells me?
2: No.
0: Oh, I'm sorry.
2: Well, it's eugenics.
1: Frank Thomas says it does make you younger.
2: I see eugenics.
0: Doug Flutie and Frank Thomas are selling me these pills that Dan speak of.
1: That's right.
0: Damn.
1: They said they get the ladies with it.
0: So now, Dan, so...
2: Eugenics was making up the master race.
0: Okay.
2: And the lady that founded...
3: Planned Parenthood
2: was a huge eugenics proponent. And the whole idea was just... kill the babies from people that are undesirable. And that was why the early abortion movement was almost a genocide against black people. And black people are disproportionately represented in Planned Parenthood's abortion spectrum.
1: I mean, there are reports on that one.
0: I mean, you can't blame... I mean, are you trying? Is there another group of people that you blame for the blacks having such a horrible percentage?
2: It was designed to do that. It was designed 100 years ago to attract and kill black babies, to attract black pregnant moms and kill the black babies. That's what it was originally designed to do, and it's done a wonderful job. They've been successful. Look at the numbers.
0: What about
2: hugely successful?
0: What about a great consumer like me that's not African American and has used those services?
2: Yeah, but did you go to Planned Parenthood?
0: No.
2: Exactly.
0: I paid a lot.
1: Oh. Wow.
0: I mean, 400, it was like four, back in like 1986 was my last one, I think. Let's just call it 86.
1: Yeah, we'll call it 86.
0: Let's call it 86, Lummy.
1: Yeah.
0: More, probably
3: 400,
0: more,
3: that's a lot of money.
0: So $467 back in 1986. So I don't know what that would be, you know. That might be a G in today's world.
2: Be more than that.
3: Probably a couple grand.
0: Yeah.
2: Mm-hmm.
0: I mean, yeah. And no matter how rich you are, man, when you got to give $1,000 or $2,000 for something that's just a pain in your ass, like it's somewhat irritating. So let me. This is. So here's what I understand. I've been looking for it. And that is where, and I had it up to play today, but I X'd out of it somewhere. It was the Iranian defense minister basically saying, screw your ceasefire, you know, like, you know, we're gonna continue to bomb you and fight you. And it was a video from the Iranian defense minister.
2: Well, right. We saw one that said he was, you know, preparing for the ground war. Is that what you're referring to?
0: Yeah, I think that's it.
2: Okay.
0: I think that's it.
1: Yeah, because it looks like now the defense minister is he's dead. They haven't replaced him yet.
2: So that guy that was saying that we're ready for the ground war?
1: No. That guy is the prime minister.
2: Okay.
1: Yeah, he's
8: out of those stalled talks between the U.S. and Iran.
0: Here's what I don't understand. And obviously, I'm good. Since we have Dan in here, who can really make me maybe understand or not understand this. But like... Trump keeps saying we have the best military in the world. You know, we're killing them. They barely have a tent to sleep in. It's just a matter of time. And you're like, okay, that's cool. And then you have Iran that you know, through its media and journalists, you know, say that there's no way they're going to start negotiating because of certain things that we won't let go of. Here's a story, kind of getting into it a little bit.
8: Talks between the U.S. and Iran. President Trump is ruling out any travel to Pakistan for peace negotiations. Let's bring in ABC senior White House correspondent Selena Wang. Selena, what does this mean for a possible deal?
0: So hold on now. It's so bad that we won't even send our dignitaries over there to try to make some headway. That's how bad it is that they canceled that trip.
3: Yep.
0: So like, I'm kind of pissed because it was just like, I remember a couple weeks ago I was saying, they're going to make us keep kicking the can down the road.
1: Yep.
0: And just make us look weaker and weaker, you know, within globally make us look weaker and weaker. And just cause more infighting with us here in, you know, as Americans. Everybody, this is a very polarizing subject, you know, that has people in full blown arguments every day. And, you know, this isn't necessarily the most healthy thing for us right now.
9: Well, Lindsay, this is the latest sign that the U.S. and Iran remain far apart on a deal to reach an end to this war. The president abruptly canceling his top negotiator's planned trip to Pakistan this weekend and is now ruling out any in-person talks in the near future. President Trump is now claiming that Iran can call on secure telephone lines if they want to talk. But Iran has made it clear that they won't negotiate until the U.S. ends its blockade of Iranian ports. And the president says that blockade won't end until there's a deal. So tonight, there's no clear path for when or if those talks resume. Meanwhile, the Strait of Hormuz remains closed. And here at home, gas prices are now averaging about $4 a gallon, up more than a dollar since the war began, Lindsay.
8: Still a standstill. Selena.
0: I mean,
3: Bubba, this is going to be over in 1 week. 1 week. You heard it here first. 1 week. And I'll tell you why.
1: Well,
3: we don't need to ground more. We don't need to send more bombs.
0: Hold on. Just let me. 9:02.
1: Okay.
0: Tuesday, April 28th, 2026. The lovely Stephen A. Jackson Diaco.
3: What?
1: Stephen A. Jackson.
0: No, Stephen A. Oh, Stephen A.
3: Stephen
0: Smith.
3: Christopher. Yeah. Stephen Christopher Diaco.
0: Stephen Christopher Diaco. I solemnly swear the hotel the truth, the whole truth, and nothing but the truth. So help me God.
2: And in 1 week, it's over.
3: It's over.
0: And you're saying next Tuesday, it's
3: yes.
0: over.
3: The strait will be open. The war will be done. They'll be in peace negotiations.
0: How much do you want to bet?
3: I'll bet you a C-note.
0: How about we just...
3: You bet?
0: Yeah.
3: A dollar.
0: Let's bet a dollar.
3: I bet you a buck.
0: Just on strictly principle.
1: Okay, what do you mean by the war is over, by the way?
3: Okay, so.
0: Hold on. I wanted to. Now, don't you understand now? We wanted to keep it more broad.
2: So it's
0: now,
2: room?
0: Now he's going to drill.
2: So you can fight about it?
0: He's going to drill down on it. All right. But, okay, yeah. Let me ask the question. I think it's actually a pretty good question.
1: Sorry. Yeah. What do you mean the war is over? Because, I mean, that could be where Bubba wins because. Yeah.
3: Let me be more clear. The strait will be open. The ceasefire will be ongoing. There'll be no more bombing. There'll be no ground war. And negotiations will be moving forward at that point.
0: How about uranium?
1: Is uranium getting picked
2: uranium.
1: Up?
2: Uranium.
3: Uranium is. We're getting their uranium. We're getting it.
1: Oh, we're going to get the uranium too in a week?
3: No, not in a week.
1: Okay.
3: No, but they're going to agree to that for sure. But the reason I'm saying that and what's so brilliant about this boycott of Iranian ships going in and out of there is, and I didn't realize this, they're pumping oil, okay? So they're pumping oil, they put it in storage, and then they ship it out. There is only so much storage, and that storage is almost full. So once that's full, they have to cap the wells. They can't keep pumping oil. Those oil wells will never be run again, some of them, many of them. So this is catastrophic for them.
0: I mean they're capped.
1: They are, yeah, they're capped. They're done. They're going to blow up and not be able to produce oil anymore.
0: They're capped.
1: Yep. Steve's predicting it.
3: You heard it here first.
1: Are you blowing a call into Trump's guys?
2: Steven, I was along your lines, but I think I have to side towards kind of the way that Bubba was saying it last week, and that is it's going to keep dragging. It's going to drag for another couple of weeks, I think. Because I think their strength is slowness, and their strength is, blaming... Or saying that you're talking to A, but you need to talk to B, and then B made the deal, but A's got the real authority to make the deal, and they just keep moving the ball, and that's their technique. They've done it for 50 years.
0: And Trump's the kind of guy that will say, "Okay, I'm over it,"
2: and then they just start launching.
0: I'm over it, and I'm I'm gonna bomb first, gonna ask questions later.
2: But Iraq, back in the old days, Bubba, if you remember, Iraq's like, oh yeah, we've got the most powerful army in the Middle East. Go ahead, America, try to invade us. And we slammed them in 2 days. So, I mean, I'm not worried about the intimidating factor, power, defense effectiveness of their of Iran's military. It's a joke compared to what we have. It's just whether or not we want to get dirty and get in that mud.
3: 1 week.
0: Because the next step, Dan, is a little more detailed. Like we're going to lose. Like we got to poop or get off the pot.
2: Yes, because it gets serious.
0: Yes,
2: it gets really serious soon.
0: And so, me and Dan say no on Steve 1 week.
2: I think it's going to be 2 weeks, 3 weeks. I don't think we're going to get out of this. I don't think we're going to get out before middle May. I'll give you a dollar.
0: Not one.
2: You think it's going to be a month?
3: 1 week. It's over.
0: Okay. We got it.
1: So you're getting a buck, Bubba. Well,
3: I love this story.
1: Our C note.
0: Oh, yeah. Did you guys see this?
3: I did.
0: This is absolutely...
3: It's hilarious.
0: I mean, like... And if we're to be intellectually honest, if this was, you know, Obama's... an appointee of Obama's child, we would be absolutely raising all kinds of hell about it. I think it's so shocking. I think the ethnicity doesn't really matter. It's just so shocking that Homeland Security official under investigation over sugar daddy allegations. So this guy, he's a top Democrat official. And I think the story gets into it a little bit here. I'll play it. But is it his daughter?
3: No, it's the official himself.
1: Yeah.
3: It's her. She's pretty steamy, too.
0: So this woman here works for the
3: Homeland Security. Yep.
0: And so she is also moonlighting with sugar daddies.
3: Not only working.
0: I'm sure that she still continues. Well,
2: she hasn't gotten her paycheck in 2 months. She's got to get money somewhere, so she's got to get her sugar daddy.
10: Bubba the Love Sponge. Hell yeah!
11: I love them all, man. They're all great.
12: The Bubba the Love Sponge show returns after these words.
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1: I'm the bus lady.
2: Hey, lady!
1: I was so constipated I could hardly drive.
3: Sounds like you should call and tell Bubba all about it. It's the low-priced answer to a high-budget problem.

0: When I was coming to work today, I had two options. I was in so much pain that I was going to drive right to the emergency room. Let me ride there off of 75.
1: Yep.
0: Pull right in there, and in all the years of having kidney stones, I've gone to the hospital two times where I just can't take it any longer. Or so today I'm like, but in order to do that, in order to drive right to the emergency room, I mean, that means there is no show today.
1: Correct.
0: So
1: I'm like, they can't get you in and out.
0: Right. No. I mean, usually it's an overnight stay. Usually it's an overnight stay. Yeah. It usually is.
2: Well.
0: So I'm like, okay, I'm going to come in, but in order for me to, the pain is there, but in order for me to take just excruciating pain where I want to go to the emergency room, I had to take two oxycodones.
2: I would have never guessed.
0: I took two oxycodones, and let me, yes, I probably today sound a little loopy, sound a little shot out, sound, you know, like today, please don't, you know, judge me that, you know, I've lost it, or that, you know, I'm insane, or all the above. I admittedly am on narcotics right now. And that's the only way I can endure the pain to put on a show for you. Now, is it so bad that it's bad and unlistenable, or is it?
1: I mean, Rainey loves it.
0: Well, I mean, I haven't really been able, haven't been monitoring chat anywhere, but like, you know.
2: You just seem just a little more cash, a little more relaxed, you know. But I want to do something. Since you came in this kind of death pain, and I don't know how to do it on the show, I'd like to contribute $100 to the show today.
0: Oh, well,
2: I don't know how to do that, so I'll just put it in the till.
1: No, okay, all right. Hey, look at that,
2: $100.
0: You can tell. Hold on, you can tell he's deep Italian.
1: I know.
0: He just leaves on. Hey, I'm just gonna leave over that bottle of wine.
1: Putting in the till.
2: I just like, dude. Anybody coming into work as banged up as you are right now, that's loyalty to your fans and to the people.
0: You and your miss, go get you some A-Black Parmesan. Yeah. Thank you.
2: Yeah, man. Thanks for being here. You're so dedicated to your audience.
1: Welcome to Paper Towel Willie and his $100.
0: I just will tell you, man, I mean, I've been tuned up most of the show. I know that it's people are like, and so I don't want, you know, people to, I want to nip this in the bud, Lummy. It isn't like, you know, I'm going to have this problem every day and I will be on pills. I have to be on pain pills for however many days this kidney stone is lodged in my ureter or my urethra. And Grant, the minute I'm no longer in pain, I will not take them. By the way, Lummy, I only have 12 and I think I'm down to like 4.
1: Oh, you're going to need a refill soon.
0: Well, the doctor, you know, in order to get that, you got to go in. Like, you can't call in that one over the telephone. They can. Your pharmacist will call, you know, CVS or, you know, wherever you're getting your Walgreens, wherever you're getting your pharmacy filled. They can call your pharmacist and tell you what to prescribe them. They'll give their DEA. Hi, this is Dr. Diaco. My DEA number is 59 or 49 or 69 or 89 or 59. Boom. I'm calling it. So they make the doctors really jump through a lot of hoops.
2: They do with the narcotics. It's nuts.
0: With those, yes.
2: Yeah, they do.
0: So
2: Dan can't do it for family.
0: No.
2: He got in trouble. Not got in trouble, but my mom broke her back and he wrote a script for her and they said, nope.
0: Which
2: is stupid.
0: And it's not like it's anything illicit or anything that anybody could go out and sell for $50 on the side. No,
2: it's my 87-year-old mother who broke her back, literally has a fracture in her spine, and they said, nope, suffer. Yeah. She had to go through her primary to get it.
0: Poor Crazy. Arlene.
2: Yeah.
3: Yeah, pretty cool.
0: So let me, this.
1: What's, Carson.
0: Carson Hofer. Hold on. Carson Hosifer.
1: Yes.
0: From Kalamazoo, Michigan.
2: That's a mouthful.
0: And Tyler used to race against this kid and beat him.
1: Really?
0: In quarter midgets. Yes.
2: Really? That's cool.
0: He's about the same age as my son. And we went up to his dad owned the quarter midget track. And Tyler would go up there and wax him. Him and Michael Atwell.
2: That's cool.
0: So let me, he has the helmet on the gas pedal?
1: Yeah. Yeah, so he's hanging out, driving it like this for his victory lap.
0: And he
1: does a burnout.
0: Did he get in trouble?
1: Well, NASCAR's not happy with him at all.
3: But that's why you like this kid.
4: Yes, he's a thinker.
3: He's always thinking outside the box and doing something different, paving his own way.
1: Because NASCAR says it makes it look unsafe, you know.
3: That's unbelievable. I don't know that we can get it stopped, guys. There we go.
2: Is this where he hits the wall?
1: Yeah.
2: That is so funny. Oh, no.
3: And a burnout.
4: Yeah, pretty cool.
0: I can see where NASCAR would be really, really mad because it sets a bad example. You know, you don't want little kids. Because little kids, like their favorite driver, they want to emulate them and things like that.
1: That's what they're saying, yeah. Like, it's going to start some kind of viral trend.
0: Right.
1: Where kids are using their helmet, yeah.
0: Or NASCAR, you know, and they have NASCAR. And so all they, just start a real viral twin, Lummy, is you go out and you go, and all these teams have, like Hendricks and Penske, and all that, they have their website, you know, JD, you know, JoeGibbsRacing.com, and you can buy a crew shirt, like what the crew members wear.
1: Okay.
0: And so, you know, you buy a crew shirt, right?
1: Okay.
0: And then you get your car and you wrap it like that NASCAR driver. And then you start doing the street racing, you know, burnout kind of deals. Well, and let everybody try to think that if you really were a crew guy, you know what I'm saying?
1: So, okay. So you're saying not for me to get in my truck and go do that down the street and have Steve like video it while I'm
0: no, don't do that. Okay. No, it's like that's douchey.
1: Oh, okay. That's douchey. Gotcha.
0: Yeah. Like that's that kid should know better than that. You know, he just won on the highest one of, you know, obviously of IndyCar and IRL.
1: I wonder if Gene Lasker would be doing that though.
0: Anything white? See, that's white trash, and anything white trash is a yes for Gene.
1: Perfect.
0: Four wheeling, motorcycles, guns, Kid Rock concert, you know, that kind of deal.
1: I gotcha. Hanging out your window with your helmet on your gas pedal.
0: Yeah, yeah, exactly. Now, here's what I don't understand, okay? So, we say that they're not getting along. We can't get through this ceasefire. They say you better stop your blockade, and we're not giving you X, Y, or Z. And then, you know, their actual, you know, I think this is the Ministry of Foreign Affairs. This is the Minister of Foreign Affairs. Which, to me, that's the highest ranking person I think I've seen talk on behalf of Iran. Mm-hmm.
1: I think besides the prime minister, not the,
2: right. These are the two ballers right now. Yep.
0: So like, okay, this is a legitimate deal. This is an AI. This is a legitimate person of power that we've been talking to, and he says this.
5: Matun Hassam, dar mored.
0: Oh, I'm sorry. Oh. Great, let me of all segments that I gotta read. I'm in no condition to read, but I'm gonna, you know what, I'll get through it. As I'm speaking to you, we have no plan for the next round of negotiations. Just hear me clearly.
2: You're doing good.
0: We have no plan for the next round of negotiations. No decision has been taken in this regard. Iran said it would retaliate against the U.S. for seizing the Iranian cargo ship. President Donald Trump said the ship attempted to break the blockade of the Strait of Hormuz.

0: Peace negotiations are on shaky ground as a delegation led by J.D. Vance heads to Pakistan.
1: In ki Amerika
0: bad we witnessed
1: bad ahdi va naqd
0: that the United States insisted on bad faith in violation of the ceasefire.
1: Ze atash bas esrar varzid. Ina hamash gowah
0: in all of this is evidence that the United States apparently
1: has ke Amerika zahiran dar روند دیپلماتیک
0: does not show seriousness in the diplomatic process.
1: جدیتی نداره.
0: Overall shipping and traffic through the Strait of Hormuz was at a standstill Monday, according to the ship tracking data accumulated by Reuters.
2: But these guys, they always talk so much crap, and while they're getting destroyed, we're winning the war. I mean, remember the guy in Iraq when he would come out and talk so much crap, and we were just decimating
3: them? Saddam Hussein?
2: No, it was his PR guy back in the day.
3: Yeah. Jim Todd, $50.
0: Jim Todd.
2: Nice.
0: I hope people aren't really disappointed in me today.
3: Well, I mean, Jim Todd, $50 at More Pills.
2: That's me, too.
0: I mean,
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0: He thinks of it as doing his patriotic duty.
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0: 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Hats, fitted hats, flat-billed willies, t-shirt, the standard OG t-shirt. I guess I won't be doing a Blizzard Blake shirt. Well, I know.
1: Probably not, no. No. Probably not.
0: The next shirt I would do. Oh, I think Lasker.
1: Oh, that's right. We have the Lasker shirt you were going to do.
0: I'm going to get with my art person and see if

0: taking over to the new studio.
1: Yep.
0: So it's going to be configured just like the way it is now, with the exception of my area is not raised up. I'm on the same level as you. I don't know if that's going to freak you out or freak me out, or but we're on the same level now. I don't overpower you now.
1: Like, are we sure we don't want to have like a little like 5-inch riser?
0: Why? You think I can't let you? Mean you think? Hold on. You're the king. Are you saying that I can't let it? I can't let it go?
1: No, I think it's cool when people walk in. They're like, "Oh, Bubba," and I'm like, "Yeah, Bubba loves me. He's the king. He's up on his throne. You're up on your pedestal."
0: Yeah, maybe. I don't know. Oh man.
1: Just that little lip.
0: Macho, I mean, does it matter either way to you whether I'm raised up or not?
2: I would just be concerned about the ceiling height.
0: Oh, no, we can't. You know why? Because the TVs go clear to the ground, and you can't build a box around there, so nope.
2: And the ceilings aren't as high.
0: Yep, can't do it, Lummi.
1: No.
0: Cannot do it. let me ask you a question, Lummi. We gotta move on.
1: Yes.
0: But let me ask you a question.
1: Yes, sir.
0: And that is... the area, right? I'm going to build this, call it the Seth area.
1: Okay.
0: Okay.
1: Yep.
0: We're going to build, because we're keeping this existing cabinetry and the same mic layouts and the whole nine yards. Would you want to start sitting there with all of your screens, or do you like sitting that?
1: I like kind of sit where I'm at. I mean, I got comfortable with sitting right here.
0: Oh, you don't want to sit by me?
1: Okay. Oh, no, I am. Technically, I am sitting. I sit close to you. I'm just in front of you. I mean, it's almost the same distance. I'm just in the front.
0: Don't get afraid, Lummi. I'm not going to make you sit by me. I know you hate me.
1: No, not at all.
3: What?
1: I just have always, Bubba, since I met you from back in the day, it's always Bubba's area is Bubba's area.
0: I'm just trying to show the softer side of myself as I gracefully get a little older, Lummi. But I guess, everybody, I've just beaten you down so much in life that, I've Stockholmed you to the point of, you just...
1: No, you've been 40 years that you deserve to have your own space.
0: Thank you, love.
1: And I deserve to be in the corner.
3: You don't use the wiffle ball bat anymore. I'd sit next to you.
0: No, I don't. I'm not violent anymore or nothing. Lummi, can you imagine? I don't know what this is. I don't know what this is about. I just saw this visual on our X feed, and I, again, I don't know what it's about. I don't know if there's F words on in it. I was like, now that guy knows how to party.
1: It's Pavio,
0: that guy knows how to party.
1: Diego's Pavio's brother. That's his brother. He said he was trying to lighten the mood because Diego didn't get drafted.
0: Oh, now is this a shoot?
1: Yeah, I've been trying to find if it's fake or not, and I haven't seen anything.
0: This is the finest strain of Indiana white trash that you can find. I mean, this comes from the finest strain of white trash. This is such a rare, fine strain of Indiana white trash. It's
1: yes.
0: Very coveted. There's just only a few of these. Mind you, this is all part of his entrance. You ready? Without stopping it, I'm going to play this, the finest strain of Indiana white trash. This is his walking in, how batters have walking up music?
1: Of course.
0: This is his walking up music, or his walking up routine, I should say. That was so funny.
1: That little kid was scared, man.
0: That was so funny. So this woman here, she actually works as a security official on the United States Homeland Security, right?
1: Yes.
0: Okay. So I got to think that probably pays $200, probably.
1: I'd probably say safe. What you think, Steve?
3: Yeah, something like that. 152.
0: Yeah, sure. Yeah, I say so.
3: Big job.
0: Let's just call it 150. I think we can at least agree to that. So this is probably $150,000 a year job. You're

0: an attractive woman. I don't know if you're married or not. Is this woman married?
1: No. So it looks like what the claim is.
0: What's her
1: Julia? Julia Vivero.
0: Julia Vivero. All right. Well, that's her right here, right?
1: Yes.
0: All right. Go ahead.
1: So it looks like it claims that her ex-boyfriend, who is a couple decades older than her, said she swindled $40,000 from him, and said that she was working as pretty much a sugar daddy. He was a sugar daddy for her,
0: and she took how much?
1: $40,000.
0: Oh, that's
1: in
0: it?
1: 3 months. Yeah.
0: Oh, okay. Well, I mean, consider himself lucky for that.
1: So this guy, who's about probably like 59, 60, is a
2: Trump appointed official, has been put on leave.
3: Oh, that's not her. There she is.
0: Yeah, this is her.
3: That's her.
0: She's far cuter.
3: Yes, yes, yes. I mean, I can see how she got 40 G's.
0: Yeah. Yeah.
2: Shell report accused her of being on a sugar daddy website catering to young women looking for rich older men. Allison Hall has the details.
4: Oh. A top official at the Department of Homeland Security.
0: And kind of in a bland, you know, not wearing an over and more natural looking. She's quite pretty.
3: Yes, she is.
0: You know, natural. I mean, you know, if you're going out, you put a little something on. But I mean, she looks pretty good natural.
1: Actually, it looks like he has spent more than because that was $40,000 of jewelry he bought. $40,000, about $340,000.
0: Wow.
1: In 3 months.
3: Wow. That's real money, yo.
0: The sugar daddy?
1: Yeah, the ex-boyfriend.
0: Now have they arrested him, or are they going to arrest him?
1: No. He's the one like kind of complaining about her.
0: Or are their bigger, their prized possession is getting the, you know, person that works as a top official.
1: Yeah, of course.
3: Right. Get her. Of course.
0: In a very high-ranking government job.
1: You could tell this guy was, he's an older guy, because it says he spent $2,400 on the first date and only got a kiss. So, he still went back.
0: That means he's a sucker.
1: Yeah.
3: Sucker.
0: Straight sucker.
2: Asian today.
0: I mean, listen, first of all, I've never really had to pay for sex. So that's one good thing I got going for me. All the ass I used to get, Lummy, was, you know, hot groupie ass that was just doling it out for free, you know?
4: Hey, for allegedly asking sugar daddies to finance her lavish lifestyle.
0: Oh, yeah. But it's no girl. I think a girl asked for money one time with me.
1: Oh, really?
0: I'm like, well, are you kidding me? Like, what are you thinking? She's like, $500 a month to help me with my bills and everything. I'm like, no.
3: They don't even have to ask Dan.
0: Yeah, Dan just has a parting gift. Dan's got a $2,500 parting gift.
1: Was it Derek Jeter?
0: Yeah, Dan just got a
3: He used to do a stainless Rolex was his parting gift.
1: Are you serious?
3: Yes.
4: 29-year-old Julia Vivero,
0: Deputy
4: Assistant Secretary for Counterterrorism, has been put on administrative leave from her high-level job after her ex-boyfriend, who was 28 years her senior, claimed, "She told me that the $40,000 worth of jewelry on her wrists and ears are from her sugar daddies."
0: Yeah.
4: In a formal complaint he filed with the Department of Homeland Security, he declared,
0: Steve, they could go. I mean, so here's what I'm thinking. So this is obviously, they might try to get back at Trump, saying he hired, you know, just, you know, you should never hire a person. It was a bad hire. It's all your piece of crap. Well, maybe you, as the administration, take this a little bit more, like, expedite how illegal this is, and they were creating an illegal act. It wasn't while they were working in the capacity of what you appointed them, and so you try to, like, you know, get in front of it by firing her and penalizing her and being so appalled by her actions that, you know, you're hoping that, you know, people don't hold it necessarily against you.
3: Well, you know, she's probably going to get fired, but there's nothing illegal about any of this stuff. And if this guy wants to be a fool and give her money, and I mean, I don't see what the problem is, honestly.
4: Believe that she's under financial stress and that her actions pose a security risk.
0: Well, I mean, probably for the average girl, probably wouldn't be as, I don't know that it's really a problem for anybody, but if you are part of our Homeland Security and you're working in a pretty high-ranking government official capacity, I would probably would want a person that wasn't necessarily slinging ass for a profit. But what? Hey, who am I to judge?
4: Bob and, Bianchi,
3: about 85 grand is all she was making, so you can see how she needs a little extra juice. Expensive city.
0: She's not gonna be able to get that new Louis Vuitton handbag with that. Nope.
4: 7-year-old wealthy software entrepreneur says he whisked Varvaro away on luxury vacations in Aruba and Italy. In this photo, Varvaro holds a sign that reads, "She's horny." The businessman says he spent four.
0: All right, now this guy's starting to creep me out.
3: Right, exactly. And now he's going to go kiss and tell.
0: When Varvaro was just, you know, some matzo ball, I didn't, he was like, "Hey, what you doing?" Like, I didn't, but let me, now that I know that he's a rat.
4: $40,000 on Varvaro in just 3 months. He also revealed text messages that he says show her asking for a new pair of shoes and help with her rent. When he pushed back, he says she responded, "Any past relationship would have jumped up and cared for me. I like feeling provided for, and you're not doing that for me, so not..."
0: Man, hold on.
1: I mean...
0: I would be like, what? What? Call me. He's talking this nonsense.
4: Sure, it will work. The Daily Mail claims they found a profile for Varvaro on a sugar daddy dating website.
0: Varvaro.
4: Known as Seeking Arrangements, which connects financially well-off older men with young women. According to the Daily Mail, Julia Varvaro called herself Alessia and offered seductive sophistication on the Seeking Arrangements.
0: Seductive sophistication.
1: Hmm.
0: How about just some really sloppy oral?
1: Goofer Lips 25.
0: Instead of whatever they just said just now. Hold on. Instead of that, hold on.
4: Alessia and offered seductive sophistication.
0: Instead of seductive sophistication, how about me maybe jiggling my testicles and be able to accommodate my party I'm fixing to have in your miz? how about that instead of this sophistication? I'm not paying nothing for sophistication
4: on the Seeking Arrangements website.
0: But wet, sloppy, gagging yourself, oral. Now we're talking.
1: Listen, this is because this guy's a sucker and didn't get any vagina from her. Now he's upset.
3: Right? Yeah. It's ridiculous. Because this
0: guy's a sucker, tries to make all of us really rugged men look bad.
4: Varvaro earned a PhD from St. John's University in New York, and Bianchi claims she told him she does not have college debt because sugar daddies paid for her college education.
1: Well, that's good.
4: Miles Taylor, former chief of staff at the Department of Homeland Security, says if true, Julia Varvaro's lifestyle choices may be a national security issue.
5: Her alleged conduct is like the classic conduct that foreign intelligence services look for to try to blackmail someone. I mean,
0: so now, Steve, like, they could potentially ring her up on some, like, national, not treason, but like a government, you know, like we're less secure. She's a threat to the government.
3: That's
0: like,
3: such crap. I mean, every girl that takes a gift now from a boy then is vulnerable to, you
0: I don't know.
3: Espionage.
0: I mean, it matters how high up.
3: She's just milking that daddy is what she's doing.
1: Want her to also milk those guys for like information that she might be able to get. She's talented.
0: We wanted her milking the bad guys, not the good guys. She's milking the good guys and maybe telling the bad guys.
1: Well, we don't know that 59-year-old guy's not some Hezbollah terrorist.
0: Yeah, true.
4: Nye's having a profile on Seeking Arrangement and says she did nothing wrong. "I didn't know it was bad to go on vacation with your boyfriend," she was quoted as telling the Daily Mail. "We went on vacations. I don't know what's the problem with that. This is just a mad ex-boyfriend."
2: More drama rocking the Department of Homeland Security.
0: So she was a major player in the Homeland Security, right? Right, Lovie?
1: Yes. She still is. She's just on leave.
0: Well, she might get thrown out for good, though.
1: She's Deputy Assistant Secretary for Counterterrorism.
0: That sounds like a pretty important job.
1: Yeah.
0: Like, you know.
3: 85 grand a year.
0: Yeah.
3: I mean, that ain't that big.
0: She needs OnlyFans, too.
3: She does.
0: That's what she needs. She needs an OnlyFans. Well, first of all, Steven, she's got needs to stay out of jail, first of all.
3: Right.
0: It starts with, you know, let's hope that they don't ring her up on something and take her freedom away, right?
3: I know a few guys that are doing this stuff. Do you know any guys that do that stuff?
0: Do what?
3: The sugar daddy stuff.
0: No, girls are paying for them, or
3: I have a couple friends who are in their 50s who are dating girls in their 20s,
0: right?
3: And they take care of stuff for them. They take care of their rent or their phone bills, their, you know, their car payment. That kind of a relationship.
0: It's gonna have to be at least at least rent and car payment. I got to think that that's probably the going rate for a real high class sugar. Like, but that bitch, Steve, would have to be like a 10.
3: She's beautiful. She is beautiful.
0: Like a 10.
3: I met her. She's absolutely stunning.
0: Is she cool to our friend?
3: She's very cool to our friend.
1: Is she giving it up?
3: Yeah, he's getting a lot more than just a kiss.
1: Okay.
3: Yeah. Right. Yep.
0: But in turn, he's stepping up and here's the deal.
3: I think it's about $2,500, $3,000 a month he's paying.
0: So here's the deal, and I'm not being disrespectful to your friend. Mm-hmm. Okay, don't please. I hope he didn't take it that way.
3: Oh, not
0: but
3: at all.
0: But listen, I respect the fact that he's like, hey, listen, I'm affluent, I'm worth a lot of money, and I can, you know, it's a business to an extent. But if that means I got to pay, you know, $3,000 or $4,000 a month to have an absolute 10. You know, by my side, being my girl, blasting me anytime I want. When we go out with the boys, just making me look like $1,000,000. You know, it loves me you know, and for that, I'm going to give her a great lifestyle. And, you know, the easiest job, you know, like you pay $3,000, $4,000, $5,000. And Stephen, these are people that have, you know, absorbent amounts of, you know, generational wealth.
3: Yes.
0: Right?
3: Yes.
0: Yeah,
3: so this guy, though, like, he really cares about the girl. He wants her comfortable. He wants her happy. They have, like, it's a healthy relationship. I don't think anything's, you know, it's just, he's being intellectually honest. I mean, how many guys date girls and they end up helping them with this or that, or they, you know, take them on these big trips, or, you know, come on, man. What's the difference?
0: Here's the deal. On those instances, the girls are just getting it a little bit different, but guess what? They're both still getting it.
3: Yep.
0: So you don't hate the game.
3: Right.
0: Don't hate the player that knows how to play the game.
3: And my buddy just, you know, when he goes and visits her, he comes back home, you know, she's in a different city, and he loves it. It's just, he's got the best of everything. He's very happy.
0: He sounds like a straight pimp, if you ask me.
3: And there's nothing like, you know, again, it's not, he's helping somebody he cares about.
0: Right.
3: That's what he's doing.
0: Right.
3: I don't see a problem with it.
0: I bet you she's so hot.
3: 27 years old, and I mean, like, distractingly, it's like looking at the sun. It's
0: 27. Oh, man. Look, I used to be able to pimp like that.
1: Yeah, he probably still could.
3: You still
6: six celebrities.
3: A couple grand.
6: Yeah. Permanently blacklisted by hotels. Number six, Miley.
0: You know what? Honest to God, I'm not trying to, like, I don't want anybody to take this the wrong way, and I'm sure there'll be various forums that are making fun of me for saying this statement. But I feel we got some real momentum going right now, and we know our digital numbers, you, me, Gary. Yeah. And, you know, our digital numbers are, we just had, I think maybe our last 20 reels or so few of them have hit 5 and 6 million views.
1: Yeah.
0: Easy. And some of them hit 300,000 or 400,000 in 1 or 2 days. Like, I got a really good feeling about what we got going on right now. I really do.
1: Sweet.
0: In conjunction with having, you know, more affordable, smaller studios, I'm really excited on our next chapter. We're close. You know, I think you would agree, Lemmy. We're closing out a chapter by leaving this building.
1: Yes, we are.
0: We're closing out a chapter, and we're open. And you know what? Quite frankly, this is even a little bit. We're opening up the last chapter.
1: That's right.
0: Wow, that sounds.
3: Is it?
0: That, well, yeah. Right. I mean, yeah. What's next?
3: I don't know, but I'm excited about this next chapter, the last chapter, whatever you want to call it. I think it's going to be the bomb.
0: Yeah,
3: I see great things ahead for you, Bubba. I truly do.
0: Thank you so much. And you know what? I can feel. I mean, like, if you just look at Lemmy, when we first, October of 2017 was our first month that we were on a visual platform, And remember, for like, God, what, 5 years or 4 years? How we were Twitch exclusive.
1: 4 years.
0: So in October of 2017, we go on this digital platform named Twitch. We get, I think, let me, we sign up 180 people in the first day.
1: It was nice.
0: But no, like, you know, really
1: big deal. Well, no, but I was saying, like, the how quick it was, because, you know, it's hard sometimes.
0: You know, then we started making, like, you know, $3,000-$4,000 a month.
1: Yeah.
0: From it, and then it grew even more, and we started doing things like Bubba 199 and, you know, just expanding the show to YouTube, and, you know, I think we just hit 255,000 on Facebook.
1: Yeah, that's going quick, too.
0: Like, oh, my God, Instagram, we just hit over 60. Like, I remember before we started, Gary and all the guys, you know, started working on X and Insta and all that. I remember Insta, we only had, like, we were really late to the Insta game, if you remember right.
1: Yes, we were.
0: We were, like, it was just maybe 2 years ago we had 15,000. Now we got 60,000.
1: Was kind of like, yeah, TikTok too. TikTok was like 7 2 years ago. Now we're at 60.
3: Well, you're one of the most entertaining and accomplished radio media personalities in the country. Howard Stern, Seth Rogen, Joe Rogan, excuse me, these guys. You're in the same category as those guys, and people just need to keep discovering that they can find you and see you and enjoy your show, because it's the best, bro. You're the best.
0: Well, thank you, my friend. Lovey, we can officially leave now. This puts everybody right at the top of the hour.
1: Perfect.
0: And it gets Macho out of here, because he can get out of here, and we'll see you guys all tomorrow. Okay,
1: sounds good.
0: All right, man. Thank you, Steven.
3: Love you guys.
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0: all my levels are screwed up from level 199. I'm actually losing my voice, too. But let me... jam-packed weekend.
1: Too much fun.
0: I need to go home and go to bed immediately.
1: Yeah.
0: So, let me, on my next gen, I have, it's kind of junked. It's kind of wonkied up. Can you see it over here?
1: Can you
0: unwalk that, or?
1: Can you just hit, do you see where it has the logs highlighted?
0: Logs right here?
1: Yeah, just hit it.
0: Hit this?
1: Yeah.
0: Boom.
1: Okay, it should disappear. It's not. Okay. If you want to just drag it to the side for a second or drag it, move it.
0: How about I just kind of go like this? Kind of like, you know, whatever, right? Yeah.
1: Okay. So you can see it. And I'm trying to move it right now.
0: All right, you can move it. Thank you. Dr. Dan, and as you can noticeably see, by the way, it's the Bubba the Love. God, let me. I can't believe how much I'm losing my voice.
1: Well, you're having a good time this weekend.
0: First of all, man, I was admittedly on Friday night for Bubba 199. I was a little tuned up because I got, Dan, you don't know this, but I'm going through a kidney stone right now.
2: Ooh. Oh, no.
0: Yeah, I'm passing a kidney stone. And so in doing that, I got to take gummies and the handful of, I don't know if I got hydrocodone. I don't know what I got. I usually keep 10 to 12 hydrocodone. I don't use. Is that a painkiller? Is that
2: yes?
0: Okay,
2: Vicodin.
0: Okay. So I usually have about 10 of those. I use them for when I have a kidney stone, and so I've been on. And because I don't do them very much, they really like are very effective with me. But they totally like. You know, make me high. Like, they make me really, really high.
2: Well, they do. They're narcotic.
0: Yeah, I'm saying. So, I got on. So, I did a gummy with a hydrocodone. So, listen, Lummy, at Friday afternoon at, like, 6 o'clock, I wanted to leave the house by 7, because it's about 35 minutes. And at 6 o'clock, I was writhing in pain in a fetal position, ready to maybe go to the hospital.
1: Oh, geez, happy birthday.
0: Well, just because, I mean, I've had 15 or 16 of these kidney stone episodes, and so I know, like, Dan, if something's happened to you physically and it's happened to you before, then you know what's happening. Like,
2: right, exactly. You have the familiarity.
0: Right. So I'm like, oh, my God. Here's how it starts. It first starts out as constipation. You think, oh, my God. I'm constipated. Oh, my God. Like, I'm really constipated. Then you go and you what is it called? Protracting your butthole when you push too hard, Dan?
2: Prolapse.
0: Is that prolapsing?
2: Yes.
0: When you push too hard and you turn it inside out?
2: That's prolapse.
0: All right. So then you go and you think you got to go.
2: There's a whole genre of that.
0: Yeah. So you think you're constipated and you sit and push way too hard and you prolapse your butthole. Then after that, you then figure out, okay, this isn't constipation cramps. I'm having a kidney stone episode. So at that point, I take a gummy and one hydrocodone. And I let the merch crick drive into Bubba 199. And Lummy, I was...
1: You were feeling good. You were feeling
0: good. We might want to... I think Macho Man said that he went back and listened to it, and it was... That might not be one that we... That might be one that we erase on...
1: Oh, it's down.
0: But we at least have it still.
1: So we have it saved. We just... we erased it. It's not up there anymore.
0: Well, no. I know it's not up there anymore because that's what we do. We don't... But, like, do we have it where we still have a copy of it?
1: Yes.
0: Where we can whip it out?
1: Yes.
0: Because I almost want to re-listen to it because I completely blacked out. I blacked out.
1: Yes, we have a visual and audio of it.
0: So anyway, Bubba 199 on Friday was just unbelievable. Now, a lot of things to get to. First of all, I was going through a kidney stone, and I still am in the midst of a kidney stone. My urine now is like red, you know, where I'm having blood in my urine because, Dan, what is it, Mike? Is it going through my ureter or my urethra right now?
2: Ureter.
0: It's going through my ureter, and oh my God, oh my God. So I'm in the middle of passing it. I think I'll pass it. Usually when it gets down here, Dan, it's usually 2 or 3 days out is what it usually is.
2: So you'd call on Wednesday?
0: I'm calling on Wednesday, yeah. I'm calling Wednesday.
1: Does it feel like a big one's coming?
0: This one feels big. Oh, it does. But sometimes I've had 14, 15 of them. And sometimes I've been in the most pain ever. And I'm like, man, this thing is like maybe like an 11 or 12 millimeter. And it ends up being like a 6. But it's real spiky because they're made out of little crystallizations. Like they're like little, they literally look like the sand spurs you get in your socks when you walk through the woods. That's what they look like, but a little bit littler. So Bubba 199, Lemmy, we were on fire. Oh, my God. Were you tuned up a little bit, too? Were you a little left out?
1: Oh, yeah, I mean, listen, we were having a good time. It was a party.
0: So anyway, big night. We're only down. We only do 3 Bubba 199s now a year. One during BARP, one for my birthday, which we just did last Friday, and then one the second week of September, which is your last opportunity to qualify for your $2,000 gimmick. So the next one we'll do will be Friday, September 11th, and that's our third one of the year. So, you know, Lemmy, they're very rare and special nowadays. And so some huge, huge money came in. Oh, my God. T-shirt Will. This is just off the top of my head. Keith Yeager. Augustina, that chick, let me that what did she do for us?
1: She helped when Walker was having trouble in the baby formula.
0: Oh yeah,
1: she sent in like a ton of that specialized formula.
0: Large contributions from her on Friday. Yeah,
1: thank you.
0: Rainey Hall, Chub It Up Spice, Daniel Newton, Susan Poitras, our buddy Aaron from Average Joe, Chub It Up Spice. Ooh. Big Red, Ryan Phelps, Ellum Close. I just mentioned Average Joe. Let's Fudge Some Whores, Mushroom Mitch, Buck, Johnny K. Johnny K. Almost. I think Johnny K. was like $1,000.
1: Johnny K.'s coming through.
0: 843 Bubba, Eric Heary, and
1: this Mark from Tarpon.
0: Tarpon, and now is Fireman Steve. Is that new money?
1: Yeah, he just appeared in chat in Twitch and then emailed the show.
0: Like how long ago? Like
1: last night or Friday night?
0: So Friday night was the first that we'd ever. I mean, like that he'd ever really participated.
1: Yeah, I got an email from him Friday. He was asking how much it cost to qualify.
0: So we gotta know this dude, brand new money. It's like the best ever. Of course, we expect Johnny K and Buck and all the big boys, but you know, like out of nowhere, this Fireman Steve comes up. Friday and throws $2,300.
1: He's a fireman.
0: Just straight. Brand new money. Never heard of this dude or nothing. Man, thank you so much, Fireman Steve. Huge Friday night, Bubba 199. Thank you to all. So, Dan, we were having a little get together Saturday at my place, just a little birthday party, just a very low key affair. And of course, Dan was, you know, at the top of my list of being invited. Jimmy Clevis was there. Dan's brother was there. And I get a text, a very disturbing text from Dan at like about maybe, was it, Dan, like 3 maybe?
2: Yeah, 3 o'clock.
0: And like saying, I'll just let you take it over, Dan. Like, I'm reading it, and I'm like, what, detached retina? Emergency eye surgery at the hospital right now? I was freaking out. So what happened?
2: It was really weird. And Thursday night, I started noticing a couple little, like, flashes in my right eye as I was taking the trash out.
0: Like, just like a light bulb flash?
2: It was like a crescent, like a parenthesis, like the right side of a parenthesis, like that kind of curve. And it would just, like, as I was walking, like, every step, I would see a flash. I was like, jeez, this is weird. Maybe it was just, you know, nothing. So I ignored it. Friday, my eye was bothering me. And Friday night, I changed contacts. I was like, God, I can't see real well out of this right eye. Saturday morning, I woke up.
0: Are you still
2: up.
0: Getting flashes?
2: No flashes. And
0: now just the quality of your sight starting to diminish.
2: Correct. And so Saturday morning, I woke up. I went for a bike ride, and I'm like, I can't see out of this eye. It's not my contact. Something's wrong.
0: So you go from Thursday having a flash up willy to Friday, the diminished quality of your eye.
2: But still seeing normally.
0: Yeah, but then Saturday you're going to go out to bike and you're like...
2: Definite change.
0: Yeah.
2: Definite change. And what I'm seeing is like a haze of tiny little like translucent round floaters, like millions of them.
0: You see, now ever since I had COVID, I have in my right arm like a little seahorse that floats around every once in a while. And my ophthalmologist that I went to is like, listen, there's really not anything we can do about it, a floater. Is that what you've always been kind of told?
2: Yeah, sometimes they get better, sometimes they change, you know, but if they're annoying, there's several treatments you can do, but we'll get into that in a sec.
0: Okay.
2: So I called my friend who's an ophthalmologist, Jim Powers in St. Pete, and he says, I got to see you immediately. I'll see you in an hour. I'll meet you at my office. Get in the shower on a Saturday afternoon. This guy's a multimillionaire, and he's like, I will meet you at my office in an hour.
0: Now, hold on. That kind of in itself kind of freaks you out a little bit in the butt.
2: Yeah, I knew what he was thinking, and I knew what I was thinking.
0: All right, well, hold on. What were you thinking? What was he thinking?
2: Detached retina.
0: Oh.
2: And so when you have a retina problem and it's detaching,
0: my son, when he flipped his non-wing 410 sprint car 7 times and then pie-faced it right into the like an abrupt stopped. It literally detached his retinas from his eyes. It's a bad deal.
2: It's a horrible deal.
0: But you probably can't think of any like occurrence that you had an abrupt, you know, stop or like what the average cause of a detached retina was. You probably didn't have an event like that, did you?
2: No, nothing specifically. Hmm. And apparently this can just happen spontaneously, which is, you know, my luck. Everything's popping on all 8 cylinders right now. And right. This crap happens. So
0: you got a coil pack going wrong, buddy.
2: Right. Right. So, on the last lap.
0: Yeah. So your buddy says, listen, meet me in the office in an hour. Hurry.
2: So he meets me there and they dilate my eye and his office manager comes in too. I mean, he called in the cavalry.
0: Right.
2: And he looks, he's like, dude, you've got what they call, in your eye's got fluid inside. In the front, it's called the aqueous. In the back, the bigger compartment, it's called vitreous humor. And it's like a jelly. But you can see through, but it fills the eye up so the eye doesn't collapse. And so...
0: And you have it.
2: It pulled away from the back of the eyeball, the retina, and it ripped it.
0: From what?
2: From just, it happens sometimes.
0: Just from, I guess, maybe gracefully getting older?
2: Yeah.
0: Okay.
1: Jeez.
0: I didn't mean to say that, Dan. Sorry, I'm trying to always position you.
2: Nothing's aging on my body.
0: I try to position you to always be between 27 and 32.
2: Right, exactly.
0: Sorry, buddy.
2: So every now and then an unfortunate 32-year-old gets this.
0: Right,
2: so,
0: exactly.
2: Yeah, pulled away from the back of the eye and an avulsed ripped off part of the retina.
0: Oh my God.
2: So the emergency procedure is to laser it down.
0: Now laser the ripped part down?
2: Yeah. So they dilate your eye. They numb your eye like every 5 minutes and it's just really numbing the outside and they zap you with this laser.
0: And they're working on the back side of your eye, correct?
2: Right. So he literally like stretches my eyeball open like a torture rack.
0: Like puts you like in what would be considered like a set of eye stirrups?
2: Yes. And then puts this thing on top of my eyeball. Like another little special lens, and then zap me over 600 times with this laser.
0: Kind of like a Morpheus zap?
2: Oh my God, dude. Every time it felt like, if you ever have a toothache and someone bangs on the tooth, you know that feeling?
0: Oh yeah.
2: In the back of your eyeball. And every time he would stack
0: like pulses. Kind of like the same pain that I have as this 10 millimeter sand spur willies tearing my insides
2: up.
0: Yeah,
2: that achy, sort of sharp but achy pain.
0: Sharp,
2: which is diffuse,
0: but yet,
2: hard to pinpoint it.
0: Sharp, but yet dull and never goes away.
2: Right. Imagine that 650 times in your eyeball.
0: Oh, my God.
2: I was sweating.
0: Now, can they numb it at all? I mean, can they put it in
2: not the back, no.
0: Right.
2: So there's no numbing. It was just like, take it, dude. Take it like a man. Well, so I did.
0: Now you gripping? Are you gripping on the side of the chair?
2: Well, he's got these two little handles. So I felt like I was on like a video game motorcycle.
0: Right.
2: He's like, hold on. Face deeper. Come on, stop pulling away.
0: So as he's zapping.
2: And my eyes watering. All I can see is this like green light that just keeps zapping me. and it's super bright. And he said, you know, hold still and keep your eye gaze at certain positions. And I kept moving around. And he kept zapping and zapping and zapping. When he was done, my eye was blood red. I couldn't see anything. And my whole head wanted to explode.
0: So did that fix it?
2: The problem is that maneuver, the effect of that takes 5 to 10 days to sit in. So that the laser creates an injury which scars down and prevents more of the flap from lifting, because once it lifts, it can get fluid underneath it and bubble up like wallpaper.
0: So this is more of we'll know how effective this is maybe a day or two from now.
2: Probably. Well, as long as I don't get... As long as I don't get that window shade of blackness coming down from the top, I'm okay.
0: Okay. So if it pulls halfway down.
2: Then I'm screwed, because that won't come back.
0: But that is a symptom of what you have if indeed the laser didn't work like it should have.
2: And it progresses. Correct. Right.
0: So he's thinking with the 650 zaps, that should have remedied this. And the only way to know is just time, when here probably by the middle of the week or so, you'll see if indeed it clears up and you don't have the halfway window shade willy, then you're good, probably.
2: Correct. And so
0: Where do you go from here? Just patch it?
2: Take it easy. And he said, I don't have to have the patch all the time, but it's helpful. And I'm following up today at 9 o'clock.
0: Let me ask you a question.
2: I have a follow-up at 9.
0: What? If he put you in a patch and he said, okay, well, you don't have to have it all the time, there's some things that you have to do sometimes that really suck, but wearing an eye patch, Dan, really doesn't really suck that big of a deal. I just keep it on all the time.
2: It drives me nuts because I can't see to my right. I have no peripheral vision. I can't see Lummy. I can't see him coming at me.
0: Lummy, you could flip. You could be flipping him off.
2: He could sneak up on me.
0: Seth Kushner, like real smart ass stuff to him, and shoot the side of your neck and a whole nine yards.
1: I'm sure.
0: Dan, we would never do that to you, buddy. When will we know? Wednesday? Thursday?
2: Probably next week.
0: Let's say this. Let's say that it did what it did. Are you done at that point? I mean, like, are you good? Are we good?
2: I think we're good. I think most of it'll clear up, and there may be some residuals, but a lot of the blood will just get absorbed. So it should get.
0: So you had, now when he looked at your retina, had it detached?
2: Oh yeah, detached.
0: 100%. Was there any threads hanging on?
2: There's just a patch that was detached, and so he tacked it back down, and he said the vitreous humor was filled with blood. So that's why I'm having problems, you know, seeing out of it.
0: Well, I hope it ends up being okay, man. You know, and don't you feel helpless, because this is one particular area that you really don't ever dabble in, and I wouldn't say don't know a lot about, because I think you know about all parts of the body, but this is certainly frustrating in the fact that you know this is nothing that you treat at all.
2: No, this is a super specialized part of the body. You know, ophthalmologists.
0: This is not in your wheelhouse at all.
2: Not even all ophthalmologists do this stuff. There's like the front of the eye guys and the back of the eye guys. So you need like a retina person. And so I'm seeing a nice doctor today that agreed to see me, and I really appreciate it.
0: So I hope you get better, bud. I hope everything goes well, my friend. Lummy, of course, the NFL draft over the weekend.
2: I can't defend myself.
0: What do you mean?
2: Lummy's throwing crap at me. I don't even know what he's throwing. I'm just feeling stuff.
0: Lummy.
1: The chat just asked me to test his reflections.
2: I can't see anything.
0: Lummy, you don't answer the chat. Lummy.
1: Well, you said to kind of mess with him.
0: No, I didn't. I said for that moment. Just for that moment. Leave him alone, poor little guy over there.
2: Sharp things
0: at you. Poor little three blind mice, Willie. Please, poor guy. If there's one person that needs all, like, Dan needs to be firing on all cylinders at all times. How can he take and absorb all those hot 26 and 27 year olds if you only have half an eye?
2: I know. It's going to be tough to, you know, pick up girls with a patch.
0: Yeah.
2: Make you walk the plank.
0: So the NFL draft over the weekend, we could probably break it down here and there or whatever. I think the two biggest, one of the biggest story are there's two people that had draft grades above 80 and didn't get drafted. One was the defensive tackle out of Ole Miss, and this guy's like 6'8", 318 or something like that. And I was kind of hoping the Packers got him just because but he's been arrested two times in the last year. I think that might have something to do with
1: it. That usually hurts you a little bit.
0: And then this guy, where did he play from?
1: Vanderbilt? Diego?
0: Diego
1: Pavia.
0: Pavia guy. And supposedly, he's the first quarterback to take Vanderbilt to a 10 season win or 10 wins in a season. But I guess he was like a real arrogant, kind of a dick.
1: Yes, he was.
0: And, you know, like, but he, is this the first time? No, I think it happened a little bit ago, but it doesn't happen very often where a Heisman Trophy finalist doesn't get drafted.
2: It almost happened to Sanders.
0: What do you mean? Oh, Shador?
2: Yeah.
0: Oh, no, he went in the fifth. Like, Shador was not, like, there was good. Love it. I think
1: there was no way he was going to be that.
0: Yeah, there was no way. Like, you know, he should have gone in the third, and there was some collusion to screw with him because of who his father is. But he would have never gone through. Somebody would have picked him up. But this guy was a Heisman Trophy finalist and didn't get picked up by anywhere. Now, I'm sure there's a ton of teams that are probably reaching out to him to get him to come to training camp.
1: Looks like he accepted the Ravens invite.
3: Diego Pavia, quarterback out of Vanderbilt, is a pretty cautionary tale for really any young athlete. This is a guy who led with ego, who did everything he could to say that he was the best of all time and went out of his way to make the party as big as the game. He goes undrafted after being a Heisman finalist, and it looks like he's going to have a hard time finding a home because the reality
0: is, I don't know, man. I think that if you're good enough, somebody's going to find you.
2: Is he short?
1: Yeah, he's 5'10".
0: Yeah.
2: Oh, that's the problem. That's the NFL. Dude. He's going to be throwing into the back of his lineman's helmets all year.
3: Like Diego Pavia versus a guy like Fernando Mendoza, the differences are massive. And forget about talent level, size, arm talent. Obviously, there are differences there. But the way these two guys carry themselves. Fernando Mendoza, I already know what he's going to say in every interview. He's going to thank God. He's going to give all the credit to his teammates. And he's going to thank everybody for supporting him. That's a good leader. Patrick Mahomes does the same thing. So if you're a young athlete, you have that ego-driven need to tell everybody how great you are and give no credit to anyone else. Think of Diego Pavia and then take a big, deep breath and give all the credit to God.
0: Could you find me just a typical Diego Pavia interview, like maybe the latest or something like that, you know, just so I can see what type of chat, you know, like how he came
2: around.
0: Yeah.
3: Your coaching staff, your family.
0: You see where the Packers took on their with their final pick, the kicker from Florida?
1: Yeah.
0: Is he good?
1: Yeah, he's got a leg. He's good.
3: Smile and go be a leader of men instead of a spoiled child who wants to pretend that he's living out Entourage.
0: So Lummy was Baker Mayfield? No, it wasn't Baker.
1: Johnny Manziel.
0: Yeah. Johnny Football, right?
1: Yes.
0: Johnny Football. Let me know when you send something.
1: Well, I'm looking because a lot of things he does, it looks like you're over. X, like he puts comments and people like that. So I just sent you one. It's just an interview.
0: I just want to see how he comes. I've never even heard the guy talk before. Let me hear him here. Hold on.
4: Number that I could come back for. You know I'm coming back. Let's find a fair number that I could come back for. And so we worked it out.
0: Oh, with Gruden. All right.
1: Yeah.
4: And
5: now, are you representing yourself or do you have an agent?
4: No, I'm representing myself.
5: Wow.
4: Yeah. So I didn't think it was fair that someone was going to represent me and take 5 to 10%. Mm-hmm. Ain't nobody.
2: And representing yourself, is it also a flag to the NFL?
0: Well, yeah, that's probably not, you know, necessarily the best look, but whatever. Good riddance. I could care less about this guy. Lummy, are these the ranking of the NFL's 10 best undrafted free agents?
1: Yeah.
0: And I think my guy, I was hoping the Packers picked up that dude from from Ole Miss, even though he's been arrested two times in the last fiscal year. He's a monster. I watched some highlights on him.
1: He is a monster.
2: Did you see the Nigerian guy that was like a, not even a, an American that got drafted?
0: No, I didn't see that.
1: That was, on, I think, on the third day, right, Dr. Dan?
2: I think so,
1: was he
2: yeah.
1: Wearing the, he was wearing a flag.
2: He's an animal.
6: Draft started right.
0: Find me the Nigerian. Okay. Let me.
6: Get on track with Fernando Mendoza going first overall, as expected, to the Las Vegas Raiders. And then the surprises started. The New York Jets were deciding between edge rushers David Bailey and Arvell Reese, and went with Bailey, as the late intel indicated. Next up, the Arizona Cardinals took running back Jeremiah Love out of Notre Dame.
0: All right, let me. I don't really think this is any. I think this is just pretty much the first. I wanted to go right here.
1: I saw you on the Nigerian
0: 2026 NFL draft best undrafted free agents. This guy had a score of 85. I think.
1: Yeah, I, well, don't get
0: 6'8", 330. How would you pronounce his name?
1: Dr. Dan.
0: Dr. Dan, smartest guy of all, with even with one eye.
2: Xavier
0: Harris, defensive tackle, Mississippi, 6'8", 330. A distinct force on the interior who can force opposing lines to create. Lines to account for his presence at any given down. Here we go. Two arrests in his college career, one on charges of domestic violence and obstructing arrest, and the other one being a DUI felony fleeing. Could have the reasons why people laid off on him.
1: Yeah, that hurts you.
0: The defensive end, outside linebacker from Wisconsin, but they're saying, like, a lot of these guys have already made deals as to who they were going to sign a free agent deal. The guy from the number one overall dude, this guy from the Harris kid from Mississippi, Lummi.
1: Yes.
0: Nobody's signing him.
1: Not yet, no.
0: Michael Trigg, tight end Baylor, he's signing with the Cowboys. Treyon York, linebacker, Texas A&M, signing with the Broncos. Diago Pounds, offensive tackle, Mississippi, signing with the Ravens. Daquan Wright, tight end, Mississippi, signing with the Eagles. Devontae Lawson, linebacker, Alabama, signing with the Eagles. Goes on down. One guy signing with the Lions, one guy signing with the Chiefs, and one guy signing with the Titans. So the top 10 guys that went undrafted, nine of which have already found teams to say, come on, you got a training camp invitation, except for the number one dude overall, the Harris kid.
2: He's a liability.
0: I mean, Dan, they know something, don't they, for everybody just to...
2: No, they see this guy, they talk to him, they interview him, they determine he's a loose cannon, he's too much of a risk and a liability, so it's not worth drafting him.
1: I sent you that Nigerian guy. They kind of show like his combine stats. The guy that was never played pretty much any football.
0: So he's never played any football at all. Is that what you're saying?
1: Yeah.
0: All right, hold on here. Let me see. Boom.
1: He's never played American football.
0: All right. So he's played like soccer or rugby or something like that?
1: Yeah. He may have played, you know, some type of form of football in Nigeria.
0: The
1: but.
0: Eagles just drafted a 21-year-old Nigerian who has never played American football in his life.
2: Yeah, five. They're all princes.
0: 6'5", 306, 6% body fat, 99 centimeters vertical. Dan, how many inches is that?
2: Almost 40. It's like a 39 inch.
0: Man.
1: That's wow.
2: 39 and a half.
0: A broad jump of 3.3 meters. And a 40. Hold on. You ready for this? A 46.5, 306, 6% body fat over a 40 inch vertical and runs a 4.6 40.
2: Unbelievable. Athlete.
0: I mean, that is unbelievable.
2: How do you stop that guy?
0: I don't know.
7: Almost 6'5". Look at how he's put.
0: And look at him.
7: Together. I mean, I say he looks like a Greek god. He ran 4.63 at 306 pounds. He vertical 39.
0: How many bench press?
7: A jump 10-10. His arms are almost 36 inches long. I mean,
0: Lummi, that is an edge rusher. Yes. Like, if God was to produce the, like, this would be it.
7: He's put numbers up that you'll never see for somebody this big. Now, he has not played football. It's going to be require a lot of patience here. But, man, you talk about having something to work with from a body standpoint and an athlete standpoint with a basketball background. You see why he's getting drafted.
8: And how about it being the Eagles again, taking that opportunity? And now here's your opportunity, as you pointed out, DJ.
0: Yeah, but you know what, Lummi? There also comes a point where you could have the absolute best stats, quick, fast, strong, but you have zero technique.
1: Oh, yeah, 100%.
0: And a good offensive lineman, a good tackle in the league is going to own you, absolutely own you.
1: That's what happened with that Tubby that played for the Bucks on the practice squad.
0: You mean was with Florida?
1: Yeah, the guy that was 460 pounds. Yeah, you got a lot of weight, but if you just are a lard of crap, you can't really do much.
2: Well, they didn't use him right.
1: No,
2: they just made him run instead of play. I mean, let him play. Who cares if he's 500 versus 480?
1: Because he couldn't do anything. Yeah, he had to get down.
0: He couldn't even play, like, you know, he couldn't.
2: Well, this guy's a different kind of athlete, and I think this guy will have some success in the NFL because I don't see a lot of slow white guys stopping him.
0: Grow your beard back, Bubba. Does it really look that bad?
1: No. You look younger.
0: Well, I should ask my doctor. He's not saying anything about it.
2: You look bad at all. No, let me hand it to you. I know he usually is your first mirror on the wall.
0: How about I not grow my beard back and just continue to try to dye it and do that? That's what I think I'd rather do.
2: That would work.
0: Yeah, that's what I'm trying to do.
2: Or you could just grow like neck beard to create a shadow.
0: when we return, right outside of the University of Indiana, national champions. The Indiana University campus is located in Bloomington, Indiana. Not a mass shooting there last night.
2: Jesus.
0: 9 shot. I don't know how many dead. We'll start peeling that back next.
9: Automatic microphone shut off. Engage.
10: Why? What'd they do now?
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0: I had my mic on like a straight rookie. 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
2: Yes, of course.
0: I want to make sure I give you guys the right domain. Last night, the Lightning pulled one out of their ass, and except for the first game, every game that the Lightning and the Montreal Canadiens have played have resulted in a 3-2 outcome. So the first game Lightning lost in overtime 4-3.
2: So it's Big Gus Tractor.
0: BigGusTractor.com.
2: Yes.
0: In lovely Mary Esther right there. Thank you, Big Gus, for all that you do. I got a badass 51. I think it's a 5100 series Mahindra with like a 65 horsepower PTO that Gus loans me for my track, and it's

0: more horsepower than Billy's little John Deere that he had. And I really think that it mixed the new material in better, causing us to have a way better surface. So thank you, Gus. Thank you so much. Anything that you need, Gus has got it, my friend. So anyway, let me get the first game was exactly a week ago. Lightning get beat in overtime. Everybody freaks out. 4-3 overtime. Boom. Then game two in Tampa. Lightning win. This is the in overtime. 4-3. I'm sorry. 3-2. Then game three in Montreal. Tampa Bay loses in overtime. 3-2. Then last night, Tampa Bay wins in Montreal. 3-2. So every games 2, 3, and 4, all the outcome was 3-2. It's back in Tampa Wednesday night. Then goes back to, well, it's going to at least go to, let me, it's at least going to go 6 games now.
1: Yes, right? At least, yes.
0: So they're at least having one more game in Tampa and one more game in Montreal. So it goes Wednesday in Tampa, then Friday in Montreal. And then if there would need to be a game 7, it comes back and is a week from today in Tampa, game 7.
2: What a pain in the ass to have to go back and forth to Canada.
0: I know. Here's the story.
2: They pay taxes in Canada for those games, right?
0: Oh, yeah. Oh, absolutely. They have to. And think about this, Dan. You know, as you know, when you're in the NHL, really, I think it's the only sanctioning body that it's based out of America, because I know that Major League Baseball has Toronto. So they have
2: Does the basketball team have one? Is there Canadian basketball team?
0: Toronto Raptors.
2: Yeah.
0: Yes. So Toronto has an NBA franchise. I should say Canada has. Is it just let me Vancouver doesn't have.
1: No, they don't have that
0: so
1: anymore.
0: Realistically, outside of NHL, the only two, you know, it would be Major League Baseball with Toronto Blue Jays, and it would be the NBA with the Toronto Raptors.
1: Yes,
2: we should make a mistake.
0: So here's the deal, Dan. If you're in the NHL, you're going to probably end up play everybody up there at least once, maybe twice, mm-hmm. and if they're in your conference, way even more. A percentage of, like, they play 82 games. So let's say you'd play like 12 games up there. You know, 12 of your games are now being taxed not only by the U.S., but also by Canada, and by potentially if Toronto has a county or city tax, you're going to pay all that. That's ridiculous.
2: Jesus.
0: This is the story out of Bloomington, Indiana last night, or yesterday, I should say.
3: Overnight, at least 9 people were hurt following a mass shooting in Bloomington, Indiana. Police say a large crowd gathered outside stores and restaurants in the area, and that's where shots later rang out.
4: It is believed that a fight broke out between 2 females near the front.
0: I'm not even going to speculate anything further, but everybody probably can read my mind what I'm thinking. If we were
2: females that fight to the point of escalation where there's gunshots, yes. Yeah, I have something in my mind.
0: Yeah, I can show you right here. This is what I'm thinking. I can't even play the audio on this one because there's a lot of N's and F's and S's and everything. But this is a girl at McDonald's.
2: Oh, wow.
0: That didn't get her way.
2: A black girl hit the white employee?
0: Yeah.
2: That's what started it?
0: Mm-hmm.
2: Punched her in the face?
0: Yeah.
1: Well, I mean, we can just speculate all we want, or we can see the video that possibly was from that night. You can see the crowds and just go from there.
0: I'd love to.
1: I just sent it to you. I wouldn't play the volume, but...
0: I wonder if let me just play the story from the chief of police to see if he scratches into it. If not, I'm certainly going to play what you sent me.
4: All right. Of the Five Guys restaurant on Kirkwood, during the fight.
0: Now, is Five Guys, have they priced themselves right out of the business? Because they're expensive.
1: They sure are.
0: I mean, they're like $14. If you just go in and get like a double and some fries, like 14, 15 bucks.
1: But I mean, if you look at it too, if you look at McDonald's now, if you get just their pretty much double cheeseburger or whatever. Like they're big. What would be comparable to Five Guys? It's like $10, $11
0: Really?
1: Yeah.

0: multiple individuals can be seen drawing handguns, and it is believed that two separate individuals fired their weapons.
1: I had the best hamburger that I've had in a long time recently. And you know where it was from? Burger King.
2: Really?
1: It was delicious. Wow. It was just good. You know, I had had a couple, like, you know, specialty burgers, like Smash Burgers, sure, and Five Guys, and yeah, Noble Burgers, or whatever, the BurgerFi. The best burger I've had was a silly old cheeseburger from, or it was a Whopper from Burger King. Unbelievable.
3: Two blocks from the University of Indiana's campus, school officials say none of
2: nine shot
3: those students were injured, and they were not current students, I should say.
2: All right, let me, so that's the story. You have me the footage, correct? So there's no speculation on the type of person that was involved in this particular deal, right?
1: Like, correct.
2: We can visually see with our own eyes as to who was involved in this situation.
4: Yes.
2: Here we go. Hold on here. It keeps giving me one of these gimmicks.
4: Of course.
2: And I've even refreshed it now two or three times.
4: I know it works. Of course. It's plain, not
2: it's
4: mine.
2: It's just being a dick to me. Here we go. Hold on. You think I should attempt?
4: Yeah. I mean,
2: how about I attempt?
4: Yeah, okay.
2: Because I can always dump.
4: Yep.
2: I can always dump.
4: Yes.
2: Even if they say the N-word, I can still dump it.
4: Yes.
2: Okay?
4: Yep.
2: This is some up close and personal footage from the shooting that happened in Bloomington, Indiana last night, injuring at least nine.
4: So here's the Five Guys.
2: Yeah, that's when
4: that's fired. Shots fired.
2: Well, I speculated correctly.
4: Yes, you did.
2: I think
1: those are students, like real students.
2: No,
1: they're calling them students, but
2: yeah, I think they said
1: student age.
2: Nobody that got shot or hurt were students. I don't think anybody
1: was anyone in that crowd a student.
2: I don't know. I don't know.
1: Anyone in that crowd own a book?
2: Oh, I doubt it. So let me remember this. So I've been getting. Dandy, did you see this story?
1: I've seen stories like this. I got my prep late.
2: So this family right here, this man and wife, they go to this fertility clinic in Orlando. And they provide, you know, an egg for her. You know, they probably several eggs. You know,
1: and a batch of sperm.
2: Batch of sperm.
1: They put this tattoo and they shake it up.
2: Well, you know how they do it. They do it in a petri dish, and they make a kid. They fertilize the egg. You know that. Well, here, let's play again the story, because yeah, I got some inside information. I mean, I got some really good information.
4: Really?
2: Yeah, I can't disclose my source.
5: Ooh. We have breaking new details just in involving the IVF mix-up case we've been following for months. I'm Jesse Pagan.
6: And I'm Lindsay Sablon. Those test results are in. West 2's Michelle Imparato is here in studio to break down what we're learning tonight.
7: Well, guys, we're learning the genetic parents of the baby caught in the middle of this heartbreaking lawsuit have been found.
2: So they found who the DNA that created this child. They found them. They found those people.
4: Oh.
2: Now, what they have not found is within this fertility clinic or what, they can't find this man and wife's stuff, this wife and this man, this couple, this husband and wife, they can't find their stuff anywhere. So, like, and Dan, now I found out that this couple here wants to keep this kid, even though this kid has zero DNA of either one of these two. They have fallen so much in love with this baby that they want to keep the baby, and it's going to end up being a huge court deal, because the unknown is they just located the rightful parents of this person, and who donated the egg and who donated the sperm and who actually made this baby. Now, granted, this woman carried the baby. But, you know, Dan, you can carry a baby and it have nothing to do with you.
1: It's like picking up the wrong suitcase. Well, I carried it all the way to New York. It's not mine.
2: Women actually get paid for that. Women get paid for that. Mm-hmm. Surrogate women get paid for that. Mm-hmm. We'll take a very healthy girl and they'll implant it and she'll be on a prenatal care.
1: It's like 100, 150 grand.
2: It's like 150,000. So this couple wants to keep this baby and it's going to be like all new case law. Because there is no case law out there stating, like, there's not a lot of case law. Like, Dan, you'd probably be the first one that would acknowledge with me that probably 80 or 90% of legal work is case law. You're relying on,
1: common law is based on that. It's a precedent.
2: Right, so you're like, my point's valid because of, Jones versus McGillicuddy back in 75, Washington, and, yippee-yo, and it sets precedent on, and so there's really not a lot of case law where people were given complete different, like, not even anything to do with you. Your wife termed out and, carried this baby, delivered this baby, you fell in love with this baby, but this baby has nothing to do with you. But what they don't know, and they're going to find out soon, because they just located the mom and dad, you have one or two things are going to happen here. Either the rightful owners of this baby are going to be like, listen, we don't really care that you carried it for 12 months, and we didn't really want to have a baby, So you go ahead and just keep the baby. You keep the baby. You keep it. We're not going to fight you on it or anything like that. Or, Dan, they're going to be like, no, that's our baby that has my husband's sperm into my egg. Thank you for carrying it. And that's the hospital or this clinic's problem, not ours. But that is supposed to be, that's our baby. And we want it back.
1: Well, I have a couple of thoughts on this. First of all, if they decided that they wanted to keep the baby, then they wouldn't have much of a lawsuit.
2: No, I don't think it is. Is there?
1: No, I mean, what's the damages? They want the baby. My thought is, if it was the other way around, and let's assume that there is their baby in the wrong parents' hands, would they not want their genetic baby? They just want this stranger, even though she carried it. I mean, just substitute the carrying for the other carrying.
2: I know, but I mean, the
1: what would you do, Bubba? I mean, if your baby was in another couple and you had another couple's baby, even though you had
2: no, but hold on,
1: your
2: hold
1: wife
2: on.
1: Carried
2: Dan,
1: her.
2: Dan, you don't understand. There is no other side to it.
1: Well, I understand.
2: Meaning, like, there's not the other couple didn't carry their baby.
1: Well, I understand.
2: So
1: that.
2: There's only one baby. There was only one baby made.
1: So far they found. There could be another baby that's in the wrong hands that they still haven't located yet.
2: Well, they haven't been able to find the people that are on our screen. They've not been able to find their egg or sperm. They've not been able to find it.
1: Well, she's got the eyes of a gecko.
2: Well, Dan doesn't
1: see. She can't see anything. She probably didn't realize it's not hers.
2: That doesn't matter. So, it's like, this is just this is about ready to get really interesting, because if the rightful mom and dad say, hey, we want that baby, like, it's going to be interesting to see how the judicial system navigates through this, because there's not a lot of case law. And the
4: Greg other, D, $20.
2: Is that my boy, New Yorker? God, that guy. I mean, I'm so thankful for Big Red and Bob Cook and just the Nash Brothers and Creatine Travis and Snook and Angus and everybody that's helping with the new studios. But Greg D is the man. Love me. He is just, this guy came out of nowhere and has just really stepped. Thank you so much, Greg D.
7: And Stephen Mills sued a Seminole County IVF.
2: See, like, now, Dan, I would be like, if it's me and my wife and this little kid pops out, yeah, maybe I fell in love with it, and sure, I might want to keep it, but I also may not want to keep it too, because, like, it'd be tough to know, like, this is not my baby, and this baby's parents are identifiable, are, like, it isn't like, they just ran off and put the baby in the river, and you found it, and the parents don't want to be involved.
4: Exactly.
2: Like, the parents, I guess the whole big whodunit is they don't know quite where the parents stand yet on the position, if they want it or not. But I don't know that I could raise a baby that I knew now, was not mine.
1: So okay, now, Bubba, now put yourself in the foot of the other couple. They don't have a baby. They found that this baby, which is genetically theirs, was wrongfully implanted into this woman.
2: Yeah.
1: And that's their baby. I would fight tooth and nail to get my baby back.
2: I would too.
1: And I don't know what the defense would be.
2: But where the lawyers are, the rightful company, the rightful parents have not yet given their indication as to what they want. And I would say, Dan, like, it's this whole thing boils down to what they want, and it's pretty much that simple. What they want is probably going to be exactly to the letter of the law as to what the judicial system does, right?
1: Yes.
2: I mean, like, if they want to, if they're like, hey, we want our baby back.
1: If they push it.
2: I mean, what case law? What?
1: There's not a lot, Bubba. It's novel law. And
2: the parents that have the baby now, there's not a lot of law to stand behind, because this is like, there's not a lot of precedents to stand right behind. Like, there's not.
1: Bubba, if you had a horse, if you go back to like horses and think of it like property, like that way, if you had a horse that was yours and it was branded and it broke out, and then someone, you know, 15 miles away found the horse, raised the horse, and 5 years later, you're like, oh my God, that's my horse. That's your horse.
2: Yeah.
1: It goes back to you.
2: This is a little more in-depth than that.
4: Just a little bit, yeah.
2: But yeah, I want my horse back. But there, I would think, Dan, there might be a chance that these people... Now, let me... Do these people... Or, Dan, maybe I should ask you. Do people get paid sometimes to give sperm and eggs as a donor, and, like, they pay you for that?
1: Yes.
2: So what I'm saying is,
1: and those people sometimes come on the backside and say, no, I want it.
2: So what I'm saying is, there is a chance where they were just, you know, getting paid to provide sperm and eggs to a fertility clinic, and maybe it was a pretty good amount, so that you do that, but you don't ever provide them your sperm and your eggs with the mindset of, we want a baby. You just provide it as an anonymous donor so that people like this can potentially have babies, right?
1: Yes.
2: So if that's if they were just trying to make a little bit of a payday while giving some sperm and eggs, then maybe this is like something to be on the Waffle House.
1: But I think they mix up both. I don't think they just mix up the sperm or the egg. I think they mix up both halves.
4: So it looks like this place doesn't, like, you can't just donate and get paid. It looks like if you donate,
2: you're donating to create a child that you potentially are going to have.
4: And also, yeah, some people like freeze their eggs and sperm at this place so they could have a baby in a couple years, maybe.
2: Okay, so like this can be like a cold storage warehouse for you, for people, for women's eggs and men's sperms.
4: Yes.
2: So like, listen, we're not ready to have a baby right now, and I'm getting a little bit older, but I'm gonna free it. Well, I don't have any more sperm because I have a vasectomy, but so
1: you have sperm.
2: I do.
1: You still have it.
4: Remember, Dr. Dan says it just goes back in your body. It just goes to your stomach.
1: Ejaculate into your scrotum.
4: Yeah.
2: Mm.
1: Well, it's to clean up.
2: Yeah. My volume has decreased. It does decrease when you do get a vasectomy, which I don't, I mean, I never analyze my volume. Like, So anyway,
4: I guess with the lawyer, there's lawyers also pushing. They want to do DNA tests on all the babies for the last 5 years.
2: Out of this place,
1: a lot of the mistakes.
2: Oh, supposedly, hold on. Supposedly, this place, Dan, filed for bankruptcy, because this is really getting to be a big deal here. Supposedly, they filed for bankruptcy.
1: Trying to be protective.
2: Yeah.
1: Because the baby judgment proof. You know, the baby knowing the sue, ultimately.
2: Oof. Yeah, would that not be horrible?
4: Mm-hmm. Well, can you imagine if the 5 years, so many other ones were misidentified?
2: Oh my God!
1: And when this happens, there often are multiple mistakes.
2: Right.
1: You know, when you find one that's so egregious, you know, go back and start auditing. You can usually find this. You know, that, oh my God, there's 30 kids that don't, you know, belong with their parents, which is an absolute tragedy.
2: I mean, think about that. Like, usually, Dan, something this egregious is not a one-timer. Like, they've been messing up for a while.
1: Right. There's some policies and procedures that need to be adjusted. Right.
4: Can you imagine that family that has that five-year-old that they messed up?
2: Oh, my God. By the time you're five, you love the kid to death more than anything in the world,
4: and
2: right?
4: The kid kind of knows who you are. I mean, it's someone walked in and took Walker.
2: Like that, hold on. See, like that little kid they showed the picture of?
4: Yeah.
2: That little kid doesn't really, like, you know, it's one. It's 9, 10 months. Yeah. But Walker, who's four, he knows who the hell, like, and you rip him away from a mom and dad because somebody else's?
4: Yeah.
2: And then, like,
1: and he has a professional career and someone else's family becomes filthy rich?
2: How pissed would you be, Lovey? Lovey's on Skid Row. Oh, my God.
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11: Whenever someone asks, how was your weekend? Or, what have you been up to? Or just, what's new? Have a good answer. Just do what you love. Toyo Tires.

0: is back. Living proof that a man can live without a brain.
1: Back to Bubba.
2: I cannot emphasize to you enough, and we're getting right now, you know, up north is not having near the hellacious spring that we're having down here. We can't even get grass to grow down here right now. We are in the middle of one of the worst droughts ever that I've ever seen. I got a badass Skag Turf Tiger 2 72 inch 3-cylinder diesel ready just to mow the hell out of anything. You could probably mow 15 acres a day, if not more, way more, with my badass Skag Turf Tiger 2 full commercial Willie. And I can't.
3: You got a nice fleet.
2: I got some really nice stuff.
3: Yes.
2: And let me tell you something. 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And Larry's been running their Skags nonstop. 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
3: Yeah.
2: Or, you know, Eel. I think Larry's distributor up in Indiana is called Eel River. Whether you're up there, Skag is American made. You can go to skag.com, and within that, let me products, the company resources, you can go to their racing page. You can look more into their company. They're huge into automation. It's a division of Metalcraft, and it's right there in Mayville, Wisconsin. So here's Tom Bean's looking for a zero turn in his cabin up in LJ, and I was looking at them. I went down to Les of Wesley Chapel, Lummy, and was looking at the Tiger Cat 2, the 52-inch Tiger Cat 2.
3: Oh, nice.
2: So this is what I'm kind of looking for Tom.
4: This Skag is Tiger Cat 2.
2: 52 inches.
5: Is that like kind of in between commercial and residential?
2: No, this is commercial.
5: This is a commercial.
2: This is commercial, but it's on the smaller side of it.
5: So like, you can like put it somewhere. You can put it in your garage. It's not going to be the size of a SUV.
2: Yeah, you can. Yes, it's you know,
4: setting the standard.
2: 52, 61, 72 are what they come in. But no, this is still a commercial grade mower.
4: Standard in mid-size zero turn riders. Highly maneuverable and equally tough and productive, the Tiger Cat 2 delivers what you need to tackle any.
2: So, you know, even Dan, if you had that large, ooh, Tiger Cat 2 will get to it.
5: It's fast. I can't believe how fast it was moving.
2: And this is the blackout one they got, the blackout kit. Let me see.
5: How much is one of those?
2: Let's price it out here. Here we go.
5: If I have an early retirement, I'm doing this.
2: Oh, you. So well, let me.
3: You could use one for your yard as it is. Yeah.
5: I could just put the left side of it, you know.
2: Hold on here.
5: Someone else do the right side.
2: So I got a. Here we go. I got a Tiger Cat 52. They make everything from a Vanguard big block to a Kohler to a Kawasaki. I think
5: I don't understand, Bubba, because all these big things have like 15 engine options. Why is that so? Like all the brands, they always have like.
2: Well, you
5: get the Kohler,
2: you
5: can get the Cummings,
2: like the Kohler. Electronic fuel injection has 25 horsepower, whereas the Kawasaki has 26, whereas the Kohler, the other Kohler, the Pro 888 has 29 horsepower, or you can get the Kohler 888 EFI electronic fuel injection 34, or you can get the Vanguard with 28, or the big block for 36 horsepower.
5: It's so many choices.
2: Oh yeah. I mean there's just so many.
5: I see that, like, which one do you get?
2: I think Dan would probably, I think Tom Bean would probably get the Kohler Command Pro 888 electronic fuel injection. Retail on it's about 14 and change. 34 horsepower, more than enough that you need to go zip up and down in your $4.5 million log home mansion in LJ, Georgia. So Yeah, this is a nice unit. This
5: and
2: is a
5: three
2: nice,
5: blades. That's
2: three,
5: cool.
2: Yeah, three blades. This is a nice unit. This is a really nice unit. So I gotta show Tom. I'm supposed to go over to his office in the next couple.
5: That's of a reasonable price. $14,000 for that?
2: Yeah, that's
5: not unreasonable. I thought it would be like $25,000.
2: No, nope. I mean Skaggs. You know, on the usually the little bit of higher side than you know some of these junk ass mowers that you know like the Gravelys and the X Marks and things like that. They try to be like Skag, but Skag is like if you talk to anybody like Aaron from Average Joe or anything like that, they'll tell you that Skag is probably the best well built zero turn riding mower in America.
3: It was. I was talking to a different kind of lawn dog on Saturday, not Average Joe, but a different guy that owns another commercial. And I was asking him what you used, and I said, well, you know, I kind of started pushing him towards Skag, and he said, I wish we could go to Skag, because once you buy Skags, you have them for life. They're a lifetime mower.
2: Listen, Dan, before I got to know Randy, the CEO, and Maria, I think she might be the CFO. I don't know what she is. She's the real boss, Maria. She really is. But anyway, before I got to know them, Dan, I have an 86 Skag at my track. An 86 with, I think, for 3,500 or 4,000 hours.
5: It's 40 years old?
2: It's 40 years old.
5: And it's still kicking.
2: And it's still... can go out and mow 15 or 20 acres in a day.
5: Wow.
2: And it like I showed a picture to Randy. He's like, man, it's time to retire that. I'm like, Randy, I'd like to retire it, but why should I? It runs like hell. I can keep hours off my big mower. He's like, well, what do you mean keep hours off your big mower? I'm like, well, you know what I'm talking. Yeah, but here's the thing, Lemmy. I'm not gonna let drunk Dave or weed whipper Greg get the track. Like, I take the keys to my Skag.
3: Good.
2: And I let them drive the 86. I don't let too many people drive my three cylinder diesel 72 inch Turf Tiger Miguel, the best ever.
3: Listen, that should show the quality of Skag. If you got an 86 Skag and you're letting drunk Dave drive it every week,
2: I mean, yeah,
5: you're still kicking.
2: It's the best.
5: Randy, so are those new Skags all diesels or are they gas?
2: No, they got diesel, they got gas.
5: Both options.
2: They got electric. Skag has electric too. Oh. Their whole EFI series. Look at this. Let me hold on here. Products. Boom. Electric mowers.
3: Look at that.
2: I mean, so Dan, they got a full blown electric. Look, hold on.
3: I wonder how quiet.
2: I wonder what they sound like. Let's.
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2: 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Like, you'll never, very rarely does a deck wear out on a Skag. Because they're just so...
5: And that's the backbone?
2: That's the backbone is your deck. 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Find out what your nearest dealer is. And go down there and kick the tires around and talk to your guy about anything. I mean, go out and test drive them all. But I promise you, it might be... The Skag might be a little bit more. It might be a couple $100 more. But you get what you pay for. You really do. You get what you pay
3: for.
2: You
3: have a mower in 10 years and not buy another one.
2: Yeah.
1: He's the biggest YouTuber on the planet.
6: I recreated every single set from Squid Game in real life.
1: Jimmy Donaldson, better known as Mr. Beast, has built a multi-billion dollar empire with more than 470 million.
2: Is he a billionaire?
3: I believe so. Man. I believe he is.
2: Let me see here. Hey, Alexa. Good morning. Good morning, Alexa.
7: I'm not quite sure how to help you with
2: not.
7: That.
2: Of course not. Hey, Alexa, how much is Mr. Beast worth?
7: Mr. Beast, also known as Mr. Beast, is worth an estimated $2,600,000,000 US dollars and makes
5: Jesus
7: around
5: Christ.
7: $50 million US dollars per month.
2: Dan, hold on. $150 million a month.
3: Pretty good.
2: Oh, my God. Good luck to you. Well, that's why this is happening. I'm not saying that this, you know, that maybe he didn't do this, because he might have. I don't know. I'm not going to give you my, like, I don't know for a fact whether he did this or not. But you start getting playing with those kind of numbers, and maybe a girl that you messed around with consensual. Now, all of a sudden, it's not consensual, and they can just... And do you notice how, man, with regards to this sort of thing, they'll roll it back to 1975 if they have to.
5: Oh, yeah.
2: I mean, they'll roll it back to 75.
1: Subscribers drawn to videos like these.
8: In this video, we are building 10 schools all around the world.
1: But this morning, a former employee is suing his production company.
9: I was yelled at, cursed at.
1: Lorraine Mavromatis.
2: Okay, so you're yelling, I mean...
1: Claims she was subject to sexual harassment and gender bias.
9: I was obligated to attend one-on-one meetings at the CEO's house by myself in an upstairs room only lit by a side lamp.
1: Her lawsuit claims...
2: All right.
1: Male employees would tell women to shut up in meetings and mock female participants in Mr. Beast videos.
2: All right, that probably is not cool, but I don't know how... That how illegal that is.
5: Nothing does anything.
2: I mean, it's not cool by all means, and people can make their own determination as to whether they want to follow you or be a fan of Mr. Beast based on you being a dick to women. But it's not, you know, I don't think it's a.
3: And she doesn't have to work there.
1: He says after returning from maternity.
2: Yeah, you don't have to work there, guys. Oh, so she returned from maternity.
5: So she gets, like, you know, 4 months off, then she comes back and she, you know, reports someone for double parking.
2: Probably.
1: To videos. She says after returning from maternity leave, she was fired.
9: And the reason was, and I quote, "You are too high of a caliber for this position."
1: The company denied.
2: Okay.
5: They complimented her on the way out.
1: As the accusations, saying the lawsuit.
2: That never happens here.
1: Built on deliberate misrepresentations and categorically false statements. It cites messages on a company Slack channel about a meeting in which Mavromatis allegedly wrote, "I need to cancel and postpone. I'm actually in labor at the hospital as we speak."
2: All right.
5: So the whole production company has to shut down because she's in labor. You wonder why she's not a true asset.
1: A coworker replying, "You shouldn't even be checking Slack now." Sending a big hug and lots of...
2: Yeah, like... Go get like get somebody. I would say somebody, please drive her to the hospital now. Like, you know, right, Dan? Like, so, like, you know, if somebody at your work was, you know, pregnant and you knew they were pregnant and their water broke, you'd be like, Jen, get her out, get her to the hospital immediately. Or maybe even you would assist. I don't know if I don't think it sneaks up on you that much where you'd have to have them right there in the office. I think you could get them to a facility. Could you not?
5: Depends. Drop it right there if you have to.
2: But, I mean, you certainly have the skill set to be able to get to deliver a baby, do you not?
5: Oh, I can deliver a baby.
2: Have you delivered babies?
5: Yes.
1: Mr. Beast spoke at the Time 100 Summit.
10: There's a lot of attention right now.
2: Now, see, let me, outside of this very vague story that's not giving us any details, are there any details? Can you look to see if there's any? This is a couple days ago. I don't know if there's, this is just, I don't know if something's transpired. Or has she filed a lawsuit? You know, like, is there any specifics?
10: Your company culture.
11: Yeah.
10: Are there things you'd like to change?
11: Well, yeah, I mean, that's always something that people talk about. Because I started this business when I was 11, so obviously I didn't even know what that word meant back then.
1: Mavromatis says she has evidence to prove her claims. Hannah Batah, ABC News, New York.
2: She has evidence to prove her claims. And
5: what was her last name again?
1: He's the biggest YouTuber on the planet.
8: I recreated.
2: I think it's the same thing I just went through.
3: I'm just. I mean, it looks like she's suffering.
2: The clout chasing complaint is built upon deliberate and misrepresentations and categorically false statements, and we have the receipts to prove it. There is extensive evidence, including Slack and WhatsApp messages, company documents, and witness testimony. You got to tell me out here, Dan.
5: Yes.
2: I think refutes her claims. We will not submit to an optimistic lawyers looking to manufacture a payday from us, the spokesperson said. According to the lawsuit, the company's former CEO insists that Mavromtis, who is the girl, met him at his home for one-on-one meetings while commenting on the way she looked in her clothes. Man, if you're the boss, man, you work around a lot of attractive women, you probably can't say nothing.
5: The thing is, though, I mean that you're devaluing the female employee, and the problem is when you have women that you cannot, like, if my assistant's a guy, I say, hey, Blummy, come over. It's 10:00. I need to talk to you for 2 hours. Hey, that's a cool shirt. That's not a problem. But now it's a girl. You got to have a chaperone. You can't say nothing. You have to be super, hands off. You have to be, super, super, super careful.
2: I mean, you couldn't
5: you
2: even.
5: You can't treat them like you would treat another employee, because you have to, like, oh, God, anything I do, I say anything nice to her, it's going to be sexual harassment. Anything, I can't be alone in the room with her.
2: Here's the thing, man. Even if you were just trying to be nice, you're like.
5: Be polite.
2: Hey, you know what? That new haircut you got looks good.
5: Right.
2: You know, like, that really.
5: Nice watch.
2: Yeah, or, wow, that looks cute. You know, that's nice. You know, while you're on the other side of the room, you know, mixing up some Botox or doing your own thing, and you're just, chit-chatting with her before the patient comes in or whatever, that all could be construed as, oh, my God, sexual harassment. You know, it's incredible. And then
5: and women wonder why they don't get these high power positions, because as soon as they do and something goes bad, they sue.
3: According to Mr. Beast, it looks like her entire team was laid off during that time as they were reorganizing. So, and it was men and women.
2: The
3: team, like, so they have, you know, obviously different little teams, and during that time they were reorganized.
5: The whole division got canned?
3: Yes.
5: Yeah, so it wasn't
3: men
5: her.
3: Men and women. But she says she's had a post-traumatic
2: Hold on. So far, I've not seen her produce anything that would be a problem. Like having a meeting at his house one-on-one and let... I can see where that could be. He should have had a chaperone, but she didn't.
5: Really? Two adults? You have to have a chaperone? Seriously? On a meeting?
2: Unfortunately, Dan, in today's world, yes.
5: It's not like he slipped her like a Bill Cosby drink.
2: I'm not trying to say I agree with it. I just say it's the bullshiz world that we live in.
3: With the guy worth $2.6 billion.
2: And then intensify your worth by, mm-hmm. Then now we have people that have, way different bad intention mindsets. What you think is just an innocent meeting that you're having that shouldn't be a problem can now be a problem, even though it shouldn't be a problem. But when you're worth $2.5 billion, everything could be a problem. Saying, you know what? Oh, my Lord, it's a beautiful day out today. Yeah, well, when he said beautiful, he was meaning I was beautiful, and he wanted to, no. Like, I don't know, intensify how much you're worth by people's mindset and how bad they want to shove it up your ass and get you bent over a lawsuit. And you know, Dan, as well as I do, when you have that kind of money, there comes a Stephen Diaco that takes you aside and said, hey, listen, bro, you know, it's going to be $250,000, $300,000 to defend this, and it's going to be very stressful for you and just really, really take you off your vibe, or we could just write them a little check and they'll go away. And you know, it's Dan, that's all that they're looking for.
5: They just
2: want a little shakedown.
5: Mm-hmm.
2: Even though it's completely false, nothing inappropriately happened, but because you had a meeting with him at 10 o'clock in his office one night, just you and him, nothing happened, he didn't touch you. Now you can say all these bad things that happened, he touched me.
5: Were you 8 months pregnant?
2: Oh,
5: during the meeting?
2: Yeah, they were. They were pregnant, weren't they?
5: Oh, was she pregnant when she went to his house alone? Worried about him touching it this pregnant woman?
3: Because I guess she worked there for 3 years, but she said the place was like a boys' club, and the men were allowed to be a little more childish than the women, and women were.
2: And what's wrong with that? That shouldn't be a problem. Us men are more childish.
5: Isn't Pfizer either, by the way. This is an internet goofball.
2: This isn't Apple, right?
3: Yes.
2: Right. I don't know what this next thing's going to do. I knew I was going to play it for Dan. He could help me navigate through it. But this is, I think this went clear to the Supreme Court. And I think they ruled against a ruling from Colorado about gender affirming surgery, and how potentially the way that I initially read this, and I could be wrong, is that they're overturning or allowing a judge's ruling that in Colorado the school could help a kid go through gender reaffirming therapy and maybe even the surgery without letting the mom and dad know. I think
5: they'll never hold up.
2: Unless, Dan, this is a Supreme Court. Like, what happens if they make a ruling? Like, what's the next step if you don't like their outcome?
5: A congressional act.
2: Okay. This is, I could interpret it wrong. I could interpret it where they made the right decision and says, no way you could be able to do that.
3: Yeah.
2: But I think I might, that's not the way I understood it. But I'm dumb and I've been going through a lot and I got a kidney stone and I'm in a lot of pain and there's a ton of moving pieces that are happening in my life right now. I'm trying to get, this move is really stressing me.
3: I can imagine. Oh, yeah.
2: And my kidney stones are usually triggered by stress. And I think I'm really, really, really, really stressed out. Like I've been internalizing it the best I can, but I'm about ready to have a meltdown.
3: Oh boy.
12: Breaking moments ago from the high court, one of the cases we're watching.
2: So Dan, put your smart guy headphones on.
5: Yes.
2: And see if you can help me wade through this, okay?
12: Supreme Court ruling against a Colorado law banning so-called conversion therapy for LGBTQ children. Shannon Bream watching this and getting the ruling now. What was decided? Good morning to you, Shannon.
13: Hey, Bill, good to see you. So a therapist out there in Colorado challenged this law when it was passed, saying, I need to be able to counsel clients for whatever services they're seeking. So the court looked at this, finally decided 8-1 in her favor.
2: 8-1, Dan. Mm. That's a landslide ruling. 8-1.
5: Right.
13: They were striking down that law in Colorado. I want to read you part of what they said. They said it's censoring speech based on viewpoint, specific things. It says the First Amendment stands as a shield against any effort to enforce orthodoxy in thought or speech in this country. It goes on to say, even if you have good intentions in this law, if you suppress speech based on a particular viewpoint, it just can't stand up. 8-1. There was only one dissenter here. It was Justice Jackson. She has said that this ruling is potentially catastrophic. She says the majority finds at bottom that Colorado likely cannot legislate to protect the children of its state if by doing so it happens to keep state-licensed healthcare providers from saying what they want to minors. She goes on to say it will ultimately risk grave harm to Americans' health and well-being. She says you should be able to regulate the speech of somebody who's providing care to minors. 8-1, majority of the court did not think so.
2: So, Dan, I think I interpreted it correctly,
5: nope.
2: Meaning... Oh, I did. Okay.
5: Nope.
2: Okay. Go ahead. Let me break it.
5: I know about this decision, and I was thought you were talking about a different decision. So what this is saying is conversion therapy is when the counselor tries to talk a child who thinks he's gay out of being gay.
2: Okay.
5: That's what conversion therapy is. Not gender reassignment therapy. So what it's saying is that the counselors have a right to use their techniques to treat the patients in the way that they see fit with the consent of the parent. It has nothing to do with parents being out of this picture either. So what it's saying is if you have a kid that's a boy that's playing with dolls and G.I. Joes and Barbies and he doesn't know what's going on, that you as a parent can go to a conversion therapy type program where they will try to redirect the child's you know, feedback system to help make it more hetero than homosexual.
2: So the law, the initial ruling or law that came down that they ruled against was the Colorado Supreme Court or whatever judicial system within Colorado came up with a
5: the legislature came up with a law saying these conversion therapy places should be illegal.
3: Yes, oh, yeah. Okay. They banned them.
2: So the lawmakers of Colorado through House and Senate hearings within their state on the state level came up with legislation that was going to make it illegal to be able to talk to kids about this subject matter.
5: To be able to use the conversion therapy, which is often religious based, into convincing these children who are confused that they should be heterosexual and not homosexual. They were the legislature was against that. They banned it. And the counselors that do the conversion therapy are the ones that sued and were successful. This decision also highlights the incompetency of this.
2: Is this the right call?
5: Yes.
2: This is the right call.
5: Okay. It is the right call.
2: To the tune of... When's the last time you saw anything in the Supreme Court go 8-1?
5: It's very rare, right. And it just shows you how misinformed, misinterpreting, unintelligent, and crazy this lone justice is. She is an embarrassment to the Supreme Court.
2: Ms. Johnson.
5: She doesn't understand law.
2: What's her name? Johnson?
5: Yeah, Jackson. She doesn't understand law. She's the one that couldn't answer what's the definition of a woman. She is nothing but an activist and a puppet to her constituents.
2: All right, well, I'm glad that you were able to break it down for me as to what we were talking about here, because I thought that they were, you know, trying to cut the parents out of make, you know, these important decisions with regards to your child's sexuality, and that these counselors could go and determine that or help these kids therapeutically get through various thoughts of homo or hetero or whatever type of sexuality they may be struggling with, that they could have those conversations without the parents knowing. And that's not this piece at all.
5: No. And you know what's interesting, Baba? You know, surprise, surprise, I'm single these days. And, you know, the girls that I've been going out with, they're not in their 60s.
2: The women.
5: The women. They're on the younger side. No. But what they're saying is the reason that they are not dating guys of their age is because they say they have absolutely no masculinity anymore. They're like, the guys are all like girls. And they can't stand it. The guys between
2: there's no alpha
5: 20 and 40 years old have lost their dicks. I even wrote a story about where's my dick.
2: They've lost their alpha.
5: Wow. I sent it to Lummy. It's about a story about a boy that lost his dick.
2: Yeah, well, Dan, can we make for radio purposes? Can we make that penis?
5: Okay,
2: because it's medical, okay, and you're a doctor.
5: Okay, right.
2: Right. It's double insulated there.
5: Right.
2: Where's my penis?
5: Right. Where's It was someone's, yeah, it was a different name.
2: So you wrote a story, you wrote a whole story about it?
5: Mm-hmm. Sent it to Lummy.
2: How many pages is it?
5: It's like a page.
2: Is it something that we could read on the air?
5: It would take about 2 minutes to read. It may be kind of long for radio.
3: Did you email it to me?
5: I sent it to you.
2: Now, where did you publish this?
5: I didn't publish it. I just wrote it and I sent it to Lummy.
2: Just because it was, funny. Hold on, were you in bed? Were you taking a poop? Did you just happen to have 2 extra minutes where you wanted to put pen to paper? You got to give me some background here.
5: I was irritated and wrote a story.
3: Oh, it's for on Wednesday.
5: Right, remember?
3: Okay, yeah, okay.
2: So it's for what, Lummy? Why do I feel like a guest in my very own studio?
3: Well, no, because
2: like,
3: this I don't is even from know Wednesday. What's going on. This is from Wednesday, Bubba, so I had to go back to find it. I'm sorry.
2: No, don't apologize. Just tell me what I'm missing here.
3: It looks like Dr. Dan wrote a story about an opt-ed,
2: if you will.
3: Yes. No, like,
5: that's a short story.
3: He wrote a short story.
2: About like a guy?
5: What's the title of it?
2: Hi, my name is Jim, and I lost my penis.
3: If you want, the first sentence starts out this. Where is my penis? ? And it said, Brian woke up with a strange, hollow feeling. At first, he couldn't place it. The morning light came in. Just like always, his alarm buzz. It's always, like
2: so.
3: Always.
2: Is this hold on? Is this kind of a rebuttal to Danatol?
5: It might.
2: All right.
5: I mean,
2: he's allowed to poke fun at you with your Danitol. Why can't you poke fun with him with a short story called Where's My Penis?
3: I will print this. Let me print this out.
2: Once you print it,
3: oh, yeah, I'm gonna do that.
2: And we come back with it.
3: No problem.
2: All right? Dan's new short story called Where's My Penis? Now, let me ask you a question, Dan. Since you're the writer, I think maybe you perhaps should do the narration. Would you have a problem with that?
5: I could.
2: You know, like...
5: I could read it.
2: You know, like when they do, audio books.
5: Sure, Obama.
2: It's the author that reads his writings.
3: I'm going to be honest, Dan. I thought that's what you were going to do, like, just record it here and then play it. So I'm sorry.
5: But okay.
3: I get it printed.
5: Okay.
2: Well, we can do a live rendition of it next.
3: 100%.
2: Okay. All right, so here we go. Dan's new short story called Where's My Penis? We'll do that next.
14: It's not what you think.
15: What?
16: What?
15: Since when?
14: Actually, it's much less. Much less. Bubba the Love Sponge Show returns after these words.
17: 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Or, what have you been up to? Or just... what's new? Have a good answer. Just do what you love. Toyo Tires.
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0: Monday, April 27, 2026. Got to get into, after we go through Dan's new short story, if you will. We'll get into Casey Anthony said that her sexually, I'm sorry, that her father sexually assaulted her.
2: Surprise, surprise.
0: If I was her dad, I'd be like, listen, bitch, don't be start. That's ridiculous. Also, the big news, and we haven't quite gotten into this just because everybody's getting into it, but we do have to get to it at one time or another. And that is, there was a shooting, last night in the White House. White House correspondent dinner.
2: Wasn't at the White House though.
3: It was at a hotel.
0: Okay, so this is just another example as to why they can't have a lot of these meetings and gatherings and galas and what have you at the White House because they don't have the room, which is why Trump's trying to add on to the East Wing or whatever, I think it is the East Wing that he's trying to add on to, so they can not have to have. Listen, do you know how much easier it would be to secure the White House in a facility where you already have a Secret Service presence and their own offices and their own infrastructure instead of taking it, every type of security protocol that people had to go through last night had to be brought in temporarily at best. All the metal detectors and all that kind of stuff is stuff that the Secret Service has to bring in and set up. I'm sure this hotel's not naturally equipped with any of that. And that makes stuff like this far easier to pull off than if it was in their own backyard on a facility that they already have infrastructure. So I'm all for Trump building this new East Wing so that they can have all of these type of functions, these larger functions that they don't currently have the room for. Now we do. Now they do. And it's my understanding that he got it all privately funded. Like, it's not costing the American taxpayers anything.
2: And I don't believe when they built the swimming pool or the bowling alley or any other big modifications they've done to the White House, it was all done under private funding. By public funding, and no one complained.
0: When George W. Bush put his own salad bar in, with a sneeze guard, I think, yeah. I mean, listen.
2: No one complains.
0: But here's the deal. I don't think I'm wrong on this. Whether you agree with this this huge $300 or $400 million addition that Trump's putting on to the White House, I think he's got it all privately funded. And
2: yes.
0: It's all been privately subsidized. And it's infrastructure that, quite frankly, they said won't even be done until he's gone. And so he's really building it for the next guy.
2: Right.
0: Whether that person be Republican or Democrat, he's building it for the next, generation of presidents.
2: Right. It's pathetic that they have to host King Charles with a tent.
0: Yeah.
2: This isn't the Saudi Arabia in the desert where we're doing a little oasis. This is the White House, and we have to use tents. It's pathetic.
0: This probably being able to run through a temporary makeshift metal detection area, you're probably not going to be able to do that when it's at the White House and that is your Secret Service home base and your entrances are already equipped with all that stuff and you're not having to haul it in on the back of trucks and things like that to be a temporary one night only gig.
3: Yeah, well, and also
0: they're lucky we didn't lose. I'm just saying, man, they're lucky we didn't lose another one last night.
3: Well, you got to think too is like it was at a hotel, so the hotel can't close down and kick anyone out. So this guy he rented a room.
0: Right.
2: Patron.
0: Yeah. He had a key card to get him to at least various spots.
3: Yeah.
0: So anyway, we'll get to that. There was a shooting yesterday at the correspondents' dinner that President Trump and J.D. Vance, both the president and vice president, were there. I think the person that got hit was an ass-kicking Secret Service guy that put his body in the line of fire. And we're getting details as this is all unraveling or unfolding. And I think that they caught the guy immediately. I'm glad. I like when they catch him, and they don't smoke him, because now we can maybe
3: torture him.
0: Well, I got to think, Dan. This is definitely the death penalty. This has got to be the death penalty.
2: It was an attempted murder.
0: I think.
2: I mean, he didn't kill anyone.
0: But I mean.
2: Do you really?

0: You know the feeling. That rush when you reach that goal, make somebody brag a little back home, that's success. 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
1: Just can't understand that at all. So anyway, we have a back and forthness that's going on between Dan and Brian a little bit here. They're arch nemesis, but yet deep. Listen, if we were to be intellectually honest and we were just being the boys and we were off the air, Dan and Brian are friends. They get along. They like busting each other's balls for years and years on Radio I.O. Bub Army Radio. They did their own show on Thursdays, just those two. And they.
2: No, I like Brian. I just don't trust him alone with my dog, but well, I like him.
1: Let's not put that on. I would absolutely trust him to. If your kids needed picked up, you'd automatically say, "And Brian, can you go pick up little Danny at school today? I'm in an emergency." Yes. Absolutely.
2: Yes.
1: And vice versa.
2: Yes, I would do that.
1: So anyway, but there's a long going.
2: But if he was on fire, I wouldn't piss on him.
1: Well, I don't think you want you to piss on him. So anyway, Dan, because Dan is a single man nowadays, and Dan's running kind of hard. Dan legitimately has two, you know, six-figure paying jobs that he has to manage. He has, you know, 50% custody of his children, you know, and he's out there dating a little bit too. And so Dan is a very busy man. And it was a couple weeks ago that Dan kind of tapped out. Jay was here, and it was when Jay was here, and Jay was talking about something, and Dan just kind of slowly went like TT99, you know, and we all made a big deal about it, and it was funny as hell. And then Brian wrote a thing called, let me, do we have the Dan at all? You probably can't find it because Maj ain't here today.
3: I can see if I could pull it up real quick.
1: You might not be able to, but you might not. Yeah, I understand. Macho, by the way, Macho's sick today, and Gary and Lummy and Macho remoted in from home and got everything working along with Gary and Lummy, so we haven't missed a beat. But Macho, I think he got food poisoning or something, but he's been projectile vomiting and pooping for like the last 18 hours. So I hope he's better and he gets better. Macho Man, get better, my friend. But thank you, Macho, for remoting in and getting us up, you know, getting us up and on the air today. And Lummy, I know that you and Gary, you know, were working on that late last night.
3: Just in case, yeah.
1: So thank you. Thank you to all.
3: No problem. My mouse is, I can't move it.
1: So anyway, Brian came up with a parody spoof called Danitol. And it was like, you know, it's some insinuating when you got three jobs and you're smashing 25-year-olds at night that you could potentially fall asleep, you know, Danitol. It was funny. And Dan, I bet you think it was funny too. Like, you know,
2: parts were funny.
1: Yeah. Danitol. So I think this, and we all got a big kick about it. And Lummy, I think we had some artwork that showed the label of Danitol, and it was this new supplement that lets you something and conquer the day. I don't know. I wish I could find it, but anyway,
3: like pull that up at least.
2: Like the old Fiend thing, conquer the night, take on the day.
1: Yeah, something like that.
3: I got that one that's sitting on your keyboard, so
2: it's not here anymore.
1: Oh yeah. So anyway, Lummy, Dan's rebuttal, if you will. Dan's a very creative guy as well, and he's just not going to sit down here and take the Dan

0: Call without at least coming back with a gimmick of his own.
1: I sent you the image.
0: Oh, you did?
1: Yeah.
0: All right, so I can show it to everybody real fast here, and then we'll move on here. This was the artwork for Danitol.
1: From Liz.
0: This is from Liz?
1: Yes.
0: Thank you, Liz. Danitol, multivitamin for divorced men who are living their best life. You know, here's the thing, Dan. It puts you over. Like, I mean, it's not like, you know, calling you a worthless piece of shiz that just wants to lay in bed all day. It's putting you over as being the man. Multivitamin for the divorced man who are living their best life now. Formulated by Dr. Dan Diaco. 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And hang out with those hot 25-year-olds at night.
2: And you too can have an 8-inch penis.
0: And side effects may include excessive confidence, a sudden interest in cologne, texting people who probably you shouldn't. And so I don't know if you heard it yesterday or not, Dan, or I forget when we were talking about it, but Lummy last week was like, I just want to let you know that Dan really, even though I don't try to look, but Dan's really got a big penis. Like, and it kind of just like flops out, like it's like almost like it's got a hinge on it.
1: Yes.
0: And so Lummy, well, you know, validated Dan that indeed you have a large penis. So that's good to know. Somebody's moving something on my.
1: Yeah, trying to find it. Yeah.
0: That might be Macho Man finding me the Danitol. Yeah. Oh, yeah.
1: So yeah, there it is.
0: Did he put it? Okay. I got it. Okay. So we can close the chapter of Danitol out, Lummy, right?
1: Perfect.
0: We might as well play it, and then we're done with it, and we're going to move on to Dan's new gimmick called Where's My Penis?
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0: Very well done.
1: Yeah.
0: Now Dan has a new one. Now Dan,
2: time I hear it is funnier.
0: When did you write this, Dan? That your latest?
2: It was last week.
0: All right. And it's called Where's My Penis?
2: It's Where's Mitic.
0: But it's
2: Mitic.
0: Yeah. But I think we should just go with penis. Where's my penis? You've made it all one word, Mitic.
2: Mitic is where's Mitic? So
0: if you'd like to go with that,
2: I think the story sounds better if I say it like that.
0: Okay, way. Then we'll go ahead and go with that, okay?
2: Okay.
0: As long as you pronounce it like that, I think we'll be okay.
2: Okay.
0: All right, so without further ado, over to Dan, who is the original author of this little story. Go ahead, Dan.
2: Where is Mitic? Brian woke up with a strange, hollow feeling. At first, he couldn't place it. The morning light came in just like always. His alarm buzzed just like always. And yet something was off. He sat up slowly, looking around his room, then froze. Mitic, he said out loud. No answer. He threw off the covers and checked under the bed as if Mitic may be hiding there for some reason. Nothing. He opened his closet, pushed aside jackets, even checked inside a shoebox. Mitic, he called again, louder this time. Still nothing. Now fully awake and a little panicked, Brian got dressed in a hurry and rushed outside. If Mitic wasn't in the house, then maybe, just maybe, someone had seen it. The first person he ran to was his neighbor, Mrs. Klein, who was watering her plants. Mrs. Klein, Brian called, slightly out of breath. Have you seen Mitic? She turned slowly, squinting at him. Seen what, dear? Mitic. I had it yesterday, and now it's just gone. She frowned, thinking hard. I can't say I've seen anything like that. Is it big? Is it small? Does it make noise? Brian hesitated. I mean, it's mine. I'd know it if I saw it. Well, she said kindly, if I see anything that looks like it belongs to you, I'll let you know. Not very helpful. But Brian kept going. At the bus stop, a teenager in headphones was scrolling on his phone. Hey, Brian said, quick question. Have you seen Mitic? The teen pulled out his earbud and said, you're what? Mitic, I'm trying to find it. The teen smirked a little bit. Nah, man, can't help you there. Brian groaned. This was getting nowhere. He went to a park next, scanning the grass, the benches, even the fountain. A jogger slowed down as Brian looked behind a trash can. "Lose something?" she asked. "Yes," Brian said eagerly. "Mydick, and I can't find it anywhere." She raised an eyebrow. "Are you sure you didn't just misplace it?" "I've checked everywhere," he insisted. "It's just gone." She shrugged sympathetically. "Well, I hope you find it," she said before jogging off. By midday, Brian was exhausted. He had asked strangers, shopkeepers, a mall man, even a guy walking three dogs. No one had seen Mydick. He sat down on a bench, staring at the ground. "How do you just lose something like that?" he muttered. He thought back to yesterday. Everything had seemed normal. He went about his day, didn't notice anything unusual, so when did it disappear? And then it hit him. Brian slowly stood up. "Wait," he said to himself. "Did I even actually have it with me yesterday?" He replayed the day in his head again, more carefully this time. Morning, coffee, work, home, dinner, bed. At no point could he clearly remember interacting with Mydick at all. A strange realization settled over him. Maybe it wasn't that Mydick had been lost. Maybe he had just had assumed it was there the whole time. Brian laughed quietly to himself. "All this running around," he said, "asking everyone where Mydick is." He looked up at the sky, feeling oddly relieved. Maybe, he said, "I don't need to find it right now." And with that, Brian stood up, brushed himself off, and started walking home, unsure where Mydick was, but no longer quite as desperate to find it. Because sometimes the mystery isn't just where something is, it's whether you ever truly had it in the first place.
0: It's whether you ever truly understood it.
2: Well, yeah. I changed it up a little bit.
0: Oh. Fantastic, Dan. Thank you for the great rebuttal.
4: Yes.
0: My dick. I think he's saying Brian's so small that it was with him the entire time, yes. But he did not realize that indeed it was nowhere to be found other than where it's always at all the time, small and little, hanging on to your little frame. I saw Brian Saturday night with his lovely wife. I love his wife. She's so cool.
4: Yes.
0: She's great. And thank you to everybody that made Saturday so cool.
2: I'm sorry I couldn't go.
0: No, man, you were going through an emergency eye. You were actually having surgery. Did you not have surgery on Saturday?
2: I had late surgery afternoon? At 5, but he was zapping me still at 5 o'clock. I mean, man. He was still zapping me that late.
0: Phew.
2: And it hurt.
0: I hope it works out for you, my friend. I don't think you're the patch. I think the patch might put a little damper on the hot 28-year-olds.
2: Well, hopefully I get the patch off today.
0: I mean, you know, they can, these younger women, these younger hot chicks that are in your new newfound demographic of pimpness, you know, I think they can justify dating a guy that's older, established doctor, plastic surgeon, unbelievable car collection, big house. But I think they'd have to probably draw the line at the pirate patch. You know what I'm saying, Dan?
4: Yeah, that's pretty tough.
0: I think they could go with it. Anything else that you're throwing at them's okay. I think the pirate patch might hinder your ability to maybe get that.
4: Unless he has a really good made-up story about it.
0: No. Let's just get his eyes working stock. Let's get him back. Right, Dan, let's not worry about the patches or anything like that.
2: No,
0: let's just
2: I don't want patches yes. or a glass eye. You know,
0: no.
2: I don't like say, hey, I can bite my eye. You know
0: no,
2: what I mean? Pop
0: of that.
2: Out my eye and bite it.
0: Steve, Danny, you just need to get his stock eyes back, right?
2: Yeah. That's what I'm
5: the much
2: for.
5: Anticipated Casey Anthony interview started streaming today. 11 years after being acquitted of murdering her 2-year-old daughter, Anthony is telling her side of the story, but not everyone is buying what she has to say.
0: I can't believe the state botched this so bad and she walked. I mean, who else could it have been? Like, there was no other. Remember, she kept saying it was going to be like the Zanny Nanny, and she had made up some absolute bullcrap story about some Hispanic nanny that was watching her, and that was all a lie.
4: Yep.
0: And then all the other, you know, examples that she, they were all lies. They were all lies. And so now she's going with, my dad sexually molested her, meaning her, Casey Anthony, and I'm assuming that she alludes to the potential grandpa was touching the grandkid. Now, Dan, can you say that about your grandpa? Can you say that about something? That's a heavy allegation just to throw out there. I would think that would be very defaming and very much a problem. potential libel if that's not been documented by any law enforcement agency or anything like that? Like, that to me seems very problematic.
2: Well, I mean, there's two separate things here. I mean, one is she alleged that her father touched her, correct?
0: Right.
2: And then a second allegation that the father may have touched the grandchild.
0: Right.
2: So the first one she can substantiate. No one's going to fight her on that one. They always believe the girl.
0: You mean herself?
2: Right.
0: But then to make your dad now a grandbaby toucher?
2: That could be liable.
0: Right. I mean,
6: Casey Anthony became the most hated mom in America during her trial for the murder of her 3-year-old daughter, Kate.
0: Should we even pull up my trunk? Or do you think that could be a problem?
4: That could probably be a problem.
0: Yeah.
4: It was a problem then.
0: And here's the deal, man. Here's the deal. Here's the problem. Is that we had this song called My Trunk, and Manson did it, and it's one of the stiffest songs ever. But listen, it's 100% a shoot. It does not embellish or slander or libel her at all. And it basically just takes news stories from, you know, Fox and ABC and NBC and CBS and from all the local Orlando affiliates. And we basically just used their headlines and what they were reporting as a majority of the song's lyrics were just headlines from news sources. And oh my God,
2: so you can't play it?
0: I wish I could. Because, I mean...
2: When you got grief, what kind of grief did you get?
0: Like my affiliate's telling us, listen, if you don't stop playing that, we're going to fire you.
2: Oh, that kind of grief.
0: Because we're losing we're losing clients over it. And okay. I'm like, listen, we're not saying anything that we're only using the lyrics of this very offensive song are... the headlines of the news. We're not saying it. We're using news stories. And we're just putting that to music.
6: Now Casey is opening up as never before in her first sit-down interview.
7: The only person in this world that matters to me still is my daughter. But I'm still defending the fact that I didn't hurt her.
6: The 3-part documentary, Casey...
0: But then again, let me maybe... Because I have fought this in my career where I'm the bad guy. Nobody wants to even think about that I didn't do, you know, Hogan dirty, that I'm the bad guy. I taped him, let him blast my wife. Like, everybody doesn't want to hear any other side of the story, and they're not interested in any documentary that might have been done about it or anything like that. They just got in the back of their minds how they thought it all went down. You know, maybe... there are instances like this, stories like this, where, you know, we are the same way. Like, oh, man, there's no way this bitch didn't have something to do with this. But maybe deep down, you know, she's like as frustrated as I am because she didn't do it. But nobody wants to even think about otherwise because it's just so easy to hate rather than to actually take a step back and give a person the benefit of the doubt. I don't know. I just think the evidence was so overwhelming with this particular one. I don't know.
4: I mean, she took off for a month and didn't even know her kid was missing.
0: I know. So.
6: Anthony, Where the Truth Lies starts streaming today on Peacock.
7: Then no one can ever tell me I should just get over the fact that my daughter is
0: Let's not forget, though, too, that I think there was verified reports that her and... Jose Baez, mm-hmm. who was her attorney, were sleeping together for her to pay off. Like, she was giving him ass. I don't know this to be true. Rumor has it.
2: Several sources have reported that. You're not the only one mentioning that.
0: Right. That she was giving him ass in lieu of her legal bill. That's been reported by a lot of different sources. Again, I don't know it to be true, but that's what I've read.
7: Blamed for her being...
0: What's that? I'm sorry.
2: And I love the title, Where the Truth Lies. I mean, it's such a double entendre.
0: I know.
8: I was one of the prosecutors in that case 11 years ago.
6: Jeff Ashton was a top prosecutor in South Florida. He spoke with Stephen Fabian.
9: Is it hard to believe we're still talking about this case 11 years later?
8: Yes.
0: Listen, man, this case will live and infamy because they'll I mean, they found the body too. Remember, Lemmy? Like, yeah, it's not did. Like this was, you never found the body, you never found the murder weapon. Like, they had it all.
2: Trash bag in the woods, a couple hundred yards away.
0: Everything.
2: Right?
0: Yeah. Like, I don't know how they botched it up. I don't know how the state botched this up.
2: They couldn't find a single fingerprint on that bag?
0: Other than they went too hard and they went for premeditated death penalty, and they probably could have got her for more like a second degree manslaughter kind of deal, and she definitely would have got rung up on that. But man, to get somebody for a premeditated, you know, first degree murder deal, which carries the death penalty, is a way big up, you know, way more documents of evidence are needed to hit that threshold than. So I think they overcharged, Dan, and that was the problem.
8: Is amazing.
2: Yes, and that's happened before. You know, that's happened many times where the prosecution gets so cocky that they try to, you know, get the hardest charge and ignore the lesser included charges when they could have gotten them on that. I mean, that's how they got Al Capone on tax evasion.
8: That, you know, we're still,
0: hope they don't get me on that, let me
8: rehashing it after all these years, but people, amazingly enough, are still interested in it.
6: Belvin Perry became famous as the judge who
0: I met him when I went to go see John Morgan one day, had lunch with John. John hired him.
2: Oh, really?
0: Yeah, when this guy retired, John hired him. Just like John hired Charlie Crist when he got beat in his Senate job.
6: Divided over the case. He is now retired.
9: Nothing surprises me when it comes to Casey Anthony. She's always been one for the dramatic flair.
6: In the new documentary, Casey accused...
0: This is what sucks. Especially if this is not factual. Like, I'd hate to be her father, because look what she comes out with.
9: Player.
6: In the new documentary, Casey accuses her father of sexually assaulting her, which he denies. She also blames him for the death of Kaylee, which he also denies.
7: I can see him standing there with her in his arms. And hand her to me. And telling me that it's my fault. But I don't know where she went.
0: Now, hold on. Did she just say, yep. I can see, help me out here. Let me run through it, then you guys help me. I think I just heard her say, I can see him there holding her. And then he hands her back to me and says, it's my fault. Is that what she said?
2: Yes. Mm-hmm.
0: Well, wouldn't that.
2: That didn't come out in any of the testimony.
0: Well, but not only that, but like, that would assume that the kid was dead while he was holding her, and like I don't
2: get. I handed her a dead baby.
0: Right, none of that I ever thought came out.
2: No.
7: I watched most of the trial.
0: Yeah.
10: What do you make of her pinning the blame on her father?
9: Unfortunately, the truth and Casey are total strangers. Her believability is zero.
6: The former prosecutor has not wavered from his theory that Casey killed her daughter because she was getting in the way of the party life the young mom wanted.
0: Man, she was smoke show. Look at that.
2: Yeah, I didn't realize the word truth had enough in it.
6: Wanted.
8: And so she, I hope, sedated Kaylee, put some duct tape over her nose and mouth.
0: I mean, this is the prosecution. This isn't some ham and egg off the street. Yeah. They're trying to get a sound bite.
8: And basically let her die.
0: I mean,
2: that's not consistent with the testimony either. I think, Bubba, you can agree that after listening to all the circus around this, what probably happened was that the baby found its own way into the pool, drowned, and then they tried to cover the body.
0: Yes. I think that's exactly.
2: They tried to hide the body.
0: I think that's exactly what happened. Absolutely.
2: Whether it happened when Dad was watching, or when she was watching, or supposedly watching, or passed out, or you know, playing, you know, on TikTok, who knows? But my feeling after this all happened was that the baby accidentally got into the pool, drowned, and then they buried the baby.
0: And then it was a big. Then at that point, it was a complete crap show as to who does what, when, where, how, and why.
2: I don't think anyone actively murdered the child. I think the child died by negligence, and then they actively tried to hide it.
1: Yep,
2: that's my personal opinion based on the testimony that I heard during the trial.
0: What is this true, Lummy? American oil tanker struck by an Iranian drone. Is this true?
2: It could be.
11: We have some terrible updates in the war with Iran. And
0: will you Google that,
4: yeah,
0: Lummy?
4: I'm looking right now.
11: American oil
0: tanker. Because if this really did happen, why are we even like? This is complete. In the reprieve or the ceasefire or the, we need some more time to negotiate. If they're doing this, why we've given them a reprieve, if you will, then all bets are off.
11: Tanker was just struck by an Iranian drone in the Persian Gulf. Early reports are this is an American-owned oil tanker struck by an explosive drone boat near the Iraqi waters in the Persian Gulf. Now, according to early reports, survivors are on the American oil tanker, and they were able to escape. We have some terrible updates.
0: So let me, like...
4: It looks like this is from March. Looks like March 11th.
0: All right, so this might have been one of the very first couple.
4: Yeah, before the ceasefire.
0: Which got us even all riled up.
4: Yeah.
0: All right.
4: So, yeah, that one looks like it's, yeah.
0: When we return, we'll start breaking down the shooting at the White House Correspondents' Dinner last night. There was a crazy. By the way, they didn't kill him either. They were able to tackle him and cuff him, and he's currently, you know, in jail or being held.
4: Yeah,
0: I wonder if you do something that bad where you've ran, tried to bum rush the checkpoint of a Secret Service checkpoint. You've bum rushed it. You got in so far. You were able to get a shot off. I think a Secret Service agent did get shot. Nobody else got shot. The president and the vice president were whisked away safely.
4: I don't know. Some people are saying that the Trump shouldn't have been there for 30 minutes or 30 seconds after the shot was fired, but because people are criticizing that fact.
0: Well, it doesn't matter. I can only imagine, like, are they beaten? Are they like, are you in a room with a chair in the middle, handcuffed with a bag over your head? And they're just, are they absolutely beating your ass right now? Or, you know.
2: I think these are the kind of cases where they try to do this perfectly by the book.
0: Yeah.
2: I think it's the opposite of that.
4: Yeah.
2: I think this guy's got more privileges and they're taking better care of him.
0: And counsel.
2: Right.
0: And they're making this as transparent and above the board and by the book as they possibly can for in fear of it not going well and them having an appellate or some type of reason to get, you know, get off of the deal.
2: Exactly.
0: Right. We'll get into that next.
12: Well, at least he has his priorities in order.
11: Great. What do we do with him now?
12: The Bubba the Love Sponge Show returns after these words.
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0: Stephen Diaco in today for the Out of Town Jay. Hello, Steve. What's up, bud?
1: Good morning.
0: How are you?
1: I am doing really well. How you doing?
0: Great. Thank you for showing up on Saturday. Appreciate it.
1: It was a great time. Beautiful place.
0: You were you actually one of the last ones to leave. I loved it.
1: I did not want to leave. I wanted to stay, but I know you weren't feeling well.
0: No, oh my God, I got that kidney stone. It's still killing me.
2: Well, I mean, Steve was showing off a six pack to everyone, so which I was kind of surprised that Steve has a six pack now.
3: It comes and goes.
2: Very impressed.
1: Thank you.
0: Anyway, was this the Xfinity?
2: No, this was at Talladega.
0: I don't think it was the Cup.
2: Oh, it was.
0: Race.
2: Yeah, it was. Yeah.
0: I think it was the Xfinity race.
2: No, he drives for Xfinity.
0: Oh, you sure?
2: Yeah, 100%. I watched the race yesterday.
0: So this was on Sunday.
2: I was watching it when it happened live.
0: All right. And Bubba Wallace doing Bubba Wallace type deal.
2: Yeah. He took out a lot of cars.
0: He took out a lot of cars.
2: Really messed up.
0: He's just really a dick.
2: He's just really
0: a dick, and I wish Michael Jordan would get rid of him. And you know what? There's other African Americans that are far more appreciative and far more talented and less of just a cocky, arrogant mother. This guy's just a dick. Now, are we going to get a copyright on this?
2: We'll take care of it. If it does, we shouldn't. We should be good with this.
0: All right, so this is the incident. In question, right?
2: Yes.
0: And this is Bubba Wallace right here?
2: Yes, it is.
0: Now, is he out in front?
2: Yes, he is.
4: For turns one and two and all the way down the back.
0: Oh, not like, for real?
3: Did he get pushed?
4: For turns one and two and all the way down.
0: Yeah, a little bit.
3: He did.
2: But they're saying that he was kind of like trying to hold everyone up. Like he was slowing down.
0: Let me watch this again.
4: For turns
2: he was causing a bottleneck.
4: One and two and all.
0: Well, I mean, that's what they'll do. If you start holding up, they'll spin you.
4: The way down the back.
0: Now, who was behind them that did that?
5: Wallace is in the wall. Right after
0: if I could see the car number, yeah. I could tell you who it was.
5: Attack. Right front of the pack. Blaney's around. Logano's around. They're all
0: I mean, that is almost the entire field.
2: No, it was. It was all the good guys, too.
5: This is the big one.
0: Man.
3: It's everything.
2: Yeah.
0: I
2: wrecked a lot of people's day.
0: I'm just telling you right now, because I still have friends that participate in NASCAR, that he is not liked at all. It has nothing to do with his authenticity.
1: Isn't he the Jesse Smollett of NASCAR?
0: Unbelievable analogy, but you're dead on. Yes, yeah. Very much so.
1: Has he won anything?
0: Yeah, he's won one or two races. I think one was a rain delay deal.
4: Four cars were in front of that crash.
1: Oh, my gosh.
4: One car, McDowell, was behind it.
0: I'm trying to see who this car is, right? Oh, McDowell. So I think
6: there's only four cars that are not in this crash.
1: Oh, my gosh.
4: Through turns one and two and all the way down.
0: So, you know, if you look at it.
4: Through turns one and two and.
0: He looks to be kind of like he wants to go up and block the outside run.
4: All the way down.
0: And as he does. He gets his bumper hooked,
4: down the back.
0: And then it's all over with the crying.
5: Runaway and Bottas is in the wall, right after contact, right front of the pack. Blaney's around, Logano's around, they're all wrecking. This is the best.
2: So it looks like Ross Chastain is the one who spun him.
0: Oh, I love Ross Chastain from a Florida guy, and his dad's a watermelon farmer.
2: Oh, that's him?
0: Yeah.
2: Oh, nice.
0: Ross Chastain, yes. Now, this is taken from some good old boy is recording his television. That's why we might be able to play this and not get a copyright.
2: Yes.
7: Jamie.
8: Just pure chaos at the front of the pack for Bubba Wallace.
2: He just looks like a dick.
0: He's a dick. In my opinion, he's a dick. He is a dick.
8: Just pure chaos at the front of the pack for Bubba Wallace.
0: Look. Michael Jordan, this is just, listen, if you want to be all about getting an African-American involved in predominantly a sport that doesn't have a lot of African-Americans and give a African-American an opportunity to race at its highest level, find somebody else. There's a bunch of great up and coming African Americans that would be far less of a arrogant asshole like this guy.
8: Listen, Bubba, you just watched all those replays. What was it like from the seat? You had a couple hard hits there.
7: Hell, I dozed off.
0: Why don't you just give him a couple softball there, Jamie Little?
8: You had a couple hard hits there.
7: Hell, I dozed off waiting on you for so long. Sorry.
8: No, there's a lot to
1: what
8: choose.
1: Jeez, what a...
0: What did he say?
1: He said, I dozed off waiting for you to ask me a question.
7: Dozed off waiting on you for so long. Sorry.
0: What? What I mean, this guy makes Dan Diaco look humble.
1: I mean, there's production stuff. I mean, come on.
0: Right. She has windows to hit, and she's got to wait for somebody to throw it over to her after they've already explained the story. Then she's boots on the ground. So, like, you're right, Dan. She can't take it away from them faster than they have to set it up for her.
1: Right. They have to give it to her.
0: Right.
7: Dozed off waiting on you for so long. Sorry.
8: No, there's a lot to
9: what an asshole.
0: you're some good old boy. With his country living. See it, country living.
2: Exactly.
0: See it right there. Yeah.
1: What an asshole.
7: Nothing to show for in the first stage. Obviously, just trying to figure out the strategy stuff. But man, just hate it for City, hate it for our team. Don't want to have any DNS. We have two now, so that's a bummer. But we gotta figure out.
0: What did he just say? Did he say thanks, Bubba?
3: He says a bummer, I thought you said.
7: It's a bummer.
0: Oh, it's a bummer, okay.
7: But we gotta figure out how to be pushed better.
0: I wish Tony was still in the sport, because remember, Tony Lemmy would actually come out and fight you.
2: Yeah, exactly.
0: Like Tony would actually go over and beat you, like he'd get a $100,000 fine for smashing a guy in the face.
9: Got to figure out how to drive and quit blocking.
0: You better figure out how to drive. I want this guy right here. Listen, hold on.
9: You got to figure out how to drive and quit blocking everybody.
0: Quit blocking everybody, Bubba.
9: We're trying to block everybody.
7: It's a little bit better being pushed, and maybe not have that happen, but appreciate Xfinity. We're going to Old Tejas, and that's fun.
0: You know, I wonder if, you know, like with Clint Bowyer, a lot of times, one of the reasons he was able to stick around the sport a little bit more, many more years than he probably should have, was he had 5-hour energy. A lot of times you'll get a sponsor and they'll develop such a great relationship with the driver that, like, if you make a driver change, they're gone. So a lot of times people stay in seats sometimes a little longer than normal because the sponsor... You know, Eric Almirola, remember him, Lemmy?
2: Yeah.
0: He had Smithfield.
2: That's right.
0: And so,
2: the meat company.
0: Yeah, yeah, so Smithfield told Tony, listen, if you get rid of Eric, we're gone. So Eric stuck around for a few more years because he had Smithfield as a huge sponsor. Remember Danica Patrick and GoDaddy?
2: No, that's right.
0: Yeah, Tony was ready to fire her like 2 years into the experiment, and GoDaddy's like, you know,
2: we'll pull it.
0: Well, and GoDaddy at that point was writing like a $15 million check. Like, you know, like that's about what it takes to field a car at that time for the year. So, you know, it was costing Tony nothing at that point, or at least breaking even. But if it was all contingent upon Danica staying in the car. So anyway, here is the initial story of the White House Correspondents' Dinner. And again, this is just another reason why whatever federal judge and the Democrats and the games that they've been playing with the new East Wing addition that they're trying to do, the White House, making that space way larger than they currently have so that they don't have to have the White House Correspondents' Dinner at some ballroom at some locally, you know, Washington, D.C. based hotel. Whereas if they had it, you know, on premise, Lummi, they have all their Secret Service infrastructure. Mm-hmm. They have all their metal detectors. None of this stuff they have to box up and bring over there. And it's just going to be that much more secure when they're allowed to. And they now have a large enough facility to be able to do everything in-house. And I think the latest ruling is they've put a stop order. I think there's a stop order gimmick on the moving forward on the East Wing. I think that they've put a stop work order in that gimmick, which is ridiculous. Absolutely ridiculous. Because it's completely privately funded. And you know what? Like I said earlier today, Trump's going to be out of office before it even opens. And the next president and the next president and the next, those are the people that are going to be able to appreciate this. They'll be saying, oh man, thank you, Donald Trump. We used to have to go across town to some other hotel. Now we can have it at home in the White House.
1: Yeah, that fight's over now.
0: So are they back to building?
1: Well, they've been building the lower part while that was being contested, but all those fights are going to disappear. Now that the media has been targeted, watch how they turn around and like, oh, we should build that ballroom. Because now they were the ones cowering on the floor and under tables like a bunch of wimps. And did you see like Pete Hegseth just walk out of there chest up? Same with Robert Kennedy. They walked out of their heads up like men. It was pretty impressive, actually.
0: No, I was already long asleep.
1: Because they escorted all the cabinet members out.
10: The right word for this. It was a chaotic and confusing scene. The dinner had just gotten underway. The first time Trump has ever attended as president, I was sitting about 20 feet from him when all of us in the room heard that loud bang. The president later saying he initially thought that a tray had dropped, but it was immediately clear that that was not the case, as Secret Service agents in full tactical gear, their guns drawn, swarmed in to protect the president.
0: I mean, think about this, man. I mean, like, that's a pretty close call. Like, that's getting into the inner circle. Like, that's a live gun in the same general proximity of, you know, our commander in chief.
1: He's a really smart guy, too, from Caltech, which is one of the hardest schools in the nation to get into. The bad guy. And he took a train across country. I mean, he had a lot of things thought out. And it was so soft targets in that building that if he had just come down earlier and done the pre-parties, there were all these VIPs in areas in that hotel that you didn't even have to go through the metal detector and such. So, I mean, if he had just done that instead of trying to go into the main ballroom, he could have gotten cabinet members and high-level officials.
0: A lot of important people.
1: Yeah,
0: right.
1: It's a bad scene for that kind of thing. Yeah.
0: It's a bad deal.
11: And do you know what he said in his manifesto?
0: No, I got that here. Okay. I mean, I got a couple stories talking about his manifesto.
10: Overnight, chaos at the White House Correspondents' Dinner, moments after it began.
0: Is that his wife?
10: Here in this video posted by the president.
0: Hold on, let me.
10: Melania Trump.
0: I fast forward. Yeah.
10: Law enforcement began.
0: All right, here we go.
10: Law enforcement storming the stage.
0: Again, this just validates, like you said, Steve, why they need to not ever have to do any type of gathering or dinner or anything like that outside of the White House.
1: Right.
0: But that's validates.
1: Case closed.
0: And listen, it not because it's being privately funded. Like, it's not even costing us anything.
1: Right.
10: Agent throwing his body in front of President Trump.
0: What? Is that who got shot?
11: No. Oh, okay. The guy didn't make it in the ballroom.
0: Oh, the guy didn't?
11: No, he was outside of there.
10: It was just after 8:30 p.m., just moments after the national anthem was played at the annual event. The night's performer, Oz the Mentalist,
1: watch Melania's face here.
10: Talking to President Trump and the First Lady when agents...
0: Donald?
1: She figured it out right away. She's
0: Donald?
1: Like,
0: Donald? We must leave, Donald.
10: Tactical gear swarmed in to secure the room. Melania Trump visibly shocked, appearing to mouth what happened
0: by
10: the president on social media.
0: Oh, Secrets, damn it, Lummy.
10: FBI. Some 26
0: screaming
10: to mouth what happened. Secret Service agents, their weapons drawn, rushing Trump off stage. Some 2,600 guests packed into the ballroom at the Washington Hilton.
0: Because our current space, we don't have enough space to have this anywhere near the White House until the new place gets done.
10: And diving to the ground, ducking under tables. Among the many journalists there, our team here at ABC.
12: Certainly a very unsettling scene, just a few moments into this dinner. But again,
0: man, what type of bizarro world are we living in? My Lord, I've never seen it this bad.
1: Right.
11: Well, I mean, it defines it, and Bubba, the whole thing is summarized in his manifesto.
0: Okay, we're going to get to that, bud.
12: We're all just trying to piece together what exactly just happened here.
13: I'll tell you, I've not seen moments like this since I was with the president in Butler, Pennsylvania during that attempted assassination.
10: Members of the administration, including Vice President J.D. Vance, Robert F. Kennedy Jr., Marco Rubio, and Pete Hegseth, all evacuated. FBI Director Kash Patel right there, too. Just outside the ballroom, law enforcement...
0: After he took a shot.
10: ...say the alleged attacker charged past the security checkpoint.
2: That was quick.
0: Yeah, and like, look at this guy right here. Right here. Watch him.
10: And say the alleged attacker charged past the security checkpoint. You see him here in this video posted by the president on social media. Secret Service racing to take him down and quickly apprehending him. Seen in this photo also released by the president. One officer shot and taken to the hospital.
14: We do know that a U.S. Secret Service uniform division officer was struck in his vest. He was transported to a local hospital for treatment. The suspect in this case...
0: Dan, if it was, he had a vest on, and chances are he's going to be okay. If the vest takes a direct hit, you're okay.
3: But you got a bruise.
0: No, of course. Oh, yeah.
3: I've seen bullet injuries through the vest.
0: Sure, absolutely.
3: If it hits the edge of the vest, you can get fragmentation damage. Mm-hmm.
0: Do we know the caliber of what type of gun?
3: Shotgun, and then he had a handgun and a bunch of knives on him.
14: He was not struck by gunfire.
10: The president, speaking at the White House a short while later, describing the moment.
15: I heard a noise and sort of thought it was a tray. I thought it was a tray going down. You know, I've heard that many times, and it was pretty loud noise. And it was from quite far away. He hadn't breached the area at all.
10: Officials say the alleged gunman had a shotgun, a handgun, and multiple knives as he charged toward the ballroom.
0: I can't believe that he didn't get smoked.
2: He had a 38 caliber pistol and a 12-gauge shotgun.
0: 38 caliber, that's nonsense.
3: He got tackled. One of the guys took him down before they could shoot him. Yeah.
0: Good.
10: Yep. Man, now identified as 31-year-old Cole Allen. Overnight, SWAT teams, FBI, and local law enforcement swarming his home in California.
16: Clearly,
0: did you say, Dan or Steve, that he took a train cross country to get here?
3: He did, from California.
2: Yeah, so he could carry the weapons.
0: Oh, okay.
2: He couldn't do it.
3: And he came up with the dumbest invention at Caltech. He's just nothing but a school teacher. That's a DEI admission right there. Kids like my son didn't get in because of a clown like
2: you
3: this.
2: You didn't like his PVC wheelchair gimmick?
3: That's so stupid.
16: Now that we have this light kind of on that second floor window there and a laser being pointed at the doorbell.
10: ABC News learning authorities believe Allen booked a room at the Hilton early this month. Officials say he allegedly previously made reference to targeting administration officials, but was not specific. The president determined, vowing to hold the event in the coming weeks.
15: We very much wanted to continue it because I don't like to let these sick people, these thugs, these horrible, horrible people, change the fabric of our life, change the course of...
0: Man, if this doesn't... throw it back to the federal judge that put a work order on the new East Wing, which would house these type of events, and you're not taking, you know, just think about this, you know, if they had to take that, this place isn't equipped with Secret Service type, you know, metal detectors and X-ray machines and stuff like that. You know, all of that infrastructure had to be brought in, you know, and set up, and it just is not nearly as secure as having it in your, you know, as part of the White House and the safety instructions and stuff they have there.
3: They're going to have bulletproof glass in the new ballroom. It's going to be blast proof. I mean, it's designed for this madness.
0: Right.
3: And so what you'll see is two things are going to happen. One is the ballroom's happening. That's going to be fast tracked now. The other thing is that the government's going to get funded because these Secret Service officers, that's part of what's not being funded. Trump's been finding and using executive action to get them paid, but that's part of what's not being paid right now and funded. It's tragic and laughable at the same time.
2: Well, that's also where the conspiracy theory people are coming out and saying this is all a setup and that Trump knew about it.
0: Okay, come on.
2: So that they would get the ball.
3: Well, that's why I heard right. Yeah. Right. Because everybody like Bubba, went straight to, they got to build this ballroom.
0: Right.
3: And so now they say it's a conspiracy. Well,
0: I'm just like,
3: common sense.
0: It's going to get built one way or the other. And, you know, what people don't realize, I forget what president Lummi designed the new 747, but they
2: Reagan.
0: Was it Reagan?
2: Yeah, it said Reagan did.
0: Yeah, rapping Ronnie Reagan, he had to fly like on a 707 or a 727, and it was under his last term that he came up with what we know now as Air Force One, a 747 double decker, all kind of deal. But you know, he never got to enjoy it. But he was had the forward vision to look like, listen, I want to take care of my presidents thereafter, Republican or Democrat. The same thing with the ballroom. Trump's not going to, I don't even know if it's going to be in time for him to be able to really enjoy it. The moving forward, the presidents thereafter are going to be able to. And it's going to be that much more secure and safe for us, for them to be able to do large scale events, you know, when the president doesn't even have to leave. You know, that's a big time security. You know, Dan, anytime the president moves, that has to be planned for days and days and days.
11: Oh, yeah.
0: Even him going across the street or across the city at the wherever hotel room this was. It is way more infrastructure to do that than him just coming from the living quarters of the West Wing down, you know, down through the same building.
11: Yeah, everything is planned and there's protocols for everything.
0: Yep.
10: Self, personally, and the country are unfortunately all too familiar now with political violence. Trump was pressed about his own security posture, but he says he's not reconsidering attending events like this in the future, saying if he were to make changes, he essentially wouldn't be able to attend anything. He said that this is essentially now just part of the job.
0: Well, it's just another reason why the new construction. Let me, is this the manifesto or is the, I think I have one particular.
2: You should have one that's just on the manifesto.
0: But, right here. Yeah. Is this it right here, Dan? Manifesto, yep. Suspect in correspondence. Boom, boom. Let me go to words and I'll look at, because I'll look at both, make sure they're not redundant.
2: Okay.
0: And play the better of the two.
17: We deviated from the norm and look what came of it.
18: You have some issues, kid.
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17: The Bubba the Love Sponge show returns after these words.
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3: Nowhere near the rare air at the top of the heap.
4: I mean, we know what's important.
3: More like the bottom feeders existing on the scraps of society.
5: You just babbling about it.

0: praying. So sorry. Having the swagger and the ability to be able to date hot chicks that are 29 is one skill set, but I think having an eye patch could put a damper on that.
1: Yeah, and that whole plastic surgery thing, too, I'm a little worried about.
0: So, good luck to you, Dan. Hopefully, we're going to have it handled, my friend. Let me hear, there's just so much to cover with regards to this guy. His name is Cole Allen. He's the guy that kind of bum-rushed the outer portion of the security, Secret Service security detail that was last night's correspondence dinner all the big hitters. You had the director of the FBI, you had director of war, you had vice president, the president. I don't know if Rubio was there. Was Rubio
1: he was,
0: there?
1: Yep.
0: Yeah,
1: Rubio. I mean, it was a room full of power.
0: I mean, all of their wives. This was the big one, or a big meeting with a lot of important people. And this Cole Allen, who's a California, is he a teacher? Is he like a full-time teacher?
1: He's a part-time teacher, mm-hmm. and lives with his parents. I mean, you couldn't get a bigger loser than this guy.
0: And so I think this is Trump describing a little bit of it. Then, Lummi, we have the manifesto that he wrote. Is it manifesto?
2: I thought it was manifesto.
1: Manifesto.
0: Okay. Yeah. So that usually is your writings or before you have done something super, super serious or violent or whatever, sometimes these crazy bastards will write a manifesto, which is kind of their outline or what their mindset is or why they're doing it or just, you know, whatever. It gives you some fodder, if you will, as to their actions.
3: The man has been captured. They're going to his apartment. I guess he lives in California. And he's a sick person, a very sick person. And we don't want things like this to happen. I think it's very important that I say, though, and I told the representatives of the evening, they did such a beautiful job with such a beautiful evening. And again, they're talking about free speech in our Constitution. That's what it's all about. Not just White House correspondence. It was really based on free speech in our Constitution. But I said very importantly that we'll do it again within the next 30 days, and we'll make it bigger and better and even nicer.
0: So he's talking about maybe rescheduling the event, not just, that's what he's talking about here, I think, just the rescheduling of the event.
3: So I just want to thank everybody that was involved. I also want to thank the press, the media. You've been very responsible in your coverage. I will say I've been seeing what's been out. You've been very responsible. So Todd Blanch, I'd like to say a few words, and then we're going to have cash. And then you're going to go on. We can take a couple of questions. I want to thank the First Lady for, that was a rather traumatic experience for her. There was a lot of action taking place up there very quickly. But again, the response time was really incredible. And we're going to reschedule. We're going to do it again. We're not going to let anybody take over our society. We're not going to cancel things out, because we can't do that. We wanted to stay tonight. I will tell you, I fought like hell to stay. But it was protocol. They said, please, sir, because they didn't know there was a lot of action going on.
0: Well, once you've had, you know, one aspect of this gathering breached, then, you know, they got, Steve, at that point kind of reshuffled the deck, and because it's been breached.
1: That's what they said. The seal was broken. So once that room's been compromised, there was no going back.
0: Right. So it automatically makes it that much more weaker, because they're concentrating their efforts on this guy and getting him properly, you know, incarcerated or detained and things like that. So the amount of manpower it takes to deal with this nut job certainly is going to make somewhere, some way, shape, or form a little weaker. So I'm glad that the president listened. And I think at the end of the day, there comes a point where, you might know this, Steve, or not. I think at the end of the day, he doesn't necessarily have the final say-so on what happens protocol-wise with regards to his safety. Like, I think he can't tell the Secret Service no. That's true. I think there comes a point where, you know,
1: they'll manhandle him. Right. They're not going to listen to him.
0: Exactly. Right. Like, yep. They'd be like, listen, you can have this think you're going to have this party, but we are shutting it down, sir.
1: But he reminds me a lot of you, Bubba. I mean, he has this fearless streak in him. I'm not talking about politics. I'm just talking about trials.
0: Yeah.
1: And standing up to power. And also, like, I could see you saying, we're doing the show. Let's go.
0: Yeah.
1: Like, come on.
0: I've been railroaded and blackballed and not treated fairly like him.
1: And you could keep working and functioning and doing things that most people, including myself, are paralyzed in those situations. And it's just that you have that same fortitude he has. It's amazing.
0: Thank you, my friend.
3: They didn't know could there be probably a lone shooter, but we'll find out. We'll find out very quickly. They have it very well under control. So I want to thank everybody very much.
0: So anyway, let me. This.

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1: Security, not targets if all possible, a.k.a. unless they shoot at me.
2: Of course.
1: Rebuttals to objections. Objection one, as a Christian, you should turn the other cheek. Rebuttal, turning the other cheek is for when you yourself are oppressed. I'm not the person raped in a detention camp. I'm not the fisherman executed without a trial. I'm not the school kid blown up, or a child starved, or a teenage girl abused by many criminals in this administration. Thank you for everything. Sincerely, Cole. He's even like a pro wrestler.
2: He's nicknamed himself.
1: Where he wants to give himself an alter ego. So is Cole, Cold Force, Friendly Federal Assassin, Allen. P.S. Oh, of course there's a P.S.
2: Oh, yeah.
1: Course there's a P.S.
2: It's probably longer than the whole
1: thing. Yeah, of course.
3: It's the best part, actually.
1: Of course there's a P.S. You narcissistic asshole. P.S. Okay, now that all the sappy stuff is gone, what the hell is the Secret Service doing? Sorry, gonna rant a bit more here and drop the formal tone. Like, I expected security cameras at every bend, bugged hotel rooms, armed agents every 10 feet, metal detectors out the wazoo. What I got, who knows, maybe they're pranking me, is nothing. No damn security, not in transport, not in the hotel, not in the event. Like the one thing that I immediately noticed walking into the hotel is a sense of arrogance. I guess I can play this video.
4: College.
3: That's his big invention.
1: Oh, okay. I walk in with multiple weapons, and not a single person there considers the possibility I could be a threat. The security at the event is all outside, focused on protesters and current arrivals, because apparently no one thought about what happens if somebody checks in the day before. You're probably right, and thank you for the heads up. Right? Because you can bet that all this is going to be changed.
2: Yep.
1: Now, is this his invention?
2: Yeah, this is his big invention.
1: Okay, here we go.
5: College student Cole Allen developed a prototype for a wheelchair emergency brake.
6: The wheelchair brakes tend to lock the wheels, but don't actually lock the chair to the ground. The idea with this...
1: So he went to Home Depot and bought $7 worth of PVC pipe and some glue, and I guess wedged it in between the wheel. I don't even know. Like, I...
6: is to prevent it from moving at all.
5: Recent Aging Into the Future conference held by St. Barnabas Senior Services and the Eisner Foundation offered a test run on products that have the potential to enrich the lives of seniors.
7: 14 different tech startups got to present to over 350 people in the hopes of getting their projects into some sort of senior health facilities.
5: College.
2: So that's his big time invention.
3: That's his big. I mean, Caltech is part of the Jet Propulsion Lab, which does all the rocketry. These are the smartest, best brains in the world, and this is his invention. Come on.
1: Yeah. I don't know. I'm just going to continue down this to see if it's good coverage or not. If not, there's so many other things.
8: This is NBC Montana News at 10.
1: I mean, we got us a Montana affiliate here,
2: wait.
1: Buddy. Yeah.
9: Tonight, we are learning much more about the suspected gunman in a shooting inside the hotel where the White House Correspondents Association dinner was.

0: taking place. In addition to talking to those who knew him, law enforcement has also learned more about his possible motive from a manifesto he sent to his family. Here's national correspondent Christine Frizzell.
1: My impression is he was a lone wolf, whack job. These are crazy people.
2: President Donald Trump seemingly unshaken following a gunman in his vicinity for the third time in less than 2 years. This suspect, seen in surveillance video running through a security checkpoint and within moments being captured by law enforcement, is 31-year-old Cole Thomas Allen from Torrance, California. He reportedly had a 1,000-word manifesto he sent to his family, now published in the New York Post, calling himself a, quote, friendly federal assassin, describing his targets as administration officials, not including FBI Director Kash Patel, adding, I am no longer willing to permit a pedophile, rapist, and traitor to coat my hands with his crime.
3: Well, I'm glad you're in charge around here. I'm glad you're the one. You're the single spokesperson that finds it, you know, needs to, you know.
2: He also mocked the, quote, insane lack of security at the hotel, writing, I walk in with multiple weapons and not a single person there considers the possibility.
3: I will tell you this, Steve. I have a couple Secret Service friends that are retired. I'm going to talk to them. But he did bring up an interesting point, and that is, like, people that are checked in the hotel, just, and nobody would ever probably think that people that are pre-checked in there are up to no good. Everybody would be like, okay, they're in D.C. doing business, or they're with their family on vacation, well, whatever, like, you know. And so the people that were existingly checked in, none of their bags went rifled through or, you know, were necessarily screened or anything like that because they were there, you know, one or 2 days before the president. I think that that's going to probably protocolly be changed. Like, that's certainly got to be something that because that's just the guy breached it and followed through with it. That's how he got his weapons in.
4: It seems almost intentional negligence. I mean, how lackadaisical. I mean, think about the MGM where that guy, you know, shot up that concert.
3: He did the same thing.
4: You would think after an event like that, especially when you have such a big event coming to this hotel, that they would be doing x-ray on the luggage. If people had larger bags, that they were screening them. I mean, it's just such common sense that this would be a way to penetrate an event like this.
3: But I mean, he showed a weak, a chink in the armor, so to speak, that I promise you the Secret Service are going to say, okay, listen, you know, people, anybody that's in this hotel, while the president, their luggage are subjected to search.
4: Yep.
3: I mean,
2: that I could be a threat.
5: We have preliminary work.
3: So this might be a great thing to show a weak point in the overall security system of screening people that are at the same hotel as the president may be. This just, you know, it's almost like case law, Steve, where you learn things from things that have happened before.
4: 100%.
3: Moving forward, you know, there's not going to be this loophole anymore.
4: Nope.
3: Moving forward.
5: And into some of his electronic devices and talking to some of individuals who knew him, it does appear that he did, in fact, have set out to target folks that work in the administration, likely including the president.
1: I read a manifesto. He's radicalized. He was a Christian, a believer, and then he became an anti-Christian, and he had a lot of change. He's been going through a lot based on what he wrote. His family was very concerned. He was probably a pretty sick guy.
2: Other revelations so far that the suspect was part of a group called the Wide Awakes and attended a No Kings protest in California.
3: The Wide Awakes.
6: Oh, boy.
3: Man, I'm not part of that group, but I'd like to be part of it. I need to be wide awake. Lummy, my group is called the I'm Always Tired.
2: Also was working at an educational counseling and test prep company. Back in 2017.
3: All right, enough of him. And enough of that. We've already seen that as well. Now, did you see this, Lummy? And
6: yeah, the 60 minute?
3: Yeah, like, I'm going to play it. But I think Trump needs to chill out. Like, he needs to chill out. Like, here's the deal. He gets all flipped out over, what's this girl's name?
6: Norah O'Donnell.
3: Now, she asks him about the manifesto, right?
6: Yes.
3: And he flips out over it. And he's like, I just knew you were going to ask me about that. It just shows you, you guys are horrible. It's pathetic. It's just like he starts getting really, really mad at her. And here's the deal. Like, it's not out of bounds to ask you about this person's manifesto. And even though they cherry picked the manifesto to maybe try to make you look stupid or the bad stuff in the manifesto that was directed towards you, but it's in the manifesto. It's newsworthy. It was not written by 60 Minutes. 60 Minutes cherry-picked it and decided to ask you about it, but it wasn't written by them, and he just totally goes off. I don't know if this is the piece or the next one, but I have it. Hold on.
7: Called Manifesto is a stunning thing to read, Mr. President. He appears to reference a motive in it. He writes this, quote, administration officials, they are targets. And he also wrote this, I am no longer willing to permit a pedophile, rapist, and traitor to coat my hands with his crimes. What's your reaction
8: to
7: that?
8: Well, I was waiting for you to read that.
3: See, now, hold on now. So, Trump gets mad as hell because this whack job calls him a pedophile, you know, the things that he did. And in my opinion, as a journalist, it's very much in bounds. It's not 60 Minutes that's calling him this. It's some whack job. And then Trump completely turns it around. Let's hear Trump's response.
8: Because I knew you would, because you're horrible people. Horrible people. Yeah, he did write that. I'm not a rapist. I didn't rape anybody.
7: Do you think he was referring to you?
8: Excuse me. I'm not a pedophile. You read that crap from some sick person. I got associated with all stuff that has nothing to do with me. I was totally exonerated. Your friends on the other side of the plate are the ones that were involved with, let's say, Epstein or other things. But I said to myself, you know, I'll do this interview and they'll probably, I read the manifesto, you know, he's a sick person, but you should be ashamed of yourself reading that because I'm not any of those things.
7: Mr. President,
8: and I was never.
3: And here's the deal. You can say, I'm not that, and you know I'm not, but you don't have to blame them for being bad people or that they're trying to set you up. They're only reiterating what this stupid, sick, deserves to die son of a bitch wrote about you. And I think you can, I think this is where he loses me sometimes, when he starts trying to turn it around on journalists and things like that, when clearly she was just reading something that's very in bounds due to the fact that this guy just wrote it.
4: I'm surprised though you take that take, because you and I have both been just blasted by the media, and no matter what the truth was, you couldn't correct it, you couldn't fix it, couldn't do it. And so when you have people calling him a rapist and a pedophile and Epstein this and Epstein that, and the media's really been associating him with that behavior, and I mean there was a huge lawsuit, one of these guys called him a rapist and he got tagged for tens of millions of dollars for that. It wears on you.
3: Now listen, if somebody was saying all the bad things about me and they were only reading it from another person's report or from something that had been printed, or in this case, you know, let's say that Mike Calta had written a manifesto or something like that, and somebody was to write me or to ask me about it, and I, you know, and talking about how much of a piece of crap I am and it's all my fault and what have you, I could certainly distance myself and let them know that I'm not that and that he's the piece of shiz and what have you. But I don't think that you necessarily bitch slap the credible news source that's just trying to get your opinion.
4: I see that.
3: On this sick guy. Yeah. And I feel as if, you know, I this is where he loses me, is when he uses it. And then, you know, like when he went and tried to use his FCC to shut down ABC and their broadcast licenses on some properties because he didn't align or didn't like Jimmy Kimmel, his monologue on the Charlie Kirk assassination. So is this the same one right here? Is this the same piece?
7: The dinner last night was your secretary, Robert F. Kennedy Jr. His sister, Carrie Kennedy, was there. They've both witnessed their father and their uncle be assassinated.
8: That's right.
7: Erica Kirk was there. The House Majority Leader, Steve Scalise, was there.
8: Yeah.
7: Political violence has touched so many people in that room. Is there something that you as president can do? What can be done to change the trajectory?
8: Well, you know, you go back 20 years, 40 years, 100 years, 200 years, 500 years.
3: Well, we weren't around 500, Donald. We weren't.
8: It's always been there. People are assassinated. People are injured. People are hurt. And I'm not sure that there's any more now than there was. I do think that the hate speech of the Democrats, much more so, is very dangerous. I really think it's very dangerous for the country.
7: Also at the dinner last night.
3: And I don't think you got to blame it on the Democrats. I just think that you keep it a little more vague. And I think it's more effective that way.
7: The other thing in the manifesto that I think is worth looking at in terms of determining his motive is he had been staying at the hotel since Friday. He checked in, he said he had cased the place, and he wrote, "What the hell is the Secret Service doing?" And he wrote this quote, "I expected security cameras at every bend, bugged hotel rooms, armed agents every 10 feet, metal detectors out the wazoo. What I got is nothing." He wrote, like, this level of incompetence is insane. Sir, you have already had two attempted...
8: Well, he was pretty incompetent, too, because he got caught.
6: Pretty good one, Trump. Good one.
8: So I'd say he was pretty incompetent, too. You know, I could take any event having to do with security or anything else. I can always find fault. Those guys did a good job last night. They did a really good job.
7: I mention that because, again, as his motive, you brought this up, he had social media accounts that had anti-Trump and anti-Christian rhetoric.
8: You should read. Why don't you read all the anti-Trump? Why don't you read it? You just did, so why don't you read it?
7: Well, he had a lot of anti-Christian rhetoric. He was part of a group called the Wide Awakes. He had attended a No Kings protest in California.
8: No Kings. Yeah.
7: What did security tell you about motives?
8: The reason you have people like that is you have people doing No Kings. I'm not a king. What I am, if I was a king, I wouldn't be dealing with you.
3: I don't know what the Steve like. Like, what would be the process now? This is obviously a federal crime because you are trying to an assassination on a federal employee. It's not a state level deal. So, like, what does he? Will he be indicted or arraigned or like what's the process? Like, what do the next 2 days look like for this guy?
4: Well, he's not getting out of jail for a very long time. He's going to be charged with attempted murder and terroristic threats, all types of really high level crimes where he could probably get a life sentence for this. I mean, it's that severe.
3: Oh, I think he definitely gets a life sentence. I wonder if they bring out the, you know, death sentence.
4: I just because he didn't kill anyone, maybe, probably not, but he's going to be looking at some serious charges, and guilty as can be. He'll be in jail for the rest of his life.
6: Unless what if he like does what Hinckley did, says that he was insane, and does he get off?
4: I don't think that's going to fly for him. It was so prepared and thought out, and he's so high function in society as a teacher.
3: Yeah, he's not. Like, he can't say reason of insanity because he's very, you know, he's smart. He's a pretty smart dude.
4: Yes,
3: I mean he's a pretty.
4: Oh, he's definitely a smart guy.
3: Yeah, he's a smart guy. Lummy, I guess they started tearing down or unearthing and digging up various parts of Epstein's New Mexico ranch.
6: Did they find anything?
3: I don't know. Well, I got that story. It was on Jesse Waters last night. We'll get to it next.
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4: Really didn't talk about the draft like we usually do. Was looking at who the Bucks. They got the Bucks graded out at an A minus. I think the Packers got an A minus too.
5: Not on this one. They got a B minus. I don't.
4: The Packer did.
5: Yeah, they got
4: no.
5: a B, something B.
4: I think you're wrong. Let's just okay, hold on. I mean, I will profusely metaphorically suck your your D.
6: Oh jeez.
4: I will give you a metaphorically D Essen.
6: Oh, there it was.
4: Hold on here. I'll be able to jump to my team here, Green Bay. Hold on. I'm sorry, what does it say? B plus.
5: Okay, sorry.
4: You said B minus, didn't you?
5: I said B, but I'm sorry.
4: I said A minus.
5: Yeah.
4: You said B.
5: Right in the middle.
4: Middle. What a B plus. Yeah, there you go. Thank you, Lemmy. They got, I don't know any of that. Like, I know who the sexy, really high-profile guys are. And when you're, picking in the second day, you don't have no first-round. We don't have a first-round pick this year or next. Because we, lost it for Micah Parsons. But, if you look at, two first-round draft picks on two guys that might or might not make it.
5: Not good.
4: Or Micah Parsons, a guy that's arguably one of the top three or four edge rushers in the league. I think they made the right deal. Do you know anything about this cornerback out of South Carolina?
5: Yeah, I mean, he's a good cornerback. Their draft wasn't horrible. I mean, obviously, you saw they addressed their defense, which they definitely need.
4: Yeah, they got a center from Kentucky.
5: But I was they're a little disappointed because they didn't address. What's the big thing they need on offense, in your opinion?
4: A line.
5: And, I was going to say a weapon.
4: A wide receiver?
5: Yeah.
4: Yeah, I think they're going to be able to try to pick up one. I don't know. Maybe after the June 1 cuts, I don't know. I don't know.
5: That's what's kind of surprising that they didn't get anybody.
4: So cornerback from South Carolina, defensive tackle from Missouri, edge guy out of Penn State, a center that can also play guard out of Kentucky, another cornerback out of Alabama, and then Trey Smack, the kicker from Florida, ends up being their draft. I was going to look at the Bucks draft.
5: Yeah, the Bucks got a steal with
4: let me see here, Bucks.
5: Their first round pick.
4: They did?
5: Yeah, he fell down because he had the manslaughter charge.
4: Oh, the guy from Miami?
5: Yeah, Reuben
4: Bain. Reuben Bain?
5: Yeah, the short arm guy.
4: Is he a guy that kind of like the way Sapp fell on day one and became a... Because I think Sapp was supposed to be a top... Well, initially Sapp was supposed to be a top five guy.
5: Yes, and so was this guy.
4: And then I think what did the Bucks end up getting Sapp at?
5: I think 15.
4: Yeah. So this guy fell to 15.
5: Yeah.
6: What is an edge? I feel like an idiot, but what does that mean? Like a cornerback?
4: No, defensive end.
6: Defensive end.
4: Or,
6: oh, okay.
4: Or they'll play an outside linebacker, right, Lemmy? Yeah. Either an he's.
6: Well, that is a good get.
4: Yeah, he's a well, and this guy's a stud, but he's had some disciplinary problems. But
5: well, yeah, that was like it was 2-3 years ago. And Miami covered up a manslaughter charge, and so that he could play, keep playing, and then it finally now has come out.
4: I like guys that have gotten in real trouble. It just shows you how mean they really, really are. Like, you know what I'm saying?
5: Yeah.
4: Like, they're not soft. This Reuben Bain's a real thug. You know what I'm saying?
6: And he got it out of his system. He's getting a second chance. He's going to be great. That's going to be that's a great one.
5: His only knock was he had short arms, so...
4: Linebacker out of Missouri for the second round. Wide receiver from Georgia State in the third. Defensive back out of Miami in the fourth. DT, defensive tackle from Clemson in the fifth. Another fifth rounder, just five down, offensive guard out of Notre Dame. By the way, Notre Dame always has good offensive linemen. They got a really good program. And then a tight end out of LSU makes up for their 3 days. I think every one of these guys makes the team.
5: Most likely, yeah. But CC right there, that Ted Hurst, he's got size. We don't really need a wide receiver, but someone like the Packers, that's why it's surprising that they didn't take this guy right
4: 6'4".
6: Wow.
4: 6'4", 206, small hands, though, at 9¾". I don't know, what was his 40 time?
5: I think it should be on there if you go down a little bit. Yeah, 4'4",
4: too. Wow. 4'4", at 6'3". Wow.
6: Yeah. He has small hands and he's that big. That's even hard to believe.
4: Yeah. This guy makes the team.
5: Yeah. I mean, it's a big wide receiver. I mean, the wide receiver room for the Bucs.
4: Within the whole NFL draft, where was the biggest, jewel? Like the person that may have slipped the most and somebody got a good deal to maybe pick up.
5: Honestly,
6: the Bucs guy.
5: The Bucs. I mean, Ruben Bain, because, I mean, he was a top.
4: Oh, really?
5: Yeah, he was a
4: top
5: five.
4: So the thug that we took at 15
6: top fiver.
4: Was that guy.
5: Yeah.
4: Well, fantastic.
6: Yeah, that's amazing.
4: Well, good. I mean, Bucs hopefully will be good.
5: Hopefully.
4: Here's the story we started. I teased a little bit. Damn it, I don't know where that came from. Let me turn that down. Sorry. This is the story from New Mexico that Jesse was reporting, I think, last night.
7: Investigators are swarming Jeffrey Epstein's notorious New Mexico ranch. After an email in the Epstein files claims two foreign girls were strangled to death during rough fetish sex. And Epstein ordered the bodies to be buried on the ranch.
4: Can you imagine if they find I don't think they're going to.
6: I don't either.
4: But
6: that'd be crazy.
7: A lot of things in the Epstein files, that report is unconfirmed. But authorities are now searching the property, thousands of acres. The ranch has been a dark mystery for years, and people are finally talking. A New Mexico state rep told the Daily Mail this, quote, "We have people coming forward saying they were drugged, had sex organs and sperm harvested from their bodies."
4: Now, how do you have... All right, so sex organs would be considered penis, vagina, ovaries, breasts, testicles. I mean...
6: That's about it.
4: Yeah, I mean, like... I mean, maybe a rectum. No, a rectum, I don't think is considered...
6: Damn near killed them.
4: Yeah, I don't know. I don't know that a rectum is a sex organ. So we have people coming forward saying they were drugged, had sex organs and sperm harvested from their bodies. Well, how would you harvest sperm from my body unless you made me, like, you know, masturbate into a petri dish or something like that?
5: Maybe
4: otherwise,
5: that's what it was.
4: And woke up around medical equipment, not knowing where they were or what had happened to them.
7: And woke up around medical equipment, not knowing where they were or what happened to them.
4: Now that's
7: investigators are swarming Jeffrey Epstein's notorious New Mexico ranch.
4: That was a New Mexico state representative.
5: Yes.
4: Boom. Epstein's Zorro Ranch horror unearthed. They're digging for buried bodies right now as shocked victims exposed being drugged and harvested for sex organs and sperm, and waking up to mysterious medical equipment in a living nightmare. The deep state elite twisted eugenics lab is finally cracking wide open these monsters treated humans like livestock for their sick experiments. I don't know that this sounds very conspiratorial, does it not? Like, I never heard of this. And here's the deal. Tell me if you agree or not, Steve. It's like the only thing that continues to fuel this is the fact that we have 3.5 million pages of, you know, still not released Epstein documents. You wouldn't be having this far-fetched nonsense if you just would release it all. And I can't even think who Trump would be you know, well, they say that the one people were taking care of the most are the Saudis. That's kind of the underwritten conspiracy. Now, let me where, like, the reason why Trump won't necessarily release the remaining 3.5 million is because of the Saudis.
5: Yes. Yeah.
4: But at this point, I mean, if the Saudis are on it, nobody can do anything to the Saudis, right? They've already killed the one Turkish general. Like, you can't do anything to them.
5: Yeah, but
4: nobody's going to go arrest him.
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10: What?
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10: No, whatever. 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
10: 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I love it when old people find technology. You know where Dan wrote that story from? 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

0: Welcome. May 1st. Officially May.
1: May already?
0: Damn, already, my friend. I think Laskard said something last time he was here.
2: When I was like in my 30s, life went so slow.
1: But that did.
2: Man, I just can't seem to be able to keep up with life. It's just going too fast for me right now.
1: Flying by.
2: Well, next thing I know, I'm in May. I was just celebrating Christmas with the band, grandbabies.
1: It's
2: seems
1: damn
2: like a couple
1: payday
2: weeks.
1: Again.
2: It is.
1: Pay my guys.
3: Trevor's Place, $20.
0: Also, Tease, the very first contributor of the day. At what time was it? Like 5:40.
1: Thank you.
0: She says beating Glowbug in today with $100. Thank you, Tease. I appreciate that.
1: Beating Glowbug in.
0: But Glowbug's nowhere to be found.
3: Oh no!
0: I don't know that Glowbug's ever missed a Lasker.
1: She's honeymooning.
0: Maybe she is. Maybe she is. So I don't know. Maybe Glowbug overslept or something. Maybe, or you know what? Here's the thing, Glowbug. You don't have to give every time Lasker's here. That might just get a little expensive. You know, maybe cut it down a little bit, like cut it in half so that it's not killing you. I don't want to kill a person.
3: No.
0: She's already doing enough for us with planning BARP out there at Covington Farm Barn, which is going to be unbelievable. Merch Creek was able to get a better rate at that Wesley Chapel high-end deal.
3: Oh, good.
0: And then there's the Glowbug. 3 minutes and 9 seconds in. Glowbug, $25 for Lasker Friday. But Glowbug, you got beat today, babe, by the infamous Tease. So thank you to
1: this
0: both.
1: This ain't a race.
0: No, it ain't a race. So Lasker, what's been going on in your world, my friend?
4: I don't know.
0: All right. Are you eating?
3: Yeah.
0: You know, we really kind of need to not really eat.
3: I wasn't ready to talk yet.
0: Oh, you wasn't ready for
3: no,
0: me to
3: you
0: throw.
3: You usually don't, you know, speak to me first.
0: Mm. I like your skag hat.
3: How about my shirt?
0: Where'd you get? First of all, let's start with your hat. Where did you get your hat?
3: From Skag, man.
0: Okay, I mean, like from Les, or did you get it from Skag?
3: You got it from Skag.
0: All right,
3: they sent it to me.
0: Then what is? I saw that meme online. Somebody
1: made that of me and you having a good time that day.
3: That was Berto Perez.
0: Can you send that to me, Lummy?
3: Yeah,
0: so I can broadcast it.
1: And
0: so
1: you
0: can
1: read all the little things he's got in there.
0: Yeah. Was it the same person that made the Danitol?
3: No, that was Liz.
0: That was Liz. Okay.
1: Yeah. Well, we got some good listeners, you know.
0: We do got some very talented listeners. Lummy, did you reach out to that pig pen guy?
3: Yeah, Fat Pig.
0: And tell him thank you for...
1: His name is Fat Pig?
0: Well, that I think he's actually got...
1: Is he really skinny?
0: I think he actually has a like something he puts on Twitch or something. I think he's got a show, Lummy. And we need to find out when the Fat Pig or the Pig Pen show is and ask some Bubba Army people to go over it because he's very much pro Bubba Army and sticks up for us when other... former Bubba Armies, let me just say, when Dark Match Steve decides to have his little show that he's doing, trying to cannibalize Bubba Army people, and then talk crap about us, and how he was, like, I didn't know, Lummy, that Dark Match Steve yearned to be a host on the show, and his mindset is one of that he deserves it. Like, it needs to be his. Like, when Anna left, he thought he should be there. And then, you know, now that Seth's gone, I don't, for the most part, incorporate listeners as show hosts.
1: Is he a radio person already?
0: No.
1: He's going to walk right into a seat.
0: He started out as a parody guy, and he makes good parody songs. He does. But, you know, that ship has kind of sailed. We really don't do that anymore. But then I guess, you know, he felt, Lummy, you might know or more about the situation than I do, but he kind of felt and took this hater troll approach due to the fact that I guess we didn't ask him to be a co-host. You probably know more about it than I do.
3: Well, I've got some different stories, but I mean, what he said before.
0: And what I watched a little something as he was breaking Seth's departure down or something like that. And he, of course, was sticking up for Seth, and but he kept alluding to the fact that, you know, he needed to be a host and a co-host, and that he is so very talented, and he's helped the show for however many years, and it would just be the natural progression to put him in as a host. I never look at, I don't look at people that watch or like the show as hosts. I just don't. It's, I mean, you know, you can't put a mark in for a host. And I'm not being disrespectful, but that's what Dark Match Steve is. He's a mark that turns the, there he was. You know what, Lummy? He's a mark that started to become a mark for himself. Like, that's one of, like, even in Hogan's documentary, it says, you know, one of the thing, one of the ongoing expressions that sometimes wrestlers would use would be, don't become a mark for yourself. And that's what happens sometimes to these guys. They become marks for themselves, or even co-hosts for that matter. They become marks for themselves. And, you know, listen, the show is going to continue to go on.
4: Go ahead, say my name. Go ahead, throw it out there.
0: Gene Lasker.
4: You want to.
0: Gene Lasker.
1: Not just like Gene Lasker does.
0: No.
4: Yes, you wanted to say that so bad.
0: No, I didn't. Don't tell me what. If I wanted to say Gene Lasker is a mark for himself, I would have said it.
1: Okay.
0: No, I think that, you know, you don't have to be a mark for yourself. You're in a co-host slot. I asked you to be there. You didn't shoehorn yourself in. Nobody gave you anything.
1: Nope.
0: Your long tenure with the show and your chemistry with me is why you're there. You're not a mark for yourself. Well, you kind of are, but you're you're a mark for yourself.
1: Good morning.
0: Shut up. You're a mark for yourself in a good, entertaining way. You're not a mark for yourself in the you feel entitled way.
1: Maybe I'm just proud.
0: You're a mark for yourself because people like you. You like to promote yourself, and it's a win-win. I would never say that to you in a disrespectful manner. And when you do become a little too markish for yourself and start believing your own hype,
1: my little red light goes out.
0: I gotta shut you up. Put a little tension on that choker chain that I got. So anyway, Lummy, do you know the Dark Match Steve deal? Anyway, he was having a show and he had this pig pen guy on. They were kind of like, you know, going. He was, a host on Dark Match Steve's show. And this pig pen guy was the only one that was talking any truths to the Seth firing and setting Dark Match Steve straight. Match Steve was going, you know, just not being very pro us. Not having all the statistics, not thinking that Seth through his headphones were that big of a deal, not knowing the 2 months that I've put up with Seth's hand gestures, and listen, that's the final straw with the Seth Kushner chapter is when I told Gary. Now Gary didn't do this on his own; I instructed him to do it. So, Seth, don't be mad at Gary because he did something that I asked. But, you know, a couple of my good Bubba Army got a hold of me, a couple of my inner circle willies, and said, listen, I know that you saw him shooting himself in the neck on, you know, I think, was it last Tuesday, Lummy? Was it a week ago Tuesday?
3: Yeah. Yes.
0: I know that you saw that, and then in conjunction with him throwing his headphones, because he felt as if you asked him a stupid or disrespectful question, or, you know, tried to be funny about weed and abortions, and he took it the wrong way. But he has been doing these hand gestures for a while now. Like when you guys or you and Dan or somebody gets off into a little bit of a tangent and he feels left out or doesn't like said topic, he makes these hand gestures all the time. And he like or acts like he's asleep or just gazes into the computer and is not engaged. He's been doing that a while. So I told Gary, I said, Gary, you know, I know you like Seth and I don't want you to be in the middle of this, but I'm instructing you to go in the last 30 days and just find me examples of him being visually disruptive or disconnected to what I'm talking about. And, you know, just if there's any, you might find one, you might find 10. I don't know. Just give, I want to see them in context. And Lummi, I was genuinely surprised as to how many times he did it. And like how I wouldn't eventually find out about that and that be a, you know, something I yell at him or ask him about. Like, I mean, Lummi, you helped compile the video footage. It was a lot.
3: Yeah, he did.
0: He did it a lot.
3: Yes.
0: And I don't understand, you know, you're being disrespectful to me. You're trying to show people that I'm not effective as a host to maintain your attention span. And you're kind of, you know, going behind the teacher's back, for lack of a better term, and being disruptive. And the Bubba Army saw it. And finally, you melted down where it became in play. And the rest is history. So,
1: we don't get to see much of that from Buck over here.
0: No, we don't. We don't.
3: Really, no.
0: But I'm going to start. I'm going to start paying more attention. And I got people watching. So, Lummi, do you have that meme that last
3: year? Yeah, I messaged it to you.
0: Okay. And you made this a shirt, Gene?
1: I didn't make it a shirt.
0: All right.
1: The fan sent it to me.
0: The Disruptors. Bubba Army. The Bubba Army, every time he gets a chance, he throws a curveball. This is a animated version of Gene Lasker.
1: On a baseball card.
0: Wearing a number 18 jersey.
1: Yeah, but I'm wearing the same jersey I was wearing, but then he baseball lined it up with the baseball threads.
0: Gene the Disruptor, special ability, throwing curveballs. Stats, Bubba Army tips, Venmo, PayPal, Cash App, all a thumbs up. Curveball status, 99%. Unpredictability high. Disruption index extreme. Has his bananas. Has his sunglasses. What's this supposed to be, Gene?
1: I don't know.
0: Is that like a block of cocaine?
1: Hopefully.
0: Baseball. And then I don't know what this is either. Maybe
1: my keys.
0: Your key fob. So yeah. Thank you. Thank you for making... this a meme, and then Lasker went out and made it a shirt.
1: No, I didn't make it a shirt. He sent it to me in the mail.
0: Oh, the guy made it a shirt for you.
1: Yeah.
0: All right. Well, that's not going to be... not going to be the official Gene Lasker shirt that we come out with.
1: Berto Perez?
0: Yes, yeah. Berto Perez. Oh,
1: okay. I thought it was Pito.
3: Pito, yes, Pito.
0: Yeah, it's Pito Perez,
1: Pito.
0: So the Lasker shirt that I actually need merch quick. As she's moving all her stuff from upstairs, and all of merchandise is now officially moved.
1: Oh wow!
0: So she does merchandise from the house now, and so it's all moved. And so we're waiting for the shoes to get here, and we'll start shipping out the shoes. Now you need to. I think there's people that bought the shoes. There was a box, or you could put a notation as to whether you wanted me to sign the shoe or not. They're going to come unsigned unless otherwise noted.
1: How many people signed for that?
0: Our order was over 250.
1: Right.
0: So, I mean, closer to 300.
1: Uh-huh. And how many you have to sign?
0: I have no idea.
1: You have no idea.
0: But I will sign every one of them. But I have to get going on the new Lasker t-shirt. That's going to have the rip-off of the NASCAR logo, but it says Lasker, and then how about that? So I already have the artwork, or I've seen it floating around somewhere. Lummi, if you see it, will you find it for me?
3: Because
0: I see it floating around on the internet and what have you. I don't know if Caviar Tacos, rest in peace, my friend, I don't know who came up with that particular logo, but I think it's been around since the Sirius XM days.
3: Yeah,
0: it's been around since... those days. So come up, try to find that for me. I'll get it to the merch crick and we'll start making
3: Lasker. See what the shirt would look like, I believe.
0: Let me see here. Yeah, but it's going to be black.
3: Well, of course, yeah.
0: I don't think Lasker's a purple kind of guy. Black, and then how about, this is perfect.
3: Yeah.
0: This is absolutely perfect. Lasker, how about that? Boom.
1: You can even wear that out to dinner.
0: Well, I don't know about wearing it out to dinner.
3: Yeah, clean. Like a burn steakhouse.
0: Oh, yeah.
3: Yeah.
1: No problem.
0: You're going to, Lassner's going to be like me and wear all of his own t-shirts.
1: All the time.
0: Absolutely. You know, Sarah's going to have a couple. So, Lummy, this guy, I think he used to go to, IMG.
3: Yes,
0: and
3: he
0: then he's 7'9".
3: Yeah, he's Canadian.
0: This guy's 7'9".
1: Dude, he's not even jumping.
0: So, but what do you see it? He misses his first shot. But he's 7'9". His name is Oliver, is it Root? I don't even know.
1: Is he Russian? Rooks? He's Canadian.
3: Yeah.
0: He was a freshman for the University of Florida, the Gators. But the Gators are so deep on big men that he may never break the scar. Like, you know, you can be 7'9" and there's a 7'1" center that's way better than you. Like, height isn't everything.
3: No.
0: And
1: it ain't?
0: No. You could be...
1: All you gotta do is tip the ball.
0: Well,
3: yeah, but if you can't get close to the basket, yeah, then you can't shoot a two-footer.
0: If you're Johnny Streambing because you got some badass 7'2" guy that's, you know, 340 pounds and looks like Shaq, he's gonna body you out of every rebound.
1: Okay, I get it.
0: So at this point, that's 6 inches. Once you get over 7 foot, it doesn't really matter. I mean, it does if you're like, you know, a weapon.
1: I would just stand under the basket all night long. You'd just throw the ball to me. I'll swap it in.
0: You'd get a 3 second violation.
3: Yeah.
0: Do you not? Are you not?
1: Violations for that.
0: Yeah. See this. Now, see this line right here?
1: Hop in, hop out.
0: See this line right here?
1: Yeah.
0: Okay. And then see this line right here?
1: Can't get in there.
0: That's called the paint. You can't be in the paint longer than 3 seconds. Now, is that defensively too long, or you can stay?
3: No, defense can stay in there all the whole time. Yeah,
0: defense can stay in there all the time. But if you're an offensive player, Gene, you can't be in there
1: right.
0: for more than 3 seconds. So internally, you got to be, if you've posted up like this, but he was turning around the other way, he's got to be thinking 1,001, 1,002, and then he may have to run out of the box to get back in the box.
1: Okay,
0: But this guy now, because I guess... The University of Florida is just, I mean, they're one of the best programs. They won last year the national championship, and they made it to what, the final eight this year?
3: No, they were predicted to win it all, but they got knocked out in the Sweet 16.
0: Yeah, but they're supposedly so deep at center that this guy may never ever start ever, and so he's moving to a smaller, lesser known University of California, Irvine, UC Irvine, which is, I think it's a Division I school, but it's not, you know, he'll probably end up being a starter there, or at least get way more time.
3: He'll get more playing time.
0: More playing time. Here he is warming up for the Gators. Anyway, he entered the transfer portal yesterday, and he's leaving Gainesville, University of Florida, and going to UC Irvine. Now, the funny thing about this is, he's practicing layups, and he misses the first one. Watch. Well, here we go. There we go. It's showing it. It doesn't have any volume. So watch his first one here. First one.
3: Boop.
0: Miss. Second one. Make. Third. I mean, that's all you got to do. That's all you got to do. Now, Lummy, if he could just bulk up 100 pounds and get some tenacity, I mean, get some meanness on him, he would be an absolute, you know, monster to reckon with, would he not?
3: Yes, he would. I sent you a quick little clip to show Gene that the height's not everything that it... So this is him getting it.
0: All right, hold on here.
3: Layup.
0: All right, hold on here.
3: Misses it.
0: So let me rewind this here. Let me see here.
1: He missed it.
0: Sorry, go on me. Gene, this is maybe I should max him. There we go. It's a little bit bigger. So he's 7'9". He's the 32 guy. Okay.
3: Yeah.
0: Okay. Here we go. Boom. There is no sound. So he gets the ball. Now, but see the guy who's dramatically shorter than him, but probably 6'10", 6'11", he bodies this guy to keep him from going to the basket to keep him.
1: Yeah.
0: So if the 32 had a bigger and stronger body than this guy,
1: he would be bodying the guy back.
0: Watch this. Boom. Miss.
1: Yep. Because he moved him.
3: Then miss he got again. Blocked.
0: Yeah, then he got blocked. So look. Miss.
1: I'm firing that guy.
0: Like,
1: I don't want him on my team.
0: Yeah, he's horrible.
3: And then he, that's what he could do.
1: Boy, look at he did.
0: Yeah, but that's what he could do.
3: That's why everyone's excited, because that's it.
0: See, well, that's so instead of doing a layup, missing it, getting the ball blocked out from you.
1: String bean, he can't make his way to the basket.
0: String bean Willie. So, you know, this is what this is what he really needs to do. Once he gets the ball, boom.
1: Yeah, right there.
0: Yeah.
1: Backed up, bounced the guy off of him, and then hit it.
0: Well, he's headed to the University of University of California, Irvine.
1: Pay your taxes, boy.
0: A Florida teacher bragged.
3: Ugh.
0: Now, this is a substitute teacher. And she bragged that she was a million-dollar prostitute. And then she started twerking in class. Then she grabbed the student by the throat, screaming slurs and telling kids that she'd have sex with them.
1: She had a nervous breakdown.
0: You know, like, it's tough enough just to find good people, good, honest, non-twerking people to teach our kids full-time. Like, it's tough to find a full-time teacher to want to keep teaching the public system. But when you have to get a substitute teacher, these are basically anybody that'll just show up. Because I think at the end of the day, Lummy, I think as a substitute teacher, you're pretty much just babysitting that 50-minute block. I think each class is 50 minutes. I think each class is 50 minutes, maybe 55 minutes. But, you know, you're just there. I know that when I had a substitute teacher back in the day, there'd be a couple that would try to continue our teacher's lesson plan. But the majority of them would stand up and say, "Hello, I'm Mr. McGillicuddy. I am your substitute teacher today." Now, we can do this a couple different ways. You guys can use this time as a study hall and catch up on your other classes. You can talk quietly amongst yourself. If you want to come up here to the front row because your buddy's in the front row, bring your chair with you, as long as you're not disruptive and causing, you know, and it's not a, you're not being loud and running around and just, then this is just kind of a free period. But the minute that I have to warn the first person, so we would, at that point, Lummy, we would self-police people. So like me and like, you know, Larry Plummer or Bart Hanna or whoever's in the class, if a couple of numbnuts started being kind of loud, or we'd be like, "Listen, you want to get your ass beat? Shut up. This is great. We got a great thing going on here. And you're back here grab-assing around. Skinner." And then there was one time where somebody got too disruptive and he goes, "Okay, everybody open up your books to page 135. That's where you guys left off of with Mr. Turner. And so that's what we're going with. 135. Let's go ahead and read. I want you to read 135 through 140, which was a chapter 5-6, you know, environmental science or something. And we're going to have a quiz on it." So you're like, "Oh God, you got to read to 5, 6, 8, 10 pages." And then he would read it.
1: Got to understand it and be able to know how to answer.
0: Right. Then he would read it. And then he would do everybody break out a piece of paper. Here's your question to number one. You know, what is photosynthesis? Or, you know, just some stupid stuff. But it was only after he let us be like, we could, like, I used to take my chair and go up to Jill Bolesky and I would sit in there and talk to her the entire time. But quietly. I had Dana Holler in that class too. Whoa. Man, she was probably the hottest chick ever to go through Warsaw High, her and Lori Howard. Phew. But I mean, that's the way most substitute teachers are. They're pretty cool. Well, until you get these crazy people, you know, at the end of the day, I don't know if they have a substitution pool where you call the school system when.
3: Yeah,
0: as a teacher, do you call like the school system and tell them, "Okay, I'm teacher McGillicuddy at middle school XYZ. I'm not going to be in today." And then they start looking through the substitution pool and start making phone calls as to people that want to be a substitute teacher for the day.
1: Yes, elbows are all stained.
0: I don't know.
3: She's a prostitute, Gene.
0: Yeah. Here she is. Yeah, so and
1: all, they get
0: and
1: on get, their back
0: and it, well they can get on their hands and knees too. So
1: oh yeah, there you go.
0: Here's the deal, man. When you know you can't find anybody to teach your kids because your full time teacher is sick or you know or whatever missing a day, then you almost just have to get what you get, and you get a whack job in here that tells the students that she's a million-dollar prostitute. She starts twerking in front of them, then chokes one of them out,
1: I wonder why.
0: I don't
1: choked him out.
0: I don't know.
1: Because he laughed at her.

0: And she's got like a laced, like maybe a laced bra, and then she's got some kind of lanyard that probably allows her access into the building.
1: Got her name and all that, so we know who she is. Or she
0: I think she said, this is where she's talking about she's a $1 million prostitute. This is, it's really hard to understand, but you can hear her say something about $1 million.
1: She should have bought some boobs.
0: What's that?
1: She should have bought some boobs with that million because she ain't got none. Bigger belly than breasts.
0: Now she starts twerking.
2: So because I am not a threat and I will not be killed when I'm with my
3: stuff and you're leaving.
0: So Bubba Clem, the principal, has to come down.
1: I will not kill what?
0: I don't know what she says.
4: Oh man, she's on something.
0: This is where I think probably the principal or some administrator comes in and has gotten this footage of her twerking and threatening kids and what have you. Now this is her. This is them confronting her for her to leave for the day.
2: Because I am not a threat and I will not be killed when I'm with my hands.
3: Grab your stuff and you're leaving.
2: Okay, then my hands are tied, please.
3: Grab your stuff.
2: Me? Because I already got tased by the police.
3: Grab your stuff and you're leaving.
2: I already been tased by the police.
3: If I have to tell you again, you're going to go to jail for trespassing.
0: Man. I don't know how much methamphetamine she shot up.
1: I know.
0: But my God.
1: Eyeballs have jumped in out of her head.
0: Oh, my God. Look at, I mean, she is.
1: What's the hairdo?
0: She is. No, she needs to get off of whatever she's on. She's wired. My Lord.
2: That's fine. Grab your stuff. I already got chased by the police in Pine Hills.
4: In Pine Hills.
3: I'm not in Pine Hills.
2: Okay, then you won't listen to what I said.
3: Grab your
2: then
3: stuff.
2: Then you're going to say I was a threat.
3: Grab your stuff.
2: You thought there was a weapon, right?
3: Grab
2: then you're
3: going to
2: say,
0: man, she is way ahead of herself.
1: Uh-huh.
0: She has obviously been part of some huge, huge police scrape-ups because she's even afraid to grab her purse for in fear they're going to say that there was something in it, and she's already been tased in Pine Hills. But she's, I'll tell you one thing, that tasing in Pine Hills really left an impression on her, didn't
1: it? Sure,
0: I mean, she doesn't even
1: want to sue that county.
0: She doesn't even want to grab her purse. She's like, man, you're going to pin on that I had a weapon in there and then you're going to shoot me.
3: Grab your stuff.
2: You thought there was a weapon, right?
3: Grab
2: then you're
3: going to
2: say
3: stuff.
2: I was a threat. Go, it's right there. I told you.
3: This is your last chance. Grab your stuff.
0: Oh, okay. So now this is her outfit, Lummy.
1: What the hell is going on now?
4: She's got something.
0: It looks like that's kind of like a velour, orange velour tank top.
4: Yeah.
0: Kind of.
4: Oof.
2: Do it your way.
0: And Les, Lummy, they've blurred it out. Have they blurred?
4: No, that looks like it's her top. It's like a top, and she has like a sweater on top of it.
0: Okay, so hold on.
2: That's great.
1: That top's supposed to be that way?
4: Yeah.
2: It's fine.
1: Yeah, trust me.
0: I mean, she's going to jail now.
1: Well,
0: you know what? What's the worst is when you see cops that are telling somebody, hey, grab your purse and get out of here. Because as of now, you're okay. And then you start talking yourself right into jail.
1: Right into
0: not grabbing my purse because you're going to say that there's a weapon in there and I done already got tased in Pine Hills and you're...
1: I ain't never talked myself into the cuffs.
0: Ma'am.
1: I've always deserved it.
0: Ma'am, grab your purse and get out of here or... And then they always give you like another chance or you're going to jail.
1: You give me a chance, I'm out of there.
0: You're like, well, I'm just telling you, I am not grabbing my purse because you're... Okay.
1: Boom.
0: I'm done messing with you. I've given you two opportunities. Man, you don't got to tell me two times. The first time the cop says, Mr. Clem, grab your tactical bag and get out of here.
4: Yes, sir.
0: Yes, sir.
4: See ya.
0: No problem, buddy. And I am not looking back or even coming back unless they say, Mr. Clem, come back here.
1: I'm not even looking back.
0: No, I am putting my jetpacks on I'm out of there. Then if they say, Mr. Clem, we've told you once, and then they throw in the jail gimmick, that even scares me even more. Mr. Clem, you either grab your tactical bag or you're going to jail. Bitch, I am going to be like Hussein. I am going to be faster than Hussein Bolt out of that facility. facilitate. I am going to be out of there like you wouldn't believe. And most people, that's the cop giving you a break because you've probably done something that would warrant you going to jail, but he doesn't want to have to spend.

0: Because literally, when a cop puts you in jail, they got to spend, Gene, you know, they got to spend like a couple hours doing paperwork and stuff.
1: Yeah.
0: They don't like that. No. They want to be out there cowboying.
2: They have to do because of their job, but right. They can talk you out of being stupid.
0: Right, so they can just,
2: they don't have to.
0: Right, so because taking you to jail means they got to take you to jail. Yep. They got to put their gun inside the little gun locker. They then have to get you out. They got to walk you in. They got to explain to the, you know, to the jail system why they're arresting you. They have to get your ID. They have to then they have to write a after they put you into jail and the jail's now dealing with you. They got to sit here and write a full blown report as to everything that happened, and a lot of times it takes them 2-3 hours, half their shift. They're dealing with your stupid nonsense when it's not, and especially when it's something that's not really that important, like drifting in the Lowe's parking lot with your dually.
1: Yeah.
0: You know, if Gene would have been probably cooler, the guy would have said, just get on out of here. But Gene had to say, well, listen, it's Sunday and there ain't nobody around here. So me doing drifting exercises in my dually ain't such a big deal.
2: You don't make enough money to buy one of these trucks, boy. That's what really got me.
0: You don't make enough money to buy one of these trucks, boy.
2: Uh-huh.
3: So you poked the cop in the chest.
2: Yeah, pretty much.
0: At that point, did they tell you to step out of your vehicle?
2: Yeah, he pulled his gun out.
0: Oh, he did?
2: Yeah. I said, you're pulling your gun out, you're a registered outlaw. I'm allowed to.
0: Mm.
2: Okay. Use my hands.
0: At that, but Gene, I've always known that once they told you you're going, that you've always been a perfect gentleman. You put your hand.
2: You have to be, because I learned it from being young, because when I was young and I was calling him stupid, pimple face, he didn't get no ass at school. That's why I became a cop. You know, and you tell them all. Then they pull over on the side of the road
0: and
2: hop
0: you,
2: out and sit with their friend in their car and shut the AC off in mine.
0: Right.
2: Man, that's terrible.
0: Or when you have, before they would strap you in, and they had the cages, not the plexiglass.
2: Oh, they hit your head against
0: and
2: that.
0: And you get the waffler.
2: Oh,
0: they would say, hey, you know what we're having for breakfast today? What? Waffles.
2: Boom.
0: And then they would smash the brakes in, and your core cannot keep.
2: Back in the day, they didn't put you in no seatbelt.
0: They didn't put you no seatbelts. And so you're just back here flip-flop applesauce, and they'd hit the brakes, and you literally would pie-face your face. And
2: I
0: have and you would have great marks, you know, wire great marks, like somebody gave you the waffler on the side of your face. And then when they went into the jail and the jailer saw that, they knew that you
2: so they rough you up even more,
0: so they knew that you got the waffler on the way there, because you were probably saying this kind of stuff. Like I rode with Denzel one time, and this black guy was in the back saying, man, Denzel, look at you, little cracker ass bitch. When you were in high school, my dad was in high school and said, you're a little pussy. That's right, you're a little pussy. You know what? Pull over the road right now. Take these handcuffs off. Fight me like a man, you pussy. You know what? I even know you got a kid. You got a kid, don't you, Denzel? That's when Denzel would just absolutely, I mean, he would absolutely, like, from going 55 to 60 miles an hour down 3rd Street and Wabash Avenue in Terre Haute, Indiana, where we're going 60 miles an hour, he would say, hold on, hold on. I go, what? And he would smash into a four-wheel drift that car. And that guy's face went right against the side of the
2: cage. Get you into the floorboard, too.
0: Into the cage. And he'd be like, and it only took like one of those, and then he's like, man, Denzel, I'm so sorry, brother. I am not even, I'm like, man, that was not cool for me to say. And he's like, because you could break him like a wild horse once you gave him the waffler. The waffler was not good, buddy. I've seen many of guys. Now, Gene, I don't think they can even give the waffler because they have to put you in a seatbelt.
2: That's why they did it. That's why they went to the seatbelt.
0: When I return, there's leaked footage now, Lummy, of the Washington correspondent shooter. Does he got a name? I forget. Cole Allen.
3: Yes.
0: Cole Allen, the light-skinned, is he a light-skinned African-American guy? Is that what, is he, of that or Puerto, like, is he,
3: yeah, what's he's, his, he's what, mixed with something.
0: What's his ethnicity? Do we know?
3: I think he goes by a black person, but he's mixed.
0: Okay. Mixed black person?
3: Yes.
0: Maybe a mulatto, if you will?
3: Yeah.
0: Red bone, light skin?
2: No, nah, those are girls.
0: Mm. Can a man not be red bone?
2: No.
0: I think if there's like some African American women talking amongst themselves and they see a light skinned guy like Rick Fox or something, I think they can call him red bone.
2: No, red bones are girls.
0: No, I think red bones can be guys.
2: All right, Chattamongos, tell us what the truth
0: Chattamongos is. Chattamongos are going to have to tell us. Anyway, Lummy, the day before the shooting, he is seen in...
2: A day before?
0: A day before at the Washington Hilton Hotel, he's seen scoping out like...
3: No, this is the night of.
0: Well, this is the night of?
3: Yeah.
0: Okay.
2: So he was there earlier in the day?
3: Well, he was there. I mean, he checked in early, but like...
0: It says shortly after 8:30 p.m. on Saturday, an alleged assassin burst through the set of double doors on one floor above the White House Correspondents' Dinner Ballroom when President Trump and roughly 2,600 other guests... President Trump and 2,600 other guests were. New footage from the U.S. Attorney Office shows in the hours and the day before. So in the hours, there's a couple different pieces of footage here. A couple of them are within hours of the event. A couple of the videos are with the day before. He kind of was scoping out the hallways. I think he went down to the gym and he was scoping out where the metal detection area was going to be. But that was footage that's been released by the DOJ yesterday. We'll get into that. What else we got to get into? There's been an update on the Greg Biffle. Did you hear about, Gene, did you hear the show yesterday?
2: No.
0: Or are you familiar with it?
2: No.
0: You know how poor Greg Biffle died in a plane crash, right?
2: Right.
0: And he was actually flying down here to see Cletus McFarlane.
2: Yeah.
0: And it was on for the birthday gimmick, for Christmas birthday.
2: Right.
0: And him and Greg Biffle were the best of friends.
2: Yeah.
0: Just like you and I. And Biff and his family spent time with Cletus and his family, you know, off air.
2: And then
0: they
2: were going to the Bahamas or something.
0: Yeah, something like that. Well, as we know, Biff had a plane accident that, you know, they took off. I think they had a motor failure or something, a pressurization problem, or there was something where, and they think they had a citation.
2: They didn't read it out of the box yet?
0: And, well, they not only that, Gene, but listen to this. There were, out of the 7 or 8 people that were there,
2: yeah,
0: 3 of them were pilots. The guy in the left seat,
2: right.
0: The guy in the left seat was
2: and his son.
0: The guy in the left seat, that which is in charge of the plane, was a retired Delta commercial pilot, you know, with thousands and thousands of hours. His son,
2: big plane hours.
0: His son was an accomplished pilot, and Biffle was a pilot. So a lot of people are befuddled as to, no matter what curveball was thrown their way,
2: they could have figured out
0: that amongst
2: to pull.
0: You know, these 3 pilots, they would have been able to figure it out. They were headed back to the airport and missed the runway
2: just a little bit,
0: and it killed them all. But in the days and weeks after the funeral and the celebration of life, and the kids were buried, and the mama was buried, and Greg was buried, and everybody's still, you know, mourning. Well, no, everybody's still mourning their death and things like that. All of a sudden, somebody breaks into their house.
2: Steals the cool stuff.
0: Knows where the safe is. Takes $30,000 in cash. There's activity on their bank account where their bank accounts had been breached and their passwords changed. There was somebody that was, you know, that has basically knew them to the point of knowing how the house was laid out and things like that. Now, Lummy has a friend that is very familiar with this situation. And Lummy, I don't know if my report that I'm going to play next implicates the person that you said yesterday.
3: It kind of does, yeah.
2: Who is he?
0: It's a girl.
3: Well, it's a girl and a guy, but they haven't said the guy's name. But the girl's name is the one.
0: Can we say her name?
3: I texted to you.
0: I know you texted. I know you texted. No. It's not. It's not a side piece of ass. No, Gene. No. It was a woman that was close to his family.
2: Well, it has to be really, really close.
0: So, Lummy, can we say her name? Was it Kendall or Jindal or?
3: I'm looking. Which one I text you? Kaylee.
2: Kaylee. Yeah.
0: So. Is she still in play?
3: Oh, yeah.
0: All right, cool. We'll get to that next, all right?
3: All right.
0: Along with the Cole Allen Washington correspondence. Now, nobody died on that. Just a Secret Service guy took a bullet, right?
3: Yes.
0: But he's going to be okay.
3: Yep.
0: And they caught the Cole Allen guy. Like, he didn't kill himself either. So we're going to have a full-blown trial on this deal. So right now we got trials on the Charlie Kirk killer, right?
2: Yeah.
0: We're going to have a trial on this guy.
2: Okay.
0: The trial of the guy that tried to kill Trump at Mar-a-Lago. That artery went down. And let me, I think, did he get life? I think he
2: you
0: got
2: know
0: life.
2: What would make the world better?
0: We got life in prison. Yeah.
2: Every one of them gets get killed.
0: Yeah, absolutely.
3: Oh, yeah.
0: Absolutely.
2: Absolutely
0: agree with you that if we start killing these people,
2: they'll start quit doing it.
0: Well, at least we'll be somewhat of a deterrent. Where
2: they'll think about it
0: before
2: first.
0: You do it. You go, well, listen, you know, the other three dudes that did this before me, they all took a lick.
2: America's killing people.
0: They're
2: like
0: dead.
2: Me.
0: They're dead. So we'll get that coming back to you. Appreciate it. It's a Friday, May 1st, the Bubba the Love Sponge Show.
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2: So, Gene, I got this closet that I need built in my bathroom.
3: Is that Why, are you going to hide it and watch people?
2: No.
3: You did it before.
2: Say you're sorry. Just stop. Just stop with that, okay?
3: Why, because I got a good memory?
2: No, because you're an asshole, okay?
3: Okay.
2: Just stop. Would that be something that Morgan Exteriors could do?
3: Yes, sir.
2: So, should I call Opie or should I call...
3: Yeah, I'd call Opie.
2: Yeah.
3: He's the main squeeze.
2: Yeah.
3: He got a new baby now.
2: Oh, yeah. Opie does?
3: Oh, beautiful baby.
2: Him and Lauren are my two connections over there. Good people. And I heard their commercial on a terrestrial radio station.
3: Well, probably. He's probably got commercials all over the place.
2: Oh, no, no. I'm not saying, because they advertise with us, too.
3: Yeah.
2: So, but I'm saying is, man, they really advertise.
3: He advertises.
2: He advertises
3: a lot. He's all about that.
2: Yeah.
3: Yes, he does.
2: MorganExteriorsInc.com. 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Whether it's siding, whether it's roofing, whether it's windows. Windows and doors are what they really, really are good at. But they can do it all. They can do... Well, you know what, Lummy? It'll be nice for me to see if I can get them to do this closet for me, because then I would have a bearing as to how good their work is.
3: Exactly.
2: You know what I'm saying?
3: Yep.
2: No, like Gene, I could be like saying, hey, listen, they built this closet for me, and it's as professional as you, like it was, you know, like the original builders built it. It's so good. Now, Lummy, I think you gave Merch Crick a guy that can put the LED mirrors in.
4: Yes.
2: I got to get a hold of him too.
4: Yeah.
2: Because man, people do not. I called Kurt. Gene, Kurt Morgan. And I go, Kurt, can your guys put in, I bought these brand new LED backlit mirrors for the bathroom, because the mirror, they just had cheap, they just got a cheap mirror. Like in the master bath, it's got, you know, a his and her sink, and then they got two mirrors, two just glued on the wall mirrors. So I bought one big one. I think it's 77 by 36 or something. It's big. It's big, and it was expensive too.
4: Yeah,
2: it was like $1,800, something like that. Because
3: so it's got the white light all the way around,
2: yeah,
3: the outside edge.
2: Yes, which means,
3: yeah,
2: you have to put power to it.
3: Mm-hmm. Yeah,
2: and so I call Kurt Morgan. I'm like, Kurt, he goes, listen, anytime I have to deal with mirrors or anything, I call this, and he gave me that guy's number.
3: Right, because he's not an electrician.
2: Right, so he's like, call these guys. This is who does all of our work.
3: Right.
2: We'll sub it out. When we got a job like that, we'll sub it out to him.
3: Were they too busy for us?
2: And so I call the guy. I'm like, hey. He goes, I do that, but I only install my own. And I go, what do you mean? He goes, I'm assuming you already have the unit there. Go, yeah.
3: Yeah.
2: I bought it from Amazon, and it's really, and let me, I did a kind of a Google search on the best manufacturers,
3: yeah,
2: of, like, it's not
3: smart.
2: It's not a cheap one. Like it's a really nice piece. And so I gave him the brand name, and he goes, oh, I'm a distributor for them. So yeah, I know it's good. It's good. Yeah. I know you got a good mirror. I'm like, okay, great. Well, how much would it be to hang it? He goes, oh, no, I don't do that. I don't. You don't do what? I don't hang other, because,
3: you know, well, mine's got a crack in it, so I need a warranty on it. Being you sell these, and
2: bins.
3: We'll be using yours.
2: No, but here's the deal, Gene. Because he wants to make, you know, 300 to 400 on the mirror,
3: right,
2: in itself, and then, you know, get you another 300-400 for the install. You know, now he's got an 800.
3: So what'd you have to do?
2: So he gave me to another place. Maybe this place will do it. So I called this place up. Third place. Nope. We don't do anything. We only install our own stuff. And so I can't get anybody to do the install.
3: I'll get the one.
2: Lummy said he had a guy.
4: Well, I get a guy. I sent him the everything. And so he's going to do it on the side.
2: Merch Crick's got it. Lummy, I heard that Creatine Travis and Angus had a little bit of a disagreement on the air.
5: Oh, no.
2: And I hope that that's not a problem. Like, I hope it's not
3: on the air.
2: For the studio.
5: I know. But where? How are they on
2: I
5: there?
2: Don't know. I mean, Angus is going to help Travis. I think Snookslayer might help, too. But we're getting to the point now, Lemmy, where we need to put the air in.
5: Yeah, like, especially with getting
3: air,
5: hot, too. Yeah.
3: Air as far as air conditioning.
2: AC.
3: Yeah.
2: And, you know, I'm all about having too much AC.
5: Yes.
2: Like, in here, I think as a 5-ton... And God, Lemmy, think about here. We've been here now...
3: Who's Bob Cook?
2: We've been here... Bob Cook is the painter.
3: He says he can build a closet.
2: Okay. I'll talk to Bob Cook later when I see him. Or I can have Morgan Exteriors do it. Gene and I have...
3: You're right.
2: Well, no, Bob Cook...
3: We'd always put a camera on
2: Bob
3: it and say, see that?
2: Bob Cook would build it correctly, and it would be beautiful. But I'd like to get something done from my client so that, Lummi, I could say, you know what? I used Morgan Exteriors to build this closet, and it's the best... So I'm like... It's kind of like, Bob, I'm not trying to diminish your skill set, but... I'm trying to use the client, and I need you to paint the garage. Get the painting, Bob. Yeah. I need all that closed cell stuff. I need the black. You know where I need the black at.
5: And we don't need our AC guys fighting with each other.
2: Yeah, so I hope
3: that... Why, one's better than the other?
2: No, I don't think it's like that at all.
3: We don't route that line.
2: I don't think Angus and Travis necessarily agree on some stuff, but Angus did have... It's gotten back to me.
3: You think Travis could take Angus?
5: I don't know.
2: That would be a good fight.
5: Angus is an old hockey fighter from Massachusetts.
2: But Travis is old Marion County welding.
3: Yeah. Oh, wow.
2: So here's the deal. Angus did say, I did hear this, and I appreciate this so much. Angus said, listen, it's absolutely Travis's world. We're going to do it the way Travis wants it. I'm just here to help. But, you know, so that's the
3: Angus, right. That's the way to do it, because when it falls on its face, it ain't your fault.
2: No. That's the right answer, because Travis is the GC of that job. And, you know, he's the
3: He's an AC guy, too?
2: He's let me tell him he's the highest AC man known to man.
5: He's amazing.
2: Yeah, he's so.
3: Oh, okay.
2: He's a president of a corporation that deals in AC. I mean, he's big time. And so I just want Angus and Travis and Snook, my AC installers, to all get along. Because, let me, nothing's worse than, you know, you got somebody that's doing some great stuff for you and a couple of them are fighting.
5: That's right.
2: So and both of them are the coolest, happy-go-lucky people that I know. Like, you know, that is reflective on what came back to me. Angus, you know, I guess told Glowbug to tell Merch Crick, hey, listen, whatever Travis says is the way that I'm just there to appease Travis. And I'm sure Snookslayer is the same way.
5: Yeah, of course.
2: But I got to get this done.
5: Yes, well, it's getting hotter.
2: Yeah, I mean, I got to get
3: Snookslayer is the other guy?
2: Snookslayer. Yeah, Snookslayer's handy on the AC too, buddy. He really is. Here's this, what's the guy's name again?
5: Cole Trickle.
2: Cole Trickle.
5: Cole Allen.
2: And this is him, you know, walking.
3: Nonchalantly.
2: He kind of looks like Dan Bongino.
5: He does.
2: A little bit.
5: He looks like a thinner Dan Bongino.
2: Look.
3: Looks like.
2: Be easy on what you think it looks like. So there he is.
3: Why? Because he thought it
2: was. So he's looking at like, okay. And so this is.
3: So he's checking his watch on how long it took to walk that.
2: I think this is actually the gym.
5: Yeah, that's the gym.
2: This is the gym, and he's looking all around. Man, here's the deal. If I was hours or even a day away from pulling off what he tried to pull off, I would be in a fetal position puking because my nerves would be like, there's a chance I'm going to die.
3: You're not weird like him.
2: There's a chance I'm going to die. So I got it planned that I'm going to bum rush through the metal detector area and try to make it into the general population area where Trump and everybody is. I think, Lemmy, all he had was a handgun.
5: No, he had a shotgun. Rifle.
2: Oh, he had a shotgun.
5: Four knives and a handgun.
2: Okay.
5: By the way, $20.
2: Thank you. But here's the deal. Like, you know, I don't want to say this, but I have to say it. I don't think you're ever going to, in today's Secret Service lockdown, I don't think that you're ever going to get a gun, a long rifle close enough to the president unless it's a Butler, Pennsylvania, long distance kind of deal. I just don't think like you can bum rush the metal detection area and think that you're going to make it very far. And he didn't make it that very far. He bum rushed the metal detector area. He went through there. They're already shooting from the behind. He got into like the next, there was a next little area. Like that was a little reception area before the main area.
6: And he didn't get hit.
2: And they got him there. Let me. It's my understanding that they got him. They tackled him.
4: Yeah, there's one that tackled
2: and got him there.
4: Yes.
3: And so you're saying cops shot their guns but didn't hit him?
4: Yeah, you'll see it in the video.
2: Right. Yeah.
3: They're all fired.
2: No. I mean, Gene, it's hard to hit a moving target. So here we go. So this is him. This looks like to be the gym.
4: Yeah. He's checking it out.
2: Checking out the gym. Man, I would be absolutely a nervous wreck because, listen, if you're going to plan to kill the president, which I'm asking you not to, don't anybody take that as words of, you know, encouragement.
3: Don't even badmouth him around me.
2: But like, here's the deal. Like, you have to have something far more elaborate than just bum rushing the metal detector area. Like, this is there's no way you're going to even get close to the president and you're going to get killed. Lucky the cop wrestled you down to the ground instead of just shooting you right in the head. So here he is. He's looking around in the gym area. Man, wouldn't hurt.
3: What's he laughing about?
2: Wouldn't hurt for you to grab one of those weights there, buddy.
4: Yeah, no kidding.
6: Well, I wonder what he's turning back.
2: I think he must be talking to himself. Oh, he's talking to the woman that works kind of the, you know, hands out the towels.
3: Well, she's so dark you can't even see her back there.
2: Gene, would you shut up? Jesus Christ!
3: I'm just saying.
4: The lighting's not the greatest, Gene.
2: I'm just saying, Gene. My God, we got things going so good, and you're going to get us canceled because you're so effing racial.
3: You didn't
2: have to make that comment. It wasn't a comment that needed to be made. That she's so black that you can't hardly see her. You don't need to say that, Gene. That's not cool.
3: I didn't say black at all. I just said you can't even hardly see her.
2: You said she was so dark that you couldn't see her.
3: There wasn't a black
2: word
3: in there.
2: That's not a statement that needs to be on the air.
3: All right, I take it back.
2: You already said it. And she looks to be maybe Middle Eastern.
4: Yeah.
3: Yeah, that's worse.
4: Oh, jeez.
3: Lummy's making hand signals.
4: Yeah, my hand and my face.
2: He's obviously not doing them well enough. Because you just feel like you can. I mean, we're not. You know what, Lummy? We really got it dialed in. We're really doing good. We're probably a month. A month to 45 days away from being in the new studios. Macho Man, I know that Merch Quick told me that when she showed you the wire tray yesterday, you were that much more excited because what you thought you might be, like you didn't know if you were going to have enough wire to, but you got more than enough. I've been told that you're super happy with the wire that you saw yesterday.
7: Yeah, it's going to be it's a lot more accessible than I thought it was
2: going
7: to be.
3: And when we take all them computers out of there, you got to take them out one by one.
2: So anyway, we just get it going real good, and we get canceled.
4: Yeah,
2: because Gene wants to profile African American women and Middle Eastern women. So he's walking. It looks like he walked out of the gym. Now he's maybe walking back to his room, or maybe the wherever the hell he's.
3: He has
2: walking.
3: A no worry about himself step to himself. See that he ain't worried about nothing. Look at him. Well, no.
4: Yeah, I mean you definitely wouldn't suspect him.
2: No, you wouldn't suspect him to be a bad guy at all.
4: No.
2: So now this.
4: Now this is the day of.
3: Oh man, look at that.
2: So
3: long
2: this is
3: jacket.
2: This is the day of. Yeah, this is the day of. Like, I think like 30 to 40 minutes. They might be filing in, like it might be going on at 8:23 at night, Lummy, on the 25th. They might be already serving dinner and doing their thing.
4: Yeah, it makes sense.
2: I think this is the floor that's above the festivities. And it shows him walking down the hallway.
4: He's got his shotgun kind of hidden.
2: Oh, he does?
4: Yeah.
2: He does have his shotgun in this one?
4: Yeah, if you kind of look close, see how he has that big jacket on?
2: All right, here we go. Really
4: close, you kind of see, like, he's got it held in his bulge on the back. It's on his right side.
2: Over here? Say, yeah. Over here?
4: Yep.
2: Yeah. Is where the shotgun is?
4: Yeah.
2: And you can see that he kind of takes his hand.
4: And he's not moving his arm.
3: He's holding it.
2: He's got his hand this might that might have like maybe the not the the muzzle of it so that it's not swinging.
3: Right.
2: Yeah. But you can see like his so his left hand swings naturally as you walk.
3: Yeah, he's
2: and his right
3: on to
2: and
3: the
2: his right,
3: right
2: hand's holding on
5: and
2: to
5: his
2: the
5: right shoulder pad or like it looks a little
2: yeah,
5: higher.
2: Yeah.
3: Yeah, yeah, sure does.
2: So he didn't realize I mean this is probably within minutes of on him doing what in. He did. We still got like another 40 seconds.
3: What an idiot.
2: Here we go. So this is this Lummy is the
5: dog spots him. And the guy pulls him away. There
2: no,
5: you go.
2: Is that him
5: that's
2: right
5: him
2: here?
5: Right there, yeah.
2: All right. Now this is the area you have to go through and it looks like they're just they're still setting the
5: no,
2: area.
5: No, they're taking one down.
2: Oh, they're taking it down?
5: They're taking one down, yeah.
3: Why?
5: Because everyone's
2: I think
5: already
2: because
5: in there.
2: The majority of oh, hold on. If you look in the back, though.
5: Yep.
2: If you look in the back, here's the bad guy, and he's just walking in. He's just walking into this room now. Man, dogs know, man.
5: They do.
2: Dogs know good people from bad people.
3: And where did the dog?
2: Now,
3: well, he smelled the metal.
2: Look at the dog.
3: Oh, he went after him.
2: He's probably a ballistic dog, Gene. You're right.
3: Yeah.
2: And he smelled the ammunition.
3: Yeah.
2: Look.
5: And that guy just goes, yep, yep, let's go.
2: And the dog's like, no.
3: No,
2: hey,
3: man.
2: Hey, Dad.
3: Hey, we got a problem here.
2: Hey, I smell bullets. I smell gunpowder. Something's going on.
3: We stopped him right there.
2: And it looks like this guy has a conversation with him.
5: No, that door's shut. He's kind of staring. I think he's waiting to see if that guy comes out.
2: No, does he go into that door? Does he go into the...
5: The cop?
2: No, the bad guy.
5: Yeah, the bad guy went in that door.
2: No, he didn't.
5: Okay.
3: Yeah, he did.
2: Hold on.
3: Went to the door on the right. Right.
2: Yeah,
3: there.
2: He went to the door on the right.
5: Yeah.
3: Or if there's even a door there, because
2: no,
3: the door didn't move.
2: No, there's a door that's propped up right here. See it? It's
3: yeah.
2: propped up.
3: It's open.
2: And then there's another door with an emergency bar right beside
3: yeah,
2: it.
3: Yeah,
2: so
3: yeah,
2: it's
3: yeah.
2: So it's double doors. The
3: But he don't reach for the door. He just
2: But
3: walks.
2: watch. As the dog comes back,
3: yeah.
2: it looks like he's having a conversation.
5: Well, according to reports, they never had a conversation.
2: Well, I mean,
3: well, no, he's just looking at the guy,
5: well,
3: wondering.
5: No, the cop said that when he walked in, the guy was still walking down, like, was walking down the hall, going, like, away
2: Look,
5: from
2: and,
5: it.
2: And so, hold on. And so, the dog goes back.
5: Yeah.
2: The trainer pulls the dog out. Now watch the dog. He goes back saying, Dad, I'm telling you right
3: going,
2: now.
3: Hey, that's a problem.
2: I'm smelling gunpowder.
3: Yes, he was.
2: Look, and he's even kind of in position.
3: Yeah, he's kind of arced out like a pointer.
2: Nothing to see here is what the handler says.
3: Yeah, well, the handler
2: so,
3: was.
2: Okay, so,
3: oh, and he's coming in there wide open.
2: Now he's coming in wide open. Just like Gene Lasker coming out of to turn two pit shoot.
3: Right. Wide open.
2: Wide open.
3: Look, he's running, and no one sees him yet.
2: Well, yeah, look at these three stooges.
3: Three stooges, exactly.
2: Is sitting there.
3: What now, about this guy right there? You just
2: now,
3: pointed. Why,
2: I just
3: why,
2: don't. I don't
3: why
2: understand.
3: Why is he going forward?
2: I don't understand. I can see where these two guys are busy taking this down, and they wouldn't see this guy coming. But these three right here.
3: Yeah, but
2: why
3: then,
2: didn't this guy right here meet that guy right there?
3: Why didn't Big Baldy right there just cut his legs off when he kept through there?
2: 20 bucks for Mushroom Mitch.
5: All right.
2: Saying Gene needs to bring his King Corsos to these deals. They wouldn't let anything
3: man,
2: go by.
3: No,
2: 20 bucks, Mushroom
3: then.
2: Mitch. Here we go. So he's running with a
3: what
2: long...
3: What are you kidding
2: with
3: me?
2: With a long rifle.
3: What is this guy doing right here on the bottom?
2: Well,
3: hit him head on. He don't want to die.
5: No, he's got his gun.
3: Oh, and you don't kill him?
2: Hold on.
5: He's got his gun out.
3: Well, he should have shot him to death right there.
2: Well, but hold on, Gene. You have to kind of understand this. If this guy misses,
3: he hits one of his friends.
2: This one.
3: Oh,
2: this
3: well.
2: One,
3: sorry about being a cop.
2: One, this one or this one.
3: Okay, well, you know, but he's got to die quickly. And that guy reaching in his pocket. Why did he just hit the guy? Knocked him off his feet.
2: Tackled him.
5: Yeah.
3: Yeah, just bumped him and he went down because he was speeding.
5: Well, luckily the guy that tackled him thought about that one.
3: The world is messed up, man.
2: So
3: a bunch of sissies.
2: As soon as that dog handler turned around, he made his run for
3: yep,
2: it.
3: Yep, he sure did.
2: And he's come. I mean, he is on it. Here we go.
3: Wow! Wow! Wow!
2: And
3: you pointed your gun at him, and you couldn't get him. Why didn't you just fall
2: comes,
3: down and trip him?
2: Here comes the Secret Service.
3: Yeah, they're coming.
2: I mean, and they're coming.
3: And
2: I mean, they are bringing the Calgary.
3: They're worried about themselves first.
2: No, they're not. No, they're not.
3: That last one was, for sure.
2: No, they're all coming. They're all coming from different posts. And I just can't believe that he didn't get... I don't think that exchange showed... I don't think he got shot on that exchange. I think he made it into the next room. And I don't know, did the bad guy get shot at all?
5: No, the bad guy never got shot on 1%.
2: The bad guy never got hit.
3: That is just unbelievable.
2: The bad guy never got hit. The only guy that got hit was a Secret Service guy, and that was from the bad guy.
5: Yeah, from a shotgun shell.
3: Well, that guy that pulled the gun right there and seen he
2: should
3: was
2: going to tackle him.
3: Yeah, that's right. All he had to do was dive forward. He didn't even have to tackle.
2: Here's the deal: if you got a standard issue pistol,
3: right,
2: a Glock, a Sig Sauer, an FNN 5.7, whatever you got, you know, handguns aren't that accurate unless you are positioned on a stable target.
3: But he didn't have this rifle forward to shoot. He had it sideways.
2: What I'm saying is they teach you that one of the ways that cops get killed the most are with it, by the time a guy gets his knife out, I forget how many feet it takes for if a guy's running right at a cop. By the time the cop recognizes that he's running, that he's got a blade, and that he starts the process of getting his firearm out, unholstered and up to the guy, I think it's 40 feet, 30 to 40 feet, a person with a knife will kill a cop within 30 feet because a cop can't. That's why they teach police officers the minute you see a threat is to start backpedaling because you're trying to create distance and time in order to grab your gun. So if you ever see a cop and somebody's coming at him with a weapon, running or jogging or making forward progress to him, as they're unholstering, they're backpedaling to try to create more time. If this guy, it's tough to hit a moving target with a handgun. It just really is. He would have been better served to, like you said, Gene, bear tackle him.
3: Yeah, just trip him up.
2: Take him right off of his feet.
3: Yeah.
2: Or trip him.
3: Yeah.
2: Because pulling out your gun and shooting, at the end of the day, I don't know if he got a ground. Did he get a round off? I don't know.
5: Yes, he got a couple shotgun shells off.
2: Oh,
5: that's
2: wow.
5: No.
2: I'm talking about the cop that was on the other side of the metal detector that took his gun out and should have. We think he should have tackled the guy.
3: Yeah, that's
2: but
3: what
2: instead it looked like he may have blown off a couple rounds.
3: Tripped him up, shot him in the head,
2: and I would have been. It would have been interesting to know where those two rounds went because there were five police officers that were in his friendly fire scope, if you will.
3: So did anybody get friendly fired?
5: Nobody got friendly fired.
2: The only guy that got hit was a Secret Service guy from the bad guy.
3: Oh, okay.
2: But he's not, like, it's not life-threatening or anything.
3: Good for him.
2: I'm running late, Lemmy. We'll get into the Greg Biffle stuff. And you got inside to this, don't you?
5: Yes.
2: I mean, any more inside than what you told me yesterday? Or that person that you told me yesterday? What's her name? Kendall?
5: Kaylee.
2: Kaylee
5: and her husband.
2: I gotta write this down.
3: Kaylee and her husband.
2: Kaylee and Aaron.
5: Yeah, they're the two main suspects, and they are definitely.
3: Did them two party with Biffle and his wife?
5: Aaron's the helicopter pilot.
2: Have they been detained?
5: Nope. I believe they are not in the state, and they're not going to be back in the state.
2: Are they fugitives?
5: No, the cops haven't declared that. But
3: not in the States, but you mean not in the United
5: States?
3: They're
5: not in North Carolina. They're not in North Carolina.
3: Oh, well, we'll find them.
2: Yeah, they'll find them.
5: Yeah.
2: And you're pretty close to 30, this, aren't you?
3: 30,000 ain't going
2: to
3: get you far.
5: Yeah, yeah. Our good friend is pretty close to the whole situation.
2: Fantastic. We'll break it down next. Hold on.
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7: 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I mean, we can trade our goats in.
0: Yes, we could.
7: For a Harley. 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
0: I know where they're at.
7: Yeah.
0: Oh, man.
7: Man, I got to tell you, those goats are some forestry-eating mother effers.
0: They're happy.
7: I mean,
8: they've cleaned yet out.
7: They've already cleaned out their area.
0: Yeah.
7: They've already cleaned out
0: their
7: area.
0: But you got more areas
7: for
0: them?
7: Well, we got more area, but it's going to be temporary.
0: Right.
7: We
0: can't put them out there and then put them back home.
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7: 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They got something going on, weather permitting, every weekend at Crystal Harley. It's up there in Homosassa. Love them. Thank you guys for being our newest advertisers. That and Rolo.
0: Yes, Rolo.
7: Lovey, did you know that there is, I know you know this, but I'm going to bring it up to, the audience, that our Tampa audience is so strong, and that we do so well in Tampa that now we've established, we got some national advertising, but we also have Tampa-based advertising as well. You know, Morgan Exteriors, mm-hmm. and Wesley Chapel Volkswagen, and Less of Wesley Chapel, and Harley, and the Crystal Harley Davidson, and Fourth Gen Roofing, and Steps Towing. We just got so many different, you know, clients, paid clients that, you know, advertise on our program. And our program is, you know, the number one city for our program is Tampa, which just goes to show you how much, Lummy, they really want us in Tampa. Like,
0: oh, yeah.
7: Like, if you are a radio station company, like, if you're iHeart, it makes no sense, other than you hate me and I'm blackballed, that I wouldn't be your morning man. Because we'd be number one in 30 days. But it's come to my attention that iHeart, Beasley, and Cox all have solicited our current clients about advertising, and their opening line is something like, hey, I heard you're advertising on the Bubba Show, and, you know, we have a much better reach in Tampa than Bubba does.
0: I
7: don't know about that. If I gave you my Tampa numbers, it would probably be number one in your little rating system. If you take the amount of, and here's the thing, with your little rating system, you know, it's not a absolute, it's an estimate. Well, when my views and clicks and watches, that's real data. That's you know, tracking down somebody's IP that watched the show for an hour and 20 from Carrollwood, and we get credit for it. There's no way to circumvent the statistics of digital, you know, impressions. Those are real impressions that happened in real time from a real person, not some audience estimate kind of deal. And so,
0: but one of our clients asked, that one of the salespeople said, well, how many people on average listen? And the guy goes, well, it's hard to tell, you know, a good amount. We don't have an exact number, but we're highly rated. So
7: remind me to talk to you privately about something.
0: Okay.
7: But yeah, we got the local radio stations in town now, you know, going to our clients and saying, and you know what every one of them told them? No.
8: No, thank you.
7: I, We're happy with the results we're getting for the price that we pay. And, you know, pack sand.
0: See you later, buddy.
7: If you want to hire Bubba for mornings, I'd be spending $5,000 a month with you, if not more. So pack sand, buddy. Here is the Greg Biffle stuff. Now, yesterday, Lummy tells me that he knows that the woman that might have been the one that walked through the house that the authorities have footage on might be a woman named Kaylee.
0: Yes.
7: I think that's been confirmed now. And her
0: she's a suspect.
7: Her husband's name is Aaron, and he was a helicopter or is a helicopter pilot and was friends with Biffle on the helicopter pilot front, and Kaylee and Aaron were friends with the Biffle family.
0: Yes, Aaron and Greg during the hurricane relief was flying his helicopter for him.
1: Broken into Greg Biffle's home, stole $30,000 along with...
7: Man, what? And then, Gene, listen to this. 24 hours after Greg Biffle died, somebody emailed him and said, I heard you're dead, you know, burn in hell.
3: Oh, somebody didn't like him.
7: Well, I know.
3: They'll say that about me, too.
7: Well, they say that while you're alive.
3: And they'll say it about you, too.
7: Mm-hmm.
1: Back in January, we talked about how somebody had broken into Greg Biffle's home, stole $30,000 along with other valuables, and now investigators are releasing new information, and there's a lot to get through here. So the day after Biffle passed away, at 2 a.m. in the morning, somebody emailed him and said, quote, I heard you're dead, rest in hell.
7: That's what I had. That's what I was meant to say. That's
1: wildly cool. Aggressive. That same day, information tied to Biffle and his wife's bank account was changed, including email, phone number, and passwords. That moves us to December. Late December, somebody cashed a fraudulent check and then attempted to do it three more times. Now we move to the night of January 7th into the 8th, and a woman broke into the Biffle home. And apparently...
7: Is this Kaylee, supposedly?
0: Supposedly Kaylee, okay. Yeah.
7: Kaylee. Now, do these people live in this near the Biffles?
0: Yes.
7: Okay.
1: Knew the layout of the home, including where the security cameras were, where the closets were, where the safe room was. She, in all, spent 6 hours in the home, stole $30,000, jewelry, along with guns. So that takes us to January 16th, when investigators identified who they believed to be that same person at the Greg Biffle Celebration of Life event that was happening in North Carolina. So they identified her, at least the person they believe was on the video.
7: So, and Lummy, I'm sure Kaylee and Aaron were front and center at the Celebration of Life gimmick.
0: Yes.
1: At that same event. A license plate reader in the vicinity of the Biffle home also captured a vehicle that was associated with that same person the night that his home was broken into. So, no arrests have been made so far. A search warrant has been executed on both a storage unit and a home. In all, investigators believe that hundreds of thousands of dollars of Greg Biffle's money has been stolen in this. They have not released names yet. The news has not released the names of...
7: Here, I'm going to give you names. Kaylee is the woman, I suspect. And Aaron is her husband and is the dude, I suspect, in my opinion. So you heard it first. Friday, May 1st, at 7:25 Eastern, the suspects that did all this stuff to the Biffle family, rest in peace to the Biffle family. And you know what? Gene, I don't know that you ever met Greg Biffle, but I did a couple different times with Tony and was just an absolute great guy. Just a great dude. When Tony won the championship in 2010 at Homestead, I think Biffle won the race, I think. But I know it was either in 05 or in 2010, but I think Biffle won the actual Homestead race. But, you know, Gene, they don't make a big... That was when they would crown the champion right after the race. And, you know, they really didn't care unless the champion won the race. The poor guy who won the race really didn't get much of a victory celebration because...
3: They don't on the championship night.
7: No, because it's, you know, season's over.
3: Right.
7: And they're worried about the champion. It's kind of like when I won the track championship in Jacksonville. You actually won the feature that night. I got third. And do you remember, Gene, it was between me and that...
3: Everybody went to your car.
7: No, but hold on. Here's the deal. I had to finish one position ahead of that Casey kid.
3: Yeah, remember
7: that?
3: The pressure was on
7: and
3: you.
7: I told you,
3: you ain't going to do it.
7: I started fifth, and he started third. And I had to...
3: Well, you passed him.
7: No, I did. I passed him on lap one on the high side. I'm already in my car... Getting ready to get pushed off. Lasker unbuckles. He's beside me, but I can't hear what he's saying. He's trying to say something, and all I hear is like,
3: I'm trying to tell him, go to the high tires. I'm going to hit the brakes going in.
7: So I go, what? He goes,
3: I remember that. I tried to pull my helmet down far enough for you to hear me, but it was very important for you to know this.
7: I'm like, what? So Jimmy Dials goes over to Gene. Gene's unbuckling himself, but he doesn't have time because the push truck's behind
3: Jimmy,
7: him.
3: And Jimmy's going, they'll send you to the rear. I don't care.
7: No. So Jimmy goes, what do you want me to tell him? Lasker goes, coming out of four and taking the green, park it on the high side going into one. Everybody's going to go. It doesn't look like there's anything up there, but you're going to be able to shotgun the field and at least pass the guy in front of you. And then just block. And so turn one, sure enough, Gene plows me a spot open, and I put it up on the high side. I get by his, I remember the kid's number, 31.
3: Yeah.
7: He was 31, the red 31. And the track championship came down to me or him. It's whoever finished, like, if he finished second, I finished third, he won. If I finished third, he finished fourth, I won. I end up finishing third, and he finished fourth. I won by 2 points. And so, sure enough, when we took the green, I throw up there in the high side. It doesn't feel like there's nothing. It feels like a bunch of marbles up there. I'm skating all over the spot. But everybody,
3: we had low air pressure in the right rear for you because you gained, with your weight, your tires gained air quicker than mine did.
7: So, the 31's pinching it down, messing with Gene, trying to, you know, race with Gene.
3: Yeah.
7: Gene's holding him up. Just being a real dick, and I passed the guy. Then Gene gets behind me, and I'm running second, and Gene's running third. And rather than to be cool and just like, you know, keep it like that, because it's going to give me a little insurance, Lummy, because the 31's got to get by the 02, and he's got to pass two cars instead of just one. So with two to go, Lee Scrapes winning, I'm second. Gene's third, the Casey kid's fourth.
3: I put a slide job on him and almost take out the front five cars.
7: So nice. Next thing you know, I'm running, I'm going into one. White flag comes out. I'm going into one. I'm right on Lee Scrape's ass. There really wasn't. It kind of started rubbering down a little bit.
3: Yeah.
7: Really didn't have anything on the high side after I made my pass. It really rubbered down. And so it's kind of like a choo-choo train, follow the leader. I knew if I protected the bottom, the guy didn't know. Nobody had the balls or the horsepower to put it up on the high side. So we're going through the white flag with one to go through the flag stand, start finish. All of a sudden, I see in my peripheral the black 02 just carrying on. I mean, like, wah!
3: Yeah.
7: And Lasker's up on the high side, boss hogging by me.
3: And by Lee Scrape.
7: And he gets by Lee Scrape coming out of two, and it ends up who's got the biggest balls getting into three, because at Jacksonville Speedway, because four was even narrower than mine.
3: It'll kill you.
7: And Lasker comes in, ducks it down low into four, pinches Lee Scrape. Lee Scrape has to check up. I check up. So the 31, thank God Gene didn't do this with two laps to go, because the 31 would have seen it and at least tried it on me. And so coming out of four, the 31 poked up on me, and I beat him by half a car length to win the championship. Yeah. But Gene, had you pulled that move one lap earlier, you would have showed the 31.
3: I didn't pull the move, not because of him and you. I thought you had him taken care of because you were doing a great job. But Lee Scrape, I had to get by him, one shot deal, you and him at the same time.
7: Yeah, well, I knew.
3: Because he'll block me.
7: So I let you go. But yeah. He tried to end you.
3: But if he'd have seen me like you seen me, he'd have moved her up high and got me out of
7: You had more momentum going by him than you did me. You just started your momentum.
3: I had to, because he's a blocker type of guy.
7: So anyway, and rest in peace, Lee Scrape, alcoholic.
3: Good friend.
7: Drank himself to death. He literally did.
3: Yeah.
7: So anyway.
3: Because his brother hung himself.
7: So anyway.
3: Lee didn't want to live.
7: I'm telling you right now, Kaylee and Aaron.
3: Time for you people.
7: You're Kaylee and Aaron are the two. When this all shakes down, Lummy, It's our opinion that you're going to find a person named Kaylee on the female side and a guy named Aaron on the guy side. Aaron is a helicopter pilot and worked closely with Biffle on some of the hurricane relief efforts. And those, that's the couple that did that. You'll find, in my opinion, I could be wrong, but Lummy, you got it pretty you got it pretty much locked in, don't you?
0: Yeah, there's another guy too. There's probably going to come out that there was money laundering, and it's probably going to be in the number about 300,000.
7: What, Biffle was in? Was Biffle in on
3: with
7: it?
3: The helicopter people?
0: Possibly the helicopter people. Now this is just me speculating. The helicopter people may have been have known what was going on with Biffle, and was trying to clean it up.
7: Mm. So it might
0: get rid of all the records.
7: It might be. It might be Biff was a little shady, too.
0: Possibly.
3: He's a race car driver. We're all shady.
1: Of the individuals yet, it sounds like there's more than one. It sounds like this is a group of people.
7: So, let me, that's where you're saying this might be a group of people that are working to what?
0: They were cleaning money, but they were all working on some kind of scheme, possibly through his charity.
1: And they were all kind of scheming to steal the money of Greg Biffle and everything here. So
7: now that doesn't mean Greg Biffle was no.
3: Yeah,
0: this guy says that,
7: right?
1: It's going to be more information that comes out
0: of cash, just sitting around in an Amazon box
1: about this. Eventually, there will be a search warrant that gets executed, and arrest will eventually be made. But glad to know that there's an update on this, and that people are going to be held accountable for this, because it's an ultimate scumbag.
7: I mean, and me and Lummy with his inside sources is saying, more than what this guy, more information than this guy gave you. And that is when their arrest starts, when they start triculating down where people are getting questioned and arrests, don't be surprised if a Kaylee and an Aaron, who are married to each other, Aaron being a helicopter pilot that helped Biffle and his charity and what have you, that these aren't two names that come up as suspects.
3: Yeah, TMZ, suck it.
7: So yeah, TMZ, suck it.
0: And maybe a Robert.
7: And maybe a Robert. There might be a Robert, too.
3: A Roberto.
7: Now, here's what's wrong with today's generation.
3: This is the only thing wrong?
7: Yeah. No, this is just one of the million things that are wrong. These self-entitled little kid punk-ass bitches that, listen, when you go to a restaurant and they mess up your order because the kid behind the barista, is it that they called

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1: Could you make me what I paid for, or could you make me a new one, please? Thank you. Sorry.
2: You think that girl said that to that dude look at her face.
1: But let me ask you a question. As you've raised kids, and then you're in the middle of raising a kid, and if Coben, I'm sure that he's been taught by you and Sarah, good parents, that if something like this would happen to him, first of all, you're not going to catch Coben dead in a Starbucks, but let's say Coben goes to a Burger King, Gene, and he orders a, double Whopper with cheese, and they give him a fish sandwich.
3: Wolf Fencing 25.
1: Thank you, Austin. We got to get with you ASAP because we need some goat relocation. Please, we need to do this very fast.
3: Yes.
1: So, Gene, I promise you that Coben has been taught or schooled to be polite and walk up to the counter and go, ma'am, miss, sir, I ordered a double Whopper with cheese and I got a fish sandwich. So, can you help me out here? Can you fix my order, please?
2: So I've taught Coben a little bit different, knowing that fast food joints will get you arrested quickly because you will punch someone in the face.
1: So you've actually had this conversation with Coben.
2: And I said,
1: how did you teach him to address this?
2: You got the fish sandwich, and you ordered a Burger King Whopper. Walk back up there and say, hey, can I buy a Burger King Whopper? You got enough money, boy. Just buy the Whopper, get the right one. When you come back and you got that fish sandwich, smear it all over the seats. Now they'll have to. Hey, you got cleanup on aisle 4 over here, bud.
3: Yeah, fish sandwich.
2: Fish sandwich. It's a little fishy. That I didn't order, but I paid for it. No problem. Dad's got enough money. I got my Burger King Whopper, and you got a mess to clean up, sucker.
1: Yeah, it's not the way I try to teach my kid, but you teach its own. But so
2: he didn't argue with nobody. He didn't disrespect nobody.
1: So this bitch gets.
2: He gave somebody a job.
1: So hold on. So this bitch gets the wrong coffee.
2: Oh, yeah, she's stupid.
3: Poor McDonald's workers
1: poor fast food industry workers.
3: Yeah.
1: Because you could get the polite Coben that ends up making a fish sandwich, mess, or you could get the crazy bitch. Hold on. You want to hear this? The guy's blind for life.
3: What?
1: She blinded him.
2: I heard he got him in the eyes.
1: For life.
2: Oh,
1: this bitch blinded him for life. Watch this.
4: Whoa. A woman blinded a barista by throwing hot coffee in his eyes after she ordered the wrong drink.
1: And it was 109. It's brewed at 190 degrees.
4: And now she's being sued for $2 million.
1: You little.
2: Well, she got $2 million.
1: You little. No, probably not. You little self-righteous spoon-fed. Boy, she got her eyebrows on fleek, doesn't she?
3: Sure does.
1: You little bitch. They should put you in prison for life. You know what? Or better yet, let's just go eye for an eye and let's blind you.
2: Yeah. There you go.
1: Let's go ahead and just come over here.
2: Yeah.
1: Gene, tape her eyes open.
2: Yeah.
1: And let's throw, some kind of pool acid or something that we know.
2: No, same thing. Hot coffee, 150 degrees.
1: 190.
4: 35-year-old Jessica accidentally.
1: 35? Not even a kid. 35.
2: Grown up. Completely grown.
4: Sued for $2 million. 35-year-old Jessica accidentally ordered a hot Americano at a coffee shop. Barista Daniel politely told her she'd need to reorder and pay again to get a new drink. Jessica instantly flew into a rage, screaming at Daniel. As Daniel turned to call the manager, Jessica grabbed the cup, brewing at 190 degrees off, and threw it in his face. Daniel dropped to the floor, clutching his eyes, as the coffee instantly burned his corneas. Staff immediately called 911, and Daniel was rushed to the hospital. Doctors confirmed irreversible heat damage. He will be blind for life.
2: Oh, my gosh.
1: All over.
2: Sorry about that, Daniel.
4: Daniel's mother filed a lawsuit seeking full criminal accountability for Jessica and $2 million in medical and emotional damage.
2: Oh, she'll get that from the insurance company of the store?
1: Oh, yeah, but hold on. That's you can't put a value on what your site is worth.
2: No. Oh, no, it's way worth $2 million.
1: $2 million ain't nothing compared to you're going to be blind for the rest of your life.
2: It's working.
4: Jessica's lawyer claims she acted on impulse, only intending to splash Daniel's clothes as a lesson, not to blind him.
1: Oh, as a lesson.
2: Yeah, I'm

0: by the law.
1: Okay.
0: I'm glad you.
1: Where's the rule book on that?
0: Yeah, where's the rule book on some 35-year-old bitch who got the wrong coffee order can give me a lesson?
1: With old pooch belly.
2: She also argues that if Daniel had just remade the coffee initially, none of this would have happened.
0: Oh, yeah. Hold on. I think it started out with she ordered it incorrectly.
1: Yes.
0: Like, he didn't make it incorrectly.
1: That's why he was asking her to pay.
0: That's why it would require her to pay again, because she's the... He made what she ordered. She just ordered the wrong deal. So, and so they're going to say now, that her attorneys are going to say now that if he had just made it correctly, there was no chance for him to make it correctly because he wasn't told the correct order.
1: It's hard for them to incorrectly do that, because you see that brown stripe around there? It does two things. One, it's a barrier for your fingers to hold on to, because the cup's hot, and it helps you be able to have a spot to hold. And they write on it. They write your name. What's your name? Bimbo. You. And they write Bimbo. And then they put, what do you want? Iced coffee, ice. I-C-E, you know, whatever. Mm. That's what they do.
2: Mm. Initially, none of this would have happened, calling it an accident. Do you think this was an accident or intentional assault? Share your thoughts in the...
0: Yeah.
3: Oh, oh no. Man, AI is good.
1: She didn't bump the coffee over to get
0: on. Hold on. Do we get got?
3: Yeah, that was good doing, though.
1: What, that was an AI thing?
3: Yeah, the story's fake. We got the AI.
0: Hey, listen, man, you people out there need to realize.
1: You really kidding me?
0: You people out there just need to realize that AI is so good.
3: That was good.
0: That sometimes we'll get got.
3: That was a good one.
0: And listen, we have to get got so that you don't go into work and get got.
3: That's right.
0: So we'll get got for you.
1: We should have noted on the 2 million, because it should have been 200 million.
0: Yeah, so we got.
1: No, we did.
0: Yes, we did, Gene. That was AI, and we got.
3: Yeah.
1: Well, let's start AI in the whole show.
0: Well, we don't have enough time or manpower.
1: Oh, that'd be kind of fun.
0: We really don't. So here now, I don't want people to think that I'm trying to talk bad about our president or talk. I think that I can objectively give you my opinion on various things that he's doing, and I don't have to. I'm not like Dan that just absolutely has my MAGA knee pads on and will never ever besmirch the great Donald Trump. I think that this Jimmy Kimmel deal is absolutely horrendous on two different deals. One, you as Jimmy Kimmel are talking, you know, really not so cool about our president, but that's not illegal. That's not illegal. You're a comedian and you have an opening monologue, and that's just the way that, you know, and you're not a legitimate news source. And so I get it. And you're a troublemaker, but that doesn't matter, because, you know, there were just as many comedians that were making fun of Sleepy Joe in the last part of his presidency. And they're making fun of the president goes back to the absolutely fundamental aspects of our country, and that is to be able to criticize the king. Now, we just had King Charles come over here with his wife, Camilla, and spoke to Congress. And it was kind of a little eerie in the fact that the head, the king of England, who is now Charles, but for the longest time during all of our lifetimes, it was the Queen. Queen Elizabeth was the ruler and the monarchy. But now she finally, his mom finally kicked the bucket. He was next in line, and he's now King Charles. It was kind of eerie to have him come over and give this speech about us turning 250 when he is the king of the country that we were trying to get away from. Because in his country, and it's still this way, but our country was fundamentally built on you being able to say, man, the king sucks. I don't like paying all this tax, or I don't like these rules the king has come up with. King sucks.
1: That ain't what he said, though.
0: No, but
1: he's in a whole different category.
0: You're not following. You're just, you got to,
1: no,
0: you got to
1: say some things, but you can't say something.
0: You need to be quiet, because you don't know what you're talking about.
1: Quit threatening the president.
0: You're to say that his wife has a glow of a woman of a widow, and to say that's not threatening the president. It wasn't a call to action. It's distasteful, and people, you're automatically, if you're Jimmy Kimmel, you're going to try to, you know, be somewhat down the middle, if you will, but you are not that at all. So you got half of America already hating you. And so,
4: but in these times of what we're going through in the world and the mayhem that we're going through,
0: the First Amendment doesn't recognize.
4: I know, but times. Why would this guy, being an intelligent informer, and he got a lot of people that
0: he hates Trump,
4: that makes a stupid comment like that?
0: Because he hates Trump. Just like he
4: could keep his mouth shut.
0: Well, he doesn't have to, Gene.
4: No.
0: He doesn't have to. Now, if ABC as a company decides to step in because it's costing them advertisers or, you know, now I did see, Lummy, that that Jimmy Kimmel lost his residency at the MGM.
4: Yeah.
0: He takes the summer off, much like Stern does, and he was going to do like a 6 to 8 week, you know, stand up residency in Vegas, and MGM pulled the plug on that. So that sort of thing should happen to Jimmy Kimmel, where people decide, hey, I don't want to advertise on, you know, the Jimmy Kimmel show anymore, or I, as the MGM that's going to put you up for 6 weeks and pay you, I don't know how many millions of dollars to do a stand-up residency during your summer break, we're going to pull that because we've already had people cancel their tickets and things like that. That's the world that can cancel and fire Jimmy Kimmel, not our president, who uses one of his government agencies, the FCC, to start putting pressure on ABC stations. There's only 7 of them that are owned by ABC, the big large markets. Yes, Chattamongo, this topic again. Yes, you're right, buddy. This topic again. This means a lot to me because I have been at the forefront of the federal government wanting to get you fired or having you removed from your platform.
4: And you're right what you're saying, perfectly right what you're saying. But it's, you know, he don't have no couth to do this to our president amongst the world we're living in at this moment. We don't need none of this.
0: Well, you're right. We don't need it, but it's not illegal.
4: It's not illegal.
0: And so at that point, you can't use a government agency to start applying pressure to ABC stations.
4: He should have just donated money to us. We'd have fixed it for him.
0: Well, I'm gonna get into that next. There's a whole bunch of this to handle. I just fundamentally listen. And you know what? Chattamongo, who is now officially out of here, it is a very, very big topic. The wheels of this have just started to roll. I am absolutely an expert.
4: Yeah, you are.
0: I'm going to, anytime that there's a 52-page report about me getting canceled or the government recommending Clear Channel fire me.
4: Is for that these ours things up there?
0: Yep. Federal.
4: Boy, you know you're in trouble when you got 9 listed.
0: Hold on, look at this. Hold on, no. And look at this, Gene. 52 pages.
4: Oh.
0: And look at, hold on, you ready? You want to see who's the root of it all? Right there. Boom.
4: Yeah.
0: So I am an expert in having the federal government shut you down and fire you. Here's the only difference. None of what I got fired for, none of the 52 pages that you see here, I don't know if Macho Man's going to put them up or not, but you know, none of the 52, there you go, think of Macho Man. None of the 52 pages that were also part of the CEO of Clear Channel, John Hogan at the time, testifying on behalf of Clear Channel and how I've been removed, but at least the government removed and had me fired and put pressure on Clear Channel fire me because I actually had violated certain aspects of indecency within the sandbox of the FCC. I violated 7 different instances of me being too dirty. So I am an expert at getting fired and being railroaded by the FCC. The only difference is I deserved it. I literally did something that would warrant them to remove me. Jimmy Kimmel didn't. He didn't. And to use the agency, the FCC agency, in our most, to circumvent our most precious thing that we have in our country, which is the freedom of speech, I think makes Donald Trump look petty. I think it makes him, all the good that he's done, it washes that away, and it's not legal. If I was ABC, I would be, when this goes in front of the Supreme Court, they're going to laugh at it. They're going to laugh Donald Trump out of the building by saying you cannot impede on the guy's First Amendment rights based on something he says that you don't like that may be directed in disrespectfully towards you.
4: Are we sure that Donald Trump has anything to say about it?
0: Yeah, Donald Trump's the one that initiated all this.
3: He has said he wants Jimmy Kimmel fired.
0: I want Jimmy Kimmel fired. You cannot do that. Now, if he said, I want Jimmy Kimmel fired because he had, you know, a skit with George Jetson and Scooby-Doo picking up crack whores and smoking crack rocks and saying obscene things that are violations within, you know, the Federal Communications Commission, words that you're not supposed to utter, sexual, you know, innuendos.
4: It's good that I'm not a Secret Service guy.
0: Well, I don't know that you'd be a circus.
4: Well, I'd fix a couple of problems at one time. I would go to the shooter that came into that room, and I would have him write on a piece of paper that Jimmy Kimmel made him do this, and at the same time let him shoot himself, and that was his last rites. And then, so he's dead, and we got a note saying Kimmel talked him into it. So he's dead, too.
0: So...
4: Right?
0: Now, Secret
4: Service can pull that off.
0: And you cannot have your broadcast license taken away because you, somebody that is employed by your company said something that the president didn't necessarily agree with. It was all under the guise of a joke in a roasting type fashion. It doesn't make it less disrespectful. It doesn't make it less wrong. It doesn't make it less, you know, you have no couth with regards to who our leader is, but it's not illegal. And the FCC doesn't have the power to take your license away. And if they do, and they think they do, they will be stopped in their tracks from the Supreme Court. I'm going to get in. I got some stuff I want to play to get into all this. And you know what? ABC might cave to the pressure that the federal government is putting on them. They might cave. They might just say, it's not worth it. You know what? We know that the FCC, if we take this clear to the Supreme Court, we know we'll win, but we don't have, that in itself is going to cost
4: a lot of money.
0: Tens of millions, if not hundreds of millions of dollars to fight this out. The expression, you can't fight City Hall or you can't fight the government, is very prevalent here. And it especially when all they wanted from Clear Channel was for them to fire me. After they fired me, they were cool. They're like, you're cool. You're cool. Just pay your little fine. Well, Jimmy Kimmel hasn't done anything to even warrant a fine. For the first thing that you do when you get removed by the federal government, like I did, is you get fined because you did something illegal that broke the rules of the FCC. They don't have that with Jimmy. Where do they say that he broke any type of rule? Like in mine, they say, you know, violated U.S. Code 18-1464 and 47 CFR 73.3999 by willfully and repeatedly airing indecent material over captioned stations during the week of July 19th to November 14th. Furthermore, we find that each appears to have failed to maintain copies of certain required documents in public inspection files. And so once they opened the door and looked into me, Lummy, they looked into their EOE and their public, you know, their public files. And, you know, Clear Channel had a lot of different, you know, they dug deeper. Now,
4: has the FCC threatened to fine ABC over Kimmel?
0: They have threatened to not only, they're not going to fine them. They're going to take their broadcast licenses away.
4: Oh, wow.
0: Meaning, like, if you're Channel 7 television station in Los Angeles and you happen to be owned by ABC, you no longer have the right to broadcast on that frequency. There is no more Channel 7. And they then put it up for auction and somebody else buys it.
5: Boom.
0: And those, you know, those television franchises or those, you know, let me Google what a, you know, what a television station in Los Angeles is worth.
4: All right.
0: Oh. You know, that Gene might be $100 million. It might be. I know that when, and this was in the heyday of when radio stations were getting the most money, but I know that when J-Core bought CityCasters, which is basically when 93.3 The Power Pig bought 98 Rock, that they paid $34 million for 98 Rock. Now, that was in the heyday. Stations now are, you know, you can get a New York radio station for $16 million. Now, this radio is, you know, really, really, really solid decline in their value. Let me, like, what does a television station in Los Angeles, what's the worth of, like, the ABC affiliate in Los Angeles?
3: I've seen a couple different things, but I got two numbers. One says between 50 to 200 million.
0: Yeah. So, Gene, they're just taking, basically, when they say we're taking your broadcast license away in Los Angeles, they're basically taking about $100 million broadcast licenses away from you. Something that you own, that you've, you know, had for however long, and taking it away based on not any type of citation that they can cite or anything that Jimmy Kimmel did as far as breaking the rules governed by the FCC, but instead for saying a poorly written joke about our president. Now, there's nowhere in the federal communications guidelines as a broadcaster or a television host that it says that you have to make sure in your jokes and in your monologues and the things that you talk about that you do not offend or upset the president. Because if you do, he'll use his FCC Gestapo-like gimmick.
4: Well, what happened with Rosie O'Donnell? Didn't she do
0: same thing? Same thing. Michelle
4: she locked out, right?
0: And Michelle Obama is the one that blew the phone call there.
4: Right.
0: Michelle Obama blew the phone call in. And in fact, let me find the Patrick Bet David show from a couple days ago. Rosie was on it and basically said, what's happening to Jimmy Kimmel happened to me, but it was with, you know, Michelle Obama. Uh-huh. Michelle Obama blew a phone call into ABC and said, get rid of Roseanne. And they did.
4: Yeah.
3: Just so to make sure we're accurate, I just found in 2025, it looks like the value is going to be between 500 and $2 billion.
0: Yeah. Gene. Yeah. So, and they didn't, Jimmy Kimmel didn't break any rules. He didn't break a rule. Roseanne didn't break a rule. Roseanne was made a racist comment about an African American woman looking like an ape. That's what she did. She was on Ambien. It was unacceptable to say that, and she got fired for it. Jimmy Kimmel, but there's nothing that says in the FCC guidelines that you can't say that. Now, you can say that and piss off the African-American First Lady, and the African-American First Lady of our country blows a phone call into ABC, and you're Gonsville. That's what they're trying to do with Jimmy Kimmel. Except Jimmy Kimmel didn't make nearly as offensive as his terms and his what he said was more in the lines of a joke and wasn't
4: but a disgusting joke.
0: Yeah, it was absolutely a disgusting joke.
4: But it wasn't racist.
0: It's not racist and it's not illegal.
4: No.
0: And for Trump to now have the FCC going through these seven ABC-owned television stations throughout the country, and some of which your license is renewal every 8 years. Some of these stations have already been through the renewal process like a year or two ago, and they're now going to re-examine these and potentially take them away.
4: So is Kimmel a Trump supporter or he?
0: No, he hates Trump. He hates Trump
4: from his whole life. Like,
0: yeah,
4: you know,
0: pretty much.
4: Pretty much.
0: He's a California liberal.
4: Oh, okay.
0: And, you know.
4: Well, too bad he didn't get killed in an earthquake.
0: Well, that's not our position either, Gene.
3: Hasn't been an earthquake there in a while. They got more wildfires, if anything.
0: So anyway, I'm gonna get into this. And if you want to be an asshole, on our chat, like Chattamoongo or something like that, I'm just gonna block you. I don't really, you know, we're doing so well over there. I could lose 10, 15 people. And if you don't like my monologue and what I'm saying, then you know.
4: That's what chat's about. They're allowed to.
0: No, they're not.
4: No?
0: Mm-mm. I'm Bubba Trump, and I'm going to use my FCC.
4: Oh, okay. Big FCC.
0: Yeah,
4: okay.
0: Yeah.
4: Good for us, but not them.
0: Yeah.
5: He's hit the rattler. What comes next? We can only guess.
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0: Chattamungos.
1: Chattamungos.
0: The one guy's Chattamungo.
1: Chattamungo. We don't know who he is on Walker. You don't screened him out.
0: Yeah, he's done.
1: Yeah, he's done.
0: Somebody asked me, though, how do you feel about the James Comey deal? Same way. If the only thing that James Comey is guilty of is typing 8647 with seashells, then deleting it the next day, and they're saying that is a, you know, they indicted him for basically an Instagram or Twitter post that said 8647. And our president, like, one of the things I don't like about him is that he's just so king-like and like such a dictator that he just pisses all over the First Amendment. He could care less. Now, his First Amendment is never impeded. His First Amendment rights are never impeded. Remember when he was asked about somebody that recently had died, and he goes, I'm glad. I forget it. It was a former
2: actor,
0: colleague.
2: Rob Reiner.
0: Yeah, Rob Reiner, who's a very liberal actor that died. And when they asked Donald Trump what they thought about Rob Reiner, he said, that's good. He was a bad person, horrible actor. So he's allowed to spew stuff and not be held accountable. James Comey type putting, arranging seashells to say 8647. Now, if that had led to anybody that has attempted to take his life had referred back to, hey, I did it because of James Comey's post, then I potentially understand. But we're just a bunch of little bitches.
2: Trump takes jabs. I just saw a clip of him making fun of the NASA administrator's ears in front of him. Because he has actually, I think, bigger ears than Rubio.
0: And like, you know, like, so Trump is allowed to make fun of people. Trump is allowed to say, when they ask him about, you know, Jake Trapper or like a journalist or Don Lemon, he's like, oh, that guy's horrible. Never had an audience. He sucks. Oh, The View, they're horrible. Like, and you know what? They probably are. I probably would agree with his assessment on most people that he doesn't like. I probably would say, yeah, I don't like them either. But just ringing a former FBI director, James Comey, and all the stuff that potentially you could have rang him up on, and you got him for a seashell picture that says 8647. I mean, come on. That's ticky-tack bull crap. You know what? Why don't you get us out of this war? But you can't, because you don't know who you're fighting with. We simply don't know who's in charge. Is this him taking a hack at somebody?
2: Yeah, he's a NASA guy.
3: Over here, you heard that question with those beautiful ears of yours? He's got great ears.
0: Jesus.
1: Oh, wow.
2: He's got beautiful ears.
3: He's got super ears.
1: Look at those ears, bro.
0: And this guy's just—you can see that he's uncomfortable.
2: You think?
0: Yeah, and he's behind Trump in the Oval Office, and I guess he's introducing his new, NASA, you know, whatever. And he starts doing ear jokes.
2: By the way, gifted 5 memberships.
0: Thank you. By the way.
1: So tell me something. You're that guy. You're in NASA. You're making a good living, and you don't go get your ears fixed?
0: No.
2: Where's Rubio got his ears fixed?
0: Anyway, Trump. Trump says, ABC better fire Kimmel. As Disney stands firm, President Donald Trump said that ABC better fire Jimmy Kimmel soon. In his latest broadside against the network and its popular late-night comedian, I think you should fire Jimmy Kimmel based on Jimmy Kimmel's deteriorating ratings, based on his exorbitant pay of $15 million. And, you know, he's automatically...
1: He makes $15
0: million. Yep, and he automatically has, you know, canceled himself with 50% of our country. Now...
2: Biggie 7375-25.
0: Thank you, Biggie. Been kind of slow today. Trump, all week. I think we killed him at Bubba 199.
1: Sure did.
0: I think we killed him. Trump posted on Truth Social yesterday morning. When is ABC Fake News Network firing seriously unfunny Jimmy Kimmel, who incomp is it in incompletely or incompetently, who incompetently presides over one of the lowest rated shows on TV. People are angry. It better happen soon. And you know what? He's just not trying to put pressure on ABC and, you know, people potentially riding ABC or not liking Jimmy Kimmel. But ABC's parent company, Disney, has shown no signs of wavering despite Trump's pressure and the FCC's almost unprecedented challenge to ABC stations' licenses. That is so...
1: Yeah, but I read where that's like 260 affiliates.
0: No. That's how many stations carry Jimmy Kimmel. Of the 260 stations, Gene, only 7 are owned by ABC. The rest of it's like us, Gene. You know, we're syndicated on 6 radio stations.
1: Right.
0: But, you know, one guy like John Cracchiola owns 2 of them. And then Bruce from Genesis owns, you know, 1. And then Lynn Novak, our guy in Phoenix, owns 2. So, like, you know, nobody owns the show, but were syndicated on different stations.
1: Right.
0: Now, it just happens to be 7 of the stations that of the 260 that run Jimmy's show, only 7 are actually owned by ABC. The president then invoked his 2024 defamation lawsuits against George Stephanopoulos and ABC News, which the network settled for $16 million. To avoid an unprecedented or unpredictable trial. So it's just, I don't know, man. We got so many other things to worry about. Lummy Gooch, $50. Been a great week worth of shows. I forget what day I was gorted out of my mind.
1: Wednesday.
0: No, I think it
1: Thursday.
0: Was.
1: Thursday.
0: It was Tuesday.
2: Tuesday.
1: Tuesday.
0: Tuesday.
1: Yeah, well, Steve, you were a real stoner, man. I was laughing.
0: No, yeah, but I just, and here's the deal. Merch Crick's like, I didn't have it, but you really sound messed up on the air. I'm like, Merch Crick, I was. Like, I'm not trying to like, I'm not trying to pull off that I was overly medicated on Tuesday. This kidney stone, I had no business even being at work. I mean, I was in so much pain and I'm still in so much pain. I'm just not taking the gummy.
2: Semi-autoglass Travis, $20.
0: Thank you, semi-autoglass. So Tuesday, I took a pain pill and a gummy, and the gummy completely just gorted me out of my mind. And I'm sure that the show sounded like I was gorted out of my mind, but I couldn't help it. Like, I'm not trying to, like, kayfabe it or not see that. I recognized that I overserved and I over-medicated myself, but it's not like I'm doing it recreationally and I'm trying to like just be effed up. And, you know, like I genuinely have a medical condition that is really, really, really hurting me. This is my 17th kidney stone. I've been to 5 different.
1: I mean, you can't help it move.
0: No.
1: I mean, like.
0: No.
1: Drink oil?
0: The only thing that helps it move, Gene, is my water truck and the grader at the track because it's so bouncy.
1: Well, why didn't you go there yesterday?
0: Because, Gene, I'm in the middle. People don't realize that I'm in the middle of moving out of a warehouse that I've been here for 16 years. So, Gene, when you have been somewhere for 16 years.
1: So you put some oblong tires on your tractor and you just run up and down your driveway?
0: No. No. I'm doing everything I know to do. I've been drinking 3 times the amount of water. I've had all my kidney stones over the years analyzed. I have a pH imbalance of my body that I take vitamins for. But I get the last one I had was at Ronnie's wedding. When was that? Well, we could probably Google it. That might have been 4 years ago.
2: Big E, $15.
0: Hey Alexa. When did Ronnie the limo driver get married?
4: From IMDb.com. Ronnie has been married to wife Simone Miller since October 2019, but he keeps his personal life...
0: 19. October of 19. So that was...
1: 7 years.
0: Almost 7 years
2: ago. No, it was 2023.
0: 2023?
2: She's wrong.
0: Okay, I'm sorry.
1: Dumb bitch. How could she be off that far?
0: Because she's a dumb bitch. 23, yeah. So 24, 25, 20. So it's been 3 years. Yeah. That's about... when I get them.
1: Oh, yeah, wow.
0: Once every 3 years. And, you know, Tuesday I didn't hit the right combination of not being in pain and being able to host a radio show. And the radio show suffered. In fact, should we take that show down, or should we just put put in the description, Bubba over medicated himself for this particular show. If you hear slurring or Bubba doesn't seem like himself, it's because he has a kit at this point.
1: He did it to himself.
0: Has about a 11 millimeter kidney stone that's trucking down through his ureter and his urethra, and he took too many pills.
2: Yeah, we'll put a disclaimer like that in there.
0: Thanks.
2: No problem.
5: Wait a second.
0: Now, this is the things. What are you going to say?
2: I was going to say, so I've been doing some research on this, and it looks like this is actually...
1: real?
2: No, click.
0: This is a click?
2: Yeah. It's just... It's
1: currently, so what's a click, man?
0: So he has
2: not...
0: It has not been.
2: MGM
0: hold on. Does he have a residency scheduled for MGM?
2: Yeah, for the summer.
0: Okay. And they have not pulled it?
2: No, MGM has talked before all this and said that they may not renew for next year, but it's still going on for this year.
0: There you go.
1: So what is the click? Just wrong advice?
0: Just clickbait.
2: Yeah, them trying to say he was canceled.
0: Them trying to take something that's pop culturally hot, Gene, twist it around knowing that everybody's going to click on it when realistically...
1: Clickbait. Hit the button.
0: Fake news.
1: Okay, fake news.
0: It's not correct news.
1: All right,
6: I greeted the day facing yet another Twitter vomit storm.
0: Here's the deal. He needs to do kind of, in my opinion... If he started baby facing on this, I'm thinking that he could potentially save his job, because I don't think the federal government is scared for ABC to take them to court and go all the way to the Supreme Court, because it's going to be so expensive that the federal government can afford it and ABC can't. And so I would go to Jimmy Kimmel and say, can you stop? Or can you at least play nice? We're not trying to tell you what your monologues need to be, but targeting...
1: He don't have a Tom Bean?
0: Yeah, he does, probably. But maybe one that won't Tom Bean him enough. Tom Bean sets me straight, boy.
1: I know.
0: He does.
1: He puts you on the right track and gets you right back on.
0: Tom Bean, when I'm effing up, Tom Bean puts it down. He puts it down. He doesn't, and he's like, I don't care. You don't pay me anything hardly anymore. I don't give a crap. Get mad all you want. Throw a fit. And then that really makes me mad, because then I can't get mad. Because when somebody calls you out, and tells you to get mad and throw a fit, then you can't get mad and throw a fit.
1: Right, because it ain't going to matter.
6: When I greeted the...
0: So Jimmy Kimmel's Tom Bean should be like, listen, you don't have to be a MAGA D sucker, but can you just keep him off your radar? Just keep them off your radar, bud. There's so many other things you can talk about. Let's see if we can weather this storm.
1: Yeah.
6: When I greeted the day facing yet another Twitter vomit storm.
0: In Xanity 812, shut up about the Jimmy Kimmel stuff already. The FCC rules for cable and national airwaves are different. If he were a cable host, this would not be an issue. Insanity, do you even know what you're talking about?
1: He don't.
0: Do you even know what you're talking about?
1: No.
0: Donald Trump could care less whether this was cable, legacy TV. He's got a problem with Jimmy Kimmel, and he's trying to use the federal government to shut Jimmy Kimmel up by removing their broadcast license. Meanwhile, the FCC doesn't have that power. ABC has not violated any rules. You just can't, he can't, the president can't use his FCC, the strong arm of that commission, to police people who don't like the president and air material stating as such. It's the same way, it's the reason why we became a country and fought Great Britain. It's because we wanted to say the king sucks. And if you used to say the king,
1: maybe Great Britain was right in the first place.
0: And if you say the king sucks in Great Britain, they arrest you, and you can't even say it. People wanted to come to America and be able to say king sucks, and that's why we broke away. We didn't want taxed the way they were taxing. We wanted to change.
1: What are you talking about? Look at the way we're taxed now. 50% of my money.
0: Not by.
1: It was 3% in the beginning.
0: Not by revolutionary day standards.
1: I think Boston had it right, and we were wrong.
6: I greeted the day facing yet another Twitter vomit storm. And a call to fire me from our First Lady, Melania Trump, saying I should be fired because of a joke I made, again, 5 nights ago. It was a pretend roast. I said, our First Lady, Melania, is here. Look at her, so beautiful. Mrs. Trump, you have a glow like an expectant widow, which... obviously...
0: Which isn't cool. That's not cool.
1: Nothing funny about it.
0: Not funny, not cool.
2: Troy Turner, but, 15.
0: But the marketplace will warrant what happens to Jimmy Kimmel. It's not the president of the United States' position to come in and demand his firing.
1: Right. He should keep his mouth shut and just called him on the sidelines.
0: Just like Michelle Obama did.
1: Michelle Obama did.
0: But he can't keep his mouth shut. Listen, you know what?
1: Because he's kind of like you.
0: Trump could have... could have got a better outcome and gotten Jimmy Kimmel fired, much like he did when he threatened ABC in the George Stephanopoulos lawsuit and they gave him $16 million because they didn't want to go through a long trial. He could have kept his mouth shut, called the head of ABC, Disney, and said, hey, listen, man, this is going to, you know, I can make it tough on you or we can work together, but this guy's got to go. Now, I don't even agree with that. I don't think he should have the power to do that, but he would have gotten further quietly than making a big issue about it and threatening ABC with taking their licenses away when he doesn't have, nor does his FCC commission have the power to do that legally because they didn't break any law. And if they take this to the Supreme Court, they will win. They will win.
6: Was a joke.
0: And nothing looks worse for a president, for somebody to take a ruling that he has made or a law that he has signed and take it to the Supreme Court and they overturn the president. Nothing makes you look more insignificant and stupid as a president than being overturned by the SCOTUS.
6: Joke about their age difference and the look of joy we see on her face every time they're together. It was a very light roast joke about the fact that he's almost 80 and she's younger than I am. It was not...
0: All right, so we got it. We got what pissed him off.
2: Yep.
0: Here's Cuomo.
2: Oh, yeah, Cuomo.
0: And Cuomo knows, just like I knew, because I have been at the forefront of an FCC investigation. Cuomo knows when the president starts picking up phone calls to telephones and making phone calls and there's a little scuttlebutt within the ABC boardroom that we either are going to have a 3 or 4 year $100 million lawsuit while losing advertisers and listeners, or we can just get rid of them. And unfortunately, Jimmy Kimmel, you might be expendable. Because the ABC does not want the headache it takes to support you.
5: News is bad news for Jimmy Kimmel fans. The latest is that the ABC stations that are being targeted by the FCC were just told internally, this means from the corporate side, not from the government side, to pull the Kimmel promos for this week. You know what that means?
0: They pulled the promos first, Lummy.
2: Yep.
0: And then you get a call Sunday, don't come back. Yeah, yeah.
2: Good luck.
5: You may like it, you may not, but it's not about...
0: And Cuomo really breaks it down pretty good here. And this is my position. Exactly what I'm trying to say, I think Cuomo does it far more eloquently than I do.
5: Kimmel, it's about the levers of power. So this guy doesn't like a joke, and now he's using federal agencies to shut down...
0: Exactly.
5: ...broadcast show. Because he doesn't like it. Think about that. Now, again, it's not about Kimmel.
0: It's not.
5: Whether you're a fan or not, it doesn't matter. Whether you think he's funny or not, it doesn't matter. There's no question that the company can take him off. Like, if he pissed off the head of Disney, I totally get. At a party or something?
0: Absolutely. Gone.
5: Something trivial. I totally get taking him off. You're an employee. It's how it works. May not be the smartest business decision, but that's their decision to make. But this is a president whose wife got upset, and now he's using the levers of government to do something about it. And you're okay with that? You think you signed?
0: No, I'm not okay with it. I'm one of the very few that's calling it out. I'm one of the very few that had that very same agency cost me my livelihood. Except I wasn't making $15 million a year and couldn't, you know, and I'm not really good at saving money either. I usually blow everything I got.
5: up with that? You think that's making us great? You think that's cleaning up the deep state and lawfare and all the things you said you were against? Really?
0: No. He's right. I mean, he's right. And you can't use your, you know, your federal agencies to do your dirty work unless the guy has given you some type of reason or he has violated, you know, some type of FCC guideline or rule. Then you can send your guys after him all you want. Man, this is so horrific.
2: Yeah.
0: You can't even, like, you know, like little Walker, when he gets into school, it wouldn't be uncommon for maybe him to go to an after school camp.
2: No, not at all.
0: No, like, you know, whether it be, you know, just they all get together and they're shooting baskets and kicking the soccer ball and playing, you know, with the tennis ball.
2: They got different stuff they do on a little bus. Yeah.
0: Yeah. They really do. And, you know, I went to after school camp. You know, for about like for my fourth, fifth, and sixth grade year. And then after that, you get kind of too big. Like you're kind of like, you know, once you're in seventh grade, you can't be hanging out with the kids no more.
2: No.
0: But man, this is so heartbreaking. I think four little babies, four innocent little kids killed because some woman, I don't know if she was drunk, if she just lost control of the car, but she drove through a warehouse after hours kids camp and killed four.
7: Oh no!
8: Tonight, new details in a small town's senseless tragedy.
9: They had a car run through a building and they're saying there's quite a few people injured
10: in the building, eight children.
8: Police identifying 44-year-old Marianne Akers as the driver who plowed a car through the Why Not after-school camp Monday afternoon in Chatham, Illinois, south of Springfield. They say four students were killed, including seven-year-old...
0: Man.
2: So the update, there's five dead.
0: Now there's five?
2: No. Yeah.
0: Man. Cute little kids. Might have been a girl's thing. Might have been like...
2: No, there was a boy. His name is Bradley. He died at the hospital.
0: Okay.
8: Ma Bunner Kempe. Yay! Her mom calling Alma a ray of sunshine who loved playing...
0: Beautiful little kid.
11: Uh-huh.
8: Mm. Soccer, basketball, and doing gymnastics. While 8-year-old Ainsley Grace Johnson's dad telling NBC News her nickname was Squirt. She was larger than life.
0: Man, I mean, you dropped him off to school... And you never got him back.
2: The lady suffered a seizure during her crash.
8: And will forever leave a void in our broken hearts. State police say six more kids were injured, one still in critical condition.
12: Look at these tire tracks here. According to police, Akers
11: all the
12: left
11: way
12: the...
11: from there?
0: Yeah, she went. So, Gene, that's where she first started to get off the road was right
11: that's
0: here.
11: That's 100 yards.
0: Well, that's if not more, bud. If not more.
12: Road drove through.
0: And, you know... Lemmy there, it's spring, so they just planted, see?
11: Yeah.
0: It's just planted.
11: Smooth traction.
0: Yeah, and it's not anything growed up to slow your car down. Like if it was corn stalks or, you know, something that it was, you know
11: cropped at speed.
0: Yeah, could have maybe, not when spring, like they've just planted about a month ago.
11: Yeah, and
12: through this massive field across the street here and then crashed clear through the camp.
11: Another 100 feet, another 100 yards.
13: The back of the building had been blown out. There was insulation, debris everywhere.
8: Taylor Godwin lives next door and saw the aftermath.
0: Now, did she go completely through it?
11: Yeah, well, it was a cheap building.
2: Yeah.
13: Unfortunately, there was a dead child. So
12: you saw a dead child.
13: Yes.
11: Drywall every single on the one inside, of those insulation, and a metal sheet.
13: Families now has said goodbye to their kid for the last time. Entire life just gone.
11: Wow.
8: Police say it does not appear to be a targeted attack.
0: No.
11: Of course not.
0: No, it's probably not. I mean...
2: No, she had a seizure.
0: She had a medical seizure. Pantera had one once while driving.
2: Yeah.
0: And... got his license taken away for a while until he was able to prove that his current medication and he hasn't had a seizure. I don't know that he's had a seizure like in 5 or 6 years because he's dialed in on his medication.
8: And that Akers is not in custody as the cause of the crash remains under investigation.
0: I mean, there are some things in life that are just an accident. Accidents do happen. And it's not necessarily, you know, a person that was being irresponsible or drinking or on drugs. You know, or Tiger Woods, or anything like that. You know, this woman had a medical emergency. I mean, Gene, you and I, we could be driving at any time and have a stroke or a heart attack, or you know what I'm saying? Like, and if we would plow through, you know, a warehouse full of kids. It wasn't because we, you and I, want to kill kids or anything.
2: Gene stepped out.
0: What's wrong?
2: I don't know. I did. I was looking up the story because
0: I saw him take his headphones off. Did he leave the building?
2: No, I think he's quietly walked out. I mean, he's not mad. It looked like he might have been upset from this. Because I was going to say, the update on this is just, so the crash happened a year ago.
0: You think, you think this upset him? Like,
2: I think so, yeah. The babies.
0: Yeah, and you know, he lost his baby.
2: Yeah.
0: When she was 12 or 13. Yeah. Maybe this makes, yeah. Well, you know what? Let's, okay.
8: They're awaiting toxicology results.
0: All right, let's see if he's okay. I don't want to play a story, and I wasn't trying to trigger anybody. Like, I was genuinely. No,
2: because people said, you know, it came back in the news because the families have filed a suit now. So
0: yeah,
2: wrongful death lawsuit.
0: Mm. Maybe they'll put some onus on the facility. They didn't have like those little.
2: They didn't have the concrete barriers.
0: The concrete bumpers.
2: That's what they're saying. Yeah. Yeah. It could have been
0: for real. Let's check on Gene.
2: Yeah, okay. Let's do it.
7: Quite simply, you're listening to Pure Filth, and he's damn proud of it. The Bubba the Love Sponge Show returns after these words.
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0: So we were doing the story about these five, six, seven kids just on the south side of Springfield, Illinois, got killed. And Gene just in the middle of the conversation kind of looked at his phone, got some info, and then left, visibly upset. And I thought, oh man, you know, we're talking about dead babies. And Gene has been through that deal. And yes, Gene's very tough and acts like he's very tough, but he's got a heart, but he's got a soft heart and a heart of gold. He and you know what? Appropriately named Gator, because he's all mouth and no ears. But he is one of the most sensitive, loving, you know, it's easy. It's fun being Gene Lasker's friend because, like, for instance, last Friday, Lummi, when Merch Crick was destitute and, you know, on the side of the road with her broken down truck and her and Bella the dog, and she knew she, and I feel horrible that she felt as if she couldn't call the show because this was truly an emergency. But the next best thing is Gene.
1: That is.
0: And she called Gene in the same amount of time it would have taken me to do what Gene did. Gene did it. And so it's just so, it's so easy to be. Now, it's tough being Gene's friend when you got to reel him in. And I got to do that from time to time. Every show.
2: Not many people reel me.
0: And so Gene, you know, went like Merch Crick. She was destitute. She called Gene. Gene called Todd Steps. Todd Steps had a truck there in 22 minutes. And Gene had it handled. Absolutely. And Gene Lasker's like, hey, if you don't got a good diesel guy, I got one of those too. And she does have a good diesel guy. And so it was taken care of. Gene came through again, with flying colors. But so it just came to our attention, or to Gene's attention. And if you don't know anything, if you don't know about Gene, Gene is a retired outlaw biker. We don't really talk about it a lot. We allude to it at times because he's retired. He's not active. But, you know, and so he doesn't necessarily do all the rides and things like that for the 20 years that he was a soldier in the Outlaws.
2: 25 years. 25. But I am an outlaw for life.
0: But, you know, Gene always, anytime he would come on the show or was fixing to start being on the show again, he was like, hey, let me tell you something. Don't start that outlaw talking. Because there's just some stuff I can't talk about. And they don't like to hear that stuff on the radio. I know you know Hillbilly, and that gets you a long ways. But don't get, and so he's actually telling me to keep the biker talk down. Like, don't talk about biker stuff. So I don't. And unless it's just, you know, good or cool stuff. But I don't get into the Outlaws business, but I respect them because one of their members is one of my dearest friends. Well, the one thing about being a biker or an outlaw biker or, you know, any type of biking club you're going to be in, you know, the Outlaws are obviously have a reputation. Florida is a lockout state, which means no other motorcycle club can come in the state of Florida without having pre-approval. And if you are like part of the Mongols or the Hells Angels and you're from, like, you know, California or Arizona or Texas and you have business in Florida, you have to contact the Outlaws and tell them, first of all, you cannot wear your patch at all. Mm-mm. None. Secondly, you have to give the Outlaws where you're going to be and how long you're going to be there. And they'll say, and that's the way I understand it.
2: Yeah, and that's fine. You know,
0: it's cool.
2: Funerals are, you know, nothing happens at funerals. You know, and if your mom's sick and she happens to live here and you come from California, then, you know, no problem, but just let us know. So you're not sitting in a bar. Don't be hanging out in bars, just having a great time, because that's not going to get you nowhere.
0: Right. And if you wear your colors or your vest, you're going to get shot.
2: Well.

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3: Onto the sidewalk and saved. It saved the pack from falling.
4: Yeah, probably saved, you know, 40 bikes from
3: easily hit, from, 40 from, bikes from all falling.
4: From a court, like almost like the Talladega big one. When the
3: right,
4: first,
3: that's
4: when
3: what
4: Bubba,
3: happens.
4: When Bubba Wallace, you know, decides to do a boneheaded move,
3: right.
4: It takes out 22 guys behind him.
3: Yes, sir. And so he hit the sidewalk, and he was sideways hitting it, and he saved his bike, and everybody was saved because of it. He got named Sidewalk.
4: Sidewalk. You're Gator. And he's yeah. and he's sidewalk. So anyway, rest in peace, Sidewalk.
3: Rest in peace, my friend.
4: And keep us.
3: He's been sick for a while, and he wouldn't tell none of us what's wrong. And he was in the hospital for one day, then a week, then a month, and then he wasn't giving us telling us what's happening. You know, so you know we were just hanging in there waiting. He said he was getting better, but he's the type of guy. He didn't want no sympathy.
4: He didn't want anybody fretting over him.
3: He didn't want nobody doing nothing like that. And he got out the other day. He goes, I'm free, you know, and he got out the other day and he says, so I thought I would see him Monday. I should have seen him Tuesday and I didn't because I was busy. But I thought I'm going to see him Monday anyway. So I'll just see him Monday. And now he passed away between that. So I didn't even get to say hello to him because I'm stupid and I didn't show up on Tuesday.
4: Was Tuesday a meeting at the club?
3: Yeah,
4: the clubhouse.
3: Yep. It was a meeting, and I don't have to go. You know, so it's
4: no, I know you don't. But I go
3: when they need me. You know, if they need me or they want to talk.
4: But now
3: about,
4: you're kicking yourself in the ass. Yeah, because I
3: wasted that Tuesday to see Scott, and I didn't. He didn't tell us he was dying, or did he know? I don't know that he knew or not, but. I didn't know that I had just a little bit of time to see him, or I'd have made time for him.
4: What's the biggest clubhouse in Florida? Jacksonville?
3: Yeah.
4: And is that where Hillbilly is?
3: Yeah.
4: Yeah. Is Hillbilly still in play?
3: Oh, yeah.
4: Yeah. Man, I got to tell you, he's a good dude.
3: He's a good dude.
4: We had some good times with Hillbilly.
3: He's a stiff dude.
4: We never paid for nothing. No, he's stiff, but not to us. He was never.
3: Well, if he loves you, you know, oh, yeah. He loves you.
4: So anyway, rest in peace, Scott. Rest in peace, Sidewalk. And I'll be checking, you know, seeing when the funeral is and stuff. And if I can make it and I'm allowed to, I'd like to go. You know, I don't have to show up on a bike. I can show up in a truck, can
3: I? Yep.
4: Okay.
3: Yep.
4: I know when I went to Paul's wedding, I was in my truck. So
3: Paul's funeral?
4: Yeah, Paul's funeral. I'm sorry.
3: He was never getting married.
4: No, nobody married Paul. He's too stiff, too. And I will tell you, man, Melania looks beautiful.
5: She does.
4: She just looks stunning. She is so beautiful.
5: She's what, in her 50s?
4: 56.
5: Wow.
4: 56. He's 79. She's 56. She just looks, God, so beautiful.
6: King Charles and Queen Camilla are here to visit President Beef on Wellington.
7: My wonderful mother, Mary McLeod. They were married for 63 years. That's a record we won't be able to match.
6: Only Donald Trump would demand I be fired for making a joke about his old age and then a day later go out and make a joke about his own old age.
8: The late night comic is not backing down after President Trump called for him to be immediately fired.
4: Immediately, Lummy.
5: Of course.
4: You know that comes from, don't you? Immediately.
8: Making this joke.
4: I was tuned up on Bubba 190. Lummy, talk about being tuned up. I was on fire for Bubba 199.
5: You sure were.
4: Oh, my God. Phew.
5: And the money came in.
4: I don't know
5: if
4: that's a loss. I don't think it's a broadcast that's available anywhere. Is it available on Bubba Army HQ?
5: Not yet.
4: Are we thinking about putting it up there?
5: Yeah. We usually put it up there in the audio, so we have the archive.
6: Trump, you have a glow like an expectant widow.
8: The FCC.
4: All right, we've seen all this. Let's see how they break it down.
8: He has ordered an early review of the broadcast licenses for several stations owned by ABC's parent company, Disney. A rep for Disney says they operate in full compliance with FCC rules.
4: Right, and they didn't break any FCC

0: He rules by Jimmy Kimmel saying the stupid stuff that he did.
1: Think back to the very beginning where they're like, is this going to work? Come on, what are we doing?
2: It is incredible that I'm still on the air.
0: So there's that. Now moving right along to the Iran situation. I think the longer we go and the longer that we don't take our boot off, like we've taken our boot off their neck and given them several different, you know, extensions of ceasefire. And, you know, I don't know, one Tuesday turned into two, turned into four. 843 Bubba.
3: Great.
0: $100. R.I.P. Scott. Sidewalk.
4: Thank you.
0: God bless you, Sidewalk, and your family, of bikers.
1: And he got dogs. Yeah. He got shepherds.
0: So anyway, Lummy, I think the longer that we go without finally doing something, because we have lost when it comes to public perception on whether or not the Strait of Hormuz is open, whether or not we're ever going to be able to get their uranium, and whether or not they're ever going to dismantle their long-range missile deals. I don't know that they've agreed to any of it. And Trump even says, you know, he I guess he has an explanation for it, but we got to start dropping bombs.
3: Well, I guess I'm going to try to get you the story if this doesn't cover it. The long-range missiles that they pretty much told him about, the supersonic missiles.
0: What, they've now forfeited those?
3: No. The hypersonic weapons. The U.S. is going to start using them against Iran.
5: Iran is proving to be very stubborn. The talks seem like they are stalled. Are you getting antsy to break the ceasefire?
6: Well, I mean, I don't know what stubborn is, because really nobody knows what the talks are except myself and a couple of other people.
3: Vince Catalino, $50 per Eugene.
0: Thank you, Vince.
6: Want to make a deal badly. We have a problem because nobody knows for sure who the leaders are. It's a little bit of a problem, you know. The leaders have been wiped out along with their military.
0: So, like, that's what our president is telling us. Their leaders have been wiped out. We don't necessarily know who we're talking to. We don't necessarily know if they have the power to be able to negotiate these, you know, unbelievably big and important issues. You know, we need to obviously get these are the three main issues are the Strait of Hormuz, getting the 900 or 1,000 tons or pounds or whatever they have of uranium cake that have the ability to make about 10 nuclear warheads. Our bunker busters pretty much demolished the other remaining stuff that they have. And then the ability to fire long-range missiles that can go clear to London and France. And so those are three big, big deals, and there are three deals that are non-negotiable on our side. And our president says we don't even know, you know, if we can, who we're talking to, because all of their leadership has been blown away. Well, somebody needs to step up and make some decisions around now, because this in limbo stuff. And then Lummy, when Iranian television is reporting, you know, that they're big and bad and not backing down and they're not afraid of us and the Straits of Hormuz are closed and everything goes through them, this comes from their very own, you know, leaders and their very own television network.
7: This footage released by Iranian state television apparently shows ships anchored in the Strait of Hormuz. It paints the picture of an ongoing stalemate over the waterway, crucial for oil and gas shipments. Iran is insisting on enforcing a closure for international shipping, while the United States continues its naval blockade of Iranian ports.
1: A lot of stuff there.
0: A lot of boats that are just log jammed because they don't know if they should proceed to where they're going, because they might hit one of these Iranian one of their mines, you know, deep sea water mines, or they may have a boat full of, you know, 15 or 20 of these stinky bastards with AR-15s that come and take over your boat. So, like, I don't, and this is the Iranian version of it. So, you know, they're telling everybody, hey, we're not backing down. Screw the U.S. We're stronger than they are.
7: Iran's new supreme leader, Mojtaba Khamenei, said a new chapter was unfolding in the Strait of Hormuz.
8: We and our neighbors across the waters of the Persian Gulf
4: and the Gulf of Oman share a common destiny. Foreigners, who come from thousands of kilometers away to act with greed and malice there, have no place in it, except at the bottom of its waters.
0: So, hold on. That's what they're saying. That's what they're telling the Iranians that live in Iran, and this is the Iranian supreme leader, and he's basically saying all, you know, the U.S. who've come from thousands of miles or kilometers away to act with greed and to take possession of our oil tankers and open up the Strait of Hormuz and take our inability to fire nuclear weapons away and all the stuff that they're trying to get us to agree, the only good place for them is at the bottom of the ocean. Now, if that's what they're saying, because that's what they're saying, the guy that's running the show over there saying, then why are we sitting there with a thumb up our ass?
8: And not smoking them.
0: I would be on the phone with, if I was Trump, I'd be on the phone with this numbnut and be like, hey, numbnut, I just read this. Did you say that? Yes, I did. Okay. So you know what? I guess I'm telling you right now, it's over.
8: So we take 50 miles from the water inlet, 50 miles stretch all the way around that Hormuz, and smoke that whole land.
0: We smoke it.
3: Well, I sent you.
8: Ain't no hand missiles coming from way back there.
3: A quick little clip of what I guess they're going to be rolling out now. All right, the USA.
7: Khamenei's words came in the form of a written.
0: I'm done. Like, it's when you break up with a bitch and she wants to hold on and be like, I am done. I'm changing my number. I'm blocking your number. Come get your stuff. It'll be on the front porch. I am done with you, bitch. Done. There's nothing.
8: And why do we got to have boots on the ground? Why can't we just smoke them from the water?
0: We don't. We can smoke them completely from the water.
3: That's
0: what
3: this new thing is.
0: We could have them completely smoked by noon today.
3: This new hypersonic missile.
7: Statement read out on state television. The Supreme Leader was wounded in the initial U.S.-Israeli strikes that killed his father, Ali Khamenei, and has not been seen in public since. According to the U.S., he's disfigured and severely injured. Washington has rejected Iran's offer to open the Strait of Hormuz in exchange for lifting the U.S. blockade, hoping to squeeze the Islamic Republic's oil industry by halting exports and force Tehran to be more flexible in negotiations. Iran's parliament...
0: I mean, when they issue that type of statement by the supreme leader of their country that the place that we belong is at the bottom of the ocean...
8: Time to get it on.
0: Time to smoke your ass up, buddy.
7: Speaker and key negotiator Mohammad Khalibaf has dismissed the economic pressure campaign.
9: Our dear people should be aware that there is only one solution to confronting this new conspiracy of the enemy.
0: Yeah?
9: Maintaining unity.
0: Go ahead and stick together. You stinky bastards can stick together. We're bringing in a KISS concert.
7: On Thursday, an official from the U.S. State Department said Washington was launching an international coalition to restart shipping in the Strait. In the meantime, further talks to secure a permanent end to the war remain elusive.
0: Yeah. Talk, extend, stop, talk. I'm over it. And Trump, you look stupid. Like, stop.
8: Quit waiting.
0: Quit. You know, you absolutely boss hog your way through situations like the Jimmy Kimmel deal when you should be talking and be a little bit more patient. And then you want to let these stinky bastards kick the can down the road for a month and a half. This is from Jesse Waters last night.
3: Yeah, this is what they're going to be rolling out.
0: Trump, Iran wants to make a deal. Okay, well, how many times do we have to hear those words? Listen, I just want to let you know they're really close to making a deal. We've blown out all their leaders. We blew out the leaders and the leaders and then the leaders who had leaders. They're done. They're almost like barely anything. I don't even know who we're negotiating with anymore. But they want to make a deal. They want to make one real fast because they're in shambles. They do. Well, you know what? I would say Friday at noon.
8: At 11 o'clock, that's fire early.
0: If you don't have the paperwork on my desk saying that you're going to allow us to come in and excavate your uranium, you will dismantle your ballistic long range ballistic missiles, and the Strait of Hormuz is open to the world.
8: I know, and he could double down by saying I'm going to smoke everybody on Friday and then smoke them on Thursday. So
0: today's Friday, Gene.
8: I know, but I'm saying, well, whatever day he says, do it a day early, and then all the people that are against Trump. Man, you didn't even give him a chance. I sure didn't.
10: The Iranians needed a little nudge. The Pentagon's contemplating bringing a brand new weapon to the battlefield.
0: Might as well. I mean, let's try them out.
11: Yeah,
0: we might as well try them out on these people.
11: Well.
0: Might as well.
11: Yeah.
0: Why try them out? You know, why try them out in the desert of Nevada, and we don't really know what they do, when we're just blowing up some, you know, some desert stuff, when we can really use it on real people and real situations.
11: And any of you Bubba Army missile guys out there on one of them ships, go ahead and put Kimball's name on the tip of one of them bombs.
10: Mother of all hypersonic.
0: Put a Bubba Army sticker on it.
11: Yeah, too.
0: You're so badass.
10: Next, the Dark Eagle. It can hit.
0: Lummy, the Dark Eagle.
11: I like it.
0: Let's talk about the Dark Eagle now.
10: It targets 2,000 miles away. The enemy's last ballistic missile launchers are in the crosshairs. B-1 bombers have been surging into the region, and they can be armed with up to 5,000 pounds of hypersonics. It's a big payload. We're about to hit day 60 of the war. And if we're going by the book, and if you're asking Congress, that means the deadline for Operation Epic Fury expires tomorrow. But Trump...
0: Man, hold on.
11: Boy, that's some nice
0: stuff kind
11: there.
0: Of plane is... That's kind
11: I don't know.
0: Well,
11: what's that,
3: D-36?
0: I don't know what that is, but that thing is badass. And is each of these two motors?
11: Yeah.
0: Or are they... I don't even know.
11: They're motors. They're jet. That's four of them.
0: Man. But it might be eight. These look like double stack willies
11: double
0: here.
11: Double stack willies.
0: I don't know. What plane
11: Whatever,
0: is that?
11: They're big motors.
0: Phew.
11: I don't know, but that's a big plane.
0: That is a big-ass plane.
10: But Trump could also do what Clinton and Obama did and ignore Congress and keep firing. The Secretary of War says technically we paused the clock
11: yeah,
10: 2 weeks
11: four
10: ago.
11: Motors. Look at
12: is the president intending to either seek congressional authorization for the war in Iran or send us the legally required certification that he needs an additional 30 days to remove U.S. forces?
13: We are in a ceasefire right now, which our understanding means the 60-day clock pauses or stops.
0: Listen, you know what? 60 schmixty. I'll blow them up today at noon, and we don't got to worry about extending nothing. You guys have made me look stupid. Every time I talk to the American people, I have to say the same old thing, and that is they need more time. They're willing to go negotiate. They seem very eager to get a deal. And then I come back, and you guys give me nothing. And instead, you put your supreme leader on TV saying that the only place that we deserve to be is at the bottom of the ocean.
3: That's right.
0: So, listen, you know what? I'm giving every ship that doesn't want their absolutely blown to shreds, I'm giving you a 24-hour notice. To let me have them like go to the other side of the naval blockade to get on. It's like almost Red Rover, send Alaska right over.
3: Yep.
0: We have a blockade, and you're going to want to be south of that blockade because everything from our blockade north is subject for a full blown 100% missile blow up deal.
3: Kiss concert.
10: President Trump says their pipelines are close to exploding. Reports say the country runs out of oil storage in 12 to 22 days. The regime's scrambling to bring back old tankers from the dead. A decommissioned 30-year-old ship was just seen for the first time in years. Right now, they have over 60 million barrels of crude that they can't sell. That's $6 billion rocking on a dock. Treasury says it's only a matter of time before Iran won't be able to drill, baby, drill ever again. And a gasoline crisis is around the corner.
0: Yeah, ours is still going up.
3: Sure is.
0: Let me look at the future, Willie, because I got up to date Brent crude, and it's right now 103. It was up to, at its highest point during this deal, it was up to like 114. But it got down to 85. Remember when we had some what we thought might be some good news?
3: Yeah.
0: It's 103 right now this morning.
10: Iran's economy is starting to look like Zimbabwe.
0: Until it gets down to 85, 80, we're not going to see any relief at the pump. None.
10: Inflation rate? Are you ready?
0: Listen to this, guys. This is how bad their country is. Listen to this. I think, Lummy, that we start panicking when we get an inflation rate around 7 or 8%, I think. I think that's when we freak.
3: Yeah, about that.
0: That's when we freak. Listen to this.
10: The inflation rate? Are you ready? 70%. And their currency? It's like over R1 million for a cup of hummus. The military's killed the country's Wi-Fi, so you can barely run a business. And you know Persian rugs? Can't sell them. The Persian rug business is going belly up. 90% of the economy's oil. The rest? Rugs and pistachios. But the military doesn't care, as long as they get paid. but the IRGC just missed payroll. Operation Economic Fury sanctioning Iran's shadow banking industry. These illicit webs of underground transactions, they kick back money to the guard.
0: And Trump might be winning that and got them shut down, and they're on the verge of, you know, imploding, and they're at a 70%, you know, inflation gimmick. But Americans don't, we like window dressing. We like it nice and really, really cool, and we like to see stuff blown up. We like to see that. We like to see our money, our taxpayers, military budget. We like to see, working. We want to see planes and bombs and explosions. And then we want them and their and whoever's left over there to say, we will tell you right now, we will do whatever you want. You can come get our uranium. You can, the Strait of Hormuz is wide open, and you, the ballistic missiles, well, that went with the uranium. You win. We will no longer be the big bad bully of the Middle East. We're decimated down, right down to zero.
10: From oil.
0: We're about as in good shape as when Jimmy Carter was around.
10: And arms trafficking? Well, Scotty B's liquidating their golden parachutes.
14: The retirement funds that they thought that they had outside of Iran, we are freezing. We're holding those for the Iranian people. Same with all their villas in the south of France and all over the world. And we are going to track them down, and we are going to continue this, the economic pressure, as well as the block on the Strait.
0: And we need to blow them up.
3: We sure do.
0: When we return, this isn't new. She got in trouble about 30 to 45 days ago. Britney Spears was actually pulled over and cited and for, like, I think DUI, you know, I think maybe driving while suspended. I don't know. But
11: all it, that money, why she drive?
0: What, but it finally, I think Lemmy went to court yesterday, right?
3: Yeah, and she's been finally charged with a misdemeanor DUI.
0: Right. So the charges actually were read off in court yesterday. So she's in, I think she's away in rehab right now.
3: Supposedly.
11: Yeah. Is that just an exit to get away?
0: Yeah, that's just...
3: She's with Vrabel and all those other guys.
11: Yeah, I'm going to tell you something, people out
0: Tiger
11: there.
0: Woods, Tiger Woods, yeah. Vrabel, and Brittany are all together in a...
3: Oh, they're probably having a big swing. They're probably like, man, yeah. Sexing it up.
0: What are you going to say, Gene?
11: If you guys out there get pulled over for a DUI, don't blow. Don't take no tests. Just get arrested and call Hazlett.
0: Kevin Hazlett.
11: And you will get off.
0: Yep. If you don't blow, you might go.
11: Yep.
0: If you don't talk, you probably will walk.
3: That's right.
15: Just so you know, hot dog.
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0: They're jumping the gun a little bit. Like, I didn't hear her say it was from the Biden administration. Not that I'm trying to stick up for the Biden administration, but she didn't say that. And you would think that if they had proof indeed that $7 million was funded by the Biden administration, wouldn't that be something you definitely would want to drop?
21: No, the deep state.
0: What do you mean?
21: Just that's it, the deep state. There's nothing further that needs to be said. If you know, you know.
0: Oh, hold on. Wrong number.
3: So,
0: what?
3: It's not a clip, but there's a 7-minute Pam Bondi where she does mention the Biden stuff.
21: That it was the Biden government that was paying to get these kids into the country? Was it through like some from foreign aid program? Or?
22: Yeah, Zelle. Have you heard of it? It's French.
3: Cash App.
0: All right, this is this heiress girl. I'm assuming it's a woman that has asked me to call her because she's involved in some kind of human trafficking deal against her will. They've reached out to the show.
2: You've reached Amy. Leave me a message or text me, and I'll get back to you.
0: Sounds normal. Amy, I don't know if I have the right number or not. I have a person named Aris, A-R-I-S, that's contacted the show Facebook Messenger. This is Bubba from the Bubba the Love Sponge show. Supposedly you're in some type of danger of human trafficking kind of deal. This is the number that was provided on my Messenger. If you'd like to call me directly on air, 813-902-8222. And if we can help you out, we will. I mean, the stuff that you put on your Messenger seems pretty dire, like you really need some help. So,
21: and if this is the wrong number, we're sorry.
0: And if this happens to be the wrong number.
18: But could you subscribe to us on YouTube?
0: By the way, by the way, you can go to YouTube and watch our show if you like. It's at The Bubba Army. Or Facebook. The heiress girl seems to like the Facebook Messenger, Seth. So she already knows.
18: Good. Yeah. Okay, perfect. So,
0: and again, if this is the wrong number, we completely apologize, but we've been given this number from somebody that supposedly listens to the show that needs some help that claims they're being human trafficked.
21: Also, the ball's in your court, Amy. Help heiress out.
0: And Amy, since Pam Bondi's in town, right, Brian, rounding these bad guys up, I thought maybe we could be a good time to call, right?
21: Yeah.
0: And try to help.
21: Yeah.
0: So thank you. Call us back. We're here to help.
21: 813-90-BUBBA.
0: 813-902-8222.
3: What's going on here?
0: I'm just going to hang up. I mean, I was hitting all the buttons.
18: Let's do it again.
0: And I wouldn't say it again. No, you think we should call back?
21: Well, maybe you should call the right number. Did he dial the right number, Lemmy?
3: I don't see the number.
0: Yeah, of course I dialed the right number.
21: Of course you did.
0: There you are trying to make me look bad again.
21: The lady's name was Amy, and she sounded totally sane. That wasn't a crazy heiress.
0: Let me go back and write the number. It's the right number. It's the number given on the message. I wrote the number down correctly.
21: All right.
0: Jesus, why do you try to...
21: Well, because the lady's name was Amy, and she sounded pleasant.
3: Maybe that was before she got trafficked.
21: And yeah, she changed her name to Aris?
3: Yeah.
0: I don't know.
18: Aris is not a government name.
0: This is actually the right ruling, and I've been on trial 4 times.
18: Well, is it Aris?
0: And here's the deal, man. You know, like, juries, in one of my trials, Brian was the main voir dire guy and was like our main MJ and all those idiots. They went out and paid $1 zillion for a guy that I've used before when it comes to jury selection and voir dire. He's good. I used that guy for my hog trial, and he's good. He's pretty good. We did a couple mock trials and gave us some good information. But Brian, just little old Brian, did the best voir dire jury selection that anybody could have. I mean, it was a major factor in our victory based on Brian's research that he did to pick the right jury. Now, being, you know, a defendant in a jury trial, you know, you have to really have your act together, just from the how you do your hair to the clothes that you wear to how you act to, you know, while they're saying bad things, you know, because obviously you're on trial and they're going to say some bad, the prosecution or the plaintiff's going to say some bad things about you, and you know you're supposed to hold your temperament and not go over, like, you know, be a gentleman and just take it all in stride, and you're heavily coached by your counsel to remain calm. But one of the things, and I think this guy's a dirty piece of shiz, Luigi Mangione who killed the CEO of United Health. I don't necessarily agree with United Health's profits. I think the healthcare industry in itself is the majority of our problem.
21: Delay, deny, defend.
0: And this guy went and shot in cold-blooded fashion, this guy, but the judge ruled yesterday. Brian, when, because sometimes you will see defendants that are.

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1: Yes.
2: And if you've been on a family trip to Disney, you can kind of understand how somebody would want to off themselves by day three.
1: Oh my God, just the prices alone.
2: I mean, just the humanity.
1: Hello.
2: Those medical episodes were tooling around in their gigantic electric carts throughout the park, I guarantee
1: and
2: you
1: were,
2: that.
1: And they were perfectly healthy until they got to the Petri dish of Disney
2: World. No, they were not. They were morbidly obese, waiting in line to meet Winnie the Pooh.
1: Hello.
2: Trying to steal his honey.
1: Go ahead.
3: Hey, Bubba, it's Scout.
1: Hey, Scout.
3: Hey, this whole thing with Disney is going to become more and more frequent because when people used to die on the park when they were self-governed, they would whisk bodies off the park before they declared them. So technically, they didn't die on Disney property. But since Ronnie D attacked them and now they're not self-governed in that way, they can't control it no more.
1: Before when they had their own police agency and they were their own little municipality, they could whisk this under the rug. Now that Ronnie D screwed with them and took that away from them, now it gets reported to the Orange County Sheriff's Department.
2: They'd actually drop all their dead bodies off at City Walk.
1: How you doing, Lone Ranger on the road? Sucks.
3: I'm 121 miles from delivering my last load, and then I'm taking the truck to the terminal, cleaning it out, and I'm done.
1: This is it. Now hold on. Hold on. So we're literally talking to you on your last 120 miles. Period.
3: Yep. Honestly, you and the show have been here for nearly 5 million miles, man. I mean, it's crazy.
1: Greg and Amy got out. They got out of the truck, and they're now on a boat somewhere off the East Coast right now, I think.
3: They're about 10 months out from the boat trip, but they're preparing and still trucking, but the boat's been bought, and I'm super excited for their next adventure, and it's only made me that much more excited about ours.
1: Now, do you guys have the same route? They had a route that went from Harrisburg, Pennsylvania to Los Angeles, then back. It took 4 days. Are you guys on that same deal, or are you, you could go to different places every day?
3: We've run all 48 states for a big portion of our career, but the last 7 years we were on a dedicated lane. So we went back and forth between, two places. But we've done it pretty much all, little of this, little of that.
1: So out of the continental 48, which is the worst state and which is your favorite state?
3: Wow. Anytime you get around New York, D.C., upstate New York is absolutely stunning, but New York to drive a truck and the hassle, downtown Chicago with all the low under viaducts, that's scary. Florida. I mean, you got to worry about theft in Florida. It's so bad down there, anytime you get wide open, like running across Montana, Wyoming.
1: Yeah, but hold on. But that's the good old days because you can't run wide open anymore because Big Brother's on you, right?
3: Well, yeah. I mean, as wide open as your governed truck will let you. But, I mean, there's just not a lot of traffic when I say wide open.
1: Are the independent guys who, have their independent, can they hammer down and go 120?
3: Oh, yeah. Especially some of these bull haulers across, Texas and stuff. I mean, they tear it up. I mean, they just go.
1: What's the fastest... Now I know they've with the DEF but if you can find an old school Kenworth or an old school what would be

0: the truck of choice if you were an independent guy and you really wanted to get after it? Which is there an infamous truck, like a certain brand or model that's noted for being a badass truck? Like, I think my buddy had an old Kenworth one time, and it was like a Kenworth. I don't remember. Big Doug Brown.
1: Oh yeah, Doug Brown.
0: And that big orange Kenworth had. That was like a one that was pre. You still had to have a manual logbook on it and stuff like that, and you could hammer down. Like, is there a certain model, Scout, that in all that all truckers know that this is a badass old school truck that'll haul ass?
2: I think, like with most things, it's just people are brand specific. You know, you got your guys out here that do the Pete ride. They're all about the Peterbilt. The guys out here that are all about the Kenworth, you know, the old school long nose freight shakers, you know, they were pretty popular. I think it's more brand loyalty, you know, and anymore these young guys, they don't, and gals out here. I mean, it's just ridiculous. They just, The whole industry is full with idiots. I'm so glad to be turning in my keys. I talked to FTE Greg the other day, and he said, why are you still out there? Just go home now. Tell him you want to load home right now. Go home.
0: Xerxes said,
2: I got one more week, man.
0: Xerxes said a W900 is what you were looking for like the badass old school.
2: For a long time, it was a Western Star, but they got bought out by somebody, and now I think they're crap too. So, you know, they're all manufactured mostly in other places and shipped in. So, you know, you go down the road and screws fall out of them. It's not like what it used to be. And they're all automatic.
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2: Be outside of Phoenix and
0: are you going to start
2: cleaning out the truck.
0: Are you going to be a little sad?
2: I was a little sad when I got dispatched on the load in Milwaukee. It kind of hit me like, this is the last load I'm going to haul. And it did. It hit me a little bit. I didn't think it would, but it did.
0: I think part of it, too, is,
2: you know, I've been apart from Big Gulp for now for like 2 months and I'm just missing her. And
0: by the way, Milwaukee is one of my favorite, at all the cities I worked in, Milwaukee and Chicago are two of my favorite cities. I loved Milwaukee and Chicago. I would take Milwaukee over Chicago because of the Packers, but I'm just saying.
2: I was in a suburb of Chicago. I went to high school there while you were there, but I was a Z95 person. The girl I was dating, she was a B96 girl, but she was in love with Jumpin' Julian Perez. I heard about him so much.
0: Oh, my good friend. He's a very good, him and Bad Boy Bill and Hitman and Frankie the Knuckles Rodriguez and all the Hitmix. They were called the Hitmix 5 is what they were called.
5: Sounds like a mafia team.
2: Yep. I was very familiar with them in the suburbs out there.
0: All right, well, listen.
2: But not so much you. I missed you back then.
5: Do they give you a 21 air horn salute or something like that when you pull in for the last one? Is there any pomp and circumstance?
2: No, I got a call from a pretty high up executive saying that, you know, thank you for my years of service, yada, yada kind of stuff. And, you know, we were just in.
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0: So listen, Scout, in honor of your last 115 miles before you wrap up with 500. Now, is that 5 million total miles between you and old girl, or is that just 5 million on you?
2: No, we're just shy of 5 million together.
0: Together.
2: So, yeah. So we each have a little, you know, like two plus. And now, driving and two plus riding.
0: Out of all the old timers that you've met at dispatch and, you know, truck stops and whatever, like, what's the most miles you've ever talked to a? Because you guys talk, you truckers talk to each other. Like, you know, have you ever talked to a guy and be like, yeah, I got 15 million in, you know, like, what's?
2: No, never that much. Warner has a guy that hit five, and another guy who hit eight, and he was literally like the company's employee one kind of thing after the guy who started the company almost.
0: Eight million. Wow.
2: Yeah, and they named a truck stop after him in Nebraska. The TA Petro chain named a truck stop after him.
0: But does
2: they were all verifiable miles. A lot of people, when they say it, I don't necessarily believe it unless their company has recognized it. Because truck drivers are like fishermen. They love to tell tall tales.
0: Right. But you can probably tell if they're lying or not just based on, you know, the things that they say and what they know and how they act and things like that.
2: Yeah, there are definitely some cues. Kind of like we were at a truck stop one time and this guy was all claiming to be a SEAL. And Big Gulf started asking him about SEER school and everything because of her years in San Diego managing a bar dealing with all the Navy SEALs down there. And he didn't know what SEER school was, you know. So, I mean, you usually can say something where you can depict, yeah, completely full of crap. Like,
0: well, we're gonna try to navigate through Lesbian Convoy, which was made by Manson / Ned to honor you girls who've been with this god for years. You guys have been, probably next to Joe the Supermarket, the next longest,
2: yeah,
0: you know, standing, you know, listeners, you know, that we have. And I think
2: extreme 152 days. Joe's got some time on us because when we first started listening, he was already a pretty chronic caller.
0: Right.
2: So I know he's got some time.
0: Well, you guys are the longest tenured people that can still walk and work for a living.
5: If you guys go visit Joe and put his feet down, you guys will be the longest tenured ones.
0: Right. You guys are the longest tenured, able bodied. You can still put a day's work in. You know what I'm saying?
2: That's it. And we're retiring from this, but we're not completely retiring. It's just on to the next thing. I don't know what it's going to be. I'll figure that out after BARP because I'm going to take a couple months off and figure out what that next thing is. I just know I want to be home every day.
5: You want to get into lesbian card breaking?
2: Out here.
0: She wants to get into lesbian card breaking, right?
2: Maybe that's it.
5: That's what Seth and I are branching off the blizzard.
2: These are them packs open.
0: All right, Scout, I'm going to try to get through this if it's not too dirty to honor your last 110 miles. We love you so much. We see you every January. And I can't wait to see you here in about 60 days.
5: Love you, girls. Stay safe out there.
2: Yeah, that's it. Love you guys so much. And thanks for all you've done to help us do what we do every day.
0: Think how many miles I've ridden with you. Think about it.
2: Oh, it's
5: I'm pretty much the longest tenured trucker in America.
0: Yeah, I mean, I got 5 million miles.
2: Absolutely are.
0: Well, hold on, Brian, but think about this. Think about all the truckers that listen to us. I get those miles of combat.
1: You probably got like 7 trillion miles.
0: I probably have more miles than the nation's deficit.
5: I need a rest stop named after me.
2: you think about it. You know, I listen live, and then Big Gulp would listen on a replay or a download, and the same thing with, you know, FTE, Greg, and Amy.
0: Yeah.
2: And, you know, some days you're getting 2 plays a day. I mean,
5: the Bubba the Love Sponge rest stop, a glory hole in every stall.
0: All right, Scott, we love you.
2: Love you. Bye. And I'm bringing my mud flaps for that fella.
0: Okay.
2: I'm getting them cleaned up today and I'm bringing them. So
0: perfect.
2: We'll see you guys in January. Love you guys.
0: Love you. Bye. We'll see, Lemmy, if I have to.
6: Yeah, Breaker 19, this here's the juicy fruit. You got a copy on me? Come on. Yeah, 10-4, Big Gulp. For sure. Looks like it's clean here to Fag Town. Yeah, that's a big 10-4. We definitely got the front door, Butch Buddy. Roger, Big Gulp. My gator's going crazy. Mercy sakes alive. Looks like we got ourselves a convoy.
0: I haven't hit the dump button yet.

the 10th of May on Gay Pride Day in a Kenworth pulling logs. Up ahead, two lesbos in a freightliner were making their windows fog. We were heading for Bear on I-10, about a mile out of Shaky Town. I said, Big Gulp, you ain't gonna get nowhere unless you put that vibrator down 10 points.

0: Breaker, big gulp. This here's the juicy fruit. You want to back off that 10-4? About 10, Roger. That cheese is getting intense up here.
1: By the time we got into Birmingham, there were 40 trucks slamming gears. I said, hammer down, gals, because in Alabama, they don't take kindly to quit. Those dikes were thick as bugs on a bumper, and we were doing 95. But they all pulled into the damn rest stop for a snack and a quick out.

0: you got a 10-9 on that
1: Bow Wow.
0: Big gulp, negatory. It looks like they're fixing to break out the Benoit balls. You better back off another 10, mercy sakes alive.
2: Well, they rolled up Interstate 44 like they were chased by a big old
1: Bow Wow.
2: And over the CB one more time came that damn Melissa Etheridge song. By the time we hit that shot town, them dykes were smelling rough. 300 pounds ain't bait for days. Man, that's one right.
1: Oh, wow.
2: Tenfold every cars and trucks and flatbeds, too. Gay girls of every size. Some were thin and had long hair, but most of them looked like guys. Well, we shot the line and we went for broke with 1,000 screaming dykes and 12 bands of the Indigo Girls on Harley motorbikes. 10-4.
0: Yeah, 10-4, Furburger. This is the lap licker. Come on. 10-4, lap licker. You want to put that thermos bottle in behind that Kotex jockey? Yeah, she's hauling tampons and she needs all the help she can get. 10-4.
2: Well, we put the pedal to the goddamn floor. You can hear those engines whine. Big Gulp and Scout were out of control in a torrent.
1: Bow Wow.
2: We were feeling butch and we crashed the gate like a crazy lesbian gang.
1: Bow Wow.
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0: Hey, Gump, what's your 20? Gee whiz. Well, they shouldn't have a problem with you chubby chasers down there. Well, I'm going to back on out of here, so keep the bears off your rear and keep staying queer. I'll catch you on the flip side. 10-4.
1: Keep the bears off your rear and keep staying queer.
2: That'd be a hell of a t-shirt. Should we give her a 20 horn salute? Because, you know, like a lot of times when hold on now. Yeah. Now, we do have a truck horn, do we
3: yes,
2: not?
3: Yes, we do.
2: I mean, we do. And a lot of times, I knew a girl whose dad was a pilot for American Airlines, and he retired. And on your last flight, Brian, I'm sure you've seen this, when you're pulling into your destination city, they have two fire trucks that do the big, you go through a big, like, rain, like a big thing of water. Have you seen it before?
1: Yeah.
2: And so, you know, nobody's doing anything for Scout as she's wrapping up her 21 year lustrous FTE career. Should we give her a 21 truck horn salute before we go into words?
1: Maybe afterwards, so Seth and I can leave the studio and not have to endure 21 horns.
2: It was your idea. So I'm implementing. Right. I'm implementing. This is how much of a dick you are. They're your biggest fans. You it was your idea.
1: All right.
2: I'm circling back.
3: And you're going
2: to
3: get out.
2: And you're the one that's going to say, I have to be out of the studio because I don't want to hear it. That's how much of a dick you are.
1: Do it. Our ears be damned.
2: No, you're a dick. I'm going to leave it at that. You're a dick.
1: I'm a dick.
2: His suggestion, Lummy, I implement it, and then he's like, no, I don't want
1: to
2: hear
1: it. I just asked if they were doing that for them. My suggestion was to play Lesbian Convoy, which you did, and I think that was brilliant.
2: Well, I think both would have been.
1: All right,
2: really,
1: so yeah, let's do it. Let's do it.
2: Nope, not
1: right into the break.
2: Nope.
4: Can we just do 17? Or does that mean?
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0: It's been brought to my attention that you only heard 17 of my 21 bells, or I should say train horns, recognizing the 21 years that Scout and Big Gulp, our lesbian trucker duo, have listened to the show and how many miles they put in. And after 21 years of trucking, they are retiring. So we did a 21 truck or train horn salute, but the hot mic only picked up 17. I can count. And so I'll give you the four that you missed. Although I did do 21. I guess it took a little bit for the hot mic to switch over. So here's your four. There. Now there's nothing you can bitch about.
3: Well, now you did 25, actually, well, and that makes
0: don't
3: no
0: start,
3: sense.
0: Don't start with me.
4: What about the 10-bell salute?
0: Don't start with me. And the guy from South Carolina be like, hey, in wrestling, they do 10 bells. 20 is just too much. We're not wrestling. We're talking about truckers here, okay?
3: It's a 10 count because they're no longer in the ring. They're getting counted out. You
0: right.
3: realize that,
0: you
3: right?
0: You dumbass. We're not doing a count out. We're doing how our bells significant, you know, represent how many years in the business, you idiot. Don't start with me. Bubba Matumbo's here ready to swat your shiz.
3: Mm.
0: Just telling you that right now.
3: He's blocking everybody on
0: 94
3: chat.
0: Away from 137,000 subscribers on YouTube. So if you're one of the very few of the nearly 1,600 that are watching live that are not subscribed and get a notification when we go live, it costs nothing. Please do that. It's going to go down to the wire. Remember yesterday? I was like, man, I hope it didn't come down to Friday, and I'm sitting here begging for 50, and that's what it's looking like it's setting itself up to be. Piss me off.
3: What's your schedule like next week for Thanksgiving? You in Monday, Tuesday, Wednesday?
0: Yep.
3: Okay.
0: Yep, I'm in Monday, Tuesday, Wednesday, and I think I got Are you trying to shove something back up my ass that
3: no,
0: I wasn't going to
3: work? I was just curious.
5: Should we work Friday?
0: No.
5: Oh, okay.
0: I mean, we can, but I don't,
3: Is Bubba Army Shop running any Black Friday specials?
0: Oh, we are.
3: Psst, look at me. I'm like the segue guy.
0: We are. Well, you're saving face from all the dickness. Kenneth Nelson, Lummy, 25 for baby face effect. Merch Creek's going to give me tonight... I think there's going to be like a 20% discount all day Friday on Bubba Army merch, Bubba Army shop, Bubba Army store. I wish I had the new fragrance out, but I do not. I just approved of it. I just approved and paid for it yesterday. So I think it takes about 90 days to get it. Maybe less. Maybe we'll get it in before Christmas.
3: But
0: I don't
3: know. 26, right? We want
0: yeah,
3: it for early.
0: You probably can't sell it till fiscal 26.
3: Yeah.
0: You know, first day of 20, maybe the second day of 26 we can sell it. This guy here, I don't know who he is.
5: Andrew Siciliano. Yeah.
0: Is he very much recognized as an NFL expert?
6: He's got big ears.
0: Well, I know that. He needs to go in for, Dr. Dan needs to give him one of those earplasties or whatever. But is he...
5: He was the original red zone guy, man. I mean, he's been around for a long time.
0: So he knows a lot about football.
5: Yep.
0: Here's his take on how Shador's first... Well, first of all, before I play his, let me ask you guys in the room who are familiar with football, how do you think Shador's first, scheduled start with 1 week prep with playing with the number ones are going to go through each... Let me you first, then we'll go to Brian, then we'll go to Seth.
6: I think it's going to go all right. I think the Browns are going to go run heavy. I think he, stat-wise, he'll have 190 yards, one touchdown, and one pick.
0: One pick.
6: Yep.
0: And do they win or lose?
6: The Browns win.
0: Is it, now, let me ask you a question. Is it in Cleveland or is it in Vegas? I think that has a lot to do with it, too.
6: Yeah.
0: The travel and, not being... as familiar with the air, with the terrain.
5: Looks like it's in Vegas.
0: It's in Vegas. Over to you, Brian, the babyface.
3: 11 of 17, 155 yards, one touchdown on the ground. He'll run for 48 yards, and the Browns will lose by a field goal.
0: That's pretty, pretty specific.
3: Huh? No turnovers.
0: You
3: just play a clean game.
0: You just got a $100 bill from Johnny K.
3: Thank you, Johnny K.
0: Babyface effect. Thank you very much, Johnny K. The Steel Slinging Outlaw. Love you, my friend. And Lummy, I think there's a Cash App that you might have just missed.
6: I'm waiting for it to come in.
0: You didn't see it?
6: Yeah, not yet.
0: Mm.
3: Well, why don't you announce it?
0: Well, because I'm not usually the cash. I'm not usually the Cash App guy.
6: Formerly Bald Balls Rana 25.
0: Who?
6: Formerly Bald Balls Rana 25.
0: Formerly Bald Balls Rana.
6: Yes.
0: 25. Anything about was there a baby face kicker in there or anything?
6: No.
0: Fish on the J, $50 on the PayPal, Venmo, Cash App at the Bubba Army, $50 specifically for the babyface.
3: Stay safe out there, Fish on the J.
0: And then Seth, your prediction of. And by the way, Lummy, I want to clip all these.
6: Okay,
0: I like to have all three of these, you know, ready to go. I don't know that I know enough about anything outside the Packers world that I can. Well, you know, I'll give a prediction too. I'll give a prediction, too. We'll have four predictions. Seth, over to you on Shador's first official start.
5: I say that he's serviceable. The Browns lose, but it's enough to get him another start next week without much people going against him.
0: Browns lose, but he doesn't stink up the joint enough to get benched, and he gets another chance.
3: Wait, you think they're going to stay with him when Gabriel's out of concussion protocol?
5: Me?
0: Yeah. I don't know.
5: Yes.
3: Oh, wow.
0: Any particular stats? Brian gave some specific stats.
5: No, I mean, I would just be filling airtime if I threw out stats. I mean, I don't think he's going to throw for 300 yards.
3: We have an hour and 55 minutes left.
6: I think you both predicted under 200 yards. I think you said, what, 155?
3: 155.
6: Yeah, I said 190.
0: I'm going to go on the limb and say over 200 yards, two touchdowns, one interception, and the Browns win. And it's going to create a complete shiz store in storm in Cleveland, because he's going to do better than Dylan Gabriel ever. I don't think Dylan Gabriel won a game.
6: Yeah, I think he won one, didn't he?
0: I don't think he did.
3: Yeah, he beat the Packers.
6: Yeah, they got two wins.
0: No, they didn't. Oh, that was Joe Flacco.
3: That was Flacco. That was Joe. No, yeah, no. The Dolphins win. He came in that one. He played most of that game, yeah. I think.
0: Okay.
3: So, yeah, no, he started the Dolphins game, but yeah. He went 13 of 18 for 116 yards. That was the Judkins game where he ran for three touchdowns.
0: I think Shador throws for over 200, has two TDs, one pick, and the Browns squeak by, and now there's going to be a big controversy as to what they really do when Dylan Gabriel comes back.
5: There's no controversy with will there be a 2-10 team?
0: Maybe 3-9.
5: The controversy is whether you're bringing back your coach and your GM and what quarterback you're looking to draft in 2026.
0: Are you looking at the Indiana kid? Is that the kid?
5: Yeah, Mendoza.
0: Does that seem to be the consensus at this point? First quarterback off the board at this point?
5: Yeah.
0: The guy from Indiana?
6: I mean, the Alabama kid's really good, too.
4: What will happen, and that is...
0: Here's this guy.
5: Andrew Siciliano.
0: You guys seem to know him.
4: 4-16, 47 yards, and he kind of reverted to the old Shador Sanders. And
0: he's kind of given us what the game he just got done playing.
4: Running backwards and taking sacks and, you know, the big delivery and the big hitch and the double
0: clutch. He looks like Captain, who was the guy, was it Nimoy? Who was the guy on?
3: Leonard Nimoy?
0: Yeah, he looks like kind of Leonard Nimoy on Star Trek, does he not?
3: He looks like Paul Feinbaum, Marco Rubio, Dumbo.
0: With a Leonard Nimoy kicker?
3: Yeah.
4: Touching. And all the reasons you saw in college football that he fell to pick 144, you saw again in this game. But there are so many caveats here. To be fair, he wasn't getting first-team reps because that's not what the number two quarterback does in the NFL. Go look at Luke McCown or Chase McDaniel or listen to Brady Quinn on his radio show. Anybody who has been in that world will tell you.
0: All those RAS buckets, by the way.
4: Kevin Stefanski is not.
0: Who?
6: by the way, $20.
3: It's not, again, it's not that he didn't get first team reps during the practice week. The reason it's a problem is because he didn't get them during camp either. So
0: ever.
3: He's literally zero. And I'm willing to bet that there's very few backup quarterbacks that got zero first team reps the entire season, including training camp.
0: Right. Most of them have gotten 20% of them.
3: Maybe even 10. If
4: doing
3: he had gotten a series, it would have been better.
5: Well, the plan was, apparently the plan was that they were never going to play Shador this year. That Stefanski told the staff that it was going to be a redshirt year, which he could explain why there wasn't a lot of massive preparation to get him ready.
0: Right.
4: Keep backing up a rookie, and this is simply how the NFL operates. You don't develop the number two quarterback with equal reps during the week.
7: Absolutely, and I'm really glad you pointed out the first team reps element, because I think on the note of both things can be true. It can be true that Shador did not have the maximal preparation set up to allow him to succeed against the Ravens in the best scenario, and also that pretty much nobody does, unless maybe if you're a first round rookie. And so to say like, oh, that's not his NFL debut because, you know, he didn't anticipate that and the Browns didn't anticipate that. Well, most debuts are not anticipated if you're not a high draft pick, and sometimes even then. And so I think when you look at it, I talked to people from three different teams around the league, and they were all on coaching staffs and had currently been with one team, previously been with other teams. And I said, you know, do you ever see the second team quarterback get reps with the first team during the week, particularly in season? And all of them conclusively said no. It wasn't like, oh, you get 5 reps or 10 reps. It was, no, you don't get any reps.
8: It was an impossible.
0: I think that's based on who you're talking to. She talked to three people.
3: No, I mean, they've pretty much universally said that that doesn't happen. And I get that. But you also very rarely do you have a quarterback room with a third round and a fifth round rookie quarterback being your one and two. And very rarely you have a quarterback who's in, you know, who went through camp with you, who didn't get a single first team rep at all in the preseason at all, with two injured quarterbacks in front of him at least
0: during
3: part of that preseason.
0: That screams that Shador was not a coaching decision. It came down from the owner. There's been all kinds of reports that said that didn't even come from the GM. It came from the owner. The owner wanted him, and the coach and the GM did not. So what they've put Shador through is screams of that. The coaching and the general manager, who usually, I mean, unless you're Jerry Jones, the owner really doesn't have a lot, doesn't dabble much in talent picks, and this screams of it being a shovedown from the owner.
3: Do you think that Stefanski and his staff would get together and put Shador in a bad situation? Like, their season's lost.
0: Yeah.
3: They don't like him. They don't want him to be the story there. They've made that very clear. Stefanski wouldn't even say his name for the longest time.
0: He's made it very clear they don't like him.
3: I mean, they can call certain plays that they know aren't going to work in situations.
0: Does he have the ability to check down or no?
3: Yeah, I mean,
0: some quarterbacks don't.
3: He'll probably be able to audible a little bit, but he may get in trouble for, I don't know. It's going to be interesting to see. I think the tape will be heavily scrutinized. It's the most excitement for a Browns game in a long time.
0: It really is.
6: Well, against these two teams too.
3: Yeah.
0: Hello, who's this? You're on the air.
9: Hey, Bubba, Northeast SD. How you doing?
0: Good, buddy.
9: Hey, I just wanted to congratulate Scout for hanging up her keys. I've been doing this for 45 years, and I'm looking forward to the day that I can hang it up and walk away from this business. But I'm really happy for her. She needs to be with her loved ones, and I just wanted to just give her congratulations on that.
0: Appreciate your call, my friend. Appreciate you listening, and more importantly, be safe out there.
9: Hey, Bob, I just want to let you know I run a 900, and it's a 2020 900 with all the depth and everything, and this truck will my truck will run over 100 miles an hour.
0: So, obviously, do you work for a big company? Because a lot of times a big company's got them governed and choked down that they can only go 65. But if you're an independent guy, you don't have that.
9: No, I work for a small family-run business, and I was fortunate enough where they let me spec my own truck. When we turn the truck over every 6 years, and I was fortunate that they let me spec my own truck. And it's not that I do it all the time. I mean, it's a massive ticket, something you don't want to get caught doing. But, It'll run. There's no doubt about it.
0: Great hearing from you, my friend. Thank you.
9: Yes, sir.
0: So the big news, of course, so what we've advertised as our clickbait is it looks like the Senate, well, the House and the Senate, they approved it same day, right? I mean, they bam, bam. Maybe it was like, there was one. Let me. Did we ever find audio from the one asshole from Louisiana that said no? What was it? Or maybe Brian or Seth maybe later found out. You know, did anybody see any footage of the one guy that said nay? And what was his reason or their reason? I don't know. Maybe it was a woman.
6: No, it was Clay Higgins from Louisiana.
0: And why did he say no?
6: I believe I heard that.
0: Did he catch any heat? Like, you would have think the media would have been all over him.
5: He said on X that Higgins explained his reasons for opposing the measure, saying the files could inadvertently entangle innocent people if they're released.
6: Yeah.
0: I mean, I don't know. Brian, what's your opinion on that? I mean, I hate to be the lone ranger out there, right?
3: Yeah, but we wouldn't be talking about Clay Higgins if he wasn't the one guy.
0: Yeah. I mean, will he catch any? He's from Louisiana?
6: Yeah.
3: I mean,
6: yeah.
3: He's probably in a pretty safe district unless they primary him. But, you know, his position was Trump's position up until, what, 3 days ago?
0: 3 minutes ago. Right.
3: So, you know, I don't know that.
0: So this all got, I think this got passed. I think this went through both sides, the House and the Senate, and got signed all in the same day. I mean, I think Trump signed this late last night.
6: Yeah.
0: Did he not?
6: Yeah.
0: When's the last, boy, that would be interesting to look up, Brian, historically. When's the last time a bill got fast-tracked same day through the House, Senate, and President all within one business day? Well, no, I mean, I think maybe Trump signed it after 5 o'clock, but I'm just saying, like, when's the last time a bill made it through? I mean, usually it goes to the House and then the Senate chews on it a little bit and then it eventually gets to the President, and, you know, right? It's never this fast.
6: Well, if you want to go, it was the last one was the shutdown resolution.
0: All right. So that was a dire need. Like, you needed that, right?
6: Yeah. Yes.
0: All right. Here we go.
10: President Trump tonight announcing he signed into law that bill to force the release of Justice Department documents related to Jeffrey Epstein.
0: Now, is there anybody in here that thinks that we're really going to get it all?
5: No.
0: I don't either.
5: No.
0: I don't either. I think that they're
3: scrubbing that thing. I think Saudi Prince's names are likely being
0: removed.
3: Brian,
0: I think they got a whole task of 1,000 people that are scrubbing.
3: It's just tough to do because you have digital versions. I mean, they're not going to be able to scrub it in such a way, if they do try to scrub it, that it's undetectable. Somebody's going to get a hold of this and realize whether it's documents, related documents, things that have been released or have been seen. They got to be real careful with this because it could blow up.
0: This is a real slippery slope. Unless you dump it, unless the only things you scrub and you do the right thing, you literally, legitimately do the right thing by the American public, and that is only scrub women or little girls they're women now. But
3: it should only be if they want to be excluded. If they're public about it, don't exclude
0: their
3: name.
0: All those women on the Capitol steps that you don't have to redact them.
3: Exactly.
0: I mean, they're out there with their pictures, what they looked like when they were in ninth grade.
3: They should contact each victim and say, look, we're going to be releasing this. We want to empower you as the victim of Jeffrey Epstein to decide whether or not you want your name publicly revealed in these documents.
0: Other than those people, nobody should be scrubbed.
3: 100%.
0: Nobody.
3: I don't care.
0: I don't care if it's Bill Clinton, Bill Gates, Donald Trump,
3: the Saudi prince.
0: I don't care if it's the garbage man that worked at the jail. I don't care. Unless it's a woman that was victimized or in some way, shape, or form, you know, an innocent bystander or a victim, you don't scrub it.
3: And they don't want to be scrubbed. I mean, they want to be scrubbed, rather. They don't want to be
10: public. Taking credit for the almost unanimous vote in favor of passage in Congress, despite his months of resistance to the bill, and again describing the attention on the Epstein case as a hoax.
0: Now, if the American people feel as if you're getting it all, could this be good for Trump? And I mean, like I'm saying, Brian, you're on a slippery slope here.
5: You mean good enough to get reelected?
0: No.
3: To a third term?
0: No, good enough to get his percentage of like, you know, I'm just saying, like, you know, if the American people feel like this is transparent and thorough and not anybody's got their been taken out to cover their ass for various reasons, I think this could be at least a push for him and not a bad thing. It could be a very, very, very bad thing if they start doing some monkey business around here.
3: Yeah, that becomes the problem. I mean, I think his Justice Department and him have mishandled this from the jump.
0: He actually ran on it.
3: They bragged about it. Then they said there was nothing there. It was all a hoax. There's nothing to see. There is no list. There is, you know. So who were these girls trafficked to then? Who, you know, we know that there were some people. I mean, we know about Prince Andrew. That's pretty much fact at this point, right?
0: You think he's going to, now for the people that we do know, like him, like, does this put even more heat on him?
3: Maybe takes some heat off because there may be some other people that are.
0: But like Prince Andrew, screw him. We got this guy, this Saudi prince who's third in charge of Saudi Arabia.
3: Former Prince Andrew.
10: Starting the clock for the.
0: Yeah, he got everything stripped, right?
3: Yeah, he got stripped.
0: Didn't his brother say, I'm done with you, brother?
3: Yes. Yep.
0: And he got all of his royal family, you know, stuff that you get to be. I think he got thrown out of his castle.
3: Look, you can say Biden had it. This has nothing to do with Biden. So stop. Get over it, you losers. Okay, here's the thing. Trump ran on this issue. Trump's people bragged about releasing it. They then pulled back. That's the mismanagement I'm talking about. Yes, Biden had the last 2 years where there wasn't a criminal investigation going on where he theoretically could have released this stuff. They should have. I agree.
0: You can agree to that.
3: Okay, fine. But we're where we're at now. So stop living in the past. Look at the way this has been mishandled.
0: Look, be intellectually honest
3: and say that Trump could not have handled it to this point any worse than he did.
0: Look at this. By today's standards,
5: blue boy.
0: Not look at it by what could have happened. Look at it by the crap sandwich that we have in front of us now.
5: Sleepy Joe.
10: DOJ with 30 days to comply.
11: We will continue to follow the law with maximum transparency while protecting victims.
10: But how much material, if any, could become public? While the bill compels the department to share records like...
0: Now, do we know... Is there really an honest number? Is there how many total pages or how big the entire lock, stock, and barrel, how big the whole thing is? Do we know? Is there a number that you can go by saying, okay, there's 200,000 pages here. So when they release the data dump, you have a number to go by as to how many they kept out. Do we have an overall any type of idea of what the overall number is?
3: I don't know. It's tens of thousands.
6: Well, I know they said there's more than 33,295.
0: Okay, I know they've released. Well, I thought they released 50,000, or is that 20,000?
6: No, it was like 20,000.
0: All right, so nearly half has been already dumped.
6: So yeah, supposedly.
0: Here we go.
10: Flight logs, sealed settlements, and more. It contains caveats, letting the DOJ redact files for victims' privacy and withhold certain information that would jeopardize an active federal investigation.
0: Hold on. Let me play this again. That's going to be what they stand by when they take certain people's names out, not girls or anybody that was touched by Jeffrey Epstein or trafficked by Maxwell, but the men, politicians, your excellencies, that would jeopardize an active federal investigation. All you got to do is open up an
3: He did. He already instructed them to. So that's the cover there. He instructed the DOJ to reopen the Epstein investigation.
0: So since it's an active federal investigation.
3: Yep. They'll be able to pick and choose what they don't want to release because it's
0: under,
3: a quote unquote
0: under that subsection C.
6: So far about 30.
0: Eight subsection C gives them what they needed to be able to play reindeer games.
3: Yep.
6: So far the House committee has released 33,000 pages of documents and the Epstein estate has released 20,000 pages.
0: So 50,000 roughly.
6: Yeah, about that.
0: How many, but nobody, you can't find anywhere how many total pages there are.
6: That's what I'm looking for.
10: Federal investigation, like the one opened days ago.
0: Brian, 8C, that's going to be, that's where the reindeer games come into play. 8C.
3: Yep.
0: On HR 4405, section 8C is where the shell game starts.
10: Investigation, like the one opened days ago after the president.
0: Like you just said, Brian.
3: The second he announced that, I knew what was coming. Like, it was very clear the game plan.
0: Here we go.
10: General to look into Democrats' connections to the late sex offender.
12: What makes you confident that you may actually see the public release of these Epstein files?
13: Because I don't think the American people will settle for anything less.
10: The DOJ said back in July it did not uncover evidence to warrant charging anyone else. Attorney General Pam Bondi was asked today what changed.
11: There's information that new information, additional information
10: that could include material from the Epstein estate, some released last week by the House. The now public documents also show Democratic delegate Stacey Plaskett, who represents the U.S. Virgin Islands, where Epstein.
0: Pretty nice joint, though. You got to admit.
3: That's a good gig.
0: I mean, I think, Brian, it goes from here clear to there. Like, I mean, I think it's this whole, I think it's
3: the whole thing. It's just, all the way to the end.
0: It's a whole thing.
3: Yeah.
0: It probably goes clear to over there, right? And all there and all that.
6: It's the whole island.
0: Wow.
6: How much? 70, I think it was 70 something acres.
0: How much did he purchase it for and when? And who owned it before? I mean, he didn't build it, I don't think. I think he probably bought it from somebody.
5: Are islands good investments?
0: I think so.
6: I think the new guy that owns it paid he paid $60 million for it in 2023.
0: That seems like a steal.
5: It's currently listed for $125 million.
6: So he's trying to flip it.
0: Trying to double it. Yeah, he's a flipper.
10: And had a home, had texted with him during a 2019 hearing.
0: Now, I find that very... Now, Brian, I know that you're up to speed on that. I find that very inappropriate.
3: Yeah.
0: That, you know, that she was having... he had a direct tether into her during the Michael Cohen stuff. That he had a direct tether into anybody. And this was while he was, I think, on house arrest.
10: She questioned President Trump's former fixer, Michael Cohen. Epstein, writing, Cohen brought up Rona, keeper of the secrets. Plaskett later responding, quick, I'm up next. Is that an acronym? And then?
14: Miss Rona, what is Miss Rona's
15: position? Rona Graff.
0: Not man. I mean, she asked the question exactly the way Epstein might as well have been there.
15: Is Mr. Trump's executive assistant.
14: And would she be able to corroborate many of the statements that you've made here?
10: Epstein texting her, good work. Plaskett now defending herself.
0: How does she defend herself? You know what? She gets in front of the cameras and gets all mad about it. It's what she does.
6: It looks like Epstein
0: tries to flip the narrative. What now?
6: It looks like Epstein paid $8 million for it in 1998.
3: So see, good investment, Seth.
5: Man, did you make here?
10: Epstein texting her, good work. Plaskett. Now
0: this is her trying to defend herself. I'm like, bitch, sit down.
3: A delegate anyways. Yeah, nobody cares.
0: Yeah, you're just a delegate. You're not even supposed to be here.
6: Look at that chick behind her. Looks so angry.
10: Now defending herself and calling Epstein's actions reprehensible.
16: I believe that Jeffrey Epstein had information, and I was going to get information to get at the truth.
0: By the way, he's my largest donor in my campaign. He's my largest campaign donor, and he had a direct tether to me enough where I would ask questions during a House subcommittee meeting.
16: No regret. Friendship with him is not something that I would deem to have.
17: All right, Hallie joins us now live. And Hallie, bottom line here, people may expect to learn a lot from these Epstein files, but...
0: Brian, do you think that we're going to be overly disappointed that there's not going to be any meat on that bone?
3: And here's the problem with it now, and it would have probably always been somewhat of a problem with it, is everybody's going to, depending on what your political beliefs are, you're going to be tainted and view it as either false, disingenuous, hiding, protecting the other side, whatever it may be. So I hope that we get resolution on this issue. I think it is important, especially if there's government cover-ups. Let's not forget, this guy should have been prosecuted and convicted back in 2011.
0: Was given a sweetheart deal.
3: And was given sweetheart deals and was enabled by people around him. You know, pretty clearly from the emails that we've seen, it would suggest very strongly that Donald Trump was aware of what he was doing, at least to some degree. Jeffrey Epstein was certainly afraid of it. The dog that hasn't barked yet is a pretty strong statement to say that, that Trump knows what I'm doing and hasn't said anything yet.
0: Now, what about the fact that Bill Clinton or Hillary have shown up for their scheduled depositions in front of the House?
3: Yeah, I mean,
0: can I ask you a question?
3: If anybody, regardless of their political affiliation,
0: how can you do that?
3: Raped girls, they should absolutely be convicted.
0: Is that your presidential privilege? I mean, like, I've been subpoenaed. I didn't know that I had an option to go or not go. I think me as just a normal citizen, I don't think you do, right? Well, if the House subpoenas me to testify in front of the House, don't I have to go or I'm in contempt?
3: They can hold you in contempt, and the sergeant at arms can go and get you and lock you up until you testify.
0: Which would be like
3: testify.
0: U.S. Marshals would come and get me. And
3: I guess.
0: But like, so Bill Clinton and Hillary have both been subpoenaed to be deposed and have not answered it, like have blown it off. So like, how can that be?
6: Well, yeah. It looks like their lawyers come out and said that they delayed it for right now.
0: Like, but eventually, could you see, as we go down the road of this investigation, could you see a Bill Clinton or a Hillary Clinton, you know, in front of, you know, sitting there like Michael Cohen answering questions?
3: I have no problem with speaking truth to power and holding power to account. And so if there is evidence or
0: when's the last time a president, a former president had to sit in front of a House Judiciary Committee? I mean, has there ever been one? Has there ever been a president that got subpoenaed to the Hill and had to go and sit behind, you know, where Michael Cohen sits and have to answer questions? I can't think of any in my lifetime.
3: I mean, I don't know any of off the top of my head.
0: Right.
3: But, you know,
0: now,
3: there was a time when the government would protect all these scumbags.
0: Didn't Bill have to during the Monica Lewinsky deal?
3: I don't.

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1: Can you stand up, lunkhead?
2: Let's see. Oh, yeah, that's a big old boy right there. Is that a knife right down there ready to go?
3: That's his nuts.
2: Oh, I thought that's his nuts. Is that what you said?
0: Wow. 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

0: for Monday, May 4th, 2026. The Bubba the Love Sponge Show. Dan, I was worried about Dan.
1: It was a close one.
0: Because he was, he went to the F1 festivities for the weekend in Miami. Man, I watched a little bit of it on television, and man, do they just, it's just really, really, really a different level of money and elegance and showmanship than any racing that, you know, that we have here, you know, in the United States, whether it be NASCAR, NHRA, you know, IndyCar, World Outlaw, you know, Lucas, just any type of racing we have is the money.
1: I know.
0: I mean, it's like almost like they need to put kind of a salary cap. I think they've tried.
1: They've doubled everything. It's almost doubled. Like the suites, they started off maybe like 6,000-7,000. Now they're like, you know, 12,000 to 15,000.
0: Oh, so you're looking
1: at
0: the
1: $1 million. Areas like, so, it's $1 million to rent.
0: I'm not even talking about that end of it. I'm talking about the competition end of it. Oh. Like money is no object. They got tire warmers, and they, I mean, they just got the technology.
1: Oh, yeah.
0: And I mean, like, it's unbelievable.
1: The waste. They talk about, you know, like kind of having the, you know, leading the world in renewable energy, and yet they fly. Each team flies like two, you know, giant jumbo jets around the entire world every 2 weeks.
0: Not to mention
1: a circus. It's a traveling circus.
0: Not to mention each driver, you know, I think on the low end, like a jobber driver will make like $11 million, like mm-hmm. a low guy, like a Haas driver.
1: Yeah.
0: And then, but like, you know, the Lando Norris and the Hamilton and the Verstappen and all these, they're making 50, 60 million a year.
1: Yep.
0: If not more.
1: Mm-hmm.
0: So
1: some of the highest paid athletes in the world.
0: So you're saying,
1: and they're in their low 20s. Most of them are pretty young.
0: Oh, they're, yeah. Hold on. There's two things. They're super young and they're super in shape skinny.
1: Oh, they have to be. I mean, yeah. They're like jockeys. They're like the guys that ride the horses.
0: Like Jay would be a little bit heavy.
1: Right. He'd absolutely be heavy. You know, like, and a giant. Jay, you know, Jay would be a giant, Jay, on pit row.
0: Jay, yes. Who is the skinniest Diaco by far? You need to lose 15 pounds or you're going to be overweight, buddy. I mean,
1: his weight shows too.
0: Well, wow. I know.
1: Like, yeah, some girls you can see when they gain 10 pounds. When Jay gains or loses 10 pounds, it shows in his face.
0: Well, whatever. I'm not analyzing. He's off limits.
1: Whatever.
0: Yeah.
2: I mean, I was going to say, but Bubba,
0: off limits on my show. I can't tell you that he's off limits in life because
1: there's nothing negative about what I said.
0: Yeah, you did. You called him. You said he pretty much said
2: he's like a chick.
0: Yeah. So, by the way, Lummy,
1: I got a
0: gift certificate and a birthday card, and I don't know that I mentioned it last week. Abby Morgan,
2: our girl
0: from Ohio. Thank you so much. I loved your card. I read it, and thank you for your gift certificate and just your generosity. Thank you so much, Abby Morgan. So I think I may have said something.
2: Robert Travolta, 25. You said you got something in the mail, but you didn't say.
0: Damn it! I meant last week to pay homage to Abby Morgan. So thank you, Abby Morgan.
2: With the F1, we had a great sponsor who paid for a hospitality suite and was all up in there. And Dan, I think, was blown away by this really hot chick because he wasn't able to go up there and see our great sponsor.
1: Get a Box guys.
2: They had a sponsorship. They had a hospitality suite.
0: So our Get a Box guys had a suite?
2: Yes.
0: And Dan didn't go?
2: No, he was busy.
1: I was with eight people.
0: Oh.
1: I couldn't bring, you know, eight people.
0: I know, but I guarantee you your seats with the eight people probably weren't nearly as cool as the Get a Box place.
1: Well, we had some sweet access, and you know, I was literally like 15 yards from the start finish line.
0: Right.
1: And you know, I was like lined up with like number three or four car on the start. So it was
0: outside of the track, not inside.
1: The outside of the track,
0: right.
1: Yeah.
0: I will tell you this. When you're watching it on TV, you could see that F1 took every nook and cranny of the course and try to make it like some type of sweet type of deal. Like even like patches of grass, they would have like AstroTurf with umbrellas and couches and like just normal. They were taking normal areas and trying to make them probably. What would.
1: Well, they're expanding the suites. They're expanding it by, you know, they're wrapping it around that first turn. They're making kind of like a circle at the end of the suites and then covering the top four.
0: Was it a good race?
1: It was a great race. Yeah, it was a great race. And you didn't know who was going to be on the podium until literally like the last turn.
0: They said where the guy that won it, it's because he went to lap 27 before he switched out tires, and everybody else switched out tires between 22 and 24.
1: Right, he did wait.
0: He waited like a 3 extra laps, and that might have been the difference.
1: The overcut instead of the undercut.
0: So,
1: but there's also, here's what the difference was. Around lap 4 or 5, there was an accident, and Leclerc had a 2-second lead over the next guy and was cruising. And then after the accident, everything got bunched up, and then, you know,
0: he couldn't break away.
1: No, they got this weird thing. Like they used to have something called DRS.
0: Yeah, where the back spoilers would open up, but there was a fine equation as to where they would open up. You had to be within 1.5 seconds.
1: One second
0: in front of the car, and behind. You had to be within 1 second of the guy in front of you.
1: Yeah, there's like a mark, maybe, you know, 200, 300 yards before the straight. And so at that point,
0: they closed. In the corners, they all closed. But then on these straightaways, if you were trailing your guy from a second or less, then yours would open up, but his wouldn't.
1: Right.
0: So, you know, like the first
1: place. You get like 6 miles an hour.
0: Yeah, like, so the first place guy, he'd be hauling ass and doing real good, and a guy would be kind of on his ass a little bit within a second. And so going in the corners, both of them have a solid rear wing, but then as they exit the corner and they got a long straightaway, the guy.

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1: True, true. When's the last time, like, I think in NASCAR, I think the answer is Dale Sr. I think Dale Sr. is the last. No, Dale Sr.
2: Oh, death?
1: Yeah. I think Dale Sr. is the last death of NASCAR. After Dale Sr. died, they came up with softwall technology, the Hans device.
3: Became ubiquitous. Everyone, yeah. No one even really realized what a Hans device was, and within 2 years, almost every sanctioning body for racing said it was mandatory.
1: Like my son, when I got him, his first time he got in a race car was at three, and I put him in a Hans, and he has never raced one lap without a Hans, so he absolutely like feels naked or like not comfortable if he doesn't have his Hans. By the way, my son won this weekend.
2: Oh, nice. Congrats.
1: It's his sixth race in a row that he's won. He won.
2: That's awesome.
1: He won three sprint car races. Then he drives for his stepfather, Big Fraud Motorsports, and 602s and 604 crates. He won a 602 crate race. He won a 604 crate race. That makes it the last five times he raced, he won. And then he had a race this past Saturday in New Henry and won that one. And,
2: congrats.
1: Lummy, I got good news. What? But when we return, my track opens up. My next date for Ocala Speedway is Saturday, May 30th. That's our next race, and we got. Oh, I mean, who we got?
2: You got Nunley coming down.
1: Well, no, they can't make it. Oh. I'm trying to get them for August.
2: Oh, perfect.
1: But we got Street Stocks, V8 Thunders, 4.6 Crown Vicks, 604 crate models, and 602s. And I've already talked to Tyler and Augie, the guy who owns his cars, Augie Bertram, the Big Frog Motorsports guy, his stepfather. And Tyler's going to come to my track on the 30th and run two late models.
2: Nice.
1: So jeez. That's going to be cool. That's going to be super cool.
3: It's Dan, like Tom Brady coming back to New England, you know? It's awesome.
1: It maybe, Dan, if you're not doing anything.
3: When is it? This weekend? Next weekend?
1: No, God, it's a month from now.
3: Oh, I could probably do it.
1: It's Saturday, May 30th.
3: Oh, okay.
1: So now, Lummy, I did sit down with Macho Man, and yes. Macho Man, your microphone is up. We today came up with some hard dates based on Bobby from Live Fast Towing.
2: Yes, it is.
1: And Gene Lasker. I was absolutely in a fetal position yesterday with my kidney stone. Oh. I've still not passed it.
3: Oh, yeah, I was going to ask
1: about
3: that.
1: It's been a week and 3 days. Jeez, I just can't pass it for some reason. I'm on my Flomax.
3: Have you seen the doctor?
1: No.
3: Why don't you see a doctor? Maybe they need to like zap it or something.
1: Dan, they can't zap it when it's in the...
3: Well, maybe they can grab it.
1: I'm not doing that.
3: Come on,
1: that's
3: man.
1: When they, no. That's when they, that's come when they on. Know. All right. Let me go ahead and say, Dan, go see a doctor today about numbing up your penis and sticking a rod up your penis with a set of grabber claws.
3: And a camera.
1: And a camera to grab the stone that if you just keep pounding with water, yeah. You're going to be able to maybe pass it.
2: No thanks.
3: I love that procedure. I had it done, and it was one of the most humiliating. They didn't have the grabber right. part, but they did. I had a rigid scope. And
1: yeah, how'd that go
3: was,
1: for you?
3: Well, I told the story on the radio. It was one of the most humbling.
1: Right.
3: Yeah, big guy, the giant, the biggest black guy in Tampa. Right.
1: And I think you told me
3: it was like I had a toothpick in his hands.
1: I think you told me that you

0: Didn't wish it upon your worst enemy.
1: No, but that'd be wonderful to get, it was, at least, you know. It's a day of burning when you urinate versus what you're going through.
0: Well, I'm just going to keep pounding water. And I'm not having a rod stop. Listen, I've been through 16 kidney stones, and I've only gone to the doctor quite two times on them. One was the very first time it happened. I didn't know what was happening to my body. I thought I was having a heart attack. And they diagnosed it as a kidney stone. So now I know what the symptoms are when I'm getting one.
1: Have you had the rod before?
0: No.
1: You've never had it.
0: Don't be afraid of the unknown.
1: Come on.
0: I've had enough people that had the rod, including my stepfather, and who's now deceased. Rest in peace, Jeff. Eddie, I love you. He's had the rod a couple times because he was prone to kidney stones, and he's like, man, he never had the rod ever again. He said, I did the rod two times. It's the most traumatic experience ever.
1: He tried it a second time, though.
0: And, no, well, he had to. He just couldn't get it. It was after he would, you know, it's gone a month. I've gone a week, and I've gone 9 days. Now, if it gets to be a month from now, and I still haven't passed it, then I'll go get the rod. But I'm not getting the rod. I'm just going to try to pass it naturally. So,
1: you get an ultrasound level? You have no idea how big it is, right?
0: No, I have no idea.
1: Just get an ultrasound level?
0: I'm thinking it's 10 to 12 millimeters is what I'm thinking.
1: Your bladder measurer says that to you?
0: That's
1: what it's feeling like?
0: He's pretty good. And if there's one thing that you know, is that
1: 12 is hard to pass.
0: Is that I know my body pretty well. I'll walk into the, when I'm giving blood on the big bus, and I'll say, my blood pressure is going to be 122 over 78, and my iron count's going to be 14.9. And they're like, oh, how? And I'll be dead on. How do you know? I'm like,
2: I feel it.
0: It's because I've given 9 gallons of blood, double red blood cells. I got a pretty good bearing as to what my body, I'm like clockwork. I'm there every 112 days. You know, I don't really fluctuate that much. So anyway, I have not passed it. Bobby and Gene and New York Greg were all over here at the studios yesterday, Lummy. They moved, as you knew, they moved your goat shed. And they moved those oil bins. Remember those?
2: Yeah.
0: That was going to be a big problem.
2: That was.
0: A hazmat problem that Bobby's going to take care of.
2: Nice.
0: And then this Saturday and Sunday, they're going to be here 2 days. They're going to move 2 containers, the additional shed, and then, you know, Nikki's big merch. They're hauling that out of here, too.
2: My first job ever right there.
0: Was what? Packing and shipping back there.
2: Packing and shipping.
0: So that's all going to be gone. And so now that we're getting close, really close, I got with Macho, and we're going to be off work from Monday, May 18th, and we don't return till Tuesday, the 26th, which is the day after Memorial Day. We were going to take Memorial Day off anyway, so we're just going to take it off as part of the move. I'm going to have the movers here on Monday, the 18th, to move. They got to move 2 different things. They got to move this studio equipment, and they have to move the gym equipment.
2: And I should have the pool table out today or tomorrow. The people are supposed to show up today or tomorrow.
0: Thank you. All the codes to get in.
2: Yes,
0: you don't
2: of course.
0: Have to be here.
2: Yep.
0: So,
1: and they've all changed.
0: Yeah, they've all changed. Yes.
1: I was locked out.
0: But we've had some turmoil.
2: I was telling you what's growing out back, and I found my picture. We have watermelons growing back there now.
0: From Lummy throwing watermelons back there for the goats, and the goats now having been out of there for 60 to 90 days.
2: Yes.
0: Some of the watermelon seeds and stuff.
2: I sent you,
0: did you on the
2: yeah, messenger.
0: Okay.
1: So they eat the seeds and then poop the seeds and then they fertilize?
2: I guess because this little spot,
1: Germany.
2: Listen, where this is, look at this. We walked out there.
0: Oh my God.
2: Yeah, we had a huge watermelon.
0: So this is where
2: it's hanging off the fence.
0: This is where Hootie and Baby have either eaten watermelon and pooped out the seeds,
2: yep.
0: Or they, and eating the watermelon, they just didn't, some seeds just didn't get eaten, and they embedded themselves somehow into the fencing or into the ground next to the fencing, and then the vines kind of took took grab onto the...
2: Yeah, we got a watermelon. Yeah. Hey, look at it. And, yeah. and then, by the way, that was last week. So
0: is that a pretty big one?
2: It actually was a... I would say it was a little... It's now, bigger than a softball.
0: Do they like watermelon?
2: Oh, they love... So I was going to let it grow, and I was going to bring it to them.
0: So why don't we do this?
1: Why don't we eat it?
0: Well, no. Why don't we start... Like next to their little goat area at my place, why don't we grow some watermelon?
2: So I know you're going to think I'm just saying it, but.
0: Or tomatoes or.
2: Yeah, so I got, no, they don't like tomatoes. They're acidic too. They're not good for them. But yeah, the watermelon. So just along with the grass seed, I told Bob Cook this too. I have that little spot right along there where I started putting some seeds down because besides I have a little garden at my house, I was putting seeds, but it hasn't rained. Besides,
0: we got rain Saturday
2: yeah,
0: night.
2: Exactly.
0: We
2: got that, rain the Saturday first night. Time. So hopefully that grows.
0: Now, is there any rain in the forecast? So anyway, we're off
1: Sunday.
0: We're off yeah. Monday the 18th, and we don't return until Tuesday the 26th. During that time, we're going to try to get all the studios. Well, we have to. We have to because we're due back on the air Tuesday the 26th. So between that and that week and one day, we'll have two weekends and then five or six, you know, weekdays to get this studio dialed in. The air conditioning Lummy got put in nice. Saturday. Creatine Travis, Nook Slayer.
2: Sweet.
0: It's the main studio air is done. And then he's going to put in Macho Man's engineering area when we move.
2: Perfect.
0: Because he's got to take it out of the rack room. So half of the air is done. So anyway, Lummy, you got those dates.
2: Yes,
0: I'm
2: going to
0: get with Merch Crick, get the movers. I'm going to have the movers are going to be here on Monday the 18th or Tuesday the 19th. I figured right after Friday the 15th, the show, Lummy, we would maybe have my Uncle Bruce, who knows a lot about cabinetry.
2: Yes, he does.
0: And start, you know, unscrewing the cabinets, the base of the cabinets off of the, you know, the Corian countertops, you know, the broadcasting countertops, unscrewing all that. And, you know, so that on Monday, the 18th, everything's unscrewed. That one countertop back in Macho Man's been cut in half because we got to cut it in half, then repatch it. So all of that's done. So that when Monday the 18th at, you know, whatever time the movers get here, they can load it up and we can take it over, you know, to the new studio. And then on the Tuesday, because I think the same people that are moving the gym equipment's moving the broadcasting equipment.
2: Oh, perfect.
0: So then the next day.
1: Are we talking about this thing right here?
2: Yes.
0: Yeah.
1: This thing is giant.
0: Yes.
2: Yeah, that's why that Bubba's
1: getting movers. 2,000 pounds.
0: That's why we're getting professional movers.
2: It's not going to be me and Gene.
0: It's not going to be, you know.
1: You got to cut it in half?
0: No.
2: In the back is the same.
0: In the back, we have to cut in half.
1: Oh.
0: So.
1: What a shame. It's just a giant. What is it? What's it made of?
0: It's Corian. It's Corian.
1: It's massive.
0: So, anyway, yeah. But that's why we're having professional movers do it, and we're not doing it.
1: Yeah, I don't blame you.
0: So, Dan was at Formula One.
1: And thank you, Marcus, for the invites. And I was trying to, and I just kept getting pulled. And I had, like I said, I was with a group of eight people. It was difficult.
0: Was Jay there with you?
1: He was supposed to be, and he bailed at the last second.
0: What?
1: Yeah, he's got some legal stuff going on.
0: Oh, okay. World Cup sexiest fan captures attention of F1 or Formula One cameraman. Now, did you see this chick?
1: I'm 99% sure I saw her because we saw her on the... Yeah, that's... I'm 99% sure. Because she's had that outfit on, and she was striking... And we noticed her as we were walking out.
2: Because I was watching it, and I text Dr. Dan. I said, did you see this chick?
1: Yeah, she was really tall. She was two tall dudes.
3: Whichever way it stacks up, though, the job that's been done over the winter was not what we were expecting. No, but I mean, not everyone is going to get quicker over the winter. Not everyone's going to be fine.
1: She was pretty in real life.
0: Was. Do you think that she was... just a Miami chick that was trying to get attention from all the money, the billions of dollars that circle.
2: No, she's Croatian.
0: Oh, so is she?
1: She travels the world. She's a world traveler. She goes to all the big events.
0: I know, but
1: on camera.
0: Okay, but like, is she blasted an F1 driver or
1: no?
0: She's just a hot chick that
1: now has a good social media presence and is going to just keep making money on being who she is. It's just like it's just the classic Kardashian.
0: It's the standard hot chick template now.
1: Yeah,
0: you can make money on just being a hot chick.
1: Mm-hmm. Yeah, but she is pretty. She's definitely pretty. There were some unbelievable girls at this thing.
0: Some tire chasers.
1: Yeah, and the tire chasers. It's just when I got to the airport. The weird thing, I'm sure we're going to cover it later, was the airline snafu over the weekend, but the Miami Spirit. Airport was blown up.
0: There's actually an article that says Miami and Fort Lauderdale suffered unbelievable amount of airline delays. Was it because of the F1 or was it because of the F1 in conjunction with Spirit canceling? And I think Fort Lauderdale was one of their hubs.
1: Fort Lauderdale is their hub, and there's millions of flights planning on leaving Sunday night.
0: Not millions, but hundreds.
1: Dozens of flights, and you're talking about thousands of potential passengers that like had no way home after getting down there and didn't know. I mean, it was a surprise.
0: You didn't fly Spirit, did you?
1: No, I hate Spirit. I'll never fly. I'd rather go on the Greyhound bus. But the
0: what flight? What airline were you on?
1: American.
0: Okay, so you.
1: But we were delayed a little hour, and it was just because the airport was loaded. I mean, the flight before us didn't leave until well after we were supposed to start boarding.
0: Oh.
1: Just all the gates were backed up, and there's a lot of flights to New York filled with really pretty tall girls.
0: Going back up north.
1: Yeah, they shipped them down for the race.
0: So,
1: but they have their own group of girls too. Like in the paddocks, the waitresses and stuff and the hostesses, they travel with the circus.
0: Oh, they travel with F1.
1: Yeah, because what they do is it's kind of like a co-op deal where half of the staff is with Formula One, then half the staff is local. And it's usually like the higher end staff is the Formula One traveling staff because they're trained to be polite and courteous. And well, the locals take up the rest of the jobs.
0: They probably because what year is this?
1: Five.
0: With them being in Miami?
1: Five.
0: So they probably have established, the local talent. They've got it whittled down to the good ones. And this is a lot of money for a weekend. So a bartender, a really hot female bartender, or somebody in the hospitality business has already been snatched up, and this is like year three or four for them, and they got they always work this weekend for F1. F1, after 5 years, probably has all their local talent already dialed in.
1: Last year, Bubba, a third of them walked out after the first day.
0: What?
1: Why? The local talent, because no one works.
0: What do you mean?
1: The American worker is not very dedicated or loyal, and so literally a giant chunk of them quit the first day or two last year. I don't know what the numbers were this year, but hopefully they did better with it. But it was hot. Oh, God, it was so hot.
2: Did you take your shirt off again?
1: No.
0: Mm. So anyway, I found this.
2: Oh.
0: And this is horrible. And I really feel, and you can, this is one of the very few times where a pitcher actually doesn't try to be a hard ass when he beans somebody and act like, oh yeah, I meant it, or I'm not sorry, or, stuff happens, whereas where if I was a pitcher, if one got away from me, I'd kind of maybe like tip my hat over to him when he was at first base, or make, maybe distance, go halfway between first.
1: Pound your chest and.
0: No, halfway between first and the pitcher's mound and be like, hey, bud, you all right? That one got away from me. But then again, if you do that, now you're kind of showing when you pluck somebody off, then, you're kind of showing.
2: Yeah, I mean, but listen, in baseball,
0: is all about tradition.
2: It is. It's tradition. And also, you got to keep up to your hard ass kind of mentality. But pitchers can put the ball wherever they want. No matter what people think, the control issues.
0: Well, I know, but I think
1: Wait. You don't think ever it gets away from
2: them? No, it does. I'm saying is that's when you know that it's like an accident.
0: So this one here.
2: Or if they hit you, it's on purpose.
0: 99 mile an hour fastball right to the face.
2: Like this was an accident.
0: And the pitcher is beside himself. And he's, you can just tell. And this, I really, really, I'm playing this mostly because I really respect the pitcher and not being a Nolan Ryan, you know, hard, or Roger Clemens, you know, hard ass where one did get away from you. You know, there's probably many a times that a couple got away from Clemens or Nolan Ryan or Randy Johnson or some of these hard ass lummy. And they didn't, you know, they didn't even tell the batter they were sorry or it got away from us. Like it just, it's old, their old school mentality. Whereas this pitcher, you can genuinely tell he's sorry, and you can tell that he didn't mean to do it.
2: Is Tariq Skubal.
0: What's that?
2: Tariq Skubal is the pitcher.
0: Is that the pitcher?
2: Yeah.
0: For?
2: The Tigers.
0: For the Tigers.
2: Yep. 29.
0: Watch this.
4: He squares. He tried to bunt.
0: Oh. Now look at the pitcher. He throws his glove down. He grabs his face, and then he automatically grabs his hat like, oh my God, like I did not mean to do that.
4: And it hit the bat and then hit him in the face. Or did it
0: and it slows it down here because they at first they don't know until they slow it down that it got him like this had to break his nose.
4: Hit him square in the face.
5: I don't know.
4: I'm not sure it's not.
0: Play it again. Hold on. Dan, look at this.
1: Oh. But wait a second, Baba. If homeboy hadn't tried to bunt, he wouldn't have got hit by the pitch.
2: Whoa. Don't blame him for trying to bunt.
1: Wait, hold on. He moved his whole body and put his face in front of the ball.
0: Dan.
1: And hit his bat first.
0: Dan.
2: He's in the batter's box.
0: Dan. This is the strike zone, okay? Right. This is the strike zone.
1: Right.
0: This ball is, if he doesn't bend down and try to bunt, it at least hits his shoulder or his chest.
2: Yeah.
0: So, like, this ball was going to hit this guy. It just happens to be he was trying to bunt, and he was crouched down. And instead of hitting your chest or your left shoulder, it got you right in the nose. This ball was going to hit him. It was just a matter of where.
2: Exactly.
1: Can you start over?
0: Yeah.
1: Okay.
0: I'll start it right from the top.
4: He squares.
0: Now, it shows you, Dan, where the ball.
2: Yeah. Right.
0: Okay, so, like, okay. That's pretty
1: far. There's a lot of pitches that are that far outside or inside.
2: Hold on, Bubba. See where the
1: guy's standing up?
2: No, yeah, but yeah, the batter's box, it literally would have been hit no matter what. It was a pitch that got hit. It got away from him.
0: So, I mean, yeah, no matter that, if the batter was standing straight up, Dan, that hits him either in the armpit, the left deltoid, or the chest if he turns around.
4: He tried to.
0: That right there just shows you how far that's going to hit anybody.
4: Bunt, and it hit the bat and then hit him in the face. Or did it hit him square in the face?
5: I don't know.
0: I just really appreciate the pitcher showing sorrow and like is very upset because this is not what he intended. The manager didn't call in for a guy to get hit.
2: No.
0: Because usually that's what happens. The manager will send signals to the catcher and the catcher calls, hey, we're going to hit this guy because they plunked one of our guys last inning.
2: I sent you the picture of it zoomed in of just his face getting hit with the ball. So you can show Dr. Dan can see where the ball hit him in the face.
0: Look at that. It stopped right there. Look at this.
2: His face looks like it's moved.
0: Oh, so you sent me another picture?
2: I sent you a picture of the ball against his face.
0: Yeah. Can I make it bigger? I don't think I can.
2: Yeah, let me see if I can just send
0: it. It looks like it hit him, Dan, like right in the lips.
1: Between his like nose and mouth.
0: Yeah, like
1: could have popped a tooth.
2: Here, I sent you the link, so maybe you can make it bigger.
0: Okay,
1: that's also super sensitive.
0: You made it. Did you send it? Okay, here we go.
1: Oh wow.
0: Oh, so Dan, it looks like maybe the left side of his nose took a lot of it.
2: You should be able to click on it and should pop it. Oh man, no, never mind. Just yeah.
0: Wow. Did you send it bigger than that, Macho? Did you send it bigger than that, or is
1: update on his injuries?
0: I couldn't, both of you guys are talking at the same time. What was that, Mach?
6: I have it zoomed in for the viewers.
0: Okay. Oh, you zoomed it in for the viewers? Okay. So, phew. Phew.
2: What's the hardest pitch or hardest ball you've ever been hit with, Bubba?
0: Oh, probably like an 81 or 82 mile an hour.
2: Dr. Dan?
1: Probably 40.
0: Yeah.
2: Okay.
0: I had
1: 50 recreational catch balls.
0: I had one hit me. when I was playing Pony League from a guy named Doug O'Brien. And, you know, he had about an 83, 82 mile an hour curve, which was actually pretty good. And it didn't curve. And then it hit me right. I was a right-handed batter, and he was a right-handed pitcher. And it just kind of hit me, like, right in the shoulder. It was going to be high and wild. And, man, even 82 hurts like hell.
2: It does.
1: But if you knew a guy was going to bunt, wouldn't you throw a high inside pitch?
2: Yeah, you throw an inside pitch, yeah, to back him off because you don't want him to bunt. But you don't want to hit the guy in the face.
1: So and hit him after it hit the bat? Is that confirmed, too?
0: It didn't hit the bat.
1: Never hit the bat?
2: No. And just so it hit, looks like it was a broken nose, caused multiple minimal displaced left-sided facial and nasal fractures.
0: So it looks
1: He broke his face.
2: He's out for 8 weeks after surgery.
1: They had to fix it. So he could have had what they call like a Lafort 1 fracture where you like fracture your mid-face. And it's like the keystone of your face if you think about it, and so you need to build it up or your whole face collapses and you look like pan face in the cartoon.
0: So for the first time since 2019, so call it 6 years, the Florida Panthers of Florida, a Florida NHL team, is not going to be part of the Stanley Cup playoffs. The Lightning went to Game 7 last night, game six Friday night in Montreal. Might have been the best hockey game I've ever watched in my entire life.
2: Oh, you watched it?
0: Yeah, I watched the entire thing. Yeah.
2: The whole series.
0: Lightning won 1-0 in overtime. Yes. Friday night to push for a game 7 that happened last night in Tampa, and the Lightning got beat 2-1.
2: Yeah.
0: And listen to this. The Lightning only allowed, the Montreal Canadiens only had 9 shots.
1: I saw that discrepancy.
0: 9 shots.
1: And Tampa had like 28 or something like that. 24. God. It was an incredible difference in shot
2: The
1: numbers.
2: Lightning were just pegging the guys, like just going at them every time. And they just couldn't get the shot in. It was ridiculous.
1: So what do you think of that Cooper now? So
0: this is his fifth first round defeat.
1: I mean, there's all that and the Olympic defeat. I mean,
0: the Olympics aren't on his tab because that was with Canada.
1: Yeah.
0: You know,
1: yeah,
0: so,
1: he was playing. He was the coach.
0: That has nothing to do with the Tampa Bay team. Nothing. That has nothing to do.
2: He coached them for years. He coached them for a week.
0: His stats for the Canada team just not in play when you're talking about his success. As an NHL guy. But I don't know. Let me like.
2: I hope they don't do it.
0: It would be the big. He's the longest tenured NHL coach in the history of these modern day. He's the longest tenured modern day NHL coach right now, and the within 1 second of him being fired from Tampa Bay, he would have his pick of any basically 15 to 16 NHL jobs.
2: Nobody better be looking for his, like, calling for his head, because who are we going to get? Like, the grass isn't going to be greener on the other side.
0: It's just that, listen, this group of guys are getting a little old.
2: Yes.
0: You know, players. Well, yeah.
2: Yeah.
0: Hold on, Dan. Who plays the game? Who plays the game?
1: The players.
0: Okay, it doesn't matter.
1: Who coaches the game?
0: It doesn't. I'll tell you, Lummy, I'm going to put this directly on Hedman. Hedman is the captain of the team.
2: Yes.
0: And yeah, maybe he's got a lower body injury that they will not truly be transparent about, but he also left for personal reasons as well.
2: Sure did.
0: So he only played like 36 games this year out of 82. And he's a stud. He's, there's a reason why they pay him $9 million a year, and he's under contract till 2029, and he's 35 years old. He's going to be 39 when we are.
1: But that's pretty old for hockey, isn't it?
0: When we're contractually not obligated to pay him anymore. And I think you gotta get rid of Hedman and find, When you have your $9 million defenseman who's
2: got to be the glue,
0: you can't
1: he played less than half the games.
0: So it's that's not Cooper's fault. You know, when you take your one of your top three weapons, if you look at the, you know, the top weapons that the Lightning got, you got Cooch, you got Vasilevsky, you got Point, you know, you got Hagel, but in that conversation early on, you got Hedman.
1: Yeah, he's one of the top five most important players.
0: He's the second or third highest paid guy on the team. Him, Vazzy.
2: Yes.
0: Kucherov, and I think Point all make roughly within $500,000 of each other. Anywhere from 9.5 to 9 to 8.75 between those four players. And if one of your $9 million guys has some kind of personal gimmick, like I have.
1: Do you know what happened?
0: No.
1: Do you have any idea?
0: No. Now, with regards to injury, I get it. You can't question that if a guy.
1: Those guys get beat up too.
0: But I have zero tolerance for a professional athlete to take an extended amount of time for personal reasons. And if you look at the most tragic of personal reasons being at the forefront, a child dies. Well, I don't think that happened. I don't think Hedman lost a child. Okay, your mother and father dies. You know what? Life goes on. You can have a certain amount of time to mourn, but you know, when your father, you know, said goodbye, you know, Dan, you didn't close your practice down for a month and feel sorry for yourself. No, you picked yourself up just like your dad would want you. And if you started taking too much time off, your dad would be like, "Dad, you pussy. There's nothing you can do about the fact that I'm gone. Go to work, bitch." That's how your dad would say. That's what your very father would say to you. Mm-hmm. Pick yourself up, dust yourself off, and listen, there's a certain amount of bereavement. Yes, I get it. But, I mean, he hasn't played since what? March
2: 6th? Yeah, it's been about 2.5 months. Yeah, 2 months, yeah.
0: Like, he hasn't played since, like, March 9th.
2: Yes.
0: And it's been sprinkled in with lower body injuries with a personal kicker. Okay, I know that I don't think that he lost his wife. I don't think that he lost his kids. So, anything other than that, if you're the captain of your team, which he is, he's the captain. Not the assistant. Cooch is the assistant. But the guy that wears the C on his sweater that makes $9 million a year, I'd like to know what personal reasons kept you off the ice for 2.5 months.
1: And so he played zero in the playoffs?
0: Zero. None.
2: No, he played a couple minutes here and there.
0: No, he didn't.
2: You know, he tried to come for game 7 and he was off the ice.
0: You were talking about last night?
2: Yes.
1: Hedman?
2: Yeah.
1: So he would try to play last night?
2: Yeah.
0: And
1: I was in the airport and I was loading the plane.
2: No, but Dr. Dan, like Bubba's saying, that's the injury part of it, which is totally fine. But the personal reasons, you got to think the locker room.
0: I want to know, since since March 6th or 9th or whatever is last time that he played for us and was healthy, I want to specifically know out of that time period, how much of it was an injury and how much of it was it personal time? And if it was personal time, what was it?
1: Well, it's personal.
0: What was it? Well, I understand
1: it's private. But the only thing, I'm not trying to counter-program in any way whatsoever, but I do know, as a physician for an NFL football team, if a guy has a sick brain because of sorrow, grief, frustration, or a chemical imbalance, he is useless on the field. And so we recognize a sick pancreas, we recognize a sick bladder, but we don't recognize sometimes a sick brain.
0: Well,
1: and you know, just like that, remember the black gymnast that blew up at the Olympics? Simone Biles. She had a sick, she was useless. She sucked. When she got her head right, she was great again. And so sometimes it's real.
0: Not letting the press know and keep it under the guise of personal is only going to draw attention to more naysayers, and you're going to get more heat on the deal.
1: Yep. Yeah, I agree. It's suspicious. It makes everyone want to like hate him and be mad at him, but well, I mean, there could be a real underlying thing there that, I don't know, that's not my brain. What? I'm not a doctor on the team.
2: Oh, you think he has a brain issue?
1: Not that brain, the health of the brain in the sense that, you know, he has a hematoma or a traumatic brain injury. Although I can't believe that those guys don't have CTE because they it's one of the most violent sports of all time. They're always hurt year round. They're always nursing something. But if he's having some, you know, family or something that we don't know about, or some news, or maybe he has an imbalance. Who knows?
0: I don't know. I'm paying him $9 million to be, and he's the captain of my team. And he plays a total of like 4 minutes for the entire playoffs.
1: I can understand the frustration. I can absolutely understand that. But, you know, if you ignore it, then you get an Antonio Brown problem.
0: Yeah, I think the guy's not Antonio Brown. The guy's been an absolute cornerstone of this franchise.
2: Yes.
0: And to pull up lame when we most need you. That's why we had that. That was why we had a collapse in the last month and a half of the season.
2: Correct. You're right.
1: He's critical to the team, Bubba. I absolutely agree with you. And without him, he needs to be replaced. If he's not going to be there next year for them, they need to find a replacement without a question.
0: Well, if we're analyzing why we didn't make it to the next round, and you know,
1: it's him.
0: That's where I at least start looking. Before I'm replacing the coach, and I'm, you know, but I think
1: Cooper's one of the best coaches. You're right.
2: The best coach.
0: He's the best coach.
2: League.
0: Yeah, like period. The other thing is, Lummy, like, you know, like when they unloaded Stamkos, it was not a popular decision, but he was due to make he was going to be an $8 or $9 million a guy, and you know, they felt as if they're not getting $8 or $9 million of productivity out of him, and that ended up being the right choice. Well, if I don't think, you know, I think potentially Hedman's ship in Tampa might have sailed.
2: Yep.
0: And I don't know that he's worth $9 million. Certainly not when you're playing 36 games.
1: No, that's a total ripoff for the team. He absolutely fell short of his expectations. And so, you know, I agree.
0: And how much different would it be? I mean, every game was within a goal, and four of the seven games went into overtime.
2: Exactly.
0: And that's all about having your unbelievable defenseman. And he's arguably one of the best defenseman in the entire league.
2: 100%.
1: He's an MVP guy, right?
0: Yes. He'll be an MVP. Yes. He's Hall of Famer too. He's been voted the league best defenseman in the league, I don't know, two, three times.
2: Exactly. And so you need that guy out there.
0: Yeah. Especially in close games. You know, in close games, in one goal games, it's all about defense. So, you know, how many of those they shot nine times? They only had nine shots on goal. How many of those two goals don't go in if you got your 6'7" Victor Hedman out there?
2: Exactly. And you know what? In hockey talk, you don't right now. If we keep going the way we're doing, we're going to be like the Penguins. The Penguins.
0: We're going to age out.
2: Exactly.
0: We're going to age out.
2: We're going to make the playoffs. We're going to limp into the first round, and we're going to be out in the first round.
0: This is the fifth year we've been eliminated in the first round
2: after having
0: won two in a row in 20 and 21.
2: Exactly. We're going to limp in and we're going to limp out every year just to be decent, just to be mediocre make the playoffs.
1: What do you suggest, Lummy?
0: Get rid of Hedman.
2: Yeah, exactly what Papa's saying. We got to
0: free up $9 million free up $9 million.
2: Yeah. Bring in two young defensemen.
0: Yeah.
2: Another Pat Maroon. You need a guy that's going to go out
1: Pat.
2: There.
1: And, I love Pat Maroon. Yeah. back here. But guys like him?
2: Yeah.
1: That just don't care?
0: Yeah.
2: They aren't going to
0: pull up lame with quote-unquote personal reasons.
2: Right.
0: If they would give me what the personal reasons are, I could maybe wrap my head around it and say, you know what? I'm wrong. That's certainly a reason. I get it. But if you just take away the only two excuses that I would allow, which would be the death of your spouse or the death of your children or some type of major scare with regards to both of those people I spoke earlier of, then I get it. But anything short of that, get over it. I'm paying you $9 million to be the captain of my team. I'm sorry your little feelings are hurt about something.
2: Yeah, exactly.
0: I'm sorry.
2: Get over it.
5: Automatic microphone shut off. Engage.
7: Why? What'd they do now?
5: Some of the Love Sponge Show returns after these words.
7: I thought the fat one didn't really talk that.

0: broadcast thing.
1: That's cool to bring him back. He's such a great guy. But if you watch the Canadians are exactly what the Lightning are missing.
2: They're what the Lightning used to be 5 years ago.
1: Exactly. The Canadian guys were jumping in front of the puck. Like, there's defensemen you saw when they were... Lightning had 29 shots, right? The Canadians, guys, were literally...
3: Driving in front.
1: Like, you'd see him jump in front of the fucking... Like, he couldn't take one of the face. He didn't give a fuck. You know why? Because they didn't want to be knocked out in the first round. They got Martin St. Louis, their coach. He's telling them, put your balls on the ice, man. Get out there and do it. And those guys, they were the youngest team, the most inexperienced team in the
3: playoffs. They tried the hardest.
1: Exactly. Against one of the most experienced teams.
3: Right, and they don't push as hard. And old guys are a little slow.
1: But you have Hedman, and they don't have that leadership.
3: They don't have the Hedman.
1: What's up, Snizzo? Jumping up, Spice. Yeah, that's right. Tell him not to be a bitch. That's right. Thank you, Chubbed Up Spice. Thank you, Robert Duvall. Kids are scary. Get their coffee in their ear. Or is it night cup just heat? Testicles. What's up, Organic G? Dirt Merchant. No, I'm okay. I'm not going to dive in front of the puck, but when Gene's out there playing goalie, we'll...
3: See, the thing is, you see text this big, he'll never see a puck.
1: Just wait. Are you good on the skates?
3: No, I can't skate. I skate forward. I can't ice skate backwards.
1: Dirt Merchant $2, yeah.
3: Not a lot of ice skating in Florida in the 80s and 90s.
1: No, I've been skating twice. So. Once it was a concussion when I was 7, so. And I cracked my skull.
3: Nice.
1: Yeah.
3: Which I was never into skating. I always associated roller skating with like 70s. Disco, and I always associate rollerblading with, you know, transitioning. Grouper lips, stack of dog, buck and bowl tray, bull yoke, clone of nuts.
1: Thank you, Dirt Merchant. You know, really.
3: I'm gonna call you the police, chub it up, blah blah, blah, blah.
1: Robert Duvall, what's up? There. See you, Judd. Thank you.
3: Jesse.
1: What's up, Longwood? What's up, Radio?
3: Hey, Jax.
1: Morning, Glenn Longnecker. Leo Joe. Keep it up.
2: Hey, Lami, do we have that Hogan... OJ call.
1: Yeah, it should be me. I think we actually, let me see if we might even just have it on YouTube if we don't have it on the button bar.
2: See if we got it.
1: Yeah.
3: Steven Coco. Led Longer. One. Organic Gene, Inzer again. Radio. 8 hours. CC Hall.
1: I just sent you that call right there. It's on our YouTube.
2: Okay,
1: 26 minutes.
2: Huh?
1: It's 26 minutes.
2: It's okay. It's okay. I'm not going to play it all.
1: I sent it to you. It's from 4/16, 2009.
3: Thank you again, Marcus.

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4: Yeah, we're talking about...
3: Bubba the Love Sponge.
5: Specifically wanted to watch the Kentucky Derby this weekend.
6: Oh, yeah.
5: And it was, I was busy all Saturday doing stuff at the property, getting stuff ready for the new studio move-in and the containers and various things. And so I look down at my phone and it's like 6:40. I'm like, okay, cool. Because I saw like on my ESPN app that the Kentucky Derby post time was like 6:58.
6: Yeah, 6:57 was the post time exactly.
5: And did anybody see, and maybe you can send me footage of it, Lummy, that they were making a big deal about the 21 the gray horse.
6: Yeah, he bucked off.
5: And
6: yeah,
5: he was like 17 and 3/4 hands. He was like 4 inches taller than any other horse in the entire field. There were scheduled to be 19 horses in the Derby.
6: Yes.
5: Mm-hmm. And this, and let me, can you send me video?
6: Yeah, I'm looking for it.
5: Yeah, of the 21 horse. Dan, I'm assuming, Dan, you didn't see it.
7: I saw it. No, I saw all of it.
5: Watched it.
7: I saw the bucking. I saw the race. I saw the pre-race prediction.
5: Yeah.
7: And I'm like, there's no way it's going to be a DEI race. And hell, it turned out.
5: So
7: it was one of the greatest races I've ever seen.
5: Well, it's one of the greatest come like at one time when they were going around. So, you know, you have they start them off and they run down the front stretch and then they go into turn one and then they go to turn two and then they go down what they call the back stretch. And see, when they start them, after they start them, this tractor pulls the starting gate like, you know, to the out of the place, because they eventually come back through that area.
6: Exactly.
5: So they run like a track and a half is what they run.
6: Yes.
5: So the first, so they start the race. Well, first of all, they're making a big deal out of this 20. Let me know when you send it.
6: I'm tired.
5: This 21 horse and this gray horse, and he's big. Like, and this is literally like one of his first races ever. And so I was really, really like surprised on how, like, I was like, that thing looks like a Clydesdale compared to most of the horses. I wonder how he's going to do. I mean, he could be like really, really big and strong and be able to hang in there.
6: Sure.
5: Okay. Or he's just going to be big and slow. You know what I'm saying?
6: No, like, but he was going to be a monster. But 19 of 20 horses were actually related to Secretariat.
5: What?
6: 19 of 20 horses.
5: So out of the 19.
7: 19. You mumbled that. Is it 19?
6: 19 out of 20.
7: Okay. Yes. So
5: 19 of these horses had some type of Secretariat DNA.
6: Oh, they were like the grandson, the great grandson, or whatever it is.
7: Boy, so it's like one of those athletes.
5: So
7: it's like
5: Sean Kemp.
6: Yeah.
5: What Sean Kemp have, like 12 kids?
6: Exactly.
5: 8 baby mamas?
6: It's like Tyreek Hill now. With like he's got like 12 kids.
5: So they're making a big deal about this 21 horse. He's gray, and they're like, man, he's super big. Like if you look on my screen right now.
6: Oh, he's a monster.
5: You can see like this is the guide horse, and this is the size of most of the horses that are in the Derby, and he's the guide horse for this 21 guy.
6: New York Greg, $20.
5: Thank you, New York Greg. Man, I love New York Greg.
6: He's great.
5: God, he's single-handedly moved this place.
6: Stud.
5: Love him. Thank you so much, New York Greg. So we're watching, me and the Merch Crick are watching this. I'm like, man, you got to see, she's doing something. And I'm like, hey, come in here and watch this race. Sit down for a little bit. She's going 1,000 miles an hour. I'm like, sit down for a little bit. Get off your phone and watch this race with me. She's like, okay. So she sits down, and I go, look for this 21 horse And this is about the time she sits down. And I go, this 21 horse, that's who I'm pulled him for. And I think he was like 16 to 1 odds.
6: Yeah,
5: he wasn't really the guy.
7: No, it was like middle, actually yeah. Top third probably.
6: Correct.
5: I think the guy that won it was what, 28 to 1?
6: Sure did.
5: 28 to 1.
6: Nice payday because I bet on him.
5: You did?
6: Woo, yes, I did. $6 win play show. Rolled out $91.
5: Six turned into 91.
6: Yeah.
7: Awesome.
5: So they're loading these horses in. And see, I automatically think there's too much pageantry, and they walk them up and down, and they should, like, I think that they should walk them from the stables, maybe just a little bit, maybe, but they do like 15 minutes.
7: I think it's warming up though.
6: No, it's all about the breed. It's technically the breeder. It's all about showing off the horse to sell it because that's all it is.
7: It's like a horse auction where
6: that's what every horse race is because you got to think. The day before yesterday or the day before this race was all female.
5: It was called the Kentucky Cup or something. Yeah,
6: and it's all females. This is all males. It's all
7: sometimes
6: breeders.
7: Sometimes girls will run.
5: Sometimes fillies will. There'll be a filly in here
6: occasionally, but most of the time, the majority are males.
5: When's the last time?
7: Male.
5: Hey Alexa, when's the last time a filly won the Kentucky Derby?
8: I'm not quite sure how to help you with that.
5: It's pretty self-explanatory.
6: Yeah, bitch. Jeez. Send me a lifeline.
5: I think there has been a filly like in the last 15 years win.
6: Sovereignty. The last time, it was Philadelphia. So it looks like it was 2003.
5: And then a filly won.
6: Yes.
5: Okay. So they're like, for 15 or 20 minutes there, and these horses, they're having to sponge their faces down and stuff, because I'm thinking they're already worn out before they get into the gates, and then once they get into the gates, they're real antsy, and to me, it's like they need to load them way faster, you know, because those horses don't like being in those gates. So as they're loading them up in these gates, this 21 horse that they've made a big deal about being so much bigger and he's just unbelievable, he starts doing Johnny Buck and Bronco stuff. Like, he does not want to be there. He's spooked and freaked out by all the, they are saying most of the horse's anxiety has to do with the fact that they've never been in front of 150,000 people. Like, they can see the surroundings and the crowds, and they get the horses get anxiety over the crowd. And
7: I believe that.
5: And that this is the pageantry for the Kentucky Derby is about two times as long as the one they're going to have at the Tampa Bay Downs.
6: Tampa Bay Downs, you get about 20, 25 minutes between posts. So that's the time that you get is 20, 25 minutes.
5: That's them pulling the chutes out and grooming the track. And so the horses, like at Tampa Bay Downs, which I've been a few times, they get about 10 minutes.
6: Yeah, they walk around.
5: 10 minutes of parading around a little bit.
6: Yeah.
5: But, man, this is like 15, 20 minutes, and the horses start getting kind of anxiety. So this 21 horse, they've already denoted the fact that it's the biggest horse they've ever seen run the Kentucky Derby, and this is its first race. And so it gets spooked for whatever reason, and this is what happened. Watch, it rears up like it's Cowboy Bill. And then not only does he rear up, and, you know, when a horse rears up, they usually, like they're doing a wheelie, they usually come back down. They don't rear up so much that their body weight flips them. Like, you don't see this very often. So here it is. Watch. Check this out. So he's all flipped out, and then he falls down, and then he gets right back up. Well, now at this point, man, this guy, he's like, I'm not getting out. Because you got to understand.
7: It was his first Kentucky Derby, too,
5: Bubba. And you have to understand, like, these saddles that these jockeys sit on, they're not the conventional saddle that you and I would go to a horse farm and get on, big old hoss saddle that's got a horn on it. These things are like riding. They're pieces of like a formed leather, and it's like
7: a strap
5: and with stirrups. That's it.
7: Right.
5: Like, it's as much, it's as close to bareback as you can get.
7: Right. Cause, you know, Western saddles are huge.
5: Right.
7: And then the English saddles are smaller, and then these racing saddles are even smaller than that.
5: Yeah.
7: And so there's nothing to hold on to.
5: So he gets up and does a big Ooh, wheelie.
7: Look at that. Look at that.
5: I mean, he does a big wheelie.
7: Do you think that horse in front that spooked him?
5: I don't know. Let's go back.
7: Because he puts his like thingy under the horse's feet, almost makes him flip up higher. As he goes, look at that.
6: No, I think it's when the guy grabs his restraints.
7: So you think he pulled back too hard?
5: Yeah. I don't know. So really? Here's the deal. Here's the deal. So they bring in first of all, they're having all this nonsense. This is why they're loading. There's like half the field that's already loaded up in the chutes. Well, now this goes down. So they have to unload all of the horses now because they can't let them stay in the chutes too long because they get anxiety. And the horses that get put late in the chutes now have an advantage because they haven't been sitting there flat-footed the entire time.
6: Exactly.
5: So they have to get them all out so that they load genuinely in about the same time. And they bring these veterinarians out to kind of look at this horse. And at this point, the veterinarians are going to take a way, way more conservative approach and scratch him. Because they don't know if he tweaked a tendon or, you know, that's a pretty traumatic move for a horse, you know, to do that. Like, you
7: never
5: know,
7: see a horse zip never. Out and, like, you know, never. Like over wheelie.
5: You never see them over wheelie them and then let me go and run a race.
6: Exactly.
5: Like,
6: you know, no.
5: Again, look at this. Now, he should, like, I don't know if the guy should have let go of the lead at this point, but.
7: Well, the guy in the front should have yanked harder. He tried to yank him.
6: No. You can't yank. That you will break a leg.
5: And now this, intensify all of this, Dan, by this is the biggest horse ever to be in the Kentucky Derby.
7: Right,
5: so,
7: like, this right.
5: is, so intensify, you know, this is like driving a pickup truck compared to a semi. You know what I'm saying? Like, you got a semi
7: it was
5: here.
7: So it was noticeably bigger. It'd be like Lummy walking around, you know, with a bunch of eighth graders.
5: Like Lummy walking around at, you know, at
7: middle school.
5: At Danny's football practice.
7: Right. Yeah, like, who's the big guy?
5: I don't know, man, but he's big as hell.
6: Do you know that?
7: At Dan's League, they probably still try to pass him off as 14.
5: Yeah.
6: Nine of the horses come from Ocala.
5: That's really?
6: Great. Yes.
5: Nine of them came from Ocala. Yeah. Hey, Ocala is the horse racing capital of the world, no matter correct. What you want to say. No matter what you want to say, if you take per capita, how many horse facilities there are in Ocala compared to be people. Ocala is the horse capital of the world. So we're watching the race. They start them off down the front stretch. They go down the front stretch. Then they make the first curve. Then they make the second curve. And they got the back stretch. And this is now going into what would be considered like turn four.
6: Yeah.
5: So this is, I think, the last. I don't know what these poles right here are called, furlongs.
6: Yes, the furlongs.
5: These are the furlongs, yeah. And I think this
7: that
5: is.
7: Marks
5: the, I think yeah, these are what marks the course. So I think this might be the last furlong.
6: I think it's the seventh furlong. Yeah, you're right.
5: Seven out of eight.
6: Yeah.
5: So the next furlong, Dan, is the finish line. So there's eight furlongs, and this is furlong, I think, six or seven.
6: Yes.
5: So the race is, at this point, they've got to straighten it out, and they just got the front stretch to run. So it's not, you know, not, the race is almost over. And Golden Tempo.
7: It's late in the fourth quarter is what you're saying.
5: Yeah, it's a minute 20 in the fourth quarter, and, you know, we're down by a touchdown, and we need an onside kick. And so Golden Tempo is dead last and
7: looks like it's you're feeling sorry for it if you could even see it wasn't even most of the TV right. shots.
5: And so here's the thing too, as you're watching this, Golden Tempo's dead last. All they got is to run to the finish line. After this furlong, they only have the finish line left.
6: Yep.
5: And so there ain't that much time left. And the other thing is the rail is completely clogged up. You know, the shortest way around a track is the inside rail. So a lot of these guys, like these guys here, they're all going to protect the rail because, you know, you don't want, you know, if this guy would go pew, and then go through here like this, he's saving all of this. He has to run so much further to go here than zip outside. You know, it's just further distance. And I have never in all the years of watching horse racing, I'm not that big of an enthusiast, but like the Preakness and the Breeders' Cup, I always try to watch the big ones.
6: Yeah, it brings the
7: Belmont guy,
5: yeah. Yeah, the Belmont. I always try to watch the big ones.
6: This 100% is on the jockey. This 100% is on the jockey. Oh,
5: man. And by the way, the guy that got second was his brother. He had to pass his brother.
6: Renegade.
5: In order to win this bitch. Yes. So this is entering into the last furlong. And there's only the front stretch left. That's it. There's not a lot of race left. And this guy, Lummy, look, if if horses were to have nitrous oxide,
6: oh, he got on
5: or Dan F1 push to pass,
7: right.
5: Or like, you know,
7: he had something else in there. It was unbelievable. He had
5: He was
7: a passing gas or something.
5: I've never seen this in my entire life. A guy that waited to the last furlong to kick in the afterburners. He's running dead last of 18 horses. I think there's 18. 1, 2, 3, 4, 5, 6, 7, 8, 9, 10, 11, 12, 13, 14, 15, 16, 17, 18. Yes, because Lemmy, it was 19 before the 21 scratch.
6: Yeah.
5: So there's this guy's in 18th place out of 18 horses. And then he just, he finds the nitrous button with the push to pass kicker. And watch, it was one of the most incredible things I've ever seen. Check this out.
9: He's already starting to move now down the backside. He was 5 or 6.
5: Now, let me, if you just watch this jockey, what a great jockey, because you can, now watch, if you watch this guy's head, this horse's head, you can see him kind of go out here, but then the jockey then pulls him in here and splits these two guys.
6: Exactly.
5: Watch, he looks like he was going to go to the outside, but the jockey kept him inside. Check this out.

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1: For him?
2: Yep. He had a little more moisture out here and a little bit, he might have had a little more traction.
1: That's also the jockey knowing the horse and knowing how
2: knowing how to read the track.
1: Exactly.
2: Right. So yeah, you're right, Dan.
3: Looks like he found some grip up there.
2: Yeah. He was scratching for traction.
4: Stretch of the Kentucky Derby. He's 7 or 8 lengths back at the top
2: Boom.
4: Of the stretch.
2: Look at this.
4: The numbers on how far he ran are going to be amazing.
2: Boom. I think that's the finish line. There, Lummy, is your 8th furrow.
1: It's right
2: here.
1: There, yeah.
2: Furlong.
4: Boom. Right? Wow. And this is the pedigree of this horse.
2: Look at this guy. And I don't even think that he whips the horse. I mean, the horse, I think he just goes, Lummy, I think he's just going like this, like, you know, like showing the horse the whip, like to go, but I don't think he whips him. Check it out.
4: Head last or second last in almost every race he's run, but made a charge like this in a moment like this.
2: He's just kind of taking his arm and the momentum, going with the horse.
4: A historic moment.
2: Not whipping him at all.
5: Truly, Mike and Sheree DeVoe.
2: What a beautiful sight.
5: With nephew Maverick.
2: He's the first one. Yeah. I mean, wow.
3: If you think about it, Bubba, his time was 2 seconds off the record that was Secretariat's from like the 70s. And he traveled so much further than the other horses. How fast he could have been if he had a straight line.
2: Lummy, I am tired. I don't even know who this kid is. I don't even know who this guy is.
1: Oh, you don't know the fighter?
2: I don't know who this guy is.
1: Rogan made him big, and then Rogan kind of turned to... He was a comedian, technically.
2: Now, is he saying that he spent time with Hogan when Hogan made the infamous, I can understand how OJ flipped out, when realistically, we are the only ones, after this appeared in that the National Enquirer or wherever, Hogan said, like I think during his Rolling Stone interview, he said, I can understand why OJ did what he did.
1: Yeah.
2: And then he had to go back and he had to kind of backstep and kind of rewind it all and kind of clarify as to what he meant. And where he clarified it the most was on our show the next day.
1: Exactly.
2: The very next day, he called my show and walked this statement back. Now, I saw this morning and I'm like, well, who's this guy? And is he proclaiming to have been with Hogan?
1: Yeah, I mean, everyone's going to bite on it now.
2: Now,
1: come on.
2: Why am I not getting audio on this? That's been happening to me lately. I don't know why.
1: It mutes it for some reason.
2: I don't know why. Let me go ahead and...
3: Do you know who else said that he could understand?
6: Well, his wife leaves him.
2: Here we go. Who?
3: My uncle. Who was with OJ the day of the murders at the golf club playing cards.
2: And he said he could understand where OJ did what he did?
3: He understood OJ's perspective
2: right.
3: of it. Why he popped.
1: You got Brendan Schaub and Brian Callahan.
6: Leaves him. And then...
7: And they've been married for how long? Yeah.
2: 23 years. 45
1: years. 45 years. Wow.
2: Jesus,
1: that's...
2: You idiot.
6: 45 years?
2: No, 23 years, you idiot.
6: Her entire life. Yeah. So she leaves them, but then they're going through the divorce trial and the judge goes, you can't live in either of your houses while we're going through this till we decide what happens. So
2: what makes this guy an expert?
6: Obviously he goes, so I get an apartment near the houses and he goes, and my ex-wife starts dating, ready for this? An 18-year-old. He lied to her, said he's 21. He's 18. And he goes, so I'm waking up in the morning and I hear my SIG boat starting up. And him and my ex-wife would be on the boat, and they'd be making out in front.
2: So he just basically watched the documentary and is, you know, recanting what the documentary said. That's all this guy is.
6: And me do it, and he's like, so he does a Rolling Stone interview, and he's like, I can see how,
2: as I mentioned earlier,
6: OJ did that. He's like, I wake up in the morning, I see this 18-year-old who's.

0: fucking my ex-wife.
1: Oh, hold on. Okay, I had to bleep that out.
0: Driving my boat, living in my house, driving my cars. And he goes, I can see OJ freaked out.
2: Oh, my God.
0: So Rolling Stones blast out everywhere. Right? He just made, he put his fucking foot in his mouth.
1: All right, all right. Enough. Let me, I think we've established that this guy is not close to Hogan any way, shape, or form. And I need to get you and Gary because this is really, really, really quite at the forefront of the news cycle, especially with this documentary coming out. And nobody has what I have. Nobody has this.
3: 13's Deborah Bowden has both sides of the story.
4: Both sides of the story. She has both sides of the story.
5: Fair and balanced, I'm sure.
4: Yeah, fair and balanced.
1: Oh, okay. Is this making fun of Howard 100?
2: No. This is the news story of...
6: Phil name is Terry Bollea. Yeah. Says the magazine writer spent 3 days interviewing the wrestling star at his...
1: Now, is this him? Is this him calling our show?
2: Yes, but this is the lead up, and then Hogan calls
4: and
2: in.
4: And it's controlled by these attorneys now.
2: Hiding.
4: Yeah.
1: Let me go into words and I can find this.
2: Yeah,
1: you can help me.
2: Yeah,
1: find
2: I'll
1: it.
2: Help you
1: All
2: find
1: right.
2: it.
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7: The Bubba the Love Sponge Show will be back after this.
9: Man, you are the ultimate worker, my friend. You got the entire country talking about you today. I got every news source in America that wants to come into my show today. And I'm like, listen, man, stop.
10: Dude, I called you yesterday late because I was on the phone all day long, well, all morning long with attorneys. And before we even get into this situation with the Rolling Stone, what I was calling you about yesterday was that Linda, before the article came out, was already in hiding. Because next month, on May the 11th, we're trying to cut back her $40,000 a month job. I was calling you about it. They let
11: Oakley Long Dan good.
12: Flipping out over a news story or stuff like that is just
10: a shot here. I'm about chipped out. I'm ready to chip off.
11: Hulk Hogan is.
1: All right, let me. We'll just play it from here.
2: Taking a higher.
1: Huh?
2: I'm looking at. I'm trying to listen and read it.
1: 8:27 is where he calls in. We can just play it from there. Or is it?
2: No, 17:29 says could have been an OJ and cut everybody's throat, but I didn't. I took the high road because I was at a crucial time, a period.
1: 17 what?
2: 17:29.
1: All right. Well, let me start here.
2: Okay.
1: Just that he called in.
2: Yeah.
1: And then 17:29?
2: Yeah.
1: Okay.
2: That's when he mentions, Or, I mean, you could go 17:20, could have beat up the guy, I could have committed suicide, like Bubba said, and taped a cell phone in my ear and jumped up the skyway. That's 17:20.
1: Okay, that's what we'll go with.
13: Hey, Lenny, does he have the video?
2: Yeah, I'll get Gary.
1: He's got what?
2: From the Kentucky Aerodrome, F1 race. I'll get it to you.
13: The hot dog, Mary told you about that, Bubba?
1: Yeah, but we gotta get it ready.
13: Okay.
14: Your caviar. Mm-hmm. That's how Ashley, she was like, ooh, fancy. Because I'm like, I've eaten some of like the finest caviar as a taste test when I went to the seafood shop.
13: The actual caviar itself. The quality of the caviar we talked about.
14: And I'm like,
1: so let me, it just goes, we need to make this,
2: 100%, yeah, we're working on.
15: Building profanity delay, please stand by. Per FCC regulations, this program is on a 40-second delay.

Building profanity delay, please stand by. 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

0: decisions. There's no remorse and no regret associated with anything they do.
1: You are refreshingly vulgar.
0: Bubba the Love Spot.
2: So, as, I don't know, no-name boxers or, I don't know, anybody with a larger size podcast or delivery mechanism is pontificating.
3: You know what Brendan Schaub, Brendan Schaub's like, Brutus, you know, Brutus Bar Beefcake to Hogan, to Joe Rogan.
2: All right, so this is
3: like Joe Rogan's Brutus.
2: So this is Joe Rogan's Brutus.
3: Yes.
2: And he has an opinion about Hogan, you know, and the documentary talking about how Hogan made a statement that he understands how OJ could have been pushed beyond his limits to do what he did. Now, after that hit, Hogan did a Rolling Stone interview. All of this is in the Netflix documentary, and that's why people are pontificating and talking about it. Basically just recanting what Netflix aired. Nobody has any exclusive content like we do. And I've already gotten on Gary and Lummy saying this needs to be our number one project, because if people are getting traction out of their pontification as to why Hogan would say that, I actually have Hogan calling the show the next day on my show and explaining his position on, one, how the Rolling Stone magazine kind of did him dirty, and two, why he said what he said. Now, this is right when he calls in. So, Lummy, I'm just going to play a few seconds of this to establish his, like, because Hogan's very long-winded. This whole thing's 27 minutes long. And this is at 8 minutes and 27 seconds when he finally calls in. And then I got to fast forward to 17:20, where he actually starts breaking down the, you know, OJ reference.
3: Yes.
4: Shocker. I'm about chipped out. I'm ready to chip off.
5: Hulk Hogan is called Bubba again.
2: Jesus Christ.
5: Let's hear what he has to say.
2: Hollywood.
6: Hollywood, it's the Macho Man, because I'm thinking, doing my private investigation. Hulk Hogan killed 40 people in Clearwater Beach last night. I saw he had a barbecue. He was eating real.
2: I think that he might have been just gorted out of his mind when he called us. Like, yes.
6: Human hearts and livers all like long dance.
2: Yeah, dig it.
7: Man, I tell you, you are the ultimate worker, my friend. You got the entire country talking about you today. I got every news source in America that wants to come into my show today, and I'm like, listen, man, stop.
4: Dude, I called you yesterday late because I was on the phone all day long, well, all morning long with attorneys. And before we even get into this situation with the Rolling Stone, what I was calling you about yesterday was...
2: By the way, he called the show... Every day. And sometimes three times a day.
3: Yep.
2: Every day.
3: Yes.
2: He'd have like a thought and we'd be on the air and he'd call in. Or, you know, like it was unbelievable. In fact, our positioning statements would be like, Hulk Hogan's on the phone again.
4: That Linda, before the article came out, was already in hiding. Because next month, on May the 11th, we're trying to cut back her...
2: We were his official PR department to make himself look better during this entire Linda divorce.
3: Yes.
2: We were the ones that were putting public pressure on her to better his position in his divorce.
4: $40,000 a month temporary support.
2: By the way, you can go to BubbaArmyHQ.com. 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
3: Yes, $5.99.
2: And you can type in, with the search engine is unbelievable, and you can literally type in Hulk Hogan, and it'll pull you up like, I don't know, 200 phone calls of him calling in or in the studio. And it's like, you know, you just sit there and listen to every Hogan phone call. We're in the process of going through them and making, you know, standalone videos, especially when he addressed something like this that was at the forefront of the Netflix documentary. And now we got, you know, people pontificating as to why he said it or they know why he said it. When realistically, I think we're the only ones that had him first person on the air describing, you know, said statement.
3: Exactly.
4: Because it's my ability to pay. If I was basically making, you know, hundreds and hundreds of millions of dollars a month, well then, because I was married to Linda for so long, you know, she deserves to live a certain way. But also, you know, with the court system, it depends on your ability to pay. And since I don't have a job, and with all the bad publicity, the American Gladiators went away and Celebrity Championship Wrestling went away. I haven't worked since last year except for a couple of personal appearances. So
2: let me, and so when people, I mean, the sex tape, you can say what you want about it, but it saved him financially. He was done. He had no job.
3: No.
2: And I don't wish, you know, that upon, you know, I wish that would not have happened. But it saved his life with regards to being able to earn and make a living.
1: How old was he at this age, at this point?
2: Oh, I don't know. This would have been
3: 2009.
2: So, I don't know. Figure it out.
4: We were going in to try to...
2: He died at 71.
1: So he was almost 60s, late 50s?
2: Well, so in 2025, he was 71. So this was from 2009...
1: So 55-ish.
2: So he's 55, yeah. He's younger than me.
1: Mm-hmm. Yeah, but I mean, it's like, you know, it's like, do 55-year-olds do well in pornography?
2: No.
1: You know.
2: 55-year-olds usually are on the backside of their earning career, right?
1: Yeah, unless it's a professional job, you know, like their CEOs are all over. Sure, you know, a lot of them are over 55.
2: Absolutely.
1: But like when it comes to athletics, it's when it comes waning.
2: When it comes to pro wrestlers and, you know, athletes, usually by 55, you've wrapped it up.
1: Right.
4: This next month was to lower the $40,000 a month because I can't afford to pay it. So
7: to get some relief on that number.
4: Right. So when we're trying to get Linda's deposition, because now we're starting to get all of her numbers. The judge has been asking for 3 or 4 months for detailed accounting of what she's spending, because I give mine every month, what I'm spending my money on. But we can't seem to get hers. Well, by a court order, the judge was upset with this whole situation. He finally ordered her to give us her numbers. And so as we started getting them trickling in, we wanted to take a deposition. And so her attorney, Rafel, says, well, she's out of town, and I don't know when she's coming back, and well, she's out in California, of course, with Charlie, you know. And before this article...
2: And I got to tell you, man, our radio show did his dirty work for him.
3: Oh, we could tell you and where Charlie was at any point.
2: And for him to not throw me a bone when he knew at the night of after the Sand Pearl Sting, he came back and Jen and Brooke were there and said, how did it go? And his first words out of his mouth, well, you know, at least I know now that Bubba wasn't behind it. He said those words to Brooke and Jen. At that point, man, why he didn't offer me some type of public relief and take the heat off of me, I could have maybe, you know, maintained my job with Cox. You know, Cox maybe would not have fired me had he, you know, said, well, Bubba didn't have anything to do with the releasing of it. Instead, here's who did it.
1: There was no financial incentive to do that either. You know, there was no reason for him to carry the dialogue.
2: Right, to carry
1: that narrative.
2: The narrative of me being the bad guy.
1: Right. There was no motivation. I can't think of a motivation.
2: Well, other than he didn't want people to... The minute you say that, then there's going to be a percentage of people that speculate that he and I were in on it.
1: And that was his biggest...
2: And it's a work, and he, you know, felt as if that didn't better himself in court. So I took the brunt. I took it all. I did the job clean in the middle, to the detriment of my entire career. I mean, my life hasn't been the same since. But hey, I got to take a responsibility for what I did do. And I did tape it. I did allow it to happen. But he did know as of December 11th in 2020 and 2012, when he did the Sand Pearl, you know, FBI takedown, he came home and told Brooke and Jennifer, then at that time his wife, Bubba Dubba didn't have anything to do with this. He could even reach out to me privately, Dan, and said, listen, I'm not going to go public with it, but I know that you didn't do me, you know, as dirty as I thought before. And there'll be a time and place for us to be able to, you know, speak about this. But, you know, it's not going to be in the near future. I got to do lawsuits. I'm going to hold these people accountable. And until then, I'm not going to have anything to do with you. But just, you know, he could have sent word to me. Jay was at, you know, I actually went to a dep. I mean, I actually was a witness in him versus Gawker. I was Gawker's star witness. And I did a job for Hogan clean in the middle, much like, maybe this is something he'll be able to better understand. Well, he's dead. But much like the job that he did for Vince in the steroid gimmick, where he turned everybody upside down, I did a job for him in the Gawker gimmick.
3: Yeah, but the problem is, and this is my opinion, is that the people like Eric Bischoff and guys like that, I feel like
2: David we're in Houston.
3: Yeah, and saying, stay away from Bubba.
2: Yeah.
3: Stay away from Bubba.
2: For their personal gains. He
3: wanted money.
2: Games.
3: Like, Hogan needed money. And yeah. They're like, if you want to make it back, if you want this, you have to stay away from Bubba.
2: Yeah.
4: Even broke, we could not.
2: Meanwhile, he just used me nonstop every day, three, four phone calls to spread anti-Linda agenda.
1: Or he used it not just for that. I mean, he used it to promote Brooke. He used it to promote himself. I mean, he definitely was taking advantage
2: I was his promotional. I did all of his dirty work. Linda didn't have what he had, a local delivery mechanism to bury Terry.
3: It's exactly what he did with Linda, what he did with Macho Man.
2: Yeah.
3: He buried Macho Man.
2: He buried Macho Man. When he was done with Macho Man, he threw Macho Man aside.
3: And Macho Man called in and told you.
2: Macho Man, you warned me.
3: Yeah.
2: Oh, I'm just telling you, he's making you a local yokel. He's going to use you like he does. I'm like, oh, Macho Man, stop it.
3: Exactly.
2: My friend.
3: He said, Macho Man told you.
2: Yep.
4: From date for her deposition, because we need that information. Take her deposition.
2: And Linda, you know, Dan didn't have this absolutely 50 cal bazooka of a cannon to deliver bad stuff about Terry.
1: But
2: Terry had this daily bazooka to get in and change public sentiment about Linda and tell his side of the story, like and babyface and be the good guy. I fast forwarded it. This is where he starts talking about the OJ situation. And again, Netflix should have came to me, Lummy, and said, can we buy or lease when Hogan called in the next day after the OJ gimmick? You know, he made various statements on various news sources, but it was from a PR standpoint and from a, you know, somebody that was doing PR. His only public statement about the OJ situation was this right here.
3: By the way, I'll go back, if you could, just go to 17. 17, I looked back a little bit longer. Yeah.
2: Here we go.
4: Another man up, like in the wrestling ring. You have to add on the humiliation of Hulk Hogan, if Hulk Hogan was the greatest wrestler ever, and if I came from this town, and if Tampa Bay was proud of me, then there's a certain amount of humiliation that comes along with, good God, Hogan, your wife left you for a 19-year-old, which is all cool. And I told him, I said, brother, I could have done a lot of things. I mean, I really could have lost it. You know, and I could be in jail the rest of my life. I could have beat the guy up. I could have committed suicide, like Bubba said, and taped the cell phone to my ear and jumped up the sunshine.
2: We used to tell him, Hogan, he'd be like, brother, I'm going to kill myself. We're like, Hootie. And we were being smartasses about it, but like, Hootie, before you kill yourself, please call the show and duct tape a cell phone to your head so we can get you going down. We're gonna get a bunch of PR on it. So that was the ongoing rib. Be like, you know, and he even reiterated the rib right here. He even reiterated the rib. If I was gonna kill myself, I'm gonna duct tape the cell phone to my head and call in your show like you guys want me to.
4: I mean, I really could have lost it. You know, and I could be in jail the rest of my life. I could have beat the guy up. I could have committed suicide, like Bubba said, and taped the cell phone to my ear and jumped up the Sunshine Skyway.
2: Hey, brother, it's Hogan. I'm the Riz Ailing of the Skiz Highway. I got my Star Tizek Motorola duct taped to my his head. I'm going to go down, brother, 197 feet. Geronimo!
4: I said, I could have been an OJ and cut everybody's throat, but I didn't. I took the high road because I was at a crucial period of time where I almost wanted to take my own life. I was so depressed. And you were worried about me too, Bubba.
7: When you live with me for those 3 months,
2: this is so important.
3: Yeah.
2: Listen, when you live with me for those 3 months.
7: About a year and a half ago, man, you know, I sat down with you several times. I said, Terry, you've got to kick out of this, buddy. You got a lot of people who love you. You got a lot of positive things going on. You got to stop. You know, it was, I mean, I think you'll be the first to admit that you probably were thinking that a few times.
4: I was. I actually was. And Ann Kerr said something to me, my divorce lawyer, that I'll never forget. She goes, now that you breathe clean air and you're away from the hatred and the woman telling you to get effed every day and all the screaming. Nobody screamed at me since last time I talked to Linda. And Brooke said the same thing. Nobody screamed at her since she talked to her mom last.
2: Oh, yeah, let me. This kind of validates Brooke's separation, too.
3: Yep.
4: And Kerr said, once you...
2: Oh, man, you and Gary should be slicing and dicing. This thing should be the hottest thing on the internet right now.
4: You breathe the clean air. You can never go back and breathe this dirty air like you were living in and how negative life was. So at the end of the day, you know, that's what I did. I took the high road. You know, I don't have a white Bronco. You know, I'm not a killer. But what happened was, you know, I haven't read the article, so who knows what this guy's going to write. But I spent 3 days with this guy talking about being positive and taking the high road, walking in the spirit of Christ, and just really hanging on to my religion and being around people that really cared about me and were positive. And when times get tough, you find out who your real friends are. And anybody else that was negative or, you know, telling me, you know, for $500 we could break people's legs, I'm not even interested in that. You know, not even interested. And I've been approached by so many people, friends and good old Port Tampa boys and different people that have had other suggestions, and I refuse to even go down that road. That's not me. And the whole OJ thing.
2: Here you go. This might be where you pick it up. Let me maybe I'd pick up. I don't know.
4: When I say I understand OJ, I understand people. Like when the honky tonk man gets mad at you, Bubba, you know, or when Vince McMahon was mad at me, or Vince McMahon went on the court steps and after the federal trial and said he was mad that I lied or whatever it was.
7: When you saved his ass.
4: When my testimony gets, I understand people. I understand agendas. And the whole thing was, when I said I understand OJ, that means I totally get it. The guy's depressed, the guy's negative, the guy's hateful, the guy's vengeful, the guy's dangerous. I totally understand that. But then I tag it always with, but I don't condone it.
2: Right.
4: I don't condone it. And, you know, no matter what anybody says, that's what I always said. And I've used that OJ line probably 20 or 30 times talking to people just to make everybody realize that that's not what I'm all about. And so, of course, like, you know, everybody knows, we're selling magazines, and hopefully the magazine will sell like crazy. But hopefully, and I haven't seen the magazine, hopefully this writer will at least write the theme of the 3 days we spent together.
7: I'm sure, you know what? I'm sure it'll be fair. He just, they took a small little excerpt out of context. Somebody did. And you know what? At the end of the day, man, they are working smart because they got everybody in a full fever pitch right
4: okay,
7: now.
4: Okay, you're right. I gave him a bone.
2: Yeah.
4: But now, Linda... You know, who, like I said, canceled her plane ticket.
7: Oh, she's going to take it to the next level. She's going to work it.
4: They're hiding, and she's in fear of her life. Now Tim Stacy, this guy that allegedly sells all the drugs to everybody on the beach, you know, and
2: let me, he threw a guy named Tim Stacy right underneath the bus, did he not?
3: Yes, we did.
4: And, you know, his roommate, Brian Botano, that's the one that told me all this stuff. Now Tim Stacy's in fear for his life, and Linda's lawyer called my lawyer and said, not only is Linda Hogan scared, but the guy that signed the confidentiality agreement, he's best friends with Linda, Tim Stace, is in fear for his life. So I gave him one, you know.
7: Well, you know, be prepared for her attorney to who, you know, churn 101. You have your ass hauled into court next week for more restraining orders and more menagerie. You know that, don't you?
4: Well, at least she'll have to come back.
7: That's
4: I guess
7: true.
4: We need to take her deposition, but he told us.
2: All right, so we have it.
3: Yes, we do.
2: I mean, nobody's got that.
3: No, we don't.
2: Nobody's got that. Except us, and we need to run with that.
3: Oh, yeah, I'm going back and forth with Gary on how we're breaking it down.
2: Man, this Mondami guy and New York, man, what a... New York is in shambles. Absolutely in shambles. There was
1: You're not
2: a,
1: moving there?
2: No. There was a guy, a bad guy, that attempted to, I think, stab a police officer. Right, Lummi?
3: Yes.
2: And I think did the cops shoot him, or did they arrest him?
3: They arrested him, yeah.
2: They didn't shoot him, though.
3: No, they arrested him.
2: But he attempted to stab a police officer. And they have body cams on it and everything. And this is what the New York mayor said. Listen to this.
8: I have not directly spoken with the district attorney. I will say, however, that no family should have to endure this kind of pain.
2: And by the way, they're not talking about the police officer's family, the police officer that almost got stabbed by this bad guy. They're talking about the bad guy's family. The bad guy's family shouldn't have to endure public scrutiny. That's what they're talking about here.
8: However, that no family should have to endure this kind of pain. What they need right now is care, dignity, and support. Jabez should not be prosecuted by the Queens District Attorney. His handcuffs should be removed.
2: Yeah, so the guy name was Jabez. This is the story.
3: He was mentally ill. That's what.
2: And yeah, so, yeah. As the mayor says, his handcuffs need to be removed. You need to, say a little prayer or feel sorry for his family. No family should have to go through this, and he should not be prosecuted for trying to stab a cop.
9: Why are Democrats more committed to demonizing law enforcement than in defending you, law-abiding citizens? And now another clear example from New York City Mayor Zoran Mamdani, who recently made a hospital visit, not to see a police officer, but to see the man who stabbed a police officer with a knife.
2: Man, if I'm the cop from NYPD and I'm working for, this mayor, who at the end of the day is in charge of the police department, I'm not doing anything up and beyond to try to protect this guy.
3: So it looks like Madami even went to the hospital and was comforting him.
9: Here's cut 14.
8: And as you said, I spoke with the Chakraborty family and I visited Jabez in the hospital. And there is no family should have to endure this kind of pain.
2: Yeah. The pain of what? The pain that the person of your family, Mr. Jabez, did they gun him down or did they?
3: So they shot him four times, but he survives.
2: Yeah. And that's
1: this guy shot the cop four times?
2: No. The cop shot him four times because he came at them with a knife.
1: Yeah.
2: And most mayors would say, that'll learn you, my friend. Don't ever come to my police department.
1: What are they supposed to do? Pull out a knife and stab the guy four times in retaliation? I mean, there's this argument, I guess, that they're saying is, equal and opposite force. But if you don't have the equal and opposite force, you have what you have. So, guy has a knife, you have a gun. There's this saying that we've had about, 10,000 years called, you don't bring a knife to a gunfight?
2: But for this guy, for this mayor, to not be sticking up for his hate, for his police officer.
1: Unconscionable, Bubba. I agree. Yeah. 100%. Unconscionable. And doesn't it seem like some of these politicians that seem to be left leaning are always on the wrong side of the issues?
2: Yeah.
1: I mean, it's not me saying it's objectively the wrong side. It doesn't make sense. And it's frustrating.
8: This kind of pain.
10: Bubba, no!
2: Now, this goes and shows you that the guy pushes his wife aside. They're telling him, put the knife down, giving him plenty of time.
3: They said they spent 30 to 40 minutes trying to de-escalate the situation.
2: And this is when it finally went south.
3: Exactly, yeah.
2: And so,
10: put the knife down!
2: At this point, man, you have the cops retreating, trying to create distance, trying not to shoot the guy.
1: Right.
2: Trying
1: they didn't go in there hot.
2: No. Trying not to shoot the guy. The guy,
10: put the knife down!
2: His wife or whoever, some family member, female, is trying to stop him. This cop now goes from being heads up with him to kind of going around the corner to create distance so he doesn't have to put this guy down.
10: Put the knife down! Move! Put the knife down! Put the knife down!
2: I think the cop even barricades himself into a different room. And the guy is trying to get into that room with a knife, kind of like the Jack Nicholson Here's Johnny gimmick.
9: That audio you heard there, that's the audio, the sound of someone stabbing a police officer with a knife. So a police officer in New York is attacked in the line of duty, and Zoran Mamdani shows up to comfort the attacker.
2: Yep. Showed up at the hospital, didn't check on the cop. Instead, checked on the bad guy with a message to the state attorney or the prosecuting attorney that this guy shouldn't be in handcuffs. You should take these handcuffs off immediately and not press charges. That's New York City.
9: That is your Democratic Party, America, in 2026. They have chosen a side. It is not the police.
1: Bubba, can I ask some, just to clarify something?
2: Yeah.
1: So the officer not only tried to de-escalate, not only retreated, he didn't shoot until after he was already stabbed?
2: Yes.
1: And there's a gram of sympathy towards the guy that stabbed him?
2: Yep.
1: It's nonsensical.
2: The mayor even went to the hospital to visit the guy wielding the knife.
3: He said because he's dealt with schizophrenia for years, okay, and that he shouldn't be treated as a criminal.
2: Right.
1: Well, we don't have any real good mechanisms for treating the people with schizophrenia because we, again, emptied out the mental health facilities. And it's you know, wrong to commit someone to incarceration in a mental health facility, despite the fact that they are flagrantly psychotic, just like a large chunk of the homeless population. It's not that they just can't work, it's that they're psychotic and they need to be under psychiatric care.
3: The mayor actually blamed the way that the police responded to it and said that they got to be broader alternatives to involving medical and behavioral health professionals.
2: This guy.
3: Instead of doing what they did.
2: So when we return, Spirit Airlines closes up shop Saturday night, leaves thousands and thousands of people stranded.
3: Also, I sent you Dr. Dan's $100 hot dog he ate at the F1 race.
2: Fantastic.
1: I think they shut down Saturday morning.
2: Whenever they shut down.
1: I woke up to it on Saturday to the news. They just out of nowhere.
2: So Dan, while he was at the Formula One race, there's a $150 hot dog.
3: $100 hot dog.
1: $150 on Friday.
3: Oh, was it?
2: So $150 on Friday, then they knocked it down to $100 on Saturday.
1: So
2: they're trying to get rid of it.
1: So Sunday, yes. Yeah, so glad I waited.
2: So, and it is a caviar hot dog, correct?
1: Mm-hmm.
2: Caviar
1: Wagyu.
2: So it was a beef hot dog.
1: It was a beef hot dog, but it wasn't made out of caviar. It had caviar on top. With
2: I understand.
1: Gold. And gold.
2: And gold.
1: Mm-hmm.
2: Edible gold.
1: Mm-hmm. Mm-hmm.
2: I got that video. I got Spirit Airlines. And then I got Trump. Trump saying, yeah, we just got to let you know, Iran just needs another extension. We almost got him to where we want him. Dan and I will probably go round and round, but I just think that I'm over the extensions. I think that they're making Trump look stupid. This is what they've done for 50 years, is kick the can down the road. Now, this might be the final president of the United States that finally stops the can kicking, but he hasn't done a very good job yet. I think we're on our fourth, maybe fifth extension. There comes a point where you just got to blow them up because we don't even know who we're dealing with. And here's the thing. Trump says one thing, and then their supreme leader or whoever's in charge says another, including, did you see the 14 points on me that they sent back? Like that would literally put negotiations, the 14 points that they sent back that they would agree upon is basically would be us starting from day one of this excursion.
1: Mm-hmm.
2: Day one. They want things that we're going to just have to blow them up.
3: That's it.
2: We blow them up. I'm sorry. You guys are unreasonable. And now Trump's starting to look stupid. He's too worried about Jimmy Kimmel and Bill Maher and what people say about him in the media. I've never seen a president in my lifetime that trolls people or comedians or people with, you know, right-leaning or left-leaning shows or content providers, if you will. I've never had a president in my lifetime that cared more about what people said about him. Listen, you know what? When you're the president of the United States, you arguably are the most public person in the world. And you're opened up to public scrutiny. If you don't want that, then don't be the president. Our very fundamentalist parts of being a country was to be able to criticize the king. He's the king, to speak.
1: It's a good thing when you criticized Obama, no one called you a racist.
2: Doesn't matter. Did you could have. They could have.
1: They did every time. anything you ever said about Obama, they protected him by saying, you're racist, many, you're just racist, guess, you're a black guy in office.
2: Guess how many times Barack Obama got on the air or got on his delivery platform and called for these people to be fired? None.
1: He just called them racists, and then they got canceled.
2: Zero.
1: It was a different mechanism.
2: It doesn't matter. You're the president of the United States. Stop worrying. Stop responding to the trolls. Be more presidential. Be better. Listen, if our country's going great and gas is $2.99 a gallon and we're not involved in a 70-day war that I don't see any relief in getting out of, and you've been made to look like all they have doing, Donald, do something, because they're just making you look stupid.
3: Yeah.
2: Do something. Do something. At least get on the same page as what they're saying, because what you're saying is not what they're saying, and it makes us think that maybe what they're saying is what they're telling you, and you're not telling us. Because we are worlds apart from what they're saying and what you're saying. And you're worried about Bill Maher, and you're worried about Jimmy Kimmel, and you're worried about this nonsense? Stop. Stop. Your approval rating's at an all-time low. That's because people like me that voted for you and like you are fed up with you. I'm fed up with you. I'm fed up with you being a baby. You know what? There's forums about how much I suck. And I mean, let me, there's hundreds of messages a day picking my show apart minute by minute as to how much I suck. And I try my best to not acknowledge or make or ruin my day, but like, he's so much better than that. That's not the position of the president. To be worried about what people are saying about you. Just get the job done.
3: Yeah.
2: Anyway, back with all of that, a lot of things to cover when we return.
11: It's not what you think.
2: What?
12: What?
13: Since when?
11: Actually, it's much less.
14: Much less.

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3: Spirit Airlines, by the way, the Bubba the Love Sponge Show, May 4th. May the 4th be with you. I saw that meme on the internet this morning. Just going to try to work it in some way, shape, or form. I think it's pretty stupid, to be honest with you. Spirit Airlines. Now, I blame a lot of this on the Obama administration. When they're to blame, I'll blame. Had they not blocked the merger of them and JetBlue.
4: Did you say Obama or Biden?
3: I meant Biden.
4: Okay.
5: And Elizabeth Warren was big.
3: Elizabeth Warren and Biden. I'm sorry, I meant Biden. They're the ones that single-handedly blocked the JetBlue-Spirit merger, which would have saved Spirit Airlines. It would have added that much. It would have added, you know, I think 10,000 jobs. And it was, you know, it was a way for Spirit to save themselves. And instead of now, I don't know what the economic hit will be. You're going to have all these planes that are, going to get pennies on the dollar. I mean, I'm assuming that all the airlines will snatch them up because, you know, good jets are hard to find, good used jets.
5: Yeah.
3: And so the JetBlues and the Uniteds and the Deltas and the Americans.
5: The Frontiers.
3: And the Frontiers and the Breeze and the Southwests. They're all going to snap these up. But it would have been way more healthier had the Biden DOJ let them merge with JetBlue. That's why they're on. That's why what happened. And it happened over the weekend. I think Friday night, maybe Saturday morning. Here's a pilot, a 43-year veteran. I think he makes the announcement, Lummy, over the intercom to the people that this is their final flight.
6: We got a notice from our union, right, that we're going to be ceasing operations at 3 a.m. Eastern time today.
7: My flight to Puerto
6: Rico. Met a lot of friends along the way. Had some great conversations with some of you over the 14 years. Had some not so great conversations occasionally. A lot of crazy stuff has happened, but it's funny, as we sit here, I'll speak for myself. I don't remember any of the bad times.
3: Man, listen, I don't want the guy that's fixing to land me
4: crying
3: over a few of the good and a few of the bad times. I want him to be focused on 1-9er, 6-9er, and get in there efficiently.
6: The good months.
3: If I'm the co-captain, I'm smacking him in the shoulder. Shut up.
5: By the way, $20.
4: Maybe if he's taxiing to the gate, you know, he could get a little emotional then, but not as he's putting the airplane down. You got to see through tears.
3: Now that he's on glide slope, final approach, we're 1,500 feet in the ground, and we need to put this big bird, you know, quietly on the runway. I don't need him, you know, breaking up like a little bitch.
6: Believe it or not, started flying in 1983.
3: And I don't need your resume. I don't need any of that. I need to be like, ladies and gentlemen, this is your captain. Just to let you know, we're going to got a clear approach right into TIA. We should be landing shortly. And then after we land, I'd like to take a few minutes as we are taxiing to our gateway. For a brief little, back in the day type deal. Appreciate you. We got a straight shot in. No crosswinds as to speak of. Weather is mild and 83 degrees. And so it should be a nice little touchdown. And I'll be talking to you shortly. Thank you.
8: For Flying Spirit for the last time.
6: Called Charter Air at the time.
5: He's putting his resume out there.
3: I know.
5: He needs a job.
3: Is anybody in here, man, that's got a private jet or something?
6: And in 1992, and changed his name to Spirit. So we've been in the air since 1983. What is that? 43 years.
2: And unfortunately, that's over.
3: All she wrote.
2: So thank you for your support over the years. And onward and upward, right?
3: No, let's touch this bitch down.
4: Yeah, just get, put it down quietly, kid.
2: God bless you all.
5: Landers.
3: Yeah.
4: I'm
3: not
4: what
3: clapping.
4: If you had just thrown an Allah Akbar at the end?
3: Oh.
4: People would be freaking out.
9: You're looking at a very empty Spirit check-in area at Charlotte Douglas International Airport after Spirit Airlines.
3: Big Tidwell, Mike Tidwell, yeah. Our former pilot. I think he flew for Spirit.
5: Yeah.
3: I'm going to have to call him up today.
9: Ceased operations overnight after bailout talks with the White House broke down. Chandley Painter has the details now. Chandley.
10: Hey, good morning. So earlier, the company announced it's going out of business, ending its operations immediately, telling passengers not to even go to the airport. That's why it's so empty there. They said this quote, "To our guests, all flights have been canceled and customer service is no longer available. Despite the company's efforts, the recent material increase in oil prices and other pressures on the business have significantly impacted Spirit's financial outlook." With no additional.
3: Now, Dan, were flights more expensive this weekend compared to what they? You fly Miami to Tampa all the time.
4: They were a little more. My round trip about a week before was, I think, 420, 430, somewhere in that range. And after Spirit announced that they. Two things happened significantly. Spirit folded, and then they moved the Formula One race up 3 hours because of the rain forecasts. And I tried to change my flight
3: to earlier.
4: $1,450 one way.
3: Yeah,
4: that's what the numbers did. They went from 400 to 1400.
3: Private Willie.
4: It was unbelievable because everyone that lost their flights back through Spirit was trying to, you know, redirect. And some of them had to go through Tampa, and it was a madhouse.
3: Now, how long a drive? How long a drive is it?
4: 4 hours too long.
3: 4 hours.
4: But if there's a lot of traffic because of an event, it could be, you know, you could easily turn to five, or if there's an accident.
5: $1,400, I mean.
4: Well, I didn't spend, I had the ticket already.
10: Funding available to the company. Spirit had no choice but to begin this wind down. And this morning's announcement could impact hundreds of thousands of travelers and reported
3: 17,000 Spirit jobs.
10: Some 17,000 employees. Through the month of May 4th.
3: Here's what I understand. The government allowed Delta and I think American or United. I think it was Delta and United or American and United. They allowed those two to merge. I don't know how long ago, maybe 5-10 years ago. But they wouldn't allow JetBlue and Spirit.
5: Do you see what Elizabeth Warren said?
3: No.
5: Right above it. That's her tweet when it all went down. Like when the merger.
3: Oh, here we go.
5: She voted.
3: So Elizabeth Warren, who's a senator, I don't know from where.
5: Massachusetts.
3: I've warned for months that a JetBlue Spirit Airlines merger would have led to fewer flights and higher fares. Justice, ATR, and U.S. Department of Transportation were right to stand up for the consumers and fight against runaway airline consolidation. This is a Biden win for flyers.
4: Well, you know, it's bizarre because there are some massive airlines like, you know, Delta, American, United, just massive
3: well, the ones that airlines. Are left. The ones that are left.
4: Right. And so, but these were two budget airlines that really found a way to make their business model more efficient, and it was blocked. And so I wonder if history will blame Trump for the Iranian war causing Spirit to fold, or really this blockage of the merger.
3: If you were going to be intellectually honest.
4: They couldn't because when this merger got blocked, they lost the financing.
3: If you were going to be intellectually honest, this started with the DOJ blocking the merger.
5: Well,
3: that's where this started.
5: They're already changing the narrative.
3: What do you mean?
5: They're already saying if Trump wasn't so focused on the Iran war, no, that he would have said.
3: Listen, I call it like I see it. I call it straight down the middle. I have some anti-Trump stuff I'm going to talk about here momentarily with him being obsessed with Bill Maher and Jimmy Kimmel, and that's not pro-Trump. But if I'm going to be intellectually honest, this has nothing to do with the Iranian war. This has really very little to do with jet fuel prices. This has to do everything. Rewind this about 4 years ago, 3 years ago, when, you know, Elizabeth Warren and Biden's DOJ blocked this merger. That's what this one's on. I don't care how you slice it any other way, what political party you're on, right down the middle, the blame, this goes to the blame of the Biden DOJ. That's what this is. This has nothing to do with anything else.
10: Example, some 9,000.
3: Because had they been able to merge, they had it unbelievably streamlined. They were going to, it was going to make JetBlue that much stronger. It was going to make airline tickets that much more competitive. And you know, now you know, I don't know how many airplanes Spirit had, but you could have rolled those into JetBlue's inventory and had a really nice airline.

0: 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And it makes everybody better. Whereas when this closes down, I mean, just off the top, we've lost, here we go, 9,000 total flights, 60,000 potential passengers. Those are just the people that got canceled, you know, in a very, very close proximity of their flight. 1.8 million total seats and 300 flights a day. Those are all now gone. Now, had you allowed the merger, all of these would have been added. It would have been a plus to JetBlue.
1: Yep.
0: No downside at all.
2: And flights and 60,000 potential passengers are now impacted. Plus, the airline would have had 1.8 million seats to sell and would have had some 300 flights per day. Spirit's shutdown comes after a deal with the federal government could not be finalized. And as the budget carrier struggled to get it back on its feet after a second bankruptcy in less than a year. According to the Wall Street Journal, the airline had been seeking a $500 million lifeline from the Trump administration. The president said this yesterday.
3: Well, I guess we're looking at it. If we could do it, we'd do it, but only if it's a good deal. But if we can't make a good deal, no institution's been able to do it. I said, I'd like to save the jobs. We gave them a final proposal.
2: Well, now other major carriers are stepping up to assist stranded Spirit workers and passengers, including Frontier Airlines, who tweeted, "We are ready to support customers who may be impacted if Spirit Airlines ceases operations, with a focus on helping people continue their travel plans with low fare options." United Airlines and American Airlines also say they're ready to help.
0: Yeah, they're ready to
4: suck up the, they lose those gates. That gate real estate's precious. So they have to pay fees for these gates, and there's waiting lists for these gates. And so all those Spirit gates are going to get, you know, just again, like Jesus is closed, just rolled out to the bidders.
0: And here's the other thing. Banks, nobody, these are $150 to $200 million airplanes. And so there's, you know, Spirit Airline, yeah, a bank's going to repo them, yep. And it's going to be a pain in the ass to unwind all that, and they're going to be lucky to get what they owe on them.
4: I don't know how I'm going to get to Jersey this year now.
0: Is that you took Spirit?
4: Yeah, it was the only airline that went directly from...
1: Good luck, Frontier.
4: Oh, Jesus. I'll just fly to Philly. Take a cab.
0: Here is the montage of Trumpness that I wanted to get into. This, I think, is, I guess, yet another extension.
1: 24 hours.
0: Another extension.
4: So you're more like kill, kill, kill, kill, kill.
0: No, I'm more like get it done, get it done.
4: But how do you get it done without killing more people?
0: I don't know.
4: Because we took out the entire military. The rest is taking up.
0: Maybe you should have thought of that before you got into it. Maybe you should have, thought about it a little bit better. Because it's not, I guarantee you, this is not going as planned. I guarantee you when he sat down with his joint chiefs of staff and his cabinet that they're going to be like, okay, we're going to go make this go about 80, 90 days, and we're going to give them 5 extensions. And then when I tell the American public this, then they're going to come out with another news release that says completely opposite of what I said. They're going to close the strait, not close the strait, charge tolls, not charge tolls. You know, like stop half-assing it. We need to just be done with it, whatever that entails. I don't know. I'm not saying that I know what needs to be done. I'm just saying the American public, we're getting tired of the extensions. We're getting tired of all of this.
3: Well, I wouldn't have to. I didn't say that. I said that if we left right now, it would take them 20 years to rebuild. But we're not leaving right now. We're going to do it so nobody has to go back in 2 years or 5 years.
5: You also said last night that...
3: They told me about the concept of the deal. They're going to give me the exact wording now. Yeah.
0: Now, we have the deal, supposedly.
1: Yeah.
0: We have the deal.
1: Yes.
5: Last night,

0: to eliminate it. Yeah, I'd like to. It'd be a start for them to build up again. And yeah, I would like to eliminate it.
1: Sir, under what circumstances would you restart military strikes on Target?
0: Well, I don't want to say that. I mean, I can't tell that to a reporter. If they misbehave, if they do something bad, but...
2: Is misbehaving and doing something bad not considered when you go and flank what the president just said with 14 points that you need in order to get this deal done?
3: Now, what's the source of those 14 points?
2: I don't know. We'll see here momentarily when I get them.
0: Now, we'll see. But, you know, it's a possibility that could happen, certainly.
4: Mr. President, in your letter to Congress...
2: So, this just in... And Lummi, I don't know where. I think this is being reported by Fox News. To answer your question.
3: Mm-hmm. And Reuters.
2: And Reuters.
3: Reuters.
2: Which is very reputable.
3: Reputable.
2: Yes.
3: They're reporting it.
2: Yep. Iran 14-point plan sent to the United States.
3: And what's TASNIM news agency? I'm not familiar with that.
2: It's probably a Middle Eastern version of Reuters. It's probably a Middle Eastern subsidiary of Reuters.
3: Yeah.
2: 30-day talks to end the war, demand U.S. withdrawal troops, lifting of U.S. blockade, lift sanctions, release frozen assets.
5: So TASNIM News Agency is the Iranian news agency.
2: There you go. End of Israel and Hezbollah conflict. New governing rules of the Strait of Hormuz. Here is the actual story.
6: And it included a list of demands, a withdrawal of U.S. troops, a lifting of the U.S. blockade of Iranian ports, lifting sanctions, releasing frozen assets, an end of the war between Israel and the Iranian-backed militant group Hezbollah in Lebanon, and a new post-war order where Iran is in charge of the Strait of Hormuz, charging tolls and denying Israeli and U.S. ships from entering. The U.S. says Iranian control of the strait is completely unacceptable. The U.S. blockade of Iranian ports continues, choking Iran's economy. CENTCOM says 49 ships have been blocked, totaling $6 billion worth of oil.
2: Now, regardless if you believe this, you believe what Trump's saying, you believe whatever, it doesn't matter where your position is. I just know that they just keep lying and kicking the can down the road, and they are not on...
3: Who's they?
2: The Iranian spokesperson.
3: Okay, I just didn't know who you were referring to as that. I just wanted to clarify it was ambiguous. Yeah,
2: the Iranian supreme leader, Iranian news source, Reuters, and all of the other people that were reporting this, is that it's the furthest thing from what's been told to us. Right?
3: Yes.
2: I mean, what's been told to us is that they're very close to a deal. How many times have we heard from the president himself, it's practically done, we just need to really get drilled down and get it hammered, but they've already agreed to open up the strait, they've already agreed. Do you remember 2 weeks ago when he said, we're going to get the biggest excavators and go in with them and do you remember that? I actually remember the sound clip of him saying that they were going to get excavators and excavate their uranium. Does anybody remember that?
3: Yes, they had to dig it out of the ground.
2: Yeah, we'll dig it out of the ground. We're going to get the excavators. I don't know how deep it is. It's supposedly really deep. None of that. None of that's in play. They don't address any of it. And instead, they try to make us look like we're the ones that are insane. And that, you know, we for wanting any of that, I think we only want three things. And
3: if we get those three things, Bubba, though, some of the things that they asked for will be granted.
2: Well,
3: we'll be out of there. The Israel-Hamas war will be over.
2: We have been asking for just three things since the day this thing started. And that is no more uranium, opening of the Strait of Hormuz, and no more long-range ballistics. We don't even care who's in charge.
3: And we don't have troops to withdraw because we don't have any troops on the ground. You know, we're going to still stay in that area militarily. That's nonsensical.
2: But
3: we're
2: none of,
3: never giving them the straight.
2: Okay, so what? So there's some really non-starters and what they came back with, making it look like we've never even talked to them about any of this. Because why would they come out with something that's such a 180 degree from what our president has told us?
3: Because
2: now, there's a bad guy in the woodpile.
3: So, Bubba, this kind of reminds me of when we were attacking Iran 20 years ago, 25 years ago, when I'm talking about the first Bush. When their Ministry of Defense says, "Oh no, we have them on their heels," and they come out with such nonsensical, propagandized news, trying to keep their people happy that has no foundation in fact or accuracy, and that's one of the things that you know we have to understand, that their media is as biased and dishonest as we claim that our media is. Everybody's lying to everybody.
2: Yeah, including our president lying to us. Or not.
3: Wait. What specifically do you think he's lying to us about?
2: Well,
3: I just
2: went through them all.
3: You don't think that eventually that we're going to manhandle our way in there and get the uranium that we want?
2: Then let's do it. Let's do it.
5: Stop pussyfooting around.
2: Stop. You know, you've only said that we're going to do it now for 4 or 5 extensions.
3: Mm-hmm.
2: We've given them 5 extensions of us not going in there and boss hogging what we should do. And all they're doing is making him look dumb and lose more and more people that believe in him. Now, this isn't, my position doesn't come from a person that does not care for him. My position does not come from a person that did not vote for him. My position comes from a person that does care for him. I like when he shows our power. I like when he flexes our muscle. I like when he gets stuff done. I like what he's done with ICE. I like what he's done with some other things. But this country has a history of pulling presidents' chains and just being the bully of this region for 47 years. And commander in chief just allows it, or gives them money, or helps them, or doesn't hold them. We're in this position because of not Donald Trump decided to pick on these people. We're in this position because of years and years and years, and presidents after presidents after presidents allowing these people to come and go as they want and to be the bully of the Middle East. And this guy, our current president, says enough is enough. I'm going to be the guy that stops them. Well, you need to stop them, because they're at a point where you've now given them 5 extensions. Gas is really starting to be a problem now. Was it last year I said, or whatever, that if you really want to irritate Americans, start jacking up gas prices?
5: That's
2: the
5: right.
2: One particular litmus test that we all flip out about, regardless of your political affiliation, is gas prices.
3: Cripples the economy.
2: And so they know what they're doing. He just needs to know what they're doing. And he doesn't have a very long leash left.
5: I sent you the excavator clip that when he spoke about.
2: Yeah, so Dan, you know, I know that I didn't mishear this, and I know that he said it, and when he said it, I believe him. He's my president, and I believe him. He's strong. He comes from a position of strength. But I'm now starting to doubt what comes out of his mouth when, 2-3 weeks ago, he leads me to believe this.
7: He said, well, maybe the B-2 attack wasn't so great. Even to this day, I hear it, because we want to get the nuclear dust. It's way down there. You need excavators and everything to get it. But we want to get it. We'll take it one way or the other. We'll get it. We'll either get it or we'll take it. They'll either give it to us or we'll take it. But
2: all right, so that was 2 weeks, 3 weeks ago? When was that? That was April 30th. So that was 5 days ago.
3: Yeah. Okay, so give them a couple days to get an excavator there? is not there yet. I mean, it's unreasonable to think that 5 days after he says maybe we'll get it, maybe we'll take it, to have already had excavators there digging 300 feet down and grabbing the dust.
2: Dan, physically, it will take months and months
3: exactly.
2: to get excavators.
3: Exactly. Even when they decide, let's get it now, so it'll take weeks to months
2: you're
3: to
2: not,
3: get.
2: You're not hearing me out. They are in no way, shape, or form in any mindset to even agree upon this. We say we're going to dig it out. We're going to get the dust. We're going to get it out. I know that that infrastructure and be able to do said project takes a long time. Hell, it takes 2 weeks to get an excavator to my track from my guys at Rent Pro. So yes, I get that we're not going to actually be digging, you know, uranium dust next Tuesday. I get that. But it starts with them and us being on the same page. And when they say that they want all blockades, you know, uplifted. They want all sanctions gone. They're not even in the mindset of allowing us to excavate that. They want all 14 of their points are completely what we've been misled to think that they've already agreed upon. When our president comes out and says the things that he's said, and we're going to give him another extension because we're so close, but their leaders come out and say, we're not close. We're not giving up the Strait of Hormuz. We're not ever. I think you could probably find me an excerpt of their supreme leader saying, or whoever's in charge of the IRG, saying that we will never give them our nuclear.
5: Exactly.
2: We will never give them our nuclear capabilities.
5: And Dr. Dan, you gotta admit that the IRG is just nuts.
3: They're nuts. They're crazy. And again... how many people have we lost so far in this? 30?
2: I don't know. I don't know what that's
3: okay,
2: not
3: too we've many. Destroyed the entire military and we lost 30 people. The only thing they have left are little boats chasing
2: and
3: tankers.
2: How close are we for it to being over? That's all I care about.
3: It could be a day and it could be another month.
2: And how many extensions have we given them?
3: Is it wrong to be compassionate in some respect? I don't know. I mean, it's hard to negotiate with Dan Trump.
2: It really is because I'm going to call you Dan Trump because you're just like him. You're absolutely just like him,
3: Bubba. If you were negotiating a huge contract with a company, would you put an artificial deadline on it? And if it decided you were so close to getting everything
2: wanted, if that company came back the day after I thought I had everything done and they went completely against everything I said and asked, then I would know a point. There'd be a point where I would be knowing that I'm getting played. Here, I'm getting absolutely played here. And if you can't intellectually honest say that he's getting played and that they're kicking the can down the road to make him look stupid with his base and his deterioration of approval rating and the continual rise of gas prices and everything that he says that we're close to getting done, they counter it by saying, that's not how we feel at all. And it's going to come to a very, very, very much boiling point where he's going to have to do something, and it's not going to be done through negotiation. It's going to be done through us making their country a parking lot, whether we do it next week or we do it 4 months from now. My only suggestion is the quicker you do it, the quicker you can get to repairing the people that used to believe in you. Because there's a lot of people that used to believe in you that think that you're a petty little bitch worried about what Jimmy Kimmel says and Bill Maher says. And that's not very presidential. And that's not presidential at all. And when you are now using your power as the president of the United States to re-examine broadcast licenses of television and radio stations that have not broken any FCC guidelines, and the only thing that they're guilty of is pissing you off with a Donald Trump and or Melania joke, I got a problem with you. I got a problem with you. You're not a king. You're not a dictator, but you're starting to act like one. And nothing resonates more with me and gets me more lathered up than a president who's the first one in my life to ever use his FCC to start quelling people's First Amendment rights. Jimmy Kimmel, it was the most distasteful thing he could have ever said about our First Lady, but it wasn't illegal.
8: Was it the Bush administration, the FCC, that came after you?
2: Yes.
8: That was a pretty hard one, and I didn't like that either, because they were actually fining and like specifically going. I mean, at the time,
2: weren't they the largest? But Jay, here's the deal. I violated FCC guidelines.
8: Oh, I understand.
2: And they had the right to go after me. And it came from a complaint from a guy named Douglas Vanderlin of Jacksonville, Florida, that at that time, Cox Communications paid this guy to monitor my show and send in FCC complaints. Now, they were only responding to a complaint that had been filed against my rhetoric on the air, and it was in violation of their obscenity laws. So they had every
8: in their opinion.
2: And yeah, exactly. And of course, my company laid down, and it's just easier to get rid of me than to fight, you know, and they were using, if you don't fire Bubba, we're going to start looking at your license renewals. But that was based on me having actually violating a rule.
8: I understand. And I guess my only point is what you're highlighting, I agree with. I find reprehensible. It's been going on for every administration. Obama's administration was wiretapping James Rosen and was seeking out the people that were leaking information. And Biden's White House was censoring information about COVID and ivermectin and hydroxychloroquine. And it's just, it's shocking to me, because like you, I do like this guy. And I did vote for him. But I do not like the way that they use this First Amendment stuff to try to quell. As we were just bitching, literally 20 months ago, we would sit on this show and we would bitch about censorship and deplatforming and algorithms and all the stuff that we thought was so bad. And now we just does it openly.
2: Yeah. Like, you know, the two stories I got. To play.
3: Doesn't Roseanne claim that Obama got her fired?
2: No, Michelle Obama got her fired.
8: No, she did, because
3: She made a joke about
8: Valerie Jarrett.
2: It happened. And Michelle Obama picked up the phone and called ABC.
8: Yep.
2: And you know what? Had I known that data back then, I'd be so far up her, Michelle Obama's ass as well. I would be completely up her ass.
8: I would
2: be
8: too.
2: But what Roseanne said was way more offensive than what Jimmy Kimmel said. I mean, Roseanne was comparing African Americans to monkeys.
8: Well, she said afterwards, her explanation, I would say, is she said she didn't even know she was African American.
2: Well, that's
8: which
2: fine.
8: A lot of people.
2: That's a way more sensitive subject than saying our first lady is suffering from, you know, being potentially a widow. Now, I'm not going to sit here and compare which one's more offensive.
8: I don't think either of them are funny, and I think that both of them are protected.
2: Yeah, me too. And so I want my president to stop worrying about what the late night guy on NBC is saying about him. And I want him to roll his sleeves up and get this Iranian situation handled. I want him to do presidential type things, and worrying about what kind of jokes people are saying about you. I can't think of the last president that we ever had to worry about that. Now, granted, I'll grant you this. Joe Biden's administration had inroads into Facebook, and they had inroads into Twitter, and they were quelling people and canceling conservative-based accounts on a way more shadier back door. Now, to give Trump his due, hey, he's such a megalomania that he doesn't even try to have somebody from the DOJ kind of get a hold of ABC and kind of start looking. He just comes out with it. And I just think that it makes him look like an absolute megalomaniac, and he just needs to stop.
3: And then how many accounts do you think or platforms were deplatformed during the Biden administration when they were critical of COVID or the other thing? I mean,
8: he just mentioned that millions?
3: Thousands?
2: I don't know.
3: What do you think the number is?
2: I don't know. I was just as mad about that as I am about this.
3: And how many people have actually lost their jobs in the last 14 months because of Trump's pressure?
2: I don't know. But Trump does not have he's drunken with power, and the fact that he does not have the power. He will get his ass handed to him, Dan, by the SCOTUS if he takes this to the Supreme Court. He will get his ass handed to him.
3: Takes what specifically?
2: The Jimmy Kimmel gonna take ABC's broadcasting licenses away based on a joke that Jimmy Kimmel doubled down on. If he takes this in front of the Supreme Court, he will get his ass handed to him by the letter of the law.
8: For sure. They did that to Biden. They found that Biden's censorship of people during COVID was a blatant violation of the Constitution.
2: Yeah.
8: They just didn't talk about it.
2: Yeah. Well, this one, and Biden didn't talk about it because he was too stupid to even know that he was doing it.
8: But also, like you're saying, this his government was trying to at least do it tacitly behind the scenes and not just bulldogging it like this one.
2: Yeah, like, no. Trump's, here's the deal. You're trying to get ABC to deplatform and pull Jimmy Kimmel as their talent off the air because he has made jokes about our president. And the president is using his commission, the FCC, an agency that he's in charge of, that reports directly to him, to make up these rules that don't exist.
8: Mm-hmm.
2: And then go and the most precious thing a broadcaster owns is their license.
8: Threaten that, they'll do anything.
2: They're saying now that television broadcast, licenses in the markets that ABC has individually could be worth between $250 million and $500 million. And so Trump, these are very coveted and very, very, very worth a lot of money. And so for our president to pull these away from them based on a joke that was uttered about him, these licenses should be pulled when you have done, objectionable or indecent things, or not kept a correct EOE file, or not do the emergency broadcast system, that alert, there's mechanisms that television and radio stations can violate that put you in the possible license revocation world. And making fun of the president, I know I need to break much, making fun of the president is the furthest thing from you having as a station owner or ABC or Disney have to worry about losing your license because your late night guy did a couple jokes about the president. And it makes the president look stupid and petty for doubling down on this. He should be like, I don't care about Jimmy Kimmel. He's stupid. Nobody watches him.
8: Do you think that's why he hasn't just cleaned house in Iran?
2: I don't know what. I don't know why
8: he's not too concerned with what the people think.
2: I don't know.
5: Yes.
2: If you're concerned about what the people think, then you would make this thing last a lot shorter than longer, and you would be more transparent. Listen, he should have a press conference today at noon and say, listen, you've read all the things, I've read all the things, we are so far apart. What they tell me one day, they don't mean the next. I don't know who's in charge. The time is out. We're going to take the next step tomorrow at noon. Well, those whack jobs over there don't have any idea what this whack job's going to do tomorrow at noon. And maybe, just maybe, we could come up with some resolution. Otherwise, we've got to start bombing them. We've got to take them out. Because the longer this goes, the dumber and weaker he looks, in my opinion. And this comes from a guy that voted for him.
8: Yeah, I actually heard a good question today from somebody, which was shocking, from a reporter, which was, the government says they've eliminated 85% of the missile capabilities. What are you going to do about the extra 15%?
2: And what do you say?
8: Well, we may get there eventually. But that's what I agree with you that he should do that at a minimum, I think. And then these little boats that are coming out, like shooting cap guns at, ships, they should be taking like the narco terrorists
2: There's no downside to it. If they're sending these little cigarette boats out to attack other countries or our countries, they're attacking, they're on the offense.
8: Yep.
2: We have every right to defend these tankers. And when we blow up every one of them, because they decided to go on the high seas and try to be disruptive, that will show that maybe that'll show them.
8: At a minimum, shouldn't we be doing? I think we should be doing that. Lighten them up every time one of those little cigarette boats goes out there. There should be a video of it being turned into dust.
2: Yeah, like we have. Anyway, when I return, Bill Maher has pissed him off. Now the Jimmy Kimmel thing continues. We got that and more.
9: Bubba. Well, at least he has his priorities in order.
10: Great. What do we do with him now?
9: The Bubba the Love Sponge Show returns after these words.
11: Thank God it wasn't. Well, no, that's true, but thankfully it wasn't too bad. I'm working out. I'm still not allowed to work out for a couple more days. That's what I was asking for, I guess. You know what, I was asking the wrong thing. How's your eye?
12: Hey Bubba.
11: Hey buddy, how are you? Happy birthday again.
12: I'm glad I got you in here so fucking Dan Trump can settle down a little bit.
13: Tragedy in Jordan.

0: One last question. Jimmy Kimmel has apologized. Is it a good apology to accept the apology?
1: What's going to happen with Jimmy Cooper after this fucking other first series game loss? I think we should leave him where he is. I love him too much.
2: What are we going to get?
1: Exactly.
3: I don't know how a guy can be on television.
1: As long as we have Vasilevsky, we're going to be okay. That was a shitty, fucking goal at the end there. And then we got the shoulder. It was crazy.
3: Knocking Republicans and conservatives at 100% of his time.
1: Yeah, they didn't have a shot. I started looking at it like the second period.
3: They
1: hadn't scored since one. They hadn't shot since 1 minute.
3: He got no ratings, and I don't understand how
1: it's a certain element of luck, right?
3: That's putting themselves in great jeopardy.
1: That's like NFL, a lot of players' health, but you're getting pulled. I mean, there's a lot of luck.

0: That quote where he said, oh my God.
1: Which one?
0: Right up top there when he just said. It's quite endearing, but also pathetic. Oh my God. His quotes are just unbelievable.

0: Good question, Uncle Rocky.
1: All right, let me get this on the news. She's been on the news since O.J. Simpson in 95. She covered Court TV, and then she got picked up by Fox for about 25 years, and then she's been on Newsmax. I mean, it's unbelievable in the 7 o'clock slot.
2: She's awesome.

0: Revolution.
1: Revolution.
0: Oh. Your ears are in for some severe blunt force trauma. Bubba the Love Sponge. The Bubba the Love Sponge Show.
2: Jay has joined us. To the Trump situation, and there's a lot of people that are mad at me right now. A lot of people that I don't, you know, that sit there and just absolutely get the MAGA knee pads on. Listen, you can have voted for this guy. You can appreciate a lot of what he has done, but you can also, you know, have an opinion on some of his missteps. I mean, we all do. I mean, we all have opinions of, and I'm just not gonna just. Throw my, I'm just not going to be a tongue boot licking MAGA guy that everything that he does is okay because everything that he does isn't okay.
3: You know, I agree.
2: And I think that he just absolutely needs to be more presidential. And, you know, he eats his own logic in a lot of the things that he's mad about. I know that he has brought, and I don't even know that if Donald Trump knows genuinely at the purest form what the First Amendment is and how it protects the speech of some, you know what, the most protected speech is the most unpopular speech.
3: Yeah, I think he understands exactly what it means, Bubba, because he's used it to his advantage more often than not.
2: But he also uses he applies it to him but doesn't apply it to others. And then when he brings in things like equal time, this is not an equal time issue. And in fact, equal time is no longer, you know, it used to be, you know, clear up until Ronald Reagan finally passed the Fairness Doctrine, you know, there was no, you could never have a conservative or liberal leaning talk show if you didn't give the opposing people the like, let's say, you know, that's what the birth of Rush Limbaugh was when Ronald Reagan canceled the Fairness Doctrine, and, you know, radio stations could put Rush Limbaugh on selling the conservative angle without having to offer the Democrats the same, you know, amount of real estate to combat what Rush is saying. So
4: he may be the last president that didn't really try to quell First Amendment.
2: No. And so Ronald Reagan, you know, canceled the Fairness Doctrine. How many times did you see Bill Clinton? Now, Rush Limbaugh became a multi-millionaire, and the subject matter that made him relevant and a huge name in radio and 550 affiliates with his own G5 plane and $60 million West Palm Beach mansion. He was at one time the number one guy in radio.
4: Before the internet.
2: Yeah, way before the internet, but because he had the ability to absolutely kill, not physically, Bill Clinton. If he didn't have Bill Clinton as the bad guy, his career would have been bunk. Because and some of the worst portions of Rush's career was when there was a Republican in office, because he didn't have the boogeyman to go after.
4: He killed it again when Obama came back.
2: So exactly. So how many times did we hear Bill Clinton? Because I'm telling you right now, Rush Limbaugh used to light him up and throw the Monica Lewinsky stuff on there. You know, Bill obviously gave him things to, you know, a whole bunch of material to oppose. But how many times did you ever hear Bill Clinton go, oh, wait, I just want to let you know, we got to get that Rush Limbaugh off the air. I'm going to have my FCC look into all the station's licenses. No, he never did, because Bill Clinton understood the First Amendment.
3: Mm-hmm.
2: Bill Clinton understood that as the president of the United States, you are the most popular public person in the world. In the world. And people have the right to virtually say anything about you. Now, where he has won lawsuits against 60 Minutes and ABC is where they have taken other candidates and allowed them to spiel their spiel and then edit it to make them look, namely Kamala Harris, to make them look better. and then they wouldn't allow Donald Trump to edit his portion of his of the interview when they interviewed him. They just let it rip with no editing. That's where Donald Trump has won these lawsuits against these media companies, based on they editing the Democratic candidate to make their candidate look really good and polished, and not allowing Trump and the Republicans to edit Trump's responses. That's where he's won all of his money.
4: And he had one against Stephanopoulos that was based on a false statement of fact. And the only reason I know that's because I do First Amendment. I paid attention now. And that's when he was on there and he accused Trump of actually being convicted of rape when he was found, you know, liable for defamation of for denying sexual assault, which is a much different thing. And Nancy Mace was on. I think it was the George Stephanopoulos show. And so there was one time, only once, of all the things where it was about somebody that gave something that was not an opinion, because you could pretty much say anything about anybody,
2: right?
4: Especially a president. Yeah. You know,
2: I played the Mark Ober stuff that I used to play, where he would kill puppies and touch children.
4: The Jerry Falwell case is the most outlandish thing in the world. Almost the more outlandish you get, the more protected it is.
2: And but our president doesn't seem to understand that. That's what drives me insane.
4: He needs to watch Larry Flint.
1: One last question. Jimmy Kimmel has apologized. Is it a good apology? Do you accept the apology?
5: I haven't heard him apologize, but he's a lowlife. Whether he apologized or not, he's a lowlife. He always has been. He shouldn't be on television.
2: And here's the thing. Does Donald Trump even know the power of the FCC and what they can and cannot do? And Jay, I think you'll be the first person to agree with me. If this goes where ABC fights it and it ends up at the Supreme Court, Donald Trump will have his ass handed to him.
4: Oh, and, I don't think the Supreme Court, they'd be 9-0.
2: Yeah, 9-0. 9-0.
5: I don't know how a guy can be on television.
2: No, Derby B, I'm not Bubba Stern. Stop with that nonsense. Can you not understand that I'm right? That I am right on this situation. I'm correct. And that I'm only criticizing our president because he doesn't know the law that he's trying, and he's going to look stupid.
4: And you're trying to give him suggestions of how to avoid the landmines. I mean, it's not like you're just burying
2: no,
4: the guy.
2: What he is doing is fundamentally illegal. He is illegally, you know, trying to get his commission, the FCC, to enforce laws that have never been enforced, that are not enforceable. You're not even in the right lane. The only way you could get Jimmy Kimmel off the air is if Jimmy Kimmel was to do an FCC violation, indecency or obscenity or a fleeting expletive or something like that.
4: And I haven't heard anyone make that allegation.
2: No.
4: Like they made against you and made against Nipplegate and made all those things where they were specifically saying this is obscenity.
5: Where the network gets free.
2: Now listen, if the networks, if the way
4: because
2: Jimmy,
4: that joke was crappy, but it was not obscene.
2: The way that Jimmy Kimmel gets thrown off the air is that enough advertisers don't want to be, you know, associated with Jimmy Kimmel because it's just too hot of a topic right now. And Mercedes and McDonald's and whoever Jimmy Kimmel's clients are puts pressure on ABC saying, hey, we're out. We liked no controversy at all. Listen, I've lived with that black cloud over my head. There was a no Bubba buy. There was a no. I was on the same list as it was Stern, Bubba, Rush, the Grease Man, Don Imus. I was on that proverbial national advertisers blacklist. Now, that's how Jimmy Kimmel gets offed. Not because the FCC comes in and does an investigation. When the FCC goes in and does an investigation, what are they going to find that he did wrong? Well, he said bad things about the president. Okay,
4: I mean,
2: well,
4: I don't think it was
2: illegal.
4: A threat. I don't think it was a threat to the president.
2: It wasn't a call to violence. It wasn't a call to action.
4: Nope.
2: Now, if he'd say, listen, Donald Trump is such a lowlife that even, you know, Melania looks like a soon-to-be widow. And, you know, so let's make that happen, Kimmel Army.
4: Right.
2: Let's go out there and, you know, make sure that Melania is a widow. No, he didn't do any of that. And had he done that, that would be what you call call to action. And that's illegal. and he would be investigated.
4: Other than you and Howard Stern, you guys probably understand the nuances of FCC, First Amendment, and how a violation can actually lead to a fine and to a company doing something about it.
2: And being listen, I have been terminated by the FCC. And what Trump is alleging Kimmel did is not a fireable offense that the FCC can enforce. The FCC, and in fact, Jay, I would think that ABC could argue to the Supreme Court or to a federal court that Donald Trump is using the FCC in a weaponization type way and making up stuff as he goes along. Mm-hmm. There's no case law or precedence that television stations have to have their renewal looked at 4 years earlier than their renewal. Meaning most of these stations just renewed themselves. Out of the seven, five renewed themselves. They're not up for renewal for 6 years. I don't know of any other case law where any other president has made any other television or radio station have to go through the renewal process based on upsetting the president on a joke by a hack-ass comedian. He's making stuff up. There's no legal lane for him to even be playing in right now.
4: Do I remember the chronology correctly? There was actually congressional hearings on it as well?
2: Yes.
4: And was that before the FCC fine as it was being investigated?
2: Yes, it was in conjunction with.
4: Okay. And then at the end of it, they came out with the ginormous, that was 733?
2: 755.
4: Oh, I know, pretty good. I was close.
2: It was 700 and then 55,000 for violation of your EOE file.
4: And terminate Bubba.
2: And terminate Bubba.
4: Wasn't that one of the conditions of the FCC?
2: Yes.
6: Jay, if you watch C-SPAN, Bubba's name was mentioned multiple times during the Senate hearing.
4: I thought I remembered that. It's been a long, long, long time. Well, just to educate, there's a lot of younger people that listen to your show, and there's other people that don't appreciate how when you say these things about this, you're one of a few people in the world that has ever been under the pressure of the federal government for words.
2: I'm one of the very few people, a handful of people that has standing in this particular lane. I know what you can and cannot get fired for from the FCC. And the FCC does not have the power to hold your broadcast license over your head because you... Now, listen. If Jimmy Kimmel had said something obscene, indecent,
4: right,
2: call to action, there's several things they could have got him on.
4: Well, they had transcripts and pieces and names. You know what I mean? They had receipts to allege for you. If this is the best they got on him... You know what I mean? This joke?
2: So let me ask you a question.
4: Come on.
2: How bad does it look for a president when he goes, takes whatever he's trying to sling clear to the Supreme Court? He's got a 6-3 conservative majority in that very court, and he loses 9-0. Does that not make you look like an absolute idiot?
4: It should, if that happened. And, you know, that's where the Supreme Court finds 9-0 a lot. They defend the First Amendment almost unanimously, almost always.
2: That's almost their hot spot. It's a reason why it's our First Amendment. It's fundamentally the most important thing we have as a country.
4: They can't define what a woman is, but they will definitely defend
2: the First Amendment. And it's the one thing that the president, no matter who you are, needs to keep your nose out of, because you won't win.
5: Be on television. I don't know how a guy can be on television where the network gets free airwaves from the United States government. And
2: No. The network pays a lot of money. They're not free. 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
5: Spend 100% of his time knocking Republicans. And
2: it's my understanding that Jimmy Kimmel has made two jokes about President Trump.
3: Whoa, Bubba. You telling me that
2: in this latest go around?
3: Okay.
2: In this latest,
3: he's made 2,000 jokes about him.
2: In this latest go around, it's been two incidences. Latest go around. here's the thing: why is our president worried and monitoring about what the Jimmy Cart Kimmel is saying?
3: You know, I mean, Clinton didn't like Rush Limbaugh. He talked about him.
2: Guess how many times that Clinton enacted his FCC to go into Rush Limbaugh's affiliates and have their license renewals looked at? None.
4: And how many statements do you have of Clinton on tape saying anything like, you know, Rush Limbaugh is a moron, he's an idiot, he's a lowlife?
3: I've never heard him say any of that, Bubba. Let me
2: Google. I'm looking. Bill Clinton talks bad about Rush Limbaugh.
6: I'm looking for it.
4: I don't remember him ever. He was so presidential that he said, I don't know what the definition is.
2: He
4: never said an off word ever.
2: He didn't. He never said a bad word. He never put Rush on notice
4: and
2: like this.
4: Probably, and this is going to be really controversial because it was a different time, but probably the last president did meaningful bipartisan legislation that was meaningful for the country was Bill Clinton, including balancing our budget and getting rid of the deficit. And since that time, Republicans and Democrats alike have done a real S job at managing this country's money, including Trump right now. I would like him to be successful, but he's doing the same thing I never imagined.
2: Here we go.
4: This would be what
5: he's
4: doing.
5: Knocking Republicans and conservatives and Trump 100% of his time. It's not supposed to work that way, you know, equal time provisions.
2: No. You don't even know what you're talking about. Jimmy Kimmel is not held by equal time issues. Jimmy Kimmel, if he spends 15 minutes making fun of Republicans and you, ABC doesn't have to give 15 minutes to Republicans or you, for that matter. You don't even know what you're talking about.
5: That way, you know, equal time provisions, et cetera, et cetera. Not supposed to work that way. But he's not a funny guy. He's got no ratings. And I don't understand how...
2: And I don't disagree with that. I have a problem with that you're that obsessed with this guy.
4: Well, and there is a certain obligation. You know, when during the presidential election, when, you know, Fox would have Trump on, they would always say Kamala was given an opportunity and she declined to respond. I mean, when you're doing hard news, they do that all the time. But this is not hard news. This is late night. I mean,
2: yeah, Jimmy Kimmel is a comedian and he does a nightly monologue. And I mean, you could go back to Johnny Carson and this whole stage or late night talk show arena, and to David Letterman, to some of the, you know, to Arsenio Hall, to Conan O'Brien, to, you know, Steve Colbert,
4: to Bubba the Love Sponge. You remember the line?
2: Yeah.
4: Nobody goes to the Bubba the Love Sponge show for news.
2: So here's the deal. Like, the president just is so out of line here. He doesn't even know the argument that he's trying to bring forth.
5: He can be on air. I think ABC is putting themselves in great jeopardy, actually.
2: Yeah. By expand on that.
4: So he's just saying they can keep him on air, huh?
2: Well, he's saying that by keeping him on air, ABC's... Well, let's listen to it.
5: He can be on air. I think ABC is putting themselves in great jeopardy, actually. You know, they've already paid me $16 million. George Slapidopoulos said things that were untrue, and they had to pay me $16 million. So this is very serious what's going on there.
7: People think news...
2: All right, so like...
4: You know what the difference is there, Bubba, too, is there was a specific false statement of fact. There's none of that. And there's no call to action, as you're saying. And there is no equal protection standard as it applies to jokes. And so... Everything you're saying is so accurate, and for anyone who doesn't understand, you know, you can criticize President Trump for the way that he's handling this, and you can still like the way he's handled the border.
2: Yeah.
4: And you can still like the way he handled immigration.
2: I love the way he handled immigration. I love the way he's handled the border. I loved a lot of things about him. But I'm not going to just sit unilaterally and support him when he makes an ass out of himself and he just validates what everybody who says he's a megalomaniac, narcissistic asshole that, you know, really, really sometimes just, you know, takes a hard line stance on something that doesn't matter. And, you know, when we have the absolute hot mess that we have in Iraq. You know, he's mad at Bill Maher now too. Tells Fox stop booking him. Like, who does he think that he's God? Does he think that he has that power?
4: I mean, Bill Maher has been so different since he went to that White House dinner. He still rips him, but he gives him a lot more respect than he used to. So I can't imagine. And I watched his, what's the
2: thing with Newsom.
4: Yeah. No, he's got Club Random. He's got Club Random and he's got his normal show, you know, the Bill Maher show on HBO. But he's, again, a comedian.
2: President Trump reignited his long feud with Bill Maher in a fiery rant targeted both the comedian and Fox News. Radar Online can reveal the 79-year-old blasted the HBO host as a moron and urged conservative media to stop giving him a platform. In a sprawling Truth Social post on Saturday, Trump took aim at Fox News and continuing to feature Bill Maher. I hate seeing Fox and other conservative outlets constantly making low-rated Bill Maher relevant as it pertains to the Republican Party and beyond, Trump wrote. Fox should be putting this. Fox should stop putting this person on. He's not representing us. You look weak, stupid, and ineffective, and I hate seeing that. Trump's outburst followed Fox's The Big Weekend show discussing Bill Maher's recent sit-down with California Governor Gavin Newsom. I happened to watch Gavin Newsom, and admittedly a low IQ person who said he can't read a speech is dumb and essentially incompetent, and it took Bill Maher over the coals. Bill Maher was defenseless and totally decadent.
4: Is this older?
2: No, man. This is just happened yesterday, Saturday. This happened Saturday. So here's what I'm saying. The president is going and finding Bill Maher podcasts.
4: That I haven't even seen this weekend.
2: going out and, you know, making sure somebody tapes the Jimmy Kimmel gimmick for him every night. And he's worried about this stuff.
6: I say the two times just to be, you know, correct, at least with Rush Limbaugh and Clinton. Clinton never mentioned Limbaugh in the first one. Limbaugh said he was talking about him. And the second one Dr. Dan sent me was this LA Times article. I haven't read it, but you can just say allow ads, I guess.
2: Frustrated Clinton assails Falwell and Limbaugh. Interview mix of politics and religion feeds intolerance and criticism. I can't quite read what it says.
3: A lot of presidents have criticized those who criticize them. It goes across 200 years of politics. When they get criticized, they get pissed, and they say something about it. It's not unusual.
2: And it's never, Dan, in your 200 years of reciting that this has happened, not one president has threatened to take your broadcast license away and then instilled their FCC-led commission to go after the broadcast licenses of...
3: But did you say Bush kind of threatened you with that same way, though?
2: No, I had a violation.
3: It was because of criticism of him. It was because of the distinction you're making.
2: The distinction is me getting fined and me having a problem with the FCC had nothing to do with me saying anything about the president.
3: Right.
2: It had about me talking about hookers and sluts and a guy put a 10-pound weight to his testicles.
3: Okay.
2: You know, it was all stuff that is documented within the FCC guidelines that I violated. So, yeah, he has every... But I never made fun of Bush or anybody for that matter and got my license or stations fined for my criticism, of the president. Now, let me... What's this?
6: This is him not saying Limbaugh, but Limbaugh said this is him talking about...
4: Okay, let's hear how different this sounds.
8: In this country, we cherish and guard the right of free speech. We know we love it when we put up with people saying things we absolutely deplore. And we must always be willing to defend their right to say things we deplore to the ultimate degree. But we hear so many loud and angry voices in America today whose sole goal seems to be to try to keep some people as paranoid as possible and the rest of us all torn up and upset with each other. They spread hate. They leave the impression that, by their very words, that violence is acceptable. you ought to see, I'm sure you are now seeing the reports of some things that are regularly said over the airwaves in America today. Well, people like that who want to share our freedoms must know that their bitter words can have consequences, and that freedom has endured in this country for more than two centuries because it was coupled with an enormous sense of responsibility on the part of the American people. If we are to have freedom to speak, freedom to assemble, and yes, the freedom to bear arms, we must have responsibility as well. And to those of us who do not agree with the

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1: Title, Bingniac. There's responsibility with those words as well.
2: Dan, that's what and we're saying, is if he would just say the same thing.
3: If Trump would just say the same words that you said, that's not criticizing Limbaugh. He does criticize Limbaugh. No, he's criticizing the Democrats' responsibility to respond with words, is what he's saying.
2: And that's the same thing that we could say right now if President Trump uttered those identical words. It would be meaningful to the country.
4: Way more meaningful.
1: I agree. 100%. But he did criticize him in the article that Lummy Scott that you don't have the soundbite for.
2: But that has nothing to do with you're right or wrong. We're trying to articulate a point
1: right
2: now.
1: I'm saying that Clinton is absolutely a better spokesperson and more intelligent than Donald Trump. There's no, I'm not arguing that in one way whatsoever. And I'm saying that both sides need to understand the responsibility that comes with free speech.
2: That's not what you were saying.
1: That's
2: what you
1: were
2: saying is that Trump, that Clinton has said the same type of stuff about Obama and same stuff. No, he never did
5: about
2: Limbaugh. He never said anything.
1: Read the article
2: you're
1: I said to Bobby.
2: An article? Every clip that Bubba's played this morning
1: right.
2: with Trump, he said something so unprecedented. I really support the guy. Everyone's a moron. Everyone's a lunatic.
4: Everybody's getting rid of him.
2: I mean, it's
4: don't put
2: just
4: him on the
2: like,
4: air anymore. You're stupid.
2: On,
4: you're stupid. He's low IQ person.
2: Every single person. One thing you cannot say about Bill Maher is he's dumb. You can disagree with them, but that's like saying Bill Clinton's dumb. Objectively
1: Bill
2: wrong.
1: Bill Clinton's not dumb.
2: Okay.
1: Bill Maher's not dumb.
2: Is objectively not dumb.
1: He's not dumb.
2: Okay.
1: I agree.
2: So when he's saying those stupid things,
4: low
2: that's
4: IQ
2: what we're not trying to say that he's different
4: IQ.
2: Than every president, Dan. Period. No one's been similar to this guy. No one's been as sensitive as this guy. No one has been as responsive as this guy. No one's had a platform like this guy's had. And all Bubba's been trying to say all morning is hey, man, it's a little different. It's a little different this time.
4: And you cannot, hold on.
1: I agree that his delivery sucks.
4: But hold on. No. But he's not even in the game. He doesn't even know his own power or lack of. He does not have the power to use his FCC commission as a Gestapo, weaponization of a commission. He doesn't even have the standing to go ahead and try to make these ABC O&Os have to renew their licenses that just have been renewed. He's going to get his ass handed to him by a federal judge.
2: Yep.
4: He doesn't have the he doesn't even know how to play the game.
2: There's a better way to ingratiate yourself with the American citizens than attacking a comedian. Get the fuel rates down. Get the price of eggs down. Get the things that the people in the United States care about
4: his
2: down.
4: Approval rating, Dan, is 32%.
2: Finish the war.
1: I agree. Let's impeach him. Let's move on.
2: Who said that? Let's move to another president that
1: understands the law better.
2: Who said impeach him? More gracious, has a better delivery. Who said impeach him?
4: Nobody's saying that.
2: Wow,
4: Dan.
1: Well, if he's violating the Constitution by using the FCC,
2: who said that?
1: Bubba's saying that.
2: Nope.
1: And you're saying that.
2: No one's saying impeach him.
1: No, I didn't say.
2: Bubba said that.
1: I said Bubba's saying he's violating the. You said who's saying that? He is violating the. Stop interrupting me, please. You guys are both saying he's violating the Constitution by infringing on the First
4: Not
1: Amendment.
4: Not violating the Constitution. He's violating his power. He doesn't have the power.
1: So you're saying he's abusing his power by trying to use by threatening a protected right, which would arguably be an impeachable act, and so.

0: let's remove him and replace him with someone more presidential and safe than Mike.
1: That's such a binary BS argument, dude. Please argue that to me sometime.
2: I think you could. This is so fixable. If somebody could talk to him and say, Donald.
1: That's such a weak argument, Dan.
2: Stop worrying about what people are saying under the freedoms of the First Amendment.
1: Right.
2: And make America great again by making people like you again, by doing the right thing on the big sores that you've put band-aids over currently, which is mostly this Iranian war you've gotten us into.
1: And he can say funny things that doesn't, like, be self-deprecating, like when he talked about the bulletproof vest. I don't know if I can handle looking 20 pounds heavier. Not presidential, funny. You know, it doesn't need to be. Everyone's a moron. Everyone's an idiot. Everyone's a lowlife. It's so not helpful.
2: Everybody's
1: it's
2: low not IQ. Helpful. Like, I mean, you know,
1: as you're saying, you can't say hateful things.
2: I've already sued George Stephanopoulos for $16 million, and I'm going to basically have my FCC look into the seven stations and their renewal process. They currently broadcast for free on American airwaves. You don't even know what you're talking about. Like, how can you be the president of the United States and not know how the FCC works?
1: And you never said the word impeach. It's ridiculous.
2: I don't want him impeached.
1: No.
2: I don't want him impeached. I want him to fix us and his ability. Let me, what's this?
3: Oh, this is, so this is Clinton kind of complaining about the press.
4: This is the way
3: he was able to do it.
2: Let's be honest. This guy was getting rang through the ringer.
1: Yep.
2: I mean, with the Monica Lewinsky stuff, and I was guilty of it. I absolutely dressed him down like you wouldn't believe. Let's see how he defended his position and what he threatened to do that people that necessarily didn't go lockstep with what he was doing.
4: We're all across the political spectrum, and they came out in general terms that you were 21st. And on public persuasion and economic management, they gave you a fifth. Pretty good.
5: Pretty good.
4: They gave you a 41st on moral authority.
5: They're wrong about that.
4: Why, sir?
5: They have no idea what I was subject to. And what a lot of people support it. No other president ever had to endure someone like Ken Starr indicting innocent people because they wouldn't lie in a systematic way. Every day, an entire apparatus was devoted to destroying him. And still, not any example of where I ever disgraced this country publicly. I made a terrible public personal mistake, but I paid for it. And I will go to my grave being at peace about it. And I don't really care what they think.
4: Oh, yes, you do,
5: They
4: sir.
5: Have no idea.
4: Excuse me, Mr. President. You care. I can feel it across the room.
5: No,
4: I feel
5: care.
4: It very
5: no, I
4: deeply.
5: Care. You don't want to go here, Peter. You don't want to go here. Not after what you people did and the way you, your network, what you did with Kenneth Starr, the way your people repeated every little sleazy thing he leaked. No one has any idea what that's like. You never had to live in a time
1: sounds like
5: when
1: the
5: people
1: Russia
5: you
1: collusion.
5: Knew and cared about were being indicted, carted off to jail, bankrupted, ruined, because they were Democrats and because they would not lie. So I think we showed a lot of moral fiber to stand up for that, to stand up for these constant investigations, for this constant bodyguard of lies.
2: If I'm Donald Trump, I got to go to words. But if I'm Donald Trump, I'm calling up Bill. I just want to let you know, Bill, I've been looking at some old tapes and stuff, and you really, really, you know, you really, really, really had a lot of heat on you. You really did with that dress and everything. But I got to tell you, Bill, can you help me navigate through this Jimmy Kimmel?
3: He was good, man. He was good.
2: Oh, he was good.
1: He didn't call him a moron like he does to CNN fake news.
2: No, he just told him.
1: He just looked it right in the face.
2: He said, told you, be careful.
1: Be careful where you go.
2: Hey, I'm going to tell you something. You better be careful.
3: My wife
2: your network, man. Your network didn't do me right. But it was sucking Ken Starr's D, but it was burying me, buddy. But he, I mean, I'm just saying, man.
6: How
2: I
6: would
2: mean,
6: Trump like, have said that same thing, Bubba?
2: You know, I just want to let you know, I'm going to sue every one of you, and you guys will be having a lawsuit. You'll be paying me just like George Snappalapalus did. Oh, and by the way,
0: I was scared when he said, watch yourself. I was scared when he said that.
2: Hold on, I'm going to be taking your license away. The FCC will be contacting you today, tomorrow at noon, to start to worry about your license renewal. But we just renewed our license last year. It lasts 8 years. Oh, it doesn't matter. You're going to have to renew it again after 6 months, because I don't like you, what you said. You're an idiot. You're low IQ. You have no idea what the hell you're talking about. I mean, it's like, it's almost comical at this point. It really is.
6: It wouldn't be the same. People were saying that Bill Clinton wasn't presidential, and that was November 18, 2004. He just won the election.
3: Listen, Clinton was presidential.
6: He just won re-election.
3: Trump is white trash. I mean, that's what it is.
2: That is.
6: I mean, Trump won re-election, and that was the heat he was getting from the media.
2: And here's the thing, man. Trump is strong, and he doesn't screw around, and he doesn't let people screw with us, and he has so many great
6: I love him.
2: Great attributes and qualities, but he just lets the stupid stuff, he gets down the whole rabbit hole of some of this stupid stuff, and then he starts making stupid decisions and stupid comments, and he just needs to stop and be the badass, ass-kicking, gun-toting president that we need him to be. He needs to end this war, and then he needs to, you know, worry about the midterms. If he ends this war relatively soon, it's the greatest gift he could give all of his fellow Republicans for midterms.
0: Yes.
2: And gas start coming down. You know, it'll take 2 or 3 months for it to come down to prices that we can live with, but that aligns itself perfectly with the midterms, you know, July, August, September. And, you know, but that's going to require him to, he's so pregnant with this Iraqi deal that he's going to have to do some very unpopular things in order to right this rudderless ship.
0: But Bubba, don't you agree, whether or not you agree on his policy or his tact, he gives us the best entertainment of any president in the last 50 years.
2: Yeah.
6: Oh, but he's the funniest. Absolutely.
0: He is the most entertaining president of all time.
6: But I wouldn't want texting like him.
2: But here's the deal. Here's the deal, Dan. He gives us the best entertainment, and he's our guy, but he's going to get he's going to look stupid. And he's going to look weak when he tries to keep screwing with ABC and they get in front of a federal judge or, more importantly, in front of the Supreme Court.
6: Well, the court of public opinion already hates it, too, Bubba.
2: Yeah, I got to go. I'm two breaks behind.
7: We deviated from the norm. And look what came of it.
6: You have some issues, kid.
7: Bubba the Love Sponge. The Bubba the Love Sponge show returns after these words.

0: sorry, everybody. I've become a First Amendment purist.
1: Well, no, you're also a First Amendment lawyer, too.
0: Yeah.
1: You've actually tried this in the court of law.
0: Yeah, for sure.
1: That's a whole different level of knowledge with regard to the First Amendment.
0: Am I, Greg? Yeah, I agree. And I'm always very careful. When I look back at the Slobodopoulos one, it was a very specific statement of fact. You know what I mean? And it's literally accusing someone of a crime. The Nancy Mace tried to get him to retract. He didn't. And they gave him an opportunity to retract the 770. And he didn't. And then he went to a lawsuit and, I mean, they settled it.
1: Yeah.
0: But there's a specific thing. There's no specific thing that I find that's other than a joke. What's up, everybody?
1: And here's the thing.
0: Jeff Schwartz.
1: If you really want to break it down, Jay, the first thing a court would be asking him is, what are your damages?
0: Right.
1: So how do you prove that? Well, my feelings were hurt, and Melania, she hasn't talked to me in 2 weeks.
0: Because it's defamation per se.
1: Right, so like, it's not even, like, you know, you have to.
0: Damages are assumed.
1: The first thing you say to a person that comes in with hurt feelioma is, how and what are your damages? And how can we prove them? And that's the crux of whether you take a case or not.
0: For sure.
1: Right?
0: For sure. Sub Jeff Frierson Day Rock.
1: You're like, listen, I got overlooked from this job because they recited this, and okay, I got
0: it. We know what the research was, which there's never a verdict in Florida in excess of $100,000 without provable and definable economic damages.
1: I think you're wrong on that. I think it was $47,000.
0: Which is below 100, but right. I don't remember if it was, I thought it was below 100.
1: No, I think the actual case was like somewhere in Fort Lauderdale. And the largest award of this particular was $47,000. Phil Campbell never told MJ that.
0: I don't even think he researched it, if I remember the allegation right. Dave Rock, what up, everybody? Well, I have time to people.
2: Macho, I sent it to your messenger. Macho sent a... something that I guess 93.3 did back in the day. He said if you wanted to play it and then go into words to catch back up, like a speed break. It's about Clinton.
1: Is this right here?
2: Yeah.
1: Oh, I got so many Clinton songs.
2: Oh, yeah, I know.
1: No, I'm not going to play this. I got way better Manson shit. I'm going to do the Chicago mayor.
2: Oh, yeah.
1: And
2: hit a break.
1: All
2: right.

except Uncle Rocky. SZA. I tried, by the way, $20. Hit that thumbs up. Thank you, by the way.

0: hey, let me have Macho look up Can't Touch This, Can't Touch Me by Clinton.
1: Okay. In the system, right?
0: Yeah, it's in either AM or PM, but it's Bill Clinton, Can't Touch Me.
1: Yeah. Well, after he got off from...
0: Yeah.
1: On it. Is he really on the fake the YouTube?
0: Can't Touch Me. Right here, right there. Right there, you got it.

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4: When Clinton was in office, we had a heyday with him. He could have very well called. Anyway, I just want to let you know that. Bubba the Love Sponge, which, by the way, when I spoke to Bill Clinton, when I had John Morgan on the phone, when John Morgan put us on the phone, Bill Clinton said he'd heard of me and that I was a rascal.
5: Yeah, because didn't you? Manson had the funniest Bill Clinton. I mean, he did an amazing Bill Clinton.
4: Wasn't.
6: If you had it to do over again, would you inhale?
7: Sure, if I could. I tried before.
8: That's right, America. If I had it to do over again, I'd take a big old deep hit off of that joint. Why not? It feels good. I admitted I smoked pot, and the American people said, we're okay with that. And I became president of the United States. So now I think it's time for a president with a new attitude towards drugs. I don't say, just say no. I don't say, just don't do it. I say, hey, let's get high.
5: It's pretty funny.
4: Oh, yeah.
8: Smoking marijuana might not be the answer to the national debt or balancing the budget. But after a couple of big Bob Marleys, hey, who cares anyway? Now, I know some people might say, what about traditional family values? Well, I am a firm believer in family values. I do not believe pregnant women should smoke marijuana. Hey, look what it did to Chelsea. Now, if you'll excuse me, I have to attend.
4: I mean, this is as bad as anything Jimmy Kimmel said.
5: Oh, it's hilarious.
4: Yeah.
8: To some important foreign affairs. Paint them all red. That's good.
4: And then remember when Hillary Clinton had like, it's 3 a.m.
5: Yes. Who do you want to call picking up the phone?
4: Yeah. So, I mean.
9: It's 3 a.m. and your children are safe and asleep. But there's a phone in the White House and it's ringing. Something's happening in the world. Your vote will decide who answers that call. Whether it's someone who already knows the world's leaders, knows the military, someone tested and ready to lead in a dangerous world. It's 3 a.m. and your children are safe and asleep. Who do you want answering the phone?
10: I'm Hillary Clinton, and I approve this message.
4: Oh, I didn't. I thought I had something.
5: I was waiting for the punchline.
11: Yes, sir. Why don't we get drunk and...
5: Bow wow.
11: Thank you very much.
4: This is the White House Correspondents' Dinner, I think it is, Lemmy. And that's Ted Kennedy.
11: Thank you, Senator Kennedy. That was great, yeah. Go have another pint of Goldschlager, okay? Welcome. Welcome, one and all, to the first annual Kick the Republicans While They're Down After Hours White House Party. It's the first of many to come because I ain't leaving. I'm going to be president for a long time. I don't care. Declare martial law or something. Wait. Shh. What's that? Oh, it's my approval rating going up. 90, 110%. How can that be, you say? I think they're polling some of the people I've had killed. Who said that? Who said that? Anyone from the GOP here tonight? No? Oh, too bad. Because if there was, I was going to tell you to come.
5: Bow wow.
11: That's how we got in this mess in the first place. Touché. Well, I was going to dedicate this next song to the GOP. You know, I can't remember. What does GOP stand for? Oh, yeah. Kiss my ass. Well, without further ado,
4: I mean, like, you know, like,
5: it's clear parody, though. Yeah, obviously, yeah, protected speech. Wow. Clear parody.
4: Here we go, here we go.
11: I mean, Hammer. This is for all you Republicans out there. You can't touch me.
4: Oh, this is funnier than hell.

0: My crotch is starting to burn. Need another bad intern. Tried by the GOP, but I'm too slick. They can't impeach me. I'm good. I'm
1: wow.
0: The chicks. I'm like Teflon, cause nothing sticks. I get
1: wow.
0: So much, cause I'm the president. You can't touch. I told you, Trent Lott. Can't touch me. I'm guilty of sin, and you know it. You can't touch me. Look at my approval rating through the roof. You can't touch me.
2: All right, so like, you know, we've been, you know, for weeks.
3: Do you think that's any worse than Jimmy Clubhouse? I mean,
2: no.
3: Come on, man.
4: Which is hilarious, by the way.
5: Yes, hello. Who's this?
6: It's Brenda.
5: Hello, this is Bill Clinton.
6: Hi.
5: I just want
6: Clinton?
5: Yes.
6: This is a blessing.
5: Good morning.
6: Good morning.
5: I just wanted to call personally and thank you for all your hospitality yesterday.
6: Oh, look, and we'd love to do it again, over and over if we could.
5: It was truly a heartwarming experience.
6: You're not sick, are you?
5: No. Well, you know, it's going around, that chest congestion.
2: All right, so I don't want to let me. I wanted to get into... I'm going to go to words now because I cannot, for the life of me, from a well-liked politician and Bill Clinton... to who we have now in Donald Trump, who I think, listen, I think Trump can certainly pull the nose up.
3: Yeah.
2: I really do. Get us out of this war and, you know, get the gas prices down and stop screwing with everybody. And I hope Cuba is not next. I mean, we just need some downtime from being all stressed out. We took Venezuela, you know, we're in the middle of taking Iran, you know, Iraq, and you know, maybe we don't need to mess with Cuba. But maybe we do. But when I return, Lummy, the mayor of Chicago, you look at these cities, Minneapolis, Detroit, Chicago, Philly,
7: New York,
2: you know, Seattle, Los Angeles. I said Minneapolis.
3: Oh, did you?
2: Los Angeles,
3: yep.
2: San Francisco. And you look at these mayors, and there's one thing that's obviously the common denominator. And the majority of them are African American. And they hate white people. The most racist people in America are those mayors of some of our largest cities, are some of the most racist people in the world. And at the top is this Brandon Johnson, the mayor of Chicago. And I remember we had a caller call in, Lummy, and you're like, man, if you think Lori Lightfoot is bad, wait till you see the Joker that's getting ready to be, because they knew this person that the Bubba Army who called in was from Chicago.
7: He
2: was a police officer. Yeah. And he was like,
3: he
2: wait.
3: Was?
2: Yeah. We had a police officer from Chicago call in and go, you think Lori Lightfoot was bad? You'll be calling for three Lori Lightfoots after this dildo. I got four instances when he has been on the meet and been in front of the media in the last 2 weeks. Wait till I'm gonna play him next, and you're just gonna be like, how can the mayor of the third largest city in America, how can the governor, well then the governor is just as corrupt as this guy, how can somebody not step in? I'll do it next.
8: Non-scripted and unregulated.
9: Sort of like the same sensation you get after sex.
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8: The Bubba the Love Sponge show returns after these words.
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6: So I got to be quick about this mayor of Chicago, Brandon Johnson, stuff. Because, let me, I got this voicemail on my phone Saturday. And it was two of them back to back. And I got to play them for you people, because I don't know if somebody needs help. I know the only thing I can decipher is they're running out of minutes on their cell phone. And I don't know if it's somebody that's retarded or illiterate or really, really, really ethnic. I cannot decide, like, and they're really, maybe they're really, really, really in trouble and they need help. It's unbelievable, and I'm going to play it before we leave. Here are the four examples of, in my opinion, the most disgusting lawyer. I'm sorry, the most disgusting mayor that we have in our mayoral system of large Democratic cities. And his name's Brandon Johnson. He's an African-American from Chicago. And I'm just going to tell you right now, it's my opinion, and I'm not a black guy, but he is absolutely the most racist, race-baiting person, probably next to Whoopi Goldberg.
7: Just watched an entire city council in transparency try to take wages away from the very people who are part of an industry that has its ties to slavery. Nobody's hiding from that.
8: What?
7: I am boldly declaring that we need reparations in this city, and that's why I'm funding it.
6: Yeah, let me play it one more time for you, Jay.
8: He's talking about restaurant owners?
6: What's that?
8: He's talking about restaurant owners?
6: Yes. Yes. Here we go.
7: Just watched an entire city council in transparency try to take wages away from the very people who are part of an industry that has its ties to slavery. Nobody's hiding from that. I am boldly declaring that we need reparations in this city, and that's why I'm funding it.
6: That's example number one. Here's example. So let me, just in the last 4 or 5 days of the news cycle, I have found this.
7: Making sure that my
6: administration,
7: I've been very intentional about making sure that my administration, unlike previous administrations, have people who work for me that reflect the community. Once upon a time, just to be very blunt with you, two administrations ago, 70% of the mayor's administration were white men, right? And that's just not a diversified approach, I believe. Been very intentional.
6: So he basically only hires African Americans, or he's discriminated against white men. Here is so a reporter, Lummy, from the Chicago Press wants to talks about an instance where an illegal alien grabbed a Chicagoan and bashed her head against some railing and killed her.
8: Oh.
6: And this person had been let out of jail by this mayor's wide sweeping, we don't want to incarcerate illegal immigrants. A lot of these mayors have that policy. Well, they will not incarcerate illegal immigrants and not work with ICE.
9: Yep, sanctuary cities.
6: So this is a sanctuary city. And they won't answer the question when the news media, the Chicago news media, WGN, WBBM, Channel 2, when they try to ask this mayor, he's got a little spokesperson that whisks them quickly out of the room.
10: Well, the real Chicagoans that I talk to, that I communicate with, mostly black and brown, actually, tell me that you don't seem to know the difference between illegal aliens and real Chicago citizens. They feel that you are siding with the illegal aliens over them in their communities. And okay. Sadly,
4: William, let's get to the question.
10: Let's get to the question. The real question is simply this.
6: So that's the handler stepping in.
9: Yep.
10: I don't know how to make it any more direct. An illegal alien from Nicaragua grabbed a woman on the north side last week.
4: Is that a question?
10: Bashed her head into the sidewalk, knocked her unconscious, and raped her.
6: And raped her.
10: If that had been your wife, Stacey.
4: Okay, all right, we're not going to answer it. Thank you. Thanks, William.
9: All right.
10: Would you want ICE to deport her?
9: All right.
10: Let's
9: move on.
10: Yes or no?
9: Let's move on.
10: That's a question. As a man. Not as a mayor, but as a man. Would you
6: Yeah, let's move on.
9: Thanks.
6: Thank you. Let's move on.
11: You remember there was a famous, I believe, Dukakis question where they asked him about the death penalty, and they asked him that question, that same thing, in a debate. If your wife had been raped, would you support the death penalty? And he said no. And it was not that it was a shocking question. It was a shocking answer.
7: Trust me.
6: Listen to this. This guy has already got, he's so arrogant that he's already got himself rung in to be the mayor for 17 more years.
9: Oh, that, good luck.
6: Listen.
7: Trust
6: 17?
7: Me.
6: Yep, 17 more years.
7: It doesn't matter who the mayor is moving forward. When the 58th mayor comes in another 17 years, they won't be able to undo the work that we've done to support mental health care in the city of Chicago.
12: Confident on that one, Mayor.
7: Trust me.
6: So that's the mayor of Chicago. That's how much of a dick he is. Won't answer questions when it comes to being a sanctuary city and not knowing the difference between real Chicagoans and illegal immigrants. And when a real Chicago woman gets raped and her head smashed against the railing by an illegal immigrant, a real Chicago woman, he doesn't want to answer that. And he wants to ring himself in for 17 more years, and he wants to basically target restaurants and that have ties to slavery, and he wants to, you know, start, you know, paying African Americans reparations. That's your mayor of Chicago, which isn't that much different from the mayor of Detroit, which isn't that much different than the mayor of Minneapolis, which isn't that much different than the mayor of New York, not much different from the mayor of Philadelphia, Los Angeles, San Francisco, Denver. Let me. So you're saying, I think in the next, he's up for re-election when?
9: 2027.
6: And he's got a Greek guy that's going against him that's raised how much?
9: $18.3 million.
6: And how much has he raised?
9: $850,000.
6: Go, Greek, go.
9: Good luck, buddy.
6: I got to get us back on time, but we're going to end the show with these disturbing voicemails that I got.
9: Oh, I can't wait.
6: Oh, my God.
9: It's not. Is it an Indian person?
6: I don't know what it is. You guys can help me decipher.
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6: 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Yeah.

0: 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Time for insults aplenty.
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0: And they're all from the heart.
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0: Bubba the Love Spot.
3: So, Lummy, I've gotten two voicemails from this 423, which that's the area code, 423.
4: Oh.
3: Maybe you can look that up for me. Here's the first one.
5: Get up! You come out here and get me! I don't hear you, but give me a ride! Oh! You hear you over up here, man? Oh! But 12 o'clock, don't get me!
3: So
4: is that English?
3: I don't know what it is.
6: 523 is Tennessee.
3: I think it's
7: thank God
3: Tennessee.
7: Thank God it's not like the upper northern Hillsborough County.
3: All right, so here's the second one. I got two of them. Here's the second one.
5: You gonna come get me? It's 12 o'clock.
3: I think it's that I'm gonna stick you.
7: Mm-hmm. If you come see me, it's gonna be pow pow. I'm gonna stick you.
3: Yeah.
5: Come get me.
3: And he's hitting something.
7: He's like, I don't get it.
5: Come on, get me.
3: I think he's mad because somebody said they were going to come get him.
7: Uh-huh.
3: And he's mad because he didn't come get him, and I think he's crying now. Now, here's the thing. Is this a language that other people can understand? Could you, is there somebody that can understand this?
6: It sounds like mountains of Tennessee.
7: What?
3: I think it's, I'll stick you.
7: For sure. Dude, that is completely unhinged.
3: This is the number.
7: Oh, you're calling him?
3: Yeah.
8: The number you are trying to call has been disconnected. Goodbye.
6: Wow. All right.
3: Yeah, there you go. I'll stick you, mama, more minutes.
7: I think the only good part about that is it's directed to somebody that we know is not you, because you never said, I'm coming to get you. Pop, pop. I'm going to stick it.
3: Yeah.
7: I mean, so it's not. No. It was definitely a missed call.
3: Yeah. I don't know, man.
7: Whew.
3: I don't know. So, Lummy, you got that. We're going to do. Is that going to be. That's not going to be live, is it?
6: No, we're going to
3: tape it. Okay. I'm taping some stuff that we're going to start doing. Like a Bubba after show. It's where I break down certain videos. And, you'll see. We'll have them up and ready. We'll probably have them up by this week, won't we?
6: Yeah, probably get out this week.

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0: appeal on that? Because at that point, it makes it look like the judges did something wrong.
1: Well, but I don't feel like anybody's really concerned about the Joe Exotic case, except for him.
0: I just think it's so white trashy. It's funny.
1: No, I know. And, no, like, I know.
0: I'm not trying to like hard sell it into like that becomes our identity. 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I mean, just BSing with Joe Exotic.
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0: When we talk about pitching and catching, like, you know what we're talking about, he's going to be like, yeah, I know what you're talking about. And be like, okay, we're going to go through each one of your relationships. We're going to go through each one of your relationships, and we collectively are going to guess whether you were pitching or catching.
1: Like, there's no way that little guy was giving it to Joe. Joe was handling that, dude. Curious minds want to know.
0: I mean, hold on. Tell me right now that you're not going to be tuned in on Monday at 9:10 at 9:05 in the morning for us to have Joe Exotic on the air to find out that if he's a pitcher or a catcher.
6: Story time with Joe, part
0: probably,
6: two.
0: You know what? I got to be honest with you, Seth, and full journalistic, you know, praising myself, I don't know that any other interviewer or content provider has ever asked him that question. I don't know that anybody has ever, in a journalistic way, asked him that question.
1: Hope we'll be waiting to get our front spot on TMZ that day after we get his answer.
7: If you love that segment, then check out BubbaArmyHQ.com and do a deep dive on past shows. Wow. The Bubba the Love Sponge show will be right back.

0: That sounds like, yeah.
1: Yeah, might as well just come right out, you know, might as well just come right out swinging hard.
0: There's no time for small talk in these conversations.
1: Like, hey, Joe, I know you're really upset that Pedro got deported back, but obviously you guys knew there was a time he was going to go. So did that, you know, knowing that you had, you know, 2 or 3 years before Pedro had to go, did you guys, you know, often practice butthole art together? Like, you know, is that why they do it? Is that why the butthole art turned out so good? Is because you guys knew he had a date he was leaving, so you guys could, you know, what better way for a couple to stay together than to do butthole art? Right?
0: I mean, have you done it with Erica?
1: No, I quite frankly haven't thought of it up until this point.
2: Maybe are you going bond to? If you did.
1: I mean, I don't know that I'm a butthole art kind of guy. I mean, if I was to think about the perfect butthole, I'd be like Jay.
3: What?
0: What in the
1: what?
3: Wow, okay.
1: No, what I'm talking about, like, as far as the ability to ink up our butt and to get it on a piece of paper, I think Jay would have the better chance of getting some remnant of a butthole than me, Lummy, and maybe you, Seth. You might be able to.
3: Good job,
1: again,
3: Seth.
1: We've determined that the only way you can make butthole art is to get a piece of paper and put it on a 2x4.
4: Danny could carve a perfect one out of a bar of soap.
1: Well, I understand that. Thank you. But that's not the... Nobody's interested in soap buttholes. You can only go so far with a soap butthole. You know what I'm saying?
4: Yeah, in prison, that'd probably go far.
1: I mean, I don't think a soap butthole really is worth much in prison. You know what I'm saying?
4: It may be worth
1: Now a soaped up butthole. Now that might be a different story. So let me make sure that, you know, every Monday we're gonna do Joe until we finally get all of his white trash wackiness out, and you know that he'll always have some kind of drama to go, right?
3: Of course.
1: I mean, we love drama. Please. So anyway, the NFL, I guess, are they is this a new way to market?
3: Yeah, this is real.
1: This is real. This is real. And let me know, is this endorsed by the NFL?
3: Yes, it is. It was on their Twitter.
4: Is this for Gay Pride Month? This is what they're.
1: Yes. At. Okay. So this one. Football is gay. Football is lesbian. Football is beautiful. Football is queer. Football is life. Football is exciting. Culture, transgender, power. You guys are amazed that I can go that fast.
4: Mm-hmm.
1: Tough, bisexual, strong, freedom. American. I mean, football is American. It's accepting. It's everything. For everybody. NFL Pride Month. NFL proudly supports. Hold on.
4: What's the Trevor Project?
1: NFL proudly supports the Trevor Project. I think it was a guy that played for like Rutgers or something and had died from a concussion or something like that.
3: No, suicide prevention for LGBTQ and young people.
1: Oh God, I'm so stupid.
3: The Rutgers guy you're talking about just broke his neck on a kickoff.
1: Oh, I wasn't wrong.
3: He wasn't
0: Eric LeGrand.
1: Hold on. You can see where I would kind of maybe, you know, you can see the mess up there.
3: Yes,
1: can't you?
3: Yeah, it's okay.
1: Rutgers, you know, guys, you know, not doing so good, and the Trevor, same thing. You know, Trevor goes to Rutgers.
3: Oh.
1: Anyway, so the NFL proudly supports the Trevor Project. We've determined what the Trevor Project, it's a suicide gimmick from a former player, I think, from a former NCAA football player that was, you know, part of an active program. I think it's a relatively, you know, new thing, the Trevor Project. Right, I think he killed himself fairly recently, didn't he?
3: It looks like the project was founded in 1998.
1: But when did they name it the Trevor Project after? I mean, was it?
3: Well, the Trevor Project is a 1998 suicide prevention.
1: But was Trevor a football player?
3: No. About Trevor, a gay 13-year-old boy who was rejected by friends because of his sexuality and attempt suicide.
1: Oh, okay.
3: It's a documentary on HBO.
1: So they're taking a kid named Trevor and

0: of given you a timeline of his tough life as being gay, and inevitably, you know, made him take his life.
1: Yes, yeah, so it looks like he might have played football in the Pee Wees.
0: Oh, okay. Anyway, LGBTQ youth youth with at least one accepting adult have 40% lower risk of attempting suicide. Hold on. What? Be like, come on, NFL. What? You're going to fragment this down into some stupid statistic that...
2: Yeah, I feel like that's an important one. I mean, if you don't have any accepting adults in your life, it means you have a higher risk for suicide. If that's right, I mean, isn't that... trying to tell people to be more accepting.
3: I just don't understand what that has to do with the NFL.
0: Yeah, like that's
3: personally.
0: Just,
3: I mean,
0: that's,
3: you know,
2: yeah. Well, it's Pride Month.
3: Yeah, I think that's just ridiculous that there's Pride Month that we promote sexuality to children.
0: Here's
3: it's ridiculous.
0: Deal, right?
3: The parades they're doing in St. Petersburg. Look, I am open-minded, and I believe anybody should be able to live the way they want to live as an adult. I do not believe you should promote anything like this to children, whether it's heterosexuality or homosexuality. Any sexuality to children is wrong. And so I've got a problem with it when this is their, like, this is the face of the NFL. You know who won't like that? My 18-year-old son, my 13-year-old daughter. They'll find that repulsive because that's what does that have to do with football?
0: By the way, let me. We barely got to our click. Oh, and that's if right. I get to it right now. Suge Knight exposes Diddy. Did that really happen?
1: Well, Seth was telling me yesterday about a story.
4: Don Combs' sex trafficking trial enters a fourth week of testimony as we hear from Suge Knight, Combs' rap rival, whose name has come up often at the trial. Dan Abrams is standing by. We're going to talk to him after Chief and Guest Investigative Correspondent Aaron Katursky gives us this report from the courthouse. Good morning, Aaron.
5: And good morning to you, George. Long before federal prosecutors put Sean Combs on trial here, his chief hip-hop competitor told us that Combs was known in the industry for some of the very conduct that could now put him in prison.
6: Can nobody hold me down? Oh, no.
5: This morning, as a fourth week of testimony begins in the Sean Combs trial in New York, his West Coast rival and Death Row Records founder Suge Knight is speaking out from behind bars in California, telling ABC News Combs' sexual appetites were an open secret beginning in the 1990s.
7: Everybody knew that Puffy didn't just pop in the industry and say, hey, I want to have sex with everybody.
0: You know, I'm just thinking legally, Jay, like, what standing does Suge Knight, who's in prison, really... I mean, like, if you're a good attorney, you're going to be like, of course this guy's going to say bad things about my... He's in prison.
3: Right.
5: The rivalry between Combs and Knight, notoriously marked by the shooting...
0: And I think Knight's in for about, like, another 20 years.
3: What was it? He tried to kill somebody or kill someone with a car and ran
0: somebody
3: over?
0: Tried to run somebody over with a vehicle on a really unnecessary thing, like he completely didn't have to be a dick. Like, you know.
2: He seems very comfortable in jail.
0: You're right. You know what? I think jail is his zen place.
2: I don't think he's asking for a pardon. Yeah. I think he's cool.
0: I think he likes jail.
2: He does.
0: I think Suge Knight happens to be one of the freaks in the world that prefer jail.
5: Deaths of Biggie Smalls and Knight's artist Tupac Shakur has come up at trial. Capricorn Clark became Combs' assistant after working for Knight and testified that on her first day, Combs took her to Central Park. He told me he didn't know that I had anything to do with Suge Knight, and if anything happened, he would have to kill me.
7: A lot of people might say, well, Capricorn could have did anything else she wanted to do. She did try. If you go get a job at Universal and probably make a phone call, you're not getting that job. If you go get a job at a talent agency or in the movie business and probably make that call, your career is over.
5: Knight has come up during trial at least 50 times. Another former assistant, David James, testified he once spotted Knight at Mel's Diner in Los Angeles and was then forced to accompany Combs, who he said was armed, to confront him.
7: If there's anything there...
0: And what kind of life these dudes live in? You know
3: crazy.
0: What I'm saying?
2: It was...
0: You see some dude, now his mob's going to come and make you come testify to some other dude? Like, right? Like, I mean, some really ghetto stuff.
7: Suggesting that I was doing anything illegal... I'm going to say, definitely not.
5: Knight, who spoke to us from a California prison where he's serving time for a fatal hit and run, expressed some sympathy for Combs.
7: I don't feel that they should take Puffy and lock him up and throw away the key. I think he can do so much good right now. Him telling the truth about the industry.
0: Yeah, well, guess what? The industry doesn't want you telling the truth about them. Am I right, Jay?
3: 100%.
0: I mean, you know, big industry. They don't want you flapping your gums. So they're not gonna, they're done.
5: And despite their long-standing rivalry, Suge Knight told us he does not hate Sean Combs. Now, a new week of testimony begins here this morning with Combs' former assistant testifying under the pseudonym Mia, back on the witness stand and under cross-examination.
0: You know, doesn't it seem like people are kind of losing interest in it a little bit?
1: Yes.
0: On the P. Diddy deal? To me, it seems like it. People are kind of losing interest in it.
2: Well, I think it came out firing. It obviously with having Cassie, and then there was more interest because the celebrity aspect with Kid Cudi.
0: Yeah,
2: you know,
0: and it's starting to fizzle out a little bit.
2: Suge Knight's been mentioned in I think every court case you know that's happened in the last 25 years. So.
0: Right. But exactly.
2: What Lemmy was talking about was there was a story the other day about Ray J, the one who was in the sex video with Kim Kardashian, and he said that. Suge Knight used to send guys to the grocery store to buy a bunch of butter, and then that Suge Knight would have sex with guys, and he would put the butter in their butt before he did it.
0: So what we can say legally is that he would use the butter for lubrication.
2: Yeah.
0: Yes.
2: And they said that he was pretty well known for that. So
0: using butter for lubrication.
2: Well, yeah, sending guys
0: making a guy to go buy his own stick of butter.
2: 25 sticks at a time. Yeah.
0: Wow. Oh my god.
2: 25 sticks at a time. Yeah.
0: Extra butter,
5: guys.
4: Okay, Aaron. Let's bring in Dan Ames for more on this. Suge Knight, important witness.
0: I'm sorry, but as kinky as I can be, or I want to be, or have been, I draw the line at man.
2: Coconut oil butter.
0: You have to like go in the refrigerator, get your own stick, and then get it all warmed up and stuff.
2: Well, you talked to Suge Knight about it,
8: look,
2: man.
8: Suge Knight's basically saying at this point, from behind bars, you have to understand there's more context here. He's not the only one who was doing things like that. He's sort of walking a very fine line, suggesting that he should testify, right? That he's not going to testify in this case. And I don't know that I would take legal advice from Suge Knight from behind bars right now. But, you know, it is interesting when you look at the context more culturally of the hip-hop world to listen to Suge Knight. I think it's less significant with regard to the actual trial.
9: Well, how successful have prosecutors been in proving racketeering and sex trafficking?
8: More successful than I thought they were going to be. I mean, when we talked about this early in the case, I was talking about...
0: So they're kind of breaking it down, you know, what they think so far on the five charges. They're kind of breaking it down on what, I think how they're presenting it or how.
3: Yeah, well, Dan Abrams is a lawyer. He's a smart guy. The guy talking.
8: How hard the RICO, the racketeering part was going to be. But you're seeing now witness after witness come forward talking about his employees assisting in this, right? Now you have the enterprise. The enterprise is the people who work for him doing the things he's telling them to do.
0: He's right. Mm-hmm. So that's where the RICO comes.
8: And then you have potential crime after crime after crime that's being alleged, which is everything from kidnapping and arson to extortion, et cetera. And you were asking me a moment ago, Michael, but, you know, wait a sec. Have they necessarily proved each and every one of these? And that's going to be the question, right? That's going to be the question that has to be addressed is there enough proof to say that there was an arson, for example? It wasn't proved in court. Has it in another case, meaning, so has it been proved here?
10: And who else does the prosecution then need to put on the stand to prove all of this?
8: Well, so they have another victim, another critical victim who's going to come forward, an ex-girlfriend of his who's going to testify. And I think, again, you're going to see the same kind of defense that we've seen in each one of these, which is, again and again, it's you came back, you didn't complain at the time, and why would you write all these positive things about him in the meantime? So you're going to see similar defenses throughout with regard to these witnesses.
9: All right. Dan Abrams, thank you as always, sure. My friend.
0: I mean, if we're pulling for the right outcome to be, what do you think it would be? Would you pull at this point? What would be your mindset? Or is he guilty or not guilty at this point?
2: I'd say guilty. I just think he needs to be away from society. I know there's all this justice and the charges that he was brought up upon, but I don't agree with Suge Knight. I don't think there's any good that Diddy can do. I think it's time that he goes away.
0: I would have to agree with you in the fact that, you know, maybe they don't have the solidness of evidence, but you have enough smoke, there's a fire, and, you know, he's just not a good person, and he used power, you know, way over abused his power to, you know, at the detriment of, you know, abusing and raping women. So I would say guilty if I was the jury. Like, I mean, we're pretending we're a jury, okay?
1: Yes.
0: So now it's your call.
1: Guilty.
0: No, can you give us a little, like, me and Seth did like a little spiel?
1: Yeah, I think he's a dick, and I think he should be guilty. Okay. I heard he like shoving eggs. Yeah,
0: very,
1: butts
0: very and, Lummy and yes. Caveman. Like, he's a dick, and he should be guilty.
1: That's right.
0: And then Jay, finally, you and you're, you know, you're. I left you for last because I knew that we'd get the real legal, you know, opinion from you, not the legal opinion of Lummy. Is he's guilty? He's stupid.
3: I haven't watched enough of it to say that these things should have come in or come out. But based on the evidence that I've heard, they've proven that this guy, they've proven successfully this guy is abusive, sadistic, sexually addict who would routinely take advantage of people. That's a bad guy. I think that guy should be put away.
0: I agree. Mach, you got an opinion about it, or are you worried about your shoulders?
3: He's super setting.
0: I always like to include him just in case he wants to get included.
2: Oh, you know he never wants to be included.
0: I always keep his mic open in case he wants to get a little zinger in occasionally. You know, he likes it.
2: Yeah. I think the last time he got really hot over something was the Tesla truck, the Cybertruck.
0: Yeah.
1: He hates all Teslas.
0: He gets triggered. I leave his microphone on so that you can hear it when we trigger him. You know what I'm saying?
1: Yes.
0: We wouldn't know when we're triggering him, and a triggered macho man, you know, that's fun and scary, right? Clem Kush, you want to call it 10:30? I'm sorry, 10, you want to call it 10:30, 10:35?
2: Yeah, the pigmentation guys are coming early today, so.
0: Oh, what time are they coming?
2: I'll be here a little after 11. But it's all good.
0: Oh, no, good. Then we'll start sooner, okay?
2: All right,
0: I'm going to welcome Jay. Love me anything?
1: No, sir.
0: Give me whatever air checks you're supposed to give me.
1: In your email.
0: Jay, appreciate you.
3: Thank you. Thank you to Bubba Army for all your support, guys.
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1: Live from Columbus, Indiana. I've known him since 2000. Such a good friend of mine. And I actually, you know, I'm just trying to let me lean on some of my friendships, like, you know, Dion and Tony and you know, when and I see, like, I see Tony and these guys do all these podcasts from these people that don't have near the numbers that we do. And I'm like, I'm just going to ask some of my friends to start coming on the air a little bit more, and starting with Tony. So I texted Tony last week. I'm like, hey man, give me some dates, bro. And then he gave me some dates, and then he got a little bit busy, and then I think he was actually sitting in bed with his wife, and I think he said, Leah, I was supposed to do Bubba this week. And so him and Rico reached out to me. So welcome, T, how you doing, buddy?
2: I was panicked, bud. I'm good, by the way, but yeah, I was panicked. I looked over at Leah and I'm like, holy, I think I screwed up and missed the show that I was supposed to be on with Bubba. So,
1: And Leah is, I got to tell you, in the history of your and I's friendship, she's the first person you've been with that actually doesn't hate me.
2: Well, it's because she's as screwed up as we are.
1: Yeah.
2: It's hard to hate anything at that point.
1: She is so cool. My God. She's like a man. And I don't mean that disrespectfully, but she's wired like a man. She really is.
2: Yeah, I totally agree. It's like hanging out with one of your frat buddies that just looks really smoking hot.
1: I remember the first time I met her a couple years ago in Gainesville, and it was like literally I didn't have to tiptoe around any subject matter. We could be ourselves. I think we were actually talking about, like, well, I don't even think I know what can even bring up what we were, but we were talking about like total guy stuff, like total guy sexual stuff. And she was just like, yeah, you know, like she was just part of the deal, like whatever.
2: Yeah, she can run, bud. That's the best thing about her. She, I remember going on our first date, and it started in Gainesville, and we ended up going to Bike Week. And I knew by the end of the night that over the course of the history of my entire life and what I've done, that date was a way different date than anything I'd ever been on with anybody else. So that was kind of the first indication that, hey, something's different about this girl, something special about her, and we gotta pursue this a little.
1: Well, one of the things that was different about her is that she was probably the only person. I know that you dated that Jessica chick, but she couldn't drive worth a lick. It was the first person that you ever dated that was a true motorsport enthusiast and could, on your level, be competitive in a different, obviously a different type of motorsport, but one now that you know is not as easy as it looks, you know. And one of my Leah stories is when I, that 2 years ago in Gainesville, when she was still driving before you guys had Dominic, she had a hell of a run. I think she was like maybe P6, and she came back from a qualifying run, and you know, like a lot of the prima donnas, you know, they, I don't know if Justin Ashley is a prima donna or Doug Coletta or Anton Brown, but Leah gets out of the car, goes up to the personal area a little bit, takes her helmet off, you know, maybe wipes off some sweat. Then she goes to working on the car. She starts packing her chutes. She starts putting nitro in the car. And I'm like, wow, she's not, you know, somebody, she's not a Danica Patrick or anybody like that you have to handle with kid gloves. She's, when I saw her packing her own chutes, I'm like, that chick's for real, for real.
2: Yeah, she is. That's, you know, and that's a big deal to her. You know, I never even thought about it because I, you know, I started dating her and I was the plus one and I'm the trophy wife that's standing in the doorway of the trailer, you know, in everybody's way and stuff and watching. But, you know, I actually got to where, you know, I remember we went out to a race in, we had two races. There was one, though, that I worked the whole day. And I was mixing fuel for her. I didn't pack chutes. I still don't pack my own chutes. It's like, that's the one thing that if only one thing on the car has to work right at the end of the day, I want those damn parachutes to come out. Because that is stop, or that is ram into a massive oversized ski net on steroids.
1: Oh my God. And you completely, not only might you die, but your what's a rail cost? $200,000, $300,000? What's a rail cost?
2: Probably about that. I mean, even more once you get all the stuff on it, and when you send one in the sand trap, especially if it gets into the net and starts,
1: it's done. It's done.
2: You're hundreds of thousands of dollars.
1: If those things even get bent a little bit, just because everything's so symmetric, if a rail even gets, like, let's say, you know, you had a little scrape against the wall, just a little one, but you're going 315 miles an hour, does it? I mean, just a little nick against the wall probably gets it all out of whack, doesn't it?
2: Well, they definitely have to measure it and make sure it's square. If it's bent the least little bit, then it's compromised in their eyes, and which is smart. I mean, these cars, the dragsters, when you hit the gas, will actually arch up.
1: Oh yeah, you can see them flex.
2: They're going down the track, so they're designed to do that. But if a tube or something's compromised from touching anything, or even Leah's car. I mean, if you think back to when Leah's car literally folded in half.
1: That was a bad wreck. And I can't believe, I mean, I've seen guys not walk away from that kind of stuff. The one her, she did.
2: And she didn't, and that wasn't because she hit something to run before. She literally got a gust of wind at St. Louis that made the car kind of make a big move. And honestly, the team, and I had been hanging around the team for a little while. They didn't even know to look at the chassis to see if anything was compromised. But when she made that next run, it was very apparent that what had happened in that first run had created damage, and then it was catastrophic. I mean, the car literally folds in half like a lawn chair.
1: Oh, look at that. Like through the air. What so far, what's been the sketchiest that you've had so far in rail? Like, what's been, I know we could go through your sprint car stuff, we go through your NASCAR stuff, but with rail, and you've been lucky, it's not lucky, but you've been fortunate so far not to really have a John Force or something like that type moment. But there has had to be a couple sketch moments, you know, where you've had to pedal it. People don't realize, man, you got a lot of times you'll see those butterfly clip, those butterfly valves, you know, open up, close, open up, close. What's been your sketchiest so far?
2: Honestly, I think the one that stood out the most was we were running at Bristol, and I think we were in the semifinals, and I was in the right-hand lane, and about 600 feet, we cut a left front tire down.
1: Oh, man.
2: At 300 miles an hour.
1: Yeah, yeah. And those things are about that wide. I mean, they're just teeny tiny.
2: Yeah, but they hold like 90, 95 pounds of air in them or something right. like that. And when it went down, I was in the right-hand lane, and it started pulling me left to the center line. And so it was kind of sketchy.
1: Did you throw the chutes immediately, or would that have upset you?
2: I got it to the line.
1: You pedaled it?
2: But I had I just stayed in it and just kept steering it. But, you know, you're steering the thing to the right and steering to the right, and it's not coming back right. to the right. I finally got it square, but I had this much wheel in it. My hands are turned like this versus straight. Just to go straight was like this.
1: Like you're driving a 410 non-wing. You're just elbow. I mean, you're just straight, you know, right?
2: But I would say that was. And then, you know, you watch these explosions when the motors blow, and you don't realize how violent it is. And I had three of those moments in Norwalk, Ohio, before we did the West Coast swing. And I kept asking Leah when I got back to the pit, I'm like, why do these guys keep asking if I'm all right? You know, I'm like, they've never seen a sprint car crash, obviously.
1: Right, right.
2: Until I went to Seattle. In Seattle, we blew one in the second round, I believe, of competition. And when it blew, it went big time. And literally the doctor diagnosed me with a mild concussion after that.
1: Oh, really?
2: So I had to chill out the rest of the week because we ran Sonoma the next weekend. I had to chill out during the week and then wait to get cleared by the NHRA doctor just to compete at Sonoma. So it's like you watch it on TV and it looks easy. You think, the track goes straight. You just hold it straight and you mash the gas. There are so many more things that are going on with procedures and what the car's doing, and you're never not driving those cars. You know, you just don't hold the wheel straight and mash the gas. It's going to always move around a little bit, and you got to be ready for it. But when moments like that happen, you have no clue how violent it is inside the car. When I had asked Leah that at Norwalk a couple weeks before that, I said, why do they keep checking on me? And she goes, well, watch your head in the slow-mo. And when that thing pops, it's like somebody hits you in the back of the head with a baseball bat. Your head goes wham into the tethers on the head and neck restraint. So I just didn't, you know, it's anytime you're doing something new, you don't know what you don't know.
1: Right.
2: So until it happens, you don't know A, how to react to it, you know, to compensate, and B, what it's going to feel like. So in that moment, it's like, that's when I got out at Seattle and the NHRA doctor was there. And I'm like, now I know why you guys ask every time if we're all right, because it's way more violent than what people feel.
1: Oh, you know, the one, there's several different sports, you know, like for instance, the hand eye coordination. If you like you and I took you to a Lightning game, and you know, hockey is another sport that unless you see it in person, the hand eye coordination of those guys. And you know, another thing that TV doesn't do any justice is that after you take the green at the Daytona 500, after you take the green and you got that first lap to wind up, and then when you come around for lap two, it's like a herd of buffalo. Like you cannot explain, because you're all packed up. You got 40 of them, and they're all, you know, just inches apart. And that's another thing that TV doesn't do any justice. And then the very top of the list is, if you're fortunate enough like me, or you know, even the guy sitting in row 50 at the launch line, the violence of the top fuel night, you know, the funny cars and the rails, it's television doesn't do it any justice. And the first time I saw it, I was like, there's a human being in there that's like in a rocket, literally in a rocket, and there's a human being in there that's under 12,000 horsepower going 0 to 300 in, you know, 2 seconds, and you just television. And I don't know that you can really appreciate the athleticism and the violence of drag racing unless you go. And the good thing, and I will tell you this, you know, having gone to NASCAR, and you know, obviously, you know, short track racing puts you like, you're very famous for when you ran 410s and when you ran USAC in your early career. You're a stiffy on people coming up during the race and asking for an autograph, but you'll stay. I've seen you stay 3 hours before and sign every autograph at a dirt track. So dirt tracks are kind of a lot like NHRA, where the fans can get so close to the driver, and there's probably what, 5-6 different times that you're going out to the stanchions and spending time with the fans, and the fans can literally get within 5 or 6 feet of that back wheel when you guys are starting them up and warming them up. And it's such a great value, and you can get so close to your favorite drivers. It's just such a really good vibe. Now NHRA, those are some crooked bastards on how much they charge you and Randy from Skag. And I'm not going to quite get into all that, because I do know the financials of all that, and I just wish that they were way more fairer to you guys on that's a Gestapo in itself. But talking about the actual drivers and how accessible you guys are, you're always going over to the merch trailer. You know, I would, if anybody that's listening or watching this show has never been to an NHRA show and you like motorsport, whether it's dirt track, asphalt track, NASCAR, USAC, and you've never been to an NHRA event, it's an eye opener. Wouldn't you agree? I mean, an absolute eye opener.
2: Yeah, it really is. It's I think that's what makes unique or what makes NHRA unique from even aside from dirt track. Even the fans at a dirt race, they can come down after the race is over from the grandstands. Now there's people that have to pay extra money to buy a pit pass to be down in the pits and be that close. And like you say, when we're down there at a sprint race, you know, Kyle Larson's a good buddy of mine. We park next to each other numerous times at the dirt races, and Kyle has a different philosophy than I do. Kyle, if he's got 30 seconds to do it and there's people outside, he'll go do it to knock it out and get it done to where when the races are over, he doesn't have as long a line, and then he can go home. I'm the other way. I can't even outrun Kyle Larson. Well, I've got to pay attention to what the hell I'm doing.
1: Yeah. You're over there trying to steal a setup.
2: Well, I'm over trying to look at the racetrack and make sure I know what's going on and this and that. But I was always better about being focused on the racing during the racing. And then after it was over, I'm done racing and just being with the fans. So that's the difference with NHRA is that, you know, we're not on track like we are a cup car for 3.5 hours.
1: Right.
2: you know, we go to the staging lanes. We might be in the staging lane 20 minutes or 30 minutes, depending on what's going on. You get in the car. When it's our run, you know, we're from the time they fire it up and start the motor till the time that we turn off is a little over 2 minutes total right. time. So you're really doing something for only a couple minutes, and then you get out and you tow back, and then you start the process of rebuilding the motor and everything. But it does give us a lot of time to spend with the fans at the pit, at the car, and you can't get that access anywhere else. People still ask me, hey, can you help me get garage passes? I'm like, for what?
1: Yeah, you don't know.
2: To watch the crew guys push a car around and go to tech, because they don't even, it's not like it used to be where we had an hour of practice and cars are driving in and out of the garage and you get to see what's going on. You don't get to see anything at a NASCAR race anymore.
1: No, NASCAR has done it to themselves too.
2: And that was kind of during COVID that shift happened. You know, it was trying to simplify everything. And this is to NASCAR's credit. I mean, they were trying to make sure everybody could stay in business. So they literally changed their procedures to accommodate making the load as light as they could make it, but still put on a good product. So it wasn't against NASCAR on that necessarily, but it's just kind of changed to where, you know, you got Jim France running it now. And Jim France is a great guy, super great guy, but he has got a big hold and a big love for road racing and sports car racing. So the sports cars don't drive in and out of the garage. They tow them out to the pit road, and then they do their practice sessions from pit road and tow them back. Well, that's exactly what we're doing with NASCAR now.
1: Right.
2: Take cars to pit road. Nobody's driving in and out of the garage.
1: I think NASCAR, and of course you're a really good friend of mine and I'm very biased to you, but NASCAR hasn't been the same since you left, from all the changes they've made, you know, to choking the cars down. I know probably you getting out of that arena has been probably one of the best decisions you ever made, because it was killing you. It was literally killing you. Towards the last part of the last couple of years, they had made it so that almost anybody with any type of motor skill could drive those things. They've choked them down so much. They made them so tight, and you know, they've made them so templated. And I mean, it might as well be IROC is what it might as well be. And it's just not what it used to be. It's not what you grew up on. It's not what you cut your teeth on. And I think, in my opinion, you know, here I am, I was back in the day, 15, 20 years ago, I would know who was fast guy on practice. I would know who's sitting on the pole. I would know where they're racing. I would know where they're going to be next week. I would know the standings. I would know who's mad at who. I would know which manufacturer was doing good. And quite frankly, for $50 million, I could not tell you where they're racing this weekend. I couldn't.
2: Yeah. Well, if it makes you feel any better, I can't either. I've literally seen one NASCAR race this year. And that was because my mom and stepdad came down. And my stepdad put it on TV, and it happened to be the Sonoma race. And Sonoma is my second favorite track that we ran on the NASCAR circuit.
1: Which was your last track that you won at, too, wasn't it?
2: Yeah, that too.
1: I think you doored Clint, didn't you?
2: No, Denny Hamlin.
1: Oh, Denny Hamlin.
3: If you guys really want to know, it's Watkins Glen this weekend.
1: Well, we could care. Yeah,
2: I'm not going to use.
1: But hold on. You were good. You were good there too, buddy. You were good at the Glen. You were good at the Glen.
2: It's odd because there's been a lot of fans, and especially the ones that are road race fans. I won twice as many races at Watkins Glen as I did Sonoma, but I liked racing at both of them, obviously, but there was something about Watkins Glen had long enough straightaways that you would get your work done leaving the corner, and you had time to relax and, you know, take a break, and you might have a shift or two in the middle of that, but you had a lot of time to relax. Sonoma is just one of those tracks that was really a finesse track, and you know, you really had to be easy on the throttle. You know, the asphalt was worn out, which they just resurfaced Sonoma not too long ago. But it was one of those tracks that you had to really get in a rhythm. And there were only a couple opportunities per lap to take a break. And it was literally a second to 2 seconds that you might get a break where you're just not doing something. And I guess that's one of the reasons I really like Sonoma better.
1: Were you a heel toe guy? You know, they make a big deal. No, you were not. You were a left, you were a two-footed, I guess, right, left foot on the brake gear, right foot gas.
2: Yeah, it's the transmissions were so good in the cup cars that once we left pit road in first gear, you literally didn't have to use the clutch anymore, but you had to be savvy on kind of being able to hear the RPM and knowing, you know, we have shift lights for the upshifts,
1: right,
2: but
1: right.
2: You can get in troubles on the downshifts. If you downshift too early, if you downshift too late, but having to match the gears, and the transmissions were pretty forgiving on that. It made it very easy to, you know, if you missed it by a couple RPM, it wasn't like you were going to get in trouble with the gearbox. But you literally could shift up and down without having to use the clutch in them.
1: And when you were in Cup, you were one of the top, you were the one of the, you know, when they talked about road racers, you were in that conversation. You were one of those, you know, you were a road racer. I mean, you know, not only did they have to worry about you, you know, at Richmond and everywhere else, but when, you know, they're like, okay, well, the 20 or the 14, whatever car you're in, he's going to be good here. Wasn't Watkins Glen where you and Jeff Gordon got into it?
2: I think it was. I tried to chase him in his trailer.
1: Oh, you were full hot on him, and I really thought there was going to be a hookout. I really did.
2: There wasn't. He was standing on the other side of his car by his trailer door. Like, he had 2 feet to get to safety, and he knew it. So
4: what were you, the Rainbow Warrior?
1: What were you the most mad? I think the most mad you were is when Logano ran you down, and then Maddie set you up for a softball question, and then you're like, I'm going to whip his ass when I see him. Remember that one?
2: Yeah, I will say this about Joey. I mean, Joey did a lot of stuff in his early years of his career that not only myself, but a lot of people didn't like. Fast forward now to current times, and there's still a lot of people that don't like Joey, but I know Joey a little better, and Joey races different now than he did back then. But what people don't know and don't see is all the positive things Joey Logano does off the racetrack that he never does it to get any credit. He doesn't want anybody necessarily knowing he's doing it, but Joey does a lot for a lot of people in motorsports on top of that.
1: Do things change in NASCAR, Tony, when you go from being a rookie, you know, fresh face rookie, you know, racing against Dale Sr. and racing against, you know, Walt, you know, those when you were first got in, and then you become kind of the elder statesman towards the last part of your career where it's you and Jimmy Johnson and, you know, the elder statesman, so to speak. Does things change for you at that point? Like do the young kids come up to you in the garage if you're not brake cleaning their ass with a flame retardant? Like, but I mean, when you progress through NASCAR as a rookie to the elder statesman to a three-time champion, do things change for you in the garage?
2: I think a little bit. I mean, obviously, when you go to places that some of these guys haven't been to, if they didn't have teammates that could help them, some of the young guys would come talk to you about it. But man, I mean, you want to talk about how time changes and how the eras change and this and that. I mean, I came into the Cup Series when Dale Earnhardt Sr. and Rusty Wallace and Jeff Burton, Ward Burton, Terry Labonte, you know, think Mark Martin, I mentioned, you know, Dale Jarrett, you had all these true badass men that were driving race cars.
1: They were, and you were a kid and they were men. They were men.
2: They were men's men too.
1: Yeah,
2: I mean,
1: yeah.
2: They weren't just guys that just showed up with their helmet back and got in the car and then got in their fancy jet and went home. I mean, these guys knew about their cars, had worked on their cars, you know, Bill Elliott teaching his son Chase how to work on them. I mean, you had guys that truly had grown up the hard way to work their way into the Cup Series. And then as time goes on, the drivers are getting younger and younger coming in because, you know, NASCAR started this Young Guns program. So they started promoting all these young guys. And it's like, to me, it's like, you know, you'll watch an NFL game and you get excited about it. You go to a, you know, aside from going to Oklahoma and Texas, where they get more fans at a high school football game than they do at an NFL game.
1: Right.
2: Most places you go on a Friday night to a football game, a high school game, and nobody gives a crap.
1: Right.
2: They don't know. They don't want to go watch a 17 or 18 year old kid play football. Well, it's the same thing in racing now. We've crammed all this getting younger to get these guys in cars. The guy that works a blue collar job and works, you know, 8 a.m. till 5 every day, 5 days a week, doesn't give two shits about these young guys. They don't have a story. Well,
1: a lot of the young guys didn't, you know, grow up at age 6 driving the Dairy Queen go-kart at Bartholomew, you know, track. A lot of these kids have sim raced, you know, for however long, and then, you know, their dad writes, you know, like the Kosofer kid or whatever, their dad writes a big check, you know, yeah. to, you know, I mean, I think rent a ride, but, you know, listen, as you know, you being an owner, a former owner just recently, just a couple, you have to almost, even though rent a ride is not necessarily good for the sport as a business, always trying to get sponsors and stuff. If you got somebody that's willing to pay, you know, $5-6 million for a cup ride, or $2.5-3 million for an Xfinity ride, you know, you're there. There's that they've taken
2: your head to it.
1: Yeah, you just can't. I mean, I think I don't know if this has ever been said, and I'm not trying to be disrespectful because I know you work with her, but I think Danica's one of her big draws were not necessarily her talent, is that she was absolutely a advertiser's darling. And you know, you owned the team when she drove for you, and it was like, you know, she paid for herself and then some, you know.
2: Right. It took me back to even before Danica came into our program, because I had a lot of people ask, why did I hire Danica? But before that, I had a kid that his father, when I had my USAC teams in Brownsburg and was running, you know, two midget teams, two sprint teams, two Silver Crown teams.
1: Levi and all the guys.
2: Yeah, exactly. But when I had that, I had a guy that his son, he came to me and wanted me to run him in one of our cars. And bless the kid's heart. I mean, he had the desire. He worked hard at it, but he just wasn't going to make it. And he crashed a lot, tore up, destroyed a lot of cars driving for us. So I always said after that moment, I wasn't going to hire somebody. I wasn't going to let myself get in a position as a team owner to where I had to rely on somebody bringing money to drive our cars. So then that fast forwards to Danica Patrick, and everybody goes, well, you hired her because, you know, she brought GoDaddy and they wrote a big check. And I'm like, that's not why I hired Danica Patrick. I hired Danica Patrick because I watched her run at the Indy 500 one year, and she finished fourth in the race, but she was fighting for the win in the closing stages. And I remember a moment in turn one where the car had a wiggle.
1: Right.
2: And got loose. And there's a bump there. And I know exactly where the bump was. I knew exactly why that car moved when it did. And I watched how she caught it and never checked up. I mean, just stayed focused, stayed on the gas, kept digging and kept herself in contention to win that race. And that was the moment that I said, we had had our eye on her and we knew that we had an opportunity to get her. And that was the moment that I said, okay, I'm all in. I want to get this girl, because people don't do that in the closing stages of Indy, and normally they either normally wad it up or they bail out of it and panic, and they get so far behind they can't get caught back up and be that factor at the end again. And she didn't do that. So that was why I hired Danica Patrick. You know, think back when I started in Cup in 99, they had more Fortune 500 companies that wanted to be on cars than there were cars.
1: Right, so, right.
2: Yeah. And it was, I mean, you saw Home Depot for a whole season. You saw Lowe's for a whole season, Miller Lite for a whole season.
1: And you saw Home Depot for like, you know, for like 15 years. Like, I mean, it was not just a one-off, you know, it was, how long do we need? I think it was his name Nardelli?
2: I'm Nardelli.
1: Bob Nardelli.
2: He's the CEO I've ever worked with.
1: Said, you know, listen, Tony, I got you, buddy. However long you want to be here, I got you. Right? I mean, you know, money's no object.
2: And now you look at the state of it, it's, you know, you're selling one-off races. I mean, we're not painting cars anymore. We were wrapping cars, which was great because it made it easy to do that. It was easy to take it off after the race. It was, you know, had great vinyl graphics department at our shop, and guys could knock out a car in a day versus having to paint them and then send them to get graphics and this and that. But it just shows how the economy of motorsports changed.
1: Yeah,
2: in the elite series and an IndyCar, you kind of see it the same. I mean, you see some different paint schemes on different cars throughout the year, but most of them, what they have for the entire season. So it's it just the whole dynamic changed of it to where now these kids that have a father that either has a big company that they can spend money on or knows somebody that has a big company that'll write them a check. That helps these guys, yeah. But the teams need the help too. They don't have these Fortune 500 companies that sign on for the entire season. So it's not that the team owners gave in and gave up. It's just kind of the balance of this is what you have to do to maintain your business and to operate correctly too. So, and it doesn't mean that all those kids can't drive that get opportunities like that, but those opportunities did not exist in the late 90s.
1: No.
2: And really early 2000s.
1: I mean, like you got your, you know, I saw a short on Gibbs. It was Joe Gibbs, and they were talking about how they got you, and you had a 1 year contract left with, was it Rainier, a guy named Rainier?
2: Yep.
1: And Joe was like, man, we, you know, I, first of all, Joe, he said, first of all, I couldn't track the kid down because he's running dirt here and he's in Terre Haute 1 night, he's in Richmond the next night, and he's in Winchester the 1 night. And he goes, but he had a girlfriend, which might have been Krista, I don't know, that lived in Indy, and I could call her and she would sometimes direct me as to when she thought he might be home. And he goes, but we had our eye on this kid. And he goes, then so one day I call her up and she, things might not have been going so good. Tony might have stepped on his D a little bit on that deal. And he goes, so I finally was able to get a hold of the kid and we were able to get him over to NASCAR. But did he have to buy Rainier out, or did, you know, or is that what he had to do?
2: He had to buy my contract out, which at that time, I mean, I was just getting into the sport. So I, you know, Harry Rainier and his son, Lauren's the one that scouted me. I mean, he went to a lot of races for a year and a half before he signed me, but no, they were a great family and gave me a great opportunity. But you know, when you get that call from Gibbs, and honestly, the reason that the Rainier thing didn't work out for me was they wanted to move me into a cup car earlier than I felt like I was ready. And a lot of people would sit there and go, why would you turn that down? Well, very easy for me, because it's no different than any other business world. You work your way up the business ladder and you do it a step at a time. Here I am getting into the Xfinity series. I'm one step away from the top of this, and I wasn't doing very well.
1: Yeah, where I was. Joe said you wadded some stuff up early. It's what Joe said.
2: I wadded Rainier's cars up, and then when I started driving for Joe, I wadded cars up. But some reason, when I went to the cup car, it flipped a switch. I mean, it took about, I think it took a little over a third of the way through the season for me to really start figuring out the cars and the tires. And when it literally was just like somebody turned a light switch on, the way I felt in the car, the feel I had for the car changed immediately. It just in the course of a couple weeks. And then we started kicking butt.
1: Well, and then, you know, one thing back then, God, what were you guys doing? 850, 900 horsepower. And a guy like you that was used to being loose and free could really make up time and could really get an advantage on a guy that's not like the most racers don't like being free. Meanwhile, a guy like you, free doesn't scare you. Free's fast. And so they've got him choked down so much now that a driver that is a driver like Kyle Larson, for instance, who can drive anything and who loves being free, you know, his advantage on his skill set doesn't pop out as much when you're choked down to, what are they, 550 now, 525, five? I mean, you know, instead of at 900, you were feathering that pedal, that right, you know, you were getting it a little assy, and the other guys are lifting and braking, and that is a lot of your success, I think. And I think that them choking the cars down so much has taken the driver out of it a lot.
2: I think the horsepower is a big part of that. And I think the second part is just the technology and the direction that NASCAR has gone with a lot of the things with this new car that they have. There's just a lot of things that make it more modern, but it also makes the cars to where, and technology, I think, is probably a bigger factor than what NASCAR has done to it, honestly. It's just changed the game to where you can't take a Kyle Larson anymore or a Kyle Busch, who has a ton of talent. They can't sit there and get in those cars and now manipulate them.
1: Right.
2: Where before, like you said, when I started, man, I could change how I entered the corner. I could change what I did with my hands and feet. I could totally manipulate that car. And I couldn't fix it if it wasn't right, but I could always change and alter how it drove a little bit and make it a little bit better. It's almost impossible.
1: But you needed that horsepower to do that. You needed to be able to have those donkeys being able to, you know. I remember a couple times when you were struggling towards the last part and they were choking them down. I think you and I talked one time where like Kevin was on the pole or Kevin was real fast, you know, top five, and you were like 15, 16. And I think they said, Tony, we'll put you in Kevin's setup because we know Kevin's setup, you know, good. And you're like, I can't drive this dump truck. I cannot drive this car.
2: So Harvick always liked his cars tighter than I did. You know, I think Ryan Newman and I were real similar when we were teammates on setups. Kurt Busch was different. The thing that was different in Kurt's driving style, Kurt really drove the car really hard into the corner. He went further than anybody. So you had to do things with his setups to accommodate and work around that versus, you know, I lifted a lot earlier. Kevin lifted a lot earlier. Danica, just depending on what track we were at, sometimes she went way deeper. Sometimes she, we could get her to lift early. But everybody's driving styles are different. So even though you take like Hendrick Motorsports and Joe Gibbs Racing, and when we had SHR, you got four drivers in a team, you'd think, man, if one guy's really kicking butt out there and got speed, you just put that same setup on all four cars. Does not work.
1: No, not at all.
2: All drivers have different driving styles. It's no different than us guys. We like blondes, brunettes, redheads. We all like something different. And so each crew chief had to figure out, yeah, this package is giving this guy a lot of speed. Now, how do we take that and tweak it for how our driver drives the car?
1: So, T, do you think, you know, former IndyCar champion, not just, you know, but IndyCar champion, 96, was it 96? 97? 97, IndyCar champion, the whole series. How much have those cars changed? And could you jump? I mean, as talented as you are, you can drive anything. You know, they say you and Larson are the two dudes that have been in our generation that can drive anything. Could you get in, you know, could you get in the one of the competitive Indy cars right now and roll it around Indy at and be competitive?
2: I think somebody asked me about the Indy 500 in particular, and I said, do I think I could, in a very competitive car, make the show? Absolutely.
1: Yeah.
2: Do I think I would have a shot to win the race? Probably not. And that's just strictly from the standpoint that these drivers, these in this era, are so good. And there's, and I mean, keep in mind, they're running one type of car every week. That's right. It. They're not out driving something else on the side, this and that. You got Connor Daly that'll go out and he'll go do some NASCAR stuff here and there. But the guys that are really at the top of their game, I mean, that is all they eat, sleep, breathe, is driving those cars.
1: Yeah, but don't underestimate the white trash guy from Columbus. I'm just telling you, bro. I think we could put you in one of the Andretti cars or something like that, and just you're so good, you're so competitive. I think you'd be there, boy. You're not gonna mess up on a pit stop. You're not gonna stall. You're not gonna spin out. I mean, I think you're there. I really do.
2: We would have a respectable run. I do feel like that. I guess where I'm going with this, though, is it is so technical now. And there's, you know, it's like I told the Cup guys last year when they were asking about NHRA. And so I'm not changing the topic.
1: Right.
2: I said, you know how you guys have to make split second decisions. And they're like, yeah, absolutely. I said, all right, well, what I have to do in this drag car that's different than what we did in NASCAR is I have to take that split second decision and make a split second decision off of that.
1: And then a split second decision off of that. You're talking about hundreds of thousands of seconds.
2: That's just going to a different form of motorsports, how the mindset that you're thinking about is different, because you're not settling in for a 3.5 hour race like you are a NASCAR race. You're getting in there for a 3.5 second run.
1: Right.
2: It's done in 3.5 seconds. So, you know, to go to IndyCar and to try to be on top of that, I mean, you would have to run a lot of the old. I always said that if I was going to do that again, I would have to run all the oval races the year before I ran it.
1: Yeah.
2: Just to get reacclimated, to get in tune with understanding during the run and during a race. I mean, you can practice and run practice sessions all you want. Race conditions are always. Now,
1: did they have the weight jacker when you were there? How they're like, okay, I didn't know that they had that because
2: it wasn't on the steering wheel. It was literally a hydraulic one that we had to twist the handle. And when you were twisting it to pick a corner up and load it, you're having to manhandle that.
1: Right. You're manually you're twisting like almost like a brake biased almost.
2: Exactly. And it was hard to do that when you were running because you already have the car making a bunch of downforce. So it's pushing down on the car. So if you were trying to add weight to a corner, you're having to load that and push it even harder. It made it really tough to do. So now that they can do it on the steering wheels, but they're so good. These drivers are so good at that. And knowing literally Indy's got four corners and they're shaped exactly the same. But if it's windy at all four of those corners drive different and they literally will change it for each corner if they want. So the amount of detail that those drivers have in IndyCar right now is so much greater than what we had to have 15, 20 years ago and beyond that.
1: I love that NBC brought you and Danica in for Indy. Do you enjoy? I mean, I think it's great. First of all, I'm all about marketing and all that kind of deal, and it's great for your brand. I mean, it's so good for your brand to be a commentator for Indy. It's a lot of eyeballs for your brand. Do you genuinely like doing it, or is it a pain in your ass?
2: No, I do like it. I thoroughly enjoyed it. The part that was hard this year was my wife Leah had a quick getaway that week planned for us. So I literally was not at the track until the day before the race was my first opportunity.
1: Yeah, but you don't need any notes and stuff. Like, they overthink the whole process.
2: No, I did need them. And, I didn't really know till I got to the meeting on Saturday, the day before the race, exactly what they were having me do and where they were having me and what topics they wanted me to talk about. But, I went on a houseboat trip to Lake Powell that week. And like I said, Leah had already had it planned with two other couples that we were going out there with. And so I literally remember being on the houseboat about 10 minutes before we backed it out of the marina and was talking to Marco Andretti for a long time about the cars and, obviously had the hybrid system there and how that was going to, what that was going to do and the challenges the drivers and teams were having. I was hearing news of what was going on.
1: Right.
2: I wasn't there. So Marco did a really good job of getting me up to speed of what was happening. And then literally one of the days there, I'd been playing phone tag with Larson and Kyle was calling me. I was sitting on top of my phone on a surfboat out on the lake. And I'm like, we got to shut everything down. I mean, we got music blaring and, people surfing and literally we stopped and shut everything off so I could hear him in the middle of this lake in Arizona and had a good half hour conversation with him. So between those two guys, I got up to speed of what was going on and that made race day a lot better, but I do love it. I enjoy it. Danica and I didn't exactly end our relationship.
1: Yeah, I knew a little bit about that. And so I saw you two together, but you guys, you would have never known that there was ever any heat there at all.
2: No. And honestly, I told her toward the end of the day, I said, I'm glad we got to do this together. I said, I've held on to some resentment

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1: Sometimes it's me saying something to her, and we know exactly what we're doing when we do it, when we say it. We know we're not saying something to hurt each other's feelings, and people are mortified.
2: We're
1: not that way around everybody, but there's select people who like to have fun around.
3: Two were drinking beers in Gainesville, and it was about time for everybody to kind of go home, and she turned to you and said, "Hey, dumbass, you ready to go? It's getting a little late there, Gramps." And then we all laughed because, you know, none of your girls have ever talked to you like that. I mean, she just said, "Hey, dumbass, we got to get going. Come on." You know,
1: yeah, I'm 54 now, so it's not like I'm the young gun anymore. And, you know, I'm not sitting there picking out my funeral plot yet. But, you know, she'll get her jabs in there. She can, like you said, not only she can just run with the big dogs. Anyway. Yeah.
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0: for Monday, May 4th, 2026. The Bubba the Love Sponge Show. Dan, I was worried about Dan.
1: It was a close one.
0: Because he was, he went to the F1 festivities for the weekend in Miami. Man, I watched a little bit of it on television, and man, do they just, it's just really, really, really a different level of money and elegance and showmanship than any racing that, you know, that we have here, you know, in the United States, whether it be NASCAR, NHRA, you know, IndyCar, World Outlaw, you know, Lucas, just any type of racing we have is, God, the money.
1: I know.
0: I mean, it's like almost like they need to put kind of a salary cap. I think they've tried.
1: They've doubled everything. It's almost doubled. Like the suites, they started off maybe like 6,000, 7,000. Now they're like, you know, 12 to 15.

0: 2000.
1: Oh, so you're looking
0: they sell
1: at the
0: million dollar areas. Like, so, it's $1 million to rent the
1: villas. I'm not even talking about that end of it. I'm talking about the competition end of it. Like money is no object. They got tire warmers, and they, I mean, they just got the technology.
0: Oh, yeah.
1: And, I mean, like, it's unbelievable.
2: The waste.
0: They talk about, you know, like, kind of having the, you know, leading the world in renewable energy, and yet they fly, each team flies like two, you know, giant jumbo jets around the entire world every 2 weeks.
1: Not to mention
0: a circus. It's a traveling circus.
1: Not to mention each driver, you know, I think on the low end, like a jobber driver will make like $11 million, like a low guy, like a Haas driver.
0: Yeah.
1: And then, but like, you know, the Lando Norris and the Hamilton and the Verstappen and all these, they're making 50-60 million a year.
0: Yep.
1: If not more.
0: Mm-hmm.
1: So
0: some of the highest paid athletes in the world.
1: So you're saying,
0: and they're in their low 20s. Most of them are pretty young.
1: Oh, they're, yeah. Hold on. There's two things. They're super young and they're super in shape, skinny.
0: Oh, they have to be. I mean, yeah. They're like jockeys. They're like the guys that ride the horses.
1: Like Jay would be a little bit heavy.
0: Right. He'd absolutely be heavy. You know, and a giant. Jay, you know, Jay would be a giant on pit row.
1: Jay, yes. Who is the skinniest Diaco by far? You need to lose 15 pounds or you're going to be overweight, buddy. I mean,
0: his weight shows too.
1: Well, wow. I know.
0: Like, yeah, some girls you can see when they gain 10 pounds. When Jay gains or loses 10 pounds, it shows in his face.
1: Well, whatever. I mean, I'm not analyzing. He's off limits.
0: Whatever.
1: Yeah.
3: I mean, I was going to say, but Bubba, we have
1: he's
3: a great
1: off limits on my show. I can't tell you that he's off limits in life because
0: there's nothing negative about what I said.
1: Yeah, you did. You called him. You pretty much said
3: he's like a chick.
1: Yeah. So, by the way, Lummy, I got a gift certificate and a birthday card, and I don't know that I mentioned it last week. Abby Morgan,
3: our girl
1: from Ohio. Thank you so much. I loved your card. I read it, and thank you for your gift certificate and just your generosity. Thank you so much, Abby Morgan. So I think I may have said something.
3: Robert Travolta, 25. You said you got a. You said you got something in the mail, but you didn't say.
1: Damn it! I meant last week to pay homage to Abby Morgan. So thank you, Abby Morgan.
3: With the F1, we had a great sponsor who paid for a hospitality suite and was all up in there. And Dan, I think, was blown away by this really hot chick because he wasn't able to go up there and see our great sponsor. It's the Gitterbox guys. They had a sponsorship. They had a hospitality.
1: So our Gitterbox guys had a suite?
3: Yes.
1: And Dan didn't go?
3: No, he was busy.
0: I was with eight people.
1: Oh.
0: I couldn't bring, you know, eight people.
1: I know, but I guarantee you your seats with the eight people probably weren't nearly as cool as the Get a Box place.
0: Well, we had some sweet access, and you know, I was literally like 15 yards from the start finish line.
1: Right.
0: And you know, I was like lined up with like number three or four car on the start. So it was
1: outside of the track, not inside.
0: The outside of the track, right. Yeah.
1: I will tell you this. When you're watching it on TV, you could see that F1 took every nook and cranny of the course and tried to make it like some type of suite type of deal. Like even like patches of grass, they would have like AstroTurf with umbrellas and couches and like just normal. They were taking normal areas and trying to make them probably
0: they're expanding the suites. They're expanding it by, you know, they're wrapping it around that first turn to making kind of like a circle at the end of the suites and then covering the top four.
1: Was it a good race?
0: It was a great race. Yeah, it was a great race. And you didn't know who was going to be on the podium until literally like the last turn. They said
1: where the guy that won it, it's because he went to lap 27 before he switched out tires, and everybody else switched out tires between 22 and 24.
0: Right, he did so wait.
1: He waited like a three extra laps, and that might have been the difference.
0: The overcut instead of the undercut.
1: So,
0: but there's also, here's what the difference was. Around lap 4 or 5, there was an accident. And Leclerc had a 2-second lead over the next guy and was cruising. And then after the accident, everything got bunched up, and then, you know,
1: you couldn't break away.
0: No, they got this weird thing. Like, they used to have something called DRS.
1: Yeah, where the back spoilers would open up, but there was a fine equation as to whether they would open up. You had to be within 1.5 seconds.
0: One second
1: in front of the car, and behind, you had to be within 1 second of the guy in front of you.
0: Yeah, there's like a mark, maybe, you know, 200, 300 yards before the straight. And so at that point,
1: they closed. In the corners, they all closed. But then on the straightaways, if you were trailing your guy from a second or less, then yours would open up, but his wouldn't.
0: Right.
1: So, you know, like the first
0: place, you get like 6 miles an hour.
1: Yeah, like, so the first place guy, he'd be hauling ass and doing real good, and a guy would be kind of on his ass a little bit within a second, and so going in the corners, both of them have a solid rear wing, but then as they exit the corner and they got a long straightaway, the guy in the back, second place, his wing would completely open up,
0: right,
1: causing that less of drag because you don't need that much downforce when you're going straight.
0: Right.
1: You kind of just need it for the corners, and it would just, you do, phew, like you just, you know, it made it super competitive. I don't know why they changed it. They
0: did it weird now. And so now there's a wing in the front that opens up as well. One of the front splitters opens up. So it's double. It keeps better balance on the car. And then if you're within a second, then you get different battery characteristics for the whole lap.
1: Like more hybrid.
0: Yeah, you get more hybrid power. So that's how they do it differently. So it's really complex, and it makes too much thinking.
1: I wish they would just go back to when Cena drove, or Senna, or Michael Schumacher, or these guys that Nigel Mansell? Like, these guys had to the shifter was on the side, and they didn't, you know, they had was their right foot.
0: Drum brakes.
1: Yeah, like, I mean, you know, they didn't have any push to pass or extra hybrid or my spoiler in the rear is going to give me less drag. They just had, you know what they had? They had big balls.
0: And about two or three funerals a year.
1: Yeah, true. True. When's the last time, like, I think in NASCAR, I think the answer is Dale Sr. I think Dale Sr. is the last. No, Dale Sr.
3: Oh, death? Yeah.
1: I think Dale Sr. is the last death of NASCAR. After Dale Sr. died, they came up with soft wall technology, the Hans device.
0: Became ubiquitous. Everyone, no one even really realized what a Hans device was, and within 2 years, almost every sanctioning body for racing said it was mandatory.
1: Like my son, when I got him, his first time he got in a race car was at 3, and I put him in a Hans, and he has never raced one lap without a Hans, so he absolutely like feels naked or like not comfortable if he doesn't have his Hans. By the way, my son won this weekend.
3: Oh, nice. Congrats.
1: It's his sixth race in a row that he's won. He won.
3: That's awesome.
1: He won 3 sprint car races. Then he drives for his stepfather, Big Fraud Motorsports, and 602s and 604 crates. He won a 602 crate race. He won a 604 crate race. That makes it the last 5 times he raced, he won. And then he had a race this past Saturday in New Henry and won that one. And,
3: congrats.
1: Lummy, I got good news. What? But when we return, my track opens up. My next date for Ocala Speedway is Saturday, May 30th. That's our next race, and we got who we got?
3: You got Nunley coming down?
1: Well, no, they can't make it. Oh. I'm trying to get them for August.
3: Oh, perfect.
1: But we got Street Stocks, V8 Thunders, 4.6 Crown Vicks, 604 crate models, and 602s, and I've already talked to Tyler and Augie, the guy who owns his cars, Augie Bertram, the Big Frog Motorsports guy, his stepfather, and Tyler's going to come to my track on the 30th and run 2 late models.
3: Nice.
1: So jeez, that's going to be cool. That's going to be super cool.
0: It's like Tom Brady coming back to New England, you know? It's awesome.
1: Maybe, Dan, if you're not doing anything.
0: When is it? This weekend, next weekend?
1: No, God, it's a month from now.
0: Oh, I could probably do it.
1: It's Saturday, May 30th.
0: Oh, okay.
1: So now, Lummy, I did sit down with Macho Man, and yes. Macho Man, your microphone is up. We today came up with some hard dates based on Bobby from Live Fast Towing.
3: Yes, it is.
1: And Gene Lasker. I was absolutely in a fetal position yesterday with my kidney stone. Oh. I've still not passed it.
0: Oh, yeah, I was going to ask
1: it's
0: about that.
1: It's been a week and 3 days. Jeez, I just can't pass it for some reason. I'm on my Flomax.
0: Have you seen the doctor?
1: No.
0: Why don't you see a doctor? Maybe they need to like zap it or something.
1: Dan, they can't zap it when it's in the...
0: Well, maybe they can grab it.
1: I'm not doing that.
0: Come on,
1: that's
0: man.
1: When they, no. That's when they... That's
0: come
1: when they
0: on.
1: Know. All right. Let me go ahead and say, Dan, go see a doctor today about numbing up your penis and sticking a rod up your penis to, with a set of grabber claws
0: and
1: a camera to grab the stone that if you just keep pounding with water, yeah. You're going to be able to maybe pass it.
3: No thanks.
0: I love that procedure. I had it done, and it was one of the most humiliating. They didn't have the grabber right. part, but they did. I had a rigid scope. And
1: yeah, how'd that go
0: was,
1: for you?
0: Well, I told the story on the radio. It was one of the most humbling.
1: Right.
0: Yeah, the biggest black guy in Tampa. Right.
1: And I think you told
0: me like,
1: that
0: whole, it was like I had a toothpick in his hands.
1: I think you told me that you didn't wish it upon your worst enemy.
0: No, but that'd be wonderful to get it was, at least, you know.
1: Mm-mm.
0: It's a day of burning when you urinate versus what you're going through.
1: Well, I'm just going to keep pounding water. And I'm not having a rod. Listen, I've been through 16 kidney stones, and I've only gone to the doctor two times on them. One was the very first time it happened. I didn't know what was happening to my body. I thought I was having a heart attack, and they diagnosed it as a kidney stone. So now I know what the symptoms are when I'm getting one. Just it starts.
0: Have you had the rod before?
1: No.
0: You've never had it.
1: I'm not afraid of the unknown.
3: Come on.
1: I've had enough people that had the rod, including my stepfather, who's now deceased. Rest in peace, Jeff. Eddie, I love you. He's had the rod a couple times because he was prone to kidney stones, and he's like, man, he never had the rod ever again. He said, I did the rod two times. It's the most traumatic experience ever.
0: He tried it a second time, though.
1: He had to. It was so, you know, he just couldn't get it. It was after he would, you know, it's gone a month. I've gone a week, and I've gone 9 days. Now, if it gets to be a month from now, and I still haven't passed it, then I'll go get the rod. But I'm not getting the rod. I'm just going to try to pass it naturally. So,
0: you get an ultrasound of it? You have no idea how big it is, right?
1: No, I have no idea.
0: Just get an ultrasound of it.
1: I'm thinking it's 10 to 12 millimeters is what I'm thinking.
0: Your bladder measurer says that to you?
1: That's
0: what it's feeling like?
1: I'm pretty...
3: He's pretty good.
1: And if there's one thing that you know is that
0: 12 is hard to pass.
1: Is that you know I know my body pretty well. I'll walk into the when I'm giving blood on the big bus, and I'll say my blood pressure is going to be 122/78, and my iron count's going to be 14.9, and they're like, oh, how in and I'll be dead on.
3: They're
1: like, how do you know? I'm like, 'cause,
3: I feel it.
1: It's because I've given 9 gallons of blood, double red blood cells. I got a pretty good bearing as to what my body does. I'm like clockwork. I'm there every 112 days. You know, I don't really fluctuate that much. So anyway, I have not passed it. Bobby and Gene and New York Greg were all over here at the studios yesterday, Lummy. They moved, as you knew, they moved your goat shed.
3: Yes.
1: And they moved those oil bins. Remember those?
3: Yeah.
1: That was going to be a big problem.
3: That was.
1: A hazmat problem that Bobby's going to take care of.
3: Nice.
1: And then this Saturday and Sunday, they're going to be here 2 days. They're going to move 2 containers, the additional shed, and then, you know, Nikki's big merch.
3: They're hauling
1: that out of here too.
3: My first job ever right there.
1: Was what? Packing and shipping back there.
3: Packing and shipping.
1: So that's all going to be gone. And so now that we're getting close, really close, I got with Macho and we're going to be off work from Monday May 18th, and we don't return till Tuesday, the 26th, which is the day after Memorial Day. We were going to take Memorial Day off anyway, so we're just going to take it off as part of the move. I'm going to have the movers here on Monday, the 18th, to move. They got to move two different things. They got to move this studio equipment, and they have to move the gym equipment.
3: And I should have the pool table out today or tomorrow. The people are supposed to show up today or tomorrow.
1: Thank you. You know all the codes to get in.
3: Yes,
1: you don't
3: of course.
1: Have to be here.
3: Yep.
1: So,
0: and they've all changed.
1: Yeah, they've all changed. Yes.
0: I was locked out.
1: But hey, Bubba, I had some turmoil.
3: I was telling you what's growing out back, and I found my picture. We have watermelons growing back there now.
1: From Lummy throwing watermelons back there for the goats, and the goats now having been out of there for 60 to 90 days.
3: Yes.
1: Some of the watermelon seeds and stuff.
3: I sent you, I sent you a picture.
1: Did you on the?
3: Yeah, Messenger.
1: Okay.
0: So they eat the seeds and then poop the seeds and then they fertilize?
3: I guess because this little spot, listen, where this is, look at this. We walked out there.
1: Oh my God.
3: Yeah, we had a huge watermelon.
1: So this is where
3: it's hanging off the fence.
1: This is where Hootie and Baby have either eaten watermelon and pooped out the seeds,
3: yep.
1: Or they and eating the watermelon, they just didn't. Some seeds just didn't get eaten, and they embedded themselves somehow into the fencing or into the ground next to the fencing, and then the vines kind of took grab onto the.
3: Yeah, we got a watermelon.
1: Yeah.
3: Look at it. And then, by the way, that was last week. So
1: is that a pretty big one?
3: It actually was a, I would say it was a little, it's now, bigger than a softball.
1: Do they like watermelon?
3: Oh, they love it. So I was going to let it grow and I was going to bring it to them.
1: So why don't we do this? Why don't we
0: eat it?
1: Well, no, why don't we start like next to their little goat area at my place? Why don't we stick... Why don't we grow some watermelon?
3: So I know you're going to think I'm just saying it, but
1: or tomatoes or
3: yeah, so I got no. They don't like tomatoes; they're acidic too. They're not good for them. But yeah, the watermelon. So just along with the grass seed, I told Bob Cook this too. I have that little spot right along there where I started putting some seeds down because besides I have a little garden at my house, I was putting seeds, but it hasn't rained. Besides,
1: we got rain Saturday
3: yeah,
1: night.
3: Exactly,
1: we got
3: that's
1: rain
3: the
1: Saturday
3: first
1: night.
3: Time. So hopefully that grows.
1: Now, is there any rain in the forecast? So anyway, we're off
0: Sunday.
1: We're off Monday, the 18th, and we don't return until Tuesday, the 26th. During that time, we're gonna try to get all the studios. Well, we have to. We have to because we're due back on the air Tuesday, the 26th. So between that in that week and one day. We'll have two weekends and then five or six, you know, weekdays to get this studio dialed in. The air conditioning, Lummy, got put in Saturday. Creatine Travis, Nick Slayer.
3: Sweet.
1: It's the main studio air is done. And then he's going to put in Macho Man's engineering area when we move.
3: Perfect.
1: Because he's got to take it out of the rack room. So half of the air is done. So anyway, Lummy, you got those dates.
3: Yes,
1: I'm going to get with
3: Merch
1: Crick, get the movers. I'm going to have the movers are going to be here on Monday the 18th or Tuesday the 19th. I figured right after Friday the 15th, the show, Lummy, we would maybe have my Uncle Bruce, who knows a lot about cabinetry.
3: Yes, he does.
1: And start, you know, unscrewing the cabinets, the base of the cabinets. Off of the, you know, the Corian countertops, you know, the broadcasting countertops, unscrewing all that. And, you know, so that on Monday, the 18th, everything's unscrewed. That one countertop back in Macho Man's been cut in half because we got to cut it in half, then repatch it. So all of that's done so that when Monday, the 18th at, you know, whatever time the movers get here, they can load it up and we can take it over, you know, to the new studio. And then on the Tuesday, because I think the same people that are moving the gym equipment's moving the broadcasting
3: oh,
1: equipment.
3: Oh, perfect.
1: So then the next day.
0: Are we talking about this thing right here?
3: Yes.
1: Yeah.
0: This thing is giant.
1: Yes.
3: Yeah, that's why that Bubba's getting
0: that's
3: why movers.
0: Weighs 2,000 pounds.
1: That's why we're getting professional movers.
3: It's not going to be me and Gene.
1: It's not going to be, you know.
0: You got to cut it in half?
1: No.
3: In the back,
1: in the back, we have to cut in half.
0: Oh,
1: so
0: what a shame! It's just a giant. What is it? What's it made
1: of? It's corion.
0: It's massive.
1: So anyway, yeah, but that's why we're having professional movers do it. And we're not doing it.
0: Yeah, I don't blame you.
1: So Dan was at Formula One.
0: And thank you, Marcus, for the invites. And I was trying to, and I just kept getting pulled. And I had, like I said, I was with a group of eight people. It was difficult.
1: Was Jay there with you?
0: He was supposed to be, and he bailed at the last second.
1: What?
0: Yeah, he's got some legal stuff going on.
1: Oh, okay. World Cup sexiest fan captures attention of F1 or Formula One cameraman. Now, did you see this chick?
0: I'm 99% sure I saw her because we saw her on the... I'm 99% sure. Because she's had that outfit on, and she was striking. And we noticed her as we were walking out.
3: Because I was watching it, and I text Dr. Dan. I said, like, did you see this chick?
0: Yeah, she was really tall. She was with two tall dudes.
2: Whichever way it stacks up, though, the job that's been done over the winter was not what we were expecting. No. But, I mean, not everyone is
0: going to
2: get quicker over the winter.
0: Not
2: everyone's
1: going to
2: be
1: 5'4".
0: She was pretty in real life.
1: Was. Do you think that she was... just a Miami chick that was trying to get attention from all the money, the billions of dollars that circle.
3: No,
1: the,
3: she's Croatian.
1: Is she?
0: She travels the world. She's a world traveler. She goes to all the big events.
1: I know, but
0: tries
1: like
0: on camera.
1: Okay, but like, is she blasted an F1 driver or
0: no?
1: She's just a hot chick that now
0: has a good social media presence and is going to just keep making money on being who she is. It's just like it's the classic Kardashian.
1: It's the standard hot chick template now.
0: Yeah.
1: You can make money on just being a hot chick.
0: Mm-hmm.
1: Yeah.
0: But she is pretty. She's definitely pretty. There were some unbelievable girls at this thing.
1: Some tire chasers.
0: Yeah. And the tire chasers, it's just, you know, when I got to the airport, you know, the weird thing, I'm sure we're going to cover it later, was the airline snafu over the weekend, but the Miami Spirit airport was blown up.
1: Well, there's actually an article that says Miami and Fort Lauderdale suffered unbelievable amount of airline delays. Was it because of the F1 or was it because of the F1 in conjunction with Spirit canceling? And I think Fort Lauderdale was one of their hubs.
0: Fort Lauderdale is their hub, and there's millions of flights planning on leaving Sunday night.
1: Not millions, but you know, probably hundreds.
0: Dozens of flights, and you know, you talk about thousands of potential passengers that like had no way home after getting down there and didn't know. I mean, it was a surprise.
1: No, you didn't fly Spirit, did you?
0: No, I hate Spirit. I'll never fly. I'd rather go on the Greyhound bus. But the
1: what flight? What airline were you on?
0: American.
1: Okay, so you.
0: But we were delayed a little hour, and it was just because the airport was loaded. I mean, the flight before us didn't leave until well after we were supposed to start boarding.
1: Oh.
0: Just all the gates were backed up, and there's a lot of flights to New York filled with really pretty tall girls.
1: Going back up north.
0: Yeah, they shipped them down for the race.
1: So,
0: but they had their own group of girls too. Like in the paddocks, the waitresses and stuff and the hostesses, they travel with the circus.
1: Oh, they travel with F1.
0: Yeah, because what they do is it's kind of like a co-op deal where they half of the staff is with Formula One, then half the staff is local. And it's usually like the higher end staff is the Formula One traveling staff because they're trained to be polite and courteous. And well, the locals take up the rest of the jobs.
1: They probably because what year is this?
0: Five.
1: With them being in Miami?
0: Five.
1: So they probably have established, you know, the local talent. They've got it whittled down to the good ones. And this is a lot of money for a weekend. So a bartender, a really hot female bartender, or somebody in the hospitality business has already been snatched up, and this is like year three or four for them, and they got like a, you know, like a long, like a, like they're always, they always work this weekend for F1. F1, after 5 years, probably has all their local talent already dialed in.
0: Last year, Bubba, a third of them walked out after the first day.
1: What?
0: The
1: Why?
0: Local talent, because no one works.
1: What do you mean?
0: The American worker is not very dedicated or loyal. And so literally a giant chunk of them quit the first day or two last year. I don't know what the numbers were this year, but hopefully they did better with it. But it was hot. Oh, God, it was so hot.
3: Did you
0: hot.
3: Take your shirt off again?
0: No.
1: So anyway, I found this.
3: Oh.
1: And this is horrible. And I really feel, and you can, this is one of the very few times where a pitcher actually doesn't try to be a hard ass when he beans somebody and act like, oh yeah, you know, I meant it, or I'm not sorry, or you know,
0: happens.
1: It's part, you know, stuff happens, you know, whereas where if I was a pitcher, if one got away from me, you know, I'd kind of maybe like tip my hat over to him at, you know, when he was at first base, or make, you know, maybe distance, go halfway between first.
0: Pound your chest and
1: no, halfway between first and the pitcher's mound and be like, hey bud, you all right? That, you know, that one got away from me. You know, but then again, let me, if you do that, now you're kind of showing when you pluck somebody off, then, you know, you're kind of showing.
3: Yeah, I mean, but listen, in baseball,
1: is all about tradition.
3: It is. It's tradition. And also, you got to keep up to your hard ass kind of mentality. But pitchers can put the ball wherever they want. No matter what people think, the control issues.
1: Well, I know, but I think
0: You don't think ever it gets away from him?
3: No, it does. I'm saying is that that's when you know that it's like an accident.
1: So this one here.
3: Or if they hit you, it's on purpose.
1: 99-mile-an-hour fastball right to the face.
3: Like, this was an accident.
1: And the pitcher is beside himself. And you can just tell, and this, I really, really, I'm playing this mostly because I really respect the pitcher and not being a Nolan Ryan, you know, hard, or Roger Clemens, you know, hard ass, where one did get away from you. You know, there's probably many a times that a couple got away from Clemens or Nolan Ryan or Randy Johnson or some of these hard ass lummy, and they didn't, you know, they didn't even tell the batter they were sorry.
3: No.
1: Or it got away from us. Like it just, it's old, their old school mentality. Whereas this pitcher, you can genuinely tell he's sorry, and you can tell that he didn't mean to do it.
3: Which is Tarik Skubal.
1: What's that?
3: Tarik Skubal is the pitcher.
1: Is that the pitcher?
3: Yeah.
1: For
3: the Tigers.
1: For the Tigers.
3: Yep. 29.
1: Watch this.
4: He squares. He tried to bunt.
1: Now look at the pitcher. He throws his glove down. He grabs his face, and then he automatically grabs his hat like, oh my God, like I did not mean to do that.
4: And it hit the bat and then hit him in the face. Or did it hit?
1: And it slows it down here because they at first they don't know until they slow it down that it got him like this had to break his nose.
4: Hit him square in the face.
5: I don't know.
4: I'm not sure. It's not.
1: Play it again. Hold on, Dan. Look at this.
0: But wait a second, Baba. If homeboy hadn't tried to bunt, he wouldn't have got hit by the pitch.
3: Whoa, don't blame him for trying to bunt.
0: He moved his whole body and put his face in front of the ball.
1: Dan.
0: And hit his bat first.
1: Dan.
3: He's in the batter's box.
1: Dan, this is the strike zone, okay?
0: Right.
1: This is the strike zone.
0: Right.
1: This ball is, if he doesn't bend down and try to bunt, it at least hits his shoulder or his chest.
3: Yeah.
1: So, like, this ball was going to hit this guy. It just happens to be he was trying to bunt, and he was crouched down, and instead of hitting your chest or your left shoulder, it got you right in the nose. This ball was going to hit him. It was just a matter of where.
3: Exactly.
0: Can you start over?
1: Yeah.
0: Okay.
1: I'll start it right from the top.
4: He squares.
1: Now, it shows you, Dan, where the ball.
3: Yeah. Right.
1: Okay, so, like, that's pretty
0: But there's a lot of pitches that are that far outside or inside.
3: No, hold on, Bubba. See where the
0: guy's standing up?
3: No, yeah, but yeah, the batter's box, it literally would have been hit no matter what. It was a pitch that got away from him.
1: So, I mean, yeah, no matter that, if the batter was standing straight up, Dan, that hits him either in the armpit, the left deltoid, or the chest if he turns around.
4: He tried to.
1: That right there just shows you how far that's going to hit anybody.
4: Bunt, and it hit the bat and then hit him in the face. Mm. Or did it hit him square in the face?
5: I don't know.
1: I just really appreciate the pitcher showing sorrow and like is very upset because this is not what he intended. The manager didn't call in for a guy to get hit.
3: No.
1: Because usually that's what happens. The manager will send signals to the catcher and the catcher calls, hey, we're going to hit this guy because they plunked one of our guys last inning.
3: I sent you the picture of it zoomed in of just his face getting hit with the ball. So you can see, so Dan, Dr. Dan can see where the ball hit him in the
1: look
3: face.
1: Look at that. It stopped right there. Look at this.
3: His face looks like it's moved.
1: Oh, so you sent me another picture?
3: I sent you a picture of the ball against his face.
1: Yeah. Can I make it bigger? I don't think I can.
3: Yeah, let me see if I can just send
1: it looks like it hit him, Dan, like right in the lips. Right, between
0: his like nose and mouth.
1: Yeah, like
0: could have popped a tooth.
3: Here, I sent you the link, so maybe you can make it bigger.
1: Okay,
0: that's also super sensitive. I made
1: it bigger. You made it? Did you send it? Okay, here we go.
0: Oh wow.
1: Oh, so Dan, it looks like maybe the left side of his nose took a lot of it.
3: You should be able to click on it and should pop it. Oh man, no, never mind. Just yeah.
1: Wow. Did you send it bigger than that, Macho? Did you send it bigger than that, or is that?
0: Do you have an update on his injuries?
1: I couldn't. Both of you guys are talking at the same time. What was that, Mach?
5: I have it zoomed in for the viewers.
1: Okay. Oh, you zoomed it in for the viewers? Okay. So, phew. Phew.
3: What's the hardest pitch or hardest ball you've ever been hit with, Bubba?
1: Oh, probably like an 81 or 82 mile an hour.
3: Dr. Dan?
0: Probably 40.
1: Yeah.
3: Okay.
1: I had
0: 50
1: one.
0: Recreational catch balls.
1: I had one hit me when I was playing Pony League from a guy named Doug O'Brien. And, you know, he had about an 83, 82 mile an hour curve, which was actually pretty good. And it didn't curve. And then it hit me right. I was a right-handed batter, and he was a right-handed pitcher. And it just kind of hit me, like, right in the shoulder. Ooh. It was going to be high and wild. And, man, even 82 hurts like hell.
3: It does.
0: But if you knew a guy was going to bunt, wouldn't you throw a high inside pitch?
3: Yeah, you throw an inside pitch, yeah, to back him off because you don't want him to bunt. But you don't want to hit the guy in the face.
0: So
3: the
0: and hit him after it hit the bat? Is that confirmed, too?
1: I didn't hit the bat.
3: It didn't hit the bat.
0: Never hit the bat?
3: No. And just so it looks like it was a broken nose, caused multiple minimal displaced left-sided facial and nasal fractures.
1: So it looks
0: He broke his face.
3: He's out for 8 weeks after surgery.
0: They had to fix it. So he could have had what they call like a Lafort 1 fracture, where you like fracture your midface, and it's like the keystone of your face if you think about it. And so you need to build it up, or your whole face collapses. You look like Pan Face in the cartoon.
1: So for the first time since 2019, so call it 6 years. The Florida Panthers of Florida, a Florida NHL team, is not going to be part of the Stanley Cup playoffs. The Lightning went to game 7 last night, game 6 Friday night in Montreal. Might have been the best hockey game I've ever watched in my entire life.
3: Oh, you watched it?
1: Yeah, I watched the entire thing. Yeah.
3: The whole series.
1: Lightning won 1-0 in overtime. Yes. Friday night to push for a game 7 that happened last night in Tampa, and the Lightning got beat 2-1.
3: Yeah.
1: And listen to this. The Lightning only allowed the Montreal Canadiens only had 9 shots.
0: I saw that discrepancy.
1: Goal. 9 shots.
0: And Tampa had like 28 or something like that, 24. God. It was an incredible difference in shot
3: the
0: numbers.
3: Lightning were just pegging the guys, like just going at them every time, and they just couldn't get the shot in. It was ridiculous.
0: So what do you think of that Cooper now? So
1: this is his fifth first round defeat.
0: I mean, there's all that and the Olympic defeat. I mean,
1: the Olympics aren't on his tab because that was with Canada.
0: Yeah.
1: You know,
0: yeah,
1: so
0: he was playing. He was the coach.
1: Canada. That has nothing to do with the Tampa Bay team. Nothing. That has nothing to do.
3: He coached them for years. Coached them for a week.
1: His stats for the Canada team does not in play when you're talking about his success. As an NHL guy. But I don't know. Let me like.
3: I hope they don't do it.
1: It would be the big. He's the longest tenured NHL coach in the history of these modern day. He's the longest tenured modern day NHL coach right now. And the within 1 second of him being fired from Tampa Bay, he would have his pick of any basically 15 to 16 NHL jobs.
3: Nobody better be looking for his, like, calling for his head, because who are we going to get? Like, the grass isn't going to be greener on the other side.
1: It's just that, listen, this group of guys are getting a little old.
0: Yes.
1: You know, players. Well, yeah.
3: Yeah.
1: Hold on, Dan. Who plays the game? Who plays the game?
0: The players.
1: Okay. It doesn't matter.
0: Who coaches the game?
1: It doesn't. I'm going to put this directly on Hedman. Hedman is the captain of the team.
3: Yes.
1: And yeah, maybe he's got a lower body injury that they will not truly be transparent about, but he also left for personal reasons as well.
3: Sure did.
1: So he only played like 36 games this year out of 82. And he's a stud. He's, there's a reason why they pay him $9 million a year and he's under contract till 2029. And he's 35 years old. He's going to be 39 when we are.
0: But that's pretty old for hockey, isn't it?
1: When we're contractually not obligated to pay him anymore. And I think you gotta get rid of Hedman and find. I mean, when you have your $9 million defenseman who's
3: got to be the glue,
1: he
0: played less than half the games.
1: That's not Cooper's fault. When you take one of your top three weapons, if you look at the top weapons that the Lightning got, you got Cooch, you got Vasilevsky, you got Point, Hagel, but in that conversation early on, you got Hedman.
0: Yeah, he's one of the top five most important players.
1: He's the second or third highest paid guy on the team. Him, Vazzy.
3: Yes.
1: Kucherov and I think Point all make roughly within $500,000 of each other. Anywhere from 9.5 to 9 to 8.75 between those four players. And if one of your $9 million guys has some kind of personal gimmick, like I have.
0: Do you know what happened?
1: No.
0: Do you have any idea?
1: Now, with regards to injury, I get it. You can't question that if a guy.
0: Those guys get beat up too.
1: But I have zero tolerance for a professional athlete to take an extended amount of time for personal reasons. And if you look at the most tragic of personal reasons being at the forefront, a child dies. Well, I don't think that happened. I don't think Hedman lost a child. Okay, your mother and father dies. You know what? Life goes on. You can have a certain amount of time to mourn. But, when your father, said goodbye, Dan, you didn't close your practice down for a month and feel sorry for yourself. No, you picked yourself up just like your dad would want you. And if you started taking too much time off, your dad would be like, "Dad, you pussy. There's nothing you can do about the fact that I'm gone. Go to work, bitch." That's how your dad would say. That's what your very father would say to you. Mm-hmm. Pick yourself up, dust yourself off, and listen, there's a certain amount of bereavement. Yes, I get it. But, I mean, he hasn't played since, what, March
3: 6th? Yeah, it's been about 2.5 months. Yeah, 2 months, yeah.
1: He hasn't played since, March 9th.
3: Yes.
1: And it's been sprinkled in with lower body injuries with a personal kicker. Okay, I know that I don't think that he lost his wife. I don't think that he lost his kids. So, anything other than that, if you're the captain of your team, which he is, he's the captain. Not the assistant. Cooch is the assistant. But the guy that wears the C on his sweater that makes $9 million a year, I'd like to know what personal reasons kept you off the ice for 2.5 months.
0: And so he played zero in the playoffs?
1: Zero. None.
3: No, he played a couple minutes here and there.
1: No, he didn't.
3: He played. He tried to come for game seven, and he was off the ice.
1: You were talking about last night?
3: Yes.
0: Hedman?
3: Yeah.
0: So he tried to play last night?
3: Yeah.
1: And
0: I was in the airport and I was loading the plane.
3: No, but Dr. Dan, like Bubba's saying, that's the injury part of it, which is totally fine. But the personal reasons, you got to think the locker room.
1: Since March 6th or 9th or whatever his last time that he played for us and was healthy, I want to specifically know out of that time period, how much of it was an injury and how much of it was it personal time? And if it was personal time, what was it?
0: Well, it's
1: what
0: personal.
1: Was it? Well, I understand
0: maybe it's private. But the only thing, I'm not trying to counter program in any way whatsoever, but I do know, as a physician for an NFL football team, if a guy has a sick brain because of sorrow, grief, frustration, or a chemical imbalance, he is useless on the field. And so we recognize a sick pancreas, we recognize a sick bladder, but we don't recognize sometimes a sick brain.
1: Well,
0: and you know, just like that, remember the black gymnast that blew up at the Olympics? Simone Biles. She was useless. She sucked. When she got her head right, she was great again. And so sometimes it's real.
1: Not letting the press know and keeping under the guise of personal is only going to draw attention to more naysayers, and you're going to get more heat on the deal.
0: Yep. Yeah, I agree. It's suspicious. It makes everyone want to like hate him and be mad at him. But I mean, there could be a real underlying thing there that I don't know. That's not my brain. What? I'm not a doctor on the team.
3: No. Oh, you think he has a brain issue?
0: Not that brain, the health of the brain in the sense that, you know, he has a hematoma or a traumatic brain injury. Although I can't believe that those guys don't have CTE because they it's one of the most violent sports of all time. They're always hurt year round. They're always nursing something. But if he's having some, you know, family or something that we don't know about, or some news, or maybe he has an imbalance. Who knows?
1: I don't know. I'm paying him $9 million to be, and he's the captain of my team. And he plays a total of like 4 minutes for the entire playoffs.
0: I can understand the frustration. I can absolutely understand that. But, you know, if you ignore it, then you get an Antonio Brown problem.
1: Yeah, I think the guy's not Antonio Brown. The guy's been an absolute cornerstone of this franchise.
3: Yes.
1: And to pull up lame when we most need you. That's why we had that. That was why we had a collapse in the last month and a half of the season.
3: Correct. You're right.
0: He's critical to the team, Bubba. I absolutely agree with you. And without him, he needs to be replaced. If he's not going to be there next year for them, they need to find a replacement without a question.
1: Well, if we're analyzing why we didn't make it to the next round, and you know,
0: it's him.
1: That's where I at least start looking before I'm replacing the coach. And I'm, you know, but I think
0: Cooper's one of the best coaches. You're right.
3: The best coach.
1: He's the best coach.
3: League.
1: Yeah, like period. The other thing is, Lummy, like, you know, like when they unloaded Stamkos, it was not a popular decision, but he was due to make going to be an $8 or $9 million a guy. And, you know, they felt as if they're not getting $8 or $9 million of productivity out of him. And that ended up being the right choice. Well, if I don't think, you know, I think potentially Hedman's headmanship in Tampa might have sailed.
3: Yep.
1: And I don't know that he's worth $9 million. Certainly,
3: correct.
1: Certainly not when you're playing 36 games.
0: No, that's a total ripoff for the team. He absolutely fell short of his expectations. And so, you know, I agree.
1: And how much different would it be? I mean, every game was within a goal, and four of the seven games went into overtime.
3: Exactly.
1: And that's all about having your unbelievable defenseman. And he's arguably one of the best defensemen in the entire league.
3: 100%.
0: He's an MVP guy, right?
1: Yes. Yes, he's been voted.
0: I mean, not MVP, a Hall of Famer.
1: He's Hall of Famer too. Been voted the best defenseman in the league, I don't know, two, three times.
3: Exactly. And so, you need that guy out there.
1: Yeah, especially in close games. You know, in close games, in one goal games, it's all about defense. So, you know, how many of those they shot nine times? They only had nine shots on goal. How many of those two goals don't go in if you got your 6'7" Victor Hedman out there?
3: Exactly. And you know what? In hockey talk, you don't right now. If we keep going the way we're doing, we're going to be like the Penguins. The Penguins.
1: We're going to age
3: Crosby,
1: out.
3: Exactly.
1: We're going to age out.
3: We're going to make the playoffs. We're going to limp into the first round, and we're going to be out in the first
1: round.
3: This
1: is the fifth year we've been eliminated in the first round
3: after
1: having won two in a row in 20 and 21.
3: Exactly. We're going to limp in and we're going to limp out every year just to be decent, just to be mediocre to make the playoffs.
0: What do you suggest, Lummy?
1: Get rid of Hedman.
3: Yeah, exactly what Papa's saying. We got to
1: free up $9 million free up $9 million.
3: Yeah. Bring in two young defensemen.
1: Yeah.
3: Another Pat Maroon. You need a guy that's going to go out
0: Pat.
3: There.
0: And, I love Pat Maroon. Yeah. back here. But guys like him?
3: Yeah.
0: That just don't care?
1: Yeah.
3: That
1: aren't going to pull up lame with quote-unquote personal reasons.
3: Right. If you look at
1: Montreal.
3: Now, listen,
1: if they would give me what the personal reasons are, I could maybe wrap my head around it and say, you know what? I'm wrong. That's certainly a reason. I get it. But if you just take away the only two excuses that I would allow, which would be the death of your spouse or the death of your children or some type of major scare with regards to both of those people I spoke earlier of, then I get it. But anything short of that, get over it. I'm paying you $9 million to be the captain of my team. I'm sorry your little feelings are hurt about something.
3: Yeah, exactly.
1: I'm sorry.
3: Get over it.
6: Automatic microphone shut off. Engage.
7: Why? What'd they do now?
6: Bubba the Love Sponge Show returns after these words.
7: I thought the fat one didn't really talk that much.
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3: Welcome to new levels of insanity and depravity.
4: Yeah, we're talking about...
3: Bubba the Love Sponge.
5: Specifically wanted to watch the Kentucky Derby this weekend.
6: Oh, yeah.
5: And it was, I was busy all Saturday doing stuff at the property, getting stuff ready for the new studio move-in and the containers and various things. And so I look down at my phone and it's like 6:40. I'm like, okay, cool. Because I saw like on my ESPN app that the Kentucky Derby post time was like 6:58.
6: Yeah, 6:57 was the post time exactly.
5: And did anybody see, and maybe you can send me footage of it, Lummy, that they were making a big deal about the 21 the gray horse.
6: Yeah, he bucked off.
5: And he was like 17 and three quarter hands. He was like 4 inches taller than any other horse in the entire field. There were scheduled to be 19 horses in the Derby.
6: Yes.
5: Mm-hmm. And this, and let me, can you send me video?
6: Yeah, I'm looking for it.
5: Yeah, of the 21 horse. Dan, I'm assuming, Dan, you didn't see it.
7: I saw it. No, I saw all of it. I saw the bucking. I saw the race. I saw the pre-race prediction.
5: Yeah.
7: And I'm like, there's no way it's going to be a DEI race. And hell, it turned out.
5: So
7: it was one of the greatest races I've ever seen.
5: Well, it's one of the greatest come like at one time when they were going around. So, you know, you have they start them off and they run down the front stretch and then they go into turn one and then they go to turn two and then they go down what they call the back stretch. And see, when they start them, after they start them, this tractor pulls the starting gate like, you know, to the out of the place. Because they eventually come back through that area.
6: Exactly.
5: So they run like a track and a half is what they run.
6: Yes.
5: So the they start the race. Well, first of all, they're making a big deal out of this 20. Let me know when you send it.
6: I'm sorry.
5: This 21 horse and this gray horse, and he's big. Like, and this is literally like one of his first races ever. And so I was really, really like surprised on how, like, I was like, that thing looks like a Clydesdale compared to most of the horses. I wonder how he's going to do. I mean, he could be like really, really big and strong and be able to hang in there.
6: Sure.
5: Okay. Or he's just going to be big and slow. You know what I'm saying?
6: No, like, but he was going to be a monster. But 19 of 20 horses were actually related to Secretariat.
5: What?
6: 19 of 20 horses.
5: So out of the 19.
7: 19. You mumbled that. Is it 19?
6: 19 out of 20.
7: Okay. Yes. So
5: 19 of these horses had some type of Secretariat DNA.
6: Oh, they were like the grandson, the great grandson, or whatever it is.
7: Boy, so it's like one of those athletes.
5: So
7: it's like
5: Sean Kemp.
6: Yeah.
5: What Sean Kemp have, like 12 kids?
6: Exactly.
5: 8 baby mamas?
6: It's like Tyreek Hill now. With like he's got like 12 kids.
5: So they're making a big deal about this 21 horse. He's gray, and they're like, man, he's super big. Like if you look on my screen right now.
6: Oh, he's a monster.
5: You can see like this is the guide horse, and this is the size of most of the horses that are in the Derby, and he's the guide horse for this 21 guy. For this
6: New York Greg, $20.
5: Thank you, New York Greg. Man, I love New York Greg.
6: He's great.
5: God, he's single-handedly moved this place.
6: Stud.
5: Love him. Thank you so much, New York Greg. So we're watching, me and the Merch Crick are watching this. I'm like, man, you got to see, she's doing something. And I'm like, hey, come in here and watch this race. Sit down for a little bit. She's going 1,000 miles an hour. I'm like, sit down for a little bit. Get off your phone and watch this race with me. She's like, okay. So she sits down, and I go, look for this 21 horse. And this is about the time she sits down. And I go, this 21 horse, that's who I'm pulled him for. And I think he was like 16 to 1 odds.
6: He wasn't really like the middle guy.
7: It was like middle. Top third, probably.
6: Correct.
5: I think the guy that won it was what, 28 to 1?
6: Sure did.
5: 28 to 1.
6: Nice payday because I bet on him.
5: You did?
6: Woo, yes, I did. $6 win play show. Rolled out $91.
5: Six turned into 91.
6: Yeah.
7: Awesome.
5: So they're loading these horses in. And see, I automatically think there's too much pageantry, and they walk them up and down, and they should, like, I think that they should walk them from the stables, maybe just a little bit, maybe, but they do like 15 minutes.
7: I think it's warming up though.
6: No, it's all about the it's technically the breeder. It's all about showing off the horse to sell it, because that's all it is.
7: It's like a horse auction where
6: that's what every horse race is, because you got to think. The day before this race was all female.
5: It was called the Kentucky Cup or something.
6: Yeah, and it's all females. This is all males. It's all
7: sometimes
6: breeders.
7: Sometimes girls will run.
5: Sometimes fillies will. There'll be a filly in here
6: occasionally, but most of the time, the majority are men.
5: When's the last time?
7: Male.
5: Hey Alexa, when's the last time a filly won the Kentucky Derby?
8: I'm not quite sure how to help you with that.
5: It's pretty self-explanatory.
6: Yeah, bitch. Jeez. Send me a lifeline.
5: I think there has been a filly like in the last 15 years win.
6: Sovereignty. The last time, it was Philadelphia. So it looks like it was 2003.
5: And then a filly won.
6: Yes.
5: Okay. So they're like for 15 or 20 minutes there. And these horses, they're having to sponge their faces down and stuff. Cause I'm thinking they're already worn out before they get into the gates. And then once they get into the gates, they're real antsy. And to me, it's like they need to load them way faster, you know, because those horses don't like being in those gates. So as they're loading them up in these gates, this 21 horse that they've made a big deal about being so much bigger and he's just unbelievable, he starts doing Johnny Buck and Bronco stuff. Like, he does not want to be there. He's spooked and freaked out by all the, they are saying most of the horse's anxiety has to do with the fact that they've never been in front of 150,000 people. Like, they can see the surroundings and the crowds, and they get the horses get anxiety over the crowd. And
7: I believe that.
5: And that this is the pageantry for the Kentucky Derby is about two times as long as the one they're going to have at the Tampa Bay Downs.
6: Tampa Bay Downs, you get about 20-25 minutes between posts. So that's the time that you get is 20-25 minutes.
5: That's them pulling the chutes out and grooming the track. And so the horses, like at Tampa Bay Downs, which I've been a few times, they get about 10 minutes.
6: Yeah, that's what, yeah, they walk around.
5: 10 minutes of parading around a little bit.
6: Yeah.
5: But, man, this is like 15, 20 minutes, and the horses start getting kind of anxiety. So this 21 horse, they've already denoted the fact that it's the biggest horse they've ever seen run the Kentucky Derby, and this is its first race. And so it gets spooked for whatever reason, and this is what happened. Watch, it rears up like it's Cowboy Bill. And then not only does he rear up, and, you know, when a horse rears up, they usually, like they do in a wheelie, they usually come back down.

0: that these jockeys sit on, they're not the conventional saddle that you and I would go to a horse farm and get on, big old hoss saddle that's got a horn on it. You can, these things are like riding, they're pieces of like a formed leather, and it's like
1: a strap
0: and with stirrups. That's it.
1: Right.
0: Like it's as much, it's as close to bareback as you can get.
1: Right. Cause you know, Western saddles are huge.
0: Right.
1: And then the English saddles are smaller, and then these racing saddles are even smaller than that.
0: Yeah.
1: And so there's nothing to hold on to.
0: So he gets up and does a big wheelie.
1: Look at that. Look at that.
0: I mean, he does a big wheelie.
1: Do you think that horse in front that spooked him?
0: I don't know. Let's go.
1: Look, he puts his like thingy under the horse's feet, almost makes him flip up higher. He goes, look at that.
2: No, I think it's when the guy grabs his restraints.
1: So you think he pulled back too hard?
0: Yeah. I don't know. So really? Here's the deal. Here's the deal. So they bring in first of all, they're having all this nonsense. This is why they're loading. There's like half the field that's already loaded up in the chutes. Well, now this goes down. So they have to unload all of the horses now because they can't let them stay in the chutes too long because they get anxiety. And the horses that get put late in the chutes now have an advantage because they haven't been sitting there flat-footed the entire time.
2: Exactly.
0: So they have to get them all out so that they load it genuinely in about the same time. And they bring these veterinarians out to kind of look at this horse. And at this point, the veterinarians are going to take a way, way more conservative approach and scratch him. Him because they don't know if he tweaked a tendon or, you know, that's a pretty traumatic move for a horse, you know, to do that. Like, you
1: never
0: know,
1: see a horse zip never. Out and like, you know,
0: never.
1: Like over wheelie.
0: You never see them over wheelie them and then let me go and run a race.
2: Exactly. No,
0: like, you know,
2: no.
0: Again, look at this. Now he should, like, I don't know if the guy should have let go of the lead at this point, but.
1: Well, the guy in the front should have yanked harder. He tried to yank him.
2: No. You can't yank. You will break a leg.
0: And now this, intensify all of this, Dan, by this is the biggest horse ever to be in the Kentucky Derby.
1: Right,
0: so, like, this is, so intensify, you know, this is like driving a pickup truck compared to a semi. You know what I'm saying? Like, you got a semi
1: it was
0: here.
1: So it was noticeably bigger. It'd be like Lummy walking around, you know, with a bunch of eighth graders.
0: Like Lummy walking around at, you know, at
1: middle school.
0: At Danny's football practice.
1: Right.
0: Right?
1: Yeah, like, who's the big guy?
0: I don't know, man, but he's big as hell.
2: Do you know that?
1: At Dan's league, they probably still try to pass him off as 14.
0: Yeah.
2: Nine of the horses come from Ocala.
0: That's really?
2: Great. Yes.
0: Nine of them came from Ocala.
2: Yeah.
0: Hey, Ocala is the horse racing capital of the world, no matter
2: correct.
0: What you want to say. No matter what you want to say, if you take per capita, how many horse facilities there are in Ocala compared to be people. Ocala is the horse capital of the world. So we're watching the race. They start them off down the front stretch. They go down the front stretch. Then they make the first curve. Then they make the second curve. And they got the back stretch. And this is now going into what would be considered like turn four.
2: Yeah.
0: So this is, I think, the last... I don't know what these poles right here are called furlongs.
2: Yes, they're furlongs.
0: These are the furlongs. Yeah. And I think this
1: that
0: is.
1: Marks
0: the,
1: him?
0: I think, yeah, these are what marks the course. So I think this might be the last furlong.
2: I think it's the seventh furlong. Yeah, yeah, you're right.
0: Seven out of eight.
2: Yeah.
0: So the next furlong, Dan, is the finish line. So there's, you know, there's eight furlongs, and this is furlong, I think, six or seven.
2: Yes.
0: So the race is, at this point, they've got to straighten it out, and they just got the front stretch to run. So it's not, you know, not, the race is almost over. And Golden Tempo.
1: It's late in the fourth quarter is what you're saying.
0: Yeah, it's a minute 20 in the fourth quarter, and, you know, we're down by a touchdown, and we need an onside kick. And so Golden Tempo is... Dead last. And
1: it looks like it's you're feeling sorry for it. If you could even see, it wasn't even most of the TV shots.
0: And so here's the thing, too. As you're watching this, Golden Tempo's dead last. All they got is to run to the finish line. After this furlong, they only have the finish line left.
2: Yep.
0: And so there ain't that much time left. And the other thing is the rail is completely clogged up. You know, the shortest way around a track is the inside rail. So a lot of these guys, like these guys here, they're all going to protect the rail because, you know, you don't want, you know, if this guy would go pew and then go through here like this, he's saving all of this. He has to run so much further to go here.

0: then zip outside. You know, it's just further distance. And I have never in all the years of watching horse racing, I'm not that big of an enthusiast, but like the Preakness and the Breeders' Cup, I always try to watch the big ones.
1: Yeah, it brings the
2: Belmont guy.
0: Yeah. Yeah, the Belmont. I always try to watch the big ones.
1: This 100% is on the jockey. This 100% is on the jockey. Oh,
0: man. And by the way, the guy that got second was his brother. He had to pass his brother.
1: Renegade.
0: In order to win this bitch. Yes. So this is entering into the last furlong. And there's only the front stretch left. That's it. There's not a lot of race left. And this guy, look. If horses were to have nitrous oxide,
1: oh, he got on
0: or Dan F1 push to pass,
2: right.
0: Or like, you know,
2: he had something else in there. It was unbelievable. He had
0: I don't know
2: He was passing gas or something.
0: I've never seen this in my entire life. A guy that waited to the last furlong to kick in the afterburners. He's running dead last of 18 horses. I think there's 18. 1, 2, 3, 4, 5, 6, 7, 8, 9, 10, 11, 12, 13, 14, 15, 16, 17, 18. Yes, because Lemmy, it was 19 before the 21 scratch.
1: Yeah.
0: So this guy's in 18th place out of 18 horses. And then he just, he finds the nitrous button with the push to pass kicker. And watch, it was one of the most incredible things I've ever seen. Check this out.
3: First one, there he is. He's already starting to move now down the backside. He was 5 or 6.
0: Now, if you just watch this jockey, what a great jockey, because you can now watch, if you watch this guy's head, this horse's head, you can see him kind of go out here, but then the jockey then pulls him in here and splits these two guys.
1: Exactly.
0: Watch, he looks like he was going to go to the outside, but the jockey kept him inside. Check this out.
3: Down the backside, he was 5 or 6 behind the last horse. Great ground saving.
0: Now he realizes that these three guys here bunch. I gotta put it on the high side like Gene Lasker. I gotta put it up on the berm. Here we go.
3: By Jose Ortiz. Sometimes when you're that far back, Mike, that everybody makes their decision already, and you're left a lot of open lanes. Now he'll shift him out as he knows he's going to run into trouble if he doesn't, and he takes aim.
1: All right, go to the outside.
0: Oh, yeah.
1: Yep.
0: So
1: and
0: look,
3: what a tremendous.
1: Everyone was going inside, and he goes, "I'm hitting the outside."
0: I mean, he is hitting a push to pass. I mean, it literally looks like Dan. The other horses, they just pulled them up. Like they pulled them. Now, meanwhile, they're whipping the hell out of them. You know, all these guys, especially this dude and this dude. I mean, they don't think that there's going to be somebody that catches them on the high side. These two dudes right here are thinking, okay, it's between us two, right?
1: Yes.
2: Do you see how, Bubba, do you see how the color is different on the outside than the inside?
0: Of the track?
2: Do you think the traction was a little better for him?
0: Yep. He had a little more moisture out here, and a little bit, he might had a little more traction.
1: That's also the jockey knowing the horse and knowing how
0: knowing how to read the track.
1: Exactly.
0: Right. So yeah, you're right, Dan.
2: Looks like he found some grip up there.
0: Yeah, he was scratching for traction.
4: He's 7 or 8 links back at the top
0: Boom.
4: Of the stretch.
0: Look at this.
4: The numbers on how far he ran are going to be amazing.
0: Boom! I think that's the finish line. There, Lummy, is your 8th furrow.
1: It's right
0: here.
1: There,
0: furlong.
4: Boom. Right? Wow. And this is the pedigree of this horse.
0: Look at this guy. And I don't even think that he whips the horse. I mean, the horse, I think he just goes, Lummy, I think he's just going like this, like, you know, like showing the horse the whip, like to go, but I don't think he whips him. Check it out.
4: Head last or second last in almost every race he's run, but made a charge like
0: not
4: this
0: whipping
4: in a
0: him.
4: Moment like this.
0: He's just kind of taking his arm and the momentum going with the horse.
4: A historic moment.
0: Not whipping him at all.
4: Luck.
5: Truly, Mike and Sherita Vo.
0: What a beautiful sight.
5: With nephew Maverick.
3: He's the first one.
0: I mean, wow.
2: If you think about it, Bubba, his time was 2 seconds off the record that was Secretariat's from like the 70s. And he traveled so much further than the other horses. How fast he could have been if he had a straight line.
0: Lummy, I am tired. I don't even know who this kid is. I don't even know who this guy is.
1: Oh, you don't know the fighter?
0: I don't know who this guy is.
1: Rogan made him big, and then Rogan kind of turned to... He was a comedian, technically.
0: Now, is he saying that he spent time with Hogan when Hogan made the infamous, I can understand how OJ flipped out, when realistically, we are the only ones after this appeared in that the National Enquirer or wherever, Hogan said, like, I think during his Rolling Stone interview, he said, I could understand why OJ did what he did.
1: Yeah.
0: Then he had to go back and he had to kind of backstep and kind of rewind it all and kind of clarify as to what he meant. And where he clarified it the most was on our show the next day.
1: Exactly.
0: The very next day, he called my show and walked this statement back. Now, I saw this morning and I'm like, well, who's this guy? And is he proclaiming to have been with Hogan?
1: Yeah, I mean, everyone's going to bite on it now.
0: Now, why?
1: Oh, come on.
0: Why am I not getting audio on this? That's been happening to me lately. I don't know why.
1: It mutes it for some reason.
0: I don't know why. Let me go ahead and...
2: Do you know who else said that he could understand?
6: Well, his wife leaves him.
0: Here we go. Who?
2: My uncle. Who was with OJ the day of the murders at the golf club playing cards.
0: And he said he could understand where OJ did what he did?
2: He understood OJ's perspective of it. Why he popped.
1: You got Brendan Schaub and Brian Callahan.
6: Leaves him. And then...
7: And they've been married for how long? Yeah.
0: 23 years. 45
1: years. 45 years. Wow.
0: Jesus,
1: that's...
0: You idiot.
6: 45 years?
0: No, 23 years, you idiot.
6: Her entire life? Yeah. So she leaves them, but then they're going through the divorce trial, and the judge goes, you can't live in either of your houses while we're going through this till we decide what happens. So,
0: what makes this guy an expert?
6: Obviously, he goes, so I get an apartment near the houses, and he goes, and my ex-wife starts dating, ready for this? An 18-year-old. He lied to her, said he's 21. He's 18, and he goes, so I'm waking up in the morning, and I hear my SIG boat starting up. And him and my ex-wife would be on the boat, and they'd be making out in front.
0: So he just basically watched the documentary and is, you know, recanting what the documentary said. That's all this guy is.
6: And me do it, and he's like, so he does a Rolling Stone interview, and he's like, I can.
0: Okay, I had to bleep that out.
6: Driving my boat, living in my house, driving my cars.
0: Enough. I think we've established that this guy is not close to Hogan any way, shape, or form. And no. I need to get you and Gary because this is really, really, really quite at the forefront of the news cycle, especially with this documentary coming out. And nobody has what I have. Nobody has this.
8: 13's Deborah Bowden has both sides of the story.
9: Both sides of the story. She has both sides of the story.
10: Fair and balanced, I'm sure.
9: Yeah, fair and balanced.
0: Oh, okay. Is this making fun of Howard 100?
1: No. This is the news story of...
11: Phil name is Terry Bollea. Yeah. Says the magazine writer spent 3 days interviewing the wrestling star at his...
0: Now, is this him calling our show?
1: Yes, but this is the lead up, and then Hogan calls
9: and
1: in.
9: It's controlled by these attorneys now.
6: Hiding.
9: Yeah.
0: Let me go into words and I can find this.
1: Yeah,
0: or you can help me.
1: Yeah, I'll help you find it.
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9: So as, I don't know, no-name boxers or, I don't know, anybody with a larger size podcast or delivery mechanism is pontificating.
1: You know what Brendan Schaub, Brendan Schaub's like? Brutus, you know, Brutus Bar Beefcake to Hogan. To Joe Rogan.
9: All right.
1: So this is like Joe Rogan's Brutus.
9: So this is Joe Rogan's Brutus.
1: Yes.
9: And he has an opinion about Hogan, you know, and the documentary talking about how Hogan made a statement that he understands how OJ could have been pushed beyond his limits to do what he did. Now, after that hit, Hogan did a Rolling Stone interview. All of this is in the Netflix documentary, and that's why people are pontificating and talking about it. Basically just recanting what Netflix aired. Nobody has any exclusive content like we do. And I've already gotten on Gary and Lummy saying this needs to be our number one project, because if people are getting traction out of their pontification as to why Hogan would say that, I actually have Hogan calling the show the next day on my show and explaining his position on, one, how the Rolling Stone magazine kind of did him dirty, and two, why he said what he said. Now, this is right when he calls in. So, Lummy, I'm just going to play a few seconds of this to establish his, like, because Hogan's very long-winded. This whole thing's 27 minutes long. And this is at 8 minutes and 27 seconds when he finally calls in. And then I got to fast forward to 17:20, where he actually starts breaking down the, you know, OJ reference.
1: Yes.
10: Shocker. I'm about chipped out. I'm ready to chip off.
16: Hulk Hogan is called Bubba again.
9: Jesus Christ.
16: Let's hear what he has to say.
9: Hollywood.
13: Hollywood, it's the Macho Man, because I'm thinking, doing my private investigation. Hulk Hogan killed 40 people in a Clearwater Beach last night. I saw he had a barbecue. He was eating real.
9: I think that he might have been just gorted out of his mind when he called us. Like, yes. Yeah.
13: Human hearts and liver holes like long
9: dick. Yeah, dig it. Man, you are the ultimate worker, my friend. You got the entire country talking about you today. I got every news source in America that wants to come into my show today. And I'm like, listen, man, stop.
10: I called you yesterday late because I was on the phone all day long, well, all morning long with attorneys. And before we even get into this situation with the Rolling Stone, what I was calling you about yesterday was...
9: By the way, you called the show... Every day.
1: Every day.
9: And sometimes three times a day.
1: Yep.
9: Every day.
1: Yes.
9: He'd have like a thought and we'd be on the air and he'd call in. Or, you know, like it was unbelievable. In fact, our positioning statements would be like, Hulk Hogan's on the phone again.
10: That Linda, before the article came out, was already in hiding. Because next month, on May the 11th, we're trying to cut back her...
9: We were his official PR department to make himself look better during this entire Linda divorce.
1: Yes.
9: We were the ones that were putting public pressure on her to better his position in his divorce.
10: $40,000 a month temporary support.
9: By the way, you can go to BubbaArmyHQ.com. 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
1: Yes, $5.99.
9: And you can type in, with the search engine is unbelievable, and you can literally type in Hulk Hogan, and it'll pull you up like, I don't know, 200 phone calls of him calling in or in the studio. And it's like, you know, you just sit there and listen to every Hogan phone call. We're in the process of going through them and making, you know, standalone videos, especially when he addressed something like this that was at the forefront of the Netflix documentary. And now we got, you know, people pontificating as to why he said it or they know why he said it. When realistically, I think we're the only ones that had him first person on the air describing, you know, said statement.
1: Exactly.
10: Because it's my ability to pay. If I was basically making, you know, hundreds and hundreds of millions of dollars a month, well, then because I was married to Linda for so long, you know, she deserves to live a certain way. But also, you know, with the court system, it depends on your ability to pay. And since I don't have a job, and with all the bad publicity, the American Gladiators went away and Celebrity Championship Wrestling went away. I haven't worked since last year except for a couple of personal appearances. So
9: let me, and so when people, I mean, the sex tape, you can say what you want about it, but it saved him financially. He was done. He had no job.
1: No.
9: And I don't wish, you know, that upon, you know, I wish that would not have happened, but it saved his life with regards to being able to earn and make a living.
2: How old was he at this age, at this point?
9: Oh, I don't know. This would have been
1: 2009.
9: So I don't know. Figure it out.
10: We were going in to try to...
9: He died at 71.
2: So he was almost 60s, late 50s?
9: Well, so in 2025, he was 71. So this was from 2009.
2: So 55-ish.
9: So he's 55, yeah. He's younger than me.
2: Mm-hmm. Yeah, but I mean, it's like, you know, it's like, do 55-year-olds do well in pornography?
9: No.
2: You know.
9: 55-year-olds usually are on the backside of their earning career, right?
2: Yeah. Unless it's a professional job, you know, like their CEOs are all over. Sure, you know, a lot of them are over 55.
9: Absolutely.
2: But like when it comes to athletics, it's when it comes waning.
9: When it comes to pro wrestlers and, you know, athletes, usually by 55, you've wrapped it up.
2: Right.
10: This next month was to lower the $40,000 a month because I can't afford to pay it. So
17: to get some relief on that number.
10: Right. So when we're trying to get Linda's deposition, because now we're starting to get all of her numbers. The judge has been asking for 3 or 4 months for detailed accounting of what she's spending, because I give mine every month, what I'm spending my money on. But we can't seem to get hers. Well, by a court order, the judge was upset with this whole situation. He finally ordered her to give us her numbers. And so as we started getting them trickling in, we wanted to take a deposition. And so her attorney, Rapel, says, well, she's out of town, and I don't know when she's coming back, and well, she's out in California, of course, with Charlie, you know. And before this article...
9: And I got to tell you, man, our radio show did his dirty work for him.
1: Oh, we could tell you where Charlie was at any point.
9: And for him to not throw me a bone when he knew at the night of after the Sand Pearl Sting, he came back and Jen and Brooke were there and said, how did it go? And his first words out of his mouth, well, you know, at least I know now that Bubba wasn't behind it. He said those words to Brooke and Jen. At that point, man, why he didn't offer me some type of public relief and take the heat off of me, I could have maybe, you know, maintained my job with Cox. You know, Cox maybe would not have fired me had he, you know, said, well, Bubba didn't have anything to do with the releasing of it. Instead, here's who did it.
2: There was no financial incentive to do that either. You know, there's no reason for him to carry the dialogue.
9: Right, to carry
2: that narrative.
9: The narrative of me being the bad guy.
2: Right. There was no motivation. I can't think of a motivation.
9: Well, other than he didn't want people to... The minute you say that, then there's going to be a percentage of people that speculate that he and I were in on it.
2: And that was his biggest...
9: And it's a work, and he, you know, felt as if that didn't better himself in court. So I took the brunt. I took it all. I did the job clean in the middle, to the detriment of my entire career. I mean, my life hasn't been the same since. But, hey, I got to take a responsibility for what I did do. And I did tape it. I did allow it to happen. But he did know as of December 11th in 2020 and 2012, when he did the Sand Pearl, you know, FBI takedown, he came home and told Brooke and Jennifer, then at that time his wife, Bubba Dubba didn't have anything to do with this. He could have even reached out to me privately, Dan, and said, listen, I'm not going to go public with it, but I know you didn't. I know that you didn't do me, you know, as dirty as I thought before. And there'll be a time and place for us to be able to, you know, speak about this. But, you know, it's not going to be in the near future. I got to do lawsuits. I'm going to hold these people accountable. And until then, I'm not going to have anything to do with you. But just, you know, he could have sent word to me. Jay was at, you know, I actually went to a dep. I mean, I actually was a witness in him versus Gawker. I was Gawker's star witness. And I did a job for Hogan clean in the middle, much like, maybe this is something he'll be able to better understand. Well, he's dead. But much like the job that he did for Vince in the steroid gimmick, where he turned everybody upside down, I did a job for him in the Gawker gimmick.
1: Yeah, but the problem is, and this is my opinion, is that the people like Eric Bischoff and guys like that, I feel like
9: David Houston.
1: Yeah, and saying, stay away from Bubba.
9: Yeah.
1: Stay away from Bubba.
9: For their personal gains. He
1: wanted money. Like, Hogan needed money. And yeah, they're like, if you want to make it back, if you want this, you have to stay away from Bubba.
9: Yeah.
10: Even broke, we could not.
9: Meanwhile, he just used me nonstop every day, three, four phone calls to spread anti-Linda agenda.
2: Or he used it not just for that. I mean, he used it to promote Brooke. He used it to promote himself. I mean, he definitely was taking advantage
9: I was his promotional. I did all of his dirty work. Linda didn't have what he had, a local delivery mechanism to bury Terry.
1: It's exactly what he did with Linda, what he did with Macho Man.
9: Yeah.
1: He buried Macho Man.
9: He buried Macho Man. When he was done with Macho Man, he threw Macho Man aside.
1: And Macho Man called in and told you.
9: Macho Man, you warned me.
1: Yeah.
9: Oh, I'm just telling you, he's making you a local yokel. He's going to use you like he does. I'm like, oh, Macho Man, stop it.
1: Exactly.
9: My friend.
1: He said, Macho Man told you.
9: Yep.
10: From date for her deposition, because we need that information. Take her deposition.
9: And Linda, you know, Dan didn't have this absolutely 50 cal bazooka of a cannon to deliver bad stuff about Terry. But Terry had this daily bazooka to get in and change public sentiment about Linda and tell his side of the story, like, and babyface and be the good guy. I fast forwarded it. This is where he starts talking about the OJ situation. And again, nobody, you know, Netflix should have came to me, Lummy, and said, can we buy or lease? When Hogan called in the next day after the OJ gimmick, you know, he made various statements on various news sources, but it was from a PR standpoint and from a, you know, somebody that was doing PR. His only public statement about the OJ situation was this right here.
1: By the way, go back, if you could, just go to 17. 17, I looked back a little bit longer. Yeah.
9: Here we go.
10: Another man up, like in the wrestling ring. You have to add on the humiliation of Hulk Hogan. If Hulk Hogan was the greatest wrestler ever, and if I came from this town, and if Tampa Bay was proud of me, then there's a certain amount of humiliation that comes along with, good God, Hogan, your wife left you for a 19-year-old, which is all cool. I told him, brother, I could have done a lot of things. I mean, I really could have lost it, you know, and I could be in jail the rest of my life. I could have beat the guy up. I could have committed suicide, like Bubba said, and take the cell phone to my ear and jump up the sunshine.
9: We used to tell him, Hogan, he'd be like, brother, I'm going to kill myself. We're like, Hootie, and we were being smartasses about it, but like, Hootie, before you kill yourself, please call the show and duct tape a cell phone to your head so we can get you going down. We're gonna get a bunch of PR on it. So that was the ongoing rib. Be like, you know, and he even reiterated the rib right here. He even reiterated the rib. If I was gonna kill myself, I'm gonna duct tape the cell phone to my head and call in your show like you guys want me to.
10: I mean, I really could have lost it, you know, and I could be in jail the rest of my life. I could have beat the guy up. I could have committed suicide, like Bubba said, and take the cell phone to my ear and jumped up the Sunshine Skyway.
9: Hey, brother, it's Hogan. I'm the Riz Ailing of the Skiz Highway. I got my Star Tizek Motorola duct taped to my his head. I'm going to go down, brother, 197 feet, Geronimo.
10: I said, I could have been an OJ and cut everybody's throat, but I didn't. I took the high road because I was at a crucial period of time where I almost wanted to take my own life. I was so depressed. And you were worried about me too, Bubba.
17: When you live with me for those 3 months,
9: this is so important.
1: Yeah.
9: Listen, when you live with me for those 3 months,
17: about a year and a half ago, man, you know, I sat down with you several times. I said, Terry, you've got it. You've got to kick out of this, buddy. You got a lot of people who love you. You got a lot of positive things going on. You got to stop. You know, it was, I mean, I think you'll be the first to admit that you probably were thinking that a few times.
10: I was. I actually was. And Ann Kerr said something to me, my divorce lawyer, that I'll never forget. She goes, now that you breathe clean air and you're away from the hatred and the woman telling you to get effed every day and all the screaming. Nobody's screamed at me since last time I talked to Linda. And Brooke said the same thing. Nobody screamed at her since she talked to her mom last.
9: Oh, yeah, let me. This kind of validates Brooke's separation, too.
1: Yep.
10: Ann Kerr said, once you...
9: Oh, man, you and Gary should be slicing and dicing. Yeah. This thing should be the hottest thing on the internet right now.
10: Breathe the clean air. You can never go back and breathe this dirty air like you were living in and how negative life was. So at the end of the day, you know, that's what I did. I took the high road. You know, I don't have a white Bronco. You know, I'm not a killer. But what happened was, you know, I haven't read the article, so who knows what this guy's going to write. But I spent 3 days with this guy talking about being positive and taking the high road, walking in the spirit of Christ, and just really hanging on to my religion and being around people that really cared about me and were positive. And when times get tough, you find out who your real friends are. And anybody else that was negative or, you know, telling me, you know, for $500 we could break people's legs, I'm not even interested in that. You know, not even interested. And I've been approached by so many people, friends and good old Port Tampa boys and different people that have had other suggestions, and I refuse to even go down that road. That's not me. And the whole OJ thing.
9: Here you go. This might be in where you pick it up. Let me maybe I'd pick up. I don't know.
10: When I say I understand OJ, I understand people. Like when the Hockey Talk man gets mad at you, Bubba, you know, or when Vince McMahon was mad at me, or Vince McMahon went on the court steps and after the federal trial and said he was mad that I lied or whatever it was.
17: When you saved his ass.
10: When my testimony gets, I understand people. I understand agendas. And the whole thing was, when I said I understand OJ, that means I totally get it. The guy's depressed. The guy's negative. The guy's hateful. The guy's vengeful. The guy's dangerous. I totally understand that. But then I tag it always with, but I don't condone it.
9: Right.
10: I don't condone it. And, you know, no matter what anybody says, that's what I always said. And I've used that OJ line. I've used that OJ line probably 20 or 30 times talking to people just to make everybody realize that that's not what I'm all about. And so, of course, like, you know, everybody knows we're selling magazines, and hopefully the magazine will sell like crazy. But hopefully, and I haven't seen the magazine, hopefully this writer will at least write the theme of the 3 days we spent together.
17: I'm sure, you know what? I'm sure it'll be fair. He just they took a small little excerpt out of context. Somebody did to get. And you know what? At the end of the day, man, they are working smart because they got everybody in a full fever pitch right
10: okay,
17: now.
10: Okay, you're right. I gave him a bone.
9: Yeah.
10: But now, Linda, you know, who, like I said, canceled her plane ticket.
17: Oh, she's going to take it to the next level. She's going to work it.
10: They're hiding, and she's in fear of her life. Now Tim Stacy, this guy that allegedly sells all the drugs to everybody on the beach, you know, and
9: let me, he threw a guy named Tim Stacy right underneath the bus, did he not?
1: Yes, we did.
10: And, you know, his roommate, Brian Botano, that's the one that told me all this stuff. Now Tim Stacy's in fear for his life, and Linda's lawyer called my lawyer and said, not only is Linda Hogan scared, but the guy that signed the confidentiality agreement, he's best friends with Linda, Tim Stace, is in fear for his life. So I gave him one, you know.
17: Well, you know, be prepared for her attorney to who you know churn 101. You have your ass hauled into court next week for more restraining orders and more menagerie. You know that, don't you?
10: Well, at least she'll have to come back.
17: That's
10: I
17: true.
10: Guess we need to take her deposition, but he told us.
9: All right, let me. So we have it.
1: Yes, we do.
9: I mean, nobody's got that.
1: No, we don't.
9: Nobody's got that except us, and we need to run with that.
1: Oh, yeah. I'm going back and forth with Gary on how we're breaking it down.
9: Man, this Mondami guy, and New York, man, what a New York is in shambles, absolutely in shambles. There was
2: You're not moving there?
9: No. There was a guy, a bad guy, that attempted to, I think, stab a police officer. Right, Lummi?
1: Yes.
9: And I think did the cops shoot him, or did they arrest him?
1: They arrested him, yeah.
9: They didn't shoot him, though.
1: No, they arrested him.
9: But he attempted to stab a police officer. And they have body cams on and everything. And this is what the New York mayor said. Listen to this.
18: I have not directly spoken with the district attorney. I will say, however, that no family should have to endure this kind of pain.
9: And by the way, they're not talking about the police officer's family, the police officer that almost got stabbed by this bad guy. They're talking about the bad guy's family. The bad guy's family shouldn't have to endure public scrutiny. That's what they're talking about here.
18: However, that no family should have to endure this kind of pain. What they need right now is care, dignity, and support. Jabez should not be prosecuted by the Queens District Attorney. His handcuffs should be removed.
9: Yeah, so the guy name was Jabez. Let me, this I think, yeah, is the story.
1: He was mentally ill, that's what.
9: And yeah, so, yeah, as the mayor says, his handcuffs need to be removed. His family, you need to, you know, say a little prayer or feel sorry for his family. No family should have to go through this. And he should not be prosecuted for trying to stab a cop.
19: Why are Democrats more committed to demonizing law enforcement than in defending you, law-abiding citizens? And now another clear example from New York City Mayor Zoran Mamdani, who recently made a hospital visit, not to see a police officer, but to see the man who stabbed a police officer with a knife.
9: Man, if I'm the cop from NYPD and I'm working for, you know, this mayor, who at the end of the day is in charge of the police department, I'm not doing anything up and beyond to try to protect this guy.
1: So it looks like Madami even went to the hospital and was comforting him.
19: Here's cut 14.
18: And as you said, I spoke with the Chakraborty family and I visited Jabez in the hospital. And there is no family should have to endure this kind of pain.
9: Yeah. The pain of what? The pain that the person of your family, Mr. Jabez, did they gun him down or did they?
1: So they shot him four times, but he survives.
9: Yeah. And that's what happened.
2: This guy shot the cop four times?
9: No. The cop shot him four times because he came at them with a knife.
1: Yeah.
9: And most mayors would say, well, you know,
2: that'll learn you.
9: That'll learn you, my friend. Don't ever come to my police department. You know, if this.
2: What are they supposed to do? Pull out a knife and stab the guy four times in retaliation? I mean, if. You know, there's this argument, I guess, that they're saying is, you know, equal and opposite force. But if you don't have the equal and opposite force, you have what you have. So, guy has a knife, you have a gun. There's this saying that we've had about, 10,000 years called, you don't bring a knife to a gunfight?
9: But for this guy, for this mayor, to not be sticking up for his police officer.
2: Unconscionable, Bubba. I agree. 100% unconscionable. And doesn't it seem like some of these politicians that seem to be left leaning are always on the wrong side of the issues?
9: Yeah.
2: I mean, it's not me saying it's objectively the wrong side. It doesn't make sense. And it's frustrating.
18: This kind of pain.
20: Bubba, no!
21: Hey!
9: Now, this goes and shows you that the guy pushes his wife aside. They are telling him, put the knife down, giving him plenty of time.
1: They said they spent 30 to 40 minutes trying to de-escalate the situation.
9: And this is when it finally went south.
1: Exactly, yeah.
9: And so,
21: put the knife down!
9: At this point, man, you have the cops retreating, trying to create distance, trying not to shoot the guy.
2: Right. They didn't go in there hot.
9: No. Trying not to shoot the guy. The guy,
21: Put the knife down!
9: His wife or whoever, some family member, female, is trying to stop him. This cop now goes from being heads up with him to kind of going around the corner to create distance so he doesn't have to put this guy down.
21: Put the knife down! Move! Put the knife down! Put the knife down!
9: I think the cop even barricades himself into a different room. And the guy is trying to get into that room with a knife, kind of like the Jack Nicholson Here's Johnny gimmick.
19: That audio you heard there, that's the audio, the sound of someone stabbing a police officer with a knife. So a police officer in New York is attacked in the line of duty, and Zoran Mamdani shows up to comfort the attacker.
9: Yep. Showed up at the hospital, didn't check on the cop. Instead, checked on the bad guy with a message to the state attorney or the prosecuting attorney that this guy shouldn't be in handcuffs. You should take these handcuffs off immediately and not press charges. That's New York City.
19: That is your Democratic Party, America, in 2026. They have chosen a side. It is not the police.
2: Bubba, can I ask some, just to clarify something?
9: Yeah.
2: So the officer not only tried to de-escalate, not only retreated, he didn't shoot until after he was already stabbed?
9: Yes.
2: And there's a gram of sympathy towards the guy that stabbed him?
9: Yep.
2: It's nonsensical.
9: The mayor even went to the hospital to visit the guy wielding the knife.
1: He said because he's dealt with schizophrenia for years and that he shouldn't be treated as a criminal.
9: Right.
2: Well, we don't have any real good mechanisms for treating the people with schizophrenia because we, again, emptied out the mental health facilities. And it's you know, wrong to commit someone to incarceration in a mental health facility despite the fact that they are flagrantly psychotic, just like a large chunk of the homeless population. It's not that they just can't work. It's that they're psychotic and they need to be under psychiatric care.
1: The mayor actually blamed the way that the police responded to it and said that they got to be broader alternatives to involving medical and behavioral health professionals.
9: This guy.
1: Instead of doing what they did.
9: So when we return, Spirit Airlines closes up shop Saturday night. Leaves thousands and thousands of people stranded.
1: Also, I sent you Dr. Dan's $100 hot dog he ate at the F1 race.
9: Fantastic.
2: I think they shut down Saturday morning.
9: Whenever they shut down,
2: I woke up to it on Saturday to the news. And they just out of nowhere.
9: So, Dan, while he was at the Formula One race, there's a $150 hot dog.
1: $100 hot dog.
2: $150 on Friday.
1: Oh, was it?
9: It's $150 on Friday, then they knocked it down to $100 on Saturday.
2: So Sunday.
9: They're trying to get rid of it.
2: So Sunday, yes. Yeah, so glad I waited.
9: So, and it is a caviar hot dog, correct?
2: Mm-hmm.
9: Caviar
2: Wagyu.
9: So it was a beef hot dog.
2: It was a beef hot dog, but it wasn't made out of caviar. It had caviar on top. With
9: I understand.
2: Gold. And gold.
9: And gold.
2: Mm-hmm.
9: Edible gold.
2: Mm-hmm. Mm-hmm.
9: I got that video. I got Spirit Airlines. And then I got Trump. Trump saying, yeah, we just got to let you know, Iran just needs another extension. We almost got him to where we want him. Dan and I will probably go round and round, but I just think that I'm over the extensions. I think that they're making Trump look stupid. This is what they've done for 50 years, is kick the can down the road. Now, this might be the final president of the United States that finally stops the can kicking, but he hasn't done a very good job yet. I think we're on our fourth, maybe fifth extension. There comes a point where you just got to blow them up because we don't even know who we're dealing with. And here's the thing. Trump says one thing, and then their supreme leader or whoever's in charge says another, including, did you see the 14 points on me that they sent back? Like that would literally put negotiations, the 14 points that they sent back that they would agree upon is basically would be us starting from day one of this excursion.
2: Mm-hmm.
9: Day one. They want things that we're going to just have to blow them up.
1: That's it.
9: We blow them up. I'm sorry. You guys are unreasonable. And now Trump's starting to look stupid. He's too worried about Jimmy Kimmel and Bill Maher and what people say about him in the media. I've never seen a president in my lifetime that trolls people or comedians or people with, you know, right-leaning or left-leaning shows or content providers, if you will. I've never had a president in my lifetime that cared more about what people said about him. Listen, you know what? When you're the president of the United States, you arguably are the most public person in the world, and you're opened up to public scrutiny. If you don't want that, then don't be the president. Our very fundamentalist parts of being a country was to be able to criticize the king. He's the king, to speak.
2: It's a good thing when you criticized Obama, no one called you a racist.
9: Doesn't matter. You could have. They could have.
2: They did every time. anything you ever said about Obama, they protected by saying, you're racist, many, you're just racist, guess, you're a black guy in office.
9: Guess how many times Barack Obama got on the air or got on his delivery platform and called for these people to be fired? None.
2: He just called them racists, and then they got they got canceled.
9: Zero.
2: It was a different mechanism.
9: It doesn't matter. You're the president of the United States. Stop worrying. Stop responding to the trolls. Be more presidential. Be better. Listen, if our country's going great, and gas is $2.99 a gallon, and we're not involved in a 70-day war that I don't see any relief in getting out of, and you've been made to look like all they have doing, Donald, do something, because they're just making you look stupid.
2: Yeah.
9: Do something. Do something. At least get on the same page as what they're saying, because what you're saying is not what they're saying, and it makes us think that maybe what they're saying is what they're telling you, and you're not telling us. Because we are worlds apart from what they're saying and what you're saying. And you're worried about Bill Maher, and you're worried about Jimmy Kimmel, and you're worried about this nonsense? Stop. Stop. Your approval rating's at an all-time low. That's because people like me that voted for you and like you are fed up with you. I'm fed up with you. I'm fed up with you being a baby. You know what? There's forums about how much I suck. And I mean, there's hundreds of messages a day picking my show apart minute by minute as to how much I suck. And I try my best to not acknowledge or ruin my day, but like, he's so much better than that. That's not the position of the president. To be worried about what people are saying about you. Just get the job done.
2: Yeah.
9: Anyway, back with all of that, a lot of things to cover when we return.
4: It's not what you think.
5: What?
22: Since when?
4: Actually, it's much less. Much less. 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
3: Spirit Airlines, by the way, the Bubba the Love Sponge Show, May 4th. May the 4th be with you. I saw that meme on the internet this morning. I'm just going to try to work it in some way, shape, or form. I think it's pretty stupid, to be honest with you. Spirit Airlines. Now, I blame a lot of this on the Obama administration. When they're to blame, I'll blame. Had they not blocked the merger of them and JetBlue.
4: Did you say Obama or Biden?
3: I meant Biden.
4: Okay.
5: And Elizabeth Warren was big.
3: Elizabeth Warren and Biden. I'm sorry, I meant Biden. They're the ones that single-handedly blocked the JetBlue-Spirit merger, which would have saved Spirit Airlines. It would have added that much. It would have added, you know, I think 10,000 jobs. And it was, you know, it was a way for Spirit to save themselves. And instead of now, I don't know what the economic hit will be. You're going to have all these planes that are, going to get pennies on the dollar. I mean, I'm assuming that all the airlines will snatch them up because, you know, good jets are hard to find, good used jets.
5: Yeah.
3: And so the JetBlues and the Uniteds and the Deltas and the Americans.
5: The Frontiers.
3: And the Frontiers and the Breeze and the Southwests. They're all going to snap these up. But it would have been way more healthier had the Biden DOJ let them merge with JetBlue. That's why they're on. That's why what happened. And it happened over the weekend. I think Friday night, maybe Saturday morning. Here's a pilot, a 43-year veteran. I think he makes the announcement, Lummi, over the intercom to the people that this is that this is their final flight.
6: We got a notice from our union, right, that we're going to be ceasing operations at 3 a.m. Eastern time today.
7: My flight to Puerto Rico.
6: Met a lot of friends along the way. Had some great conversations with some of you over the 14 years. Had some not so great conversations occasionally. A lot of crazy stuff has happened, but it's funny, as we sit here, I'll speak for myself. I don't remember any of the bad times.
3: Hey, listen, I don't want the guy that's fixing to land me
8: crying
3: over a few of the good and a few of the bad times. I want him to be focused on 1-9er, 6-9er, and get in there efficiently.
6: The good months.
3: If I'm the co-captain, I'm smacking him in the shoulder. Shut up.
5: By the way, $20.
4: Maybe if he's taxiing to the gate, you know, he could get a little emotional then, but not as he's putting the airplane down. You got to see through tears.
3: Now that he's on glide slope, final approach, we're 1,500 feet in the ground, and we need to put this big bird, you know, quietly on the runway. I don't need him, you know, breaking up like a little bitch.
6: Believe it or not, started flying in 1983.
3: And I don't need your resume. I don't need any of that. I need to be like,
9: ladies and gentlemen, this is your captain. Just to let you know, we're going to got a clear approach right into TIA. We should be landing shortly. And then after we land, I'd like to take a few minutes as we are taxiing to our gateway. For a brief little, back in the day type deal. Appreciate you. We got a straight shot in. No crosswinds as to speak of. Weather is mild and 83 degrees. And so it should be a nice little touchdown. And I'll be talking to you shortly. Thank you.
3: For Flying Spirit for the last time.
6: Called Charter Air at the time.
5: He's putting his resume out there.
3: I know, he needs a job.
5: He needs a job.
3: Is anybody in here, man, that's got a private jet or something?
6: And in 1992, it changed his name to Spirit. So we've been in the air since 1983. What is that? 43 years.
2: unfortunately, that's over.
3: All she wrote.
2: So thank you for your support over the years. And onward and upward, right?
3: No, let's touch this bitch down.
4: Yeah, just kid, put it down quietly, kid.
2: God bless you all.
5: Yeah.
3: I'm not
4: what
3: clapping.
4: If he had just thrown an Allah Akbar at the end?
3: Oh.
4: People would be freaking out.
7: You're looking at a very empty Spirit check-in area at Charlotte Douglas International Airport after Spirit Airlines.
3: Mike Tidwell, yeah. Our former pilot. I think he flew for Spirit.
5: Yeah.
3: I'm going to have to call him up today.
7: Ceased operations okay. overnight after bailout talks with the White House broke down. Chanley Painter has the details now. Chanley.
8: Hey, good morning. So earlier, the company announced it's going out of business, ending its operations immediately, telling passengers not to even go to the airport. That's why it's so empty there. They said this quote, "To our guests, all flights have been canceled and customer service is no longer available. Despite the company's efforts, the recent material increase in oil prices and other pressures on the business have significantly impacted Spirit's financial outlook. With no additional..."
3: Now, Dan, were flights more expensive this weekend compared to what they... You fly Miami to Tampa all the time.
4: They were a little more... My round trip about a week before was, I think, 420, 430, somewhere in that range. And after Spirit announced that they... two things happened significantly. Spirit folded, and then they moved the Formula One race up 3 hours because of the rain forecasts. And I tried to change my flight
3: to earlier.
4: $1,450 one way.
3: Yeah,
4: that's what the numbers did. They went from 400 to 1,400.
3: Private Willie.
4: It was unbelievable because everyone that lost their flights back through Spirit was trying to, you know, redirect. And some of them had to go through Tampa, and it was a madhouse.
3: How long a drive is it?
4: 4 hours too long.
3: 4 hours?
4: But if there's a lot of traffic because of an event, it could be, you know, you could easily turn to five, or if there's an accident on 75.
5: $1,400, I mean.
4: Well, I didn't spend. I had the ticket already.
8: Funding available change. To the company. Spirit had no choice but to begin this wind down. And this morning's announcement could impact hundreds of thousands of travelers and reported
3: 17,000 Spirit jobs.
8: Some 17,000 employees. Through the month of May.
3: Here's what I understand. The government allowed Delta and I think American or United. I think it was Delta and United or American and United. They allowed those two to merge. I don't know how long ago, maybe 5-10 years ago. But they wouldn't allow JetBlue and Spirit.
5: Do you see what Elizabeth Warren said?
3: No.
5: Right above it. That's her tweet when it all went down. Like when the merger.
3: Oh, here we go.
5: She voted.
3: So Elizabeth Warren, who's a senator, I don't know from where.
5: Massachusetts.
3: I've warned for months that a JetBlue Spirit Airlines merger would have led to fewer flights and higher fares. Justice, ATR, and U.S. Department of Transportation were right to stand up for the consumers and fight against runaway online airline consolidation. This is a Biden win for flyers.
4: You know, it's bizarre because there are some massive airlines like, you know, Delta, American, United, just massive
3: the ones that
4: airlines.
3: Are left. The ones that are left.
4: Right. And so, but these were two budget airlines that really found a way to make their business model more efficient, and it was blocked. And so I wonder if history will blame Trump for the Iranian war causing Spirit to fold, or really this blockage of the merger.
3: If you were going to be intellectually honest.
4: They couldn't because when this merger got blocked, they lost the financing.
3: If you were going to be intellectually honest, this started with the DOJ blocking the merger.
5: Well,
3: that's where this started.
5: They're already changing the narrative.
3: What do you mean?
5: They're already saying if Trump wasn't so focused on the Iran war, that he would have said.
3: Listen, I call it like I see it. I call it straight down the middle. I have some anti-Trump stuff I'm going to talk about here momentarily with him being obsessed with Bill Maher and Jimmy Kimmel, and that's not pro-Trump. But if I'm going to be intellectually honest, this has nothing to do with the Iranian war. This has really very little to do with jet fuel prices. This has to do everything. Rewind this about 4 years ago, 3 years ago, when, you know, Elizabeth Warren and Biden's DOJ blocked this merger. That's what this one's on. I don't care how you slice it any other way, what political party you're on, right down the middle, the blame, this goes to the blame of the Biden DOJ. That's what this is. This has nothing to do with anything else.
8: Example, some 9,000.
3: Because had they been able to merge, they had it unbelievably streamlined. They were going to, it was going to make JetBlue that much stronger. It was going to make airline tickets that much more competitive. And, you know, now, you know, I don't know how many airplanes Spirit had, but you could have rolled those into JetBlue's inventory and had a really nice airline. You know,
4: and both of those airlines made the other airlines keep their prices down.
3: Right.
4: Because they had to compete.
3: Whereas now you just have 400, 500, 600 airplanes that are worth nothing. Pennies on the dollar, to the point where the bank will probably be repoing them. I mean, the mechanism of default is far, far harder to navigate through the mechanism of merger.
4: Yes.
3: I mean, it's just an easy, mergering is a good thing. 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Whereas a merger, easy peasy. 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Your pilots keep their jobs. 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
1: A $500 million lifeline from the Trump administration. The president said this yesterday.
2: Well, I guess we're looking at it. If we could do it, we'd do it, but only if it's a good deal. But if we can't make a good deal, no institution's been able to do it. I said, I'd like to save the jobs. We gave them a final proposal.
1: Well, now other major carriers are stepping up to assist stranded Spirit workers and passengers, including Frontier Airlines, who tweeted, "We are ready to support customers who may be impacted if Spirit Airlines ceases operations, with a focus on helping people continue their travel plans with low fare options." United Airlines and American Airlines also say they're ready to help.
3: Yeah, they're ready to
4: Frontier.
5: Suck up the, they lose those gates. That gate real estate is precious. So, they have to pay fees for these gates, and there's waiting lists for these gates. And so all those Spirit gates are going to get, just again, like Jesus is closed, just rolled out to the bidders.
3: And here's the other thing. Banks, nobody, these are $150 to $200 million airplanes. And so there's, Spirit Airline, a bank's going to repo them, yep, and it's going to be a pain in the ass to unwind all that, and they're going to be lucky to get what they owe on them.
5: And I don't know how I'm going to get to Jersey this year now.
3: Is that you took Spirit?
5: Yeah, it was the only airline that went directly from.
4: Good luck, Frontier.
5: Oh, Jesus. I'll just fly to Philly. Take a cab.
3: Here is the montage of Trumpness that I wanted to get into. This, I think, is, I guess, yet another extension.
4: 24 hours.
3: Another extension.
5: So you're more like, kill, kill, kill, kill, kill.
3: No, I'm more like, get it done, get it done.
5: But how do you get it done without killing more people?
3: I don't know.
5: Because we took out the entire military.
3: Maybe you should have thought of that before you got into it. Maybe you should have, thought about it a little bit better. Because it's not, I guarantee you, this is not going as planned. I guarantee you when he sat down with his Joint Chiefs of Staff and his cabinet that they're going to be like, okay, we're going to go make this go about 80, 90 days, and we're going to give them 5 extensions. And then when I tell the American public this, then they're going to come out with another news release that says completely opposite of what I said. They're going to close the strait, not close the strait, charge tolls, not charge tolls. Like stop half-assing it. We need to just be done with it, whatever that entails. I don't know. I'm not saying that I know what needs to be done. I'm just saying the American public, we're getting tired of the extensions. We're getting tired of all of this.
2: Well, I wouldn't have to. I didn't say that. I said that if we left right now, it would take them 20 years to rebuild. But we're not leaving right now. We're going to do it so nobody has to go back in 2 years or 5 years.
6: You also said last night that...
2: They told me about the concept of the deal. They're going to give me the exact wording now, yeah.
3: Now, we have the deal, supposedly.
4: Yeah.
3: We have the deal.
4: Yes.
6: Last night, you also said that only 85% of Iran's missile-making capabilities has been eliminated.
2: Correct.
6: Is that other 15% important?
2: Well, I'd like to eliminate it, I'd like to. It'd be a start for them to build up again. And, I would like to eliminate it.
7: Sir, under what circumstances would you restart military strikes on targets?
2: Well, I don't want to say that. I can't tell that to a reporter. If they misbehave, if they do something bad, but...
3: Is misbehaving and doing something bad not considered when you go and... flank what the president just said with 14 points that you need in order to get this deal done?
5: Now, what's the source of those 14 points?
3: I don't know. We'll see here momentarily when I get them.
2: Now, we'll see. But, it's a possibility that could happen, certainly.
6: Mr. President, in your letter to Congress...
3: So, this just in... And Lummi, I don't know where. I think this is being reported by Fox News.
5: Yeah,
3: to answer your question.
5: Mm-hmm. And Reuters.

0: And Reuters.
1: Reuters.
0: Which is very reputable.
1: Reputable.
0: Yes.
1: They're reporting it.
0: Yep. Iran 14-point plan sent to the United States.
1: And what's TASNIM news agency? I'm not familiar with that.
0: It's probably a Middle Eastern version of Reuters. It's probably a Middle Eastern subsidiary of Reuters.
1: Yeah.
0: 30-day talks to end the war. Demand U.S. withdrawal troops. Lifting of U.S. blockade. Lift sanctions, release frozen assets.
2: So TASNIM News Agency is the Iranian news agency.
0: There you go. End of Israel and Hezbollah conflict. New governing rules of the Strait of Hormuz. Here is the actual story.
3: And it included a list of demands, a withdrawal of U.S. troops, a lifting of the U.S. blockade of Iranian ports, lifting sanctions, releasing frozen assets, an end of the war between Israel and the Iranian-backed militant group Hezbollah in Lebanon, and a new post-war order where Iran is in charge of the Strait of Hormuz, charging tolls and denying Israeli and U.S. ships from entering. The U.S. says Iranian control of the strait is completely unacceptable. The U.S. blockade of Iranian ports continues, choking Iran's economy. CENTCOM says 49 ships have been blocked, totaling $6 billion worth of oil.
0: Now, regardless if you believe this, you believe what Trump's saying, you believe whatever, it doesn't matter where your position is. I just know that they just keep lying and kicking the can down the road, and they are not on.
1: Who's they?
0: The Iranian spokesperson.
1: Okay. I just didn't know who you were referring to as that. Wanted to just clarify it was ambiguous. Yeah,
0: the Iranian supreme leader, Iranian news source, Reuters, and all of the other people that were reporting this, is that it's the furthest thing from what's been told to us, right?
1: Yes.
0: I mean, what's been told to us is that they're very close to a deal. How many times have we heard from the president himself, it's practically done, we just need to really get drilled down and get it hammered, but they've already agreed to open up the strait, they've already agreed. Do you remember 2 weeks ago when he said, we're going to get the biggest excavators and go in with them and do you remember that? I actually remember the sound clip of him saying that they were going to get excavators and excavate the uranium. Does anybody remember that?
1: Yes, they had to dig it out of the ground.
0: Yeah, we're digging out of the ground. We're going to get the excavators. I don't know how deep it is. It's supposedly really deep. None of that. None of that's in play. They don't address any of it. And instead, they try to make us look like we're the ones that are insane. And that, you know, we for wanting any of that, I think we only want three things. And if
1: we get those three things, Bubba, though, some of the things that they asked for will be granted.
0: Well,
1: we'll be out of there. The Israel-Hamas war will be over.
0: We have been asking for just three things since the day this thing started. And that is no more uranium, opening of the Strait of Hormuz, and no more long-range ballistics. We don't even care who's in charge.
1: And we don't have troops to withdraw because we don't have any troops on the ground. You know, we're going to still stay in that area militarily. That's nonsensical.
0: But
1: never giving them the straight.
0: Okay, so there's some really, really non-starters, and what they came back with, making it look like we've never even talked to them about any of this. Because why would they come out with something that's such a 180 degree from what our president has told us?
1: Because
0: now there's a bad guy in the woodpile.
1: So, Bubba, this kind of reminds me of when we were attacking Iran 20 years ago, 25 years ago, when I'm talking about the first Bush. When their Ministry of Defense says, "Oh no, we have them on their heels," and they come out with such nonsensical, propagandized news, trying to keep their people happy that has no foundation in fact or accuracy, and that's one of the things that we have to understand, that their media is as biased and dishonest as we claim that our media is. Everybody's lying to everybody.
0: Yeah, including our president lying to us. or not.
1: Wait. What specifically do you think he's lying to us about?
0: Well,
1: just that.
0: I just went through them all.
1: You don't think that eventually that we're going to manhandle our way in there and get the uranium that we want?
0: Then let's do it. Let's do it.
2: Stop pussyfooting around.
0: Stop. You know, you've only said that we're going to do it now for 4 or 5 extensions. Mm-hmm. We've given them 5 extensions of us not going in there and boss hogging what we should do. And all they're doing is making him look dumb and lose more and more people that believe in him. Now, this isn't, my position doesn't come from a person that does not care for him. My position does not come from a person that did not vote for him. My position comes from a person that does care for him. I like when he shows our power. I like when he flexes our muscle. I like when he gets stuff done. I like what he's done with ICE. I like what he's done with some other things. But this country has a history of pulling presidents' chains and just being the bully of this region for 47 years. And commander in chief just allows it, or gives them money, or helps them, or doesn't hold them. We're in this position because of not Donald Trump decided to pick on these people. We're in this position because of years and years and years, and presidents after presidents after presidents allowing these people to come and go as they want and to be the bully of the Middle East. And this guy, our current president, says enough is enough. I'm going to be the guy that stops them. Well, you need to stop them, because they're at a point where you've now given them 5 extensions. Gas is really starting to be a problem now. Was it last year I said, or whenever, that if you really want to irritate Americans, start jacking up gas prices?
2: That's right.
0: The one particular litmus test that we all flip out about, regardless of your political affiliation, is gas prices.
1: It cripples the economy.
0: And so they know what they're doing. He just needs to know what they're doing. And he doesn't have a very long leash left.
2: I sent you the excavator clip that he, when he spoke about.
0: Yeah. So Dan, you know, I know that I didn't mishear this, and I know that he said it. And when he said it, I believe him. He's my president, and I believe him. He's strong. He comes from a position of strength. But I'm now starting to doubt what comes out of his mouth when, 2-3 weeks ago, he leads me to believe this.
4: He said, well, maybe the B-2 attack wasn't so great. Even to this day, I hear it, because we want to get the nuclear dust. It's way down there. You need excavators and everything to get it. But we want to get it. We'll take it one way or the other. We'll get it. We'll either get it or we'll take it. They'll either give it to us or we'll take it. But
0: all right, so that was 2 weeks, 3 weeks ago? When was that? That was April 30th. So that was 5 days ago.
1: Yeah. Okay, so give him a couple days to get an excavator there. It's not there yet. I mean,
0: it's
1: unreasonable to think that 5 days after he says, maybe we'll get it, maybe we'll take it, have already had excavators there digging 300 feet down and grabbing the dust.
0: Dan, physically, it will take months and months
1: exactly.
0: to get excavators.
1: Even when they decide, let's get it now, so it'll take weeks to months to get.
0: You're not hearing me out. They are in no way, shape, or form in any mindset to even agree upon this. We say we're going to dig it out. We're going to get the dust. We're going to get it out. I know that that infrastructure and be able to do said project takes a long time. Hell, it takes 2 weeks to get an excavator to my track from my guys at Rent Pro. So yes, I get that we're not going to actually be digging, you know, uranium dust next Tuesday. I get that. But it starts with them and us being on the same page. And when they say that, you know, they want all blockades, you know, uplifted. They want all sanctions gone. They're not even in the mindset of allowing us to excavate that. They want all 14 of their points are completely what we've been misled to think that they've already agreed upon. When our president comes out and says the things that he's said, and we're going to give him another extension because we're so close, but their leaders come out and say, we're not close. We're not giving up the Strait of Hormuz. We're not ever, Lummi, I think you could probably find me an excerpt of their supreme leader saying, or whoever's in charge of the IRG, saying that we will never give them our nuclear.
2: Exactly.
0: We will never give them our nuclear capabilities.
2: And Dr. Dan, you gotta admit that the IRG is just nuts.
1: They're nuts. They're crazy. And again, how many people have we lost so far in this? 30?
0: I don't know. I don't know what that's
1: okay, not. We've destroyed the entire military and we lost 30 people. The only thing they have left are little boats chasing and tankers.
0: How close are we for it to being over? That's all I care about.
1: It could be a day and it could be another month.
0: And how many extensions have we given them?
1: Is it wrong to be compassionate in some respect? I don't know. I mean, it's hard to negotiate with you.
0: It's hard to negotiate with Dan Trump. It really is. I'm going to call you Dan Trump because you're just like him. You're absolutely just like him.
1: Bubba, if you were negotiating a huge contract with a company, would you put an artificial deadline on it? And if it decided you were so close to getting everything you wanted?
0: If that company came back the day after I thought I had everything done and they went completely against everything I said and asked, then I would know a point. There'd be a point where I would be knowing that I'm getting played. Here, I'm getting absolutely played here. And if you can't intellectually honest say that he's getting played and that they're kicking the can down the road to make him look stupid with his base and his deterioration of approval rating and the continual rise of gas prices and everything that he says that we're close to getting done, they counter it by saying, we're not, that's not how we feel at all. And it's going to come to a very, very, very much boiling point where he's going to have to do something, and it's not going to be done through negotiation. It's going to be done through us making their country a parking lot, whether we do it next week or we do it 4 months from now. My only suggestion is the quicker you do it, the quicker you can get to repairing the people that used to believe in you. Because there's a lot of people that used to believe in you that think that you're a petty little bitch worried about what Jimmy Kimmel says and Bill Maher says. And that's not very presidential.
2: Jeez,
0: and that's not presidential at all. And when you are now using your power as the president of the United States to re-examine broadcast licenses of television and radio stations that have not broken any FCC guidelines, and the only thing that they're guilty of is pissing you off with a Donald Trump and or Melania joke, I got a problem with you. I got a problem with you. You're not a king, you're not a dictator, but you're starting to act like one. And nothing resonates more with me and gets me more lathered up than a president who's the first one in my life to ever use his FCC to start quelling people's First Amendment rights. Jimmy Kimmel, it was the most distasteful thing he could have ever said about our First Lady, but it wasn't illegal.
5: Was it the Bush administration, the FCC, that came after you?
0: Yes.
5: That was a pretty hard one, and I didn't like that either because they were actually fining and like specifically going, I mean, at the time,
0: but they were
5: Clear Channel, weren't they the largest?
0: But Jay, here's the deal. I violated FCC guidelines.
5: Oh, I understand.
0: And they had the right to go after me. And it came from a complaint from a guy named Douglas Vanderlin of Jacksonville, Florida, that at that time, Cox Communications paid this guy to monitor my show and send in FCC complaints. Now, they were only responding to a complaint that had been filed against my rhetoric on the air, and it was in violation of their obscenity laws. So they had every
5: in their opinion.
0: And yeah, exactly. And of course, my company laid down, and it's just easier to get rid of me than to fight, you know, if you don't fire Bubba, we're going to start looking at your license renewals. But that was based on me having actually violating a rule.
5: I understand. And I guess my only point is what you're highlighting, I agree with. I find reprehensible. It's been going on for every administration. Obama's administration was wiretapping James Rosen and was seeking out the people that were leaking information, and Biden's White House was censoring information about COVID and ivermectin and hydroxychloroquine. And it's shocking to me because, like you, I do like this guy and I did vote for him, But I do not like the way that they use this First Amendment stuff to try to quell. As we were just bitching, literally 20 months ago, we would sit on this show and we would bitch about censorship and deplatforming and algorithms and all the stuff that we thought was so bad. And now we just does it openly.
0: Yeah. Like, you know, the two stories I got to play.
1: Doesn't Roseanne claim that Obama got her fired?
0: No, Michelle Obama got her fired.
5: No, she did, because she
1: did claim it. She definitely claimed it. I'm not sure how it happened.
5: She made a joke about Valerie Jarrett.
0: It happened. And Michelle Obama picked up the phone and called ABC. Yep. And you know what? Had I known that data back then, I'd be so far up her, Michelle Obama's ass as well. I would be completely up her ass.
5: I would be too.
0: But what Roseanne said was way more offensive than what Jimmy Kimmel said. I mean, Roseanne was comparing African Americans to monkeys.
5: Well, she said afterwards, her explanation, I would say, is she said she didn't even know she was African American.
0: Well, that's
5: which
0: fine.
5: A lot of people.
0: That's a way more sensitive subject than saying our first lady is suffering from, you know, being potentially a widow. Now, I'm not going to sit here and compare which one's more offensive.
5: I don't think either of them are funny, and I think that both of them are protected.
0: Yeah, me too. And so I want my president to stop worrying about what the late night guy on NBC is saying about him. And I want him to roll his sleeves up and get this Iranian situation handled. I want him to do presidential type things, and worrying about what kind of jokes people are saying about you. I can't think of the last president that we ever had to worry about that. Now, granted, I'll grant you this. Joe Biden's administration had inroads into Facebook, and they had inroads into Twitter, and they were quelling people and canceling conservative-based accounts on a way more shadier backdoor. Now, to give Trump his due, hey, he's such a megalomania that he doesn't even try to have somebody from the DOJ kind of get a hold of ABC and kind of start looking. He just comes out with it. And I just think that it makes him look like an absolute megalomaniac, and he just needs to stop.
1: And then how many accounts do you think or platforms were deplatformed during the Biden administration when they were critical of COVID or the other thing? I mean,
5: he just mentioned millions, thousands.
0: I don't know.
1: I didn't think the number is.
0: I don't know. I was just as mad about that as I am about this.
1: And how many people have actually lost their jobs in the last 14 months because of Trump's pressure?
0: I don't know, but Trump does not have the. He's drunken with power, and the fact that he does not have the power. He will get his ass handed to him, Dan, by the SCOTUS if he takes this to the Supreme Court. He will get his ass handed to him.
1: Takes what specifically?
0: The Jimmy Kimmel gonna take ABC's broadcasting licenses away based on a joke that Jimmy Kimmel doubled down on. If he takes this in front of the Supreme Court, he will get his ass handed to him by the letter of the law.
5: For sure. They did that to Biden. They found that Biden's censorship of people during COVID was a blatant violation of the Constitution.
0: Yeah.
5: They just didn't talk about it.
0: Yeah. Well, this one, and Biden didn't talk about it because he was too stupid to even know that he was doing it.
5: But also, like you're saying, his government was trying to at least do it tacitly behind the scenes and not just bulldogging it like this one.
0: Yeah, Trump's, here's the deal. You're trying to get ABC to deplatform and pull Jimmy Kimmel as their talent off the air because he has made jokes about our president. And the president is using his commission, the FCC, an agency that he's in charge of, that reports directly to him, to make up these rules that don't exist. And then go and the most precious thing a broadcaster owns is their license.
5: Threaten that, they'll do anything.
0: They're saying now that television broadcast, you know, licenses in the markets that ABC has individually could be worth between $250 million and $500 million. And so Trump, these are very coveted and very, very, very worth a lot of money. And so for our president to pull these away from them based on a joke that was uttered about him, these licenses should be pulled when you have done, you know, objectionable or indecent things, or not kept a correct EOE file, or not do the emergency broadcast system, you know, that alert, you know, there's mechanisms that television and radio stations can violate that put you in the possible license revocation world. And making fun of the president, I know I need to break, Mach, making fun of the president is the furthest thing from you having, as a station owner or ABC or Disney, have to worry about losing your license because your late night guy did a couple jokes about the president. And it makes the president look stupid and petty for doubling down on this. He should be like, I don't care about Jimmy Kimmel. He's stupid. Nobody watches him. But I
5: do you think that's why he hasn't just cleaned house in Iran?
0: I don't know what. I don't know why
5: he's not too concerned with what the people think.
0: I don't know.
2: Yes.
0: If you're concerned about what the people think, then you would make this thing last a lot shorter than longer. And you would be more transparent. You know, listen, he should have a press conference today at noon and say, listen, you've read all the things. I've read all the things. We are so far apart. What they tell me one day, they don't mean the next. I don't know who's in charge. The time is out. We're going to take the next step tomorrow at noon. Well, those whack jobs over there don't have any idea what this whack job's going to do tomorrow at noon. And maybe, just maybe, we could come up with some resolution. Otherwise, we've got to start bombing them. We've got to take them out. Because the longer this goes, the dumber and weaker he looks, in my opinion. And this comes from a guy that voted for him.
5: Yeah, I actually heard a good question today from somebody, which was shocking, from a reporter, which was, the government says they've eliminated 85% of the missile capabilities. What are you going to do about the extra 15%?
0: And what do you say?
5: Well, we may get there eventually. But that's what I agree with you that he should do that at a minimum, I think. And then these little boats that are coming out, like shooting cap guns at, you know, ships, they should be taking like the narco terrorists
0: There's no downside to it. If they're sending these little cigarette boats out to attack other countries or our countries, they're attacking. They're on the offense. Yep. We have every right to defend these tankers. And when we blow up every one of them, because they decided to go on the high seas and try to be disruptive, that will show that maybe that'll show them.
5: At a minimum, shouldn't we be doing? I think we should be doing that. Lighten them up every time one of those little cigarette boats goes out there. There should be a video of it being turned into dust.
0: Yeah, like we have. Anyway, when I return, Bill Maher has pissed him off. Now the Jimmy Kimmel thing continues. We got that and more. So,
6: well, at least he has his priorities in order.
7: Great. What do we do with him now?
6: The Bubba the Love Sponge Show returns after these words.
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0: Revolution.
1: Revolution.
0: Oh. Your ears are in for some severe blunt force trauma. Bubba the Love Sponge. The Bubba the Love Sponge Show.
2: Jay has joined us. Back to the Trump situation, and there's a lot of people that are mad at me right now. A lot of people that don't, you know, that sit there and just absolutely get the MAGA knee pads on. Listen, you can have voted for this guy. You can appreciate a lot of what he has done, but you can also, you know, have an opinion on some of his missteps. I mean, we all do. I mean, we all have opinions of, and I'm just not gonna just throw my, I'm just not going to be a tongue boot licking MAGA guy that everything that he does is okay, because everything that he does isn't okay.
3: You know, I agree.
2: And I think that he just absolutely needs to be more presidential. And, you know, he eats his own logic in a lot of the things that he's mad about. I know that he has brought, I don't even know that if Donald Trump knows genuinely at the purest form what the First Amendment is and how it protects the speech of some, you know what? The most protected speech is the most unpopular speech.
3: Yeah, I think he understands exactly what it means, Bubba, because he's used it to his advantage more often than not.
2: But he also uses he applies it to him, but doesn't apply it to others. And then when he brings in things like equal time, this is not an equal time issue. And in fact, equal time is no longer, you know, it used to be, you know, clear up until Ronald Reagan finally passed the Fairness Doctrine, you know, you could never have a conservative or liberal leaning talk show if you didn't give the opposing people the like, let's say, you know, that's what the birth of Rush Limbaugh was when Ronald Reagan canceled the Fairness Doctrine, and, you know, radio stations could put Rush Limbaugh on selling the conservative angle without having to offer the Democrats the same, you know, amount of real estate to combat what Rush is saying. So
4: he may be the last president that didn't really try to quell First Amendment.
2: No. And so Ronald Reagan, you know, canceled the Fairness Doctrine. How many times did you see Bill Clinton? Now, Rush Limbaugh became a multi-millionaire, and the subject matter that made him relevant and a huge name in radio and 550 affiliates with his own G5 plane and $60 million West Palm Beach mansion. He was at one time the number one guy in radio.
4: Before the internet.
2: Yeah, way before the internet, but because he had the ability to absolutely kill, not physically, Bill Clinton. If he didn't have Bill Clinton as the bad guy, his career would have been bunk. Because and some of the worst portions of Rush's career was when there was a Republican in office, because he didn't have the boogeyman to go after.
4: He killed it again when Obama came back.
2: So exactly. So how many times did we hear Bill Clinton? Because I'm telling you right now, Rush Limbaugh used to light him up and throw the Monica Lewinsky stuff on there. You know, Bill obviously gave him things to, you know, a whole bunch of material to oppose. But how many times did you ever hear Bill Clinton go, oh, wait, I just want to let you know, we got to get that Rush Limbaugh off the air. I'm going to have my FCC look into all the station's licenses. No, he never did, because Bill Clinton understood the First Amendment.
3: Mm-hmm.
2: Bill Clinton understood that as the president of the United States, you are the most popular public person in the world. In the world. And people have the right to virtually say anything about you. Now, where he has won lawsuits against 60 Minutes and ABC is where they have taken other candidates and allowed them to spiel their spiel and then edit it to make them look, namely Kamala Harris, to make them look better. and then they wouldn't allow Donald Trump to edit his portion of his of the interview when they interviewed him. They just let it rip with no editing. That's where Donald Trump has won these lawsuits against these media companies based on they editing the Democratic candidate to make their candidate look really good and polished, and not allowing Trump and the Republicans to edit Trump's responses. That's where he's won all of his money.
4: And he had one against Stephanopoulos that was based on a false statement of fact. And the only reason I know that's because I do First Amendment. I paid attention now. And that's when he was on there and he accused Trump of actually being convicted of rape when he was found, you know, liable for defamation of for denying sexual assault, which is a much different thing. And Nancy Mace was on. I think it was the George Stephanopoulos show. And so there was one time, only once, of all the things where it was about somebody that gave something that was not an opinion, because you could pretty much say anything about anybody,
2: right?
4: Especially a president. Yeah. You know,
2: it's I played the Mark Ober stuff that I used to play, where he would kill puppies and touch children.
4: The Jerry Falwell case is the most outlandish thing in the world. Almost the more outlandish you get, the more protected it is.
2: And but our president doesn't seem to understand that. That's what drives me insane.
4: He needs to watch Larry Flint.
1: One last question. Jimmy Kimmel has apologized. Is it a good apology? Do you accept the apology?
5: I haven't heard him apologize, but he's a lowlife. Whether he apologized or not, he's a lowlife. He always has been. He shouldn't be on television.
2: And here's the thing. Does Donald Trump even know the power of the FCC and what they can and cannot do? And Jay, I think you'll be the first person to agree with me. If this goes where ABC fights it and it ends up at the Supreme Court, Donald Trump will have his ass handed to him.
4: Oh, and, I don't think the Supreme Court, they'd be 9-0.
2: Yeah, 9-0. 9-0.
5: I don't know how a guy can be on television.
2: No, Derby B, I'm not Bubba Stern. Stop with that nonsense. Can you not understand that I'm right? That I am right on this situation. I'm correct. And that I'm only criticizing our president because he doesn't know the law that he's trying, and he's going to look stupid.
4: And you're trying to give him suggestions of how to avoid the landmines. I mean, it's not like you're just burying
2: no,
4: the guy.
2: What he is doing is fundamentally illegal. He is illegally, you know, trying to get his commission, the FCC, to enforce laws that have never been enforced, that are not enforceable. You're not even in the right lane. The only way you could get Jimmy Kimmel off the air is if Jimmy Kimmel was to do an FCC violation, indecency or obscenity or a fleeting expletive or something like that.
4: And I haven't heard anyone make that allegation.
2: No.
4: Like they made against you and made against Nipplegate and made all those things where they were specifically saying this is obscenity.
5: Where the network gets
2: free. Now listen, if the networks, if the way
4: because
2: Jimmy,
4: that joke
2: the,
4: was crappy, but it was not obscene.
2: The way that Jimmy Kimmel gets thrown off the air is that enough advertisers don't want to be, you know, associated with Jimmy Kimmel because it's just too hot of a topic right now. And Mercedes and McDonald's and whoever Jimmy Kimmel's clients are puts pressure on ABC saying, hey, we're out. We liked no controversy at all. Listen, I've lived with that black cloud over my head. There was a no Bubba bye. There was a no. I was on the same list as it was Stern, Bubba, Rush, the Grease Man, Don Imus. I was on that proverbial national advertisers blacklist. Now, that's how Jimmy Kimmel gets offed. Not because the FCC comes in and does an investigation. When the FCC goes in and does an investigation, what are they going to find that he did wrong?
6: Well, he said bad things about the president.
4: Okay, I mean, well, I don't think it was illegal. A threat. I don't think it was a threat to the president. It wasn't a call to
2: wasn't a call to action.
4: Nope.
2: Now, if you'd say, listen, Donald Trump is such a lowlife that even, you know, Melania looks like a soon-to-be widow. And, you know, so let's make that happen, Kimmel Army. Right. Let's go out there and, you know, make sure that Melania is a widow. No, he didn't do any of that. And had he done that, that would be what you call call to action. And that's illegal. and he would be investigated.
4: Other than you and Howard Stern, you guys probably understand the nuances of FCC, First Amendment, and how a violation can actually lead to a fine and to a company doing something about it.
2: And being listen, I have been terminated by the FCC. And what Trump is alleging Kimmel did is not a fireable offense that the FCC can enforce. The FCC, and in fact, Jay, I would think that ABC could argue to the Supreme Court or to a federal court that Donald Trump is using the FCC in a weaponization type way and making up stuff as he goes along. Mm-hmm. There's no case law or precedent that television stations have to have their renewal looked at 4 years earlier than their renewal. Meaning most of these stations just renewed themselves. Out of the seven, five renewed themselves. They're not up for renewal for 6 years. I don't know of any other case law where any other president has made any other television or radio station have to go through the renewal process based on upsetting the president on a joke by a hack-ass comedian. He's making stuff up. There's no legal lane for him to even be playing in right now.
4: Do I remember the chronology correctly? There was actually congressional hearings on it as well?
2: Yes.
4: And was that before the FCC fine as it was being investigated?
2: Yes, it was in conjunction with.
4: Okay. And then at the end of it, it came out with the ginormous, it was 733.
2: 755.
4: 55. Oh, I know, pretty good. That was close.
2: It was 700 and then 55,000 for violation of your EOE file.
4: And terminate Bubba.
2: And terminate Bubba.
4: Wasn't that one of the conditions of the FCC?
2: Yes.
7: Jay, if you watch C-SPAN, Bubba's name was mentioned multiple times during the Senate hearing.
4: I thought I remembered that. It's been a long, long, long time. Well, just to educate, there's a lot of younger people that listen to your show, and there's other people that don't appreciate how involved. When you say these things about this, you're one of a few people in the world that has ever been under the pressure of the federal government for words.
2: I'm one of the very few people, a handful of people that has standing in this particular lane. I know what you can and cannot get fired for from the FCC. And the FCC does not have the power to hold your broadcast license over your head because you... Now listen, if Jimmy Kimmel had said something obscene, indecent,
4: right,
2: a call to action, there's several things they could have got him on.
4: Well, they had transcripts and pieces and names. You know what I mean? They had receipts to allege for you. If this is the best they got on him, you know what I mean? This joke?
2: So let me ask you a question.
4: Come on.
2: How bad does it look for a president when he goes, takes whatever he's trying to sling clear to the Supreme Court? He's got a 6-3 conservative majority in that very court, and he loses 9-0. Does that not make you look like an absolute idiot?
4: It should if that happened. And, you know, that's where the Supreme Court finds 9-0 a lot. They defend the First Amendment almost unanimously, almost always.
2: That's almost their hot spot. That, I mean, like, they defend, that's, it's a reason why it's our First Amendment. It's fundamentally the most important thing we have as a country.
4: They can't define what a woman is, but they will definitely defend
2: the First Amendment. And it's the one thing that the president, no matter who you are, needs to keep your nose out of, because you won't win.
5: Be on television. I don't know how a guy can be on television where the network gets free airwaves from the United States government. And
2: No. The network pays a lot of money. They're not free. Those airwaves are not free.
5: Spend 100% of his time knocking Republicans. And
2: it's my understanding that Jimmy Kimmel has made two jokes about President Trump.
4: Whoa, Bubba. You tell me that
2: in this latest go around.
4: Okay.
2: In this latest,
4: he's made 2,000 jokes about him.
2: In this latest go around, it's been two incidences. Latest go around.
4: But
2: here's the thing: why is our president worried and monitoring about what the Jimmy Cart Kimmel is saying.
3: You know, I mean, Clinton didn't like Rush Limbaugh. He talked about him.
2: And guess how many times that Clinton enacted his FCC to go into Rush Limbaugh's affiliates and have their license renewals looked at? None.
4: And how many statements do you have of Clinton on tape saying anything like, you know, Rush Limbaugh is a moron. He's an idiot. He's a lowlife.
3: He said that regularly. I've never criticized him.
2: Let me Google. I'm looking. Bill Clinton talks bad about Rush Limbaugh.
7: I'm looking for it.
4: I don't remember him ever. He was so presidential that he said, I don't know what the definition is.
2: He
4: never said an off word ever.
2: He didn't. He never said a bad word. He never put Rush on notice
4: and
2: like this.
4: Probably, and this is going to be really controversial because it was a different time, but probably the last president did meaningful bipartisan legislation that was meaningful for the country was Bill Clinton, including balancing our budget and getting rid of the deficit. And since that time, Republicans and Democrats alike have done a real S job at managing this country's money, including Trump right now. I would like him to be successful, but he's doing the same thing I never imagined this would be what
5: he's
4: doing.
5: Knocking Republicans and conservatives and Trump 100% of his time. It's not supposed to work that way, you know, equal time provisions.
2: No. You don't even know what you're talking about. Jimmy Kimmel is not held by equal time issues. Jimmy Kimmel, if he spends 15 minutes making fun of Republicans and you, ABC doesn't have to give 15 minutes to Republicans or you, for that matter. You don't even know what you're talking about.
5: That way, you know, equal time provisions, et cetera, et cetera. Not supposed to work that way. But he's not a funny guy. He's got no ratings. And I don't understand how...
2: And I don't disagree with that. I have a problem with that you're that obsessed with this guy.
4: Well, and, when and you're, you know, when there you're... is a certain obligation, you know, when during the presidential election, when, you know, Fox would have Trump on, they would always say Kamala was given an opportunity and she declined to respond. I mean, when you're doing hard news, they do that all the time. But this is not hard news. This is late night. I mean,
2: yeah, this is it's and comedy. And Jimmy Kimmel is a comedian and he does a nightly monologue. And I mean, you could go back to Johnny Carson and this whole stage or late night talk show arena, and to David Letterman, to some of the, you know, to Arsenio Hall, to Conan O'Brien, to, you know, Steve Colbert,
4: to Bubba the Love Sponge. You remember the line?
2: Yeah.
4: Nobody goes to the Bubba the Love Sponge show for news.
2: So here's the deal. Like, the president just is so out of line here. He doesn't even know the argument that he's trying to bring forth.
5: He can be on air. I think ABC is putting themselves in great jeopardy, actually.
2: Yeah. By expand on that.
4: So he's just saying they can keep him on air, huh?
2: Well, he's saying that by keeping him on air, ABC's... Well, let's listen to it.
5: He can be on air. I think ABC is putting themselves in great jeopardy, actually. You know, they've already paid me $16 million. George Slapidopoulos said things that were untrue, and they had to pay me $16 million. So this is very serious what's going on there.
8: People think new...
2: All right, so like...
4: You know what the difference is there, Bubba, too, is there was a specific false statement of fact. There's none of that. And there's no call to action, as you're saying. And there is no equal protection standard as it applies to jokes. And so... Everything you're saying is so accurate, and for anyone who doesn't understand, you know, you can criticize President Trump for the way that he's handling this, and you can still like the way he's handled the border.
2: Yeah.
4: And you can still like the way he handled immigration.
2: I love the way he handled immigration. I love the way he's handled the border. I loved a lot of things about him. But I'm not going to just sit unilaterally and support him when he makes an ass out of himself and he just validates what everybody who says he's a megalomaniac, narcissistic asshole that, you know, really, really sometimes just, you know, takes a hard line stance on something that doesn't matter. And, you know, when we have the absolute hot mess that we have in Iraq. You know, he's mad at Bill Maher now too. Tells Fox stop booking him. Like, who does he think that he's God? Does he think that he has that power?
4: I mean, Bill Maher has been so different since he went to that White House dinner. He still rips him, but he gives him a lot more respect than he used to. So I can't imagine. And I watched his,
2: with Newsom.
4: Yeah. He's got Club Random. He's got Club Random, and he's got his normal show, you know, the Bill Maher show on HBO. But he's, again, a comedian.
2: President Trump reignited his long feud with Bill Maher in a fiery rant targeted both the comedian and Fox News. Radar Online can reveal the 79-year-old blasted the HBO host as a moron and urged conservative media to stop giving him a platform. In a sprawling Truth Social post on Saturday, Trump took aim at Fox News and continuing to feature Bill Maher. I hate seeing Fox and other conservative outlets constantly making low-rated Bill Maher relevant as it pertains to the Republican Party and beyond, Trump wrote. Fox should stop putting this person on. He's not representing us. You look weak, stupid, and ineffective, and I hate seeing that. Trump's outburst followed Fox's The Big Weekend show discussing Bill Maher's recent sit-down with California Governor Gavin Newsom. I happened to watch Gavin Newsom, and admittedly a low IQ person who said he can't read a speech is dumb and essentially incompetent, and it took Bill Maher over the coals. Bill Maher was defenseless and totally decadent.
4: Is this old or new?
2: No, this is just happened yesterday. Saturday. This happened Saturday. So here's what I'm saying. The president is going and finding Bill Maher podcasts
4: that I haven't even seen this weekend.
2: going out and, you know, making sure somebody tapes the Jimmy Kimmel gimmick for him every night. And he's worried about this stuff.
7: I say the two times just to be, you know, correct, at least with Rush Limbaugh and Clinton. Clinton never mentioned Limbaugh in the first one. Limbaugh said he was talking about him. And the second one Dr. Dan sent me was this LA Times article. I haven't read it, but you can just say allow ads, I guess.
2: Frustrated Clinton assails Falwell and Limbaugh. Interview mix of politics and religion feeds intolerance and criticism. I can't quite read what it says.
3: A lot of presidents have criticized those who criticize them. It goes across 200 years of politics. When they get criticized, they get pissed, and they say something about it. It's not unusual.
2: And it's never, Dan, in your 200 years of reciting that this has happened, not one president has threatened to take your broadcast license away and then instilled their FCC-led commission to go after the broadcast licenses of...
3: But did you say Bush kind of threatened you with that same way, though?
2: No, but I had a violation.
3: But it was because of criticism of him. It was because the distinction you're making.
2: The distinction is me getting fined and me having a problem with the FCC had nothing to do with me saying anything about the president.
3: Right.
2: It had about me talking about hookers and sluts and a guy put a 10-pound weight to his testicles.
3: Okay.
2: You know, it was all stuff that is documented within the FCC guidelines that I violated. So, yeah, he has every... But I never made fun of Bush or anybody for that matter and got my license or stations fined for my criticism, of the president. Now, Lummy, what's this?
7: This is him not saying country, Limbaugh, but Limbaugh said this is him talking about...
4: Okay, let's see how different this sounds.
9: In this country, we cherish and guard the right of free speech. We know we love it when we put up with people saying things we absolutely deplore. And we must always be willing to defend their right to say things we deplore to the ultimate degree. But we hear so many loud and angry voices in America today whose sole goal seems to be to try to keep some people as paranoid as possible and the rest of us all torn up and upset with each other. They spread hate. They leave the impression that, by their very words, that violence is acceptable. you ought to see. I'm sure you are now seeing the reports of some things that are regularly said over the airwaves in America today. Well, people like that who want to share our freedoms must know that their bitter words can have consequences, and that freedom has endured in this country for more than two centuries because it was coupled with an enormous sense of responsibility on the part of the American people. If we are to have freedom to speak, freedom to assemble, and yes, the freedom to bear arms, we must have responsibility as well. And to those of us who do not agree with the purveyors of hatred and division, with the promoters of paranoia, I remind you that we have freedom of speech too, and we have responsibilities too, and some of us have not discharged our responsibilities. It is time we all stood up and spoke against that kind of reckless speech and behavior.
2: Now, hold on. Hold on. This was about as
3: eloquent.
2: This was about as eloquent. This is presidential.
3: Do you know why?
2: Hold on. Be quiet. This is presidential. This is thought out. This is calculated. And this is what Trump should be saying.
3: Yes, and Clinton was probably the smartest president we've had in 50 years.
2: Okay.
3: Objectively.
2: I will not disagree.
3: He was absolutely one of the smartest, one of the best statesmen of all times.
2: Yep.
3: We always say that Obama was such a good statesman.
2: No.
3: But Clinton was smarter and better.
2: Yep.
3: There's no question about
2: absolutely.
3: It.
2: Absolutely.
3: And these are the words that both sides should be listening to. Because
2: right.
3: The other side, and one of the things that you could say arguably today, is the other side throwing out things recklessly calling people in charge a fascist, a communist, Hitler, a murderer, a misogynist, a rapist, a genocidal maniac. There's responsibility with those words as well.
4: Dan, that's what we're saying, is if he would just say the same thing.
2: If Trump doesn't have the intelligence to say the same words that you said, that's not criticizing Limbaugh.
3: He does criticize Limbaugh.
4: He's criticizing the Democrats' responsibility to respond with words is what he's saying. And that's the same thing that we could say right now if President Trump uttered those identical words. It would be meaningful to the
2: way
4: country.
2: Way more meaningful.
3: I agree 100%. But he did criticize him in the article that Lummy's got that
4: you don't
3: have the soundbite for.
4: But that has nothing to do with
3: your
4: right or wrong. We're trying to articulate a point right now.
3: I'm saying that Clinton is absolutely a better spokesperson and more intelligent than Donald Trump. I'm not arguing that in one way whatsoever. And I'm saying that both sides need to understand the responsibility that comes with free speech.
4: That's not what you were saying.
3: That's what
4: you were saying is that Clinton has said the same type of stuff about Obama and same stuff. No, he never did
2: Clinton
4: about anybody.
2: About
4: Limbaugh. He never said anything.
3: Read the article I said to Bobby.
4: An article? Every clip that Bubba's played this morning
3: right.
4: with Trump, he said something so unprecedented. And I really support the guy. Everyone's a moron. Everyone's a lunatic.
2: Everybody's getting rid of him.
4: I mean,
2: don't put him on the air anymore. You're stupid.
4: Come on, man.
2: You're stupid. He's a low IQ person.
4: Every single person. One thing you cannot say about Bill Maher is he's dumb. You can disagree with him, but that's like saying Bill Clinton's dumb. Objectively
3: Bill
4: wrong.
3: Bill Clinton's not dumb.
4: Okay.
3: Bill Maher's not dumb.
4: Is objectively not dumb.
3: He's not dumb.
4: Okay.
3: I agree.
4: So when he's saying those stupid things,
2: low
4: that's
2: IQ
4: what we're not trying to say that he's different
2: IQ.
4: Than every president, Dan. Period. No one's been similar to this guy. No one's been as sensitive as this guy. No one has been as responsive as this guy. No one's had a platform like this guy's had. And all Bob has been trying to say all morning is hey, man, it's a little different. It's a little different this time.
2: And you cannot, hold on.
3: I agree that his delivery sucks.
2: But hold on. No. But he's not even in the game. He doesn't even know his own power or lack of. He does not have the power to use his FCC commission as a Gestapo, weaponization of a commission. He doesn't even have the standing to go ahead and try to make these ABC O&Os have to renew their licenses that just have been renewed. He's going to get his ass handed to him by a federal judge. He doesn't have the he doesn't even know how to play the game.
4: There's a better way to ingratiate yourself with the American citizens than attacking a comedian. You know, get the fuel rates down, get the price of eggs down, get the things that the people in the United States care about
2: down. His approval rating, Dan, is 32%. Like, you know, like
4: finish the war.
3: I agree. Let's impeach him. Let's move on.
4: Who said that? Let's move to another president that
3: understands the law better.
4: Who said impeach him? Has a better delivery. Who said impeach him?
2: Nobody's saying that. Wow, Dan.
3: Well, if he's violating the Constitution by using the FCC,
4: who said that?
3: Bubba's saying that. Nope. And you're saying
4: nobody,
3: that.
4: He's no one's saying impeach him.
3: No, I didn't say. You Bubba did. Said that. I said, Bubba's saying he's violating the... You said, who's saying that? He is violating the... stop interrupting me, please. You guys are both saying he's violating the Constitution by infringing on the First
2: Amendment.
3: Not
2: violating the Constitution. He's violating his power. He doesn't have the power.
3: So you're saying he's abusing his power by...

0: are saying under the freedoms of the First Amendment,
1: right,
0: and make America great again by making people like you again, by doing the right thing on the big, big, big sores that you've put Band-Aids over currently, which is mostly this Iranian war you've gotten us into.
1: And he can say funny things that doesn't, like, be self-deprecating, like when he talked about the bulletproof vest. I don't know if I can handle looking 20 pounds heavier. Not presidential. Funny. It doesn't need to be. Everyone's a moron. Everyone's an idiot. Everyone's a lowlife. It's so
0: low IQ.
1: Not helpful.
0: Everybody's
1: it's
0: low
1: not
0: IQ.
1: Helpful.
0: Like, I mean, you know,
1: as you say, you can't say hateful things.
0: I've already sued George Stephanopoulos for $16 million, and I'm going to basically have my FCC look into the seven stations and their renewal process. They currently broadcast for free on American airwaves. You don't even know what you're talking about. Like, how can you be the president of the United States and not know how the FCC works?
1: And you never said the word impeach. That's ridiculous.
0: I don't want him impeached.
1: No.
0: I don't want him impeached. I want him to fix us and his ability. Let me, what's this?
2: Oh, this is, so this is Clinton kind of complaining about the press.
3: This is the way
2: he was able to do it.
0: Listen. Let's be honest. This guy was getting rang through the ringer.
1: Yep.
0: I mean, with the Monica Lewinsky stuff, and we were all, I was guilty of it. I absolutely dressed him down like you wouldn't believe. Let's see how he defended his position and what he threatened to do that people that necessarily didn't go lockstep with what he was doing.
3: We're all across the political spectrum, and they came out in general terms that you were 21st. And on public persuasion and economic management, they gave you a fifth. Pretty good.
4: Pretty good.
3: They gave you a 41st on moral authority.
4: They're wrong about that.
3: Why, sir?
4: They have no idea what I was subject to. And what a lot of people support it. No other president ever had to endure someone like Ken Starr indicting innocent people because they wouldn't lie in a systematic way. Every day, an entire apparatus was devoted to destroying him. And still, not any example of where I ever disgraced this country publicly. I made a terrible public personal mistake, but I paid for it. And I will go to my grave being at peace about it. And I don't really care what they think.
3: Oh, yes, you do,
4: They
3: sir.
4: Have no idea.
3: Excuse me, Mr. President. You care. I can feel it across the room.
4: No,
3: I
4: care.
3: It very
4: I
3: deeply.
4: Care. You don't want to go here, Peter. You don't want to go here. Not after what you people did and the way you, your network, what you did with Kenneth Starr, the way your people repeated every little sleazy thing he leaked. No one has any idea what that's like. You never had to live in a time
1: sounds like
4: when
1: the
4: people
1: Russian
4: you
1: collusion.
4: Knew and cared about were being indicted, carted off to jail, bankrupted, ruined, because they were Democrats and because they would not lie. So I think we showed a lot of moral fiber to stand up for that. To stand up for these constant investigations, for this constant bodyguard of lies.
0: If I'm Donald Trump, I got to go to words. But if I'm Donald Trump, I'm calling up Bill. I just want to let you know, Bill, I've been looking at some old tapes and stuff, and you really, really, you know, you really, really, really had a lot of heat on you. You really did with that dress and everything. But I got to tell you, Bill, can you help me navigate through this Jimmy Kimmel?
2: He was good, man. He was good.
0: Oh, he was good.
1: He didn't call him a moron like he does to CNN fake news.
0: No, he just told him.
1: He just looked it right in the face.
0: He said, told you, be careful.
1: Be careful where you go.
0: Hey, I'm going to tell you something. You better be careful.
2: My wife is.
0: Your network, man, your network didn't do me right. But it was,
1: don't cross my wife.
0: It was sucking Ken Starr. RSD, but it was burying me, buddy. But I'm just saying, man.
1: Trump have said that same thing, Bubba?
0: You know, I just want to let you know, I'm going to sue every one of you, and you guys will be having a lawsuit. You'll be paying me just like George Stephanopoulos did. Oh, and by the way,
1: I was scared when he said, watch yourself.
0: Hold on, I'm going to be taking your license away. The FCC will be contacting you today, tomorrow at noon, to start to worry about your license renewal. But we just renewed our license last eight years. Oh, it doesn't matter. You're going to have to renew it again after 6 months. Because I don't like you, what you said. You're an idiot. You're low IQ. You have no idea what the hell you're talking about. I mean, it's like,

0: It's almost comical at this point. It really is.
1: It wouldn't be the same. People were saying that Bill Clinton wasn't presidential, and that was November 18, 2004. He just won the election.
2: Listen, Clinton was presidential.
1: He just won re-election.
2: Trump is white trash. I mean, that's what it is.
0: That is.
1: I mean, Trump won re-election, and that was the heat he was getting from the media.
0: And here's the thing, man. Trump is strong, and he doesn't screw around, and he doesn't let people screw with us, and he has so many great
1: I love him.
0: Great attributes and qualities, but he just lets the stupid stuff, he gets down the whole rabbit hole of some of this stupid stuff, and then he starts making stupid decisions and stupid comments, and he just needs to stop and be the badass, ass-kicking, gun-toting president that we need him to be. He needs to end this war, and then he needs to, you know, worry about the midterms. If he ends this war relatively soon, it's the greatest gift he could give all of his fellow Republicans for midterms.
1: Yes.
0: And gas start coming down. You know, it'll take 2 or 3 months for it to come down to prices that we can live with, but that aligns itself perfectly with the midterms, you know, July, August, September. And, you know, but that's going to require him to, he's so pregnant with this Iraqi deal that he's going to have to do some very unpopular things in order to right this rudderless ship.
3: But Bubba, don't you agree, whether or not you agree on his policies or his tact, he gives us the best entertainment of any president in the last 50 years.
0: Yeah.
1: Oh, but he's the funniest. Absolutely.
3: He is the most entertaining president of all time.
1: But I wouldn't want trade texting like him.
0: But here's the deal. Here's the deal, Dan. He gives us the best entertainment, and he's our guy, but he's going to look stupid, and he's going to look weak when he tries to keep screwing with ABC and they get in front of a federal judge, or more importantly, in front of the Supreme Court.
1: Well, the court of public opinion already hates it too, Bubba.
0: Yeah, I got to go. I'm two breaks behind.
4: We deviated from the norm, and look what came of it.
5: You have some issues, kid.
4: Bubba the Love Sponge. The Bubba the Love Sponge show returns after these words.
0: You know, sometimes you just need a good electrician. 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
4: When Clinton was in office, we had a heyday with him. He could have very well called. Anyway, I just want to let you know that. Bubba the Love Sponge, which, by the way, when I spoke to Bill Clinton, when I had John Morgan on the phone, when John Morgan put us on the phone, Bill Clinton said he'd heard of me and that I was a rascal.
5: Yeah, because didn't you? Manson had the funniest Bill Clinton. I mean, he did an amazing Bill Clinton.
4: Wasn't.
6: If you had it to do over again, would you inhale?
7: Sure, if I could. I tried before.
8: That's right, America. If I had it to do over again, I'd take a big old deep hit off of that joint. Why not? It feels good. I admitted I smoked pot, and the American people said, we're okay with that. And I became president of the United States. So now I think it's time for a president with a new attitude towards drugs. I don't say, just say no. I don't say, just don't do it. I say, hey, let's get high.
5: It's pretty funny.
4: Oh, yeah.
8: Smoking marijuana might not be the answer to the national debt or balancing the budget. But after a couple of big Bob Marleys, hey, who cares anyway? Now, I know some people might say, what about traditional family values? Well, I am a firm believer in family values. I do not believe pregnant women should smoke marijuana. Hey, look what it did to Chelsea. Now, if you'll excuse me, I have to attend.
4: I mean, this is as bad as anything Jimmy Kimmel said.
5: Oh, it's hilarious.
4: Yeah.
8: To some important foreign affairs. Paint them all red. That's good.
4: And then remember when Hillary Clinton had, like, it's 3 a.m.
5: Yes. Who do you want to call picking up the phone?
4: Yeah. So, I mean, what?
9: It's 3 a.m. and your children are safe and asleep. But there's a phone in the White House and it's ringing. Something's happening in the world. Your vote will decide who answers that call. Whether it's someone who already knows the world's leaders, knows the military, someone tested and ready to lead in a dangerous world. It's 3 a.m. and your children are safe and asleep. Who do you want answering the phone?
10: I'm Hillary Clinton, and I approve this message.
4: Oh, I didn't. I thought I had something. Oh,
5: I was waiting for the punchline.
11: Yes, sir. Why don't we get drunk and...
5: Bow out.
11: Thank you very much.
4: This is the White House Correspondents' Dinner. I think it is, Lummy. And that's Ted Kennedy.
12: Thank you, Senator Kennedy. That was great, yeah. Go have another pint of Goldschlager, okay? Welcome. Welcome, one and all, to the first annual Kick the Republicans While They're Down After Hours White House Party. It's the first of many to come because I ain't leaving. I'm going to be president for a long time. I don't care. Declare martial law or something. Wait. Shh. What's that? Oh, it's my approval rating going up. 90, 110%. How can that be, you say? I think they're polling some of the people I've had killed. Who said that? Who said that? Anyone from the GOP here tonight? No? Oh, too bad. Because if there was, I was going to tell you to come.
5: Bow wow.
11: That's how we got in this mess in the first place.
12: Touche. Well, I was going to dedicate this next song to the GOP. You know, I can't remember. What does GOP stand for? Oh, yeah. Kiss my ass. Oh, well, without further ado.
4: I mean, like, you know, like...
5: It's clear parody, though. Yeah, obviously, yeah, protected speech. Yeah. Clear parody.
4: Here we go, here we go.
12: I mean, Hammer. This is for all you Republicans out there. You can't touch me.
4: Oh, this is funnier than hell.
12: You can't touch me.

0: My crotch is starting to burn. Need another fat intern. Tried by the GOP, but I'm too slick. They can't impeach me. I'm good. I'm
1: wow.
0: The chicks. I'm like Teflon, cause nothing sticks. I get
1: wow.
0: So much, cause I'm the president. You can't touch. I told you, Trent Lott. Can't touch me. I'm guilty of sin, and you know it. You can't touch me. Look at my approval rating through the roof. You can't touch me.
2: All right, so like, you know, we've been, you know.
3: Do you think that's any worse than Jimmy Kimmel? I mean,
2: no.
3: Come on, man. Which is hilarious, by the way.
4: Yes, hello. Who's this?
5: It's Brenda.
4: Hello. This is Bill Clinton.
5: Hi.
4: I just want. Clinton? Yes.
5: This is a blessing.
4: Good morning.
5: Good morning.
4: I just wanted to call personally. And thank you for all your hospitality yesterday.
5: Oh, look, and we'd love to do it again, over and over if we could.
4: It was truly a heartwarming experience.
5: You're not sick, are you?
4: No. Well, you know, it's going around, that chest congestion.
2: All right, so I don't want to let me. I wanted to get into, I'm going to go to words now because I cannot for the life of me, from a well-liked politician and Bill Clinton, to who we have now in Donald Trump, who I think, listen, I think Trump can certainly pull the nose up. Yeah. I really do. Get us out of this war and, you know, get the gas prices down and stop screwing with everybody. And I hope Cuba is not next. I mean, we just need some downtime from being all stressed out. We took Venezuela, you know, we're in the middle of taking Iran, you know, Iraq, and you know, maybe we don't need to mess with Cuba. But maybe we do. But when I return, Lummy, the mayor of Chicago, you look at these cities, Minneapolis, Detroit, Chicago, Philly,
6: New York,
2: you know, Seattle, Los Angeles. I said Minneapolis.
3: Oh, did you?
2: Los Angeles,
3: yep.
2: San Francisco. And you look at these mayors, and there's one thing that's obviously the common denominator. And the majority of them are African American. And they hate white people. The most racist people in America are those mayors of some of our largest cities, are some of the most racist people in the world. And at the top is this Brandon Johnson, the mayor of Chicago. And I remember we had a caller call in, Lummy, and you're like, man, if you think Lori Lightfoot is bad, wait till you see the Joker that's getting ready to be, because they knew this person that the Bubba Army who called in was from Chicago.
6: He was a police officer.
2: He was a police officer. Yeah. And he was like,
3: he
2: what?
3: Was?
2: Yeah. We had a police officer from Chicago call in and go, you think Lori Lightfoot was bad? You'll be calling for three Lori Lightfoots after this dildo. I got four instances when he has been on the meet and been in front of the media in the last 2 weeks. Wait till you I'm gonna play him next, and you're just gonna be like, how can the mayor of the third largest city in America, how can the governor, well then the governor is just as corrupt as this guy, how can somebody not step in? I'll do it next.
7: Non-scripted and unregulated.
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7: The Bubba the Love Sponge show returns after these words.
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5: So I got to be quick about this mayor of Chicago, Brandon Johnson, stuff. Because, let me, I got this voicemail on my phone Saturday. And it was two of them back to back. And I got to play them for you people. Because I don't know if somebody needs help. I know the only thing I can decipher is they're running out of minutes on their cell phone, and I don't know if it's somebody that's retarded or illiterate or really really really ethnic. I cannot decide, like, they're really really really in trouble and they need help. It's unbelievable, and I'm going to play it before we leave. Here are the four examples of, in my opinion, the most disgusting mayor that we have in our mayoral system of large Democratic cities. And his name's Brandon Johnson. He's an African-American from Chicago. And I'm just going to tell you right now, it's my opinion, and I'm not a black guy, but he is absolutely the most racist, race-baiting person, probably next to Whoopi Goldberg.
6: Just watched an entire city council, in transparency, try to take wages away from the very people who are part of an industry that has its ties to slavery. Nobody's hiding from that.
5: What?
6: I am boldly declaring that we need reparations in this city, and that's why I'm funding it.
5: Let me play it one more time for you, Jay.
7: He's talking about restaurant owners?
5: What's that?
7: He's talking about restaurant owners?
5: Yes. Yes. Here we go.
6: Just watched an entire city council, in transparency, try to take wages away from the very people who are part of an industry that has its ties to slavery. Nobody's hiding from that. I am boldly declaring that we need reparations in this city, and that's why I'm funding it.
5: That's example number one. Here's example. So let me, just in the last 4 or 5 days of the news cycle, I have found this.
8: Making sure that my
5: administration,
8: been very intentional about making sure that my administration, unlike previous administrations, have people who work for me that reflect the community. Once upon a time, just to be very blunt with you, two administrations ago, 70% of the mayor's administration were white men, right? And that's just not a diversified approach, I believe. Been very intentional.
5: So he basically only hires African Americans, or he's discriminated against white men. Here is so a reporter, Lummy, from the Chicago Press talks about an instance where an illegal alien grabbed a Chicagoan and bashed her head against railing and killed her.
7: Oh.
5: And this person had been let out of jail by this mayor's wide sweeping, we don't want to incarcerate illegal immigrants. A lot of these mayors have that policy. Well, they will not incarcerate illegal immigrants and not work with ICE.
9: Yep, sanctuary cities.
5: So this is a sanctuary city. And they won't answer the question when the news media, the Chicago news media, WGN, WBBM, Channel 2, when they try to ask this mayor, he's got a little spokesperson that whisks them quickly out of the room.
10: Well, the real Chicagoans that I talk to, that I communicate with, mostly black and brown, actually, tell me that you don't seem to know the difference between illegal aliens and real Chicago citizens. They feel that you are siding with the illegal aliens over them in their communities. And okay. Sadly,
4: William, let's get to the question.
10: Let's get to the question. The real question is simply this.
5: So that's the handler stepping in.
9: Yep.
10: I don't know how to make it any more direct. An illegal alien from Nicaragua grabbed a woman on the north side last week.
4: Is that a question?
10: Bashed her head into the sidewalk, knocked her unconscious, and raped her.
5: And raped her.
10: If that had been your wife, Stacy.
4: Okay, all right, we're not going to answer it. Thank you. Thanks, William.
9: All right.
10: Would you want ICE to deport her?
9: All right. Let's move on.
11: Yes,
9: let's move on.
10: Move on. As a man, would you want?
5: Yeah, let's move on.
9: Thanks.
5: Thank you. Let's move on.
12: You remember there was a famous, I believe, Dukakis question where they asked him about the death penalty, and they asked him that question, the same thing, in a debate. If your wife had been raped, would you support the death penalty? And he said no. And it was not that it was a shocking question. It was a shocking answer.
8: Trust me.
5: This guy has already got, he's so arrogant that he's already got himself rung in to be the mayor for 17 more years.
9: Oh, that, good luck.
5: Listen.
8: Trust
5: 17?
8: Me.
5: Yep, 17 more years.
8: It doesn't matter who the mayor is moving forward. When the 58th mayor comes in another 17 years, they won't be able to undo the work that we've done to support mental health care in the city of Chicago.
13: Confident on that one, Mayor.
8: Trust me.
5: So that's the mayor of Chicago. That's how much of a dick he is. Won't answer questions when it comes to being a sanctuary city and not knowing the difference between real Chicagoans and illegal immigrants. And when a real Chicago woman gets raped and her head smashed against the railing by an illegal immigrant, a real Chicago woman, he doesn't want to answer that. And he wants to ring himself in for 17 more years, and he wants to basically target restaurants and that have ties to slavery, and he wants to, you know, start, you know, paying African Americans reparations. That's your mayor of Chicago, which isn't that much different from the mayor of Detroit, which isn't that much different than the mayor of Minneapolis, which isn't that much different than the mayor of New York, not much different from the mayor of Philadelphia, Los Angeles, San Francisco, Denver. Let me. So you're saying, I think in he's up for re-election when?
9: 2027.
5: And he's got a Greek guy that's going against him that's raised how much?
9: $18.3 million.
5: And how much has he raised?
9: $850,000.
5: Go, Greek, go.
9: Good luck, buddy.
5: I got to get us back on time, but we're going to end the show with these disturbing voicemails that I got.
9: Oh, I can't wait.
5: Oh, my God.
9: Is it an Indian person?
5: I don't know what it is. You guys can help me decipher.
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15: Whenever someone asks, how was your weekend? 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
0: And they're all from the heart.
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0: Bubba the Love Spot.
3: So, Lummy, I've gotten two voicemails from this 423, which that's the area code, 423.
4: Oh.
3: Maybe you can look that up for me. Here's the first one.
5: Get up! You come out here and get me. I don't hear you, but give me a ride. Oh, you hear you over here, man? Oh, well, for 12 o'clock, go get me.
3: So
4: is that English?
3: I don't know what it is.
4: I think it's Tennessee.
3: I think it's
6: thank God
3: Tennessee.
6: Thank God it's not like the upper northern Hillsborough County.
3: All right, so let me, here's the second one. I got two of them. Here's the second one.
5: Hey, you gonna come get me? It's 12 o'clock. I'm gonna stick you.
6: Mm-hmm. If you come see me, it's gonna be pow pow. I'm gonna stick you.
3: Yeah.
5: Come get me.
3: And he's hitting something.
6: Yeah, I don't get it.
5: Come on, get me.
3: I think he's mad because somebody said they were going to come get him.
6: Uh-huh.
3: And he's mad because he didn't come get him, and I think he's crying now.
5: I didn't get him. I didn't go home. Mm. Home. I don't want you. I don't want you. I don't want you. I don't go home. I didn't get away from you. I'll get you. I'll get you. I'll get you. I'll get you. I'll get you. I'll get you. I'll get you. I'll get you. I'll get you. I'll get you.
3: Now, here's the thing. Is this a language that other people can understand? Could you, like, is there somebody that can understand this?
4: It sounds like mountains of Tennessee. What?
3: I think it's, I'll stick you.
6: For sure.
4: Woo.
6: Dude, that is completely unhinged.
3: This is the number.
6: Oh, you're calling him?
3: Yeah.
7: The number you are trying to call has been disconnected. Goodbye.
4: Wow. All right.
3: Yeah, there you go. I'll stick you, mama, more minutes.
6: I think the only good part about that is it's directed to somebody that we know is not you, because you never said, I'm coming to get you. Pop, pop. I'm going to stick it. Dig it, dig
3: yeah.
6: It.
3: Yeah.
6: I mean, so it's not, it was definitely a missed call.
3: Yeah. I don't know, man.
6: Whew.
3: I don't know. So, Lummy, you got that. We're going to do, is that going to be, that's not going to be live, is it?
4: No, we're going to
3: tape it.
4: Yep. Okay.
3: I'm taping some stuff that we're going to start doing. Like a Bubba After Show. It's where I break down certain videos. And, you'll see. We'll have them up and ready. We'll probably have them up by this week, won't we?
4: Yeah, probably get out this week.

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5: 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Glad you get to hear me.
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0: 4. 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Dan, I was worried about Dan.
1: It was a close one.
0: Because he was, he went to the F1 festivities for the weekend in Miami. Man, I watched a little bit of it on television, and man, do they just, it's just really, really, really a different level of money and elegance and showmanship than any racing that, you know, that we have here, you know, in the United States, whether it be NASCAR, NHRA, you know, IndyCar, World Outlaw, you know, Lucas, just any type of racing we have is, God, the money.
1: I know.
0: I mean, it's like almost like they need to put kind of a salary cap. I think they've tried.
1: They've doubled everything. It's almost doubled. Like the suites, they started off maybe like 6,000-7,000. Now they're like, you know, 12,000 to 15,000.
0: Oh, so you're looking
1: they sell
0: at
1: million-dollar areas. Like, so it's $1 million to rent the
0: villas. I'm not even talking about that end of it. I'm talking about the competition end of it. Oh. Like money is no object. They got tire warmers, and they, I mean, they just get the technology.
1: Oh, yeah.
0: And I mean, like, it's unbelievable.
1: The waste. They talk about, you know, like kind of having the, you know, leading the world in renewable energy, and yet they fly, each team flies like two, you know, giant jumbo jets around the entire world every 2 weeks.
0: Not to mention
1: a circus. It's a traveling circus.
0: Not to mention each driver, you know, I think on the low end, like a jobber driver will make like $11 million, like mm-hmm. a low guy, like a Haas driver.
1: Yeah.
0: And then, but like, you know, the Lando Norris and the Hamilton and the Verstappen and all these, they're making 50-60 million a year.
1: Yep.
0: If not more.
1: Mm-hmm.
0: So
1: some of the highest paid athletes in the world.
0: So you're saying,
1: and they're in their low 20s. Most of them are pretty young.
0: Oh, they're, yeah. Hold on. There's two things. They're super young and they're super in shape skinny.
1: Oh, they have to be. I mean, yeah. They're like jockeys. They're like the guys that ride the horses.
0: Like Jay would be a little bit heavy.
1: Right. He'd absolutely be heavy. You know, and a giant. Jay, you know, Jay would be a giant on pit row.
0: Jay, yes. Who is the skinniest Diaco by far? You need to lose 15 pounds or you're going to be overweight, buddy. I mean,
1: his weight shows too.
0: Well, wow. I know.
1: Like, yeah, some girls you can see when they gain 10 pounds. When Jay gains or loses 10 pounds, it shows in his face.
0: Well, whatever. I'm not analyzing. He's off limits.
1: Whatever.
0: Yeah,
2: I was going to say, but Bubba,
0: off limits on my show. I can't tell you that he's off limits in life because
1: there's nothing negative about what I said.
0: Yeah, you did. You called him.
2: He's like a jerk.
0: Yeah. So, by the way, Lummy,
1: like feminine.
0: By the way, Lummy, I got a gift certificate and a birthday card, and I don't know that I mentioned it last week. Abby Morgan, our girl from Ohio. Thank you so much. I loved your card. I read it, and thank you for your gift certificate and just your generosity. Thank you so much, Abby Morgan. So I think I may have said something.
2: Robert Travolta, 25. You said you got a. You said you got something in the mail, but you didn't say.
0: Damn it! I meant last week to pay homage to Abby Morgan. So thank you, Abby Morgan.
2: With the F1, we had a great sponsor who paid for a hospitality suite and was all up in there. And Dan, I think, was blown away by this really hot chick because he wasn't able to go up there and see our great sponsor. It's the Gitterbox guys. They had a sponsorship. They had a hospitality.
0: So our Gitterbox guys had a suite?
2: Yes.
0: And Dan didn't go?
2: No, he was busy.
1: I was with 8 people.
0: Oh.
1: I couldn't bring, you know, 8 people.
0: I know, but I guarantee you your seats with the 8 people probably weren't nearly as cool as the Get a Box place.
1: Well, we had some sweet access, and you know, I was literally like 15 yards from the start finish line.
0: Right.
1: And you know, I was like lined up with like number 3 or 4 car on the start. So it was
0: outside of the track, not inside.
1: The outside of the track,
0: right.
1: Yeah.
0: I will tell you this. When you're watching it on TV, you could see that F1 took every nook and cranny of the course and try to make it like some type of sweet type of deal. Like even like patches of grass, they would have like AstroTurf with umbrellas and couches and like just normal. They were taking normal areas and trying to make them probably what would.
1: Well, they're, and they're expanding the suites. They're expanding it by, you know, they're wrapping it around that first turn to making kind of like a circle at the end of the suites and then covering the top four.
0: Was it
1: seat.
0: A good race?
1: It was a great race. Yeah, it was a great race. It's, and you didn't know who was going to be on the podium until literally like the last
0: well, they
1: turn.
0: Said, they
1: the
0: said, they said where the guy that won it. It's because he went to lap 27 before he switched out tires, and everybody else switched out tires between 22 and 24.
1: Right, he did so wait.
0: He waited like a three extra laps, and that might have been the difference.
1: The overcut instead of the undercut.
0: So,
1: but there's also, here's what the difference was. Around lap 4 or 5, there was an accident. And Leclerc had a 2-second lead over the next guy and was cruising. And then after the accident, everything got bunched up, and then, you know.
0: You couldn't break away.
1: No. They got this weird thing. Like, they used to have something called DRS.
0: Yeah, where the back spoilers would open up, but there was a fine equation as to where they would open up. You had to be within 1.5 seconds.
1: One second
0: in front of the car, and behind. You had to be within 1 second of the guy in front of you.
1: Yeah, there's like a mark. Maybe, you know, 200, 300 yards before the straight. And so at that point,
0: they closed. In the corners, they all closed. But then on these straightaways, if you were trailing your guy from a second or less, then yours would open up, but his wouldn't.
1: Right.
0: So, you know, like the first
1: place. You get like 6 miles an hour.
0: Yeah, like so the first place guy, he'd be hauling ass and doing real good, and a guy would be kind of on his ass a little bit within a second, and so going in the corners, both of them have a solid rear wing, but then as they exit the corner and they got a long straightaway, the guy in the back, second place, his wing would completely open up,
1: right,
0: causing that less of drag because you don't need that much downforce when you're going straight.
1: Right.
0: You can't just need it for the corners, and it would just, you just, phew, like you just, you know, it made it super competitive. I don't know why they changed it. They
1: did it weird now. And so now it's, there's a wing in the front that opens up as well. One of the front splitters opens up. So it's double. It keeps better balance on the car. And then if you're within a second, then you get different battery characteristics for the whole lap.
0: Like more hybrid.
1: Yeah, you get more hybrid power. So that's how they do it differently. So it's really complex, and I'd it rather, makes too much thinking.
0: I wish they would just go back to when Cena drove, or Senna, or Michael Schumacher, or these guys that Nigel Mansell? Like, these guys had to really, really, the shifter was on the side, and they didn't, you know, all they had was their right foot.
1: Drum brakes.
0: Yeah, like, I mean, you know, they didn't have any push to pass or extra hybrid or my spoiler in the rear is going to give me less drag. They just had, you know what they had? They had big balls.
1: And about 2 or 3 funerals a year.
0: Yeah, true. True. When's the last time, like I think in NASCAR, I think the answer is Dale Sr. I think Dale Sr. is the last. No, Dale Sr.
2: Oh, death? Yeah.
0: I think Dale Sr. is the last death of NASCAR. After Dale Sr. died, they came up with soft wall technology, the Hans device.
1: Became ubiquitous. Everyone, no one even really realized what a Hans device was. And within 2 years, almost every sanctioning body for racing said it was mandatory.
0: Like my son, when I got him, his first time he got in a race car was at 3. And I put him in a Hans, and he has never raced one lap without a Hans, so he absolutely like feels naked or like not comfortable if he doesn't have his Hans. By the way, my son won this weekend.
2: Oh, nice. Congrats.
0: It's his 6th race in a row that he's won. He won.
2: That's awesome.
0: He won 3 sprint car races. Then he drives for his stepfather, Big Fraud Motorsports, and 602s and 604 crates. He won a 602 crate race. He won a 604 crate race. That makes it the last 5 times he raced, he won. And then he had a race this past Saturday in New Henry and won that one. And congrats. Lummi, I got good news. What? But when we return, my track opens up. My next date for Ocala Speedway is Saturday, May 30th. That's our next race. And we got, who we got?
2: You got Nunley coming down?
0: Well, no, they can't make it. Oh. I'm trying to get them for August.
2: Oh, perfect.
0: But we got Street Stocks, V8 Thunders, 4.6 Crown Vicks, 604 crate models, and 602s. And I've already talked to Tyler and Augie, the guy who owns his cars, Augie Bertram, the Big Frog Motorsports guy, his stepfather. And Tyler's going to come to my track on the 30th and run two late models.
2: Nice.
0: So jeez. That's going to be cool. That's going to be super cool.
1: It's like Tom Brady coming back to New England, you know? It's awesome.
0: Maybe, Dan, if you're not doing anything.
1: What is it? This weekend, next weekend?
0: No, God, it's a month from now.
1: Oh, I could probably do it.
0: It's Saturday, May 30th.
1: Oh, okay.
0: So now, Lummi, I did sit down with Macho Man, and yes. Macho Man, your microphone is up. We today came up with some hard dates based on Bobby from Live Fast Towing.
2: Yes, it is.
0: And Gene Lasker. I was absolutely in a fetal position yesterday with my kidney stone. Oh. I've still not passed it.
1: Oh, yeah, I was going to ask
0: about
1: that.
0: It's been a week and 3 days. Jeez, I just can't pass it for some reason. I'm on my Flomax.
1: Have you seen the doctor?
0: No.
1: Why don't you see a doctor? Maybe they need to like zap it or something.
0: Dan, they can't zap it when it's in the...
1: Well, maybe they can grab it.
0: I'm not doing that.
1: Come on,
0: that's
1: man.
0: When they, no. That's when they... That's
1: come
0: when they
1: on.
0: Know. All right. Let me go ahead and say, Dan, go see a doctor today about numbing up your penis and sticking a rod up your penis with a set of grabber claws
1: and
0: a camera to grab the stone that if you just keep pounding with water, yeah. You're going to be able to maybe pass it.
2: No thanks.
1: I love that procedure. I had it done, and it was one of the most humiliating. They didn't have the grabber right. part, but they did. I had a rigid scope. And
0: yeah, how'd that go
1: was,
0: for you?
1: Well, I told the story on the radio. It was one of the most humbling.
2: Right.
1: Yeah, the biggest black guy in Tampa. Right.
0: And I think you told
1: me it was like I had a toothpick in his hands.
0: I think you told me that you didn't wish it upon your worst enemy.
1: No, but that'd be wonderful to get it was, at least, you know. It's a day of burning when you urinate versus what you're going through.
0: Well, I'm just going to keep pounding water. And I'm not having a rod. Listen, I've been through 16 kidney stones, and I've only gone to the doctor quite two times on them. One was the very first time it happened. I didn't know what was happening to my body. I thought I was having a heart attack, and they diagnosed it as a kidney stone. So now I know what the symptoms are when I'm getting one. Just it starts.
1: Have you had the rod before?
0: No.
1: You've never had it.
0: Don't be afraid of the unknown.
1: Come on.
0: I've had enough people that had the rod, including my stepfather, and who's now deceased. Rest in peace, Jeff. Eddie, I love you. He's had the rod a couple times because he was prone to kidney stones, and he's like, man, he never had the rod ever again. He said, I did the rod two times. It's the most traumatic experience ever.
1: He tried it a second time, though.
0: He had to. It was so, you know, he just couldn't get it. It was after he would, you know, it's gone a month. I've gone a week, and I've gone 9 days. Now, if it gets to be a month from now, and I still haven't passed it, then I'll go get the rod. But I'm not getting the rod. I'm just going to try to pass it naturally. So,
1: you know, ultrasound of it? You have no idea how big it is, right?
0: No, I have no idea.
1: Just get an ultrasound.
0: I'm thinking it's 10 to 12 millimeters is what I'm thinking.
1: Your bladder measurer says that to you.
0: That's
1: what
0: yes.
1: it's feeling like.
0: I'm pretty.
2: He's pretty good.
0: And if there's one thing that you know is that
1: 12 is hard to pass.
0: Is that you know? I know my body pretty well. I'll walk into the when I'm giving blood on the big bus, and I'll say, my blood pressure is going to be 122/78, and my iron count's going to be 14.9, and they're like, oh, how in and I'll be dead on.
2: They're
0: like, how do you know? I'm like,
2: I feel it.
0: It's because I've given 9 gallons of blood double red blood cells. I got a pretty good bearing as to what my body, I'm like clockwork. I'm there every 112 days. You know, I don't really fluctuate that much. So anyway, I have not passed it. Bobby and Gene and New York Greg were all over here at the studios yesterday, Lummy. They moved, as you knew, they moved your goat shed. And they moved those oil bins. Remember those?
2: Yeah.
0: That was going to be a big problem.
2: That was.
0: A hazmat problem that Bobby's going to take care of.
2: Nice.
0: And then this Saturday and Sunday, they're going to be here 2 days. They're going to move two containers, the additional shed, and then, you know, Nikki's big merch.
2: They're hauling
0: that out of here too.
2: My first job ever right there.
0: Was what? Packing and shipping
2: And shipping.
0: So that's all going to be gone. And so now that we're getting close, really close, I got with Macho and we're going to be off work from Monday, May 18th. And we don't return till Tuesday, the 26th, which is the day after Memorial Day. We were going to take Memorial Day off anyway, so we're just going to take it off as part of the move. I'm going to have the movers here on Monday, the 18th, to move. They got to move two different things. They got to move this studio equipment, and they have to move the gym equipment.
2: And I should have the pool table out today or tomorrow. The people are supposed to show up today or tomorrow.
0: Thank you. All the codes to get in.
2: Yes,
0: you don't have to be here.
2: Yep.
0: So,
1: and they've all changed.
0: Yeah, they've all changed. Yes.
1: I was locked out.
0: We've had some turmoil.
2: I was telling you what's growing out back, and I found my picture. We have watermelons growing back there now.
0: From Lummy throwing watermelons back there for the goats, and the goats now having been out of there for 60 to 90 days.
2: Yes.
0: Some of the watermelon seeds and stuff.
2: Yeah, messenger.
0: Okay.
1: So they eat the seeds and then poop the seeds and then they fertilize?
2: I guess because this little spot, Bubba, listen, where this is, look at this. We walked out there.
0: Oh my God.
2: Yeah, we had a huge watermelon.
0: So this is where
2: it's hanging off the fence.
0: This is where Hootie and Baby have either eaten watermelon and pooped out the seeds,
2: yep,
0: or they, and eating the watermelon, they just didn't, some seeds just didn't get eaten and they embedded themselves somehow into the fencing or into the ground next to the fencing, and then the vines kind of took grab onto the
2: We got a watermelon. Yeah. Look at it. And, then, by the way, that was last week. So
0: is that a pretty big one?
2: It actually was bigger than a softball.
0: Do they like watermelon?
2: Oh, they love it. So I was going to let it grow, and I was going to bring it to them.
0: So why don't we do this?
1: Why don't we eat it?
0: Well, no. Why don't we start, like, next to their little goat area at my place? Why don't we grow some watermelon?
2: So I know you're going to think I'm just saying it, but they don't like tomatoes. They're acidic too. They're not good for them. But yeah, the watermelon. So just along with the grass seed, I told Bob Cook this too. I have that little spot right along there where I started putting some seeds down, because besides I have a little garden at my house, I was putting seeds, but it hasn't rained. Besides,
0: we got rain Saturday night.
2: Exactly, that's the first time. So hopefully that grows.
0: Now, is there any rain in the forecast? So anyway, we're off
1: Sunday.
0: We're off Monday, the 18th, and we don't return until Tuesday, the 26th. During that time, we're gonna try to get all the studios. Well, we have to. We have to, because we're due back on the air Tuesday, the 26th. So between that, in that week and one day, we'll have two weekends and then five or six, you know, weekdays to get this studio dialed in. The air conditioning, Lummy, got put in Saturday. Creatine Travis, Nook Slayer.
2: Sweet.
0: It's the main studio air is done. And then he's going to put in Macho Man's engineering area when we move.
2: Perfect.
0: Because he's got to take it out of the rack room. So half of the air is done. So anyway, Lummy, you got those dates.
2: I'm going to
0: get with Merch Crick, get the movers. I'm going to have, the movers are going to be here on Monday the 18th or Tuesday the 19th. I figured right after Friday the 15th, the show, Lummy, we would maybe have my Uncle Bruce, who knows a lot about cabinetry.
3: Yes, he does.
0: And start, you know, unscrewing the cabinets, the base of the cabinets off of the, you know, the Corian countertops, you know, the broadcasting countertops, unscrewing all that. And, you know, so that on Monday, the 18th, everything's unscrewed. That one countertop back in Macho Man's been cut in half because we got to cut it in half, then repatch it. So all of that's done so that when Monday, the 18th at, you know, whatever time the movers get here, they can load it up and we can take it over, you know, to the new studio. And then on the Tuesday, because I think the same people that are moving the gym equipment's moving the broadcasting equipment.
3: Oh, perfect.
0: So then the next day.
1: Are we talking about this thing right here?
3: Yes.
0: Yes.
1: Yeah. This thing is giant.
0: Yes.
3: Yeah, that's why Bubba's
1: getting the movers. That's why it weighs 2,000 pounds.
0: That's why we're getting professional movers.
3: It's not going to be me and Gene.
0: It's not going to be, you know.
1: You got to cut it in half?
0: No.
3: In the back is the same.
0: In the back, we have to cut in half.
1: Oh.
0: So,
1: what a shame. It's just a giant. What is it? What's it made
0: out
1: of?
0: It's Corian.
1: It's massive.
0: So, anyway, yeah. But that's why we're having professional movers do it, and we're not doing it.
1: Yeah, I don't blame you.
0: So, Dan was at Formula One.
1: And thank you, Marcus, for the invites. And I was trying to, and I just kept getting pulled. And I had, like I said, I was with a group of eight people. It was difficult.
0: Was Jay there with you?
1: He was supposed to be in the field at the last second.
0: What?
1: Yeah, he's got some legal stuff going on.
0: Oh, okay. World Cup sexiest fan captures attention of F1 or Formula One cameraman. Now, did you see this chick?
1: I'm 99% sure I saw her because we saw her on the... Yeah, that I'm 99% sure. Because she's had that outfit on and she was striking. And we noticed her as we were walking out.
3: Because I was watching it and I text Dr. Dan. I said, did you see this chick?
1: Yeah, she was really tall. She was two tall dudes. She was pretty in real life.
0: Was. What do you think that she was? Just a Miami chick that was trying to get attention from all the money, the billions of dollars that circle.
3: No,
0: the,
3: she's Croatian.
0: Oh, so is she?
1: She travels the world. She's a world traveler. She goes to all the big events.
0: I know, but
1: tries
0: like
1: on camera.
0: Okay, but like, is she blasting an F1 driver or
1: no?
0: She's just a hot chick that
1: now has a good social media presence and is going to just keep making money on being who she is. It's just like it's just the classic Kardashian.
0: It's the standard hot chick template now.
1: Yeah.
0: You can make money on just being a hot chick.
1: Mm-hmm.
0: Yeah.
1: But she is pretty. She's definitely pretty. There were some unbelievable girls at this thing.
0: Some tire chasers.
1: Yeah. And I, the tire chasers, it's just, you know, when I got to the airport, you know, the weird thing, I'm sure we're going to cover it later, was the airline snafu over the weekend, but the Miami Spirit airport was blown up.
0: Well, there's actually an article that says Miami and Fort Lauderdale suffered unbelievable amount of airline delays. Was it because of the F1 or was it because of the F1 in conjunction with Spirit canceling? And I think Fort Lauderdale was one of their hubs.
1: Fort Lauderdale is their hub, and there's millions of flights planning on leaving Sunday night.
0: Not millions, but you know, probably hundreds.
1: Dozens of flights. And you know, you talk about thousands of potential passengers that like had no way home after getting down there and didn't know. I mean, it was a surprise.
0: Now, you didn't fly Spirit, did you?
1: No, I hate Spirit. I'll never fly. I'd rather go on the Greyhound bus. But the
0: what flight? What airline were you on?
1: American.
0: Okay, so
1: we were delayed a little hour, and it was just because the airport was loaded. I mean,

0: the local talent. They've got it whittled down to the good ones, and this is a lot of money for a weekend. So a bartender, a really hot female bartender, or somebody in the hospitality business has already been snatched up, and this is like year three or four for them, and they got like a, you know, like a long, like a, like they're always, they always work this weekend for F1 after 5 years probably has all their local talent already dialed in.
1: Last year, Bubba, a third of them walked out after the first day.
0: What?
1: The
0: Why?
1: Local talent, because no one works.
0: What do you mean?
1: The American worker is not very dedicated or loyal, and so literally a giant chunk of them quit the first day or two last year. I don't know what the numbers were this year, but hopefully they did better with it. But the it was hot. Oh, God, it was so hot.
2: Did you
1: hot.
2: Take your shirt off again?
1: No.
0: So anyway, I found this.
2: Oh.
0: And this is horrible. And I really feel, and you can, this is one of the very few times where a pitcher actually doesn't try to be a hard ass when he beans somebody and act like, oh yeah, you know, I meant it, or I'm not sorry, or you know,
1: happens.
0: It's part, you know, stuff happens, you know, whereas where if I was a pitcher, if one got away from me, you know, I'd kind of maybe like tip my hat over to him at, you know, when he was at first base, or make, you know, maybe distance, go halfway between first,
1: pound your chest, and
0: no, halfway between first and the pitcher's mound, and be like, hey bud, you all right? That, you know, that one got away from me. You know, but then again, Lemmy, if you do that, now you're kind of showing when you pluck somebody off, then you know you're kind of showing.
2: Yeah, I mean, but listen, in baseball,
0: is all about tradition.
2: It is. It's tradition, and also you got to keep up to your hard ass kind of mentality. But pitchers can put the ball wherever they want. No matter what people think, the control issues.
0: Well, I know, but I think
1: that... Whoa, you don't think ever it gets away from them?
2: No, it does. I'm saying is that that's when you know that it's like an accident.
0: So this one here...
2: Or if they hit you, it's on purpose.
0: 99-mile-an-hour fastball right to the face.
2: Like, this was an accident.
0: And the pitcher is beside himself, and he's... You can just tell. And this... I really, really... I'm playing this mostly because I really respect the pitcher and not being a Nolan Ryan, you know, hard... Or Roger Clemens, you know, hard ass, where one did get away from you. You know, there's probably many a times that a couple got away from Clemens or Nolan Ryan or Randy Johnson or some of these hard ass Lemmy, and they didn't... You know, they didn't even tell the batter they were sorry.
2: No.
0: Or it got away from us. Like it just... It's old, their old school mentality. Whereas this pitcher, you can genuinely tell he's sorry, and you can tell that he didn't mean to do it.
2: Which is Tarik Skubal.
0: What's that?
2: Tarik Skubal is the pitcher.
0: Is that the pitcher?
2: Yeah.
0: For
2: the Tigers.
0: For the Tigers.
2: Yep. 29.
0: Watch this.
3: He squares. He tried to bunt. Oh.
0: Now look at the pitcher. He throws his glove down. He grabs his face, and then he automatically grabs his hat like, oh my God, like I did not mean to do that.
3: And it hit the bat and then hit him in the face. Or did it hit?
0: And it slows it down here because they at first they don't know until they slow it down that it got him like this had to break his nose.
3: Hit him square in the face.
4: I don't know.
3: I'm not sure. It's not.
0: Play it again. Hold on, Dan. Look at this.
1: Oh. But wait a second, Baba. If homeboy hadn't tried to bunt, he wouldn't have got hit by the pitch.
2: Whoa, don't blame him for trying to bunt.
1: Wait, just trying to bunt. He moved his whole body and put his face in front of the ball.
0: Dan.
1: And hit his bat first.
0: Dan.
2: He's in the batter's box.
0: Dan, this is the strike zone, okay?
1: Right.
0: This is the strike zone.
1: Right.
0: This ball is, if he doesn't bend down and try to bunt, it at least hits his shoulder or his chest.
2: Yeah.
0: So, like, this ball was going to hit this guy. It just happens to be he was trying to bunt, and he was crouched down, and instead of hitting your chest or your left shoulder, it got you right in the nose. This ball was going to hit him. It was just a matter of where.
2: Exactly.
1: Can you start over?
0: Yeah.
1: Okay.
0: I'll start it right from the top.
3: He squares.
0: Now, it shows you, Dan, where the ball.
2: Yeah. Right.
0: Okay, so, like, okay. That's pretty...
1: But there's a lot of pitches that are that far outside or inside.
2: No, hold on, Bubba. See where the
1: guy's batter's standing
2: zone?
1: Up
2: no, yeah, before but, yeah, the batter's zone, the batter's box.

0: it's batter zone. It literally would have been hit no matter what. It was a pitch that got hit. It got away from him.
1: So I mean, yeah, no matter that if the batter was standing straight up, Dan, that hits him either in the armpit, the left deltoid, or the chest if he turns around.
2: He tried to.
1: That right there just shows you how far that's going to hit anybody.
2: Bunt, and it hit the bat and then hit him in the face. Or did it hit him square in the face?
3: I don't know.
1: I just really appreciate the pitcher showing sorrow and like is very upset because this is not what he intended. The manager didn't call in for a guy to get hit.
0: No.
1: Because usually that's what happens. The manager will send signals to the catcher and the catcher calls, hey, we're going to hit this guy because they plunked one of our guys last inning.
0: I sent you the picture of zoomed in of just his face getting hit with the ball, Dr. Dan can see where the ball hit him in the face.
1: Look at that! It stopped right there. Look at this.
0: His face looks like it's moved.
1: Oh, so you sent me another picture?
0: I sent you a picture of the ball against his face.
1: Yeah. Can I make it bigger? I don't think I can.
0: Yeah, let me see if I can just.
1: It looks like it hit him, Dan, like right in the lips.
4: Between his nose and mouth.
1: Yeah, like
4: could have popped a tooth.
0: Here, I sent you the link, so maybe you can make it bigger.
1: Okay,
4: that's also super sensitive. I made it
1: bigger. You made it? Did you send it? Okay, here we go.
4: Oh wow!
1: Oh, so Dan, it looks like maybe the left side of his nose took a lot of it.
0: You should be able to click on it and should pop it. Oh man, no, never mind.
1: Wow. Did you send it bigger than that, Macho? Did you send it bigger than that, or is that?
4: Do you have an update on his injuries?
1: I couldn't, both of you guys are talking at the same time. What was that, Mach?
5: I have it zoomed in for the viewers.
1: Okay. Oh, you zoomed it in for the viewers? Okay. So, phew.
0: What's the hardest pitch or hardest ball you've ever been hit with, Bubba?
1: Oh, probably like an 81 or 82 mile an hour.
0: Dr. Dan?
4: Probably 40.
1: Yeah.
0: Okay.
1: I had 50 one.
4: Recreational catch balls.
1: I had one hit me when I was playing Pony League from a guy named Doug O'Brien. And, you know, he had about an 83, 82 mile an hour curve, which was actually pretty good. And it didn't curve. And then it hit me right. I was a right-handed batter, and he was a right-handed pitcher. And it just kind of hit me, like, right in the shoulder. Ooh. It was going to be high and wild. And, man, even 82 hurts like hell.
0: It does.
4: But if you knew a guy was going to bunt, wouldn't you throw a high inside pitch?
0: Yeah, you throw an inside pitch, yeah, to back him off because you don't want him to bunt. But you don't want to hit the guy in the face.
4: So
0: the
4: and hit him after it hit the bat? Is that confirmed, too?
1: It didn't hit the bat.
4: Never hit the bat?
0: No. And just so it looks like it was a broken nose, caused multiple minimal displaced left-sided facial and nasal fractures.
1: So it looks
4: He broke his face.
0: He's out for 8 weeks after surgery.
4: They had to fix it. So he could have had what they call like a Lafort 1 fracture, where you like fracture your midface, and it's like the keystone of your face if you think about it. And so you need to build it up, or your whole face collapses and you look like Pan Face in the cartoon.
1: So for the first time since 2019, so call it 6 years. The Florida Panthers, a Florida NHL team is not going to be part of the Stanley Cup playoffs. The Lightning went to game 7 last night, game 6 Friday night in Montreal. Might have been the best hockey game I've ever watched in my entire life.
0: Oh, you watched it?
1: Yeah, I watched the entire thing. Yeah.
0: The whole series.
1: Lightning won 1-0 in overtime. Yes. Friday night to push for a game 7 that happened last night in Tampa, and the Lightning got beat 2-1.
0: Yeah.
1: And listen to this. The Lightning only allowed the Montreal Canadiens only had 9 shots.
4: I saw that discrepancy.
1: 9 shots.
4: And Tampa had like 28 or something like that, 24. God. It was an incredible difference in shot
0: the
4: numbers.
0: Lightning were just pegging the guys, like just going at them every time, and they just couldn't get the shot in. It was ridiculous.
4: So what do you think of that Cooper now? So
1: this is his fifth first round defeat.
4: I mean, there's all that and the Olympic defeat. I mean,
1: the Olympics aren't on his tab because that was with Canada.
4: Yeah,
1: you know,
4: yeah,
1: so
4: he was the coach.
1: Yeah, it doesn't, it's Canada. That has nothing to do with the Tampa Bay team. Nothing. That has nothing to do.
0: He hasn't coached them for years. He coached them for a week.
1: His stats for the Canada team just not in play when you're talking about his success.
4: Can't impugn that on him?
1: As an NHL guy. But I don't know. I hope they don't do it. It would be the big. He's the longest tenured NHL coach in the history of these modern day. He's the longest tenured modern day NHL coach right now, and the within 1 second of him being fired from Tampa Bay, he would have his pick of any basically 15 to 16 NHL jobs.
0: Nobody better be looking for his, like, calling for his head, because who are we going to get? Like, the grass isn't going to be greener on the other side.
1: It's just that, listen, this group of guys are getting a little old.
4: Yes.
1: You know, players. Well, yeah.
0: Yeah.
1: Hold on, Dan. Who plays the game? Who plays the game?
4: The players.
1: Okay, it doesn't matter.
4: Who coaches the game?
1: It doesn't. I'll tell you, Lummy, I'm going to put this directly on Hedman. Hedman is the captain of the team.
0: Yes.
1: And yeah, maybe he's got a lower body injury that they will not truly be transparent about, but he also left for personal reasons as well.
0: Sure did.
1: So he only played like 36 games this year out of 82. And he's a stud. He's, there's a reason why they pay him $9 million a year, and he's under contract till 2029, and he's 35 years old. He's going to be 39 when we are.
4: But that's pretty old for hockey, isn't it?
1: When we're contractually not obligated to pay him anymore, and I think you gotta get rid of Hedman and find. I mean, When you have your $9 million defenseman who's
0: got to be the glue,
4: he played less than half the games.
1: That's not Cooper's fault. When you take one of your top three weapons, if you look at the top weapons that the Lightning got, you got Cooch, you got Vasilevsky, you got Point, Hagel, but in that conversation early on, you got Hedman.
4: Yeah, he's one of the top five most important players.
1: He's the second or third highest paid guy on the team. Him, Vazzy.
0: Yes.
1: And Kucherov, and I think Point all make roughly within $500,000 of each other. Anywhere from 9.5 to 9 to 8.75 between those four players. And if one of your $9 million guys has some kind of personal gimmick, like I have.
4: Do you know what happened?
1: No.
4: Do you have any idea?
1: Now, with regards to injury, I get it. You can't question that if a guy.
4: Those guys get beat up too.
1: But I have zero tolerance for a professional athlete to take an extended amount of time for personal reasons. And if you look at the most tragic of personal reasons being at the forefront, a child dies. Well, I don't think that happened. I don't think Hedman lost a child. Okay, your mother and father dies. You know what? Life goes on. You can have a certain amount of time to mourn. But, when your father, said goodbye, Dan, you didn't close your practice down for a month and feel sorry for yourself. No, you picked yourself up just like your dad would want you. And if you started taking too much time off, your dad would be like, "Dad, you pussy. There's nothing you can do about the fact that I'm gone. Go to work, bitch." That's how your dad would say. That's what your very father would say to you. Mm-hmm. Pick yourself up, dust yourself off, and listen, there's a certain amount of bereavement. Yes, I get it. But, I mean, he hasn't played since, what, March
0: 6th? Yeah, it's been about 2.5 months. Yeah, 2 months, yeah.
1: He hasn't played since, March 9th.
0: Yes.
1: And it's been sprinkled in with lower body injuries with a personal kicker. Okay, I know that I don't think that he lost his wife. I don't think that he lost his kids. So, anything other than that, if you're the captain of your team, which he is, he's the captain. Not the assistant. Cooch is the assistant. But the guy that wears the C on his sweater that makes $9 million a year, I'd like to know what personal reasons kept you off the ice for 2.5 months.
4: And so he played zero in the playoffs?
1: Zero. None.
0: No, he played. He played a couple minutes here and there. No, he didn't.
1: You
0: know, he played. He tried to come for Game 7, and he was off the ice.
1: You were talking about last night.
0: Yes,
4: Hedman.
0: Yeah.
4: So he would try to play last night?
0: Yeah.
1: And
4: I was in the airport and I was loading the plane.
0: No, but Dr. Dan, like Bubba's saying, that's the injury part of it, which is totally fine. But the personal reasons, you got to think the locker room.
1: I want to know since since March 6th or 9th or whatever his last time that he played for us and was healthy, I want to specifically know out of that time period, how much of it was an injury and how much of it was it personal time? And if it was personal time, what was it?
4: Well, it's personal.
1: What was it? Well, I understand
4: maybe it's private. But the only thing, I'm not trying to counter program in any way whatsoever, but I do know as a physician for an NFL football team, if a guy has a sick brain because of sorrow, grief, frustration, or a chemical imbalance, he is useless on the field. And so we recognize a sick pancreas, we recognize a sick bladder, but we don't recognize sometimes a sick brain.
1: Well,
4: and you know, just like that, remember the black gymnast that blew up at the Olympics? Simone Biles. She was useless. She sucked. When she got her head right, she was great again. And so sometimes it's real.
1: Not letting the press know and keeping under the guise of personal is only going to draw attention to more naysayers, and you're going to get more heat on the deal.
4: Yep. Yeah, I agree. It's suspicious. It makes everyone want to like hate him and be mad at him. But well, I mean, there could be a real underlying thing there that I don't know. That's not my brain. What? I'm not a doctor on the team.
0: Oh, you think he has a brain issue?
4: Not that brain, the health of the brain in the sense that, you know, he has a hematoma or a traumatic brain injury. Although I can't believe that those guys don't have CTE because they it's one of the most violent sports of all time. They're always hurt year round. They're always nursing something. But if he's having some, you know, family or something that we don't know about or some news, or maybe he has an imbalance. Who knows?
1: I don't know. I'm paying him $9 million to be, and he's the captain of my team. And he plays a total of like 4 minutes for the entire playoffs.
4: I can understand the frustration. I can absolutely understand that. But, you know, if you ignore it, then you get an Antonio Brown problem.
1: Yeah, I think the guy's not Antonio Brown. The guy's been an absolute cornerstone of this franchise.
0: Yes.
1: And to pull up lame when we most need you. That's why we had that. That was why we had a collapse in the last month and a half of the season.
0: Correct. You're right.
4: He's critical to the team, Bubba. I absolutely agree with you. And without him, he needs to be replaced. If he's not going to be there next year for them, they need to find a replacement without a question.
1: Well, if we're analyzing why we didn't make it to the next round, and you know,
4: it's him.
1: That's where I at least start looking before I'm replacing the coach. And I'm, you know, but I think
4: Cooper's one of the best coaches. You're right.
0: The best coach.
1: He's the best coach.
0: League.
1: Yeah, like period. But the other thing is, Lummy, like you know, like when they unloaded Stamkos, it was not a popular decision, but he was due to make he was going to be an $8 or $9 million a guy, and you know they felt as if they're not getting $8 or $9 million of productivity out of him, and that ended up being the right choice. Well, if I don't think you know you're going, I don't think that, but I think potentially Hedmanship in Tampa might have sailed.
0: Yep.
1: And I don't know that he's worth $9 million. Certainly,
0: correct.
1: Certainly not when you're playing 36 games.
4: No, that's a total ripoff for the team. He absolutely fell short of his expectations. And so, you know, I agree.
1: And how much different would it be? I mean, every game was within a goal, and four of the seven games went into overtime.
0: Exactly.
1: And that's all about having your unbelievable defenseman. And he's arguably one of the best defensemen in the entire league.
0: 100%.
4: He's an MVP guy, right?
1: Yes, he's been voted.
4: I mean, not MVP, a Hall of Famer.
1: He's Hall of Famer too. He's been voted the best defenseman in the league, I don't know, two, three times.
0: Exactly. And so, you need that guy out there.
1: Yeah, especially in close games. You know, in close games, in one goal games, it's all about defense. So, you know, how many of those they shot nine times? They only had nine shots on goal. How many of those two goals don't go in if you got your 6 foot seven Victor Hedman out there?
0: Exactly. And you know what? In hockey talk, you don't right now, if we keep going the way we're doing, we're going to be like the Penguins. The Penguins, Sidney Crosby, exactly.
1: We're going to age out.
0: We're going to make the playoffs. We're going to limp into the first round and we're going to be out in the first round.
1: This is the fifth year we've been eliminated in the first round
0: after
1: having won two in a row in 20 and 21.
0: Exactly. We're going to limp in and we're going to limp out every year just to be decent, just to be mediocre to make the playoffs.
4: What do you suggest, Lummy?
1: Get rid of Hedman.
0: Yeah, exactly what Papa's saying. We got to
1: free up $9 million free up $9 million.
0: Yeah.
1: Bring in two
0: young defensemen.
1: Yeah.
0: Another Pat Maroon. You need a guy that's going to go out there.
4: I love Pat Maroon. Yeah. Back here. But guys like him?
0: Yeah.
4: That just don't care?
1: Yeah.
0: That
1: aren't going to pull up lame with quote-unquote personal reasons.
0: Right.
1: If they would give me what the personal reasons are, I could maybe wrap my head around it and say, you know what? I'm wrong. That's certainly a reason. I get it. But if you just take away the only two excuses that I would allow, which would be the death of your spouse or the death of your children or some type of major, major, major scare with regards to both of those people I spoke earlier of, then I get it. But anything short of that, get over it. I'm paying you $9 million to be the captain of my team. I'm sorry your little feelings are hurt about something.
0: Yeah, exactly.
1: I'm sorry.
0: Get over it.
3: Automatic microphone shut off. Engage.
6: Why? What'd they do now?
3: Bubba the Love Sponge Show returns after these words.
6: I thought the fat one didn't really talk that much.
7: Whenever someone asks, how was your weekend? Or, what have you been up to? Or just, what's new? Have a good answer. Just do what you love. Toyo Tires.
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4: Yeah, we're talking about...
3: Bubba the Love Spot.
5: Specifically wanted to watch the Kentucky Derby this weekend.
6: Oh, yeah.
5: And it was, I was busy all Saturday doing stuff at the property, getting stuff ready for the new studio move-in and the containers and various things. And so I look down at my phone and it's like 6:40. I'm like, okay, cool. Because I saw like on my ESPN app that the Kentucky Derby post time was like 6:58.
6: Yeah, 6:57 was the post time exactly.
5: And did anybody see, and maybe you can send me footage of it, Lummy, that they were making a big deal about the 21 the gray horse.
6: Yeah, he bucked off.
5: And
6: yeah,
5: he was like 17 and 3/4 hands. He was like 4 inches taller than any other horse in the entire field. There were scheduled to be 19 horses in the Derby.
6: Yes.
5: Mm-hmm. And this, and let me, can you send me video?
6: Yeah, I'm looking for it.
5: Yeah, of the 21 horse. Dan, I'm assuming, Dan, you didn't see it.
7: I saw it. No, I saw all of it. I saw the bucking. I saw the race. I saw the pre-race prediction.
5: Yeah.
7: And I'm like, there's no way it's going to be a DEI race. And hell, it turned out.
5: So
7: it was one of the greatest races I've ever seen.
5: Well, it's one of the greatest come, like, at one time when they were going around. So, you know, you have, they start them off and they run down the front stretch and then they go into turn one and then they go to turn two and then they go down what they call the back stretch. And see, when they start them, after they start them, this tractor pulls the starting gate, like, you know, to the out of the place. Because they eventually come back through that area.
6: Exactly.
5: So they run like a track and a half is what they run.
6: Yes.
5: So they start the race. Well, first of all, they're making a big deal out of this 20. Let me know when you send it.
6: I'm sorry.
5: Of this 21 horse and this gray horse, and he's big. Like, and this is literally like one of his first races ever. And so I was really, really, like, surprised on how, like, I was like, that thing looks like a Clydesdale compared to most of the horses. I wonder how he's going to do. I mean, he could be, like, really, really big and strong and be able to hang in there. Sure. Okay. Or he's just going to be big and slow. You know what I'm saying?
6: No, like, but he was going to be a monster. But 19 to 20 horses were actually related to Secretariat.
5: What?
6: 19 of 20 horses.
5: So out of the 19...
7: 19, you mumbled that. Is it 19
6: out of 20?
7: Okay.
6: Yes.
5: So 19 of these horses had some type of Secretariat DNA.
6: Oh, they were like the grandson, the great grandson, or whatever it is.
7: Boy, so it's like one of those athletes.
5: So it's like Sean,
7: 19 kids.
5: Like Sean Kemp.
6: Yeah.
5: What Sean Kemp have, like 12 kids?
6: Exactly.
5: 8 baby mamas?
6: It's like Tyreek Hill now. With like, he's got like 12 kids.
5: So they're making a big deal about this 21 horse. He's gray. And they're like, man, he's super big. Like if you look on my screen right now.
6: Oh, he's a monster.
5: You can see like this is the guide horse. And this is the size of most of the horses that are in the Derby. And he's the guide horse for this 21 guy.
6: New York Greg, $20.
5: Thank you, New York Greg. Man, I love New York Greg.
6: He's great.
5: God, he's single-handedly moved this place.
6: Stud.
5: Love him. Thank you so much, New York Greg. So we're watching, me and the Merch Crick are watching this. I'm like, man, you got to see, she's doing something. And I'm like, hey, come in here and watch this race. Sit down for a little bit. She's going 1,000 miles an hour. I'm like, sit down for a little bit. Get off your phone and watch this race with me. She's like, okay. So she sits down. And I go, look for this 21 horse. And this is about the time she sits down. And I go, this 21 horse, that's who I'm pulled him for. And I think he was like 16 to 1 odds.
6: Yeah,
5: he wasn't like the middle guy.
7: It was like middle, actually yeah. top third probably.
6: Correct.
5: I think the guy that won it was what, 28 to 1?
6: Sure did.
5: 28 to 1.
6: Nice payday because I bet on him.
5: You did?
6: Yes, I did. $6 win play show. Rolled out $91.
5: Six turned into 91.
6: Yeah.
7: Awesome.
5: So they're loading these horses in. And see, I automatically think there's too much pageantry and they walk them up and down and they should, like, I think that they should walk them from the stables, maybe just a little bit, maybe, but they do like 15 minutes.
7: I think it's warming up though.
6: No, it's all about the breed. It's technically the breeder. It's all about showing off the horse to sell it because that's all it is.
7: It's like a horse auction where
6: that's what every horse race is because you got to think. The day before this race was all female.
5: It was called the Kentucky Cup or something.
6: Yeah, and it's all females. This is all males. It's all breeders.
7: Girls will run.
5: Sometimes fillies will. There'll be a filly in here
6: occasionally, but most of the time, the majority of males.
5: When's the last time?
7: Male.
5: Hey Alexa, when's the last time a filly won the Kentucky Derby?
2: I'm not quite sure how to help you with that.
5: It's pretty self-explanatory.
6: Yeah, bitch. Jeez. Send me a lifeline.
5: I think there has been a filly like in the last 15 years win.
6: Sovereignty. Right. The last time that was Philadelphia. So it looks like it was 2003
5: that a filly won.
6: Yes.
5: Okay. So they're like for 15 or 20 minutes there, and these horses they're having to sponge their faces down and stuff because I'm thinking they're already worn out before they get into the gates, and then once they get into the gates, they're real antsy. And to me, it's like they need to load them way faster, because those horses don't like being in those gates. So as they're loading them up in these gates, this 21 horse that they've made a big deal about being so much bigger and he's just unbelievable, he starts doing Johnny Buck and Bronco stuff. Like, he does not want to be there. He's spooked and freaked out by all the, they are saying most of the horse's anxiety has to do with the fact that they've never been in front of 150,000 people. Like, they can see the surroundings and the crowds, and they get the horses get anxiety over the crowd, and
7: I believe that,
5: and that this is the pageantry for the Kentucky Derby is about two times as long as the one they're going to have at the Tampa Bay Downs.
6: Tampa Bay Downs, you get about 20-25 minutes between posts, so that's the time that you get is 20-25 minutes.
5: That's them pulling the chutes out and grooming the track, and so the horses like at Tampa Bay Downs, which I've been a few times, they get about 10 minutes.
6: Yeah, they walk them around. 10
5: minutes of parading around a little bit.
6: Yeah.
5: But man, this is like 15, 20 minutes, and the horses start getting kind of anxiety. So this 21 horse, they've already denoted the fact that it's the biggest horse they've ever seen run the Kentucky Derby, and this is its first race. And so it gets spooked for whatever reason, and this is what happened. Watch, it rears up like it's Cowboy Bill, and then not only does he rear up, and when a horse rears up, they usually, like they're doing a wheelie, they usually come back down. They don't rear up so much that their body weight flips them. Like, you don't see this very often. So here it is. Watch, check this out. So he's all flipped out, and then he falls down, and then he gets right back up. Well, now at this point, man, this guy, he's like, I'm not getting out. Because you got to understand.
7: It was his first Kentucky Derby, too,
5: yeah,
7: Bubba.
5: And you have to understand, like, these saddles that these jockeys sit on, they're not the conventional saddle that you and I would go to a horse farm and get on, big old hoss saddle that's got a horn on it. These things are like riding. They're pieces of like a formed leather, and it's like
7: a strap
5: and with stirrups. That's it.
7: Right.
5: Like, it's as much, it's as close to bareback as you can get.
7: Right. Cause Western saddles are huge.
5: Right.
7: And then the English saddles are smaller, and then these racing saddles are even smaller than that.
5: Yeah.
7: And so there's nothing to hold on to.
5: So he gets up and does a big wheelie.
7: Look at that. Look at that.
5: I mean, he does a big wheelie.
7: Do you think that horse in front that spooked him?
5: I don't know. Let's go back.
7: Because he puts his like thingy under the horse's feet, almost makes him flip up higher. As he goes, look at that.
6: No, I think it's when the guy grabs his restraints.
7: So you think he pulled back too hard?
5: Yeah. I don't know. So here's the deal. Here's the deal. So they bring in the as fast. First of all, they're having all this nonsense. This is why they're loading. There's like half the field that's already loaded up in the chutes. Well, now this goes down. So they have to unload all of the horses now because they can't let them stay in the chutes too long because they get anxiety. And the horses that get put late in the chutes now have an advantage because they haven't been sitting there flat-footed the entire time.
6: Exactly.
5: So they have to get them all out so that they load genuinely in about the same time. And they bring these veterinarians out to kind of look at this horse. And at this point, the veterinarians are going to take a way, way more conservative approach and scratch him. Him because they don't know if he tweaked a tendon or, you know, that's a pretty traumatic move for a horse, you know, to do that. Like, you
7: never
5: know,
7: see a horse zip never. Out and, like, you know, never. like over wheelie.
5: You never see them over wheelie them and then let me go and run a race.
6: Exactly. No,
5: like, you know,
6: no.
5: Again, look at this. Now he should, like, I don't know if the guy should have let go of the lead at this point, but
7: well, the guy in the front should have yanked harder. He tried to yank him.
6: No. You can't yank. You will break a leg.
5: And not only this, intensify all of this, Dan, by this is the biggest horse ever to be in the Kentucky Derby.
7: Right,
5: so,
7: like, this
5: is, so intensify, you know, this is like driving a pickup truck compared to a semi. You know what I'm saying? Like, you got a semi
7: it was
5: here.
7: So it was noticeably bigger. It'd be like Lummy walking around, you know, with a bunch of eighth graders.
5: Like Lummy walking around at, you know, at
7: middle school.
5: At Danny's football practice.
7: Right. Yeah, like, who's the big guy?
5: I don't know, man, but he's big as hell.
6: Do you know that?
7: Dan's league, they probably still try to pass him off as 14.
5: Yeah.
6: Nine of the horses come from Ocala.
5: That's really?
6: Crazy. Yes.
5: Nine of them came from Ocala. Yeah. Hey, Ocala is the horse racing capital of the world, no matter what you want to say. No matter what you want to say, if you take per capita, how many horse facilities there are in Ocala compared to be people. Ocala is the horse capital of the world. So we're watching the race. They start them off down the front stretch. They go down the front stretch. Then they make the first curve. Then they make the second curve. And they got the back stretch. And this is now going into what would be considered like turn four.
6: Yeah.
5: So this is, I think, the last. I don't know what these poles right here are called, furlongs.
6: Yes, the furlongs.
5: These are the furlongs. Yep. And I think this
7: that
5: is.
7: Marks
5: the,
7: it?
5: I think, yeah, these are what marks the course. So I think this might be the last furlong.
6: I think it's the seventh furlong. Yeah, you're right.
5: Seven out of eight.
6: Yeah.
5: So the next furlong, Dan, is the finish line. So there's, you know, there's eight furlongs, and this is furlong, I think, six or seven.
6: Yes.
5: So the race is, at this point, they've got to straighten it out, and they just got the front stretch to run. So it's not, you know, not, the race is almost over. And Golden Tempo.
7: It's late in the fourth quarter is what you're saying.
5: Yeah, it's a minute 20 in the fourth quarter, and, you know, we're down by a touchdown, and we need an onside kick. And so Golden Tempo is dead last. And
7: it looks like it's you're feeling sorry for it. If you could even see, it wasn't even most of the TV shots.
5: And so here's the thing too, as you're watching this, Golden Tempo's dead last. All they got is to run to the finish line. After this furlong, they only have the finish line left.
6: Yep.
5: And so there ain't that much time left. And the other thing is the rail is completely clogged up. You know, the shortest way around a track is the inside rail. So a lot of these guys, like these guys here, they're all going to protect the rail because, you know, you don't want, you know, if this guy would go and then go through here like this, he's saving all of this. He has to run so much further to go here than zip outside. You know, it's just further distance. And I have never in all the years of watching horse racing, I'm not that big of an enthusiast, but like the Preakness and the Breeders' Cup, I always try to watch the big ones.
6: Yeah, it brings the
7: Belmont guy, yeah.
5: Yeah, the Belmont. I always try to watch the big ones.
6: This 100% is on the jockey. This 100% is on the jockey.
5: Oh, man. And by the way, the guy that got second was his brother. He had to pass his brother.
6: Renegade.
5: In order to win this bitch. Yes. So this is entering into the last furlong. And there's only the front stretch left. That's it. There's not a lot of race left. And this guy, Lummy, look, if if horses were to have nitrous oxide,
6: oh, he got on
5: or Dan F1 push to pass,
7: right.
5: Or like, you know,
7: he had something else in there. It was unbelievable. He had
5: he was
7: passing gas or something.
5: I've never seen this in my entire life. A guy that waited to the last furlong to kick in the afterburners. He's running dead last of 18 horses. I think there's 18. 1, 2, 3, 4, 5, 6, 7, 8, 9, 10, 11, 12, 13, 14, 15, 16, 17, 18. Yes, because Lemmy, it was 19 before the 21 scratched.
6: Yeah.
5: So there's this guy's in 18th place out of 18 horses. And then he just, he finds the nitrous button with the push to pass kicker. And watch, it was one of the most incredible things I've ever seen. Check this out.
8: He's already starting to move now down the backside. He was 5 or 6.
5: Now, let me, if you just watch this jockey, what a great jockey, because you can, now watch, if you watch this guy's head, this horse's head, you can see him kind of go out here, but the jockey then pulls him in here and splits these two guys.
6: Exactly.
5: Watch, he looks like he was going to go to the outside, but the jockey kept him inside. Check this out.
8: Down the backside, he was 5 or 6 behind the last horse. Great ground saving.
5: Now he realizes that these three guys here bunch. I gotta put it on the high side like Gene Lasker. I gotta put it up on the berm. Here we go.
8: Jose Ortiz. Sometimes when you're that far back, Mike, that everybody makes their decision already, and you're left a lot of open lanes. Now he'll shift him out as he knows he's going to run into trouble if he doesn't, and he takes aim.
6: All right, go to the outside.
5: Oh, yeah.
6: Yep.
5: So
6: and
5: look,
8: what a tremendous.
6: Everyone was going inside, and he goes, "I'm hitting the outside."
5: I mean, he is hitting a push to pass. I mean, it literally looks like Dan. The other horses, they just pulled them up. Like they pulled them. Now, meanwhile, they're whipping the hell out of them. You know, all these guys, especially this dude and this dude. I mean, they don't think that there's going to be somebody that catches them on the high side. These two dudes right here are thinking, okay, it's between us two, right?
6: Yes.
7: Do you see how, Bubba, do you see how the color is different on the outside than the inside?
5: Of the track?
7: Do you think the traction was a little better for him?
5: Yep. He had a little more moisture out here and a little bit, he might had a little more traction.
6: That's also the jockey knowing the horse and knowing how
5: knowing how to read the track.
6: Exactly.
5: Right. So yeah, you're right, Dan.
7: Looks like he found some grip up there.
5: Yeah, he was scratching for traction.
9: He's 7 or 8 lengths back at the top of the stretch.
5: Look at this.
9: The numbers on how far he ran are going to be amazing.
5: Boom. I think that's the finish line. There, Lummy, is your 8th furrow.
6: It's right here. There,
5: furlong.
9: Boom. Right? Wow. And this is the pedigree of this horse.
5: Look at this guy. And I don't even think that he whips the horse. I mean, the horse, I think he just goes, Lummy, I think he's just going like this, like, you know, like showing the horse the whip, like to go, but I don't think he whips him. Check it out.
9: Head last or second last in almost every race he's run, but made a charge like
5: not
9: this
5: in
9: a
5: him.
9: Moment like this.
5: He's just kind of taking his arm and the momentum, going with the horse.
9: A historic moment.
5: Not whipping him at all.
10: Truly, Mike and Sheridovo.
5: What a beautiful sight.
10: With nephew Matt Reed.
8: He's the first one.
5: I mean, wow.
7: If you think about it, Bubba, his time was 2 seconds off the record that was Secretariat's from like the 70s. And he traveled so much further than the other horses. How fast he could have been if he had a straight line.
5: Lummy, I am tired. I don't even know who this kid is. I don't even know who this guy is.
6: Oh, you don't know the fighter?
5: I don't know who this guy is.
6: Rogan made him big, and then Rogan kind of turned to, he was a comedian, technically.
5: Now, is he saying that he spent time with Hogan when Hogan made the infamous, I can understand how OJ flipped out, when realistically, we are the only ones, after this appeared in the National Enquirer or wherever, Hogan said, like I think during his Rolling Stone interview, he said, I can understand why OJ did what he did.
6: Yeah.
5: And then he had to go back and he had to kind of backstep and kind of rewind it all. And kind of clarify as to what he meant. And where he clarified it the most was on our show the next day.
6: Exactly.
5: The very next day, he called my show and walked this statement back. Now, I saw this morning, and I'm like, well, who's this guy? And is he proclaiming to have been with Hogan?
6: Yeah. Yeah, I mean, everyone's going to bite on it now.
5: Now, why?
6: Oh, come on.
5: Why am I not getting audio on this? I've been that's been happening to me lately. I don't know why.
6: It mutes it for some reason.
5: I don't know why. Let me go ahead and.
7: Do you all said that he could understand?
11: Well, his wife leaves him.
5: Here we go. Who?
7: My uncle, who was with OJ the day of the murders at the golf club playing cards.
5: And he said he could understand where OJ did what he did?
7: He understood OJ's perspective of it. Why he popped.
6: You got Brendan Schaub and Brian Callahan.
11: Leaves him. And then.
1: And they've been married for how long? Yeah.
5: 23 years. 45
6: years. Wow. Jesus, that's,
5: you idiot.
11: 45 years?
5: You know, 23 years, you idiot.
11: Her entire life? Yeah. So she leaves him, but then they're going through the divorce trial. And the judge goes, you can't live in either of your houses while we're going through this till we decide what happens. So,
5: but what makes this guy an expert?
11: Obviously, he goes, so I get an apartment near the houses, and he goes, and my ex-wife starts dating, ready for this? An 18-year-old. He lied to her, said he's 21. He's 18. And he goes, so I'm waking up in the morning, and I hear my SIG boat starting up, and him and my ex-wife would be on the boat. And they'd be making out in front.
5: So he just basically watched the documentary and is, you know, recanting what the documentary said. That's all this guy is.
11: And me do, and he's like, so he does a Rolling Stone interview. And he's like, I can.
5: Okay, I had to bleep that out.
11: Driving my boat, living in my house, driving my cars. And
5: I think we've established that this guy is not close to Hogan any way, shape, or form, and I need to get you and Gary because this is really, really, really quite at the forefront of the news cycle, especially with this documentary coming out, and nobody has what I have. Nobody has this.
12: Entertains Deborah Bowden has both sides of the story.
13: Both sides of the story. She has both sides of the story.
14: Fair and balanced, I'm sure.
13: Yeah, fair and balanced.
5: Oh, okay. Is this making fun of Howard 100?
6: No. This is the news story of...
15: His name is Terry Bollea. Yeah. Says the magazine writer spent 3 days interviewing the wrestling star at his...
5: Now, is this him calling our show?
6: Yes, but this is the lead up, and then Hogan calls
13: and
6: in.
13: And it's controlled by these attorneys now.
11: Hiding.
13: Yeah.
5: Let me go into words and I can find this.
6: Yeah,
5: or you can help me.
6: Yeah,
5: find
6: I'll
5: it.
6: Help you All find right. it.
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6: You know what Brendan Schaub, Brendan Schaub's like? Brutus Barbie Cake? To Hogan, to Joe Rogan.
5: All right,
6: so this is like Joe Rogan's Brutus.
5: So this is Joe Rogan's Brutus.
6: Yes,
5: and he has an opinion about Hogan. You know, and the documentary talking about how Hogan made a statement that he understands how OJ could have been pushed beyond his limits to do what he did. Now, after that hit, Hogan did a Rolling Stone interview. All of this is in the Netflix documentary, and that's why people are pontificating and talking about it. Basically, just recanting what Netflix aired. Nobody has any exclusive content like we do. And I've already gotten on Gary and Lummy saying this needs to be our number one project, because if people are getting traction out of their pontification as to why Hogan would say that, I actually have Hogan calling the show the next day on my show and explaining his position on, one, how the Rolling Stone magazine kind of did him dirty, and two, why he said what he said. Now, this is right when he calls in, so Lummy, I'm just going to play a few seconds of this to establish his, like, because Hogan's very long-winded. This whole thing's 27 minutes long. And this is at 8 minutes and 27 seconds when he finally calls in. And then I got to fast forward to 17:20, where he actually starts breaking down the, you know, OJ reference.
14: Yes. Shocker.
17: I'm about chipped out. I'm ready to chip off.
21: Hulk Hogan is called Bubba again.
22: Jesus Christ.
23: Let's hear what he has to say.
13: Hollywood.
24: Hollywood is the macho man, because I'm thinking, doing my private investigation. Hulk Hogan killed 40 people in a Clearwater Beach last night. I saw he had a barbecue. He was eating real.
5: I think that he might have been just gorded out of his mind when he called us. Like, yes. Most, like, yeah.
24: Human hearts and liver and all, like, long,
5: dude. Yeah, dang it.
13: Man, you are the ultimate worker, my friend. You got the entire country talking about you today. I got every news source in America that wants to come into my show today. And I'm like, listen, man, stop.
17: Dude,
13: stop.
17: I called you yesterday late because I was on the phone all day long, well, all morning long with attorneys. And before we even get into this situation with the Rolling Stone, what I was calling you about yesterday was...
5: By the way, he called the show... Every day.
6: Every day.
5: And sometimes three times a day.
6: Yep.
5: Every day.
6: Yes.
5: He'd have like a thought and we'd be on the air and he'd call in. Or, you know, like it was unbelievable. In fact, our positioning statements would be like, Hulk Hogan's on the phone again.
17: That Linda, before the article came out, was already in hiding. Because next month, on May the 11th, we're trying to cut back her...
5: We were his official PR department to make himself look better during this entire Linda divorce.
6: Yes.
5: We were the ones that were putting public pressure on her to better his position in his divorce.
17: $40,000 a month temporary support.
5: By the way, you can go to BubbaArmyHQ.com. 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
6: Yes, $5.99.
5: And you can type in, with the search engine is unbelievable, and you can literally type in Hulk Hogan, and it'll pull you up like, I don't know, 200 phone calls of him calling in or in the studio. And it's like, you know, you just sit there and listen to every Hogan phone call. We're in the process of going through them and making, you know, standalone videos, especially when he addressed something like this that was at the forefront of the Netflix documentary. And now we got, you know, people pontificating as to why he said it, or why, or they know why he said it. When realistically, I think we're the only ones that had him first person on the air describing, you know, said statement.
6: Exactly.
17: Because it's my ability to pay. If I was basically making, you know, hundreds and hundreds of millions of dollars a month, well, then, because I was married to Linda for so long, you know, she deserves to live a certain way. But also, you know, with the court system, it depends on your ability to pay. And since I don't have a job, and with all the bad publicity, the American Gladiators went away and Celebrity Championship Wrestling went away, I haven't worked since last year except for a couple of personal appearances. So
5: when people say, I mean, the sex tape... You can say what you want about it, but it saved him financially. He was done. He had no job.
6: No.
5: And I don't wish, you know, that upon, you know, I wish that would not have happened, but it saved his life with regards to being able to earn and make a living.
7: How old was he at this age, at this point?
5: Oh, I don't know. This would have been 2009. 9, so I don't know. Figure it out.
17: We were going in to try to...
5: He died at 71.
7: So he was almost 60s, late 50s?
5: Well, so in 2025, he was 71. So this was from 2009. So
7: 55-ish.
5: So he's 55, yeah. He's younger than me.
7: Mm-hmm. Yeah, but I mean, it's like, you know, it's like, do 55-year-olds do well in pornography?
5: No.
7: You know.
5: 55-year-olds usually are on the backside of their earning career, right?
7: Yeah. Unless it's a professional job, you know, like their CEOs are all over.
5: Sure.
7: A lot of them are
5: absolutely
7: over 55.
5: Absolutely.
7: But like when it comes to athletics, it's when it comes waning.
5: When it comes to pro wrestlers and, you know, athletes, usually by 55, you've wrapped it up.
7: Right.
17: This next month was to lower the $40,000 a month because I can't afford to pay it. So
13: to get some relief on that number.
17: Right. So when we were trying to get Linda's deposition, because now we're starting to get all of her numbers. The judge has been asking for 3 or 4 months for detailed accounting of what she's spending, because I give mine every month, what I'm spending my money on. But we can't seem to get hers. Well, by a court order, the judge was upset with this whole situation. He finally ordered her to give us her numbers. And so as we started getting them trickling in, we wanted to take a deposition. And so her attorney, Rapel, says, well, she's out of town, and I don't know when she's coming back, and well, she's out in California, of course, with Charlie, you know. And before this article...
5: And I got to tell you, man, our radio show did his dirty work for him.
6: Oh, we could tell you where Charlie was at any point.
5: And for him to not throw me a bone when he knew at the night of after the Sand Pearl sting, he came back and Jen and Brooke were there and said, how did it go? And his first words out of his mouth, well, you know, at least I know now that Bubba wasn't behind it. He said those words to Brooke and Jen. At that point, man, why he didn't offer me some type of public relief and take the heat off of me, I could have maybe, you know, maintained my job with Cox. You know, Cox maybe would not have fired me had he, you know, said, well, Bubba didn't have anything to do with the releasing of it. Instead, here's who did it.
7: There was no financial incentive to do that either. You know, there was no reason for him to carry the dialogue.
5: Right, to carry
7: that narrative.
5: The narrative of me being the bad guy.
7: Right. There was no motivation. I can't think of a motivation.
5: Well, other than he didn't want people to... The minute you say that, then there's going to be a percentage of people that speculate that he and I were in on it.
7: And that was his biggest...
5: And it's a work, and he, you know, felt as if that didn't better himself in court. So I took the brunt. I took it all. I did the job clean in the middle, to the detriment of my entire career. I mean, my life hasn't been the same since. But hey, I got to take a responsibility for what I did do. And I did tape it. I did allow it to happen. But he did know as of December 11th in 2020 and 2012, when he did the Sand Pearl, you know, FBI takedown, he came home and told Brooke and Jennifer, then at that time his wife, Bubba Dubba didn't have anything to do with this. He could even reach out to me privately, Dan, and said, listen, I'm not going to go public with it, but I know you didn't. I know that you didn't do me, you know, as dirty as I thought before. And there'll be a time and place for us to be able to, you know, speak about this. But, you know, it's not going to be in the near future. I got to do lawsuits. I'm going to hold these people accountable. And until then, I'm not going to have anything to do with you. But just, you know, he could have sent word to me. Jay was at, you know, I actually went to a dep. I mean, I actually was a witness in him versus Gawker. I was Gawker's star witness. And I did a job for Hogan clean in the middle, much like, maybe this is something he'll be able to better understand. Well, he's dead. But much like the job that he did for Vince and the steroid gimmick, where he turned everybody upside down, I did a job for him in the Gawker gimmick.
6: Yeah, but the problem is, and this is my opinion, is that the people like Eric Bischoff and guys like that, I feel like
5: David Houston.
6: Yeah, and saying, stay away from Bubba.
5: Yeah.
6: Stay away from Bubba.
5: For their personal
6: Because he wanted money.
5: Games.
6: Like, Hogan needed money. And they're like, if you want to make it back, if you want this, you have to stay away from Bubba.
5: Yeah.
17: Even broke, we could not.
5: Meanwhile, he just used me nonstop every day, two, three, four phone calls to spread anti-Linda agenda.
7: Or he used it not just for that. I mean, he used it to promote Brooke. He used it to promote himself. I mean, he definitely was taking advantage
5: I was his promotional. I did all of his dirty work. Linda didn't have what he had, a local delivery mechanism to bury Terry.
6: It's exactly what he did with Linda, what he did with Macho Man.
5: Yeah.
6: He buried Macho Man.
5: He buried Macho Man. When he was done with Macho Man, he threw Macho Man aside.
6: And Macho Man called in and told you.
5: Macho Man, you warned me.
6: Yeah.
5: Oh, I'm just telling you, he's making you a local yoko. He's going to use you like he does. I'm like, oh, Macho Man, stop it.
6: Exactly.
5: My friend.
6: He said, Macho Man told you.
5: Yep.
17: From date for her deposition, because we need that information. Take her deposition.
5: And Linda, you know, Dan didn't have this absolutely 50 cal bazooka of a cannon to deliver bad stuff about Terry. But Terry had this daily bazooka to get in and change public sentiment about Linda and tell his side of the story, like, and babyface and be the good guy. I fast forward it. This is where he starts talking about the OJ situation. And again, Netflix should have came to me, Lummy, and said, can we buy or lease? When Hogan called in the next day after the OJ gimmick, you know, he made various statements on various news sources, but it was from a PR standpoint and from a, you know, somebody that was doing PR. His only public statement about the OJ situation was this right here.
6: Go back, if you could, just go to 17. 17, I looked back a little bit longer. Yeah.
5: Here we go.
17: Another man up, like in the wrestling ring. You have to add on the humiliation of Hulk Hogan. If Hulk Hogan was the greatest wrestler ever, and if I came from this town, and if Tampa Bay was proud of me, then there's a certain amount of humiliation that comes along with, good God, Hogan, your wife left you for a 19-year-old, which is all cool. I said, and I told him, I said, brother, I could have done a lot of things. I mean, I really could have lost it. You know, and I could be in jail the rest of my life. I could have beat the guy up. I could have committed suicide, like Bubba said, and take the cell phone to my ear and jump up the sunshine.
5: We used to tell him, Hogan, he'd be like, brother, I'm going to kill myself. We're like, Hootie. And we were being smartasses about it, but like, Hootie, before you kill yourself, please call.

0: outside, like Bubba said, and taped his cell phone to my ear and jumped up the Sunshine Skyway.
1: Hey, brother, it's Hogan. I'm the Riz Ailing of the Skiz Highway. I got my Star Tizek Motorola duct taped to my his head. I'm going to go down, brother, 197 feet. Geronimo!
0: I said, I could have been an OJ and cut everybody's throat, but I didn't. I took the high road because I was at a crucial period of time where I almost wanted to take my own life. I was so depressed. And you were worried about me too, Bubba.
2: You when you live with me for those 3 months, just
1: yelling at me, this is so important.
3: Yeah.
1: Listen, when you live with me for those 3 months,
2: about a year and a half ago, man, you know, I sat down with you several times. I said, Terry, you've got it. You've got to kick out of this, buddy. You got a lot of people who love you. You got a lot of positive things going on. You got to stop. You know, it was, I mean, I think you'll be the first to admit that you probably were thinking that a few times.
0: I was. I actually was. And Ann Kerr said something to me, my divorce lawyer, that I'll never forget. She goes, now that you breathe clean air and you're away from the hatred and the woman telling you to get effed every day and all the screaming. Nobody screamed at me since last time I talked to Linda. And Brooke said the same thing. Nobody screamed at her since she talked to her mom last.
1: Oh, yeah, let me. This kind of validates Brooke's separation, too.
3: Yep.
0: Ann Kerr said, once you...
1: Oh, man, you and Gary should be slicing and dicing. This thing should be the hottest thing on the internet right now.
0: You breathe the clean air. You can never go back and breathe this dirty air like you were living in and how negative life was. So at the end of the day, you know, that's what I did. I took the high road. You know, I don't have a white Bronco. You know, I'm not a killer. But what happened was, you know, I haven't read the article, so who knows what this guy's going to write. But I spent 3 days with this guy talking about being positive and taking the high road, walking in the spirit of Christ, and just really hanging on to my religion and being around people that really cared about me and were positive. And when times get tough, you find out who your real friends are. And anybody else that was negative or, you know, telling me, you know, for $500 we could break people's legs, I'm not even interested in that. You know, not even interested. And I've been approached by so many people, friends and good old Port Tampa boys and different people that have had other suggestions, and I refuse to even go down that road. That's not me. And the whole OJ thing.
1: Here you go. This might be where you pick it up. Let me maybe I'd pick up. I don't know.
0: When I say I understand OJ, I understand people. Like when the Honky Tonk Man gets mad at you, Bubba, you know, or when Vince McMahon was mad at me, or Vince McMahon went on the court steps and after the federal trial and said he was mad that I lied or whatever it was.
2: When you saved his ass.
0: When my testimony gets, I understand people. I understand agendas. And the whole thing was, when I said I understand OJ, that means I totally get it. The guy's depressed, the guy's negative, the guy's hateful, the guy's vengeful, the guy's dangerous. I totally understand that. But then I tag it always with, but I don't condone it.
1: Right.
0: I don't condone it. And, you know, no matter what anybody says, that's what I always said. And I've used that OJ line, probably 20 or 30 times talking to people just to make everybody realize that that's not what I'm all about. And so, of course, like, you know, everybody knows we're selling magazines, and hopefully the magazine will sell like crazy. But hopefully, and I haven't seen the magazine, hopefully this writer will at least write the theme of the 3 days we spent together.
2: I'm sure, you know what? I'm sure it'll be fair. He just they took a small little excerpt out of context. Somebody did to get. And you know what? At the end of the day, man, they are working smart because they got everybody in a full fever pitch right now.
0: Okay, you're right. I gave him a bone.
1: Yeah.
0: But now, Linda, you know, who, like I said, canceled her plane ticket.
2: Oh, she's going to take it to the next level. She's going to work it.
0: They're hiding, and she's in fear of her life. Now, Tim Stacy, this guy that allegedly sells all the drugs to everybody on the beach, you know, and
1: let me, he threw a guy named Tim Stacy right underneath the bus, did he not?
3: Yes, we did.
0: And, you know, his roommate, Brian Botano, that's the one that told me all this stuff. Now, Tim Stacy's in fear for his life, and Linda's lawyer called my lawyer and said, not only is Linda Hogan scared, but the guy that signed the confidentiality agreement, he's best friends with Linda. Tim Stace is in fear for his life. So I gave him one, you know.
2: Well, you know, be prepared for her attorney to who you know churn 101. You have your ass hauled into court next week for more restraining orders and more menagerie. You know that, don't you?
0: Well, at least she'll have to come back.
2: That's
0: I guess
2: true.
0: We need to take her deposition, but he told us.
1: All right, so we have it.
3: Yes, we do.
1: I mean, nobody's got that.
3: No, we don't. No,
1: nobody's got that. Except us, and we need to run with that.
3: Oh, I'm going back and forth with Gary on how we're breaking it down.
1: Man, this Mondami guy and New York, man, what a New York is in shambles. Absolutely.

0: absolutely in shambles. There was
1: not moving there.
0: No, there was a guy, a bad guy, that attempted to, I think, stab a police officer. Right, Lummy?
2: Yes.
0: And I think did the cops shoot him, or did they arrest him?
2: They arrested him. Yeah.
0: They didn't shoot him though.
2: No, they arrested him.
0: But he attempted to stab a police officer, and they have body cams on and everything. And this is what the New York mayor said. Listen to this.
3: I have not directly spoken with the district attorney. I will say, however, that no family should have to endure this kind of pain.
0: And by the way, they're not talking about the police officer's family, the police officer that almost got stabbed by this bad guy. They're talking about the bad guy's family. The bad guy's family shouldn't have to endure public scrutiny. That's what they're talking about here.
3: Hey, however, that no family should have to endure this kind of pain. What they need right now is care, dignity, and support. Jabez should not be prosecuted by the Queens District Attorney. His handcuffs should be removed.
0: Yeah, so the guy name was Jabez. This is the story.
2: He was mentally ill. That's what.
0: And so, as the mayor says, his handcuffs need to be removed. His family, you need to, say a little prayer or feel sorry for his family. No family should have to go through this, and he should not be prosecuted for trying to stab a cop.
4: Why are Democrats more committed to demonizing law enforcement than in defending you, law-abiding citizens? And now another clear example from New York City Mayor Zoran Mamdani, who recently made a hospital visit, not to see a police officer, but to see the man who stabbed a police officer with a knife.
0: Man, if I'm the cop from NYPD and I'm working for, this mayor, who at the end of the day is in charge of the police department, I'm not doing anything up and beyond to try to protect this guy.
2: So it looks like Madami even went to the hospital and was comforting him.
4: Here's cut 14.
5: And as you said, I spoke with the Chakraborty family, and I visited Jabez in the hospital. And there is no family should have to endure this kind of pain.
0: Yeah, the pain of what? The pain that the person of your family, Mr. Chavez, did they gun him down, or did they?
2: So they shot him four times, but he survives.
0: Yeah, and that's
1: this guy shot the cop four times.
0: No. The cop shot him four times because he came at them with a knife.
2: Yeah,
0: and most mayors would say, "Well, that'll learn you, my friend. Don't ever come to my police department."
1: What is supposed to do? Pull out a knife and stab the guy four times in retaliation? I mean, there's this argument, I guess, that they're saying is, equal and opposite force. But if you don't have the equal and opposite force, you have what you have. So a guy has a knife, you have a gun. There's this saying that we've had about, 10,000 years called, you don't bring a knife to a gunfight?
0: But for this guy, for this mayor, to not be sticking up for his hate, for his police officer.
1: Unconscionable, Bubba. I agree. 100% unconscionable. And doesn't it seem like some of these politicians that seem to be left leaning are always on the wrong side of the issues?
0: Yeah.
1: I mean, it's not me saying it's objectively the wrong side. It doesn't make sense. And it's frustrating.
5: This kind of pain.
6: Bubba, no!
0: Now, this goes and shows you that the guy pushes his wife aside. They're telling him, put the knife down, giving him plenty of time.
2: They said they spent 30 to 40 minutes trying to de-escalate the situation.
0: And this is when it finally went south.
2: Exactly, yeah.
0: And so,
6: put the knife down!
0: At this point, man, you have the cops retreating, trying to create distance, trying not to shoot the guy.
1: Right. They didn't go in there hot.
0: No, trying not to shoot the guy. The guy, his wife or whoever, some family member, female, is trying to stop him. This cop now goes from being heads up with him to kind of going around the corner to create distance so he doesn't have to put this guy down.
6: Put the knife down! Move! Put the knife down! Put the knife down!
0: I think the cop even barricades himself into a different room. and the guy is trying to get into that room with a knife, kind of like the Jack Nicholson Here's Johnny gimmick.
4: That audio you heard there, that's the audio, the sound of someone stabbing a police officer with a knife. So a police officer in New York is attacked in the line of duty, and Zoran Mamdani shows up to comfort the attacker.
0: Yep. Showed up at the hospital, didn't check on the cop, instead checked on the bad guy with a message to the state attorney or the prosecuting attorney that this guy shouldn't be in handcuffs. You should take these handcuffs off immediately and not press charges. That's New York City.
4: That is your Democratic Party, America, in 2026. They have chosen a side. It is not the police.
1: Bubba, can I ask some, just to clarify something?
0: Yeah.
1: So the officer not only tried to de-escalate, not only retreated, he didn't shoot until after he was already stabbed?
0: Yes.
1: And there's a gram of sympathy towards the guy that stabbed him?
0: Yep.
1: It's nonsensical.
0: The mayor even went to the hospital to visit the guy wielding the knife.
2: He said because he's dealt with schizophrenia for years, okay, and that he shouldn't be treated as a criminal.
0: Right.
1: Well, we don't have any real good mechanisms for treating the people with schizophrenia because we, again, emptied out the mental health facilities. And it's you know, wrong to commit someone to incarceration in a mental health facility, despite the fact that they are flagrantly psychotic, just like a large chunk of the homeless population. It's not that they just can't work, it's that they're psychotic and they need to be under psychiatric care.
2: The mayor actually blamed the way that the police responded to it and said that they got to be broader alternatives to involving medical and behavioral health professionals.
0: This guy.
2: Instead of doing what they did.
0: So when we return, Spirit Airlines closes up shop Saturday night. Leaves thousands and thousands of people stranded.
2: Also, I sent you Dr. Dan's $100 hot dog he ate at the F1 race.
0: Fantastic.
1: I think they shut down Saturday morning.
0: Whenever they shut down.
1: I woke up to it on Saturday to the news. They just out of nowhere.
0: So Dan, while he was at the Formula One race, there's a $150 hot dog.
2: $100 hot dog.
1: $150 on Friday.
2: Oh, was it?
0: It's $150 on Friday, then they knocked it down to $100 on Saturday.
1: So
0: they're trying to get rid of it.
1: So Sunday, yes. So glad I waited.
0: So, and it is a caviar hot dog, correct?
1: Mm-hmm.
0: Caviar
1: Wagyu.
0: So it was a beef hot dog.
1: It was a beef hot dog, but it wasn't made out of caviar. It had caviar on top.
0: With I understand.
1: Gold. And gold.
0: And gold.
1: Mm-hmm.
0: Edible gold.
1: Mm-hmm. Mm-hmm.
0: I got that video. I got Spirit Airlines. And then I got Trump. Trump saying, yeah, we just got to let you know, Iran just needs another extension. We almost got him to where we want him. Dan and I will probably go round and round, but I just think that I'm over the extensions. I think that they're making Trump look stupid. This is what they've done for 50 years, is kick the can down the road. Now, this might be the final president of the United States that finally stops the can kicking, but he hasn't done a very good job yet. I think we're on our fourth, maybe fifth extension. There comes a point where you just got to blow them up because we don't even know who we're dealing with. And here's the thing. Trump says one thing, and then their supreme leader or whoever's in charge says another, including, did you see the 14 points on me that they sent back? Like that would literally put negotiations, the 14 points that they sent back that they would agree upon is basically would be us starting from day one of this excursion.
1: Mm-hmm.
0: Day one. They want things that we're going to just have to blow them up.
2: That's it.
0: We blow them up. I'm sorry. You guys are unreasonable. And now Trump's starting to look stupid. He's too worried about Jimmy Kimmel and Bill Maher and what people say about him in the media, I've never seen a president in my lifetime that trolls people or comedians or people with, you know, right-leaning or left-leaning shows or content providers, if you will. I've never had a president in my lifetime that cared more about what people said about him. Listen, you know what? When you're the president of the United States, you arguably are the most public person in the world, and you're opened up to public scrutiny. If you don't want that, then don't be the president. Our very fundamentalist parts of being a country was to be able to criticize the king. He's the king, so to speak.
1: It's a good thing when you criticized Obama, no one called you a racist.
0: Doesn't matter. You could have. They could have.
1: They did every time. Anything you ever said about Obama, they protected by saying, you're racist, you're just racist, you're a black guy in office.
0: And guess how many times Barack Obama got on the air or got on his delivery platform and called for these people to be fired? None.
1: He just called them racists, and then they got canceled.
0: Zero.
1: It was a different mechanism.
0: It doesn't matter. You're the president of the United States. Stop worrying. Stop responding to the trolls. Be more presidential. Be better. Listen, if our country's going great, and gas is $2.99 a gallon, and we're not involved in a 70-day war that I don't see any relief in getting out of, and you've been made to look like all they have doing, Donald, do something, because they're just making you look stupid.
2: Yeah.
0: Do something. Do something. At least get on the same page as what they're saying, because what you're saying is not what they're saying, and it makes us think that maybe what they're saying is what they're telling you, and you're not telling us. Because we are worlds apart from what they're saying and what you're saying. And you're worried about Bill Maher, and you're worried about Jimmy Kimmel, and you're worried about this nonsense? Stop. Stop. Your approval rating's at an all-time low. That's because people like me that voted for you and like you are fed up with you. I'm fed up with you. I'm fed up with you being a baby. You know what? There's forums about how much I suck. And I mean, there's hundreds of messages a day picking my show apart minute by minute as to how much I suck. And I try my best to not acknowledge or ruin my day, but like, he's so much better than that. That's not the position of the president. To be worried about what people are saying about you. Just get the job done.
2: Yeah.
0: Anyway, back with all of that, a lot of things to cover when we return.
7: It's not what you think.
8: What?
9: What?
10: Since when?
7: Actually, it's much less.
11: Much less.
7: But the Love Sponge Show returns after these words.
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3: Spirit Airlines, by the way, the Bubba the Love Sponge Show, May 4th. May the 4th be with you. I saw that meme on the internet this morning. I'm just going to try to work it in some way, shape, or form. I think it's pretty stupid, to be honest with you. Spirit Airlines. Now, I blame a lot of this on the Obama administration. When they're to blame, I'll blame. Had they not blocked the merger of them and JetBlue.
4: Did you say Obama or Biden?
3: I meant Biden.
4: Okay.
5: And Elizabeth Warren was big.
3: Elizabeth Warren and Biden. I'm sorry, I meant Biden. They're the ones that single-handedly blocked the JetBlue-Spirit merger, which would have saved Spirit Airlines. It would have added that much. It would have added, you know, I think 10,000 jobs. And it was, you know, it was a way for Spirit to save themselves. And instead of now, I don't know what the economic hit will be. You're going to have all these planes that are, going to get pennies on the dollar. I mean, I'm assuming that all the airlines will snatch them up because, you know, good jets are hard to find, good used jets.
5: Yeah.
3: And so the JetBlues and the Uniteds and the Deltas and the Americans.
5: The Frontiers
3: and the Breeze and the Southwests. So they're all going to snap these up. But it would have been way more healthier had the Biden DOJ let them merge with JetBlue. That's why what happened. And it happened over the weekend, I think Friday night, maybe Saturday morning. Here's a pilot, a 43-year veteran. I think he makes the announcement, Lemmy, over the intercom to the people that this is their final flight.
6: We got a notice from our union, right? That we're going to be ceasing operations at 3 a.m. Eastern time today.
7: My flight to Porter.
6: Met a lot of friends along the way. Had some great conversations with some of you over the 14 years. Had some not so great conversations occasionally. A lot of crazy stuff has happened, but it's funny as we sit here, I'll speak for myself. I don't remember any of the bad times.
3: Hey, listen, I don't want the guy that's fixing to land me
8: crying
3: over a few of the good and a few of the bad times. I want him to be focused on 1-9 or 6-9 and get in there efficiently.
6: A good months.
3: I'm the co-captain, I'm smacking him in the shoulder. Shut up.
5: By the way, $20.
4: Maybe if he's taxiing to the gate, you know, he could get a little emotional then, but not as he's putting the airplane down. You got to see through tears.
3: Now that he's on glide slope, final approach, we're 1,500 feet in the ground, and we need to put this big bird, you know, quietly on the runway. I don't need him, you know, breaking up like a little bitch.
6: Believe it or not, started flying in 1983.
3: And I don't need your resume. I don't need any of that. I need to be like, ladies and gentlemen, this is your captain. Just to let you know, we're going to got a clear approach right into TIA. We should be landing shortly. And then after we land, I'll take a few minutes as we are taxiing to our gateway. For a brief little, back in the day type deal. Appreciate you. We got a straight shot in. No crosswinds as to speak of. Weather is mild and 83 degrees. And so it should be a nice little touchdown. And I'll be talking to you shortly. Thank you. For Flying Spirit for the last time.
6: Called Charter Air at the time.
5: He's putting his resume out there, though. He needs a job. He needs a job.
3: Is anybody in here, man, that's got a private jet or something?
6: And in 1992, and changed his name to Spirit. So we've been in the air since 1983. What is that? 43 years.
2: And unfortunately, that's
3: all she wrote.
2: So thank you for your support over the years. And onward and upward, right?
3: No. Let's touch this bitch down.
4: Yeah, just get, put it down quietly, kid.
2: Yeah. God bless you all.
5: Yeah.
3: I'm not
4: what
3: clapping.
4: If he had just thrown an Allah Akbar at the end?
3: Oh.
4: People would be freaking out.
8: You're looking at a very empty Spirit check-in area at Charlotte Douglas International Airport after Spirit Airlines.
3: Mike Tidwell, yeah. Our former pilot. I think he flew for Spirit.
5: Yeah.
3: I'm going to have to call him up today.
8: Ceased operations overnight after bailout talks with the White House broke down.
9: Chandley Painter has the details now. Chandley.
10: Hey, good morning. So earlier, the company announced it's going out of business, ending its operations immediately, telling passengers not to even go to the airport. That's why it's so empty there. They said this quote, "To our guests, all flights have been canceled and customer service is no longer available. Despite the company's efforts, the recent material increase in oil prices and other pressures on the business have significantly impacted Spirit's financial outlook. With no additional..."
3: Now, Dan, were flights more expensive this weekend compared to what that you fly Miami to Tampa all the time?
4: They were a little more. My round trip about a week before was, I think, 420, 430, somewhere in that range. And after Spirit announced that they... two things happened significantly. Spirit folded, and then they moved the Formula One race up 3 hours because of the rain forecasts. And I tried to change my flight
3: to earlier.
4: $1,450 one way.
3: Yeah,
4: that's what the numbers did. They went from 400 to 1,400.
3: Private Willie.
4: It was unbelievable because everyone that lost their flights back through Spirit was trying to, you know, redirect. And some of them had to go through Tampa, and it was a madhouse.
3: How long a drive is it?
4: 4 hours too long.
3: 4 hours?
4: But if there's a lot of traffic because of an event, it could be, you know, you could easily turn to five, or if there's an accident on 75.
5: $1,400, I mean.
4: Well, I didn't spend. I had the ticket already.
10: Funding available to the company. Spirit had no choice but to begin this wind down. And this morning's announcement could impact hundreds of thousands of travelers and reported
3: 17,000 Spirit jobs.
10: At least some 17,000 employees. Through the month of May.
3: Here's what I understand. The government allowed Delta and I think American or United. I think it was Delta and United or American and United. They allowed those two to merge. I don't know how long ago, maybe 5-10 years ago. But they wouldn't allow JetBlue and Spirit.
5: Do you see what Elizabeth Warren said?
3: No.
5: Right above it. That's her tweet when it all went down. Like when the merger.
3: Oh, here we go.
5: She voted.
3: So Elizabeth Warren, who's a senator, I don't know from where.
5: Massachusetts.
3: I've warned for months that a JetBlue Spirit Airlines merger would have led to fewer flights and higher fares. Justice ATR and U.S. Department of Transportation were right to stand up for the consumers and fight against runaway airline consolidation. This is a Biden win for flyers.
4: It's bizarre because there are some massive airlines like, you know, Delta, American, United, just massive
3: the ones that airlines. Are left. The ones that are left.
4: Right. And so, but these were two budget airlines that really found a way to make their business model more efficient, and it was blocked. And so I wonder if history will blame Trump for the Iranian war causing Spirit to fold, or really this blockage of the merger.
3: If you were going to be intellectually honest.
4: They couldn't because when this merger got blocked, they lost the financing.
3: If you were going to be intellectually honest, this started with the DOJ blocking the merger.
5: Well,
3: that's where this started.
5: They're already changing the narrative.
3: What do you mean?
5: They're already saying if Trump wasn't so focused on the Iran war,
3: no,
5: that he would have said.
3: Listen, I call it like I see it. I call it straight down the middle. I have some anti-Trump stuff I'm going to talk about here momentarily with him being obsessed with Bill Maher and Jimmy Kimmel, and that's not pro-Trump. But if I'm going to be intellectually honest, this has nothing to do with the Iranian war. This has really very little to do with jet fuel prices. This has to do everything. Rewind this about 4 years ago, 3 years ago, when, you know, Elizabeth Warren and Biden's DOJ blocked this merger. That's what this one's on. I don't care how you slice it any other way, what political party you're on, right down the middle, the blame. This goes to the blame of the Biden DOJ. That's what this is. This has nothing to do with anything else.
10: Example, some 9,000.
3: Because had they been able to merge, they had it unbelievably streamlined. They were going to, it was going to make JetBlue that much stronger. It was going to make airline tickets that much more competitive. And you know, now you know, I don't know how many airplanes Spirit had, but you could have rolled those into JetBlue's inventory and had a really nice airline. You know,
4: that both of those airlines made the other airlines keep the prices down,
3: right?
4: Because they had to compete.
3: Whereas now you just have 400, 500, 600 airplanes that are worth nothing. Pennies on the dollar, to the point where the bank will probably be repoing them. I mean, the mechanism of default is far, far harder to navigate through the mechanism of merger.
4: Yes.
3: I mean, it's just an easy, mergering is a good thing. It's celebrated and it usually makes your company healthier. A dismantling or disruption or canceling or, you know, completely defaulting on a business that folds is not a healthy way, not a healthy business. And more importantly, it is a pain in the ass to navigate through. Whereas a merger, easy peasy. They just put new paint jobs on the plane. I mean, there's very little that needs to be done. Your pilots keep their jobs. You know, you probably whittle down some. You make your air flights and your routes more efficient. You use Spirit to backfill in where JetBlue doesn't have as strong a presence. And it makes everybody better. Whereas when this closes down, I mean, just off the top, we've lost, here we go, 9,000 total flights, 60,000 potential passengers. Those are just the people that got canceled, you know, in a very, very close proximity of their flight. 1.8 million total seats and 300 flights a day. Those are all now gone. Now, had you allowed the merger, all of these would have been added. It would have been a plus to JetBlue.
4: Yep.
3: No downside at all.
10: And flights and 60,000 potential passengers are now impacted. Plus, the airline would have had 1.8 million seats to sell and would have had some 300 flights per day. Spirit's shutdown comes after a deal with the federal government could not be finalized. And as the budget carrier struggled to get it back on its feet after a second bankruptcy in less than a year. According to the Wall Street Journal, the airline had been seeking a $500 million lifeline from the Trump administration. The president said this yesterday.
11: Well, I guess we're looking at it. If we could do it, we'd do it, but only if it's a good deal. But if we can't make a good deal, no institution's been able to do it. I said, I'd like to save the jobs. We gave them a final proposal.
10: Well, now other major carriers are stepping up to assist stranded Spirit workers and passengers, including Frontier Airlines, who tweeted, "We are ready to support customers who may be impacted if Spirit Airlines ceases operations, with a focus on helping people continue their travel plans with low fare options." United Airlines and American Airlines also say they're ready to help.
3: Yeah, they're ready to.
4: Yeah, Frontier. Suck up the, they lose those gates. That gate real estate's precious. So they have to pay fees for these gates, and there's waiting lists for these gates. And so all those Spirit gates are going to get, you know, just again, like Jesus is closed, just rolled out to the bidders.
3: Here's the other thing. Banks, nobody, these are $150 to $200 million airplanes. And so there's, you know, Spirit Airline, a bank's going to repo them, yep. And it's going to be a pain in the ass to unwind all that, and they're going to be lucky to get what they owe on them.
4: I don't know how I'm going to get the jersey this year now.
3: Is that, you took Spirit?
4: Yeah, it was the only airline that went directly from.
5: Good luck, Frontier.
4: Oh, Jesus. I'll just fly to Philly. Take a cab.
3: Here is the montage of Trumpness that I wanted to get into. This, I think, is, I guess, yet another extension.
5: 24 hours.
3: Another extension.
4: So you're more like, kill, kill, kill, kill, kill.
3: No, I'm more like, get it done, get it done.
4: But how do you get it done without killing more people?
3: I don't know.
4: Because we took out the entire military. The rest is taking up.
3: Maybe you should have thought of that before you got into it. Maybe you should have, thought about it a little bit better. Because it's not, I guarantee you, this is not going as planned. I guarantee you when he sat down with his joint chiefs of staff and his cabinet that they're going to be like, okay, we're going to go make this go about 80, 90 days, and we're going to give him 5 extensions. And then when I tell the American public this, then they're going to come out with another news release that says completely opposite of what I said. They're going to close the strait, not close the strait, charge tolls, not charge tolls. You know, like stop half-assing it. We need to just be done with it. Whatever that entails, I don't know. I'm not saying that I know what needs to be done. I'm just saying the American public, we're getting tired of the extensions. We're getting tired of all of this.
11: Well, I wouldn't have to. I didn't say that. I said that if we left right now, it would take them 20 years to rebuild. But we're not leaving right now. We're going to do it so nobody has to go back in 2 years or 5 years. They told me about the concept of the deal. They're going to give me the exact wording now. Yeah.
3: Now, let me. We have the deal, supposedly.
4: Yeah.
3: We have the deal.
4: Yes.
12: Last night, you also said that only like 85% of Iran's missile-making capabilities has been eliminated.
11: Correct.
12: Is that other 15% important? Does the United States need to eliminate that?
11: Well, I'd like to eliminate it, yeah. I'd like to. It'd be a start for them to build up again. And, yeah, I would like to eliminate it.
13: Under what circumstances would you restart military strikes on targets?
11: Well, I don't want to say that. I mean, I can't tell that to a reporter. If they misbehave, if they do something bad, but...
3: Is misbehaving and doing something bad not considered when you go and flank what the president just said with 14 points that you need in order to get this deal done.
4: Now, what's the source of those 14 points?
3: I don't know. We'll see here momentarily when I get them.
11: Now, we'll see. But, you know, it's a possibility that could happen, certainly.
12: Mr. President, in your letter to Congress...
3: So, this just ended. And, Lummi, I don't know where... I think this is being reported by Fox News. To answer your question.
4: Mm-hmm. And Reuters...
3: And Reuters,
4: which is
3: very reputable.
4: Reputable,
3: yes.
4: They're reporting it.
3: Yep. Iran 14-point plan sent to the United States.
4: And what's TASNIM news agency? I'm not familiar with that.
3: It's probably a Middle Eastern version of Reuters. It's probably a Middle Eastern subsidiary of Reuters.
4: Yeah.
3: 30-day talks to end the war. Demand U.S. withdrawal troops, lifting of U.S. blockade, lift sanctions, release frozen assets.
5: So TASNIM News Agency is the Iranian news agency.
3: Here you go. End of Israel and Hezbollah conflict. New governing rules of the Strait of Hormuz. Here is the actual story.
14: And it included a list of demands, a withdrawal of U.S. troops, a lifting of the U.S. blockade of Iranian ports, lifting sanctions, releasing frozen assets, an end of the war between Israel and the Iranian-backed militant group Hezbollah in Lebanon, and a new post-war order where Iran is in charge of the Strait of Hormuz, charging tolls and denying Israeli and U.S. ships from entering. The U.S. says Iranian control of the strait is completely unacceptable. The U.S. blockade of Iranian ports continues, choking Iran's economy. CENTCOM says 49 ships have been blocked, totaling $6 billion worth of oil.
3: Now, regardless if you believe this, you believe what Trump's saying, you believe whatever, it doesn't matter where your position is. I just know that they just keep lying and kicking the can down the road, and they are not on...
4: Who's they?
3: The Iranian spokesperson.
4: Okay, I just didn't know who you were referring to as that. I just wanted to clarify it was ambiguous. Yeah,
3: the Iranian supreme leader, Iranian news source, Reuters, and all of the other people that were reporting this, is that it's the furthest thing from what's been told to us. Right?
4: Yes.
3: I mean, what's been told to us is that they're very close to a deal. How many times have we heard from the president himself, It's practically done. We just need to really get drilled down and get it hammered. But they've already agreed to open up the strait. They've already agreed. Do you remember 2 weeks ago when he said, we're going to get the biggest excavators and go in with them and do you remember that? I actually remember the sound clip of him saying that they were going to get excavators and excavate their uranium. Does anybody remember that?
4: Yes, they had to dig it out of the ground.
3: Yeah, we'll dig it out of the ground. We're going to get the excavators. I don't know how deep it is. It's supposedly really deep. None of that. None of that's in play. They don't address any of it. And instead, they try to make us look like we're the ones that are insane. And that, you know, we for wanting any of that, I think we only want three things. And
4: if we get those three things, Bubba, though, some of the things that they asked for will be granted.
3: Well,
4: we'll be out of there. The Israel-Hamas war will be over.
3: We have been asking for just three things since the day this thing started. And that is no more uranium, opening of the Strait of Hormuz, and no more long-range ballistics. We don't even care who's in charge.
4: And we don't have troops to withdraw because we don't have any troops on the ground. You know, we're going to still stay in that area militarily. That's nonsensical. Never giving them the straight.
3: Okay, so there's some really, really non-starters, and what they came back with, making it look like we've never even talked to them about any of this. Because why would they come out with something that's such a 180 degree from what our president has told us?
4: Because
3: now there's a bad guy in the woodpile.
4: So, Bubba, this kind of reminds me of when we were attacking Iran 20 years ago, 25 years ago, when I'm talking about the first Bush. When their Ministry of Defense says, "Oh no, we have them on their heels," and they come out with such nonsensical, propagandized news, trying to keep their people happy that has no foundation in fact or accuracy, and that's one of the things that we have to understand, that their media is as biased and dishonest as we claim that our media is. Everybody's lying to everybody.
3: Yeah, including our president lying to us. Or not.
4: Wait. What specifically do you think he's lying to us about?
3: Well, I just went through them all.
4: Don't think that eventually that we're going to manhandle our way in there and get the uranium that we want?
3: Then let's do it. Let's do it.
5: Stop pussyfooting around.
3: Stop. You've only said that we're going to do it now for four or five extensions.
4: Mm-hmm.
3: We've given them five extensions of us not going in there and boss hogging what we should do. And all they're doing is making him look dumb and lose more and more people that believe in him. Now, this isn't my position. Doesn't come from a person that does not care for him. My position does not come from a person that did not vote for him. My position comes from a person that does care for him. I like when he shows our power. I like when he flexes our muscle. I like when he gets stuff done. I like what he's done with ICE. I like what he's done with some other things. But this country has a history of pulling presidents' chains and just being the bully of this region for 47 years. And commander in chief just allows it, or gives them money, or helps them, or doesn't hold them. We're in this position because of not Donald Trump decided to pick on these people. We're in this position because of years and years and years, and presidents after presidents after presidents allowing these people to come and go as they want and to be the bully of the Middle East. And this guy, our current president, says enough is enough. I'm going to be the guy that stops them. Well, you need to stop them, because they're at a point where you've now given them five extensions. Gas is really starting to be a problem now. Was it last year I said, or whatever, that if you really want to irritate Americans, start jacking up gas prices?
4: That's right.
3: The one particular litmus test that we all flip out about, regardless of your political affiliation, is gas prices.
4: Cripples the economy.
3: And so they know what they're doing. He just needs to know what they're doing. And he doesn't have a very long leash left.
5: I sent you the excavator clip that when he spoke about.
3: Yeah, so Dan, you know, I know that I didn't mishear this, and I know that he said it, and when he said it, I believe him. He's my president, and I believe him. He's strong. He comes from a position of strength, but I'm now starting to doubt what comes out of his mouth when, what, 2-3 weeks ago, he leads me to believe this.
15: He said, well, maybe the B-2 attack wasn't so great. Even to this day, I hear it, because we want to get the nuclear dust. It's way down there. You need excavators and everything to get it. But we want to get it. We'll take it one way or the other. We'll get it. We'll either get it or we'll take it. They'll either give it to us or we'll take it. But
3: all right, so that was 2 weeks, 3 weeks ago? When was that? That was April 30th. So that was 5 days ago.
5: Yeah.
4: Okay, so give him a couple days to get an excavator there. It's not there yet. I mean,
3: it's
4: unreasonable to think that 5 days after he says, maybe we'll get it, maybe we'll take it, to have already had excavators there digging 300 feet down and grabbing the dust.
3: Dan, physically, it will take months and months
4: exactly.
3: to get excavators.
4: Even when they decide, let's get it now, so it'll take weeks to months to get.
3: You're not hearing me out. They are in no way, shape, or form in any mindset to even agree upon this. We say we're going to dig it out. We're going to get the dust. We're going to get it out. I know that that infrastructure and be able to do said project takes a long time. Hell, it takes 2 weeks to get an excavator to my track from my guys at Rent Pro. So yes, I get that we're not going to actually be digging, you know, uranium dust next Tuesday. I get that. But it starts with them and us being on the same page. And when they say that, you know, they want all blockades, you know, uplifted, they want all sanctions gone, they're not even in the mindset of allowing us to excavate that. They want all 14 of their points are completely what we've been misled to think that they've already agreed upon. And when our president comes out and says the things that he's said, and we're going to give him another extension because we're so close, but their leaders come out and say, we're not close. We're not giving up the Strait of Hormuz. We're not ever. I think you could probably find me an excerpt of their supreme leader saying, or whoever's in charge of the IRG, saying that we will never give them our nuclear.
5: Exactly.
3: We will never give them our nuclear capabilities.
5: And Dr. Dan, you gotta admit that the IRG is just nuts.
4: They're nuts. They're crazy. And that's and again, how many people have we lost so far in this? 30?
3: I don't know. I don't know what that's
4: okay, not too we've many. Destroyed the entire military and we lost 30 people. The only thing they have left are little boats chasing
3: and
4: tankers.
3: How close are we for it to being over? That's all I care about.
4: It could be a day and it could be another month.
3: And how many extensions have we given them?
4: Is it wrong to be compassionate in some respect? I don't know. I mean,
3: it's hard to negotiate with Dan Trump. It really is. I'm going to call you Dan Trump because you're just like him. You're absolutely just like him.
4: Bubba, if you were negotiating a huge contract with a company, would you put an artificial deadline on it? And if it decided you were so close to getting everything
3: wanted. If that company came back the day after I thought I had everything done and they went completely against everything I said, and then I would know a point. There'd be a point where I would be knowing I'm getting played. Here, I'm getting absolutely played here. And if you can't intellectually honest say that he's getting played and that they're kicking the can down the road to make him look stupid with his base and his deterioration of approval rating and the continual rise of gas prices and everything that he says that we're close to getting done, they counter it by saying, we're not, that's not how we feel at all. And it's going to come to a very, very, very much boiling point where he's going to have to do something, and it's not going to be done through negotiation. It's going to be done through us making their country a parking lot, whether we do it next week or we do it 4 months from now. My only suggestion is the quicker you do it, the quicker you can get to repairing the people that used to believe in you. Because there's a lot of people that used to believe in you that think that you're a petty little bitch worried about what Jimmy Kimmel says and Bill Maher says. And that's not very presidential.
5: Jay's here.
3: And that's not presidential at all. And when you are now using your power as the president of the United States to re-examine broadcast licenses of television and radio stations that have not broken any FCC guidelines, and the only thing that they're guilty of is pissing you off with a Donald Trump and or Melania joke, I got a problem with you. I got a problem with you. You're not a king. You're not a dictator, but you're starting to act like one. And nothing resonates more with me and gets me more lathered up than a president who's the first one in my life to ever use his FCC to start quelling people's First Amendment rights. Jimmy Kimmel, it was the most distasteful thing he could have ever said about our First Lady, but it wasn't illegal.
16: Was it the Bush administration, the FCC, that came after you?
3: Yes.
16: That was a pretty hard one, and I didn't like that either, because they were actually fining and like specifically going, I mean, at the time,
3: but they were
16: Clear Channel, the largest?
3: But Jay, here's the deal. I violated FCC guidelines.
16: Oh, I understand.
3: And they had the right to go after me. And it came from a complaint from a guy named Douglas Vanderlyn of Jacksonville, Florida, that at that time, Cox Communications paid this guy to monitor my show and send in FCC complaints. Now, they were only responding to a complaint that had been filed against my rhetoric on the air, and it was in violation of their obscenity laws. So they had every
16: in
3: right.
16: In their opinion.
3: And yeah, exactly. And of course, my company laid down, and it's just easier to get rid of me than to fight, you know. And they were using, if you don't fire Bubba, we're going to start looking at your license renewals. But that was based on me having actually violating a rule.
16: I understand. And I guess my only point is what you're highlighting, I agree with, I find reprehensible. It's been going on for every administration. Obama's administration was wiretapping James Rosen and was seeking out the people that were leaking information. And Biden's White House was censoring information about COVID and ivermectin and hydroxychloroquine. And it's just, it's shocking to me, because like you, I do like this guy. And I did vote for him. But I do not like the way that they use this First Amendment stuff to try to quell. As we were just bitching, literally 20 months ago, we would sit on this show and we would bitch about censorship and deplatforming and algorithms and all the stuff that we thought was so bad. And now we just does it openly.
3: Yeah. Like, you know, the two stories I got. To play.
4: Doesn't Roseanne claim that Obama got her fired?
3: No, Michelle Obama got her fired.
16: No, she did, because
4: she did claim it. She definitely claimed it. I'm not sure how it happened.
16: She made a joke about Valerie Jarrett.
3: It happened. And Michelle Obama picked up the phone and called ABC.
16: Yep.
3: And you know what? Had I known that data back then, I'd be so far up her, Michelle Obama's ass as well. I would be completely up her ass.
16: I would be too.
3: But what Roseanne said was way more offensive than what Jimmy Kimmel said. I mean, Roseanne was comparing African Americans to monkeys.
16: Well, she said afterwards, her explanation, I would say, is she said she didn't even know she was African American.
3: Well, that's
16: which fine. A lot of people.
3: That's a way more sensitive subject than saying our First Lady is suffering from, you know, being potentially a widow. Now, I'm not going to sit here and compare which one's more offensive.
16: I don't think either of them are funny, and I think that both of them are protected.
3: Yeah, me too. And so I want my president to stop worrying about what the late night guy on NBC is saying about him. And I want him to roll his sleeves up and get this Iranian situation handled. I want him to do presidential type things, and worrying about what kind of jokes people are saying about you. I can't think of the last president that we ever had to worry about that. Now, granted, I'll grant you this. Joe Biden's administration had inroads into Facebook, and they had inroads into Twitter, and they were quelling people and canceling conservative-based accounts on a way more shadier back door. Now, the give Trump his due. Hey, he's such a megalomania that he doesn't even try to have somebody from the DOJ kind of get a hold of ABC and kind of start looking. He just comes out with it. And I just think that it makes him look like an absolute megalomaniac, and he just needs to stop.
4: And then how many accounts do you think or platforms were deplatformed during the Biden administration when they were critical of COVID or the other thing? I mean, thousands?
3: I don't know.
4: What do you think the number is?
3: I don't know. I was just as mad about that as I am about this.
4: And how many people have actually lost their jobs in the last 14 months because of Trump's pressure?
3: I don't know, but Trump does not have the he's drunken with power, and the fact that he does not have the power. He will get his ass handed to him, Dan, by the SCOTUS if he takes this to the Supreme Court. He will get his ass handed to him.
4: Takes what specifically?
3: The Jimmy Kimmel gonna take ABC's broadcasting licenses away based on a joke that Jimmy Kimmel doubled down on. If he takes this in front of the Supreme Court, he will get his ass handed to him by the letter of the law.
16: For sure. They did that to Biden. They found that Biden's censorship of people during COVID was a blatant violation of the Constitution.
3: Yeah.
16: They just didn't talk about it.
3: Yeah. Well, this one, and Biden didn't talk about it because he was too stupid to even know that he was doing it.
16: But also, like you're saying, this that his government was trying to at least do it tacitly behind the scenes and not just bulldogging it like this one.
3: Yeah, Trump's here's the deal. You're trying to get ABC to deplatform and pull Jimmy Kimmel as their talent off the air because he has made jokes about our president. And the president is using his commission, the FCC, an agency that he's in charge of, that reports directly to him, to make up these rules that don't exist. And then go and the most precious thing a broadcaster owns is their license.
16: Threaten that, they'll do anything.
3: They're saying now that television broadcast, licenses in the markets that ABC has individually could be worth between $250 million and $500 million. And so Trump, these are very coveted and very, very, very worth a lot of money. And so for our president to pull these away from them based on a joke that was uttered about him, these licenses should be pulled when you have done, objectionable or indecent things, or not kept a correct EOE file, or not do the emergency broadcast system, that alert. There's mechanisms that television and radio stations can violate that put you in the possible license revocation world. And making fun of the president, I know I need to break, Mach, making fun of the president is the furthest thing from you having as a station owner or ABC or Disney have to worry about losing your license because your late night guy did a couple jokes about the president. And it makes the president look stupid and petty for doubling down on this. He should be like, I don't care about Jimmy Kimmel. He's stupid. Nobody watches him.
16: Do you think that's why he hasn't just cleaned house in Iran?
3: I don't know why
16: he's not too concerned with what the people think.
3: I don't know.
5: Yes.
3: If you're concerned about what the people think, then you would make this thing last a lot shorter than longer. And you would be more transparent. Listen, he should have a press conference today at noon and say, listen, you've read all the things. I've read all the things. We are so far apart. What they tell me one day, they don't mean the next. I don't know who's in charge. The time is out. We're going to take the next step tomorrow at noon. Well, those whack jobs over there don't have any idea what this whack job's going to do tomorrow at noon. And maybe, just maybe, we could come up with some resolution. Otherwise, we've got to start bombing them. We've got to take them out. Because the longer this goes, the dumber and weaker he looks, in my opinion. And this comes from a guy that voted for him.
16: Yeah, I actually heard a good question today from somebody, which was shocking, from a reporter, which was, the government says they've eliminated 85% of the missile capabilities. What are you going to do about the extra 15%?
3: And what do you say?
16: Well, we may get there eventually. But that's what I think. I agree with you that he should do that at a minimum, I think. And then these little boats that are coming out, like shooting cap guns at, you know, ships, they should be taken like the narco terrorists
3: There's no downside to it. If they're sending these little cigarette boats out to attack other countries or our countries, they're attacking, they're on the offense. Yep. We have every right to defend these tankers. And when we blow up every one of them because they decided to go on the high seas and try to be disruptive, that will show that maybe that'll show them.
16: At a minimum, shouldn't we be doing, I think we should be doing that, lighten them up. Every time one of those little cigarette boats goes out there, there should be a video of it being turned into dust.
3: Yeah, like we have. Anyway, when I return, Bill Maher has pissed him off now. The Jimmy Kimmel thing continues. We got that and more.
1: Well, at least he has his priorities in order.
17: Great. What do we do with him now?
1: The Bubba the Love Sponge Show returns after these words.
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0: English?
1: I don't know what it is.
0: I think it's Tennessee.
1: I think it's
2: thank God
1: Tennessee.
2: Thank God it's not like the upper northern Hillsborough County.
1: All right, so let me. Here's the second one. I got two of them. Here's the second one.
3: I'm a geeky.
1: I think it's I'm gonna stick you.
2: Mm-hmm. If you come see me, it's gonna be pow pow. I'm gonna stick you.
1: Yeah.
3: Come get me. You come get me.
1: He's hitting something.
2: Yeah, I don't get it.
3: Come on, get me. You don't come get me.
1: I think he's mad because somebody said they were going to come get him.
2: Uh-huh.
1: And he's mad because he didn't come get him, and I think he's crying now. Now, here's the thing. Is this a language that other people can understand? Could you, like, is there somebody that can understand this?
0: It sounds like mountains of Tennessee.
2: What?
1: I'll stick you.
2: For sure. Dude, that is completely unhinged.
1: This is the number.
2: Oh, you're calling him?
1: Yeah.
4: The number you are trying to call has been disconnected. Goodbye.
0: Wow. All right.
1: Yeah, there you go. I'll stick you, mama, more minutes.
2: I think the only good part about that is it's directed to somebody that we know is not you, because you never said, I'm coming to get you. Pop, pop. I'm going to stick it.
1: Yeah.
2: I mean, so it's not. Oh. It was definitely a missed call.
1: Yeah. I don't know, man.
2: Whew.
1: I don't know. So, Lummy, you got that. We're going to do. Is that going to be. That's not going to be live, is it?
0: No, we're going to
1: tape it.
0: Yeah. Okay.
1: I'm taping some stuff that we're going to start doing. Like a Bubba After Show. It's where I break down certain videos. And, you'll see. We'll have them up and ready. We'll probably have them up by this week, won't we?
0: Yeah, probably get out this week.

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0: Can you stand up, Lunkhead? Let's see. Oh, yeah, that's a big old boy right there. 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
2: That's his nuts.
0: Oh, I thought that's his nuts. 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

0: 4. 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Dan, I was worried about Dan.
1: It was a close one.
0: Because he was, he went to the F1 festivities for the weekend in Miami. Man, I watched a little bit of it on television, and man, do they just, it's just really, really, really a different level of money and elegance and showmanship than any racing that, you know, that we have here, you know, in the United States, whether it be NASCAR, NHRA, IndyCar, World Outlaw, you know, Lucas, just any type of racing we have is, God, the money.
1: I know.
0: I mean, it's like almost like they need to put kind of a salary cap. I think they've tried.
1: They've doubled everything. It's almost doubled. Like the suites, they started off maybe like 6,000-7,000. Now they're like, you know, 12,000 to 15,000.
0: Oh, so you're looking
1: at the $1 million areas. Like, so, it's $1 million to rent the area.
0: I'm not even talking about that end of it. I'm talking about the competition end of it. Oh. Like money is no object. They got tire warmers, and they just got the technology.
1: Oh, yeah.
0: It's crazy. I mean, like, it's unbelievable.
1: The waste. They talk about, you know, like kind of having the, you know, leading the world in renewable energy, and yet they fly, each team flies like two, you know, giant jumbo jets around the entire world every 2 weeks.
0: Not to mention
1: a circus. It's a traveling circus.
0: Not to mention each driver, you know, I think on the low end, like a jobber driver will make like $11 million, like a low guy, like a Haas driver.
1: Yeah.
0: And then, but like, you know, the Lando Norris and the Hamilton and the Verstappen and all these, they're making 50-60 million a year.
1: Yep.
0: If not more.
1: Mm-hmm.
0: So
1: some of the highest paid athletes in the world.
0: So you're saying,
1: and they're in their low 20s. Most of them are pretty young.
0: Oh, they're, yeah. Hold on. There's two things. They're super young and they're super in shape, skinny.
1: Oh, they have to be. I mean, yeah. They're like jockeys. They're like the guys that ride the horses.
0: Like Jay would be a little bit heavy.
1: Right. He'd absolutely be heavy. You know, like, and a giant. Jay, you know, Jay would be a giant, Jay, on pit row.
0: Jay, yes. Who is the skinniest Diaco by far? You need to lose 15 pounds or you're going to be overweight, buddy.
1: His weight shows too.
0: Well, wow. I know.
1: Like, yeah, some girls you can see when they gain 10 pounds. When Jay gains or loses 10 pounds, it shows in his face.
0: Well, whatever. I'm not analyzing.
2: We're not analyzing.
0: Yeah, he's off limits.
1: Whatever.
0: Yeah,
2: I mean, I was going to say, but Bubba, we
0: have
2: a great...
0: off limits on my show. I can't tell you that he's off limits in life because.
1: There's nothing negative about what I said.
0: Yeah, you did. You called him.
2: He's like a jerk.
0: Yeah. So, by the way, Lummy, I got a gift certificate and a birthday card, and I don't know that I mentioned it last week. Abby Morgan, our girl from Ohio. Thank you so much. I loved your card. I read it, and thank you for your gift certificate and just your generosity. Thank you so much, Abby Morgan. So I think I may have said something.
2: Robert Travolta, 25. You said you got a. You said you got something in the mail, but you didn't say.
0: Damn it! I meant last week to pay homage to Abby Morgan. So thank you, Abby Morgan.
2: With the F1, we had a great sponsor who paid for a hospitality suite and was all up in there. And Dan, I think, was blown away by this really hot chick because he wasn't able to go up there and see our great sponsor.
1: Get-A-Box guys.
2: They had a sponsorship. They had a hospitality.
0: So our Get-A-Box guys had a suite.
2: Yes.
0: And Dan didn't go.
2: No, he was busy.
1: I was with 8 people.
0: Oh,
1: I couldn't bring, you know, 8 people.
0: I know, but I guarantee you your seats with the 8 people probably weren't nearly as cool as the Get-A-Box place.
1: Well, we had some suite access, and you know, I was literally like 15 yards from the start finish line,
0: right?
1: And you know, I was like lined up with like number 3 or 4 car on the start, so it was
0: outside of the track, not inside.
1: The outside of the track,
0: right?
1: Yeah.
0: I will tell you this: when you're watching it on TV, you could see that F1 took every nook and cranny of the course and tried to make it like some type of sweet type of deal. Like even like patches of grass, they would have like AstroTurf with umbrellas and couches and like just normal. They were taking normal areas and trying to make them probably what would.
1: And they're expanding the suites. They're expanding it by, you know, they're wrapping it around that first turn to making kind of like a circle at the end of the suites and then covering the top four.
0: Was it a good race?
1: It was a great race. Yeah, it was a great race. And you didn't know who was going to be on the podium until literally like the last turn.
0: They said where the guy that won it, it's because he went to lap 27 before he switched out tires, and everybody else switched out tires between 22 and 24.
1: Right, he did wait.
0: He waited like a 3 extra laps, and that might have been the difference.
1: The overcut instead of the undercut.
0: So,
1: but there's also, here's what the difference was. Around lap 4 or 5, there was an accident. And Leclerc had a 2-second lead over the next guy and was cruising. And then after the accident, everything got bunched up. And then, you know.
0: You couldn't break away.
1: No. They got this weird thing. Like, they used to have something called DRS.
0: Yeah, where the back spoilers would open up. But there was a fine equation as to where they would open up. You had to be within 1.5 seconds.
1: One second
0: in front of the car. And behind. You had to be within 1 second of the guy in front of you.
1: Yeah, there's like a mark, maybe, you know, 200, 300 yards before the straight. And so at that point.
0: They closed. In the corners, they all closed. But then on these straightaways, if you were trailing your guy from a second or less, then yours would open up, but his wouldn't.
1: Right.
0: So, you know, like the first.
1: You get like 6 miles an hour.
0: Yeah, like so the first place guy, he'd be hauling ass. And doing real good, and a guy would be kind of on his ass a little bit within a second, and so going in the corners, both of them have a solid rear wing, but then as they exit the corner and they got a long straightaway, the guy in the back, second place, his wing would completely open up,
1: right,
0: causing that less of drag because you don't need that much downforce when you're going straight,
1: right.
0: You kind of just need it for the corners, and it would just it made it super competitive. I don't know why they changed it. They
1: did it weird now, and so now there's a wing in the front that opens up as well. One of the front splitters opens up, so it's double. It keeps better balance on the car. And then if you're within a second, then you get different battery characteristics for the whole lap,
0: like more hybrid.
1: Yeah, you get more hybrid power. So that's how they do it differently. So it's really complex, and too much thinking.
0: I wish they would just go back to when Cena drove, or Senna, or Michael Schumacher, or these guys that Nigel Mansell? Like, these guys had to really, really, the shifter was on the side, and they didn't, you know, they had was their right foot.
1: Drum brakes.
0: Yeah, like, I mean, you know, they didn't have any push to pass or extra hybrid or my spoiler in the rear is going to give me less drag. They just had, you know what they had? They had big balls.
1: And about 2 or 3 funerals a year.
0: Yeah, true. True. When's the last time, like I think in NASCAR, I think the answer is Dale Sr. I think Dale Sr. is the last. No, Dale Sr.
2: Oh, death?
1: Yeah.
0: I think Dale Sr. is the last death of NASCAR. After Dale Sr. died, they came up with softwall technology, the Hans device.
1: Became ubiquitous. Everyone, no one even really realized what a Hans device was, and within 2 years, almost every sanctioning body for racing said it was mandatory.
0: Like my son, when I got him, his first time he got in a race car was at 3, and I put him in a Hans, and he has never raced one lap without a Hans, so he absolutely like feels naked or like not comfortable if he doesn't have his Hans. By the way, my son won this weekend.
2: Oh, nice. Congrats.
0: It's his 6th race in a row that he's won. He won.
2: That's awesome.
0: He won 3 sprint car races. Then he drives for his stepfather, Big Fraud Motorsports, and 602s and 604 crates. He won a 602 crate race. He won a 604 crate race. That makes it the last 5 times he raced, he won. And then he had a race this past Saturday in New Henry and won that one. And
2: congrats.
0: Lummi, I got good news. What? But when we return, my track opens up. My next date for Ocala Speedway is Saturday, May 30th. That's our next race. And we got, who we got?
2: You got Nunley coming down?
0: Well, no, they can't make it.
2: Oh.
0: I'm trying to get them for August.
2: Oh, perfect.
0: But we got Street Stocks, V8 Thunders, 4.6 Crown Vics, 604 crate models, and 602s. And I've already talked to Tyler and Augie, the guy who owns his cars, Augie Bertram, the Big Frog Motorsports guy, his stepfather. And Tyler's going to come to my track on the 30th and run two late models.
2: Nice.
0: So jeez. That's going to be cool. That's going to be super cool.
1: It's Dan, like Tom Brady coming back to New England, you know? It's awesome.
0: Maybe, Dan, if you're not doing anything.
1: When is it? This weekend, next
0: no,
1: weekend?
0: No, God, it's a month from now.
1: Oh, I could probably
0: do it. It's Saturday, May 30th.
1: Oh, okay.
0: So now, Lummi, I did sit down with Macho Man, and yes. Macho Man, your microphone is up. We today came up with some hard dates based on Bobby from Live Fast Towing.
2: Yes, it is.
0: And Gene Lasker. I was absolutely in a fetal position yesterday with my kidney stone. Oh. I've still not passed it.
1: Oh, yeah, I was going to ask
0: about
1: that.
0: It's been a week and 3 days.
2: Jeez,
0: I just can't pass it for some reason. I'm on my FloMax.
1: Have you seen the doctor?
0: No.
1: Why don't you see a doctor? Maybe they need to like zap it or something.
0: Dan, they can't zap it when it's in the...
1: Well, maybe they can grab it.
0: I'm not doing that.
1: Come on,
0: that's
1: man.
0: When they, no. That's when they... That's
1: come
0: when they
1: on.
0: Know. All right. Let me go ahead and say, Dan, go see a doctor today about numbing up your penis and sticking a rod up your penis with a set of grabber claws
1: and a camera to
0: grab the stone that if you just keep pounding with water, yeah. You're going to be able to maybe pass it.
2: No thanks.
1: I love that procedure. I had it done, and it was one of the most humiliating. They didn't have the grabber
0: right.
1: part, but they did. I had a rigid scope. And
0: yeah, how'd that go
1: was,
0: for you?
1: Well, I told the story on the radio. It was one of the most humbling.
0: Right.
1: Yeah, the biggest black guy in Tampa.
0: Right. And I think you told
1: me. It was like I had a toothpick in his hands.
0: I think you told me that you didn't wish it upon your worst enemy.
1: No, but that'd be wonderful to get. It was, at least, you know.
0: Mm-mm.
1: It's a day of burning when you urinate versus what you're going through.
0: Well, I'm just going to keep pounding water. And
1: they numb it.
0: And I'm not having a rod stop. Listen, I've been through 16 kidney stones, and I've only gone to the doctor quite two times on them. One was the very first time it happened. I didn't know what was happening to my body. I thought I was having a heart attack, and they diagnosed it as a kidney stone. So now I know what the symptoms are when I'm getting one. Just it starts.
1: Have you had the rod before?
0: No.
1: You've never had it.
0: I'll be afraid of the unknown.
1: Come on.
0: I've had enough people that had the rod, including my stepfather, and who's now deceased. Rest in peace, Jeff. Eddie, I love you. He's had the rod a couple times because he was prone to kidney stones, and he's like, man, he never had the rod ever again. He said, I did the rod two times. It's the most traumatic experience ever.
1: He tried it a second time, though.
0: No, well, he had to. It was so, you know, he just couldn't get it. It was after he would, you know, has gone a month. I've gone a week, and I've gone 9 days. Now, if it gets to be a month from now, and I still haven't passed it, then I'll go get the rod. But I'm not getting the rod. I'm just going to try to pass it naturally. So
1: you get an ultrasound of it? You have no idea how big it is, right?
0: No, I have no idea.
1: Just get an ultrasound.
0: I'm thinking it's 10 to 12 millimeters is what I'm thinking.
1: Your bladder measurer says that to you.
0: That's
1: what
0: yes.
1: it's feeling like.
0: I'm pretty.
2: He's
0: and
2: pretty
0: if,
2: good.
0: And if there's one thing that you know is that
1: 12 is hard to pass.
0: Is that you know I know my body pretty well. I'll walk into the when I'm giving blood on the big bus, and I'll say my blood pressure is going to be 122/78, and my iron count's going to be 14.9, and they're like, oh, how and I'll be dead on.
2: That's
0: they're
2: nice.
0: Like, how do you know? I'm like. Psh.
2: I feel it.
0: It's because I've given 9 gallons of blood double red blood cells. I got a pretty good bearing as to what my body, I'm like clockwork. I'm there every 112 days. You know, I don't really fluctuate that much. So anyway, I have not passed it. Bobby and Gene and New York Greg were all over here at the studios yesterday, Lummy. They moved, as you knew, they moved your goat shed.
3: Yes.
0: And they moved those oil bins. Remember those?
3: Yeah.
0: That was going to be a big problem.
3: That was.
0: A hazmat problem that Bobby's going to take care of.
3: Nice.
0: And then this Saturday and Sunday, they're going to be your 2 days. They're going to move two containers, the additional shed, and then, you know, Nikki's big merch. They're hauling that out of here, too.
3: My first job ever right there.
0: Was what? Packing and shipping back there.
3: Packing and shipping.
0: So that's all going to be gone. And so now that we're getting close, really close, I got with Macho, and we're going to be off work from Monday, May 18th. And we don't return till Tuesday, the 26th, which is the day after Memorial Day. We were going to take Memorial Day off anyway, so we're just going to take it off as part of the move. I'm going to have the movers here on Monday, the 18th, to move. They got to move two different things. They got to move this studio equipment, and they have to move the gym equipment.
3: And I should have the pool table out today or tomorrow. The people are supposed to show up today or tomorrow.
0: Thank you. You know all the codes to get in.
3: Yes,
0: you
3: of course.
0: Have to be here.
3: Yep.
0: So,
1: and they've all changed.
0: Yeah, they've all changed. Yes.
1: I was locked out.
0: We've had some turmoil.
3: I was telling you what's growing out back, and I found my picture. We have watermelons growing back there now.
0: From Lummy throwing watermelons back there for the goats, and the goats now having been out of there for 60 to 90 days.
3: Yes.
0: Some of the watermelon seeds and stuff.
3: I sent you,
0: Did you on the
3: messenger.
0: Okay.
1: So they eat the seeds and then poop the seeds and then they fertilize?
3: I guess because this little spot, listen, where this is, look at this. We walked out there.
0: Oh my God.
3: Yeah, we had a huge watermelon.
0: So this is where
3: it's hanging off the fence.
0: This is where Hootie and Baby have either eaten watermelon and pooped out the seeds,
3: yep,
0: or they, and eating the watermelon, they just didn't, some seeds just didn't get eaten, and they embedded themselves somehow into the fencing or into the ground next to the fencing, and then the vines kind of took grab onto the
3: we got a watermelon. Yeah. Hey, look at it. And then, by the way, that was last week. So
0: is that a pretty big one?
3: It actually was a, I would say it was a little, it's now, bigger than a softball.
0: Do they like watermelon?
3: Oh, they love watermelon. So I was going to let it grow, and I was going to bring it to them.
0: So why don't we do this?
1: Why don't we eat it?
0: Well, no. Why don't we start, like, next to their little goat area at my place, why don't we grow some watermelon?
3: So I know you're going to think I'm just saying it, but they don't like tomatoes. They're acidic too. They're not good for them. But yeah, the watermelon. So just along with the grass seed, I told Bob Cook this too. I have that little spot right along there where I started putting some seeds down, because besides I have a little garden at my house, I was putting seeds, but it hasn't rained. Besides,
0: we got rain Saturday night.
3: Exactly. That's the first time. So hopefully that grows.
0: Now, is there any rain in the forecast? So anyway, we're off
1: Sunday.
0: We're off Monday, the 18th, and we don't return until Tuesday, the 26th. During that time, we're going to try to get all the studios. Well, we have to. We have to, because we're due back on the air Tuesday, the 26th. So between that, in that week and one day, we'll have two weekends and then five or six, you know, weekdays to get this studio dialed in. The air conditioning, Lummy, got put in Saturday. Creatine Travis, Nick Slayer.
3: Sweet.
0: It's the main studio air is done. And then he's going to put in Macho Man's engineering area when we move.
3: Perfect.
0: Because he's got to take it out of the rack room. So half of the air is done. So anyway, Lummy, you got those dates.
3: Yes,
0: I'm
3: going to
0: get with Merch Crick, get the movers. I'm going to have the movers are going to be here on Monday the 18th or Tuesday the 19th. I figured right after Friday the 15th, the show, Lummy, we would maybe have my Uncle Bruce, who knows a lot about cabinetry.
4: Yes, he does.
0: And start, you know, unscrewing the cabinets, the base of the cabinets off of the, you know, the Corian countertops, you know, the broadcasting countertops, unscrewing all that. And, you know, so that on Monday, the 18th, everything's unscrewed. That one countertop back in Macho Man's been cut in half because we got to cut it in half, then repatch it. So all of that's done so that when Monday, the 18th at, you know, whatever time the movers get here, they can load it up and we can take it over, you know, to the new studio. And then on the Tuesday, because I think the same people that are moving the gym equipment's moving the broadcasting equipment.
4: Oh, perfect.
0: So then the next day.
1: Are we talking about this thing right here?
4: Yes.
0: Yes.
1: This thing is giant.
0: Yes.
4: Yeah, that's why that Bubba's
1: going to be movers. That's why it weighs 2,000 pounds.
0: That's why we're getting professional movers.
4: It's not going to be me and Gene.
0: It's not going to be, you know.
1: And you got to cut it in half?
0: No.
4: In the back is the same.
0: In the back, we have to cut in half.
1: Oh.
0: So,
1: but it's shame. It's just a giant. What is it? What's it made of?
0: It's Corian. It's Corian.
1: It's massive.
0: So anyway, yeah, but that's why we're having professional movers do it. And we're not doing it.
1: Yeah, I don't blame you.
0: So Dan was at Formula One.
1: And thank you, Marcus, for the invites. And I was trying to, and I just kept getting pulled. And I had, like I said, I was with a group of eight people. It was difficult.
0: Was Jay there with you?
1: He was supposed to be, and he bailed at the last second.
0: What?
1: Yeah, he's got some legal stuff going on.
0: Oh, okay. World Cup sexiest fan captures attention of F1 or Formula One cameraman. Now, did you see this chick?
1: I'm 99% sure I saw her because we saw her on the... Yeah, that I'm 99% sure. Because she's had that outfit on and she was striking. And we noticed her as we were walking out.
4: Because I was watching it and I text Dr. Dan. I was like, did you see this chick?
1: Yeah, she was really tall. She was two tall dudes.
5: The job that's being done over the winter was not what we were expecting.
1: No,
5: but we know everyone is going to get quicker over the winter. Not everyone's
0: going to
5: be
1: She was pretty in real life.
0: Was. Do you think that she was just a Miami chick that was trying to get attention from all the money, the billions of dollars that circle?
4: No, she's Croatian.
0: Oh, is she?
1: She travels the world. She's a world traveler. She goes to all the big events.
0: I know, but like
1: on camera.
0: Okay, but like, is she blasted an F1 driver or
1: no?
0: She's just a hot chick that
1: now has a good social media presence and is going to just keep making money on being who she is. It's just like it's the classic Kardashian.
0: It's the standard hot chick template now.
1: Yeah,
0: you can make money on just being a hot chick.
1: Mm-hmm. Yeah, but she is pretty. She's definitely pretty. I there were some, you know, there were some unbelievable girls at this thing.
0: Some tire chasers.
1: Yeah, and the tire chasers. It's just, you know, when I got to the airport. You know, the weird thing, I'm sure we're going to cover it later, was the airline snafu over the weekend, but the Miami Spirit. Airport was blown up.
0: Well, there's actually an article that says Miami and Fort Lauderdale suffered unbelievable amount of airline delays. Was it because of the F1 or was it because of the F1 in conjunction with Spirit canceling? And I think Fort Lauderdale was one of their hubs.
1: Fort Lauderdale is their hub, and there's millions of flights planning on leaving Sunday night.
0: Not millions, but you know, probably hundreds.
1: You know, dozens of flights. And you know, you talk about thousands of potential passengers that like had no way home after getting down there and didn't know. I mean, it was a surprise.
0: No, you didn't fly. Saturday. You didn't fly Spirit, did you?
1: No, I hate Spirit. I'd never fly. I'd rather go on the Greyhound bus. But the
0: what flight? What airline were you on?
1: American.
0: Okay, so you.
1: But we were delayed a little hour, and it was just because the airport was loaded. I mean, the flight before us didn't leave until well after we were supposed to start boarding.
0: Oh,
1: just all the gates were backed up, and there's a lot of flights to New York filled with really pretty tall girls
0: going back up north.
1: Going back up north, yeah. They shipped them down for the race.
0: So,
1: but they had their own group of girls too, like in the paddocks, the waitresses and stuff, and the hostesses. They travel with the circus.
0: Oh, they travel with F1.
1: Yeah, because what they do is it's kind of like a co-op deal where they half of the staff is with Formula One, then half the staff is local. And it's usually like the higher end staff is the Formula One traveling staff because they're trained to be polite and courteous. And well, the locals take up the rest of the jobs.
0: They probably, because what year is this?
1: Five.
0: With them being in Miami?
1: Five.
0: So they probably have established, you know, the local talent. They've got it whittled down to the good ones. And this is a lot of money for a weekend. So a bartender, a really hot female bartender, or somebody in the hospitality business has already been snatched up, and this is like year three or four for them, and they got like a, you know, like a long, like a, like they're always, they always work this weekend for F1 after 5 years probably has all their local talent already dialed in.
1: Last year, Bubba, a third of them walked out after the first day.
0: What?
1: The local talent, because no one works.
0: What do you mean?
1: The American worker is not very dedicated or loyal, and so literally a giant chunk of them quit the first day or two last year. I don't know what the numbers were this year, but hopefully they did better with it. But the it was hot. Oh, God, it was so hot.
3: Did you take your shirt off again?
1: No.
0: Mm. So anyway, I found this.
3: Oh.
0: And this is horrible. And I really feel, and you can, this is one of the very few times where a pitcher actually doesn't try to be a hard ass when he beans somebody and act like, oh yeah, you know, I meant it, or I'm not sorry, or you know,
1: it's
0: part, you know, stuff happens, you know. Whereas where if I was a pitcher, if one got away from me, you know, I'd kind of maybe like tip my hat over to him at, you know, when he was at first base, or make, you know, maybe distance, go halfway between first,
1: pound your chest, and
0: no, halfway between first and the pitcher's mound, and be like, hey bud, you all right? That, you know, that one got away from me, you know. But then again, let me, if you do that, now you're kind of showing when, you know, when you pluck somebody off, then, you know, you're kind of showing.
3: Yeah, I mean, but listen, in baseball,
0: it's all about tradition.
3: It is. It's tradition. And also you got to keep up to your hard ass kind of mentality. But pitchers can put the ball wherever they want. No matter what people think, the control issues.
0: Well, I know, but I think
1: Wait. You don't think ever it gets away from them?
3: No, it does. I'm saying is that that's when you know that it's like an accident.
0: So this one here.
3: Or if they hit you, it's on purpose.
0: 99 mile an hour fastball right to the face.
3: Like this was an accident.
0: And the pitcher is beside himself. And you can just tell, and this, I really, really, I'm playing this mostly because I really respect the pitcher and not being a Nolan Ryan, you know, hard, or Roger Clemens, you know, hard ass, where one did get away from you. You know, there's probably many a times that a couple got away from Clemens or Nolan Ryan or Randy Johnson or some of these hard ass lummy, and they didn't, you know, they didn't even tell the batter they were sorry.
3: No.
0: Or it got away from us. Like it just, it's old, their old school mentality. Whereas this pitcher, you can genuinely tell he's sorry, and you can tell that he didn't mean to do it.
3: Is Tariq Skubal.
0: What's that?
3: Tariq Skubal is the pitcher.
0: Is that the pitcher?
3: Yeah.
0: For
3: the Tigers.
0: For the Tigers.
3: Yep. 29.
0: Watch this.
6: He squares. He tried to bunt.
0: Oh. Now look at the pitcher. He throws his glove down. He grabs his face, and then he automatically grabs his hat like, oh my God, like I did not mean to do that.
6: And it hit the bat and then hit him in the face. Or did it?
0: And it slows it down here because at first they don't know until they slow it down that it got him, like this had to break his nose.
6: Hit him square in the face.
7: I don't know.
6: I'm not sure. It's not.
0: Play it again. Hold on. Dan, look at this.
1: Oh. But wait a second, Baba. If homeboy hadn't tried to bunt, he wouldn't have got hit by the pitch.
3: Whoa. Don't blame him for trying to bunt.
1: Wait, just trying to bunt. He moved his whole body and put his face in front of the ball.
0: Dan.
1: And hit his bat first.
0: Dan.
3: He's in the batter's box.
0: Dan. This is the strike zone. Okay?
1: Right.
0: This is the strike zone.
1: Right.
0: This ball is, if he doesn't bend down and try to bunt, it at least hits his shoulder or his chest.
3: Yeah.
0: So, like, this ball was going to hit this guy. It just happens to be he was trying to bunt, and he was crouched down, and instead of hitting your chest or your left shoulder, it got you right in the nose. This ball was going to hit him. It was just a matter of where.
3: Exactly.
1: Can you start over?
0: Yeah.
1: Okay.
0: I'll start it right from the top.
6: He squares.
0: Now, it shows you, Dan, where the ball.
1: Yeah. Right.
0: Okay, so, like, okay. That's pretty...
1: But there's a lot of pitches that are that far, outside or inside.
3: Hold on, Bubba, see where the
1: guy's standing up.
3: No, yeah, but yeah, the batter's box, it literally would have been hit no matter what. It was a pitch that got hit. It got away from him.
0: So, I mean, yeah, no matter that, if the batter was standing straight up, Dan, that hits him either in the armpit, the left deltoid, or the chest if he turns around.
6: He tried to.
0: That right there just shows you how far that's going to hit anybody.
6: Bunt, and it hit the bat and then hit him in the face. Or did it hit him square in the face?
7: I don't know.
0: I just really appreciate the pitcher showing sorrow and like is very upset because this is not what he intended. The manager didn't call in for a guy to get hit.
3: No.
0: Because usually that's what happens. The manager will send signals to the catcher and the catcher calls, hey, we're going to hit this guy because they plunked one of our guys last inning.
3: I sent you the picture of zoomed in. Of just his face getting hit with the ball. So you can see, Dr. Dan can see where the ball hit him in the face.
0: Look at that. It stopped right there. Look at this.
3: His face looks like it's moved.
0: Oh, so you sent me another picture?
3: I sent you a picture of the ball against his face.
0: Yeah. Can I make it bigger? I don't think I can.
3: Yeah, let me see if I can just send
0: it. It looks like it hit him, Dan, like right in the lips.
1: Between his like nose and mouth.
0: Yeah, like
1: could have popped a tooth.
3: Here, I sent you the link, so maybe you can make it bigger.
0: Okay,
1: that's also super sensitive.
0: Did you send it? Okay, here we go.
1: Oh wow.
0: Oh, so Dan, it looks like maybe the left side of his nose took a lot of it.
3: You should be able to click on it and should pop it. Oh man, no, never mind. Just yeah.
0: Wow. Did you send it bigger than that, Macho? Did you send it bigger than that, or is
1: update on his injuries?
0: I couldn't, both of you guys are talking at the same time. What was that, Mach?
8: I have it zoomed in for the viewers.
0: Okay. Oh, you zoomed it in for the viewers? Okay. So, phew.
3: What's the hardest pitch or hardest ball you've ever been hit with, Bubba?
0: Oh, probably like an 81 or 82 mile an hour.
3: Dr. Dan?
1: Probably 40.
0: Yeah.
3: Okay.
0: I had 50
1: recreational catch balls.
0: I had one hit me when I was playing Pony League from a guy named Doug O'Brien. And, you know, he had about an 83, 82 mile an hour curve, which was actually pretty good. And it didn't curve. And then it hit me right. I was a right-handed batter, and he was a right-handed pitcher. And it just kind of hit me, like, right in the shoulder. It was going to be high and wild. And, man, even 82 hurts like hell.
3: It does.
1: But if you knew a guy was going to bunt, wouldn't you throw a high inside pitch?
3: Yeah, you throw an inside pitch, yeah, to back him off because you don't want him to bunt. But you don't want to hit the guy in the face.
1: So and hit him after it hit the bat? Is that confirmed, too?
0: It didn't hit the bat.
1: Never hit the bat?
3: No. And just so the hit looks like it was a broken nose, caused multiple minimal displaced left-sided facial and nasal fractures.
0: So it looks
1: he broke his face.
3: He's out for 8 weeks after surgery.
1: They had to fix it. So he could have had what they call like a LaFort 1 fracture where you like fracture your mid-face. And it's like the keystone of your face if you think about it. And so you need to build it up or your whole face collapses and you look like Pan Face in the cartoon.
0: So for the first time since 2019, so call it 6 years, a Florida NHL team is not going to be part of the Stanley Cup playoffs. The Lightning went to game 7 last night, game 6 Friday night in Montreal. Might have been the best hockey game I've ever watched in my entire life.
3: Oh, you watched it?
0: Yeah, I watched the entire thing. Yeah.
3: The whole series.
0: Lightning won 1-0 in overtime. Yes. Friday night to push for a game 7 that happened last night in Tampa, and the Lightning got beat 2-1.
3: Yeah.
0: And listen to this. The Lightning only allowed, the Montreal Canadiens only had 9 shots.
1: I saw that discrepancy.
0: 9 shots.
1: And Tampa had like 28 or something like that, 24. God. It was an incredible difference in shot
3: the
1: numbers.
3: The Lightning were just pegging the guys, like just going at them every time, and they just couldn't get the shot in. It was ridiculous.
1: So what do you think of that Cooper now? So
0: this is his fifth first round defeat.
1: I mean, there's all that and the Olympic defeat. I mean,
0: the Olympics aren't on his tab because that was with Canada.
1: Yeah.
0: You know,
1: yeah,
0: so
1: he was playing, he was the coach.
0: That has nothing to do with the Tampa Bay team. Nothing. That has nothing to do.
2: He hasn't coached them for years. He coached them for a week.
0: His stats for the Canada team does not in play when you're talking about his success. As an NHL guy. But I don't know. Let me It would be the big. He's the longest tenured NHL coach in the history of these modern day. He's the longest tenured modern day NHL coach right now, and the within 1 second of him being fired from Tampa Bay, he would have his pick of any basically 15 to 16 NHL jobs.
2: Nobody better be looking for his, like, calling for his head, because who are we going to get? Like, the grass isn't going to be greener on the other side.
0: It's just that, listen, this group of guys are getting a little old.
1: Yes.
0: You know, players. Well, yeah.
2: Yeah.
0: Hold on, Dan. Who plays the game? Who plays the game?
1: The players.
0: Okay. It doesn't matter.
1: Who coaches the game?
0: It doesn't. I'll tell you, Lummy, I'm going to put this directly on Hedman. Hedman is the captain of the team.
2: Yes.
0: And yeah, maybe he's got a lower body injury that they will not truly be transparent about, but he also left for personal reasons as well.
2: Sure did.
0: So he only played like 36 games this year out of 82. And he's a stud. He's, there's a reason why they pay him $9 million a year, and he's under contract till 2029. And he's 35 years old. He's going to be 39 when we are.
1: But that's pretty old for hockey, isn't it?
0: When we're contractually not obligated to pay him anymore. And I think you gotta get rid of Hedman and find. I mean, when you have your $9 million defenseman who's
2: got to be the glue.
0: He's like you said. Yeah. Like you can't.
1: He played less than half the games.
0: That's not Cooper's fault. When you take one of your top three weapons, if you look at the top weapons that the Lightning got, you got Cooch, you got Vasilevsky, you got Point, you got Hagel. But in that conversation early on, you got Hedman.
1: Yeah, he's one of the top five most important players.
0: He's the second or third highest paid guy on the team. Him, Vazzy.
2: Yes.
0: Kucherov, and I think Point all make roughly within $500,000 of each other. Anywhere from 9.5 to 9 to 8.75 between those four players. And if one of your $9 million guys has some kind of personal gimmick, like I have.
1: Do you know what happened?
0: No.
1: Do we have any idea?
0: Now, with regards to injury, I get it. You can't question that if a guy.
1: Those guys get beat up too.
0: But I have zero tolerance for a professional athlete to take an extended amount of time for personal reasons. And if you look at the most tragic of personal reasons being at the forefront, a child dies. Well, I don't think that happened. I don't think Hedman lost a child. Okay, your mother and father dies. You know what? Life goes on. You can, you can have a certain amount of time to mourn. But, when your father, said goodbye, Dan, you didn't close your practice down for a month and feel sorry for yourself. No, you picked yourself up just like your dad would want you. And if you started taking too much time off, your dad would be like, "Dad, you pussy. There's nothing you can do about the fact that I'm gone. Go to work, bitch." That's how your dad would say. That's what your very father would say to you. Mm-hmm. Pick yourself up, dust yourself off, and listen, there's a certain amount of bereavement. Yes, I get it. But, I mean, he hasn't played since what? March
2: 6th? Yeah, it's been about 2.5 months. Yeah, 2 months, yeah.
0: Like, he hasn't played since, like, March 9th.
2: Yes.
0: And it's been sprinkled in with lower body injuries with a personal kicker. Okay, I know that I don't think that he lost his wife. I don't think that he lost his kids. So, anything other than that, if you're the captain of your team, which he is, he's the captain. Not the assistant. Cooch is the assistant. But the guy that wears the C on his sweater that makes $9 million a year, I'd like to know what personal reasons kept you off the ice for 2.5 months.
1: And so he played zero in the playoffs?
0: Zero. None.
3: No, he played. He played a couple minutes here and there.
0: No, he didn't.
3: You know, he played. He tried to come for Game 7, and he was off the ice.
0: You were talking about last night.
3: Yes,
1: Hedman.
3: Yeah.
1: So he would try to play last night.
3: Yeah.
0: And
1: but see, I was in the airport and I was loading the plane.
3: No, but Dr. Dan, like Bubba's saying, that's the injury part of it, which is totally fine. But the personal reasons, you got to think the locker room.
0: I want to know. I want to know since since March 6th or 9th or whatever is last time that he played for us and was healthy. I want to specifically know out of that time period, how much of it was an injury and how much of it was it personal time? And if it was personal time, what was it?
1: Well, it's
0: what
1: personal.
0: Was it? Well, like, I
1: maybe it's private. But the only thing, I'm not trying to counter program in any way whatsoever. But I do know, as a physician for an NFL football team, if a guy has a sick brain because of sorrow, grief, frustration, or a chemical imbalance, he is useless on the field. And so we recognize a sick pancreas, we recognize a sick bladder, but we don't recognize sometimes a sick brain.
0: Well,
1: and you know, just like that, remember the black gymnast that blew up at the Olympics? Simone Biles. She was useless. She sucked. When she got her head right, she was great again. And so sometimes it's real.
0: Not letting the press know and keeping under the guise of personal is only going to make draw attention to more naysayers, and you're going to get more heat on the deal.
1: Yep. Yeah, I agree. It's suspicious. It makes everyone want to like hate him and be mad at him. But well, I mean, there could be a real underlying thing there that I don't know. That's not my brain. What? I'm not a doctor on the team.
3: Oh, you think he has a brain issue?
1: Not that brain, the health of the brain, in the sense that you know he has a hematoma or a traumatic brain injury. Although I can't believe that those guys don't have CTE because it's one of the most violent sports of all time. They're always hurt year round. They're always nursing something. But if he's having some, you know, family or something that we don't know about, or some news, or maybe he has an imbalance. Who knows?
0: I don't know. I'm paying him $9 million to be, and he's the captain of my team. And he plays a total of like 4 minutes for the entire playoffs.
1: I can understand the frustration. I can absolutely understand that. But, you know, if you ignore it, then you get an Antonio Brown problem.
0: Yeah, I think the guy's not Antonio Brown. The guy's been an absolute cornerstone of this franchise.
3: Yes.
0: And to pull up lame when we most need you. That's why we had that. That was why we had a collapse in the last month and a half of the season.
3: Correct. You're right.
1: He's critical to the team, Bubba. I absolutely agree with you. And without him, he needs to be replaced. If he's not going to be there next year for them, they need to find a replacement without a question.
0: Well, if we're analyzing why we didn't make it to the next round, and you know,
1: it's him.
0: That's where I at least start looking before I'm replacing the coach. And I'm, you know, but I think
1: Cooper's one of the best coaches. You're right.
3: The best coach.
0: He's the best coach.
3: League.
0: Yeah, like period. But the other thing is, Lummy, like you know, like when they unloaded Stamkos, it was not a popular decision, but he was due to make he was going to be an $8 or $9 million a guy, and you know they felt as if they're not getting $8 or $9 million of productivity out of him, and that ended up being the right choice. Well, if I don't think you know. I think potentially Hedmanship in Tampa might have sailed.
3: Yep.
0: And I don't know that he's worth $9 million. Certainly,
3: correct.
0: Certainly not when you're playing 36 games.
1: No, that's a total ripoff for the team. He absolutely fell short of his expectations, and so you know I agree.
0: And how much different would it be? I mean, every game was within a goal, and four of the seven games went into overtime.
3: Exactly.
0: And that's all about having your unbelievable defenseman, and he's arguably one of the best defenseman in the entire league.
3: 100%.
1: He's an MVP guy, right?
0: Yes, yes. He's been voted.
1: I mean, not MVP, a Hall of Famer.
0: He's Hall of Famer too. He's been voted the best defenseman in the league, I don't know, two, three times.
3: Exactly. And so, you need that guy out there.
0: Yeah. Especially in close games. You know, in close games, in one goal games, it's all about defense. So, you know, how many of those they shot nine times? They only had nine shots on goal. How many of those two goals don't go in if you got your 6 foot seven Victor Hedman out there?
3: Exactly. And you know what? In hockey talk, you don't right now, if we keep going the way we're doing, we're going to be like the Penguins. The Penguins,
0: we're going to age
3: Crosby,
0: out.
3: Exactly.
0: We're going to age out.
3: We're going to make the playoffs. We're going to limp into the first round and we're going to be out in the first
0: round. This is the fifth year we've been eliminated in the first round
3: after
0: having won two in a row in 20 and 21.
3: Exactly. We're going to limp in and we're going to limp out every year just to be decent, just to be mediocre to make the playoffs.
1: What do you suggest, Lummy?
0: Get rid of Hedman?
3: Yeah, exactly what Papa's saying. We got to
0: free up $9 million free up $9 million.
3: Yeah.
0: And
3: bring in two young defensemen.
0: Yeah.
3: Another Pat Maroon. You need a guy that's going to go out
1: Pat.
3: There.
1: And, I love Pat Maroon. Yeah. back here. But guys like him?
3: Yeah.
1: That just don't care?
0: Yeah.
3: That aren't going to
0: pull up lame with quote-unquote personal reasons.
3: Right.
0: If they would give me what the personal reasons are, I could maybe wrap my head around it and say, you know what? I'm wrong. That's certainly a reason. I get it. But if you just take away the only two excuses that I would allow, which would be the death of your spouse or the death of your children or some type of major scare with regards to both of those people I spoke earlier of, then I get it. But anything short of that, get over it. I'm paying you $9 million to be the captain of my team. I'm sorry your little feelings are hurt about something.
3: Yeah, exactly.
0: I'm sorry.
3: Get over it.
7: Automatic microphone shut off. Engage.
9: Why would they do now?
7: Some of the Love Sponge Show returns after these words.
9: I thought the fat one didn't really talk that much.
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4: Yeah, we're talking about...
3: Bubba the Love Spot.
5: I specifically wanted to watch the Kentucky Derby this weekend.
6: Oh, yeah.
5: And it was... I was busy all Saturday doing stuff at the property, getting stuff ready for the new studio move-in and the containers and various things. And so I look down at my phone, and it's like 6:40. I'm like, okay, cool. Because I saw, like, on my ESPN app that the Kentucky Derby post time was like 6:58.
6: Yeah, 6:57 was the post time exactly.
5: And did anybody see, and maybe you can send me footage of it, Lummy, that they were making a big deal about the 21 the gray horse.
6: Yeah, he bucked off.
5: And
6: yeah,
5: he was like 17 and three quarter hands. He was like 4 inches taller than any other horse in the entire field. There were scheduled to be 19 horses in the Derby.
6: Yes.
5: Mm-hmm. And this, and let me, can you send me video?
6: Yeah, I'm looking for it.
5: Yeah, of the 21 horse. Dan, I'm assuming, Dan, you didn't see it.
7: I saw it. No, I saw all of it. I saw the bucking. I saw the race. I saw the pre-race prediction.
5: Yeah.
7: And I'm like, there's no way it's going to be a DEI race. And hell, turned out.
5: So
7: it was one of the greatest races I've ever seen.
5: Well, it's one of the greatest come, like, at one time when they were going around. So, you know, you have, they start them off and they run down the front stretch, and then they go into turn one, and then they go to turn two, and then they go down what they call the back stretch. And see, when they start them, after they start them, this tractor pulls the starting gate, like, you know, to the out of the place, because they eventually come back through that area.
6: Exactly.
5: So they run like a track and a half is what they run.
6: Yes.
5: So they start the race. Well, first of all, they're making a big deal out of this 20. Let me know when you send it.
6: This
5: 21 horse and this gray horse, and he's big. Like, and this is literally like one of his first races ever. And so I was really, really, like, surprised on how, like, I was like, that thing looks like a Clydesdale compared to most of the horses. I wonder how he's going to do. I mean, he could be, like, really, really big and strong and be able to hang in there.
6: Sure.
5: Okay. Or he's just going to be big and slow. You know what I'm saying?
6: No, like, he was going to be a monster. But 19 of 20 horses were actually related to Secretariat.
5: What?
6: 19 of 20 horses.
5: So out of the 19...
7: 19, you mumbled that. Is it 19
6: out of 20?
7: Okay.
6: Yes.
5: So 19 of these horses had some type of Secretariat DNA.
6: Oh, they were like the grandson, the great grandson, or whatever it is.
7: Boy, so it's like one of those athletes.
5: So
7: it's like Sean, 19 kids.
5: Like Sean Kemp.
6: Yeah.
5: What Sean Kemp have? Like 12 kids?
6: Exactly.
5: 8 baby mamas?
6: It's like Tyreek Hill now. With like, he's got like 12 kids.
5: So they're making a big deal about this 21 horse. He's gray. And they're like, man, he's super big. Like, if you look on my screen right now.
6: Oh, he's a monster.
5: You can see, like, this is the guide horse. And this is the size of most of the horses that are in the Derby. And he's the guide horse for this 21 guy.
6: New York Greg, $20.
5: Thank you, New York Greg. Man, I love New York Greg.
6: He's great.
5: God, he's single-handedly moved this place.
6: Stud.
5: Love him. Thank you so much, New York Greg. So me and the Merch Crick are watching this. I'm like, man, you got to see. She's doing something. And I'm like, hey, come in here and watch this race. Sit down for a little bit. She's going 1,000 miles an hour. I'm like, sit down for a little bit. Get off your phone and watch this race with me. She's like, okay. So she sits down. And I go, look for this 21 horse. And this is about the time she sits down. And I go, this 21 horse, that's who I'm pulled on for. And I think he was like 16 to 1 odds.
6: He wasn't really the guy.
7: It was like middle. Actually, yeah. Top third, probably.
6: Correct.
5: I think the guy that won it was, what, 28 to 1?
6: Sure did.
5: 28 to 1.
6: Nice payday, because I bet on him.
5: You did?
6: Yes, I did. $6 win, play, show. Rolled out $91.
5: Six turned into 91.
6: Yeah.
7: Awesome.
5: So they're loading these horses in. And see, I automatically think there's too much pageantry, and they walk them up and down, and they should, like, I think that they should walk them from the stables, maybe just a little bit, maybe, but they do like 15.

0: Most of the time, the majority of
1: when's the last time?
2: Male.
1: Hey Alexa, when's the last time a filly won the Kentucky Derby?
3: I'm not quite sure how to help you with that.
1: It's pretty self-explanatory.
0: Yeah, bitch. Jeez. Send me a lifeline.
1: I think there has been a filly like in the last 15 years win.
0: Sovereignty. The last time, it was Philadelphia. So it looks like it was 2003.
1: And then a filly won.
0: Yes.
1: Okay. So they're like, for 15 or 20 minutes there, and these horses, they're having to sponge their faces down and stuff, because I'm thinking they're already worn out before they get into the gates, and then once they get into the gates, they're real antsy, and to me it's like they need to load them way faster, you know, because those horses don't like being in those gates. So as they're loading them up in these gates, this 21 horse that they've made a big deal about being so much bigger and he's just unbelievable, he starts doing Johnny Buck and Bronco stuff. Like, he does not want to be there. He's spooked and freaked out by all the, like they are saying most of the horse's anxiety has to do with the fact that they've never been in front of 150,000 people. Like, they can see the surroundings and the crowds, and they get the horses get anxiety over the crowd, and
2: I believe that,
1: and that this is the pageantry for the Kentucky Derby is about two times as long as the one they're going to have at the Tampa Bay Downs.
0: Tampa Bay Downs, you get about 20-25 minutes between posts, so that's the time that you get is 20-25 minutes.
1: That's them pulling the chutes out and grooming the track, and so the horses, like at Tampa Bay Downs, which I've been a few times, they get about 10 minutes.
0: Yeah, they walk around.
1: 10 minutes of parading around a little bit.
0: Yeah.
1: But man, this is like 15, 20 minutes, and the horses start getting kind of anxiety. So this 21 horse, they've already denoted the fact that it's the biggest horse they've ever seen run the Kentucky Derby, and this is its first race. And so it gets spooked for whatever reason, and this is what happened. Watch, it rears up like it's Cowboy Bill, and then not only does he rear up, and you know, when a horse rears up, they usually, like they're doing a wheelie, they usually come back down. They don't rear up so much that their body weight kick flips them. Like, you don't see this very often. So here it is. Watch, check this out. So he's all flipped out, and then he falls down, and then he gets right back up. Well, now at this point, man, this guy, he's like, I'm not getting up. Because you got to understand.
2: It was his first Kentucky Derby, too,
1: Bubba. And you have to understand, like, these saddles that these jockeys sit on, they're not the conventional saddle that you and I would go to a horse farm and get on, big old hoss saddle that's got a horn on it. You can, these things are like riding, they're pieces of like a formed leather, and it's like
2: a strap
1: and with stirrups, that's it,
2: right?
1: Like, it's as much, it's as close to bareback as you can get,
2: right? Because, you know, Western saddles are huge,
1: right?
2: And then the English saddles are smaller, and then these racing saddles are even smaller than that.
1: Yeah.
2: And so there's nothing to hold on to.
1: So he gets up and does a big Ooh, wheelie.
2: Look at that.
1: I mean, he does a big wheelie.
2: Do you think that horse in front that spooked him?
1: I don't know. Let's go back.
2: Because look, he puts his like thingy under the horse's feet, almost makes him flip up higher. As he goes, look at that.
0: No, I think it's when the guy grabs his restraints.
2: So you think he pulled back too hard?
1: Yeah. I don't know. So really? Here's the deal. So they bring in first of all, they're having all this nonsense. This is why they're loading. There's like half the field that's already loaded up in the chutes. Well, now this goes down. So they have to unload all of the horses now because they can't let them stay in the chutes too long because they get anxiety. And the horses that get put late in the chutes now have an advantage because they haven't been sitting there flat-footed the entire time.
0: Exactly.
1: So they have to get them all out so that they load genuinely in about the same time. And they bring these veterinarians out to kind of look at this horse. And at this point, the veterinarians are going to take a way, way more conservative approach and scratch him. Because they don't know if he tweaked a tendon or, you know, that's a pretty traumatic move for a horse, you know, to do that. Like, you
2: never
1: know,
2: see a horse zip out and like, you know,
1: never.
2: like over wheelie.
1: You never see them over wheelie them and then let me go and run a race.
0: Exactly.
1: Like,
0: no,
1: you know,
0: no.
1: Again, look at this. Now, he should, like, I don't know if

0: guy should have let go of the lead at this point, but...
1: Well, the guy in the front should have yanked harder. He tried to yank him.
2: No, no, no. You can't yank. You will break a leg.
0: And not only this, intensify all of this, Dan, by this is the biggest horse ever to be in the Kentucky Derby.
1: Right,
0: so, so intensify, you know, this is like driving a pickup truck compared to a semi. You know what I'm saying? Like, you got a semi
1: it was
0: here.
1: So, it was noticeably bigger. It'd be like Lummy walking around, you know, with a bunch of eighth graders.
0: Like Lummy walking around at, you know, at...
1: Middle school.
0: At Danny's football practice.
1: Right. Yeah, like, who's the big guy?
0: I don't know, man, but he's big as hell.
2: Do you know that?
1: They probably, at Dan's League, they probably still try to pass him off as 14.
0: Yeah.
2: Nine of the horses come from Ocala.
0: That's really?
2: Great. Yes.
0: Nine of them came from Ocala. Yeah. Hey, Ocala is the horse racing capital of the world, no matter what you want to say. No matter what you want to say, if you take per capita, how many horse facilities there are in Ocala compared to be people. Ocala is the horse capital of the world. So we're watching the race. They start them off down the front stretch. They go down the front stretch. Then they make the first curve. Then they make the second curve. And they got the back stretch. And this is now going into what would be considered like turn four.
2: Yeah.
0: So this is like, this is, I think, the last, I don't know what, these poles right here are called furlongs.
2: Yes, the furlongs.
0: These are the furlongs, yeah. And I think this
3: that
0: is,
3: marks
0: the,
3: it?
0: I think, yeah, these are what marks the course. So I think this might be the last furlong.
2: I think it's the seventh furlong, yeah, you're right.
0: Seven out of eight.
2: Yeah.
0: So the next furlong, Dan, is the finish line. So there's, you know, there's eight furlongs, and this is furlong, I think, six or seven.
2: Yes.
0: So the race is, at this point, they've got to straighten it out, and they just got the front stretch to run. So it's not, you know, not, the race is almost over. And Golden Tempo.
1: It's late in the fourth quarter is what you're saying.
0: Yeah, it's a minute 20 in the fourth quarter, and, you know, we're down by a touchdown, and we need an onside kick. And so Golden Tempo is dead last. And
1: looks like it's, you're feeling sorry for it. If you could even see, it wasn't even most of the TV shots.
0: And so here's the thing too, as you're watching this, Golden Tempo's dead last. All they got is to run to the finish line. After this furlong, they only have the finish line left.
2: Yep.
0: And so there ain't that much time left. And the other thing is the rail is completely clogged up. You know, the shortest way around a track is the inside rail. So a lot of these guys, like these guys here, they're all going to protect the rail because, you know, you don't want, you know, if this guy would go pew and then go through here like this, he's saving all of this. He has to run so much further to go here than zip outside. You know, it's just further distance. And I have never in all the years of watching horse racing, I'm not that big of an enthusiast, but like the Preakness and the Breeders' Cup, I always try to watch the big ones.
2: Yeah, it brings the Belmont guy, yeah.
0: Yeah, the Belmont. I always try to watch the big ones.
2: This 100% is on the jockey. This 100% is on the jockey.
0: Oh, man. And by the way, the guy that got second was his brother. He had to pass his brother.
2: Renegade.
0: In order to win this bitch.
2: Yes.
0: So this is entering into the last furlong. And there's only the front stretch left. That's it. There's not a lot of race left. And this guy, Lummy, look, if horses were to have nitrous oxide,
2: oh, he got on
0: or Dan F1 push to pass,
1: right.
0: Or like, you know,
1: he had something else in there. It was unbelievable. He had like, you know,
0: I don't know.
1: He was passing gas or something.
0: I've never seen this in my entire life. A guy that waited to the last furlong to kick in the afterburners. He's running dead last of 18 horses. I think there's 18. 1, 2, 3, 4, 5, 6, 7, 8, 9, 10, 11, 12, 13, 14, 15, 16, 17, 18. Yes, because Lummy, it was 19 before the 21 scratched.
2: Yeah.
0: So there's this guy's in 18th place out of 18 horses. And then he just, he finds the nitrous button with the push to pass kicker. And watch, it was one of the most incredible things I've ever seen. Check this out.
2: First one, upset.
4: There he is. This is, he's already starting to move now down the backside. He was 5 or 6.
0: And let me, now here, if you just watch this jockey, what a great jockey, because you can now watch, if you watch this guy's head, this horse's head, you can see him kind of go out here, but then the jockey then pulls him in here and splits these two guys.
2: Exactly.
0: Watch, he looks like he was going to go to the outside, but the jockey kept him inside. Check this out.
4: Down the backside, he was five or six behind the last horse. Great ground saving.
0: Now he realizes that these three guys here bunch. I gotta put it on the high side like Gene Lasker. I gotta put it up on the berm. Here we go.
4: Jose Ortiz. Sometimes when you're that far back, Mike, that everybody makes their decision already, and you're left a lot of open lanes. Now he'll shift him out as he knows he's going to run into trouble if he doesn't, and he takes aim.
2: All right, go to the outside.
0: Oh, yeah.
2: Yep.
0: So look,
4: what a tremendous.
2: Everyone was going inside, and he goes, "I'm hitting the outside."
0: I mean, he is hitting the push to pass. I mean, it literally looks like Dan. The other horses, they just pulled them up. Like they pulled them. Now, meanwhile, they're whipping the hell out of them. You know, all these guys, especially this dude and this dude. I mean, they don't think that there's going to be somebody that catches them on the high side. These two dudes right here are thinking, okay, it's between us two, right?
2: Yes.
1: Do you see how, Bubba, do you see how the color is different on the outside than the inside?
0: Of the track?
1: Do you think the traction was a little better for him?
0: Yep. He had a little more moisture out here and a little bit. He might had a little more traction.
2: That's also the jockey knowing the horse and knowing how
0: knowing how to read the track.
2: Exactly.
0: Right. So yeah, you're right, Dan.
1: Looks like he found some grip up there.
0: Yeah, he was scratching for traction.
3: Stretch of the Kentucky Derby. He's seven or eight lengths back at the top of the stretch.
0: Look at this.
3: The numbers on how far he ran are going to be amazing.
0: Boom! That's the finish line. There, Lummy, is your eighth furrow.
2: It's right here. Yeah.
0: Furlong.
3: Boom. Right? Wow. And this is the pedigree of this horse.
0: Look at this guy. And I don't even think that he whips the horse. I mean, the horse, I think he just goes, Lummy, I think he's just going like this, like, you know, like showing the horse the whip, like to go, but I don't think he whips him. Check it out.
3: Head last or second last in almost every race he's run, but made a charge like this.
0: He's not whipping him.
3: Like this.
0: He's just kind of taking his arm and the momentum, going with the horse.
3: A historic moment.
0: Not whipping him at all.
5: Truly, Mike and Cherie DeVoe.
0: What a beautiful sight.
5: With nephew Matt Reed.
4: He's the first one.
0: I mean, wow.
1: If you think about it, Bubba, his time was 2 seconds off the record that was Secretariat's from like the 70s. And he traveled so much further than the other horses. How fast he could have been if he had a straight line.
0: Lummy, I am tired. I don't even know who this kid is. I don't even know who this guy is.
2: Oh, you don't know the fighter?
0: I don't know who this guy is.
2: Rogan made him big, and then Rogan kind of turned to... He was a comedian, technically.
0: Now, is he saying that he spent time with Hogan when Hogan made the infamous, I can understand how OJ flipped out, when realistically, we are the only ones, after this appeared in the National Enquirer or wherever, Hogan said, like I think during his Rolling Stone interview, he said, I could understand why OJ did what he did.
2: Yeah.
0: And then he had to go back and he had to kind of backstep and kind of rewind it all and kind of clarify as to what he meant. And where he clarified it the most was on our show the next day.
2: Exactly.
0: The very next day, he called my show and walked this statement back. Now, I saw this morning and I'm like, well, who's this guy? And is he proclaiming to have been with Hogan?
2: Yeah, I mean, everyone's going to bite on it now.
0: Now,
2: come on.
0: Why am I not getting audio on this? That's been happening to me lately. I don't know why.
2: It mutes it for some reason.
0: I don't know why. Let me go ahead and...
1: Do you all said that he could understand?
6: Well, his wife leaves him.
0: Here we go. Who?
1: My uncle. Who was with OJ the day of the murders at the golf club playing cards.
0: And he said he could understand where OJ did what he did?
1: He understood OJ's perspective
0: right.
1: of it. Why he popped.
2: You got Brendan Schaub and Brian Callahan.
6: Leaves him. And then...
7: And they've been married for how long? Yeah.
0: 23 years. 45
2: years. Wow.
0: Jesus,
2: that's...
0: You idiot.
6: 45 years?
0: No, 23 years, you idiot.
6: Her entire life?
7: Yeah.
6: So she leaves him, but then they're going through the divorce trial, and the judge goes, you can't live in either of your houses while we're going through this till we decide what happens. So
0: what makes this guy an expert?
1: Obviously
6: he goes, so I get an apartment near the houses, and he goes, and my ex-wife starts staying ready for this, an 18-year-old. He lied to her, said he's 21. He's 18. And he goes, so I'm waking up in the morning and I hear my SIG boat starting up, and him and my ex-wife would be on the boat and they'd be making out in front.
0: So he just basically watched the documentary and is, you know, recanting what the documentary said. That's all this guy is.
6: And me do it, and he's like, so he does a Rolling Stone interview, and he's like, I can.
0: Okay, I had to bleep that out.
6: Driving my boat, living in my house, driving my cars. And
0: enough. Let me. I think we've established that this guy is not close to Hogan any way, shape, or form. And I need to get you and Gary because this is really, really, really quite at the forefront of the news cycle. Especially with this documentary coming out, and nobody has what I have. Nobody has this.
8: 13's Deborah Bowden has both sides of the story.
9: Both sides of the story. She has both sides of the story.
10: Fair and balanced, I'm sure.
9: Yeah, fair and balanced.
0: Oh, okay. Is this of us making fun of Howard 100?
2: No. This is the news story of...
11: His name is Terry Bollea. Yeah. Says the magazine writer spent 3 days interviewing the wrestling star at his...
0: Now, is this him? Is this him calling our show?
2: Yes, but this is the lead up, and then Hogan calls
9: and
2: in.
9: It's controlled by these attorneys now.
10: Hiding.
9: Yeah.
0: Let me go into words and I can find this.
2: Yeah,
0: you can help me.
2: Yeah, I'll help you find it.
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15: Congratulations. There's no remorse and no regret associated with anything they do.
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0: So, as, I don't know, no-name boxers or, I don't know, anybody with a larger size podcast or delivery mechanism is pontificating.
2: You know what Brendan Schaub's like? Brutus, you know, Brutus Bar Beefcake to Hogan. To Joe Rogan.
0: All right.
2: Brendan, so this is like Joe Rogan's Brutus.
0: So this is Joe Rogan's Brutus.
2: Yes.
0: And he has an opinion about Hogan, you know, and the documentary talking about how Hogan made a statement that he understands how OJ could have been pushed beyond his limits to do what he did. Now, after that hit, Hogan did a Rolling Stone interview. All of this is in the Netflix documentary, and that's why people are pontificating and talking about it. Basically, just recanting what Netflix aired. Nobody has any exclusive content like we do, and I've already gotten on Gary and Lummy saying this needs to be our number one project. Because if people are getting traction out of their pontification as to why Hogan would say that, I actually have Hogan calling the show the next day on my show and explaining his position on, one, how the Rolling Stone magazine kind of did him dirty, and two, why he said what he said. Now, this is right when he calls in. So, Lummy, I'm just going to play a few seconds of this to establish his, like, because Hogan's very long-winded. This whole thing's 27 minutes long. And this is at 8 minutes and 27 seconds when he finally calls in. And then I got to fast forward to 17:20 where he actually starts breaking down the, you know, OJ reference.
2: Yes.
13: Shocker. I'm about chipped out. I'm ready to chip off.
16: Hulk Hogan is called Bubba again.
9: Jesus Christ.
16: Let's hear what he has to say.
9: Hollywood.
17: Hollywood, it's the Macho Man, because I'm thinking, doing my private investigation. Hulk Hogan killed 40 people in a Clearwater Beach last night. I saw he had a barbecue. He was eating real.
0: I think that he might have been just gorted out of his mind when he called us. Most, like, he, yeah.
17: Human hearts and liver and holes like long
0: dick. Yeah, dig it.
9: Man, you got, I tell you, man, you are the ultimate worker, my friend. You got the entire country talking about you today. I got every news source in America that wants to come into my show today. And I'm like, listen, man, stop.
13: I called you yesterday late because I was on the phone all day long, well, all morning long with attorneys. And before we even get into this situation with the Rolling Stone, what I was calling you about yesterday was...
0: By the way, he called the show... Every day.
2: Every day.
0: And sometimes three times a day.
2: Yep.
0: Every day.
2: Yes.
0: He'd have like a thought and we'd be on the air and he'd call in. Or, you know, like it was unbelievable. In fact, our positioning statements would be like, Hulk Hogan's on the phone again.
13: That Linda, before the article came out, was already in hiding. Because next month, on May the 11th, we're trying to cut back her...
0: We were his official PR department to make himself look better during this entire Linda divorce.
2: Yes.
0: We were the ones that were putting public pressure on her to better his position in his divorce.
13: $40,000 a month temporary support.
0: By the way, you can go to BubbaArmyHQ.com. 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
2: Yes, $5.99.
0: And you can type in, with the search engine is unbelievable, and you can literally type in Hulk Hogan, and it'll pull you up, like, I don't know, 200 phone calls of him calling in or in the studio. And it's like, you know, you just sit there and listen to every Hogan phone call. We're in the process of going through them and making, you know, standalone videos, especially when he addressed something like this that was at the forefront of the Netflix documentary. And now we got, you know, people pontificating as to why he said it or they know why he said it. When realistically, I think we're the only ones that had him first person on the air describing, you know, said statement.
2: Exactly.
13: Because it's my ability to pay. If I was basically making, you know, hundreds and hundreds of millions of dollars a month, well, then, because I was married to Linda for so long, you know, she deserves to live a certain way. But also, you know, with the court system, it depends on your ability to pay. And since I don't have a job, and with all the bad publicity, the American Gladiators went away and Celebrity Championship Wrestling went away. I haven't worked since last year except for a couple of personal appearances. So
0: when people say, the sex tape... You can say what you want about it, but it saved him financially. He was done. He had no job.
2: No.
0: And I don't wish, you know, that upon, you know, I wish that would not have happened, but it saved his life with regards to being able to earn and make a living.
1: How old was he at this age, at this point?
0: Oh, I don't know. This would have been
2: 2009.
0: So I don't know. Figure it out.
13: We were going in to try to...
0: He died at 71.
1: So he was almost 60s, late 50s?
0: Well, so in 2025, he was 71. So this was from 2009. So
1: 55-ish.
0: So he's 55, yeah. He's younger than me.
1: Mm-hmm. Yeah, but I mean, it's like, you know, it's like, do 55-year-olds do well in pornography?
0: No.
1: You know.
0: 55-year-olds usually are on the backside of their earning career, right?
1: Yeah. Unless it's a professional job, you know, like their CEOs are all over.
0: Sure.
1: You know, a lot of them are
0: absolutely
1: over 55.
0: Absolutely.
1: But like when it comes to athletics, yeah, it's when it waning.
0: When it comes to pro wrestlers and, you know, athletes, usually by 55, you've wrapped it up.
1: Right.
13: This next month was to lower the $40,000 a month because I can't afford to pay it. So
9: to get some relief on that number.
13: Right. So yeah. When we're trying to get Linda's deposition, because now we're starting to get all of her numbers. The judge has been asking for 3 or 4 months for detailed accounting of what she's spending, because I give mine every month, what I'm spending my money on. But we can't seem to get hers. Well, by a court order, the judge was upset with this whole situation. He finally ordered her to give us her numbers. And so as we started getting them trickling in, we wanted to take a deposition. And so her attorney, Rapel, says, well, she's out of town, and I don't know when she's coming back. And well, she's out in California, of course, with Charlie, you know. And before this article...
0: And I got to tell you, man, our radio show did his dirty work for him.
2: Oh, we could tell you and where Charlie was at any point.
0: And for him to not throw me a bone when he knew at the night of the after the Sand Pearl sting, he came back and Jen and Brooke were there and said, how did it go? And his first words out of his mouth, well, you know, at least I know now that Bubba wasn't behind it. He said those words to Brooke and Jen. At that point, man, why he didn't offer me some type of public relief and take the heat off of me, I could have maybe, you know, maintained my job with Cox. You know, Cox maybe would not have fired me had he, you know, said, well, Bubba didn't have anything to do with the releasing of it. Instead, here's who did it.
1: There was no financial incentive to do that either. You know, there's no reason for him to carry the dialogue.
0: Right, to carry
1: that narrative.
0: The narrative of me being the bad guy.
1: Right. There was no motivation. I can't think of a motivation.
0: Well, other than he didn't want people to... The minute you say that, then there's going to be a percentage of people that speculate that he and I were in on it.
1: And that was his biggest...
0: And it's a work, and he, you know, felt as if that didn't better himself in court. So I took the brunt. I took it all. I did the job clean in the middle to the detriment of my entire career. I mean, my life hasn't been the same since. But, hey, I got to take responsibility for what I did do. And I did tape it. I did allow it to happen. But he did know as of December 11th in 2020 and 2012, when he did the Sand Pearl, you know, FBI takedown, he came home and told Brooke and Jennifer, then at that time his wife, Bubba Dubba didn't have anything to do with this. He could have even reached out to me privately, Dan, and said, listen, I'm not going to go public with it, but I know you didn't. I know that you didn't do me, you know, as dirty as I thought before. And there'll be a time and place for us to be able to, you know, speak about this. But, you know, it's not going to be in the near future. I got to do lawsuits. I'm going to hold these people accountable. And until then, I'm not going to have anything to do with you. But just, you know, he could have sent word to me. Jay was at, you know, I actually went to a dep. I mean, I actually was a witness in him versus Gawker. I was Gawker's star witness. And I did a job for Hogan clean in the middle, much like maybe this is something he'll be able to better understand. Well, he's dead. But much like the job that he did for Vince and the steroid gimmick, where he turned everybody upside down. I did a job for him in the Gawker gimmick.
2: Yeah, but the problem is, and this is my opinion, is that the people like Eric Bischoff and guys like that, I feel like
0: David we're in Houston. Ear,
2: yeah, and saying, stay away from Bubba.
0: Yeah.
2: Stay away from Bubba.
0: For their personal
2: he wanted money.
0: Games.
2: Like, Hogan needed money. And they're like, if you want to make it back, if you want this, you have to stay away from Bubba.
0: Yeah.
13: Even broke, we could not.
0: Meanwhile, he just used me. Non-stop, every day, three, four phone calls to spread anti-Linda agenda.
1: Or he used it not just for that. I mean, he used it to promote Brooke. He used it to promote himself. I mean, he definitely was taking advantage
0: I was his promotional. I did all of his dirty work. Linda didn't have what he had, a local delivery mechanism to bury Terry.
2: It's exactly what he did with Linda, what he did with Macho Man.
0: Yeah.
2: He buried Macho Man.
0: He buried Macho Man. When he was done with Macho Man, he threw Macho Man aside.
2: And Macho Man called in and told you.
0: Macho Man some local warned Yoko. Me. Macho Man, you warned me.
2: Yeah.
0: Oh, I'm just telling you, he's making you a local Yoko. He's going to use you like he does. I'm like, oh, Macho Man, stop it.
2: Exactly.
0: My friend.
2: He said, Macho Man told you.
0: Yep.
13: From date for her deposition, because we need that information. Take her deposition.
0: And Linda, you know, Dan didn't have this absolutely 50 cal bazooka of a cannon to deliver bad stuff about Terry. But Terry had this daily bazooka to get in and change public sentiment about Linda and tell his side of the story, like and babyface and be the good guy. at my, so let me, I fast forwarded it. This is where he starts talking about the OJ situation. And again, nobody, you know, Netflix should have came to me, Lummy, and said, can we buy or lease? When Hogan called in the next day after the OJ gimmick, you know, he never made he made various statements on various news sources, but it was from a PR standpoint, yeah, and from a, you know, somebody that was doing PR. His only public statement what about the OJ situation was this right here.
2: By the way, I'll go back, if you could, just go to 17. 17, I looked back a little bit longer, yeah.
0: Here we go.
13: Another man up, like in the wrestling ring. You have to add on the humiliation of Hulk Hogan, if Hulk Hogan was the greatest wrestler ever, and if I came from this town, and if Tampa Bay was proud of me, then there's a certain amount of humiliation that comes along with, good God, Hogan, your wife left you for a 19-year-old, which is all cool. I said, and I told him, I said, brother, I could have done a lot of things. I mean, I really could have lost it, you know, and I could be in jail the rest of my life. I could have beat the guy up. I could have committed suicide, like Bubba said, and taped the cell phone to my ear and jumped up the sunshine.
0: We used to tell him, Hogan, he'd be like, brother, I'm going to kill myself. We're like, Hootie, and we were being smartasses about it, but like, Hootie, before you kill yourself, please call the show and duct tape a cell phone to your head so we can get you going down. We're going to get a bunch of PR on it. So that was the ongoing rib. Be like, you know, and he even reiterated the rib right here. He even reiterated the rib. If I was going to kill myself, I'm going to duct tape the cell phone to my head and call in your show like you guys want me to.
13: I mean, I really could have lost it, you know, and I could be in jail the rest of my life. I could have beat the guy up. I could have committed suicide, like Bubba said, and taped the cell phone to my ear and jumped up the Sunshine Skyway.
0: Hey, brother, it's Hogan. I'm the Riz Ailing of the Skiz Highway. I got my Star Tizek Motorola duct taped to my his head. I'm going to go down, brother, 197 feet. Geronimo!
13: I said, I could have been an OJ and cut everybody's throat, but I didn't. I took the high road because I was at a crucial period of time where I almost wanted to take my own life. I was so depressed. And you were worried about me too, Bubba.
9: When you live with me for those 3 months,
0: just yeah, let me, this is so important.
2: Yeah.
0: Listen, when you live with me for those 3 months,
9: about a year and a half ago, man, you know, I sat down with you several times. I was like, Terry, you've got it. You've got to kick out of this, buddy. You got a lot of people who love you. You got a lot of positive things going on. You got to stop. You know, it was, I mean, yeah. I think you'll be the first to admit that you probably were thinking that a few times.
13: I was. I actually was. And Ann Kerr said something to me, my divorce lawyer, that I'll never forget. She goes, now that you breathe clean air and you're away from the hatred and the woman telling you to get effed every day and all the screaming. Nobody screamed at me since last time I talked to Linda. And Brooke said the same thing. Nobody screamed at her since she talked to her mom last.
0: Oh, yeah, let me. This kind of validates Brooke's separation, too.
2: Yep.
13: Anchor said, once you...
0: Oh, man, you and Gary should be slicing and dicing. This thing should be the hottest thing on the internet right now.
13: Breathe the clean air. You can never go back and breathe this dirtier like you were living in and how negative life was. So at the end of the day, you know, that's what I did. I took the high road. You know, I don't have a white Bronco. You know, I'm not a killer. But what happened was, you know, I haven't read the article, so who knows what this guy's going to write. But I spent 3 days with this guy talking about being positive and taking the high road, walking in the spirit of Christ, and just really hanging on to my religion and being around people that really cared about me and were positive. And when times get tough, you find out who your real friends are. And anybody else that was negative or, you know, telling me, you know, for $500 we could break people's legs, I'm not even interested in that. You know, not even interested. And I've been approached by so many people, friends and good old Port Tampa boys and different people that have had other suggestions, and I refuse to even go down that road. That's not me. And the whole OJ thing.
0: Here you go. This might be where you pick it up. Let me I'd pick up. I don't know.
13: When I say I understand OJ, I understand people. Like when the Honky Tonk Man gets mad at you, Bubba, you know, right, or when Vince McMahon was mad at me, or Vince McMahon went on the court steps and after the federal trial and said he was mad that I lied or whatever it was.
9: When you saved his ass.
13: When my testimony gets, I understand people. I understand agendas. And the whole thing was, when I said I understand OJ, that means I totally get it. The guy's depressed, the guy's negative, the guy's hateful, the guy's vengeful, the guy's dangerous. I totally understand that. But then I tag it always with, but I don't condone it.
0: Right.
13: I don't condone it. And, you know, no matter what anybody says, that's what I always said. And I've used that OJ line I've used that OJ line probably 20 or 30 times talking to people just to make everybody realize that that's not what I'm all about. And so, of course, like, you know, everybody knows we're selling magazines, and hopefully the magazine will sell like crazy. But hopefully, and I haven't seen the magazine, hopefully this writer will at least write the theme of the 3 days we spent together.
9: Oh, I'm sure, you know what? I'm sure it'll be fair. He just, they took a small little excerpt out of context. Somebody did. And you know what? At the end of the day, man, they are working smart because they got everybody in a full fever pitch right
13: okay,
9: now.
13: Okay, you're right. I gave him a bone.
9: Yeah.
13: But now, Linda, you know, who, like I said, canceled her plane ticket.
9: Oh, she's going to take it to the next level. She's going to work it.
13: They're hiding, and she's in fear for her life. Now, Tim Stacy, this guy that allegedly sells all the drugs to everybody on the beach, you know, and
0: let me, he threw a guy named Tim Stacy right underneath the bus, did he not?
2: Yes, we did.
13: And, you know, his roommate, Brian Botano, that's the one that told me all this stuff. Now, Tim Stacy's in fear for his life, and Linda's lawyer called my lawyer and said, not only is Linda Hogan scared, but the guy that signed the confidentiality agreement, he's best friends with Linda. Tim Stace is in fear for his life. So I gave him one. You know?
9: Well, you know, be prepared for her attorney to churn 101. You have your ass hauled into court next week for more restraining orders and more menagerie. You know that, don't you?
13: Well, at least she'll have to come back.
9: That's
13: I guess
9: true.
13: We need to take her deposition, but he told us.
0: All right, so we have it.
2: Yes, we do.
0: I mean, nobody's got that.
2: No, we don't. No,
0: nobody's got that. Except us, and we need to run with that.
2: Oh, I'm going back and forth with Gary on how we're breaking it down.
0: Man, Mondami guy and New York, man, what a... New York is in shambles. Absolutely in shambles. There was
1: not moving there.
0: There was a guy, a bad guy, that attempted to, I think, stab a police officer. Right, Lummy?
2: Yes.
0: And I think did the cops shoot him, or did they arrest him?
2: They arrested him. Yeah.
0: They didn't shoot him though.
2: No, they arrested him.
0: But he attempted to stab a police officer, and they have body cams on it and everything. And this is what the New York mayor said. Listen to this.
18: I have not directly spoken with the district attorney. I will say, however, that no family should have to endure this kind of pain.
0: And by the way, they're not talking about the police officer's family, the police officer that almost got stabbed by this bad guy. They're talking about the bad guy's family. The bad guy's family shouldn't have to endure public scrutiny. That's what they're talking about here.
18: However, that no family should have to endure this kind of pain. What they need right now is care, dignity, and support. Jabez should not be prosecuted by the Queens District Attorney. His handcuffs should be removed.
0: Yeah, so the guy name was Jabez. Let me, this I think, yeah, is the story.
2: He was mentally ill, that's what...
0: And yeah, so, yeah, as the mayor says, his handcuffs need to be removed. His family, you need to, you know, say a little prayer or feel sorry for his family. No family should have to go through this, and he should not be prosecuted for trying to stab a cop.
19: Why are Democrats more committed to demonizing law enforcement than in defending you, law-abiding citizens? And now another clear example from New York City Mayor Zoran Mamdani, who recently made a hospital visit, not to see a police officer, but to see the man who stabbed a police officer with a knife.
0: Man, if I'm the cop from NYPD and I'm working for, you know, this mayor, who at the end of the day is in charge of the police department, I'm not doing anything up and beyond to try to protect this guy.
2: So it looks like Madami even went to the hospital and was comforting him.
19: Here's cut 14.
18: And as you said, I spoke with the Chakraborty family, and I visited Jabez in the hospital. And there is no family should have to endure this kind of pain.
0: Yeah, the pain of what? The pain that the person of your family, Mr. Chavez, did they gun him down, or did they?
2: So they shot him four times, but he survives.
0: Yeah, and that's
1: this guy shot the cop four times.
0: No. The cop shot him four times because he came at them with a knife.
2: Yeah,
0: and most mayors would say, "Well, you know,
1: that'll
0: learn you, my friend. Don't ever come to my police department." You know,
1: what are they supposed to do? Pull out a knife and stab the guy four times in retaliation? I mean, so if you know, there's this argument, I guess, that they're saying is, you know, equal and opposite force. But if you don't have the equal and opposite force, you have what you have. So a guy has a knife, you have a gun. There's this saying that we've had about, what, 10,000 years called, you don't bring a knife to a gunfight.
0: But for this guy, for this mayor, to not be sticking up for his police officer.
1: Unconscionable, Bubba. I agree. 100% unconscionable. And it's, doesn't it seem like some of these politicians that seem to be left leaning are always on the wrong side of the issues?
0: Yeah.
1: I mean, it's not me saying like I it's objectively the wrong side. It doesn't make sense, and it's frustrating.
18: This kind of pain.
20: Bubba, Bubba, no!
21: Hey!
0: Now, this goes and shows you that the guy pushes his wife aside. They're telling him, put the knife down, giving him plenty of time.
2: They said they spent 30 to 40 minutes trying to de-escalate the situation.
0: And this is when it finally went south.
2: Exactly, yeah.
0: And so,
21: put the knife down!
0: At this point, man, you have the cops retreating, trying to create distance, trying not to shoot the guy.
1: Right. They didn't go in there hot.
0: No. Trying not to shoot the guy. The guy, his wife or whoever, some family member, female, is trying to stop him. This cop now goes from being heads up with him to kind of going around the corner to create distance so he doesn't have to put this guy down.
21: Put the knife down! Move! Put the knife down! Put the knife down!
0: I think the cop even barricades himself into a different room. And the guy is trying to get into that room with a knife, kind of like the Jack Nicholson Here's Johnny gimmick.
19: That audio you heard there, that's the audio, the sound of someone stabbing a police officer with a knife. So a police officer in New York is attacked in the line of duty, and Zoran Mamdani shows up to comfort the attacker.
0: Yep. Showed up at the hospital, didn't check on the cop. Instead, checked on the bad guy with a message to the state attorney or the prosecuting attorney that this guy shouldn't be in handcuffs. You should take these handcuffs off immediately and not press charges. That's New York City.
19: That is your Democratic Party, America, in 2026. They have chosen a side. It is not the police.
1: Bubba, may I ask just to clarify something?
0: Yeah.
1: So the officer not only tried to de-escalate, not only retreated, he didn't shoot until after he was already stabbed.
0: Yes.
1: And there's a gram of sympathy towards the guy that stabbed him.
0: Yep.
1: It's nonsensical.
0: The mayor even went to the hospital to visit the guy wielding the knife.
2: He said because he's dealt with schizophrenia for years, okay, and that he shouldn't be treated as a criminal.
0: Right.
1: Well, we don't have any real good mechanisms for treating the people with schizophrenia because we, again, emptied out the mental health facilities. And it's you know, wrong to commit someone to incarceration in a mental health facility, despite the fact that they are flagrantly psychotic, just like a large chunk of the homeless population. It's not that they just can't work, it's that they're psychotic and they need to be under psychiatric care.
2: The mayor actually blamed the way that the police responded to it and said that they got to be broader alternatives to involving medical and behavioral health professionals.
0: This guy.
2: Instead of doing what they did.
0: So when we return, Spirit Airlines closes up shop Saturday night. Leaves thousands and thousands of people stranded.
2: Also, I sent you Dr. Dan's $100 hot dog he ate at the F1 race.
0: Fantastic.
1: I think they shut down Saturday morning.
0: Whenever they shut down,
1: I woke up to it on Saturday to the news. And they just out of nowhere.
0: So, Dan, while he was at the Formula One race, there's a $150
2: hot dog. $100
0: hot dog.
1: It was $150 on Friday.
2: Oh, was it?
0: It's $150 on Friday, then they knocked it down to $100 on Saturday.
1: So Sunday.
0: They're trying to get rid of it.
1: So Sunday, yes. So glad I waited.
0: So, and it is a caviar hot dog, correct?
1: Mm-hmm.
0: Caviar
1: Wagyu.
0: So it was a beef hot dog.
1: It was a beef hot dog, but it wasn't made out of caviar. It had caviar on top.
0: I understand.
1: And gold.
0: and gold. Mm-hmm. Edible gold.
1: Mm-hmm. Mm-hmm.
0: I got that video. I got Spirit Airlines. And then I got Trump. Trump saying, yeah, we just got to let you know, Iran just needs another extension. We almost got him to where we want him. I...